0: Federer.
1: I played with John McEnroe once.
0: All right, you don't need to name drop. Just tell me about Federer. Yeah, amazing. Lovely to see you. Have a great day. Thank you so much. Joined by Alex Greenwood, who is looking lovely. What are you wearing today? Who's this by?
2: This is from Mage, actually. A little bit different from what I would usually wear, but I'm excited to be here.
0: Do you feel like when it's Wimbledon, you kind of got to step outside your comfort zone with your outfit and go for something different?
2: This is definitely outside my comfort zone, but no, it's really nice. I'm so happy to be here. A fantastic event. Really grateful to be in the Royal Box today and meet some incredible people.
0: Have you been in the Royal Box before?
2: No, I've been to Wimbledon before, but I don't think I've ever been in the Royal Box.
0: Okay, so if you could just, well, hope for any kind of food in there, what are you hoping for?
2: Really good sandwiches and a cup of tea.
0: A cup of tea. What would be a good sandwich for you? You talking prawns, chicken?
2: Chicken. Standard.
0: Obviously, she's gone for the protein. You've had an incredible season. What have you done in the off time?
2: I got engaged, actually, which has been, thank you so much. Had some holidays, been to some really cool events, spent good time with family and friends, and just had a lot of fun, actually.
0: I love that for you. Do you play tennis?
2: I wouldn't say I play tennis. I don't actually think I'm very good, but I'd like to give it a go.
0: I feel like you're sort of the type of person that could turn their hand to any sport and be, competitive. If you could choose any tennis player to play doubles with, who would you choose?
2: Serena Williams. Of course, the GOAT.
0: The GOAT, it's gotta be. Love that, amazing. Well, I hope you have the best day. You look incredible.
2: Thank you so much.
0: Enjoy everything the Royal Box has to offer. I'm so jealous.
2: Thank you.
0: I am joined by no other than Sir Steve Redgrave. Steve, how are you feeling today? Are you excited?
3: Very excited. It's always a great honour to be invited here to Wimbledon. I must admit, I've been invited a few times, so it's great to be back. But now at Wimbledon do their celebrations and invitations really well, especially in the Royal Box. So,
0: invitations, if you do say so yourself.
3: Looking forward to being there.
0: Well, as you have been to Wimbledon multiple times, have you got a memory that stands out as your favourite?
3: Martina's last match at Wimbledon, Andy Murray on a number of occasions. Roger Federer. There's been a loss over the years.
0: You've seen them all. Well, as someone with an elite athlete mentality, how do you think they'll be feeling ahead of today?
3: Different ball game to what I used to do. Depending on your expectations, is that there's always a lot of nerves. You need the nerves to be able to get the adrenaline pumping, to be able to get a great performance out. But where my sport, it was very much a time that you competed at, and we knew that 7 years out from the Olympics. If you're not first up, then you don't quite know when your time is, and I don't know how to handle that because that wasn't the situation that I was ever in. But I suppose it's sort of one eye in the match before to see how that's going, giving you a rough idea of what time that you've got to get your preparations right. But there's always butterflies in the stomach, getting that preparation right. But from my point of view, it's great watching them.
0: And lastly, if you could have played with any older or current tennis player in the world, who would you choose?
3: I know Martina very well, so mixed doubles with Martina would have been a fantastic.
0: Nice, a little bit of chemistry, yeah. Yes. We don't mind that. Thank you so much. Thank you for speaking to us and have a great day.
3: No problem. Thank you.
4: Ellie Collins speaking to Sir Steve Redgrave, Alex Greenwood, Mark Foster, amongst others. I love the sporting weekend of stars as they get announced in the Royal Box. Let's take a look at the order of play then for tomorrow, Raj. I think on centre court, I can't actually see past Aryna Sabalenka and Naomi Osaka, which is second up. It feels like the blockbuster draw, and the winner potentially could go all the way to the final.
5: Yeah, absolutely. They're both playing well, and there will be some firepower on that court. It will be interesting to see who gets that first strike in. That's another first strike sort of match, and on grass, that means everything if you can get on top of your opponent. It'll be interesting to watch. Naomi played a really, really clean match in her last round. Same with Aryna, so they're both in good form. So that clash will hold a lot of promise.
4: And that match is sandwiched right in the middle of Safelin against Djokovic and Sinner Mochizuki as well on center court. What a lineup there. And then on number one court, I think we should speak a bit more about Felix Auger-Aliassime because it was such a performance from him the last round. And this one, it's going to be Alejandro Davidovic Fokina, who he's got to get past. How do you see these matching up?
5: That's a tough one to call. Felix did. You know, I would have said Alejandro Davidovic Fokina until Felix's performance last night. He was really sensational against Zhang. And

0: that really shows that he's just playing a slightly different level. That's going to be an interesting clash because Davidovic Fokina plays well on grass. I'm actually going to tip Fokina in that match, though. I know that he's not the favorite, but I think he might have the ability to cause the upset.
1: See, I was thinking that Ojer Aliassim was probably one of the players that had adapted quickest to the surface.
0: Yeah. Well, you're not wrong. I mean, his play has shown it. He's played very, very well. So I'm not going to hold that against you. I just have a sense that Davidovic Fokina is going to be up for the challenge.
1: Okay. Also on number one court. And again, that's a match that is sandwiched in the middle of two others. Pegula against Jovic and Bencic against Goff. And Coco Goff, she could have got the last match that she was involved in on number one court. It could have been finished over an hour earlier. But it's one of those where she's letting players back in it. So it could be another one of those that goes to three sets. Let's see what happens with that. We want to continue to hear from you, the fans, throughout the championship. Loads of you have been getting in touch. It's been brilliant to hear from you. Continue to get your questions into the team throughout the day. You can send your messages on X, we're at Wimbledon Radio, or on Instagram at Wimbledon Radio Channel, and you can email us, radio@aeltc.com. You can also find us on TikTok, where there's lots of videos of famous faces, most of them catching up with Ellie Collins from today, some sporting ones. Go and check that out as well. Thank you very much for your insight, Raj, throughout today on Wimbledon Radio. We look forward to more to come throughout the day tomorrow. A reminder that we will be on air from 10 a.m. UK time until the end of play on the Wimbledon website and app, as well as in the local area on 87.7 FM. Until then, goodbye.
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1: 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I'm Lindsay Hooper, welcoming you to the broadcast centre roof, where I'm joined by Raj Chowdhury to look back on the best of the day's action and preview what's ahead tomorrow. Matches are still unfolding as we record this, so for all the results and full order of play for Saturday, make sure you head to Wimbledon.com or check the Wimbledon app. Raj, we'll start with what you would sum up from today's action. There have been upsets, there have been stories, it's been galore. I think day six will be one that we'll remember.
0: It's absolutely fascinating. There's been some results today and some performances that are really, really surprising. But that's what makes this championships so intriguing. There's always new storylines emerging.
1: And in the background, as we're recording this, we can hear cheers. Arthur Ferry just trying to come back in his match in the background as we're recording this. The day has featured so much in terms of stories across the grounds, highlighted by some big upsets on the ladies' side of the draw. Defending champion Iga Swiatek fell in straight sets to Filipina sensation Alex Iala.
4: Serve floats in, the return is sharp. The forehand drive right to the baseline, forehand from
5: Iala is a winner, and she's on the floor in disbelief and tears. A scorching final shot. The defending champion is knocked out in the third round. A phenomenal performance from the Filipino. What a win. She cannot believe it. She takes the applause from all sides of the court now. Tears of joy. A sensational performance by the 21-year-old to take out the defending champion, the third seed, Iga Swiatek, beaten in the third round this year, 7-6, 6-2, in 2 hours and 14 minutes, but now on her knees in celebration as she continues.

0: refused to take the applause, and a big smile on her face as well. That was absolutely stunning.
1: I don't know how to describe it. I mean, I'm into the second week of a slam, and it's amazing for me. Iga is a phenomenal player and a really nice person, so I'm really grateful to be able to share center court with her at Wimbledon nonetheless. I'm really emotional. And maybe for someone like Iga, who has won so many slams, or maybe someone like Serena or Venus, this achievement may seem small, but for someone who grew up in the Philippines and I went to train with my brother and my grandfather every day after school with my ruffled socks and my light-up shoes and chubby cheeks. So to her, this is everything. But obviously, because I'm emotional does not mean I'm satisfied. So yeah, okay, next round, let's go.
2: What a performance that was. The 32nd ranked player continues to make history with each victory.
3: Yeah, absolutely. Her performance today was such a tough performance. There was going to be trouble for people thought that Swiatek might struggle with Ayala. She takes the ball so early, she hits it so flat, and that might rush Swiatek. But to win that in the tiebreaker 11-9, she really had to scrape, and that was a great effort from her. And then to continue that momentum to win 6-2 in the second set, well, congratulations.
2: And we heard from her in that flash interview. It's such a lovely moment. She was talking about making sure that she gets on with the job, even though she was emotional. But she said, I'm not going to hang on to this. I am going to move forward now. Did you think that was one of the nicest on-court interviews we've heard these championships?
3: Well, yeah. I mean, I think that's, it's actually honest and straightforward. And she's actually, it's also professional, right? To try and savor the moment. It's a big, big moment to beat the defending champion at Wimbledon on center court, to do that, but then realize that the job still, she still has work to do, and that shows her professionalism, that probably a little bit of what served her in that match to be able to power through.
2: And I think it will be clipped up many times, but that answer where she talks about ruffled socks and chubby cheeks, oh my word, I think that's going to go round the world. But ultimately, what it's saying, Raj, is that she's inspiring others, you know, that sort of performance for others on the tour that think that they might get a shot at getting into the second week at some point that know her well. It does, doesn't it? It really bleeds around for everyone
3: else. Yeah, anytime you see any of your peers that aren't traditionally at that level have that kind of success, it is inspiring. It kind of gives this glint of possibility to all of her peers. So, and to a whole region of the world that she's from that are just so behind her.
2: And we saw many of those. The Hill was dominated by Philippine fans. And then down in the Southern Village where I was at the time, it was also heaving. The reaction to that match point was huge. Another massive upset then, Raj. Elise Mertens taking down the number two seed, Elena Rybakina, in two sets this one, which I think that was the surprising part.
3: That was surprising, but credit to Mertens. She played very, very solid, and that's what you expect from her. That's her game. She is a very, very solid player, and she's going to make you win matches. And Rybakina can have those ups and downs, and today she wasn't able to summon as many serves as she would have liked. She made quite a few more errors than she wanted to, and Mertens was strong enough to hold her own ground, and she deserved to win.
2: In an All-American battle, Madison Keys and Amanda Anisimova went three sets, Keys eventually claiming victory in that one. You sense that there was a bit of them not being at their best for this, maybe the occasion. I don't know what you read into that match.
3: Yeah, I think there's the occasion. I think there's the fact that it's two Americans playing each other. They know each other very, very well. They know each other's games well, and they kind of mentioned, Madison said at the end, that, you know, it's a really daunting task to play such a big first ball striker in Anisimova, and also Madison is also a big ball striker, so both of them were sort of battling to make sure that they got that first strike, and sometimes that resulted in some errors, and so it was a scratchy match, but credit to Keys to hold her nerve.
2: Your other half, Jill Krabas, told us Madison Keys had never played on center court before. We could not believe that.
3: Yeah, it's shocking to think about that's the case. You just assume, after having won a Grand

0: Slam that she's and playing well on grass, but she did have that year. She lost to Paolini. She was up in the match. She was winning. She had that injury. So who knows? Had she won that match, maybe she would have made center. Well, she came through on her debut today.
1: A couple of others just to mention. There was a battle of seeded players. Marta Kostyuk defeated Emma Navarro in three sets. We actually, on the Wimbledon radio channel, heard from Marta's coach, Sandra, earlier in the week. Marta going very strong. Aislinn Kruger as well defeated Daria Schniger in straight sets. But let's look at the men's singles, because Raj, you've been watching the French Open champion, Alexander Zverev, who defeated Marcos Giron in straight sets. And you came straight from there.
0: I did. It just finished, and Zverev won in straights, but it wasn't as uncomplicated as it looked when he first started. That first set, Zverev played extremely clean tennis. He was in charge, and he was hitting his forehand really, really big. But one of the attributes that we really admired about Giron is he just had a never-say-die attitude. He just kept coming, got into a tiebreaker in the second set, but fell short there. Got down a break in the third set. Zverev had the break in hand, and you're thinking, this guy's serving at 133 miles on average for his first serve at 70-some-odd percent. Probably done and dusted with the match. But Giron fought back, got the break back. Ultimately, Zverev prevailed in the third set. But a lot of positives for Zverev. He looked good. Was coming forward a little bit. A little bit of a dip in the third set. But he's got time to shore that up.
1: Well, let's hear what Zverev had to say as you were making your way over to the broadcast roof, Raj. He was talking on court.
2: I mean, look, he's somebody who plays fantastic on grass, and he shows that every time when he steps out on the surface. He's won tour-level events on the surface, so I knew that I had to be 100% ready from the first point onwards, and I'm very happy to be through in straight sets. I feel different than last year. I feel like I play better tennis, and I feel like maybe in important moments have a bit more confidence, which is always very helpful. I'm through to the fourth round. I want to keep going. I want to play a lot more great matches out here on court one, stadium court, whatever it's going to be. I just enjoy my time out here on court, and I just hope to continue doing that. And of course, you know, winning in Paris, coming in here with a title like that, I think helps everybody. Doesn't matter who you are. Doesn't matter how many Grand Slams you've won. For me, it's my first one, so I'm very happy about that. But of course, now I want to keep going.
1: Hearing from him there, Raj, I mean, it'd be good to see how the draw's opening up for him now. I mean, you think there's still more improvement from him to come, but he's obviously got a huge result today.
0: He has. I mean, look, in his section of the draw, there are some good grass court players. Right now, as we speak, Tiafo and Bublik are playing. His next opponent will be Jiří Lehečka, who is formidable on grass. Mm. So he's got a tough path, and if he gets through that section, he's going to end up playing Taylor Fritz if the seeds hold.
1: Are the results? We actually had an Australian journalist on Wimbledon Radio Channel today talking in depth about Alex de Minaur. Now, he ended up defeating Zach Swider. It did take four sets in the end, but it did feel like Alex de Minaur was starting to feel at home here at Wimbledon today. He got his momentum in the end, in that final set in particular.
0: He did. He seems to be embracing court three. He says it feels like he's playing in Australia there. He's got a lot of support. He had a lot of positive things to say about Zach Swider. Said, in fact, about him that he had maybe the best running forehand that he's ever seen. And de Minaur's played some guys with some good forehands, so that's a good victory for him. He was feeling good about that.
1: You are right in saying as well that de Minaur was saying he was feeling at home. He told that to the crowd.
3: I mean, this almost feels like an Aussie court. It's been amazing to play on this court. The atmosphere has been unbelievable, but I wanted to give a lot of credit to Zach.
1: Yeah.
3: I thought he was a hell of a player. It's not a one-time thing. He came from May 4th round at Roland Garros, and then here he's playing some incredible tennis, and I expect him to rise up the rankings very, very quickly. So I just wanted to wish him all the best, because he's a hell of a talent.
1: One more as well, Raj, to mention. Kaboli coming back to defeat Kachanov. A bagel in the first set and then to win the next three. Did that catch your eye?
0: Yeah, I mean, to be honest with you, when I saw that scoreline, I was due on another court, but I just wanted to peek my head out.

0: was cruising the grounds, chatting with all the notable names in attendance, most of them of a sporting caliber.
1: Walking into the Royal Box with a very tall man, Mark Foster. Mark, how are you doing today?
2: I'm doing very, very well, thank you.
1: Yeah,
2: very
1: you're good. Excited for another Wimbledon appearance from yourself?
2: Yes, I always feel lucky that I get the opportunity to sit in the Royal Box, but to come here and see, you know, what a lot of people queue up to get to see. I feel very, very fortunate.
1: Well,
2: it's a lovely position to be in.
1: Last year when I saw you, I'm pretty sure you were with your mum, and I don't think she's had the call.
2: Mum, the other half's here today. Great,
1: no,
2: great,
1: yeah,
2: great,
1: that is only fair back. Enough, isn't it? You got a 50-50 chance.
2: It was flick a coin. No, Mum said I got my bit last year. Then Craig can come this year. She was very civil.
1: Very civil. We love that. Yeah,
2: you've although got to... she'll give me grief later.
1: Yeah. What are you most looking forward to today?
2: This is just a sense of the occasion. And I think the bottom line is you get to see the greatest tennis players battle it out with one another, to get, make it through to the next round, make it through to next week. So I just feel privileged that I get to sit there, have a few strawberries and cream, and they put all the effort in, which I used to do, although I was only 20 seconds, this lasts like hours on end.
1: Yeah.
2: And I feel very, very fortunate that I get to see them put all the effort and hard work and training going into the showcase.
1: Well, can you actually play tennis?
2: I can, yeah. I prefer paddle because it's easier, but I
1: don't say that when you're at Wimbledon.
2: I played a lot as a kid. So, yes, I can play tennis.
1: Okay, so if you could play tennis with any tennis player in the world, who would you choose?
2: That's not fair. Federer.
1: Federer.
2: I played with John McEnroe once.
1: All right, you don't need to name drop. Just leave out Federer.
2: Yeah, Federer.
1: Amazing. Lovely to see you. Have a great day.
2: Thanks
1: Thank
2: so
1: you
2: much
1: so much. Joined by Alex Greenwood, who is looking lovely. What are you wearing today? Who's this by?
3: This is from Meij, actually. A little bit different from what I would usually wear, but I'm excited to be here.
1: Do you feel like when it's Wimbledon, you kind of got to step outside your comfort zone with your outfit and go for something different?
3: This is definitely outside my comfort zone, but no, it's really nice. I'm so happy to be here. A fantastic event. Really grateful to be in the Royal Box today and meet some incredible people.
1: Have you been in the Royal Box before?
3: No, I've been to Wimbledon before, but I don't think I've ever been in the Royal Box.
1: Okay, so if you could just, well, hope for any kind of food in there, what are you hoping for?
3: Really good sandwiches and a cup of tea.
1: A cup of tea. What would be a good sandwich for you? You talking prawns, chicken?
3: Chicken. Standard.
1: Obviously, she's gone for the protein. You've had an incredible season. What have you done in the off time?
3: I got engaged, actually, which has been, thank you so much. I had some holidays, been to some really cool events, spent good time with family and friends, and just had a lot of fun, actually.
1: I love that for you. Do you play tennis?
3: I wouldn't say I play tennis. I don't actually think I'm very good, but I'd like to give it a go.
1: I feel like you're sort of the type of person that could turn their hand to any sport and be, competitive. If you could choose any tennis player to play doubles with, who would you choose?
3: Serena Williams. Of course, the GOAT.
1: The GOAT, it's got to be. Love that. Amazing. Well, I hope you have the best day. You look incredible.
3: Oh, thank you so
1: and enjoy
3: much.
1: Everything the Royal Box has to offer. I'm so jealous.
3: Thank you.
1: I am joined by no other than Sir Steve Redgrave. Steve, how are you feeling today? You excited?
4: Very excited. It's always a great honour to be invited here to Wimbledon. I must admit, I've been invited a few times, so it's great to be back. But now at Wimbledon do their celebrations and invitations really well, especially in the Royal Box. So,
1: invitations, if you do say so yourself.
4: Looking forward to being there.
1: Well, as you have been to Wimbledon multiple times, have you got a memory that stands out as your favourite?
4: Martina's last match at Wimbledon, Andy Murray on a number of occasions. Roger Federer. There's been a lot over the years.
1: You've seen them all. Well, as someone with an elite athlete mentality, how do you think they'll be feeling ahead of today?
4: Different ball game to what I used to do. Depending on your expectations, is that there's always a lot of nerves. You need the nerves to be able to get the adrenaline pumping, to be able to get a great performance out. Where my sport, it was very much a time that you competed at, and we knew that 7 years out from the Olympics. If you're not first up, then you don't quite know when your time is, and I don't know how to handle that because that wasn't the situation that I was ever in. But I suppose it's sort of one eye in the match before to see how that's going, giving you a rough idea of what time that you've got to get your preparations right. But there's always butterflies in the stomach, getting that preparation right. But from my point of view, it's great watching them.
1: And lastly, if you could have played with any older or current tennis player in the world, who would you choose?
4: I know Martina very well, so

0: Mixed doubles with Martina would have been a fantastic.
1: Nice, a little bit of chemistry, yeah. We don't mind that. Thank you so much. Thank you for speaking to us and have a great day.
0: No problem, thank you.
2: Ellie Collins speaking to Sir Steve Redgrave, Alex Greenwood, Mark Foster, amongst others. I love the sporting weekend of stars as they get announced in the Royal Box. Let's take a look at the order of play then for tomorrow, Raj. I think on centre court, I can't actually see past Aryna Sabalenka and Naomi Osaka, which is second up. It feels like the blockbuster draw, and the winner potentially could go all the way to the final.
3: Yeah, absolutely. Absolutely. They're both playing well, and there will be some firepower on that court. It will be interesting to see who gets that first strike in. That's another first strike sort of match, and on grass, that means everything if you can get on top of your opponent. It'll be interesting to watch. Naomi played a really, really clean match in her last round. Same with Aryna, so they're both in good form. So that clash will hold a lot of promise.
2: And that match is sandwiched right in the middle of Safelin against Djokovic and Sinner Mochizuki as well on centre court. What a lineup there. And then on number one court, I think we should speak a bit more about Felix Auger-Aliassime, because it was such a performance from him the last round. And this one, it's going to be Alejandro Davidovic Fokina, who he's got to get past. How do you see these matching up?
3: That's a tough one to call. Felix did. You know, I would have said Alejandro Davidovic Fokina until Felix's performance last night. He was really sensational against Zhang. And that really shows that he's just playing a slightly different level. That's going to be an interesting clash because Davidovic Fokina plays well on grass. I'm actually going to tip Fokina in that match, though. I know that he's not the favorite, but I think he might have the ability to cause the upset.
2: See, I was thinking that Auger-Aliassime was probably one of the players that had adapted quickest to the surface.
3: Yeah. Well, you're not wrong. I mean, his play has shown it. He's played very, very well. So I'm not going to hold that against you. I just have a sense that Davidovic Fokina is going to be up for the challenge.
2: Okay. Also on number one court. And again, that's a match that is sandwiched in the middle of two others. Pegula against Jovic and Bencic against Goff. And Coco Goff, she could have got the last match that she was involved in on number one court. It could have been finished over an hour earlier, but it's one of those where she's letting players back in it, so it could be another one of those that goes to three sets. Let's see what happens with that. We want to continue to hear from you, the fans, throughout the championship. Loads of you have been getting in touch. It's been brilliant to hear from you. Continue to get your questions into the team throughout the day. You can send your messages on X, we're at Wimbledon Radio, or on Instagram at Wimbledon Radio Channel, and you can email us radio@aeltc.com. You can also find us on TikTok, where there's lots of videos of famous faces, most of them catching up with Ellie Collins from today, some sporting ones. Go and check that out as well. Thank you very much for your insight, Raj, throughout today on Wimbledon Radio. We look forward to more to come throughout the day tomorrow. 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
2: 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I'm Lindsay Hooper, welcoming you to the broadcast centre roof, where I'm joined by Raj Chowdhury to look back on the best of the day's action and preview what's ahead tomorrow. Matches are still unfolding as we record this, so for all the results and full order of play for Saturday, make sure you head to Wimbledon.com or check the Wimbledon app. Raj, we'll start with what you would sum up from today's action. There have been upsets, there have been stories. It's been galore. I think day six will be one that we'll remember.
3: It's absolutely fascinating. There's been some results today and some performances that are really, really surprising. But that's what makes this championships so intriguing. There's always new storylines emerging.
2: And in the background, as we're recording this, we can hear cheers. Arthur Ferry just trying to come back in his match in the background as we're recording this. The day has featured so much in terms of stories across the grounds, highlighted by some big upsets on the ladies' side of the draw. Defending champion Iga Swiatek fell in straight sets to Filipina sensation Alex Iala.
6: Serve floats in, the return is sharp. The forehand drive right to the baseline, forehand from Iala is a winner, and she's on the floor in disbelief and tears. A scorching final shot. The defending champion is knocked out in the third round. A phenomenal performance from the Filipino. What a win. She cannot believe it. She takes the applause from all sides of the court now. Tears of joy. A sensational performance by the 21-year-old to take out the defending champion, the third seed, Iga Swiatek, beaten in the third round this year, 7-6, 6-2, in 2 hours and 14 minutes, but now on her knees in celebration as she continues to take the applause, and a big smile on her face as well. That was absolutely stunning.
7: I don't know how to describe it. I mean, I've been to the second week of a slam, and it's amazing for me. Iga is a phenomenal player and a really nice person, so I'm really grateful to be able to share center court with her at Wimbledon nonetheless. I'm really emotional. And maybe for someone like Iga, who has won so many slams, or maybe someone like Serena or Venus, this achievement may seem small, but for someone who grew up in the Philippines and you know, I went to train with my brother and my grandfather every day after school with my ruffled socks and my light-up shoes and chubby cheeks, so to her, this is everything. But obviously, because I'm emotional does not mean I'm satisfied, so yeah, okay, next round, let's go.
2: What a performance that was. The 32nd ranked player continues to make history with each victory.
3: Yeah, absolutely. Her performance today was such a tough performance. There was going to be trouble for people thought that Swiatek might struggle with Iala. She takes the ball so early, she hits it so flat, and that might rush Swiatek. But to win that in the tiebreaker 11-9, she really had to scrape, and that was a great effort from her. And then to continue that momentum to win 6-2 in the second set, well, congratulations.
2: And we heard from her in that flash interview. It was such a lovely moment. She was talking about making sure that she gets on with the job, even though she was emotional. But she said, I'm not going to hang on to this. I am going to move forward now. Did you think that was one of the nicest on-court interviews we've heard these championships?
3: Well, yeah. I mean, I think that's, it's actually honest and straightforward. And she's actually, it's also professional, right? To try and savor the moment. It's a big, big moment to beat the defending champion at Wimbledon on center court, to do that, but then realize that the job still, she still has work to do, and that shows her professionalism, that probably a little bit of what served her in that match to be able to power through.
2: And I think it will be clipped up many times, but that answer where she talks about ruffled socks and chubby cheeks, oh my word, I think that's gonna go round the world. But ultimately, what it's saying, Raj, is that she's inspiring others. You know, that sort of performance for others on the tour that think that they might get a shot at getting into the second week at some point that know her well. It does, doesn't it? It really bleeds around for everyone
3: else.
2: Yeah,
3: anytime you see any of your peers that aren't traditionally at that level have that kind of success, it is inspiring. It kind of gives this glint of possibility to all of her peers. So, and to a whole region of the world that she's from that are just so behind her.
2: And we saw many of those. The Hill was dominated by Philippine fans, and then down in the Southern Village where I was at the time, it was also heaving. The reaction

0: to that match point was huge. Another massive upset then, Raj. Elise Mertens taking down the number two seed, Elena Rybakina, in two sets this one, which I think that was the surprising part.
1: That was surprising, but credit to Mertens. She played very, very solid, and that's what you expect from her. That's her game. She is a very, very solid player, and she's going to make you win matches. And Rybakina can have those ups and downs, and today she wasn't able to summon as many serves as she would have liked. She made quite a few more errors than she wanted to, and Mertens was strong enough to hold her own ground, and she deserved to win.
0: In an all-American battle, Madison Keys and Amanda Anisimova went three sets, Keys eventually claiming victory in that one. You sense that there was a bit of them not being at their best for this, maybe the occasion. I don't know what you read into that match.
1: Yeah, I think there's the occasion. I think there's the fact that it's two Americans playing each other. They know each other very, very well. They know each other's games well, and they kind of mentioned, Madison said at the end, that, you know, it's a really daunting task to play such a big first ball striker in Anisimova, and also Madison is also a big ball striker, so both of them were sort of battling to make sure that they got that first strike, and sometimes that resulted in some errors, and so it was a scratchy match, but credit to Keys to hold her nerve.
0: Your other half, Jill Krabas, told us Madison Keys had never played on center court before. We could not believe that.
1: Yeah, it's shocking to think about that's the case. You just assume, after having won a Grand Slam, that she's and playing well on grass, but she did have that year. She lost to Paolini. She was up in the match. She was winning. She had that injury. So who knows? Had she won that match, maybe she would have made center. Well, she came through on her debut today.
0: A couple of others just to mention. There was a battle of seeded players. Marta Kostyuk defeated Emma Navarro in three sets. We actually, on the Wimbledon radio channel, heard from Marta's coach, Sandra, earlier in the week. Marta going very strong. Aisling Kruger as well defeated Daria Schniger in straight sets. But let's look at the men's singles, because Raj, you've been watching the French Open champion, Alexander Zverev, who defeated Marcos Giron in straight sets. And you came straight from there.
1: I did. It just finished, and Zverev won in straights, but it wasn't as uncomplicated as it looked when he first started. That first set, Zverev played extremely clean tennis. He was in charge, and he was hitting his forehand really, really big. But one of the attributes that we really admired about Giron is he just had a never-say-die attitude. He just kept coming, got into a tiebreaker in the second set, but fell short there. Got down a break in the third set. Zverev had the break in hand, and you're thinking, this guy's serving at 133 miles on average for his first serve at 70-some-odd percent. Probably done and dusted with the match. But Giron fought back, got the break back. Ultimately, Zverev prevailed in the third set. But a lot of positives for Zverev. It looked good. It's coming forward a little bit. A little bit of a dip in the third set. But he's got time to shore that up.
0: Well, let's hear what Zverev had to say. As you were making your way over to the broadcast roof, Raj, he was talking on court.
2: I mean, look, he's somebody who plays fantastic on grass, and he shows that every time when he steps out on the surface. He's won tour-level events on the surface, so I knew that I had to be 100% ready from the first point onwards, and I'm very happy to be through in straight sets. I feel different than last year. I feel like I play better tennis, and I feel like I... maybe an important moment to have a bit more confidence, which is always very helpful. I'm through the fourth round. I want to keep going. I want to play a lot more great matches out here on court one, stadium court, whatever it's going to be. I just enjoy my time out here on court, and I just hope to continue doing that. And of course, you know, winning in Paris, coming in here with a title like that, I think helps everybody. It doesn't matter who you are. It doesn't matter how many Grand Slams you've won. For me, it's my first one, so I'm very happy about that. But of course, now I want to keep going.
0: Hearing from him there, Raj, I mean, it'd be good to see how the draw's opening up for him now. I mean, you think there's still more improvement from him to come, but he's obviously got a huge result today.
1: He has. I mean, look, in his section of the draw, there are some good grass court players. Right now, as we speak, Tiafoe and Bublik are playing. His next opponent will be Jiří Lehečka, who is formidable on grass. Mm. So he's got a tough path, and if he gets through that section, he's going to end up playing Taylor Fritz, if the seeds hold.
0: Other results, we actually had an Australian journalist on Wimbledon Radio Channel today talking in depth about Alex de Minaur. Now, he ended up defeating Zach Swider. It did take four sets in the end, but it did feel like Alex de Minaur was starting to feel at home here at Wimbledon today. He got his momentum in the end, in that final set in particular.
1: He did. He seems to be embracing Court 3. He says it feels like he's playing in Australia there. He's got a lot of support. He had a lot of positive things to say about Zach Swider. Said, in fact, about him that he had maybe the best running forehand that he's ever seen. And de Minaur's played some guys with some good forehands, so that's a good victory for him. He was feeling good about that.
0: You are right in saying as well that de Minaur was saying he was feeling at home. He told that to the crowd.
2: I mean, this almost feels like an Aussie court. It's been amazing to play on this court. The atmosphere has been unbelievable, but I wanted to give a lot of credit to Zach.
0: Yeah.
2: I thought he was a hell of a player. It's not a one-time thing. He came from May 4th round at Roland Garros, and then here he's playing some incredible tennis, and I expect him to rise up the rankings very, very quickly. So I just wanted to wish him all the best because he's a hell of a talent.
0: One more as well, Raj, to mention Kaboli coming back to defeat Kachanov. A bagel in the first set and then to win the next three. Did that catch your eye?
1: Yeah, I mean, to be honest with you, when I saw that scoreline, I was due on another court, but I just wanted to peek my head out because it just seemed like such a mismatch. 6-love in the first set, but Kachanov played so lights out in the first set and felt like Kaboli hadn't quite woken up. So that contest went to 5. Kaboli ending up prevailing 6-2 in the fifth, and that's a great performance. He seems to be riding a high from his recent French Open final.
0: Yes, that can't happen very often, though. And I'm not sure he can afford to have that happen again as he progresses through. We've had incredible tennis today, and also the crowd has matched. It was no exception. Ellie Collins was cruising the grounds, chatting with all the notable names in attendance, most of them of a sporting caliber.
3: Walking into the Royal Box with a very tall man, Mark Foster. Mark, how are you doing today?
4: I'm doing very, very well, thank you.
3: Yeah,
4: very
3: you're good. Excited for another Wimbledon appearance from yourself?
4: Yes, I always feel lucky that I get the opportunity to sit in the Royal Box, but to come here and see, you know, what a lot of people queue up to get to see. I feel very, very fortunate.
3: Well,
4: it's a lovely position to be in.
3: Last year when I saw you, I'm pretty sure you were with your mum, and I don't think she's had the call.
4: Mum, the other half's here today. Great,
3: no, yeah,
4: great,
3: that
4: great
3: is only fair
4: back.
3: Enough, isn't it? You got a 50-50 chance.
4: It was flick a coin. No, Mum said I got my bit last year. Then Craig can come this year. She was very civil.
3: Very civil. We love that. Yeah,
4: you've although got to... she'll give me grief later.
3: Yeah. What are you most looking forward to today?
4: This is just a sense of the occasion. And I think the bottom line is you get to see the greatest tennis players battle it out with one another, to get, make it through to the next round, make it through to next week. So I just feel privileged that I get to sit there, have a few strawberries and cream, and they put all the F in, which I used to do, although I was only 20 seconds, this lasts like hours on end.
3: Yeah.
4: And I feel very, very fortunate that I get to see them put all the effort and hard work and training going into the showcase.
3: Well, can you actually play tennis?
4: I can, yeah. I prefer paddle because it's easier, but I
3: play, don't say that when you're at Wimbledon.
4: I played a lot as a kid. So, yes, I can play tennis.
3: Okay, so if you could play tennis with any tennis player in the world, who would you choose?
4: That's not fair. Federer.
3: Federer.
4: I played with John McEnroe once.
3: All right, you don't need to name drop. Just leave out Federer.
4: Yeah,
3: amazing. Lovely to see you. Have a great day.
4: Thank
3: you so much.
4: Indeed.
3: Joined by Alex Greenwood, who is looking lovely. What are you wearing today? Who's this by?
5: This is from Meij, actually. A little bit different from what I would usually wear, but I'm excited to be here.
3: Do you feel like when it's Wimbledon, you kind of got to step outside your comfort zone with your outfit and go for something different?
5: This is definitely outside my comfort zone, but no, it's really nice. I'm so happy to be here. A fantastic event. Really grateful to be in the Royal Box today and meet some incredible people.
3: Have you been in the Royal Box before?
5: No, I've been to Wimbledon before, but I don't think I've ever been in the Royal Box.
3: Okay, so if you could just, well, hope for any kind of food in there, what are you hoping for?
5: Really good sandwiches and a cup of tea.
3: A cup of tea. What would be a good sandwich for you? You talking prawns, chicken?
5: Chicken. Standard.
3: Obviously, she's gone for the protein. You've had an incredible season. What have you done in the off time?
5: I got engaged, actually, which has been, thank you so much. I had some holidays, been to some really cool events, spent good time with family and friends, and yeah, just had a lot of fun, actually.
3: I love that for you. Do you play tennis?
5: I wouldn't say I play tennis. I don't actually think I'm very good, but I'd like to give it a go.
3: I

0: feel like you're sort of the type of person that could turn their hand to any sport and be, yeah, competitive. If you could choose any tennis player to play doubles with, who would you choose?
1: Serena Williams.
2: Of course, the GOAT.
0: The GOAT, it's gotta be. Love that, amazing. Well, I hope you have the best day. You look incredible.
2: And
0: enjoy everything the Royal Box has to offer. I'm so jealous.
2: Thank you.
0: I am joined by no other than Sir Steve Redgrave. Steve, how are you feeling today? Are you excited?
3: Very excited. It's always a great honour to be invited here to Wimbledon. I must admit, I've been invited a few times, so it's great to be back. But now at Wimbledon do their celebrations and invitations really well, especially in the Royal Box.
0: So, invitations, if you do say so yourself.
3: Looking forward to being there.
0: Well, as you have been to Wimbledon multiple times, have you got a memory that stands out as your favourite?
3: Martina's last match at Wimbledon, Andy Murray on a number of occasions. Roger Federer. There's been a loss over the years.
0: You've seen them all. Well, as someone with an elite athlete mentality, how do you think they'll be feeling ahead of today?
3: Different ball game to what I used to do. Depending on your expectations, is that there's always a lot of nerves. You need the nerves to be able to get the adrenaline pumping, to be able to get a great performance out. Where my sport, it was very much a time that you competed at, and we knew that 7 years out from the Olympics. If you're not first up, then you don't quite know when your time is, and I don't know how to handle that, because that wasn't the situation that I was ever in. But I suppose it's sort of one eye in the match before to see how that's going, giving you a rough idea of what time that you've got to get your preparations right. But there's always butterflies in the stomach, getting that preparation right. But from my point of view, it's great watching them.
0: And lastly, if you could have played with any older or current tennis player in the world, who would you choose?
3: I know Martina very well, so a mixed doubles with Martina would have been a fantastic.
0: Nice, little bit of chemistry, yeah. We don't mind that. Thank you so much. Thank you for speaking to us, and have a great day.
3: No problem, thank you.
4: Ellie Collins speaking to Sir Steve Redgrave, Alex Greenwood, Mark Foster, amongst others. I love the sporting weekend of stars as they get announced in the Royal Box. Let's take a look at the order of play then for tomorrow, Raj. I think on centre court, I can't actually see past Aryna Sabalenka and Naomi Osaka, which is second up. It feels like the blockbuster draw, and the winner potentially could go all the way to the final.
5: Yeah, absolutely. Absolutely. They're both playing well, and there will be some firepower on that court. It will be interesting to see who gets that first strike in. That's another first strike sort of match, and on grass, that means everything if you can get on top of your opponent. It'll be interesting to watch. Naomi played a really, really clean match in her last round. Same with Aryna. So they're both in good form. So that clash will hold a lot of promise.
4: And that match is sandwiched right in the middle of Safelin against Djokovic and Sinner Mochizuki as well on centre court. What a lineup there. And then on number one court, I think we should speak a bit more about Felix Auger-Aliassime, because it was such a performance from him the last round. And this one, it's going to be Alejandro Davidovic Fokina, who he's got to get past. How do you see these matching up?
5: That's a tough one to call. Felix did. You know, I would have said Alejandro Davidovic Fokina until Felix's performance last night. He was really sensational against Zhang. And that really shows that he's just playing a slightly different level. That's going to be an interesting clash, because Davidovic Fokina plays well on grass. I'm actually going to tip Fokina in that match, though. I know that he's not the favorite, but I think he might have the ability to cause the upset.
4: See, I was thinking that Auger-Aliassime was probably one of the players that had adapted quickest to the surface.
5: Yeah. Well, you're not wrong. I mean, his play has shown it. He's played very, very well. So I'm not going to hold that against you. I just have a sense that Davidovic Fokina is going to be up for the challenge.
4: Okay. Also on number one court. And again, that's a match that is sandwiched in the middle of two others. Pegula against Jovic and Bencic against Goff. And Coco Goff, she could have got the last match that she was involved in on number one court. It could have been finished over an hour earlier. But it's one of those where she's letting players back in it. So it could be another one of those that goes to three sets. Let's see what happens with that. We want to continue to hear from you, the fans, throughout the championship. Loads of you have been getting in touch. It's been brilliant to hear from you. Continue to get your questions into the team throughout the day. You can send your messages on X, we're at Wimbledon Radio, or on Instagram at Wimbledon Radio Channel, and you can email us, radio@aeltc.com. You can also find us on TikTok, where there's lots of videos of famous faces, most of them catching up with Ellie Collins from today, some sporting ones. Go and check that out as well. Thank you very much for your insight, Raj, throughout today on Wimbledon Radio. We look forward to more to come throughout the day tomorrow. A reminder that we will be on air from 10 a.m. UK time until the end of play on the Wimbledon website and app, as well as in the local area on 87.7 FM. 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
4: 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I'm Lindsay Hooper, welcoming you to the broadcast centre roof, where I'm joined by Raj Chowdhury to look back on the best of the day's action and preview what's ahead tomorrow. Matches are still unfolding as we record this, so for all the results and full order of play for Saturday, make sure you head to Wimbledon.com or check the Wimbledon app. Raj, we'll start with what you would sum up from today's action. There have been upsets, there have been stories, it's been galore. I think day six will be one that we'll remember.
5: It's absolutely fascinating. There's been some results today and some performances that are really, really surprising, but that's what makes this championships so intriguing. There's always new storylines emerging.
4: And in the background, as we're recording this, we can hear cheers. Arthur Ferry just trying to come back in his match in the background as we're recording this. The day has featured so much in terms of stories across the grounds, highlighted by some big upsets on the ladies' side of the draw. Defending champion Iga Swiatek fell in straight sets to Filipina sensation Alex Iala.
8: Serve floats in, the return is sharp. The forehand drive right to the baseline, forehand from Iala is a winner, and she's on the floor in disbelief and tears. A scorching final shot. The defending champion is knocked out in the third round. A phenomenal performance from the Filipino. What a win. She cannot believe it. She takes the applause from all sides of the court now. Tears of joy. A sensational performance by the 21-year-old to take out the defending champion, the third seed, Iga Swiatek, beaten in the third round this year, 7-6, 6-2, in 2 hours and 14 minutes, but now on her knees in celebration as she continues to take the applause, and a big smile on her face as well. That was absolutely stunning.
9: I don't know how to describe it. I mean, I'm into the second week of a slam, and it's amazing for me. Iga is a phenomenal player and a really nice person, so I'm really grateful to be able to share center court with her at Wimbledon nonetheless. I'm really emotional. And maybe for someone like Iga, who has won so many slams, or maybe someone like Serena or Venus, this achievement may seem small, but for someone who grew up in the Philippines and I went to train with my brother and my grandfather every day after after school with my ruffled socks and my light-up shoes and chubby cheeks. So to her, this is everything. But obviously,

0: because I'm emotional does not mean I'm satisfied. So, yeah, okay, next round, let's go.
1: What a performance that was. The 32nd ranked player continues to make history with each victory.
2: Yeah, absolutely. Her performance today was such a tough performance. There was going to be trouble for people thought that Swiatek might struggle with AI. She takes the ball so early, she hits it so flat, and that might rush Swiatek. But to win that in the tiebreaker 11-9, she really had to scrape, and that was a great effort from her. And then to continue that momentum to win 6-2 in the second set, well, congratulations.
1: And we heard from her in that flash interview. It was such a lovely moment. She was talking about making sure that she gets on with the job, even though she was emotional. But she said, I'm not going to hang on to this. I am going to move forward now. Did you think that was one of the nicest on-court interviews we've heard these championships?
2: Well, yeah. I mean, I think that's, it's actually honest and straightforward. And she's actually, it's also professional, right? To try and savor the moment. It's a big, big moment to beat the defending champion at Wimbledon on center court, to do that, but then realize that the job still, she still has work to do, and that shows her professionalism, that probably a little bit of what served her in that match to be able to power through.
1: And I think it will be clipped up many times, but that answer where she talks about ruffled socks and chubby cheeks, oh my word, I think that's gonna go round the world. But ultimately, what it's saying, Raj, is that she's inspiring others. You know, that sort of performance for others on the tour that think that they might get a shot at getting into the second week at some point that know her well. It does, doesn't it? It really bleeds around for everyone else.
2: Yeah, anytime you see any of your peers that aren't traditionally at that level have that kind of success, it is inspiring. It kind of gives this glint of possibility to all of her peers. So, and to a whole region of the world that she's from that are just so behind her.
1: And we saw many of those. The Hill was dominated by Philippine fans. And then down in the Southern Village where I was at the time, it was also heaving. The reaction to that match point was huge. Another massive upset then, Raj. Elise Mertens taking down the number two seed, Elena Rybakina, in two sets this one, which I think that was the surprising part.
2: That was surprising, but credit to Mertens. She played very, very solid, and that's what you expect from her. That's her game. She is a very, very solid player, and she's going to make you win matches. And Rybakina can have those ups and downs, and today she wasn't able to summon as many serves as she would have liked. She made quite a few more errors than she wanted to, and Mertens was strong enough to hold her own ground, and she deserved to win.
1: In an All-American battle, Madison Keys and Amanda Anisimova went three sets, Keys eventually claiming victory in that one. You sense that there was a bit of them not being at their best for this, maybe the occasion. I don't know what you read into that match.
2: Yeah, I think there's the occasion. I think there's the fact that it's two Americans playing each other. They know each other very, very well. They know each other's games well, and they kind of mentioned, Madison said at the end, that, you know, it's a really daunting task to play such a big first ball striker in Anisimova, and also Madison is also a big ball striker. So both of them were sort of battling to make sure that they got that first strike. And sometimes that resulted in some errors. And so it was a scratchy match, but credit to Keys to hold her nerve.
1: Your other half, Jill Krabas, told us Madison Keys had never played on center court before. We could not believe that.
2: Yeah, it's shocking to think about that that's the case. You just assume, after having won a Grand Slam, that she's and playing well on grass. But she did have that year. She lost to Paolini. She was up in the match. She was winning. She had that injury. So who knows? Had she won that match, maybe she would have made center. Well, she came through on her debut today.
1: A couple of others just to mention. There was a battle of seeded players. Marta Kostyuk defeated Emma Navarro in three sets. We actually, on the Wimbledon radio channel, heard from Marta's coach, Sandra, earlier in the week. Marta going very strong. Aislinn Kruger as well defeated Daria Schniger in straight sets. But let's look at the men's singles, because Raj, you've been watching the French Open champion, Alexander Zverev, who defeated Marcos Giron in straight sets. And you came straight from there.
2: I did. It just finished, and Zverev won in straights, but it wasn't as uncomplicated as it looked when he first started. That first set, Zverev played extremely clean tennis. He was in charge, and he was hitting his forehand really, really big. But one of the attributes that we really admired about Giron is he just had a never-say-die attitude. He just kept coming, got into a tiebreaker in the second set, but fell short there. Got down a break in the third set. Zverev had the break in hand, and you're thinking,

0: This guy's serving at 133 miles on average for his first serve at 70-some-odd percent. Probably done and dusted with the match. But Giron fought back, got the break back. Ultimately, Zverev prevailed in the third set. But a lot of things, a lot of positives for Zverev. He looked good, was coming forward a little bit. A little bit of a dip in the third set. But he's got time to shore that up.
1: Well, let's hear what Zverev had to say. As you were making your way over to the broadcast roof, Raj, he was talking on court.
2: I mean, look, he's somebody who plays fantastic on grass, and he shows that every time when he steps out on the surface. He's won tour-level events on the surface, so I knew that I had to be 100% ready from the first point onwards, and I'm very happy to be through in straight sets. I feel different than last year. I feel like I play better tennis, and I feel like I... Maybe in important moments to have a bit more confidence, which is always very helpful. I'm through the fourth round. I want to keep going. I want to play a lot more great matches out here on court one, stadium court, whatever it's going to be. I just enjoy my time out here on court, and I just hope to continue doing that. And of course, you know, winning in Paris, coming in here with a title like that, I think helps everybody. Doesn't matter who you are. Doesn't matter how many Grand Slams you've won. For me, it's my first one, so I'm very happy about that. But of course, now I want to keep going.
1: Hearing from him there, Raj, I mean, it'd be good to see how the draw's opening up for him now. I mean, you think there's still more improvement from him to come, but he's obviously got a huge result today.
0: He has. I mean, look, in his section of the draw, there are some good grass court players. Right now, as we speak, Tiafoe and Bublik are playing. His next opponent will be Jiří Lehečka, who is formidable on grass. Mm. So he's got a tough path, and if he gets through that section, he's going to end up playing Taylor Fritz if the seeds hold.
1: On the results, we actually had an Australian journalist on Wimbledon Radio Channel today talking in depth about Alex de Minaur. Now, he ended up defeating Zach Swider. It did take four sets in the end, but it did feel like Alex de Minaur was starting to feel at home here at Wimbledon today. He got his momentum in the end, in that final set in particular.
0: He did. He seems to be embracing court three. He says it feels like he's playing in Australia there. He's got a lot of support. He had a lot of positive things to say about Zach Swider. Said, in fact, about him that he had maybe the best running forehand that he's ever seen. And de Minaur's played some guys with some good forehands, so that's a good victory for him. He was feeling good about that.
1: You are right in saying as well that de Minaur was saying he was feeling at home. He told that to the crowd.
3: I mean, this almost feels like an Aussie court. It's been amazing to play on this court. The atmosphere has been unbelievable, but I wanted to give a lot of credit to Zach.
1: Yeah.
3: I thought he was a hell of a player. It's not a one-time thing. He came from May 4th round at Roland Garros, and then here he's playing some incredible tennis, and I expect him to rise up the rankings very, very quickly. So I just wanted to wish him all the best, because he's a hell of a talent.
1: One more as well, Raj, to mention. Kaboli coming back to defeat Kachanov. A bagel in the first set and then to win the next three. Did that catch your eye?
0: Yeah, I mean, to be honest with you, when I saw that scoreline, I was due on another court, but I just wanted to peek my head out because it just seemed like such a mismatch. 6-love in the first set, but Kachanov played so lights out in the first set and felt like Kaboli hadn't quite woken up. So that contest went to 5. Kaboli ending up prevailing 6-2 in the fifth, and that's a great performance. He seems to be riding a high from his recent French Open final.
1: Yes, that can't happen very often, though. And I'm not sure he can afford to have that happen again as he progresses through. We've had incredible tennis today, and also the crowd has matched. It was no exception. Ellie Collins was cruising the grounds, chatting with all the notable names in attendance, most of them of a sporting caliber.
4: Walking into the Royal Box with a very tall man, Mark Foster. Mark, how are you doing today?
5: I'm doing very, very well, thank you.
4: Yeah,
5: very
4: you're
5: good.
4: Excited for another Wimbledon appearance from yourself?
5: Yes, I always feel lucky that I get the opportunity to sit, A, in the Royal Box, but to come here and see, you know, what a lot of people queue up to get to see. I feel very, very fortunate.
4: Well,
5: it's a lovely position to be in.
4: Last year when I saw you, I'm pretty sure you were with your mum, and I don't think she's had the call Paula.
5: Mum, the other half's here today.
4: Fair enough, isn't it? You got a 50-50 chance.
5: It was flick a coin. No, Mum said I got my bit last year, then Craig can come this year. She was very civil.
4: Very civil. We love that. Yeah,
5: although she'll give me grief later.
4: What are you most looking forward to today?
5: This is just a sense of the occasion. And I think the bottom line is you get to see the greatest tennis players, you know, battle it out with one another, make it through to the next round, make it through to next week. So I just feel privileged that I get to sit there, have a few strawberries and cream, and they put all the effort in, which I used to do, although I was only 20 seconds, this lasts like hours on end. And I feel very, very fortunate that I get to see them put all the effort and hard work and training going into the showcase. Well,
4: can you actually play tennis?
5: I can, yeah. I prefer paddle because it's easier, but
4: that when you're at Wimbledon.
5: I played a lot as a kid, so yes, I can play tennis.
4: Okay, so if you could play tennis with any tennis player in the world, who would you choose?
5: That's not fair. Federer. I played with John McEnroe once.
4: All right, you don't need to name drop. Just leave out Federer. Yeah, amazing. Lovely to see you. Have a great day. Thank you so much. Joined by Alex Greenwood, who is looking lovely. What are you wearing today? Who's this by?
6: This is from Mage, actually. A little bit different from what I would usually wear, but I'm excited to be here.
4: Do you feel like when it's Wimbledon, you kind of got to step outside your comfort zone with your outfit and go for something different?
6: This is definitely outside my comfort zone, but no, it's really nice. I'm so happy to be here. A fantastic event. Really grateful to be in the Royal Box today and meet some incredible people.
4: Have you been in the Royal Box before?
6: No, I've been to Wimbledon before, but I don't think I've ever been in the Royal Box.
4: Okay, so if you could just, hope for any kind of food in there, what are you hoping for?
6: Really good sandwiches and a cup of tea.
4: A cup of tea. What would be a good sandwich for you? You talking prawns, chicken?
6: Chicken. Standard.
4: Obviously, she's gone for the protein. You've had an incredible season. What have you done in the off time?
6: I got engaged, actually, which has been... Thank you so much. I had some holidays, been to some really cool events, spent good time with family and friends, and just had a lot of fun, actually.
4: I love that for you. Do you play tennis?
6: I wouldn't say I play tennis. I don't actually think I'm very good, but I'd like to give it a go.
4: I feel like you're sort of the type of person that could turn their hand to any sport and be, competitive. If you could choose any tennis player to play doubles with, who would you choose?
6: Serena Williams. Of course, the GOAT.
4: The GOAT, it's gotta be. Love that, amazing. Well, I hope you have the best day. You look incredible.
6: Thank you so much.
4: Everything the Royal Box has to offer. I'm so jealous.
6: Thank you.
4: I am joined by no other than Sir Steve Redgrave. Steve, how are you feeling today? Are you excited?
7: Very excited. It's always a great honour to be invited here to Wimbledon. I must admit, I've been invited a few times, so it's great to be back. But now at Wimbledon do their celebrations and invitations really well, especially in the Royal Box. So,
4: if you do say so yourself.
7: Looking forward to being there.
4: Well, as you have been to Wimbledon multiple times, have you got a memory that stands out as your favourite?
7: Martina's last match at Wimbledon, Andy Murray on a number of occasions. Roger Federer. There's been a loss over the years.
4: You've seen them all. Well, as someone with an elite athlete mentality, how do you think they'll be feeling ahead of today?
7: Different ball game to what I used to do. Depending on your expectations, is that there's always a lot of nerves. You need the nerves to be able to get the adrenaline pumping, to be able to get a great performance out. Where my sport, it was very much a time that you competed at, and we knew that 7 years out from the Olympics. If you're not first up, then you don't quite know when your time is, and I don't know how to handle that because that wasn't the situation that I was ever in. But I suppose it's sort of one eye in the match before to see how that's going, giving you a rough idea of what time that you've got to get your preparations right. But there's always butterflies in the stomach, getting that preparation right. But from my point of view, it's great watching.
4: And lastly, if you could have played with any older or current tennis player in the world, who would you choose?
7: I know Martina very well, so a mixed doubles with Martina would have been a fantastic.
4: Nice, little bit of chemistry, We don't mind that. Thank you so much. Thank you for speaking to us and have a great day.
7: No problem, thank you.
1: Ellie Collins speaking to Sir Steve Redgrave, Alex Greenwood, Mark Foster, amongst others. I love the sporting weekend of stars as they get announced in the Royal Box. Let's take a look at the order of play then for tomorrow, Raj. I think on centre court, I can't actually see past Aryna Sabalenka and Naomi Osaka, which is second up. It feels like the blockbuster draw. And the winner potentially could go all the way to the final.
0: Yeah, absolutely. Absolutely. They're both playing well, and there will be some firepower on that court. It will be interesting to see who gets that first strike in. That's another first strike sort of match. And on grass, that means everything if you can get on top of your opponent. It'll be interesting to watch. Naomi played a really, really clean match in her last round. Same with Arena. So they're both in good form. So that clash will hold a lot of promise.
1: And that match is sandwiched right in the middle of Safelin against Djokovic and Sinner Mochizuki as well on center court. What a lineup there. And then on number one court, I think we should speak a bit more about Felix Auger-Aliassime, because it was such a performance from him the last round. And this one, it's going to be Alejandro Davidovic Fokina, who he's got to get past. How do you see these matching up?
0: That's a tough one to call. Felix did. You know, I would have said Alejandro Davidovic Fokina until Felix's performance last night. He was really sensational against Zhang. And that really shows that he's just playing a slightly different level. That's going to be an interesting clash because Davidovic Fokina plays well on grass. I'm actually going to tip Fokina in that match, though. I know that he's not the favorite, but I think he might have the ability to cause the upset.
1: See, I was thinking that Auger-Aliassime was probably one of the players that had adapted quickest to the surface.
0: Yeah. Well, you're not wrong. I mean, his play has shown it. He's played very, very well. So I'm not going to hold that against you. I just have a sense that Davidovic Fokina is going to be up for the challenge.
1: Okay. Also on number one court. And again, that's a match that is sandwiched in the middle of two others. Pegula against Jovic and Bencic against Goff. And Coco Goff, she could have got the last match that she was involved in on number one court. It could have been finished over an hour earlier, but it's one of those where she's letting players back in it. So it could be another one of those that goes to three sets. Let's see what happens with that. We want to continue to hear from you, the fans, throughout the championship. Loads of you have been getting in touch. It's been brilliant to hear from you. Continue to get your questions into the team throughout the day. You can send your messages on X, we're at Wimbledon Radio, or on Instagram at Wimbledon Radio Channel. 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You can also find us on TikTok, where there's lots of videos of famous faces, most of them catching up with Ellie Collins from today, some sporting ones. Go and check that out as well. Thank you very much for your insight, Raj, throughout today on Wimbledon Radio. We look forward to more to come throughout the day tomorrow. A reminder that we will be on air from 10 a.m. UK time until the end of play on the Wimbledon website and app, as well as in the local area on 87.7 FM. 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
1: 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I'm Lindsay Hooper, welcoming you to the broadcast centre roof, where I'm joined by Raj Chowdhury to look back on the best of the day's action and preview what's ahead tomorrow. Matches are still unfolding as we record this, so for all the results and full order of play for Saturday, make sure you head to Wimbledon.com or check the Wimbledon app. Raj, we'll start with what you would sum up from today's action. There have been upsets, there have been stories. It's been galore. I think day six will be one that we'll remember.
0: It's absolutely fascinating. There's been some results today and some performances that are really, really surprising. But that's what makes this championships so intriguing. There's always new storylines emerging.
1: And in the background, as we're recording this, we can hear cheers. Arthur Ferry just trying to come back in his match in the background as we're recording this. The day has featured so much in terms of stories across the grounds, highlighted by some big upsets on the ladies' side of the draw.

0: Defending champion Iga Swiatek fell in straight sets to Filipina sensation Alex Iala.
1: The serve floats in, the return is sharp. The forehand drive right to the baseline, forehand from Iala is a winner, and she's on the floor in disbelief and tears. A scorching final shot. The defending champion is knocked out in the third round. A phenomenal performance from the Filipino. What a win. She cannot believe it. She takes the applause from all sides of the court now. Tears of joy. A sensational performance by the 21-year-old to take out the defending champion, the third seed, Iga Swiatek, beaten in the third round this year, 7-6, 6-2, in 2 hours and 14 minutes, but now on her knees in celebration as she continues to take the applause, and a big smile on her face as well. That was absolutely stunning.
2: I don't know how to describe it. I mean, I'm into the second week of a slam, and it's amazing for me. Iga is a phenomenal player and a really nice person, so I'm really grateful to be able to share center court with her at Wimbledon nonetheless. I'm really emotional, and maybe for someone like Iga, who has won so many slams, or maybe someone like Serena or Venus, this achievement may seem small, but for someone who grew up in the Philippines and socks and my light up shoes and chubby cheeks, so to her this is everything. But obviously, because I'm emotional does not mean I'm satisfied, so yeah, okay, next round, let's go.
0: What a performance that was. The 32nd ranked player continues to make history with each victory.
3: Yeah, absolutely. Her performance today was such a tough performance. There was going to be trouble for people thought that Swiatek might struggle with Iala. She takes the ball so early, she hits it so flat, and that might rush Swiatek. But to win that in the tiebreaker 11-9, she really had to scrape, and that was a great effort from her. And then to continue that momentum to win 6-2 in the second set, well, congratulations.
0: And we heard from her in that flash interview. It's such a lovely moment. She was talking about making sure that she gets on with the job, even though she was emotional. But she said, I'm not going to hang on to this. I am going to move forward now. Did you think that was one of the nicest on-court interviews we've heard these championships?
3: Well, yeah. I mean, I think that's, it's actually honest and straightforward. And she's actually, it's also professional, right? To try and savor the moment. It's a big, big moment to beat the defending champion at Wimbledon on center court, to do that, but then realize that the job still, she still has work to do, and that shows her professionalism, that probably a little bit of what served her in that match to be able to power through.
0: And I think it will be clipped up many times, but that answer where she talks about ruffled socks and chubby cheeks, oh my word, I think that's going to go round the world. But ultimately, what it's saying, Raj, is that she's inspiring others, you know, that sort of performance for others on the tour that think that they might get a shot at getting into the second week at some point that know her well. It does, doesn't it? It really bleeds around for everyone
3: else. Yeah, anytime you see any of your peers that aren't traditionally at that level have that kind of success, it is inspiring. It kind of gives this glint of possibility to all of her peers. So, and to a whole region of the world that she's from that are just so behind her.
0: And we saw many of those. The Hill was dominated by Philippine fans. And then down in the Southern Village where I was at the time, it was also heaving. The reaction to that match point was huge. Another massive upset then, Raj. Elise Mertens taking down the number two seed, Elena Rybakina, in two sets this one, which I think that was the surprising part.
3: That was surprising, but credit to Mertens. She played very, very solid, and that's what you expect from her. That's her game. She is a very, very solid player, and she's going to make you win matches. And Rybakina can have those ups and downs, and today she wasn't able to summon as many serves as she would have liked. She made quite a few more errors than she wanted to, and Mertens was strong enough to hold her own ground, and she deserved to win.
0: In an All-American battle, Madison Keys and Amanda Anisimova went three sets, Keys eventually claiming victory in that one. You sense that there was a bit of them not being at their best for this, maybe the occasion. I don't know what you read into that match.
3: Yeah, I think there's the occasion. I think there's the fact that it's two Americans playing each other. They know each other very, very well.

0: scratchy match, but credit to Keys to hold her nerve.
1: Your other half, Jill Krabas, told us Madison Keys had never played on center court before. We could not believe that.
0: Yeah, it's shocking to think about that that's the case. You just assume, after having won a Grand Slam, that she's and playing well on grass. But she did have that year. She lost to Paolini. She was up in the match. She was winning. She had that injury. So who knows? Had she won that match, maybe she would have made center. Well, she came through on her debut today.
1: A couple of others just to mention. There was a battle of seeded players. Marta Kostyuk defeated Emma Navarro in three sets. We actually, on the Wimbledon radio channel, heard from Marta's coach, Sandra, earlier in the week. Marta going very strong. Aislinn Kruger as well defeated Daria Schnieger in straight sets. But let's look at the men's singles, because Raj, you've been watching the French Open champion, Alexander Zverev, who defeated Marcos Giron in straight sets. You came straight from there.
0: I did. It just finished, and Zverev won in straights, but it wasn't as uncomplicated as it looked when he first started. That first set, Zverev played extremely clean tennis. He was in charge, and he was hitting his forehand really, really big. But one of the attributes that we really admired about Giron is he just had a never-say-die attitude. He just kept coming, got into a tiebreaker in the second set, but fell short there. Got down a break in the third set. Zverev had the break in hand, and you're thinking, this guy's serving at 133 miles on average for his first serve at 70-some-odd percent. Probably done and dusted with the match. But Giron fought back, got the break back. Ultimately, Zverev prevailed in the third set. But a lot of positives for Zverev. It looked good. It was coming forward a little bit. A little bit of a dip in the third set. But he's got time to shore that up.
1: Well, let's hear what Zverev had to say. As you were making your way over to the broadcast roof, Raj, he was talking on court.
2: I mean, look, he's somebody who plays fantastic on grass, and he shows that every time when he steps out on the surface. He's won tour-level events on the surface, so I knew that I had to be 100% ready from the first point onwards, and I'm very happy to be through in straight sets. I feel different than last year. I feel like I play better tennis, and I feel like maybe an important moment to have a bit more confidence, which is always very helpful. I'm through the fourth round. I want to keep going. I want to play a lot more great matches out here on court one, stadium court, whatever it's going to be. I just enjoy my time out here on court, and I just hope to continue doing that. And of course, you know, winning in Paris, coming in here with a title like that, I think helps everybody. Doesn't matter who you are. Doesn't matter how many Grand Slams you've won. For me, it's my first one, so I'm very happy about that. But of course, now I want to keep going.
1: Hearing from him there, Raj, I mean, it'd be good to see how the draw's opening up for him now. I mean, you think there's still more improvement from him to come, but he's obviously got a huge result today.
0: He has. I mean, look, in his section of the draw, there are some good grass court players. Right now, as we speak, Tiafoe and Bublik are playing. His next opponent will be Jiří Lehečka, who is formidable on grass. Mm. So he's got a tough path, and if he gets through that section, he's going to end up playing Taylor Fritz if the seeds hold.
1: Other results, we actually had an Australian journalist on Wimbledon Radio Channel today talking in depth about Alex de Minaur. Now, he ended up defeating Zach Swider. It did take four sets in the end, but it did feel like Alex de Minaur was starting to feel at home here at Wimbledon today. He got his momentum in the end, in that final set in particular.
0: He did. He seems to be embracing court three. He says it feels like he's playing in Australia there. He's got a lot of support. He had a lot of positive things to say about Zach Swider. Said, in fact, about him that he had maybe the best running forehand that he's ever seen. And de Minaur's played some guys with some good forehands, so that's a good victory for him. He was feeling good about that.
1: You are right in saying as well that de Minaur was saying he was feeling at home. He told that to the crowd.
3: I mean, this almost feels like an Aussie court. It's been amazing to play on this court. The atmosphere has been unbelievable, but I wanted to give a lot of credit to Zach.
1: Yeah.
3: I thought he was a hell of a player. It's not a one-time thing. He came from May 4th round at Roland Garros, and then here he's playing some incredible tennis, and I expect him to rise up the rankings very, very quickly. So I just wanted to wish him all the best, because he's a hell of a talent.
1: One more as

0: well, Raj, to mention Kaboli coming back to defeat Kachanov, Bagel in the first set, and then to win the next three. Did that catch your eye?
1: Yeah, I mean, you know, to be honest with you, when I saw that scoreline, I was due on another court, but I just wanted to peek my head out because it just seemed like such a mismatch. 6-love in the first set, but Kachanov played so lights out in the first set and felt like Kaboli hadn't quite woken up. So that contest went to 5. Kaboli ending up prevailing 6-2 in the fifth, and that's a great performance. He seems to be riding a high from his recent French Open final.
0: Yes, that can't happen very often, though. And I'm not sure he can afford to have that happen again as he progresses through. We've had incredible tennis today, and also the crowd has matched. It was no exception. Ellie Collins was cruising the grounds, chatting with all the notable names in attendance, most of them of a sporting caliber.
2: Walking into the Royal Box with a very tall man, Mark Foster. Mark, how are you doing today?
3: I'm doing very, very well, thank you.
2: Yeah,
3: very
2: you're good. Excited for another Wimbledon appearance from yourself?
3: Yes, I always feel lucky that I get the opportunity to sit, A, in the Royal Box, but to come here and see, you know, what a lot of people queue up to get to see. I feel very, very fortunate. Well, it's a lovely position to be in.
2: Last year when I saw you, I'm pretty sure you were with your mum, and I don't think she's had the call.
3: Mum, the other half's here today.
2: That is only fair enough, isn't it? You got a 50-50 chance.
3: It was flick a coin. No, Mum said I got my bit last year, then Craig can come this year. She was very civil.
2: Very civil. We love that. Yeah,
3: she'll give me grief later.
2: What are you most looking forward to today?
3: This is just a sense of the occasion. I think the bottom line is you get to see the greatest tennis players battle it out with one another, make it through to the next round, make it through to next week. So I just feel privileged that I get to sit there, have a few strawberries and cream, and they put all the effort in, which I used to do, although I was only 20 seconds, this lasts like hours on end. And I feel very, very fortunate that I get to see them put all the effort and hard work and training into the showcase. Well,
2: can you actually play tennis?
3: I can, yeah. I prefer paddle because it's easier, but I
2: play, don't say that when you're at Wimbledon.
3: I played a lot as a kid. So, yes, I can play tennis.
2: Okay, so if you could play tennis with any tennis player in the world, who would you choose?
3: That's not fair. Federer.
2: Federer.
3: I played with John McEnroe once.
2: All right, you don't need to name drop. Just leave out Federer. Yeah, Federer. Amazing. Lovely to see you. Have a great day. Thank you so much. Joined by Alex Greenwood, who is looking lovely. What are you wearing today? Who's this by?
4: This is from Maige, actually. A little bit different from what I would usually wear, but I'm excited to be here.
2: Do you feel like when it's Wimbledon, you kind of got to step outside your comfort zone with your outfit and go for something different?
4: This is definitely outside my comfort zone, but no, it's really nice. I'm so happy to be here. A fantastic event. Really grateful to be in the Royal Box today and meet some incredible people.
2: Have you been in the Royal Box before?
4: No, I've been to Wimbledon before, but I don't think I've ever been in the Royal Box.
2: Okay, so if you could just, well, hope for any kind of food in there, what are you hoping for?
4: Really good sandwiches and a cup of tea.
2: A cup of tea. What would be a good sandwich for you? Are you talking prawns, chicken?
4: Chicken. Standard.
2: Obviously, she's gone for the protein. You've had an incredible season. What have you done in the off time?
4: I got engaged, actually, which has been, thank you so much. I had some holidays, been to some really cool events, spent good time with family and friends, and just had a lot of fun, actually.
2: I love that for you. Do you play tennis?
4: I wouldn't say I play tennis. I don't actually think I'm very good, but I'd like to give it a go.
2: I feel like you're sort of the type of person that could turn their hand to any sport and be competitive. If you could choose any tennis player to play doubles with, who would you choose?
4: Serena Williams. Of course, the GOAT.
2: The GOAT, yeah. It's got to be. Love that. Amazing. Well, I hope you have the best day. You look incredible.
4: Oh, thank you so
2: and enjoy
4: much.
2: Everything the Royal Box has to offer. I'm so jealous.
4: Thank you.
2: I am joined by no other than Sir Steve Redgrave. Steve, how are you feeling today? Are you excited?
5: Very excited. It's always a great honour to be invited here to Wimbledon. I must admit, I've been invited a few times, so it's great to be back. But now at Wimbledon do their celebrations and invitations really well, especially in the Royal Box.
2: So, invitations, if you do say so yourself.
5: Looking forward to being there.
2: Well, as you have been to Wimbledon multiple times, have you got a memory that stands out as your favourite?
5: Martina's last match at Wimbledon, Andy Murray on a number of occasions. Roger Federer. There's been a lot over the years.
2: You've seen them all. Well, as someone with an elite athlete mentality, how do you think they'll be feeling ahead of today?
5: Different ball game to what I used to do. depending on your expectations, is that there's always a lot of nerves. You need the nerves to be able to get the adrenaline pumping, to be able to get a great performance out. But where my sport, it was very much a time that you competed at, and we knew that 7 years out from the Olympics. If you're not first up, then you don't quite know when your time is, and I don't know how to handle that, because that wasn't the situation that I was ever in. But I suppose it's sort of one eye in the match before, to see how that's going, giving you a rough idea of what time that you've got to get your preparations right. But there's always butterflies in the stomach, getting that preparation right. But from my point of view, it's great watching them.
2: And lastly, if you could have played with any older or current tennis player in the world, who would you choose?
5: I know Martina very well, so mixed doubles with Martina would have been a fantastic.
2: Nice, a little bit of chemistry, yeah. We don't mind that. Thank you so much. Thank you for speaking to us, and have a great day.
5: No problem, thank you.
0: Ellie Collins speaking to Sir Steve Redgrave, Alex Greenwood, Mark Foster, amongst others. I love the sporting weekend of stars as they get announced in the Royal Box. Let's take a look at the order of play then for tomorrow, Raj. I think on centre court, I can't actually see past Aryna Sabalenka and Naomi Osaka, which is second up. It feels like the blockbuster draw, and the winner potentially could go all the way to the final.
1: Yeah, absolutely. Absolutely. They're both playing well, and there will be some firepower on that court. It will be interesting to see who gets that first strike in. That's another first strike sort of match. And on grass, that means everything if you can get on top of your opponent. It'll be interesting to watch. Naomi played a really, really clean match in her last round. Same with Aryna. So they're both in good form. So that clash will hold a lot of promise.
0: And that match is sandwiched right in the middle of Safelin against Djokovic and Sinner Mochizuki as well on centre court. What a lineup there. And then on number one court, I think we should speak a bit more about Felix Auger-Aliassime, because it was such a performance from him the last round. And this one, it's going to be Alejandro Davidovic-Fokina, who he's got to get past. How do you see these matching up?
1: That's a tough one to call. Felix did. You know, I would have said Alejandro Davidovic-Fokina until Felix's performance last night. He was really sensational against Zhang. And that really shows that he's just playing a slightly different level. That's going to be an interesting clash, because Davidovic-Fokina plays well on grass. I'm actually going to tip Fokina in that match, though. I know that he's not the favorite, but I think he might have the ability to cause the upset.
0: See, I was thinking that Auger-Aliassime was probably one of the players that had adapted quickest to the surface.
1: Yeah. Well, you're not wrong. I mean, his play has shown it. He's played very, very well. So I'm not going to hold that against you. I just have a sense that Davidovic-Fokina is going to be up for the challenge.
0: Okay. Also on number one court, and again, that's a match that is sandwiched in the middle of two others, Pegula against Jovic and Bencic against Goff. And Coco Goff, she could have got the last match that she was involved in on number one court. It could have been finished over an hour earlier, but it's one of those where she's letting players back in it, so it could be another one of those that goes to three sets. Let's see what happens with that. We want to continue to hear from you, the fans, throughout the championship. Loads of you have been getting in touch. It's been brilliant to hear from you. Continue to get your questions into the team throughout the day. 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You can also find us on TikTok, where there's lots of videos of famous faces, most of them catching up with Ellie Collins from today, some sporting ones. Go and check that out as well. Thank you very much for your insight, Raj, throughout today on Wimbledon Radio. We look forward to more to come throughout the day tomorrow. A reminder that we will be on air from 10 a.m. UK time until the end of play on the Wimbledon website and app, as well as in the local area on 87.7 FM. 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
2: 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I'm Lindsay Hooper, welcoming you to the broadcast centre roof, where I'm joined by Raj Chowdhury to look back on the best of the day's action and preview what's ahead tomorrow. Matches are still unfolding as we record this, so for all the results and full order of play for Saturday, make sure you head to Wimbledon.com or check the Wimbledon app. Raj, we'll start with what you would sum up from today's action. There have been upsets, there have been stories. It's been galore. I think day six will be one that we'll remember.
3: It's absolutely fascinating. There's been some results today and some performances that are really, really surprising. But that's what makes this championships so intriguing. There's always new storylines emerging.
2: And in the background, as we're recording this, we can hear cheers. Arthur Ferry just trying to come back in his match in the background as we're recording this. The day has featured so much in terms of stories across the grounds, highlighted by some big upsets on the ladies' side of the draw. Defending champion Iga Swiatek fell in straight sets to Filipina sensation Alex Iala.
4: Serve floats in, the return is sharp. The forehand drive right to the baseline, forehand from... Iala is a winner, and she's on the floor in disbelief and tears. A scorching final shot. The defending champion is knocked out in the third round. A phenomenal performance from the Filipino. What a win. She cannot believe it. She takes the applause from all sides of the court now. Tears of joy. A sensational performance by the 21-year-old to take out the defending champion, the third seed, Iga Swiatek, beaten in the third round this year, 7-6, 6-2, in 2 hours and 14 minutes, but now on her knees in celebration as she continues to take the applause, and a big smile on her face as well. That was absolutely stunning.
5: I don't know how to describe it. I mean, I'm into the second week of a slam, and it's amazing for me. Iga is a phenomenal player and a really nice person, so I'm really grateful to be able to share center court with her at Wimbledon nonetheless. I'm really emotional, and maybe for someone like Iga, who has won so many slams, or maybe someone like Serena or Venus, this achievement may seem small, but for someone who grew up in the Philippines and you know, I went to train with my brother and my grandfather every day after school with my ruffled socks and my light up shoes and chubby cheeks, so to her, this is everything. But obviously, because I'm emotional does not mean I'm satisfied. So yeah, okay, next round, let's go.
2: What a performance that was. The 32nd ranked player continues to make history with each victory.
3: Yeah, absolutely. Her performance today was such a tough performance. There was going to be trouble for people thought that Swiatek might struggle with Iala. She takes the ball so early, she hits it so flat, and that might rush Swiatek. But to win that in the tiebreaker 11-9, she really had to scrape, and that was a great effort from her. And then to continue that momentum to win 6-2 in the second set, well, congratulations.
2: And we heard from her in that flash interview. It's such a lovely moment. She was talking about making sure that she gets on with the job, even though she was emotional. But she said, I'm not going to hang on to this. I am going to move forward now. Did you think that was one of the nicest on-court interviews we've heard these championships?
3: Well, yeah. I mean, I think that's, it's actually honest and straightforward. And she's actually, it's also professional, right? To try and savor the moment. It's a big, big moment to beat the defending champion at Wimbledon on center court, to do that, but then realize that the job still, she still has work to do, and that shows her professionalism, that probably a little bit of what served her in that match to be able to power through.
2: And I think it will be clipped up many times, but that answer where she talks about ruffled socks and chubby cheeks, oh my word, I think that's going to go round the world. But ultimately what it's saying, Raj, is that she's inspiring others, you know, that sort of performance for others on the tour that think that they might get a shot at getting into the second week at some point that know her well. It does, doesn't it? It really bleeds around for everyone
3: else. Yeah, anytime you see any of your peers that aren't traditionally at that level have that kind of success, it is inspiring. It kind of gives this glint of possibility to all of her peers. So, and to a whole region of the world that she's from that are just so behind her.
2: And we saw many of those. The Hill was dominated by Philippine fans. And then down in the Southern Village where I was at the time, it was also heaving. The reaction to that match point was huge. Another massive upset then, Raj. Elise Mertens taking down the number two seed, Elena Rybakina, in two sets this one, which I think that was the surprising part.
3: That was surprising, but credit to Mertens. She played very, very solid, and that's what you expect from her. That's her game. She is a very, very solid player, and she's going to make you win matches. And Rybakina can have those ups and downs, and today she wasn't able to summon as many serves as she would have liked. She made quite a few more errors than she wanted to, and Mertens was strong enough to hold her own ground, and she deserved to win.
2: In an All-American battle, Madison Keys and Amanda Anisimova went three sets, Keys eventually claiming victory in that one. You sense that there was a bit of them not being at their best for this, maybe the occasion. I don't know what you read into that match.
3: Yeah, I think there's the occasion. I think there's the fact that it's two Americans playing each other. They know each other very, very well. They know each other's games well, and they kind of mentioned, Madison said at the end, that, you know, it's a really daunting task to play such a big first ball striker in Anisimova, and also Madison is also a big ball striker, so both of them were sort of battling to make sure that they got that first strike, and sometimes that resulted in some errors, and so it was a scratchy match, but credit to Keys to hold her nerve.
2: Your other half, Jill Krabas, told us Madison Keys had never played on center court before. We could not believe that.
3: Yeah, it's shocking to think about that that's the case. You just assume, after having won a Grand Slam, that she's and playing well on grass, but she did have that year. She lost to Paolini. She was up in the match. She was winning. She had that injury. So who knows? Had she won that match, maybe she would have made center. Well, she came through on her debut today.
2: A couple of others just to mention. There was a battle of seeded players. Marta Kostyuk defeated Emma Navarro in three sets. We actually, on the Wimbledon radio channel, heard from Marta's coach, Sandra, earlier in the week. Marta going very strong. Aislinn Kruger as well defeated Daria Schnieger in straight sets. But let's look at the men's singles, because Raj, you've been watching the French Open champion, Alexander Zverev, who defeated Marcos Giron in straight sets. And you came straight from there.
3: I did. It just finished, and Zverev won in straights, but it wasn't as uncomplicated as it looked when he first started. That first set, Zverev played extremely clean tennis. He was in charge, and he was hitting his forehand really, really big. But one of the attributes that we really admired about Giron is he just had a never-say-die attitude. He just kept coming, got into a tiebreaker in the second set, but fell short there. Got down a break in the third set. Zverev had the break in hand, and you're thinking, this guy's serving at 133 miles on average for his first serve at 70-some-odd percent. Probably done and dusted with the match. But Giron fought back, got the break back. Ultimately, Zverev prevailed in the third set. But a lot of positives for Zverev. He looked good, was coming forward a little bit. A little bit of a dip in the third set, but he's got time to shore that up.
2: Well, let's hear what Zverev had to say. As you were making your way over to the broadcast roof, Raj, he was talking on court.
6: I mean, look, he's somebody who plays fantastic on grass, and he shows that every time when he steps out on the surface. He's won tour-level events on the surface, so I knew that I had to be 100% ready from the first point onwards, and I'm very happy to be through in straight sets. I feel different than last year. I feel like I play better tennis, and I feel like I... maybe an important moment to have a bit more confidence, which is always very helpful. I'm through the fourth round. I want to keep going. I want to play a lot more great matches out here on court one, stadium court, whatever it's going to be. I just enjoy my time out here on court, and I just hope to continue doing that. And of course, you know, winning in Paris coming in here with a title like that, I think helps everybody. It doesn't matter who you are, doesn't matter how many Grand Slams you've won. For me, it's my first one, so I'm very happy about that. But of course, now I want to keep going.
2: Hearing from him there, Raj, I mean, it'd be good to see how the draw's opening up for him now. I mean, you think there's still more improvement from him to come, but he's obviously got a huge result today.
3: He has. I mean, look, in his section of the draw, there are some good grass court players. Right now, as we speak, Tiafoe and Bublik are playing. His next opponent will be Jiří Lehečka, who is formidable on grass. Mm. So he's got a tough path, and if he gets through that section, he's going to end up playing Taylor Fritz if the seeds hold.
2: Are the results? We actually had an Australian journalist on Wimbledon Radio Channel today talking in depth about Alex de Minaur. Now, he ended up defeating Zach Swider. It did take four sets in the end, but it did feel like Alex de Minaur was starting to feel at home here at Wimbledon today. He got his momentum in the end, in that final set in particular.
3: He did. He seems to be embracing court three. He says it feels like he's playing in Australia there. He's got a lot of support. He had a lot of positive things to say about Zach Swider, said in fact about him that he had maybe the best running forehand that he's ever seen, and de Minaur's played some guys with some good forehands, so that's a good victory for him. He was feeling good about that.
2: You are right in saying as well that de Minaur was saying he was feeling at home. He told that to the crowd.
7: I mean, this almost feels like an Aussie court. It's been amazing to play on this court. The atmosphere has been unbelievable, but I wanted to give a lot of credit to Zach.
2: Yeah.
7: I thought he was a hell of a player. It's not a one-time thing. He came from May 4th round at Roland Garros, and then here he's playing some incredible tennis, and I expect him to rise up the rankings very, very quickly. So I just wanted to wish him all the best because he's a hell of a talent.
2: One more as well, Raj, to mention Kaboli coming back to defeat Kachanov. A bagel in the first set and then to win the next three. Did that catch your eye?
3: Yeah, I mean, to be honest with you, when I saw that scoreline, I was due on another court, but I just wanted to peek my head out because it just seemed like such a mismatch. 6-love in the first set, but Kachanov played so lights out in the first set and felt like Kaboli hadn't quite woken up. So that contest went to five, Kaboli ending up prevailing 6-2 in the fifth, and that's a great performance. He seems to be riding a high from his recent French Open final.
2: Yes, that can't happen very often, though. And I'm not sure he can afford to have that happen again as he progresses through. We've had incredible tennis today, and also the crowd has matched. It was no exception. Ellie Collins was cruising the grounds, chatting with all the notable names in attendance, most of them of a sporting caliber.
8: Walking into the Royal Box with a very tall man, Mark Foster. Mark, how are you doing today?
9: I'm doing very, very well, thank you.
8: Yeah,
9: very
8: you're good. Excited for another Wimbledon appearance from yourself?
9: Yes, I always feel lucky that I get the opportunity to sit in the Royal Box, but to come here and see, you know, what a lot of people queue up to get to see. I feel very, very fortunate.
8: Well,
9: it's a lovely position to be in.
8: Last year when I saw you, I'm pretty sure you were with your mum, and I don't think she's had the call.
9: Mum, the other half's here today.
8: Great, no, great, yeah, that great is only fair back. Enough, isn't it? You got a 50-50 chance.
9: It was flick a coin. No, Mum said I got my bit last year. Then Craig can come this year. She was very civil.
8: Very civil. We love that. Yeah,
9: you've although got to... she'll give me grief later.
8: What are you most looking forward to today?
9: This is just a sense of the occasion. And I think the bottom line is you get to see the greatest tennis players battle it out with one another, make it through to the next round, make it through to next week. So I just feel privileged that I get to sit there, have a few strawberries and cream, and they put all the effort in, which I used to do, although I was only 20 seconds, this lasts like hours on end. And I feel very, very fortunate that I get to see them put all the effort and hard work and training going into the showcase. Well,
8: can you actually play tennis?
9: I can, yeah. I prefer paddle because it's easier, but I
8: don't say that when you're at Wimbledon.
9: I played a lot as a kid. So, yes, I can play tennis.
8: Okay, so if you could play tennis with any tennis player in the world, who would you choose?
9: That's not fair. Federer.
8: Federer.
9: I played with John McEnroe once.
8: All right, you don't need to name drop. Just leave out Federer. Yeah, amazing. Lovely to see you. Have a great day. Thank you so much. Joined by Alex Greenwood, who is looking lovely. What are you wearing today? Who's the spy?
10: This is from Meij, actually. A little bit different from what I would usually wear, but I'm excited to be here.
8: Do you feel like when it's Wimbledon, you kind of got to step outside your comfort zone with your outfit?

0: Go for something different.
1: This is definitely outside my comfort zone, but no, it's really nice. I'm so happy to be here. A fantastic event. Really grateful to be in the Royal Box today and meet some incredible people.
0: Have you been in the Royal Box before?
1: No, I've been to Wimbledon before, but I don't think I've ever been in the Royal Box.
0: Okay, so if you could just, well, hope for any kind of food in there, what are you hoping for?
1: Really good sandwiches and a cup of tea.
0: What would be a good sandwich for you? Are you talking prawns, chicken?
1: Chicken. Standard.
0: Obviously, she's gone for the protein. You've had an incredible season. What have you done in the off time?
1: I got engaged, actually, which has been, thank you so much. Yeah, I had some holidays, been to some really cool events, spent good time with family and friends, and yeah, just had a lot of fun, actually.
0: I love that for you. Do you play tennis?
1: I wouldn't say I play tennis. I don't actually think I'm very good, but I'd like to give it a go.
0: I feel like you're sort of the type of person that could turn their hand to any sport and be, yeah, competitive. If you could choose any tennis player to play doubles with, who would you choose?
1: Serena Williams. Of course, the GOAT.
0: The GOAT, yeah. It's got to be. Love that. Amazing. Well, I hope you have the best day. You look incredible.
1: Thank you so
0: and enjoy
1: much.
0: Everything the Royal Box has to offer. I'm so jealous.
1: Thank you.
0: I am joined by no other than Sir Steve Redgrave. Steve, how are you feeling today? Are you excited?
2: Very excited. It's always a great honour to be invited here to Wimbledon. I must admit, I've been invited a few times, so it's great to be back. But now at Wimbledon do their celebrations and invitations really well, especially in the Royal Box.
0: So, invitations, if you do say so yourself.
2: Looking forward to being there.
0: Well, as you have been to Wimbledon multiple times, have you got a memory that stands out as your favourite?
2: Martina's last match at Wimbledon, Andy Murray on a number of occasions. Roger Federer. There's been a loss over the years.
0: You've seen them all. Well, as someone with an elite athlete mentality, how do you think they'll be feeling ahead of today?
2: Different ball game to what I used to do. Depending on your expectations, is that there's always a lot of nerves. You need the nerves to be able to get the adrenaline pumping, to be able to get a great performance out. But where my sport, it was very much a time that you competed at, and we knew that 7 years out from the Olympics. If you're not first up, then you don't quite know when your time is, and I don't know how to handle that because that wasn't the situation that I was ever in. But I suppose it's sort of one eye in the match before to see how that's going, giving you a rough idea of what time that you've got to get your preparations right. But there's always butterflies in the stomach, getting that preparation right. But from my point of view, it's great watching them.
0: And lastly, if you could have played with any older or current tennis player in the world, who would you choose?
2: I know Martina very well, so a mixed doubles with Martina would have been fantastic.
0: Nice, a little bit of chemistry, yeah. Yes. We don't mind that. Thank you so much. Thank you for speaking to us and have a great day.
2: No problem. Thank you.
3: Ellie Collins speaking to Sir Steve Redgrave, Alex Greenwood, Mark Foster, amongst others. I love the sporting weekend of stars as they get announced in the Royal Box. Let's take a look at the order of play then for tomorrow, Raj. I think on centre court, I can't actually see past Aryna Sabalenka and Naomi Osaka, which is second up. It feels like the blockbuster draw, and the winner potentially could go all the way to the final.
4: Yeah, absolutely. They're both playing well, and there will be some firepower on that court. It will be interesting to see who gets that first strike in. That's another first strike sort of match, and on grass, that means everything if you can get on top of your opponent. It'll be interesting to watch. Naomi played a really, really clean match in her last round. Same with Aryna, so they're both in good form, so that clash will hold a lot of promise.
3: And that match is sandwiched right in the middle of Safelin against Djokovic and Sinner Mochizuki as well on centre court. What a lineup there. And then on number one court, I think we should speak a bit more about Felix Auger-Aliassime because it was such a performance from him the last round. And this one, it's going to be Alejandro Davidovic Fokina, who he's got to get past. How do you see these matching up?
4: That's a tough one to call. Felix did. You know, I would have said Alejandro Davidovic Fokina until Felix's performance last night. He was really sensational against Zhang. And that really shows that he's just playing a slightly different level. That's going to be an interesting clash because Davidovic Fokina plays well on grass. I'm actually going to tip Fokina in that match, though. I know that he's not the favorite, but I think he might have the ability to cause the upset.
3: See, I was thinking that Ogier Aliassime was

0: probably one of the players that had adapted quickest to the surface.
1: Yeah. Well, you're not wrong. I mean, his play has shown it. He's played very, very well. So I'm not going to hold that against you. I just have a sense that Davidovich Fokina is going to be up for the challenge.
0: Okay. Also on number one court. And again, that's a match that is sandwiched in the middle of two others. Pegula against Jovic and Bencic against Goff. And Coco Goff, she could have got the last match that she was involved in on number one court. It could have been finished over an hour earlier, but it's one of those where she's letting players back in it, so it could be another one of those that goes to three sets. Let's see what happens with that. We want to continue to hear from you, the fans, throughout the championship. Loads of you have been getting in touch. It's been brilliant to hear from you. Continue to get your questions into the team throughout the day. You can send your messages on X, we're at Wimbledon Radio, or on Instagram at Wimbledon Radio Channel, and you can email us radio@aeltc.com. You can also find us on TikTok, where there's lots of videos of famous faces, most of them catching up with Ellie Collins from today, some sporting ones. Go and check that out as well. Thank you very much for your insight, Raj, throughout today on Wimbledon Radio. We look forward to more to come throughout the day tomorrow. A reminder that we will be on air from 10 a.m. UK time until the end of play on the Wimbledon website and app, as well as in the local area on 87.7 FM. 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
0: 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I'm Lindsay Hooper, welcoming you to the broadcast centre roof, where I'm joined by Raj Chowdhury to look back on the best of the day's action and preview what's ahead tomorrow. Matches are still unfolding as we record this, so for all the results and full order of play for Saturday, make sure you head to Wimbledon.com or check the Wimbledon app. Raj, we'll start with what you would sum up from today's action. There have been upsets, there have been stories. It's been galore. I think day six will be one that we'll remember.
1: It's absolutely fascinating. There's been some results today and some performances that are really, really surprising. But that's what makes this championships so intriguing. There's always new storylines emerging.
0: And in the background, as we're recording this, we can hear cheers. Arthur Ferry just trying to come back in his match in the background as we're recording this. The day has featured so much in terms of stories across the grounds, highlighted by some big upsets on the ladies' side of the draw. Defending champion Iga Swiatek fell in straight sets to Filipina sensation Alex Iala.
4: Serve floats in, the return is sharp. The forehand drive right to the baseline, forehand from
5: Iala is a winner, and she's on the floor in disbelief and tears. A scorching final shot. The defending champion is knocked out in the third round. A phenomenal performance from the Filipino. What a win. She cannot believe it. She takes the applause from all sides of the court now. Tears of joy. A sensational performance by the 21-year-old to take out the defending champion, the third seed, Iga Swiatek, beaten in the third round this year, 7-6, 6-2, in 2 hours and 14 minutes, but now on her knees in celebration as she continues to take the applause, and a big smile on her face as well. That was absolutely stunning.
6: I don't know how to describe it. I mean, I'm into the second week of a slam, and it's amazing for me. Iga is a phenomenal player and a really nice person, so I'm really grateful to be able to share.

0: center court with her on at Wimbledon nonetheless. I'm really emotional. And maybe for someone like Iga, who has won so many slams, or maybe someone like Serena or Venus, this achievement may seem small, but for someone who grew up in the Philippines and I went to train with my brother and my grandfather every day after school with my ruffled socks and my light-up shoes and chubby cheeks, so to her, this is everything. But obviously, because I'm emotional does not mean I'm satisfied, so yeah, okay, next round, let's go.
1: What a performance that was. The 32nd-ranked player continues to make history with each victory.
2: Yeah, absolutely. Her performance today was such a tough performance. There was going to be trouble for people thought that Swiatek might struggle with AL. She takes the ball so early, she hits it so flat, and that might rush Swiatek. But to win that in the tiebreaker 11-9, she really had to scrape. And that was a great effort from her. And then to continue that momentum to win 6-2 in the second set, well, congratulations.
1: And we heard from her in that flash interview. It was such a lovely moment. She was talking about making sure that she gets on with the job, even though she was emotional. But she said, I'm not going to hang on to this. I am going to move forward now. Did you think that was one of the nicest on-court interviews we've heard these championships?
2: Well, yeah. I mean, I think that's, it's actually honest and straightforward. And she's actually, it's also professional, right? To try and savor the moment. It's a big, big moment to beat the defending champion at Wimbledon on center court, to do that, but then realize that the job still, she still has work to do, and that shows her professionalism, that probably a little bit of what served her in that match to be able to power through.
1: And I think it will be clipped up many times, but that answer where she talks about ruffled socks and chubby cheeks, oh my word, I think that's going to go round the world. But ultimately, what it's saying, Raj, is that she's inspiring others, you know, that sort of performance for others on the tour that think that they might get a shot at getting into the second week at some point that know her well. It does, doesn't it? It really bleeds around for everyone
2: else. Yeah, anytime you see any of your peers that aren't traditionally at that level have that kind of success, it is inspiring. It kind of gives this glint of possibility to all of her peers. So, and to a whole region of the world that she's from that are just so behind her.
1: And we saw many of those. The Hill was dominated by Philippine fans. And then down in the Southern Village where I was at the time, it was also heaving. The reaction to that match point was huge. Another massive upset then, Raj. Elise Mertens taking down the number 2 seed, Elena Rybakina, in two sets this one, which I think that was the surprising part.
2: That was surprising, but credit to Mertens. She played very, very solid, and that's what you expect from her. That's her game. She is a very, very solid player, and she's going to make you win matches. And Rybakina can have those ups and downs, and today she wasn't able to summon as many serves as she would have liked. She made quite a few more errors than she wanted to, and Mertens was strong enough to hold her own ground, and she deserved to win.
1: In an All-American battle, Madison Keys and Amanda Anisimova went three sets, Keys eventually claiming victory in that one. You sense that there was a bit of them not being at their best for this, maybe the occasion. I don't know what you read into that match.
2: Yeah, I think there's the occasion. I think there's the fact that it's two Americans playing each other. They know each other very, very well. They know each other's games well, and they kind of mentioned, Madison said at the end, that, you know, it's a really daunting task to play such a big first ball striker in Anisimova, and also Madison is also a big ball striker. So both of them were sort of battling to make sure that they got that first strike. And sometimes that resulted in some errors. And so it was a scratchy match, but credit to Keys to hold her nerve.
1: Your other half, Jill Krabas, told us Madison Keys had never played on center court before. We could not believe that.
2: Yeah, it's shocking to think about that that's the case. You just assume, after having won a Grand Slam, that she's and playing well on grass. But she did have that year. She lost to Paolini. She was up in the match. She was winning. She had that injury. So who knows? Had she won that match, maybe she would have made center. Well, she came through on her debut today.
1: A couple of others just to mention. There was a battle of seeded players. Marta Kostyuk defeated Emma Navarro in three sets. We actually

0: on the Wimbledon radio channel heard from Marta's coach Sandra earlier in the week. Marta going very strong. Aislinn Kruger as well defeated Darius Schniger in straight sets. But let's look at the men's singles, because Raj, you've been watching the French Open champion Alexander Zverev, who defeated Marcos Giron in straight sets. And you came straight from there.
1: I did. It just finished, and Zverev won in straights, but it wasn't as uncomplicated as it looked when he first started. That first set, Zverev played extremely clean tennis. He was in charge, and he was hitting his forehand really, really big. But one of the attributes that we really admired about Giron is he just had a never-say-die attitude. He just kept coming, got into a tiebreaker in the second set, but fell short there. Got down a break in the third set. Zverev had the break in hand, and you're thinking, this guy's serving at 133 miles on average for his first serve at 70-some-odd percent. Probably done and dusted with the match. But Giron fought back, got the break back. Ultimately, Zverev prevailed in the third set. But a lot of positives for Zverev. It looked good. It's coming forward a little bit. A little bit of a dip in the third set. But he's got time to shore that up.
0: Well, let's hear what Zverev had to say. As you were making your way over to the broadcast roof, Raj, he was talking on court.
2: I mean, look, he's somebody who plays fantastic on grass, and he shows that every time when he steps out on the surface. He's won tour-level events on the surface, so I knew that I had to be 100% ready from the first point onwards, and I'm very happy to be through in straight sets. I feel different than last year. I feel like I play better tennis, and I feel like maybe in important moments have a bit more confidence, which is always very helpful. I'm through to the fourth round. I want to keep going. I want to play a lot more great matches out here on court one, stadium court, whatever it's going to be. I just enjoy my time out here on court, and I just hope to continue doing that. And of course, you know, winning in Paris, coming in here with a title like that, I think helps everybody. It doesn't matter who you are. It doesn't matter how many Grand Slams you've won. For me, it's my first one, so I'm very happy about that. But of course, now I want to keep going.
0: Hearing from him there, Raj, I mean, it'd be good to see how the draw's opening up for him now. I mean, you think there's still more improvement from him to come, but he's obviously got a huge result today.
1: He has. I mean, look, in his section of the draw, there are some good grass court players. Right now, as we speak, Tiafoe and Bublik are playing. His next opponent will be Jiří Lehečka, who is formidable on grass. So he's got a tough path, and if he gets through that section, he's going to end up playing Taylor Fritz if the seeds hold.
0: Other results, we actually had an Australian journalist on Wimbledon Radio Channel today talking in depth about Alex de Minaur. Now, he ended up defeating Zach Swider. It did take four sets in the end, but it did feel like Alex de Minaur was starting to feel at home here at Wimbledon today. He got his momentum in the end, in that final set in particular.
1: He did. He seems to be embracing court three. He says it feels like he's playing in Australia there. He's got a lot of support. He had a lot of positive things to say about Zach Swider. Said, in fact, about him that he had maybe the best running forehand that he's ever seen. And de Minaur's played some guys with some good forehands, so that's a good victory for him. He was feeling good about that.
0: You are right in saying as well that de Minaur was saying he was feeling at home. He told that to the crowd.
3: I mean, this almost feels like an Aussie court. It's been amazing to play on this court. The atmosphere has been unbelievable, but I wanted to give a lot of credit to Zach.
0: Yeah.
3: I thought he was a hell of a player. It's not a one-time thing. He came from May 4th round at Roland Garros, and then here he's playing some incredible tennis, and I expect him to rise up the rankings very, very quickly. So I just wanted to wish him all the best, because he's a hell of a talent.
0: One more as well, Raj, to mention. Kaboli coming back to defeat Kachanov. A bagel in the first set and then to win the next three. Did that catch your eye?
1: Yeah, I mean, to be honest with you, when I saw that scoreline, I was due on another court, but I just wanted to peek my head out because it just seemed like such a mismatch. 6-love in the first set, but Kachanov played so lights out in the first set and felt like Kaboli hadn't quite woken up. So that contest went to 5. Kaboli ending up prevailing 6-2 in the fifth, and that's a great performance. He seems to be riding a high from his recent French Open final.
0: Yes, that.

0: can't happen very often, though. And I'm not sure he can afford to have that happen again as he progresses through. We've had incredible tennis today, and also the crowd has matched. It was no exception. Ellie Collins was cruising the grounds, chatting with all the notable names in attendance, most of them of a sporting calibre.
1: Walking into the Royal Box with a very tall man, Mark Foster. Mark, how are you doing today?
2: I'm doing very, very well, thank you.
1: Yeah,
2: very
1: you're good. Excited for another Wimbledon appearance from yourself?
2: Yes, I always feel lucky that I get the opportunity to sit, A, in the Royal Box, but to come here and see, you know, what a lot of people queue up to get to see. I feel very, very fortunate.
1: Well,
2: it's a lovely position to be in.
1: Last year when I saw you, I'm pretty sure you were with your mum, and I don't think she's had the caller.
2: Mum, the other half's here today.
1: Great, no, great, yeah, that great is only fair from. Enough, isn't it? You got a 50-50 chance.
2: It was flick a coin. No, Mum said I got my bit last year. Then Craig can come this year. She was very civil.
1: Very civil. We love that. Yeah,
2: although she'll give me grief later.
1: What are you most looking forward to today?
2: This is just a sense of the occasion. And I think the bottom line is you get to see the greatest tennis players battle it out with one another, make it through to the next round, make it through to next week. So I just feel privileged that I get to sit there, have a few strawberries and cream, and they put all the effort in, which I used to do, although I was only 20 seconds, this lasts like hours on end. And I feel very, very fortunate that I get to see them put all the effort and hard work and training going into the showcase. Well,
1: can you actually play tennis?
2: I can, yeah. I prefer paddle because it's easier, but
1: I didn't say that when you were at Wimbledon.
2: I played a lot as a kid. So, yes, I can play tennis.
1: Okay, so if you could play tennis with any tennis player in the world, who would you choose?
2: That's not fair. Federer. I played with John McEnroe once.
1: All right, you don't need to name drop. Just leave out Federer.
2: Yeah, Federer.
1: Amazing. Lovely to see you. Have a great day.
2: Thanks
1: Thank
2: so
1: you
2: much
1: so
2: indeed.
1: Much. Joined by Alex Greenwood, who is looking lovely. What are you wearing today? Who's this by?
3: This is from Mage, actually. A little bit different from what I would usually wear, but I'm excited to be here.
1: Do you feel like when it's Wimbledon, you kind of got to step outside your comfort zone with your outfit and go for something different?
3: This is definitely outside my comfort zone, but no, it's really nice. I'm so happy to be here. A fantastic event. Really grateful to be in the Royal Box today and meet some incredible people.
1: Have you been in the Royal Box before?
3: No, I've been to Wimbledon before, but I don't think I've ever been in the Royal Box.
1: Okay, so if you could just, hope for any kind of food in there, what are you hoping for?
3: Really good sandwiches and a cup of tea.
1: A cup of tea. What would be a good sandwich for you? You talking prawns, chicken?
3: Chicken. Standard.
1: Obviously, she's gone for the protein. You've had an incredible season. What have you done in the off time?
3: I got engaged, actually, which has been, thank you so much. I had some holidays, been to some really cool events, spent good time with family and friends, and just had a lot of fun, actually.
1: I love that for you. Do you play tennis?
3: I wouldn't say I play tennis. I don't actually think I'm very good, but I'd like to give it a go.
1: I feel like you're sort of the type of person that could turn their hand to any sport and be, competitive. If you could choose any tennis player to play doubles with, who would you choose?
3: Serena Williams. Of course, the GOAT.
1: The GOAT, it's gotta be. Love that, amazing. Well, I hope you have the best day. You look incredible.
3: Thank you so
1: and enjoy
3: much.
1: Everything the Royal Box has to offer. I'm so jealous.
3: Thank you.
1: I am joined by no other than Sir Steve Redgrave. Steve, how are you feeling today? Are you excited?
4: Very excited. It's always a great honour to be invited here to Wimbledon. I must admit, I've been invited a few times, so it's great to be back. But now at Wimbledon do their celebrations and invitations really well, especially in the Royal Box. So,
1: invitations, if you do say so yourself.
4: Looking forward to being there.
1: Well, as you have been to Wimbledon multiple times, have you got a memory that stands out as your favourite?
4: Martina's last match at Wimbledon, Andy Murray on a number of occasions. Roger Federer. There's been a loss over the years.
1: You've seen them all. Well, as someone with an elite athlete mentality, how do you think they'll be feeling ahead of today?
4: Different ball game to what I used to do. Depending on your expectations, is that there's always a lot of nerves. You need the nerves to be able to get the adrenaline pumping, to be able to get a great performance out. Where my sport, it was very much a time that you competed at, and we knew that 7 years out from the Olympics. If you're not first up, then you don't quite know when your time is, and I don't know how to handle that because that wasn't the situation that I was ever in. But I suppose it's sort of one eye in the match before to see how that's going, giving you a rough idea of what time that you've got to get your preparations right. but there's always butterflies in the stomach, getting that preparation right. But yeah, no, from my point of view, it's great watching.
1: And lastly, if you could have played with any older or current tennis player in the world, who would you choose?
4: I know Martina very well, so a mixed doubles with Martina would have been a fantastic.
1: Nice, a little bit of chemistry, yeah. Yes. We don't mind that. Thank you so much. Thank you for speaking to us and have a great day.
4: No problem. Thank you.
0: Ellie Collins speaking to Sir Steve Redgrave, Alex Greenwood, Mark Foster, amongst others. I love the sporting weekend of stars as they get announced in the Royal Box. Let's take a look at the order of play then for tomorrow, Raj. I think on centre court, I can't actually see past Aryna Sabalenka and Naomi Osaka, which is second up. It feels like the blockbuster draw, and the winner potentially could go all the way to the final.
5: Yeah, absolutely. They're both playing well, and there will be some firepower on that court. It will be interesting to see who gets that first strike in. That's another first strike sort of match, and on grass, that means everything if you can get on top of your opponent. It'll be interesting to watch. Naomi played a really, really clean match in her last round. Same with Aryna, so they're both in good form. So that clash will hold a lot of promise.
0: And that match is sandwiched right in the middle of Safelin against Djokovic and Sinner Mochizuki as well on center court. What a lineup there. And then on number one court, I think we should speak a bit more about Felix Auger-Aliassime, because it was such a performance from him the last round. And this one, it's going to be Alejandro Davidovic Fokina, who he's got to get past. How do you see these matching up?
5: That's a tough one to call. Felix did. You know, I would have said Alejandro Davidovic Fokina until Felix's performance last night. He was really sensational against Zhang. And that really shows that he's just playing a slightly different level. That's going to be an interesting clash because Davidovic Fokina plays well on grass. I'm actually going to tip Fokina in that match, though. I know that he's not the favorite, but I think he might have the ability to cause the upset.
0: See, I was thinking that Auger-Aliassime was probably one of the players that had adapted quickest to the surface.
5: Yeah. Well, you're not wrong. I mean, his play has shown it. He's played very, very well. So I'm not going to hold that against you. I just have a sense that Davidovic Fokina is going to be up for the challenge.
0: Okay. Also on number one court. And again, that's a match that is sandwiched in the middle of two others. Pegula against Jovic and Bencic against Goff. And Coco Goff, she could have got the last match that she was involved in on number one court. It could have been finished over an hour earlier. But it's one of those where she's letting players back in it. So it could be another one of those that goes to three sets. Let's see what happens with that. We want to continue to hear from you, the fans, throughout the championship. Loads of you have been getting in touch. It's been brilliant to hear from you. Continue to get your questions into the team throughout the day. You can send your messages on X, we're at Wimbledon Radio, or on Instagram at Wimbledon Radio Channel, and you can email us, radio@aeltc.com. You can also find us on TikTok, where there's lots of videos of famous faces, most of them catching up with Ellie Collins from today, some sporting ones. Go and check that out as well. Thank you very much for your insight, Raj, throughout today on Wimbledon Radio. We look forward to more to come throughout the day tomorrow. A reminder that we will be on air from 10 a.m. UK time until the end of play on the Wimbledon website and app, as well as in the local area on 87.7 FM. 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
0: Hello and welcome to The Second Serve, your daily shot of what's been happening in SW19 and on the Wimbledon radio channel throughout day six here at the Championships. I'm Lindsay Hooper, welcoming you to the broadcast centre roof, where I'm joined by Raj Chowdhury to look back on the best of the day's action and preview what's ahead tomorrow. Matches are still unfolding as we record this, so

For all the results and full order of play for Saturday, make sure you head to wimbledon.com or check the Wimbledon app. Raj, we'll start with what you would sum up from today's action. There have been upsets, there have been

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1: And in the background, as we're recording this, we can hear cheers. Arthur Ferry just trying to come back in his match in the background as we're recording this. The day has featured so much in terms of stories across the grounds, highlighted by some big upsets on the ladies' side of the draw. Defending champion Iga Swiatek fell in straight sets to Filipina sensation Alex Iala.
2: Serve floats in, the return is sharp. The forehand drive right to the baseline, forehand from Iala is a winner, and she's on the floor in disbelief and tears. A scorching final shot. The defending champion is knocked out in the third round. A phenomenal performance from the Filipino. What a win. She cannot believe it. She takes the applause from all sides of the court now. Tears of joy. A sensational performance by the 21-year-old to take out the defending champion, the third seed, Iga Swiatek, beaten in the third round this year. 7-6, 6-2 in 2 hours and 14 minutes, but now on her knees in celebration as she continues to take the applause, and a big smile on her face as well. That was absolutely stunning.
3: I don't know how to describe it. I mean, I'm into the second week of a slam, and it's amazing for me. Iga is a phenomenal player and a really nice person, so I'm really grateful to be able to share center court with her at Wimbledon nonetheless. I'm really emotional, and maybe for someone like Iga, who has won so many slams, or maybe someone like Serena or Venus, this achievement may seem small, but for someone who grew up in the Philippines and you know, I went to train with my brother and my grandfather every day after school with my ruffled socks and my light up shoes and chubby cheeks, so to her, this is everything. But obviously, because I'm emotional does not mean I'm satisfied. So yeah, okay, next round, let's go.
1: What a performance that was. The 32nd ranked player continues to make history with each victory.
0: Yeah, absolutely. Her performance today was such a tough performance. There was going to be trouble for people thought that Swiatek might struggle with Iala. She takes the ball so early, she hits it so flat, and that might rush Swiatek. But to win that in the tiebreaker 11-9, she really had to scrape, and that was a great effort from her. And then to continue that momentum to win 6-2 in the second set, well, congratulations.
1: And we heard from her in that flash interview. It's such a lovely moment. She was talking about making sure that she gets on with the job, even though she was emotional. But she said, I'm not going to hang on to this. I am going to move forward now. Did you think that was one of the nicest on-court interviews we've heard these championships?
0: Well, yeah. I mean, I think that's, it's actually honest and straightforward. And she's actually, it's also professional, right? To try and savor the moment. It's a big, big moment to beat the defending champion at Wimbledon on center court, to do that, but then realize that the job still, she still has work to do, and that shows her professionalism, that probably a little bit of what served her in that match to be able to power through.
1: And I think it will be clipped up many times, but that answer where she talks about ruffled socks and chubby cheeks, oh my word, I think that's going to go round the world. But ultimately, what it's saying, Raj, is that she's inspiring others. You know, that sort of performance for others on the tour that think that they might get a shot at getting into the second week at some point, that know her well. It does, doesn't it? It really bleeds around for everyone
0: else. Yeah, anytime you see any of your peers that aren't traditionally at that level have that kind of success, it is inspiring. It kind of gives this glint of possibility to all of her peers. So, and to a whole region of the world that she's from that are just so behind her.
1: And we saw many of those. The Hill was dominated by Philippine fans. And then down in the Southern Village where I was at the time, it was also heaving. The reaction to that match point was huge. Another massive upset then, Raj. Elise Mertens taking down the number two seed, Elena Rybakina, in two sets this one, which I think that was the surprising part.
0: That was surprising, but credit to Mertens. She played very, very solid, and that's what you expect from her. That's her game. She is a very, very solid player, and she's going to make you win matches.

0: And Rybakina can have those ups and downs. And today she wasn't able to summon as many serves as she would have liked. She made quite a few more errors than she wanted to. And Mertens was strong enough to hold her own ground, and she deserved to win.
1: In an All-American battle, Madison Keys and Amanda Anisimova went three sets, Keys eventually claiming victory in that one. You sense that there was a bit of them not being at their best for this, maybe the occasion. I don't know what you read into that match.
0: Yeah, I think there's the occasion. I think there's the fact that it's two Americans playing each other. They know each other very, very well. They know each other's games well, and they kind of mentioned, Madison said at the end, that, you know, it's a really daunting task to play such a big first ball striker in Anisimova, and also Madison is also a big ball striker. So both of them were sort of battling to make sure that they got that first strike. And sometimes that resulted in some errors. And so it was a scratchy match, but credit to Keys to hold her nerve.
1: Your other half, Jill Krabas, told us Madison Keys had never played on center court before. We could not believe that.
0: Yeah, it's shocking to think about that's the case. You just assume, after having won a Grand Slam, that she's and playing well on grass. But she did have that year. She lost to Paolini. She was up in the match. She was winning. She had that injury. So who knows? Had she won that match, maybe she would have made center. Well, she came through on her debut today.
1: A couple of others just to mention. There was a battle of seeded players. Marta Kostyuk defeated Emma Navarro in three sets. We actually, on the Wimbledon radio channel, heard from Marta's coach, Sandra, earlier in the week. Marta going very strong. Aislinn Kruger as well defeated Daria Schnieger in straight sets. But let's look at the men's singles, because Raj, you've been watching the French Open champion, Alexander Zverev, who defeated Marcos Giron in straight sets. And you came straight from there.
0: I did. It just finished, and Zverev won in straights, but it wasn't as uncomplicated as it looked when he first started. That first set, Zverev played extremely clean tennis. He was in charge, and he was hitting his forehand really, really big. But one of the attributes that we really admired about Giron is he just had a never-say-die attitude. He just kept coming, got into a tiebreaker in the second set, but fell short there. Got down a break in the third set. Zverev had the break in hand, and you're thinking, this guy's serving at 133 miles on average for his first serve at 70-some-odd percent. Probably done and dusted with the match. But Giron fought back, got the break back. Ultimately, Zverev prevailed in the third set. But a lot of positives for Zverev. It looked good. It was coming forward a little bit. A little bit of a dip in the third set. But he's got time to shore that up.
1: Well, let's hear what Zverev had to say. As you were making your way over to the broadcast roof, Raj, he was talking on court.
2: I mean, look, he's somebody who plays fantastic on grass, and he shows that every time when he steps out on the surface. He's won tour-level events on the surface, so I knew that I had to be 100% ready from the first point onwards, and I'm very happy to be through in straight sets. I feel different than last year. I feel like I play better tennis, and I feel like maybe an important moment to have a bit more confidence, which is always very helpful. I'm through the fourth round. I want to keep going. I want to play a lot more great matches out here on court one, stadium court, whatever it's going to be. I just enjoy my time out here on court, and I just hope to continue doing that. And of course, you know, winning in Paris, coming in here with a title like that, I think helps everybody. Doesn't matter who you are. Doesn't matter how many Grand Slams you've won. For me, it's my first one, so I'm very happy about that. But of course, now I want to keep going.
1: Hearing from him there, Raj, I mean, it'd be good to see how the draw's opening up for him now. I mean, you think there's still more improvement from him to come, but he's obviously got a huge result today.
0: He has. I mean, look, in his section of the draw, there are some good grass court players. Right now, as we speak, Tiafoe and Bublik are playing. His next opponent will be Jiří Lehečka, who is formidable on grass. Mm. So he's got a tough path, and if he gets through that section, he's going to end up playing Taylor Fritz, if the seeds hold.
1: Are the results? We actually had an Australian journalist on Wimbledon Radio Channel today talking in depth about Alex de Minaur. Now, he ended up defeating Zach Swider. It did take four sets in the end, but it did feel like Alex de Minaur was starting to feel at home here at Wimbledon today. He got his momentum in the end, in that final set in particular.
0: He did. He seems to be embracing Court 3. He says it feels like he's playing in Australia there. He's got a lot of support. He had a lot of positive things to say about Zach Swider. Said, in fact, about him that he had maybe the best running forehand that he's ever seen. And de Minaur's played some guys with some good forehands, so that's a good victory for him. He was feeling good about that.
1: You are right in saying as well that de Minaur was saying he was feeling at home. He told that to the crowd.
2: I mean, this almost feels like an Aussie court. It's been amazing to play on this court. The atmosphere has been unbelievable, but I wanted to give a lot of credit to Zach.
1: Yep.
2: I thought he was a hell of a player. It's not a one-time thing. He came from May 4th round at Roland Garros, and then here he's playing some incredible tennis, and I expect him to rise up the rankings very, very quickly. So I just wanted to wish him all the best because he's a hell of a talent.
1: One more as well, Raj, to mention. Kaboli coming back to defeat Kachanov. A bagel in the first set and then to win the next three. Did that catch your eye?
0: Yeah, I mean, to be honest with you, when I saw that scoreline, I was due on another court, but I just wanted to peek my head out because it just seemed like such a mismatch. 6-love in the first set, but Kachanov played so lights out in the first set and felt like Kaboli hadn't quite woken up. So that contest went to 5. Kaboli ending up prevailing 6-2 in the fifth, and that's a great performance. He seems to be riding a high from his recent French Open final.
1: Yes, that can't happen very often, though. And I'm not sure he can afford to have that happen again as he progresses through. We've had incredible tennis today, and also the crowd has matched. It was no exception. Ellie Collins was cruising the grounds, chatting with all the notable names in attendance, most of them of a sporting caliber.
3: Walking into the Royal Box with a very tall man, Mark Foster. Mark, how are you doing today?
4: I'm doing very, very well, thank you.
3: Yeah,
4: very
3: you're good. Excited for another Wimbledon appearance from yourself?
4: Yes, I always feel lucky that I get the opportunity to sit in the Royal Box, but to come here and see, you know, what a lot of people queue up to get to see. I feel very, very fortunate.
3: Well,
4: it's a lovely position to be in.
3: Last year when I saw you, I'm pretty sure you were with your mum, and I don't think she's had the call.
4: Mum, the other half's here today.
3: Great, no, great, yeah, that great is only fair enough, isn't it? You got a 50-50 chance.
4: It was flick a coin. No, Mum said I got my bit last year. Then Craig can come this year. She was very civil.
3: Very civil. We love that. Yeah,
4: she'll give me grief later.
3: What are you most looking forward to today?
4: This is just a sense of the occasion. And I think the bottom line is you get to see the greatest tennis players battle it out with one another, make it through to the next round, make it through to next week. So I just feel privileged that I get to sit there, have a few strawberries and cream, and they put all the effort in, which I used to do, although I was only 20 seconds, this lasts like hours on end. And I feel very, very fortunate that I get to see them put all the effort and hard work and training going into the showcase. Well,
3: can you actually play tennis?
4: I can, yeah. I prefer paddle because it's easier, but I
3: play. Don't say that when you're at Wimbledon.
4: I played a lot as a kid. So, yes, I can play tennis.
3: OK, so if you could play tennis with any tennis player in the world, who would you choose?
4: That's not fair. Federer.
3: Federer.
4: I played with John McEnroe once.
3: All right, you don't need to name drop. Just leave out Federer.
4: Yeah,
3: amazing. Lovely to see you. Have a great day. Thank you so much.
4: Indeed.
3: Joined by Alex Greenwood, who is looking lovely. What are you wearing today? Who's the spy?
5: This is from Meij, actually. A little bit different from what I would usually wear, but I'm excited to be here.
3: Do you feel like when it's Wimbledon, you kind of got to step outside your comfort zone with your outfit and go for something different?
5: This is definitely outside my comfort zone, but no, it's really nice. I'm so happy to be here. A fantastic event. Really grateful to be in the Royal Box today and meet some incredible people.
3: Have you been in the Royal Box before?
5: No, I've been to Wimbledon before, but I don't think I've ever been in the Royal Box.
3: Okay, so if you could just, well, hope for any kind of food in there, what are you hoping for?
5: Really good sandwiches and a cup of tea.
3: A cup of tea. What would be a good sandwich for you? Are you talking prawns, chicken?
5: Chicken. Standard.
3: Obviously, she's gone for the protein. You've had an incredible season. What have you done in the off time?
5: I got engaged, actually, which has been, thank you so much. I had some holidays, been to some really cool events, spent good time with family and friends, and yeah, just had a lot of fun actually.
3: I love that for you. Do you play tennis?
5: I wouldn't say I play tennis. I don't actually think I'm very good, but I'd like to give it a go.
3: I feel like you're sort of the type of person that could turn their hand to any sport and be, yeah, competitive. If you could choose any tennis player to play doubles with, who would you choose?
5: Serena Williams. Of course, the GOAT.
3: The GOAT, it's yeah. Gotta be. Love that, amazing. Well, I hope you have the best day. You look incredible.
5: Oh, thank you so
3: and enjoy
5: much.
3: Everything the Royal Box has to offer. I'm so jealous.
5: Thank you.
3: I am joined by no other than Sir Steve Arell.

0: Right, Grave, so how are you feeling today? Excited?
1: Very excited. It's always a great honour to be invited here to Wimbledon. I must admit I've been invited a few times, so it's great to be back. But no, at Wimbledon do their celebrations and invitations really well, especially in the Royal Box.
0: So, invitations, if you do say so yourself.
1: Looking forward to being there.
0: Well, as you have been to Wimbledon multiple times, have you got a memory that stands out as your favourite?
1: Martina's last match at Wimbledon, Andy Murray on a number of occasions, Roger Federer. There's been a lot over the years.
0: You've seen them all. Well, as someone with an elite athlete mentality, how do you think they'll be feeling ahead of today?
1: Different ball game to what I used to do. Depending on your expectations, is that there's always a lot of nerves. You need the nerves to be able to get the adrenaline pumping, to be able to get a great performance out. But where my sport, it was very much a time that you competed at, and we knew that 7 years out from the Olympics. If you're not first up, then you don't quite know when your time is, and I don't know how to handle that because that wasn't the situation that I was ever in. But I suppose it's sort of one eye in the match before to see how that's going, giving you a rough idea of what time that you've got to get your preparations right. But there's always butterflies in the stomach, getting that preparation right. But from my point of view, it's great watching them.
0: And lastly, if you could have played with any older or current tennis player in the world, who would you choose?
1: I know Martina very well, so mixed doubles with Martina would have been a fantastic.
0: Nice, a little bit of chemistry, yeah. We don't mind that. Thank you so much. Thank you for speaking to us and have a great day.
1: No problem, thank you.
2: Ellie Collins speaking to Sir Steve Redgrave, Alex Greenwood, Mark Foster, amongst others. I love the sporting weekend of stars as they get announced in the Royal Box. Let's take a look at the order of play then for tomorrow, Raj. I think on centre court, I can't actually see past Aryna Sabalenka and Naomi Osaka, which is second up. It feels like the blockbuster draw, and the winner potentially could go all the way to the final.
3: Yeah, absolutely. Absolutely. They're both playing well, and there will be some firepower on that court. It will be interesting to see who gets that first strike in. That's another first strike sort of match. And on grass, that means everything if you can get on top of your opponent. It'll be interesting to watch. Naomi played a really, really clean match in her last round. Same with Aryna. So they're both in good form. So that clash will hold a lot of promise.
2: And that match is sandwiched right in the middle of Safelin against Djokovic and Sinner Mochizuki as well on centre court. What a lineup there. And then on number one court, I think we should speak a bit more about Felix Auger-Aliassime because it was such a performance from him the last round. And this one, it's going to be Alejandro Davidovic Fokina who he's got to get past. How do you see these matching up?
3: That's a tough one to call. Felix did. You know, I would have said Alejandro Davidovic Fokina until Felix's performance last night. He was really sensational against Zhang. And that really shows that he's just playing a slightly different level. That's going to be an interesting clash because Davidovic Fokina plays well on grass. I'm actually going to tip Fokina in that match, though. I know that he's not the favorite, but I think he might have the ability to cause the upset.
2: See, I was thinking that Auger-Aliassime was probably one of the players that had adapted quickest to the surface.
3: Yeah. Well, you're not wrong. I mean, his play has shown it. He's played very, very well. So I'm not going to hold that against you. I just have a sense that Davidovic Fokina is going to be up for the challenge.
2: Okay. Also on number one court. And again, that's a match that is sandwiched in the middle of two others. Pegula against Jovic and Bencic against Goff. And Coco Goff, she could have got the last match that she was involved in on number one court. It could have been finished over an hour earlier. But it's one of those where she's letting players back in it. So it could be another one of those that goes to three sets. Let's see what happens with that. We want to continue to hear from you, the fans, throughout the championship. Loads of you have been getting in touch. It's been brilliant to hear from you. Continue to get your questions into the team throughout the day. You can send your messages on X, we're at Wimbledon Radio, or on Instagram at Wimbledon Radio Channel, and you can email us, radio@aeltc.com. You can also find us on TikTok, where there's lots of videos of famous faces, most of them catching up with Ellie Collins from today, some sporting ones. Go and check that out as well. Thank you very much for your insight, Raj, throughout today on Wimbledon Radio.

0: 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We look forward to more to come throughout the day tomorrow. 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
0: Hello and welcome to The Second Serve, your daily shot of what's been happening in SW19 and on the Wimbledon Radio Channel throughout day six here at the Championships. I'm Lindsay Hooper, welcoming you to the broadcast centre roof, where I'm joined by Raj Chowdhury to look back on the best of the day's action and preview what's ahead tomorrow. Matches are still unfolding as we record this, so for all the results and full order of play for Saturday, make sure you head to Wimbledon.com or check the Wimbledon app. Raj, we'll start with what you would sum up from today's action. There have been upsets, there have been stories. It's been galore. I think day six will be one that we'll remember.
3: It's absolutely fascinating. There's been some results today and some performances that are really, really surprising. But that's what makes this championships so intriguing. There's always new storylines emerging.
0: And in the background, as we're recording this, we can hear cheers. Arthur Ferry just trying to come back in his match in the background as we're recording this. The day has featured so much in terms of stories across the grounds, highlighted by some big upsets on the ladies' side of the draw. Defending champion Iga Swiatek fell in straight sets to Filipina sensation Alex Iala.
4: Serve floats in, the return is sharp. The forehand drive right to the baseline, forehand from Iala is a winner, and she's on the floor in disbelief and tears. A scorching final shot. The defending champion is knocked out in the third round. A phenomenal performance from the Filipino. What a win. She cannot believe it. She takes the applause from all sides of the court now. Tears of joy. A sensational performance by the 21-year-old to take out the defending champion, the third seed, Iga Swiatek, beaten in the third round this year, 7-6, 6-2, in 2 hours and 14 minutes, but now on her knees in celebration as she continues to take the applause, and a big smile on her face as well. That was absolutely stunning.
5: I don't know how to describe it. I mean, I'm into the second week of a slam, and it's amazing for me. Iga is a phenomenal player and a really nice person, so I'm really grateful to be able to share center court with her at Wimbledon nonetheless. I'm really emotional. And maybe for someone like Iga, who has won so many slams, or maybe someone like Serena or Venus, this achievement may seem small, but for someone who grew up in the Philippines and you know, I went to train with my brother and my grandfather every day after school with my ruffled socks and my light-up shoes and chubby cheeks, so to her, this is everything. But obviously, because I'm emotional does not mean I'm satisfied, so yeah, okay, next round, let's go.
0: What a performance that was. The 32nd ranked player continues to make history with each victory.
3: Yeah, absolutely. Her performance today was such a tough performance. There was going to be trouble for people thought that

0: Swiatek might struggle with AL. She takes the ball so early, she hits it so flat, and that might rush Swiatek. But to win that in the tiebreaker 11-9, she really had to scrape, and that was a great effort from her. And then to continue that momentum to win 6-2 in the second set, well, congratulations.
1: And we heard from her in that flash interview. It was such a lovely moment. She was talking about making sure that she gets on with the job, even though she was emotional. But she said, I'm not going to hang on to this. I am going to move forward now. Did you think that was one of the nicest on-court interviews we've heard these championships?
0: Well, yeah. I mean, I think that's, it's actually honest and straightforward. And she's actually, it's also professional, right? To try and savor the moment. It's a big, big moment to beat the defending champion at Wimbledon on center court, to do that, but then realize that the job still, she still has work to do, and that shows her professionalism, that probably a little bit of what served her in that match to be able to power through.
1: And I think it will be clipped up many times, but that answer where she talks about ruffled socks and chubby cheeks, oh my word, I think that's going to go round the world. But ultimately, what it's saying, Raj, is that she's inspiring others. You know, that sort of performance for others on the tour that think that they might get a shot at getting into the second week at some point that know her well. It does, doesn't it? It really bleeds around for everyone
0: else. Yeah, anytime you see any of your peers that aren't traditionally at that level have that kind of success, it is inspiring. It kind of gives this glint of possibility to all of her peers. So, and to a whole region of the world that she's from that are just so behind her.
1: And we saw many of those. The Hill was dominated by Philippine fans. And then down in the Southern Village where I was at the time, it was also heaving. The reaction to that match point was huge. Another massive upset then, Raj. Elise Mertens taking down the number two seed, Elena Rybakina, in two sets this one, which I think that was the surprising part.
0: That was surprising, but credit to Mertens. She played very, very solid, and that's what you expect from her. That's her game. She is a very, very solid player, and she's going to make you win matches. And Rybakina can have those ups and downs, and today she wasn't able to summon as many serves as she would have liked. She made quite a few more errors than she wanted to, and Mertens was strong enough to hold her own ground, and she deserved to win.
1: In an All-American battle, Madison Keys and Amanda Anisimova went three sets, Keys eventually claiming victory in that one. You sense that there was a bit of them not being at their best for this, maybe the occasion. I don't know what you read into that match.
0: Yeah, I think there's the occasion. I think there's the fact that it's two Americans playing each other. They know each other very, very well. They know each other's games well, and they kind of mentioned, Madison said at the end, that, you know, it's a really daunting task to play such a big first ball striker in Anisimova, and also Madison is also a big ball striker. So both of them were sort of battling to make sure that they got that first strike. And sometimes that resulted in some errors. And so it was a scratchy match, but credit to Keys to hold her nerve.
1: Your other half, Jill Krabas, told us Madison Keys had never played on center court before. We could not believe that.
0: Yeah, it's shocking to think about that that's the case. You just assume, after having won a Grand Slam, that she's and playing well on grass. But she did have that year. She lost to Paolini. She was up in the match. She was winning. She had that injury. So who knows? Had she won that match, maybe she would have made center. Well, she came through on her debut today.
1: A couple of others just to mention. There was a battle of seeded players. Marta Kostyuk defeated Emma Navarro in three sets. We actually, on the Wimbledon radio channel, heard from Marta's coach, Sandra, earlier in the week. Marta going very strong. Aisling Kruger as well defeated Daria Schniger in straight sets. But let's look at the men's singles, because Raj, you've been watching the French Open champion, Alexander Zverev, who defeated Marcos Giron in straight sets. And you came straight from there.
0: I did. It just finished, and Zverev won in straights, but it wasn't as uncomplicated as it looked when he first started. That first set, Zverev played extremely clean tennis. He was in charge, and he was hitting his forehand really, really big. But one of the attributes that we really admired about Giron is he just had a never-say-die attitude. He just kept coming, got into a tiebreaker in the second set, but fell short there. Got down a break in the third set. Zverev had the break in hand, and you're thinking, this guy's serving at 133 miles on average for his first serve at 70-some-odd percent. Probably done and dusted with the match. But Giron fought back, got the break back. Ultimately, Zverev prevailed in the third set. But a lot of positives for Zverev. He looked good was coming forward a little bit. A little bit of a dip in the third set, but he's got time to shore that up.
1: Well, let's hear what Zverev had to say. As you were making your way over to the broadcast roof, Raj, he was talking on court.
2: I mean, look, he's somebody who plays fantastic on grass, and he shows that every time when he steps out on the surface. He's won tour-level events on the surface, so I knew that I had to be 100% ready from the first point onwards, and I'm very happy to be through in straight sets. I feel different than last year. I feel like I play better tennis, and I feel like I, maybe in important moments, have a bit more confidence, which is always very helpful. I'm through the fourth round. I want to keep going. I want to play a lot more great matches out here on court one, stadium court, whatever it's going to be. I just enjoy my time out here on court, and I just hope to continue doing that. And of course, you know, winning in Paris, coming in here with a title like that, I think helps everybody. Doesn't matter who you are, doesn't matter how many Grand Slams you've won. For me, it's my first one, so I'm very happy about that. But of course, now I want to keep going.
1: Hearing from him there, Raj, I mean, it'd be good to see how the draw's opening up for him now. I mean, you think there's still more improvement from him to come, but he's obviously got a huge result today.
0: He has. I mean, look, in his section of the draw, there are some good grass court players. Right now, as we speak, Tiafoe and Bublik are playing. His next opponent will be Jiří Lehečka, who is formidable on grass. Mm. So he's got a tough path, and if he gets through that section, he's going to end up playing Taylor Fritz, if the seeds hold.
1: Other results, we actually had an Australian journalist on Wimbledon Radio Channel today talking in depth about Alex de Minaur. Now, he ended up defeating Zach Swider. It did take four sets in the end, but it did feel like Alex de Minaur was starting to feel at home here at Wimbledon today. He got his momentum in the end, in that final set in particular.
0: He did. He seems to be embracing court three. He says it feels like he's playing in Australia there. He's got a lot of support. He had a lot of positive things to say about Zach Swider. Said, in fact, about him that he had maybe the best running forehand that he's ever seen. And de Minaur's played some guys with some good forehands, so that's a good victory for him. He was feeling good about that.
1: You are right in saying as well that de Minaur was saying he was feeling at home. He told that to the crowd.
3: I mean, this almost feels like an Aussie court. It's been amazing to play on this court. The atmosphere has been unbelievable, but I wanted to give a lot of credit to Zach.
1: Yep.
3: I thought he was a hell of a player. It's not a one-time thing. He came from May 4th round at Roland Garros, and then here he's playing some incredible tennis, and I expect him to rise up the rankings very, very quickly. So I just wanted to wish him all the best because he's a hell of a talent.
1: One more as well, Raj, to mention Kaboli coming back to defeat Kachanov. A bagel in the first set and then to win the next three. Did that catch your eye?
0: Yeah, I mean, you know, to be honest with you, when I saw that scoreline, I was due on another court, but I just wanted to peek my head out because it just seemed like such a mismatch. 6-love in the first set, but Kachanov played so lights out in the first set and felt like Kaboli hadn't quite woken up. So that contest went to five, Kaboli ending up prevailing 6-2 in the fifth, and that's a great performance. He seems to be riding a high from his recent French Open final.
1: Yes, that can't happen very often, though, and I'm not sure he can afford to have that happen again as he progresses through. We've had incredible tennis today, and also the crowd has matched. It was no exception. Ellie Collins was cruising the grounds, chatting with all the notable names in attendance, most of them of a sporting caliber.
4: Walking into the Royal Box with a very tall man, Mark Foster. Mark, how are you doing today?
5: I'm doing very, very well, thank you.
4: Yeah,
5: very
4: you're
5: good.
4: Excited for another Wimbledon appearance from yourself?
5: Yes, I always feel lucky that I get the opportunity to sit in the Royal Box, but to come here and see, you know, what a lot of people queue up to get to see. I feel very, very fortunate.
4: Well,
5: it's a lovely position to be in.
4: Last year when I saw you, I'm pretty sure you were with your mum, and I don't think she's had the call.
5: Mum, the other half's here today.
4: Great, no, great, yeah, great, that is only fair enough, isn't it? You got a 50-50 chance.
5: It was flick a coin. No, Mum said I got my bit last year, then Craig can come this year. She was very civil.
4: Very civil. We love that. Yeah,
5: you've although got to... she'll give me grief later.
4: Yeah. What are you most looking forward to today?
5: This is just a sense of the occasion. I think the bottom line is you get to see the greatest tennis players battle it out with one another, to get, make it through to the next round, make it through to next week. So I just feel privileged that I get to sit there, have a few strawberries and cream, and they put all the effort in, which I used to do, although I was only 20 seconds, this lasts like hours on end. And I feel very, very fortunate that I get to see them put all the effort and hard work and training going into the showcase. What,
4: can you actually play tennis?
5: I can, yeah. I prefer paddle because it's easier, but I
4: play, didn't say that when you were at Wimbledon.
5: I played a lot as a kid, so yes, I can play
4: tennis.
5: Okay, so
4: yeah. If you could play tennis with any tennis player in the world, who would you choose?
5: That's not fair. Federer.
4: Federer.
5: I played with John McEnroe once.
4: All right, you don't need to name drop. Just play about Federer. Yeah, amazing. Lovely to see you. Have a great day. Thank you so much. Joined by Alex Greenwood, who is looking lovely. What are you wearing today? Who's the spy?
6: This is from Meij, actually. A little bit different from what I would usually wear, but I'm excited to be here.
4: Do you feel like when it's Wimbledon, you kind of got to step outside your comfort zone with your outfit and go for something different?
6: This is definitely outside my comfort zone, but no, it's really nice. I'm so happy to be here. A fantastic event. Really grateful to be in the Royal Box today and meet some incredible people.
4: Have you been in the Royal Box before?
6: No, I've been to Wimbledon before, but I don't think I've ever been in the Royal Box.
4: Okay, so if you could just, well, hope for any kind of food in there, what are you hoping for?
6: Really good sandwiches and a cup of tea.
4: A cup of tea. What would be a good sandwich for you? You talking prawns, chicken?
6: Chicken. Standard.
4: Obviously, she's gone for the protein. You've had an incredible season. What have you done in the off time?
6: I got engaged, actually, which has been, thank you so much. I had some holidays, been to some really cool events, spent good time with family and friends, and yeah, just had a lot of fun, actually.
4: I love that for you. Do you play tennis?
6: I wouldn't say I play tennis. I don't actually think I'm very good, but I'd like to give it a go.
4: I feel like you're sort of the type of person that could turn their hand to any sport and be, yeah, competitive. If you could choose any tennis player to play doubles with, who would you choose?
6: Serena Williams. Of course, the GOAT.
4: The GOAT, yeah. It's got to be. Love that. Amazing. Well, I hope you have the best day. You look incredible.
6: Thank you so
4: and enjoy
6: much.
4: Everything the Royal Box has to offer. I'm so jealous.
6: Thank you.
4: I am joined by no other than Sir Steve Redgrave. Steve, how are you feeling today? Are you excited?
7: Very excited. It's always a great honour to be invited here to Wimbledon. I must admit, I've been invited a few times, so it's great to be back. But now at Wimbledon do their celebrations and invitations really well, especially in the Royal Box.
4: So, invitations, if you do say so yourself.
7: Looking forward to being there.
4: Well, as you have been to Wimbledon multiple times, have you got a memory that stands out as your favourite?
7: Martina's last match at Wimbledon, Andy Murray on a number of occasions. Roger Federer. There's been a loss over the years.
4: You've seen them all. Well, as someone with an elite athlete mentality, how do you think they'll be feeling ahead of today?
7: Different ball game to what I used to do. Depending on your expectations, is that there's always a lot of nerves. You need the nerves to be able to get the adrenaline pumping, to be able to get a great performance out. Where my sport, it was very much a time that you competed at, and we knew that 7 years out from the Olympics. If you're not first up, then you don't quite know when your time is, and I don't know how to handle that because that wasn't the situation that I was ever in. But I suppose it's sort of one eye in the match before to see how that's going, giving you a rough idea of what time that you've got to get your preparations right. But there's always butterflies in the stomach, getting that preparation right. But from my point of view, it's great watching.
4: And lastly, if you could have played with any older or current tennis player in the world, who would you choose?
7: I know Martina very well, so mixed doubles with Martina would have been a fantastic.
4: Nice, a little bit of chemistry, yeah. Yes. We don't mind that. Thank you so much. Thank you for speaking to us and have a great day.
7: No problem. Thank you.
1: Ellie Collins speaking to Sir Steve Redgrave, Alex Greenwood, Mark Foster, amongst others. I love the sporting weekend of stars as they get announced in the Royal Box. Let's take a look at the order of play then for tomorrow, Raj. I think on centre court, I can't actually see past Aryna Sabalenka and Naomi Osaka, which is second up. It feels like the blockbuster draw, and the winner potentially could go all the way to the final.
0: Yeah, absolutely. Absolutely. They're both playing well, and there will be some firepower on that court. It will be interesting to see who gets that first strike in. That's another first strike sort of match, and on grass, that means everything if you can get on top of your opponent. It'll be interesting to watch. Naomi played a really, really clean match in her last round. Same with Aryna, so they're both in good form. So that clash will hold a lot of promise.
1: And that match is sandwiched right in the middle of Safelin against

0: Djokovic and Sinner, Mochizuki as well on center court. What a lineup there. And then on number one court, I think we should speak a bit more about Felix Auger-Aliassime, because it was such a performance from him the last round. And this one, it's going to be Alejandro Davidovic Fokina, who he's got to get past. How do you see these matching up?
1: That's a tough one to call. Felix did, you know, I would have said Alejandro Davidovic Fokina until Felix's performance last night. He was really sensational against Zhang, and that really shows that he's just playing a slightly different level. That's going to be an interesting clash, because Davidovic Fokina plays well on grass. I'm actually going to tip Fokina in that match, though. I know that he's not the favorite, but I think he might have the ability to cause the upset.
0: See, I was thinking that Auger-Aliassime was probably one of the players that had adapted quickest to the surface.
1: Yeah. Well, you're not wrong. I mean, his play has shown it. He's played very, very well. So I'm not going to hold that against you. I just have a sense that Davidovic Fokina is going to be up for the challenge.
0: Okay. Also on number one court. And again, that's a match that is sandwiched in the middle of two others. Pegula against Jovic and Bencic against Goff. And Coco Goff, she could have got the last match that she was involved in on number one court. It could have been finished over an hour earlier, but it's one of those where she's letting players back in it, so it could be another one of those that goes to three sets. Let's see what happens with that. We want to continue to hear from you, the fans, throughout the championship. Loads of you have been getting in touch. It's been brilliant to hear from you. Continue to get your questions into the team throughout the day. 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You can also find us on TikTok, where there's lots of videos of famous faces, most of them catching up with Ellie Collins from today, some sporting ones. Go and check that out as well. Thank you very much for your insight, Raj, throughout today on Wimbledon Radio. We look forward to more to come throughout the day tomorrow. A reminder that we will be on air from 10 a.m. UK time until the end of play on the Wimbledon website and app, as well as in the local area on 87.7 FM. 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
0: Hello and welcome to The Second Serve, your daily shot of what's been happening in SW19 and on the Wimbledon Radio Channel throughout day six here at the Championships. I'm Lindsay Hooper, welcoming you to the broadcast centre roof, where I'm joined by Raj Chowdhury to look back on the best of the day's action and preview what's ahead tomorrow. Matches are still unfolding as we record this, so for all the results and full order of play for Saturday, make sure you head to Wimbledon.com or check the Wimbledon app. Raj, we'll start with what you would sum up from today's action. There have been upsets, there have been stories. It's been galore. I think day six will be one that we'll remember.
1: It's absolutely fascinating. There's been some results today and some performances that are really, really surprising. But that's what makes this championships so intriguing. There's always new storylines emerging.
0: And in the background, as we're recording this, we can hear cheers. Arthur Ferry just trying to come back in his match in the background as we're recording this. The day has featured so much in terms of stories across the grounds, highlighted by some big upsets on the ladies' side of the draw. Defending champion Iga Swiatek fell in straight sets to Filipina sensation Alex Iala.
4: Serve floats in, the return is sharp. The forehand drive right to the baseline, forehand from
5: Iala is a winner, and she's on the floor in disbelief and tears.
6: a scorching final shot. The defending champion is knocked out.

0: out in the third round. A phenomenal performance from the Filipino. What a win. She cannot believe it. She takes the applause from all sides of the court now. Tears of joy. A sensational performance by the 21-year-old to take out the defending champion, the third seed, Iga Świątek, beaten in the third round this year. 7-6, 6-2 in 2 hours and 14 minutes, but now on her knees in celebration as she continues to take the applause, and a big smile on her face as well. That was absolutely stunning.
1: I don't know how to describe it. I mean, I'm into the second week of a slam, and it's amazing for me. Iga is a phenomenal player and a really nice person, so I'm really grateful to be able to share center court with her at Wimbledon nonetheless. I'm really emotional. And maybe for someone like Iga, who has won so many slams, or maybe someone like Serena or Venus, this achievement may seem small, but for someone who grew up in the Philippines and my light-up shoes and chubby cheeks, so to her, this is everything. But obviously, because I'm emotional does not mean I'm satisfied, so yeah, okay, next round, let's go.
2: What a performance that was. The 32nd-ranked player continues to make history with each victory.
3: Yeah, absolutely. Her performance today was such a tough performance. There was going to be trouble for people thought that Świątek might struggle with AL. She takes the ball so early, she hits it so flat, and that might rush Świątek. But to win that in the tiebreaker 11-9, she really had to scrape. And that was a great effort from her. And then to continue that momentum to win 6-2 in the second set, well, congratulations.
2: And we heard from her in that flash interview. It was such a lovely moment. She was talking about making sure that she gets on with the job, even though she was emotional. But she said, I'm not going to hang on to this. I am going to move forward now. Did you think that was one of the nicest on-court interviews we've heard these championships?
3: Well, yeah. I mean, I think that's, it's actually honest and straightforward. And she's actually, it's also professional, right? To try and savor the moment. It's a big, big moment to beat the defending champion at Wimbledon on center court, to do that, but then realize that the job still, she still has work to do, and that shows her professionalism, that probably a little bit of what served her in that match to be able to power through.
2: And I think it will be clipped up many times, but that answer where she talks about ruffled socks and chubby cheeks, oh my word, I think that's gonna go round the world. But ultimately, what it's saying, Raj, is that she's inspiring others. You know, that sort of performance for others on the tour that think that they might get a shot at getting into the second week at some point, that know her well. It does, doesn't it? It really bleeds around for everyone else.
3: Yeah, anytime you see any of your peers that aren't traditionally at that level have that kind of success, it is inspiring. It kind of gives this glint of possibility to all of her peers. So, and to a whole region of the world that she's from that are just so behind her.
2: And we saw many of those. The Hill was dominated by Philippine fans, and then down in the Southern Village where I was at the time, it was also heaving. The reaction to that match point was huge. Another massive upset then, Raj. Elise Mertens taking down the number two seed Elena Rybakina in two sets this one, which I think that was the surprising part.
3: That was surprising, but credit to Mertens. She played very, very solid, and that's what you expect from her. That's her game. She is a very, very solid player, and she's going to make you win matches. And Rybakina can have those ups and downs, and today she wasn't able to summon as many serves as she would have liked. She made quite a few more errors than she wanted to, and Mertens was strong enough to hold her own ground, and she deserved to win.
2: In an All-American battle, Madison Keys and Amanda Anisimova went three sets, Keys eventually claiming victory in that one. you sense that there was a bit of them not being at their best for this, maybe the occasion. I don't know what you read into that match.
3: Yeah, I think there's the occasion. I think there's the fact that it's two Americans playing each other. They know each other very, very well. They know each other's games well, and they kind of mentioned, Madison said at the end, that, you know, it's a really daunting task to play such a big first ball striker in Anna Samova, and also Madison is also a big ball striker. So both of them were sort of battling to make sure that they got that first strike. And sometimes that resulted in some errors. And so it was a scratchy match, but credit to Keys to hold her nerve.
2: Your other half, Jill Krabas, told us Madison Keys had never played on center court before. We could not believe that.
3: Yeah, it's shocking to think about that that's the case. You just assume, after having won a Grand Slam, that she's and playing well on grass. But she did have that year. She lost to Paolini. She was up in the match. She was winning. She had that injury. So who knows? Had she won that match, maybe she would have made center. Well, she came through on her debut today.
2: A couple of others just to mention. There was a battle of seeded players. Marta Kostyuk defeated Emma Navarro in three sets. We actually, on the Wimbledon radio channel, heard from Marta's coach, Sandra, earlier in the week. Marta going very strong. Aislinn Krugar as well defeated Daria Schniger in straight sets. But let's look at the men's singles, because Raj, you've been watching the French Open champion, Alexander Zverev, who defeated Marcos Giron in straight sets. And you came straight from there.
3: I did. It just finished, and Zverev won in straights, but it wasn't as uncomplicated as it looked when he first started. That first set, Zverev played extremely clean tennis. He was in charge, and he was hitting his forehand really, really big. But one of the attributes that we really admired about Giron is he just had a never-say-die attitude. He just kept coming, got into a tiebreaker in the second set, but fell short there. Got down a break in the third set. Zverev had the break in hand, and you're thinking, this guy's serving at 133 miles on average for his first serve at 70-some-odd percent. Probably done and dusted with the match. But Giron fought back, got the break back. Ultimately, Zverev prevailed in the third set. But a lot of positives for Zverev. It looked good. It was coming forward a little bit. A little bit of a dip in the third set. But he's got time to shore that up.
2: Well, let's hear what Zverev had to say. As you were making your way over to the broadcast roof, Raj, he was talking on court.
4: I mean, look, he's somebody who plays fantastic on grass, and he shows that every time when he steps out on the surface. He's won tour-level events on the surface, so I knew that I had to be 100% ready from the first point onwards, and I'm very happy to be through in straight sets. I feel different than last year. I feel like I play better tennis, and I feel like I... maybe in important moments have a bit more confidence, which is always very helpful. I'm through the fourth round. I want to keep going. I want to play a lot more great matches out here on court one, stadium court, whatever it's going to be. I just enjoy my time out here on court, and I just hope to continue doing that. And of course, you know, winning in Paris, coming in here with a title like that, I think helps everybody. It doesn't matter who you are. It doesn't matter how many Grand Slams you've won. For me, it's my first one, so I'm very happy about that. But of course, now I want to keep going.
2: Hearing from him there, Raj, I mean, it'd be good to see how the draw's opening up for him now. I mean, you think there's still more improvement from him to come, but he's obviously got a huge result today.
3: He has. I mean, look, in his section of the draw, there are some good grass court players. Right now, as we speak, Tiafoe and Bublik are playing. His next opponent will be Jiří Lehečka, who is formidable on grass. So he's got a tough path, and if he gets through that section, he's going to end up playing Taylor Fritz if the seeds hold.
2: Other results, we actually had an Australian journalist on Wimbledon Radio Channel today talking in depth about Alex de Minaur. Now, he ended up defeating Zach Swider. It did take four sets in the end, but it did feel like Alex de Minaur was starting to feel at home here at Wimbledon today. He got his momentum in the end, in that final set in particular.
3: He did. He seems to be embracing court three. He says it feels like he's playing in Australia there. He's got a lot of support. He had a lot of positive things to say about Zach Swider. Said, in fact, about him that he had maybe the best running forehand that he's ever seen. And de Minaur's played some guys with some good forehands, so that's a good victory for him. He was feeling good about that.
2: You are right in saying as well that de Minaur was saying he was feeling at home. He told that to the crowd.
5: I mean, this almost feels like an Aussie court. It's been amazing to play on this court. The atmosphere has been unbelievable, but I wanted to give a lot of credit to Zach.
2: Yeah.
5: I thought he was a hell of a player. It's not a one-time thing. He came from May 4th round at Roland Garros, and then here he's playing some incredible tennis, and I expect him to rise up the rankings very, very quickly. So I just wanted to wish him all the best because he's a hell of a talent.
2: One more as well, Raj, to mention Kaboli coming back to defeat Kachanov. A bagel in the first set and then to win the next three. Did that catch your eye?
3: Yeah, I mean, to be honest with you, when I saw that scoreline, I was due on another court, but I just wanted to peek my head out because it just seemed like such a mismatch. 6-love in the first set, but Kachanov played so lights out in the first set and felt like Kaboli hadn't quite woken up. So that contest went to 5. Kaboli ending up prevailing 6-2 in the fifth, and that's a great performance. He seems to be riding a high from his recent French Open final.
2: Yes, that can't happen very often, though. And I'm not sure he can afford to have that happen again as he progresses through. We've had incredible tennis today, and also the crowd has matched. It was no exception. Ellie Collins was cruising the grounds, chatting with all the notable names in attendance, most of them of a sporting caliber.
6: Walking into the Royal Box with a very tall man, Mark Foster. Mark, how are you doing today?
7: I'm doing very, very well, thank you.
6: Yeah,
7: very
6: you're good. Excited for another Wimbledon appearance from yourself?
7: Yes, I always feel lucky that I get the opportunity to sit in the Royal Box, but to come here and see, you know, what a lot of people queue up to get to see. I feel very, very fortunate.
6: Well,
7: it's a lovely position to be in.
6: Last year when I saw you, I'm pretty sure you were with your mum, and I don't think she's had the call.
7: Mum, the other half's here today.
6: Great, no, great, yeah, that great is only fair enough, isn't it? You got a 50-50 chance.
7: It was flick a coin. No, Mum said I got my bit last year. Then Craig can come this year. She was very civil.
6: Very civil. We love that. Yeah,
7: although she'll give me grief later.
6: What are you most looking forward to today?
7: This is just a sense of the occasion. And I think the bottom line is you get to see the greatest tennis players battle it out with one another, make it through to the next round, make it through to next week. So I just feel privileged that I get to sit there, have a few strawberries and cream, and they put all the effort in, which I used to do, although I was only 20 seconds, this lasts like hours on end. And I feel very, very fortunate that I get to see them put all the effort and hard work and training going into the showcase. Well,
6: can you actually play tennis?
7: I can, yeah. I prefer paddle because it's easier. But
6: Don't say that when you're at Wimbledon.
7: I played a lot as a kid. So, yes, I can play tennis.
6: Okay, so yeah. If you could play tennis with any tennis player in the world, who would you choose?
7: That's not fair. Federer.
6: Federer.
7: I played with John McEnroe once.
6: All right, you don't need to name drop. Just play with Federer.
7: Yeah, Federer.
6: Amazing. Lovely to see you. Have a great day.
7: Thank you so much.
6: Joined by Alex Greenwood, who is looking lovely. What are you wearing today? Who's this by?
8: This is from Meij, actually. A little bit different from what I would usually wear, but I'm excited to be here.
6: Do you feel like when it's Wimbledon, you kind of got to step outside your comfort zone with your outfit and go for something different?
8: This is definitely outside my comfort zone, but no, it's really nice. I'm so happy to be here. A fantastic event. Really grateful to be in the Royal Box today and meet some incredible people.
6: Have you been in the Royal Box before?
8: No, I've been to Wimbledon before, but I don't think I've ever been in the Royal Box.
6: Okay, so if you could just, hope for any kind of food in there, what are you hoping for?
8: Really good sandwiches and a cup of tea.
6: A cup of tea. What would be a good sandwich for you? You talking prawns, chicken?
8: Chicken. Standard.
6: Obviously, she's gone for the protein. You've had an incredible season. What have you done in the off time?
8: I got engaged, actually, which has been, thank you so much. I had some holidays, been to some really cool events, spent good time with family and friends, and just had a lot of fun, actually.
6: I love that for you. Do you play tennis?
8: I wouldn't say I play tennis. I don't actually think I'm very good, but I'd like to give it a go.
6: I feel like you're sort of the type of person that could turn their hand to any sport and be competitive. If you could choose any tennis player to play doubles with, who would you choose?
8: Serena Williams. Of course, the GOAT.
6: The GOAT, it's gotta be. Love that, amazing. Well, I hope you have the best day. You look incredible.
8: Thank you so much.
6: Everything the Royal Box has to offer. I'm so jealous.
8: Thank you.
6: I am joined by no other than Sir Steve Redgrave. Steve, how are you feeling today? Are you excited?
9: Very excited. It's always a great honour to be invited here to Wimbledon. I must admit I've been invited a few times, so it's great to be back. But no, at Wimbledon do their celebrations and invitations really well, especially in the Royal Box. So,
6: invitations, if you do say so yourself.
9: Looking forward to being there.
6: Well, as you have been to Wimbledon multiple times, have you got a memory that stands out as your favourite?
9: Martina's last match at Wimbledon, Andy Murray on a number of occasions. Roger Federer. There's been a lot over the years.
6: You've seen them all. Well, as someone with an elite athlete mentality, how do you think they'll be feeling ahead of today?
9: Different ball game to what I used to do. Depending on your expectations, is that there's always a lot of nerves. You need the nerves to be able to get

0: wasn't the situation that I was ever in. But I suppose it's sort of one eye in the match before to see how that's going, giving you a rough idea of what time that you've got to get your preparations right. But there's always butterflies in the stomach, getting that preparation right. But from my point of view, it's great watching them.
1: And lastly, if you could have played with any older or current tennis player in the world, who would you choose?
0: I know Martina very well, so mixed doubles with Martina would have been fantastic.
1: Nice, a little bit of chemistry, yeah. We don't mind that. Thank you so much. Thank you for speaking to us and have a great day.
0: No problem, thank you.
2: Ellie Collins speaking to Sir Steve Redgrave, Alex Greenwood, Mark Foster, amongst others. I love the sporting weekend of stars as they get announced in the Royal Box. Let's take a look at the order of play then for tomorrow, Raj. I think on centre court, I can't actually see past Aryna Sabalenka and Naomi Osaka, which is second up. It feels like the blockbuster draw, and the winner potentially could go all the way to the final.
3: Yeah, absolutely. Absolutely. They're both playing well, and there will be some firepower on that court. It will be interesting to see who gets that first strike in. That's another first strike sort of match. And on grass, that means everything if you can get on top of your opponent. It'll be interesting to watch. Naomi played a really, really clean match in her last round. Same with Aryna. So they're both in good form. So that clash will hold a lot of promise.
2: And that match is sandwiched right in the middle of Safelin against Djokovic and Sinner Mochizuki as well on center court. What a lineup there. And then on number one court, I think we should speak a bit more about Felix Auger-Aliassime, because it was such a performance from him the last round. And this one, it's going to be Alejandro Davidovic Fokina, who he's got to get past. How do you see these matching up?
3: That's a tough one to call. Felix did. You know, I would have said Alejandro Davidovic Fokina until Felix's performance last night. He was really sensational against Zhang. And that really shows that he's just playing a slightly different level. That's going to be an interesting clash because Davidovic Fokina plays well on grass. I'm actually going to tip Fokina in that match, though. I know that he's not the favorite, but I think he might have the ability to cause the upset.
2: See, I was thinking that Auger-Aliassime was probably one of the players that had adapted quickest to the surface.
3: Yeah. Well, you're not wrong. I mean, his play has shown it. He's played very, very well. So I'm not going to hold that against you. I just have a sense that Davidovic Fokina is going to be up for the challenge.
2: Okay. Also on number one court. And again, that's a match that is sandwiched in the middle of two others. Pegula against Jovic and Bencic against Goff. And Coco Goff, she could have got the last match that she was involved in on number one court. It could have been finished over an hour earlier. But it's one of those where she's letting players back in it. So it could be another one of those that goes to three sets. Let's see what happens with that. We want to continue to hear from you, the fans, throughout the championship. Loads of you have been getting in touch. It's been brilliant to hear from you. Continue to get your questions into the team throughout the day. You can send your messages on X, we're at Wimbledon Radio, or on Instagram at Wimbledon Radio Channel, and you can email us, radio@aeltc.com. You can also find us on TikTok, where there's lots of videos of famous faces, most of them catching up with Ellie Collins from today, some sporting ones. Go and check that out as well. Thank you very much for your insight, Raj, throughout today on Wimbledon Radio. We look forward to more to come throughout the day tomorrow. A reminder that we will be on air from 10 a.m. UK time until the end of play on the Wimbledon website and app, as well as in the local area on 87.7 FM. Until then, goodbye.
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0: on the Wimbledon radio channel throughout day six here at the Championships. I'm Lindsay Hooper, welcoming you to the broadcast centre roof, where I'm joined by Raj Chowdhury to look back on the best of the day's action and preview what's ahead tomorrow. Matches are still unfolding as we record this, so for all the results and full order of play for Saturday, make sure you head to wimbledon.com or check the Wimbledon app. Raj, we'll start with what you would sum up from today's action. There have been upsets, there have been stories. It's been galore. I think day six will be one that we'll remember.
1: It's absolutely fascinating. There's been some results today and some performances that are really, really surprising. But that's what makes this championships so intriguing. There's always new storylines emerging.
0: And in the background, as we're recording this, we can hear cheers. Arthur Ferry just trying to come back in his match in the background as we're recording this. The day has featured so much in terms of stories across the grounds, highlighted by some big upsets on the ladies' side of the draw. Defending champion Iga Swiatek fell in straight sets to Filipina sensation Alex Iala.
2: Serve floats in, the return is sharp. The forehand drive right to the baseline, forehand from Iala is a winner, and she's on the floor in disbelief and tears. A scorching final shot. The defending champion is knocked out in the third round. A phenomenal performance from the Filipino. What a win. She cannot believe it. She takes the applause from all sides of the court now. Tears of joy. A sensational performance by the 21-year-old to take out the defending champion, the third seed, Iga Swiatek, beaten in the third round this year, 7-6, 6-2, in 2 hours and 14 minutes, but now on her knees in celebration as she continues to take the applause, and a big smile on her face as well. That was absolutely stunning.
3: I don't know how to describe it. I mean, I'm into the second week of a slam, and it's amazing for me. Iga is a phenomenal player and a really nice person, so I'm really grateful to be able to share center court with her at Wimbledon nonetheless. I'm really emotional, and maybe for someone like Iga, who has won so many slams, or maybe someone like Serena or Venus, this achievement may seem small, but for someone who grew up in the Philippines and you know, I went to train with my brother and my grandfather every day after school with my ruffled socks and my light up shoes and chubby cheeks, so to her, this is everything. But obviously, because I'm emotional does not mean I'm satisfied. So yeah, okay, next round, let's go.
0: What a performance that was. The 32nd ranked player continues to make history with each victory.
1: Yeah, absolutely. Her performance today was such a tough performance. There was going to be trouble for people thought that Swiatek might struggle with Iala. She takes the ball so early, she hits it so flat, and that might rush Swiatek. But to win that in the tiebreaker 11-9, she really had to scrape, and that was a great effort from her. And then to continue that momentum to win 6-2 in the second set, well, congratulations.
0: And we heard from her in that flash interview. It's such a lovely moment. She was talking about making sure that she gets on with the job, even though she was emotional. But she said, I'm not going to hang on to this. I am going to move forward now. Did you think that was one of the nicest on-court interviews we've heard these championships?
1: Well, yeah. I mean, I think that's, it's actually honest and straightforward. And she's actually, it's also professional, right? To try and savor the moment. It's a big, big moment to beat the defending champion at Wimbledon on center court, to do that, but then realize that the job still, she still has work to do, and that shows her professionalism, that probably a little bit of what served her in that match to be able to power through.
0: And I think it will be clipped up many times, but that answer where she talks about ruffled socks and chubby cheeks, oh my word, I think that's going to go round the world. But ultimately, what it's saying, Raj, is that she's inspiring others. You know, that sort of performance for others on the tour that think that they might get a shot at getting into the second week at some point, that know her well. It does, doesn't it? It really bleeds around for everyone
1: else. Yeah, anytime you see any of your peers that aren't traditionally at that level have that kind of success, it is inspiring. It kind of gives this glint of possibility to all of her peers. So, and to a whole region of the world that she's from that are just so behind her.
0: And we saw many of those. The hill was dominated by Philippine fans, and then down in the southern village where I was at the time, it was also heaving. The reaction to that match point was huge. Another massive upset then, Raj. Elise Mertens taking down the number two seed Elena Rybakina in two sets this one, which I think that was the surprising part.
1: That was surprising, but credit to Mertens. She played very, very solid, and that's what you expect from her. That's her game. She is a very, very solid player, and she's going to make you win matches. And Rybakina can have those ups and downs, and today she wasn't able to summon as many serves as she would have liked. She made quite a few more errors than she wanted to, and Mertens was strong enough to hold her own ground, and she deserved to win.
0: In an All-American battle, Madison Keys and Amanda Anisimova went three sets, Keys eventually claiming victory in that one. You sense that there was a bit of them not being at their best for this, maybe the occasion. I don't know what you read into that match.
1: Yeah, I think there's the occasion. I think there's the fact that it's two Americans playing each other. They know each other very, very well. They know each other's games well, and they kind of mentioned, Madison said at the end, that, you know, it's a really daunting task to play such a big first ball striker in Anisimova, and also Madison is also a big ball striker. So both of them were sort of battling to make sure that they got that first strike. And sometimes that resulted in some errors. And so it was a scratchy match, but credit to Keys to hold her nerve.
0: Your other half, Jill Krabas, told us Madison Keys had never played on center court before. We could not believe that.
1: Yeah, it's shocking to think about that that's the case. You just assume, after having won a Grand Slam, that she's and playing well on grass. But she did have that year. She lost to Paolini. She was up in the match. She was winning. She had that injury. So who knows? Had she won that match, maybe she would have made center. Well, she came through on her debut today.
0: A couple of others just to mention. There was a battle of seeded players. Marta Kostyuk defeated Emma Navarro in three sets. We actually, on the Wimbledon radio channel, heard from Marta's coach, Sandra, earlier in the week. Marta going very strong. Aislinn Kruger as well defeated Daria Schniger in straight sets. But let's look at the men's singles, because Raj, you've been watching the French Open champion, Alexander Zverev, who defeated Marcos Giron in straight sets. And you came straight from there.
1: I did. It just finished, and Zverev won in straights, but it wasn't as uncomplicated as it looked when he first started. That first set, Zverev played extremely clean tennis. He was in charge, and he was hitting his forehand really, really big. But one of the attributes that we really admired about Giron is he just had a never-say-die attitude. He just kept coming, got into a tiebreaker in the second set, but fell short there. Got down a break in the third set. Zverev had the break in hand, and you're thinking, this guy's serving at 133 miles on average for his first serve at 70-some-odd percent. Probably done and dusted with the match. But Giron fought back, got the break back. Ultimately, Zverev prevailed in the third set. But a lot of things, a lot of positives for Zverev. It looked good. It was coming forward a little bit. A little bit of a dip in the third set. But he's got time to shore that up.
0: Well, let's hear what Zverev had to say. As you were making your way over to the broadcast roof, Raj, he was talking on court.
4: I mean, look, he's somebody who plays fantastic on grass, and he shows that every time when he steps out on the surface. He's won tour-level events on the surface, so I knew that I had to be 100% ready from the first point onwards, and I'm very happy to be through in straight sets. I feel different than last year. I feel like I play better tennis, and I feel like maybe an important moment to have a bit more confidence, which is always very helpful. I'm through the fourth round. I want to keep going. I want to play a lot more great matches out here on court one, stadium court, whatever it's going to be. I just enjoy my time out here on court, and I just hope to continue doing that. And of course, you know, winning in Paris, coming in here with a title like that, I think helps everybody. Doesn't matter who you are. Doesn't matter how many Grand Slams you've won. for me, it's my first one, so I'm very happy about that. But of course, now I want to keep going.
0: Hearing from him there, Raj, I mean, it'd be good to see how the draw's opening up for him now. I mean, you think there's still more improvement from him to come, but he's obviously got a huge.

0: result today.
1: He has. I mean, look, in his section of the draw, there are some good grass court players right now as we speak. Tiafoe and Bublik are playing. His next opponent will be Jiří Lehečka, who is formidable on grass. Mm. So he's got a tough path, and if he gets through that section, he's going to end up playing Taylor Fritz if the seeds hold.
0: Other results, we actually had an Australian journalist on Wimbledon Radio Channel today talking in depth about Alex de Minaur. Now, he ended up defeating Zach Swider. It did take four sets in the end, but it did feel like Alex de Minaur was starting to feel at home here at Wimbledon today. He got his momentum in the end, in that final set in particular.
1: He did. He seems to be embracing court three. He says it feels like he's playing in Australia there. He's got a lot of support. He had a lot of positive things to say about Zach Swider. Said, in fact, about him that he had maybe the best running forehand that he's ever seen. And de Minaur's played some guys with some good forehands, so that's a good victory for him. He was feeling good about that.
0: You are right in saying as well that de Minaur was saying he was feeling at home. He told that to the crowd.
2: I mean, this almost feels like an Aussie court. It's been amazing to play on this court. The atmosphere has been unbelievable, but I wanted to give a lot of credit to Zach.
0: Yep.
2: I thought he was a hell of a player. It's not a one-time thing. He came from May 4th round at Roland Garros, and then here he's playing some incredible tennis, and I expect him to rise up the rankings very, very quickly. So I just wanted to wish him all the best because he's a hell of a talent.
0: One more as well, Raj, to mention. Kaboli coming back to defeat Kachanov. Bagel in the first set and then to win the next three. Did that catch your eye?
1: Yeah, I mean, to be honest with you, when I saw that scoreline, I was due on another court, but I just wanted to peek my head out because it just seemed like such a mismatch. 6-love in the first set, but Kachanov played so lights out in the first set and felt like Kaboli hadn't quite woken up. So that contest went to five. Kaboli ending up prevailing 6-2 in the fifth, and that's a great performance. He seems to be riding a high from his recent French Open final.
0: Yes, that can't happen very often, though. And I'm not sure he can afford to have that happen again as he progresses through. We've had incredible tennis today, and also the crowd has matched. It was no exception. Ellie Collins was cruising the grounds, chatting with all the notable names in attendance, most of them of a sporting caliber.
3: Walking into the Royal Box with a very tall man, Mark Foster. Mark, how are you doing today?
4: I'm doing very, very well, thank you.
3: Yeah,
4: very
3: you're good. Excited for another Wimbledon appearance from yourself?
4: Yes, I always feel lucky that I get the opportunity to sit in the Royal Box, but to come here and see, you know, what a lot of people queue up to get to see. I feel very, very fortunate.
3: Well,
4: it's a lovely position to be in.
3: Last year when I saw you, I'm pretty sure you were with your mum, and I don't think she's had the call.
4: Mum, the other half's here today.
3: Fair enough, isn't it? You got a 50-50 chance.
4: It was flick a coin. No, Mum said I got my bit last year, then Craig can come this year. She was very civil.
3: Very civil. We love that. Yeah,
4: she'll give me grief later.
3: What are you most looking forward to today?
4: This is just a sense of the occasion. And I think the bottom line is you get to see the greatest tennis players battle it out with one another, make it through to the next round, make it through to next week. So I just feel privileged that I get to sit there, have a few strawberries and cream, and they put all the effort in, which I used to do, although I was only 20 seconds, this lasts like hours on end. And I feel very, very fortunate that I get to see them put all the effort and hard work and training going into the showcase. Well,
3: can you actually play tennis?
4: I can, yeah. I prefer paddle because it's easier, but I
3: play. Don't say that when you're at Wimbledon.
4: I played a lot as a kid, so yes, I can play tennis.
3: Okay, so if you could play tennis with any tennis player in the world, who would you choose?
4: That's not fair. Federer.
3: Federer.
4: I played with John McEnroe once.
3: All right, you don't need to name drop. Just leave out Federer.
4: Yeah,
3: amazing. Lovely to see you. Have a great day. Thank you so much. Joined by Alex Greenwood, who is looking lovely. What are you wearing today? Who's this by?
5: This is from Meij, actually. A little bit different from what I would usually wear, but I'm excited to be here.
3: Do you feel like when it's Wimbledon, you kind of got to step outside your comfort zone with your outfit and go for something different?
5: This is definitely outside my comfort zone, but no, it's really nice. I'm so happy to be here. A fantastic event. Really grateful to be in the Royal Box today and meet some incredible people.
3: Have you been in the Royal Box before?
5: No, I've been to Wimbledon before, but I don't think I've ever been in the Royal Box.
3: Okay, so if you could just, well, hope for any kind of food in there, what are you hoping for?
5: Really good sandwiches and a cup of tea.
3: A cup of tea. What would be a good sandwich for you? Are you talking prawns, chicken?
5: Chicken. Standard.
3: Obviously, she's gone for the protein. You've had an incredible season. What have you done in the off time?
5: I got engaged, actually, which has been, thank you so much. I had some holidays, been to some really cool events, spent good time with family and friends, and just had a lot of fun, actually.
3: I love that for you. Do you play tennis?
5: I wouldn't say I play tennis. I don't actually think I'm very good, but I'd like to give it a go.
3: I feel like you're sort of the type of person that could turn their hand to any sport and be, competitive. If you could choose any tennis player to play doubles with, who would you choose?
5: Serena Williams. Of course, the GOAT.
3: The GOAT, it's gotta be. Love that, amazing. Well, I hope you have the best day. You look incredible.
5: Oh, thank you so
3: and enjoy
5: much.
3: Everything the Royal Box has to offer. I'm so jealous.
5: Thank you.
3: I am joined by no other than Sir Steve Redgrave. Steve, how are you feeling today? Are you excited?
6: Very excited. It's always a great honor to be invited here to Wimbledon. I must admit, I've been invited a few times, so it's great to be back. But now at Wimbledon do their celebrations and invitations really well, especially in the Royal Box.
3: So, invitations, if you do say so yourself.
6: Looking forward to being there.
3: Well, as you have been to Wimbledon multiple times, have you got a memory that stands out as your favourite?
6: Martina's last match at Wimbledon, Andy Murray on a number of occasions. Roger Federer. There's been a loss over the years.
3: You've seen them all. Well, as someone with an elite athlete mentality, how do you think they'll be feeling ahead of today?
6: Different ball game to what I used to do. Depending on your expectations, is that there's always a lot of nerves. You need the nerves to be able to get the adrenaline pumping, to be able to get a great performance out. Where my sport, it was very much a time that you competed at, and we knew that 7 years out from the Olympics. If you're not first up, then you don't quite know when your time is, and I don't know how to handle that because that wasn't the situation that I was ever in. But I suppose it's sort of one eye in the match before to see how that's going, giving you a rough idea of what time that you've got to get your preparations right. But there's always butterflies in the stomach, getting that preparation right. But from my point of view, it's great watching them.
3: And lastly, if you could have played with any older or current tennis player in the world, who would you choose?
6: I know Martina very well, so mixed doubles with Martina would have been a fantastic.
3: Nice, little bit of chemistry, We don't mind that. Thank you so much. Thank you for speaking to us and have a great day.
6: No problem, thank you.
0: Ellie Collins speaking to Sir Steve Redgrave, Alex Greenwood, Mark Foster, amongst others. I love the sporting weekend of stars as they get announced in the Royal Box. Let's take a look at the order of play then for tomorrow, Raj. I think on centre court, I can't actually see past Aryna Sabalenka and Naomi Osaka, which is second up. It feels like the blockbuster draw, and the winner potentially could go all the way to the final.
1: Yeah, absolutely. Absolutely. They're both playing well, and there will be some firepower on that court. It will be interesting to see who gets that first strike in. That's another first strike sort of match. And on grass, that means everything if you can get on top of your opponent. It'll be interesting to watch. Naomi played a really, really clean match in her last round. Same with Aryna. So they're both in good form. So that clash will hold a lot of promise.
0: And that match is sandwiched right in the middle of Safelin against Djokovic and Sinner Mochizuki as well on centre court. What a lineup there. And then on number one court, I think we should speak a bit more about Felix Auger-Aliassime because it was such a performance from him the last round. And this one, it's going to be Alejandro Davidovic Fokina, who he's got to get past. How do you see these matching up?
1: That's a tough one to call. Felix did. You know, I would have said Alejandro Davidovic Fokina until Felix's performance last night. He was really sensational against Zhang. And that really shows that he's just playing a slightly different level. That's going to be an interesting clash because Davidovic Fokina plays well on grass. I'm actually going to tip Fokina in that match, though. I know that he's not the favorite, but I think he might have the ability to cause the upset.
0: See, I was thinking that Auger-Aliassime was probably one of the players that had adapted quickest to the surface.
1: Yeah. Well, you're not wrong. I mean, his play has shown it. He's played very, very well. So I'm not going to hold that against you. I just have a sense that Davidovich Fokina is going to be up for the challenge.
0: Okay. Also on number one court, and again, that's a match that is sandwiched in the middle of two others: Pegula against Jovic and Bencic against Goff. And Coco Goff, she could have got the last match that she was involved in on number one court. It could have been finished over an hour earlier, but it's one of those where she's letting players back in it, so it could be another one of those that goes to three sets. Let's see what happens with that. We want to continue to hear from you, the fans, throughout the championship. Loads of you have been getting in touch. It's been brilliant to hear from you. Continue to get your questions into the team throughout the day. 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You can also find us on TikTok, where there's lots of videos of famous faces, most of them catching up with Ellie Collins from today, some sporting ones. Go and check that out as well. Thank you very much for your insight, Raj, throughout today on Wimbledon Radio. We look forward to more to come throughout the day tomorrow. A reminder that we will be on air from 10 a.m. UK time until the end of play on the Wimbledon website and app, as well as in the local area on 87.7 FM. 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
0: Hello and welcome to The Second Serve, your daily shot of what's been happening in SW19 and on the Wimbledon Radio Channel throughout day six here at the Championships. I'm Lindsay Hooper, welcoming you to the broadcast centre roof, where I'm joined by Raj Chowdhury to look back on the best of the day's action and preview what's ahead tomorrow. Matches are still unfolding as we record this, so for all the results and full order of play for Saturday, make sure you head to Wimbledon.com or check the Wimbledon app. Raj, we'll start with what you would sum up from today's action. There have been upsets, there have been stories. It's been galore. I think day six will be one that we'll remember.
1: It's absolutely fascinating. There's been some results today and some performances that are really, really surprising. But that's what makes this championships so intriguing. There's always new storylines emerging.
0: And in the background, as we're recording this, we can hear cheers. Arthur Ferry just trying to come back in his match in the background as we're recording this. The day has featured so much in terms of stories across the grounds, highlighted by some big upsets on the ladies' side of the draw. Defending champion Iga Swiatek fell in straight sets to Filipina sensation Alix Iala.
9: Serve floats in, the return is sharp. The forehand drive right to the baseline, forehand from... Iala is a winner, and she's on the floor in disbelief and tears. A scorching final shot. The defending champion is knocked out in the third round. A phenomenal performance from the Filipino. What a win. She cannot believe it. She takes the applause from all sides of the court now. Tears of joy. A sensational performance by the 21-year-old to take out the defending champion, the third seed, Iga Swiatek, beaten in the third round this year, 7-6, 6-2, in 2 hours and 14 minutes, but now on her knees in celebration as she continues to take the applause, and a big smile on her face as well. That was absolutely stunning.
10: I don't know how to describe it. I mean, I'm into the second week of a slam, and it's amazing for me. Iga is a phenomenal player and a really nice person, so I'm really grateful to be able to share center court with her at Wimbledon nonetheless. I'm really emotional. And maybe for someone like Iga, who has won so many slams, or maybe someone like Serena or Venus, this achievement may seem small, but for someone who grew up in the Philippines and my light up shoes and chubby cheeks, so to her this is everything. But obviously, because I'm emotional does not mean I'm satisfied, so yeah, okay, next round, let's go.
0: What a performance that was. The 32nd ranked player continues to make history with each victory.
1: Yeah, absolutely. Her performance today was such a tough performance. There was going to be trouble for people thought that Swiatek might struggle with AI. She takes the ball so early, she hits it so flat, and that might rush Swiatek. But to win that in the tiebreaker 11-9, she really had to scrape. And that was a great effort from her. And then to continue that momentum to win 6-2 in the second set, well, congratulations.
0: And we heard from her in that flash interview. It was such a lovely moment. She was talking about making sure that she gets on with the job, even though she was emotional. But she said, I'm not going to hang on to this. I am going to move forward now. Did you think that was one of the nicest on-court interviews we've heard these championships?
1: Well, yeah. I mean, I think that's, it's actually honest and straightforward. And she's actually, it's also professional, right? To try and savor the moment. It's a big, big moment to beat the defending champion at Wimbledon on center court, to do that, but then realize that the job still, she still has work to do, and that shows her professionalism, that probably a little bit of what served her in that match to be able to power through.
0: And I think it will be clipped up many times, but that answer where she talks about ruffled socks and chubby cheeks, oh my word, I think that's going to go round the world. But ultimately, what it's saying, Raj, is that she's inspiring others. You know, that sort of performance for others on the tour that think that they might get a shot at getting into the second week at some point that know her well. It does, doesn't it? It really bleeds around for everyone
1: else. Yeah, anytime you see any of your peers that aren't traditionally at that level have that kind of success, it is inspiring. It kind of gives this glint of possibility to all of her peers. So, and to a whole region of the world that she's from that are just so behind her.
0: And we saw many of those. The Hill was dominated by Philippine fans. And then down in the Southern Village where I was at the time, it was also heaving. The reaction to that match point was huge. Another massive upset then, Raj. Elise Mertens taking down the number two seed, Elena Rybakina, in two sets this one, which I think that was the surprising part.
1: That was surprising, but credit to Mertens. She played very, very solid, and that's what you expect from her. That's her game. She is a very, very solid player, and she's going to make you win matches. And Rybakina can have those ups and downs, and today she wasn't able to summon as many serves as she would have liked. She made quite a few more errors than she wanted to, and Mertens was strong enough to hold her own ground, and she deserved to win.
0: In an All-American battle, Madison Keys and Amanda Anisimova went three sets, Keys eventually claiming victory in that one. You sense that there was a bit of them not being at their best for this, maybe the occasion. I don't know what you read into that match.
1: Yeah, I think there's the occasion. I think there's the fact that it's two Americans playing each other. They know each other very, very well. They know each other's games well. And they kind of mentioned, Madison said at the end, that, you know, it's a really daunting task to play such a big first ball striker in Anisimova. And also, Madison is also a big ball striker. So both of them were sort of battling to make sure that they got that first strike. And sometimes that resulted in some errors. And so it was a scratchy match, but credit to Keys to hold her nerve.
0: Your other half, Jill Krabas, told us Madison Keys had never played on center court before. We could not believe that.
1: Yeah, it's shocking to think about that that's the case. You just assume, after having won a Grand Slam, that she's and playing well on grass. But she did have that year. She lost to Paolini. She was up in the match. She was winning. She had that injury. So who knows? Had she won that match, maybe she would have made center. Well, she came through on her debut today.
0: A couple of others just to mention. There was a battle of seeded players. Marta Kostyuk defeated Emma Navarro in three sets. We actually, on the Wimbledon radio channel, heard from Marta's coach, Sandra, earlier in the week. Marta going very strong. Aislinn Kruger as well defeated Daria Schnieger in straight sets. But let's look at the men's singles, because Raj, you've been watching the French Open champion, Alexander Zverev, who defeated Marcos Giron in straight sets. And you came straight from there.
1: I did. It just finished, and Zverev won in straights, but it wasn't as uncomplicated as it looked when he first started. That first set, Zverev played extremely clean tennis. He was in charge, and he was hitting his forehand really, really big. But one of the attributes that we really admired about Giron is he just had a never-say-die attitude. He just kept coming, got into a tiebreaker in the second set, but fell short there. Got down a break in the third set. Zverev had the break in hand, and you're thinking, this guy's serving at 133 miles on average for his first serve at 70-some-odd percent. Probably done and dusted with the match. But Giron fought back, got the break back. Ultimately, Zverev prevailed in the third set. But a lot of positives for Zverev. It looked good. It was coming forward a little bit. A little bit of a dip in the third set. But he's got time to shore that up.
0: Well, let's hear what Zverev had to say. As you were making your way over to the broadcast roof, Raj, he was talking on court.
11: I mean, look, he's somebody who plays fantastic on grass, and he shows that every time when he steps out on the surface. He's won tour-level events on the surface, so I knew that I had to be 100% ready from the first point onwards, and I'm very happy to be through in straight sets. I feel different than last year. I feel like I play better tennis, and I feel like I... maybe an important moment to have a bit more confidence, which is always very helpful. I'm through the fourth round. I want to keep going. I want to play a lot more great matches out here on court one, stadium court, whatever it's going to be. I just enjoy my time out here on court, and I just hope to continue doing that. And of course, you know, winning in Paris, coming in here with a title like that, I think helps everybody. It doesn't matter who you are. Doesn't matter how many Grand Slams you've won. For me, it's my first one, so I'm very happy about that. But of course, now I want to keep going.
0: Hearing from him there, Raj, I mean, it'd be good to see how the draw's opening up for him now. I mean, you think there's still more improvement from him to come, but he's obviously got a huge result today.
1: He has. I mean, look, in his section of the draw, there are some good grass court players. Right now, as we speak, Tiafoe and Bublik are playing. His next opponent will be Jiří Lehečka, who is formidable on grass. Mm. So he's got a tough path, and if he gets through that section, he's going to end up playing Taylor Fritz if the seeds hold.
0: Other results, we actually had an Australian journalist on Wimbledon Radio Channel today talking in depth about Alex de Minaur. Now, he ended up defeating Zach Swider. It did take four sets in the end, but it did feel like Alex de Minaur was starting to feel at home here at Wimbledon today. He got his momentum in the end, in that final set in particular.
1: He did. He seems to be embracing court three. He says it feels like he's playing in Australia there. He's got a lot of support. He had a lot of positive things to say about Zach Swider. Said, in fact, about him that he had maybe the best running forehand that he's ever seen. And de Minaur's played some guys with some good forehands, so that's a good victory for him. He was feeling good about that.
0: You are right in saying as well that de Minaur was saying he was feeling at home. He told that to the crowd.
2: I mean, this almost feels like an Aussie court. It's been amazing to play on this court. The atmosphere has been unbelievable, but I wanted to give a lot of credit to Zach.
0: Yep.
2: I thought he was a hell of a player. It's not a one-time thing. He came from May 4th round of Roland Garros, and then here he's playing some incredible tennis, and I expect him to rise up the rankings very, very quickly. So I just wanted to wish him all the best, because he's a hell of a talent.
0: One more as well, Raj, to mention. Kaboli coming back to defeat Kachanov. A bagel in the first set and then to win the next three. Did that catch your eye?
1: Yeah, I mean, to be honest with you, when I saw that scoreline, I was due on another court, but I just wanted to peek my head out because it just seemed like such a mismatch. 6-love in the first set, but Kachanov played so lights out in the first set and felt like Kaboli hadn't quite woken up. So That contest went to five. Kaboli ending up prevailing 6-2 in the fifth, and that's a great performance. He seems to be riding a high from his recent French Open final.
0: Yes, that can't happen very often, though. And I'm not sure he can afford to have that happen again as he progresses through. We've had incredible tennis today, and also the crowd has matched. It was no exception. Ellie Collins was cruising the grounds, chatting with all the notable names in attendance, most of them of a sporting caliber.
3: Walking into the Royal Box with a very

0: Cool man, Mark Foster. Mark, how are you doing today?
1: I'm doing very, very well, thank you.
0: Yeah,
1: very
0: you're good. Excited for another Wimbledon appearance from yourself?
1: Yes, I always feel lucky that I get the opportunity to sit A in the Royal Box, but to come here and see, you know, what a lot of people queue up to get to see. I feel very, very fortunate.
0: Well,
1: it's a lovely position to be in.
0: Last year when I saw you, I'm pretty sure you were with your mum, and I don't think she's had the call.
1: Mum, the other half's here today.
0: Great, no, great, yeah, great, that is only fair enough, isn't it? You got a 50-50 chance.
1: It was flick a coin. No, Mum said I got my bit last year, then Craig can come this year. She was very civil.
0: Very civil. We love that. Yeah,
1: you've although got to... she'll give me grief later.
0: Yeah. What are you most looking forward to today?
1: This is just a sense of the occasion. And I think the bottom line is you get to see the greatest tennis players battle it out with one another, to get, make it through to the next round, make it through to next week. So I just feel privileged that I get to sit there, have a few strawberries and cream, and they put all the effort in, which I used to do, although I was only 20 seconds, this lasts like hours on end.
0: Yeah.
1: And I feel very, very fortunate that I get to see them put all the effort and hard work and training going into the showcase.
0: Well, can you actually play tennis?
1: I can, yeah. I prefer paddle because it's easier, but I
0: play, don't say that when you're at Wimbledon.
1: I played a lot as a kid. So, yes, I can play tennis.
0: Okay, so if you could play tennis with any tennis player in the world, who would you choose?
1: That's not fair. Federer.
0: Federer.
1: I played with John McEnroe once.
0: All right, you don't need to name drop. Just play with Federer.
1: Yeah, Federer.
0: Amazing. Lovely to see you. Have a great day.
1: Thanks
0: Thank
1: so
0: you
1: much
0: so much. Joined by Alex Greenwood, who is looking lovely. What are you wearing today? Who's this by?
2: This is from Meij, actually. A little bit different from what I would usually wear, but I'm excited to be here.
0: Do you feel like when it's Wimbledon, you kind of got to step outside your comfort zone with your outfit and go for something different?
2: This is definitely outside my comfort zone, but no, it's really nice. I'm so happy to be here. A fantastic event. Really grateful to be in the Royal Box today and meet some incredible people.
0: Have you been in the Royal Box before?
2: No, I've been to Wimbledon before, but I don't think I've ever been in the Royal Box.
0: Okay, so if you could just, well, hope for any kind of food in there, what are you hoping for?
2: Really good sandwiches and a cup of tea.
0: A cup of tea. What would be a good sandwich for you? You talking prawns, chicken?
2: Chicken. Standard.
0: Obviously, she's gone for the protein. You've had an incredible season. What have you done in the off time?
2: I got engaged, actually, which has been, thank you so much. Yeah, I had some holidays, been to some really cool events, spent good time with family and friends, and yeah, just had a lot of fun, actually.
0: I love that for you. Do you play tennis?
2: I wouldn't say I play tennis. I don't actually think I'm very good, but I'd like to give it a go.
0: I feel like you're sort of the type of person that could turn their hand to any sport and be, yeah, competitive. If you could choose any tennis player to play doubles with, who would you choose?
2: Serena Williams. Of course, the GOAT.
0: The GOAT, yeah. It's got to be. Love that. Amazing. Well, I hope you have the best day. You look incredible.
2: Thank you so
0: and enjoy
2: much.
0: Everything the Royal Box has to offer. I'm so jealous.
2: Thank you.
0: I am joined by no other than Sir Steve Redgrave. Steve, how are you feeling today? Are you excited?
3: Very excited. It's always a great honour to be invited here to Wimbledon. I must admit, I've been invited a few times, so it's great to be back. But now at Wimbledon do their celebrations and invitations really well, especially in the Royal Box. So,
0: invitations, if you do say so yourself.
3: Looking forward to being there.
0: Well, as you have been to Wimbledon multiple times, have you got a memory that stands out as your favourite?
3: Martina's last match at Wimbledon, Andy Murray on a number of occasions. Roger Federer. There's been a loss over the years.
0: You've seen them all. Well, as someone with an elite athlete mentality, how do you think they'll be feeling ahead of today?
3: Different ball game to what I used to do. Depending on your expectations, is that there's always a lot of nerves. You need the nerves to be able to get the adrenaline pumping, to be able to get a great performance out. Where my sport, it was very much a time that you competed at, and we knew that 7 years out from the Olympics. If you're not first up, then you don't quite know when your time is, and I don't know how to handle that because that wasn't the situation that I was ever in. But I suppose it's sort of one eye in the match before to see how that's going, giving you a rough idea of what time that you've got to get your preparations right. But there's always butterflies in the stomach, getting that preparation right. But from my point of view, it's great watching.
0: And lastly, if you could have played with any older or current tennis player in the world, who would you choose?
3: I know Martina very well, so mixed doubles with Martina would have been a fantastic.
0: Nice, a little bit of chemistry, yeah. We don't mind that. Thank you so much. Thank you for speaking to us and have a great day.
3: No problem. Thank you.
4: Ellie Collins speaking to Sir Steve Redgrave, Alex Greenwood, Mark Foster, amongst others. I love the sporting weekend of stars as they get announced in the Royal Box. Let's take a look at the order of play then for tomorrow, Raj. I think on centre court, I can't actually see past Aryna Sabalenka and Naomi Osaka, which is second up. It feels like the blockbuster draw, and the winner potentially could go all the way to the final.
5: Yeah, absolutely. Absolutely. They're both playing well, and there will be some firepower on that court. It will be interesting to see who gets that first strike in. That's another first strike sort of match. And on grass, that means everything if you can get on top of your opponent. It'll be interesting to watch. Naomi played a really, really clean match in her last round. Same with Aryna. So they're both in good form. So that clash will hold a lot of promise.
4: And that match is sandwiched right in the middle of Safelin against Djokovic and Sinner Mochizuki as well on centre court. What a lineup there. And then on number one court, I think we should speak a bit more about Felix Auger-Aliassime, because it was such a performance from him the last round. And this one, it's going to be Alejandro Davidovic Fokina, who he's got to get past. How do you see these matching up?
5: That's a tough one to call. Felix did. You know, I would have said Alejandro Davidovic Fokina until Felix's performance last night. He was really sensational against Zhang. And that really shows that he's just playing a slightly different level. That's going to be an interesting clash because Davidovic Fokina plays well on grass. I'm actually going to tip Fokina in that match, though. I know that he's not the favorite, but I think he might have the ability to cause the upset.
4: See, I was thinking that Auger-Aliassime was probably one of the players that had adapted quickest to the surface.
5: Yeah. Well, you're not wrong. I mean, his play has shown it. He's played very, very well. So I'm not going to hold that against you. I just have a sense that Davidovic Fokina is going to be up for the challenge.
4: Okay. Also on number one court. And again, that's a match that is sandwiched in the middle of two others. Pegula against Jovic and Bencic against Goff. And Coco Goff, she could have got the last match that she was involved in on number one court. It could have been finished over an hour earlier. But it's one of those where she's letting players back in it. So it could be another one of those that goes to three sets. Let's see what happens with that. We want to continue to hear from you, the fans, throughout the championship. Loads of you have been getting in touch. It's been brilliant to hear from you. Continue to get your questions into the team throughout the day. You can send your messages on X, we're at Wimbledon Radio, or on Instagram at Wimbledon Radio Channel, and you can email us, radio@aeltc.com. You can also find us on TikTok, where there's lots of videos of famous faces, most of them catching up with Ellie Collins from today, some sporting ones. Go and check that out as well. Thank you very much for your insight, Raj, throughout today on Wimbledon Radio. We look forward to more to come throughout the day tomorrow. A reminder that we will be on air from 10 a.m. UK time until the end of play on the Wimbledon website and app, as well as in the local area on 87.7 FM. 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
4: 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I'm Lindsay Hooper, welcoming you to the broadcast centre roof, where I'm joined by Raj Chowdhury to look back on the best of the day's action and preview what's ahead tomorrow. Matches are still unfolding as we record this, so for all the results and full order of play for Saturday, make sure you head to Wimbledon.com or check the Wimbledon app. Raj Raj, we'll start with what you would sum up from today's action. There have been upsets, there have been stories. It's been galore. I think day six will be one that we'll remember.
5: It's absolutely fascinating. There's been some results today and some performances that are really, really surprising. But that's what makes this championships so intriguing. There's always new storylines emerging.
4: And in the background, as we're recording this, we can hear cheers. Arthur Ferry just trying to come back in his match in the background as we're recording this. The day has featured so much in terms of stories across the grounds, highlighted by some big upsets on the ladies' side of the draw. Defending champion Iga Swiatek fell in straight sets to Filipina sensation Alex Iala.
8: Serve floats in, the return is sharp. The forehand drive right to the baseline, forehand from Iala is a winner, and she's on the floor in disbelief and tears. A scorching final shot. The defending champion is knocked out in the third round. A phenomenal performance from the Filipino. What a win. She cannot believe it. She takes the applause from all sides of the court now. Tears of joy. A sensational performance by the 21-year-old to take out the defending champion, the third seed, Iga Swiatek, beaten in the third round this year, 7-6, 6-2, in 2 hours and 14 minutes, but now on her knees in celebration as she continues to take the applause, and a big smile on her face as well. That was absolutely stunning.
9: I don't know how to describe it. I mean, I'm into the second week of a slam, and it's amazing for me. Iga is a phenomenal player and a really nice person, so I'm really grateful to be able to share center court with her at Wimbledon nonetheless. I'm really emotional, and maybe for someone like Iga, who has won so many slams, or maybe someone like Serena or Venus, this achievement may seem small, but for someone who grew up in the Philippines and you know, I went to train with my brother and my grandfather every day after school with my ruffled socks and my light up shoes and chubby cheeks, so to her, this is everything. But obviously, because I'm emotional does not mean I'm satisfied. So yeah, okay, next round, let's go.
4: What a performance that was. The 32nd ranked player continues to make history with each victory.
5: Yeah, absolutely. Her performance today was such a tough performance. There was gonna be trouble for people thought that Swiatek might struggle with Iala. She takes the ball so early, she hits it so flat, and that might rush Swiatek. But to win that in the tiebreaker 11-9, she really had to scrape, and that was a great effort from her. And then to continue that momentum to win 6-2 in the second set, well, congratulations.
4: And we heard from her in that flash interview. It was such a lovely moment. She was talking about making sure that she gets on with the job, even though she was emotional. But she said, I'm not going to hang on to this. I am going to move forward now. Did you think that was one of the nicest on-court interviews we've heard these championships?
5: Well, yeah. I mean, I think that's, it's actually honest and straightforward. And she's actually, it's also professional, right? To try and savor the moment. It's a big, big moment to beat the defending champion at Wimbledon on center court, to do that, but then realize that the job still, she still has work to do, and that shows her professionalism, that probably a little bit of what served her in that match to be able to power through.
4: And I think it will be clipped up many times, but that answer where she talks about ruffled socks and chubby cheeks, oh my word, I think that's gonna go round the world. But ultimately, what it's saying, Raj, is that she's inspiring others. You know, that sort of performance for others on the tour that think that they might get a shot at getting into the second week at some point, that know her well. It does, doesn't it? It really bleeds around for everyone else.
5: Yeah, anytime you see any of your peers that aren't traditionally at that level have that kind of success, it is inspiring. It kind of gives this glint of possibility to all of her peers. So, and to a whole region of the world that she's from that are just so behind her.
4: And we saw many of those. The hill was dominated by Philippine fans. And then down in the Southern Village, where I was at the time, it was also heaving. The reaction to that match point was huge. Another massive upset then, Raj. Elise Mertens taking down the number two seed, Elena Rybakina, in two sets this one, which was

0: think that was the surprising part.
1: That was surprising, but credit to Mertens. She played very, very solid, and that's what you expect from her. That's her game. She is a very, very solid player, and she's going to make you win matches. And Rybakina can have those ups and downs, and today she wasn't able to summon as many serves as she would have liked. She made quite a few more errors than she wanted to, and Mertens was strong enough to hold her own ground, and she deserved to win.
0: In an All-American battle, Madison Keys and Amanda Anisimova went three sets, Keys eventually claiming victory in that one. You sense that there was a bit of them not being at their best for this, maybe the occasion. I don't know what you read into that match.
1: Yeah, I think there's the occasion. I think there's the fact that it's two Americans playing each other. They know each other very, very well. They know each other's games well, and they kind of mentioned, Madison said at the end, that you know, it's a really daunting task to play such a big first ball striker in Anisimova, and also Madison is also a big ball striker. So both of them were sort of battling to make sure that they got that first strike, and sometimes that resulted in some errors. And so it was a scratchy match, but credit to Keys to hold her nerve.
0: Your other half, Jill Krabas, told us Madison Keys had never played on center court before. We could not believe that.
1: Yeah, it's shocking to think about that's the case. You just assume, after having won a Grand Slam, that she's and playing well on grass. But she did have that year. She lost to Paolini. She was up in the match. She was winning. She had that injury. So who knows? Had she won that match, maybe she would have made center. Well, she came through on her debut today.
0: A couple of others just to mention. There was a battle of seeded players. Marta Kostyuk defeated Emma Navarro in three sets. We actually, on the Wimbledon radio channel, heard from Marta's coach, Sandra, earlier in the week. Marta going very strong. Aislinn Krugler as well defeated Daria Schniga in straight sets. But let's look at the men's singles, because Raj, you've been watching the French Open champion, Alexander Zverev, who defeated Marcos Giron in straight sets. And you came straight from there.
1: I did. It just finished, and Zverev won in straights, but it wasn't as uncomplicated as it looked when he first started. That first set, Zverev played extremely clean tennis. He was in charge, and he was hitting his forehand really, really big. But one of the attributes that we really admired about Giron is he just had a never-say-die attitude. He just kept coming, got into a tiebreaker in the second set, but fell short there. Got down a break in the third set. Zverev had the break in hand, and you're thinking, this guy's serving at 133 miles on average for his first serve at 70-some-odd percent. Probably done and dusted with the match. But Giron fought back, got the break back. Ultimately, Zverev prevailed in the third set. But a lot of positives for Zverev. It looked good. It was coming forward a little bit. A little bit of a dip in the third set. But he's got time to shore that up.
0: Well, let's hear what Zverev had to say. As you were making your way over to the broadcast roof, Raj, he was talking on court.
2: I mean, look, he's somebody who plays fantastic on grass, and he shows that every time when he steps out on the surface. He's won tour-level events on the surface, so I knew that I had to be 100% ready from the first point onwards, and I'm very happy to be through in straight sets. I feel different than last year. I feel like I play better tennis, and I feel like I... maybe an important moment to have a bit more confidence, which is always very helpful. I'm through the fourth round. I want to keep going. I want to play a lot more great matches out here on court one, stadium court, whatever it's going to be. I just enjoy my time out here on court, and I just hope to continue doing that. And of course, you know, winning in Paris, coming in here with a title like that, I think helps everybody. It doesn't matter who you are. It doesn't matter how many Grand Slams you've won. For me, it's my first one, so I'm very happy about that. But of course, now I want to keep going.
0: Hearing from him there, Raj, I mean, it'd be good to see how the draw's opening up for him now. I mean, you think there's still more improvement from him to come, but he's obviously got a huge result today.
1: He has. I mean, look, in his section of the draw, there are some good grass court players. Right now, as we speak, Tiafoe and Bublik are playing. His next opponent will be Jiří Lehečka, who is formidable on grass. Mm. So he's got a tough path, and if he gets through that section, he's going to end up playing Taylor Fritz if the seeds hold.
0: Other results, we actually had an Australian journalist on Wimbledon Radio Channel today talking in depth about Alex de Minaur. Now, he ended up defeating Zach Swider. It did take four sets in the end, but it did feel like Alex de Minaur was starting to feel at home

0: It's been amazing to play on this court. The atmosphere has been unbelievable, but I wanted to give a lot of credit to Zach.
1: Yeah.
0: I thought he was a hell of a player. It's not a one-time thing. He came from May 4th round at Roland Garros, and then here he's playing some incredible tennis, and I expect him to rise up the rankings very, very quickly. So I just wanted to wish him all the best because he's a hell of a talent.
1: One more as well, Raj, to mention. Kaboli coming back to defeat Kachanov. A bagel in the first set and then to win the next three. Did that catch your eye?
2: Yeah, I mean, to be honest with you, when I saw that scoreline, I was due on another court, but I just wanted to peek my head out because it just seemed like such a mismatch. 6-love in the first set, but Kachanov played so lights out in the first set and felt like Kaboli hadn't quite woken up. So that contest went to 5. Kaboli ending up prevailing 6-2 in the fifth, and that's a great performance. He seems to be riding a high from his recent French Open final.
1: Yes, that can't happen very often, though. And I'm not sure he can afford to have that happen again as he progresses through. We've had incredible tennis today, and also the crowd has matched. It was no exception. Ellie Collins was cruising the grounds, chatting with all the notable names in attendance, most of them of a sporting caliber.
3: Walking into the Royal Box with a very tall man, Mark Foster. Mark, how are you doing today?
4: I'm doing very, very well, thank you.
3: Yeah,
4: very
3: you're good. Excited for another Wimbledon appearance from yourself?
4: Yes, I always feel lucky that I get the opportunity to sit, A, in the Royal Box, but to come here and see, you know, what a lot of people queue up to get to see. I feel very, very fortunate.
3: Well,
4: it's a lovely position to be in.
3: Last year when I saw you, I'm pretty sure you were with your mum, and I don't think she's had the call.
4: Mum, the other half's here today.
3: Fair enough, isn't it? You got a 50-50 chance.
4: It was flick a coin. No, Mum said I got my bit last year. Then Craig can come this year. She was very civil.
3: Very civil. We love that. Yeah,
4: she'll give me grief later.
3: What are you most looking forward to today?
4: This is just a sense of the occasion. And I think the bottom line is you get to see the greatest tennis players battle it out with one another, make it through to the next round, make it through to next week. So I just feel privileged that I get to sit there, have a few strawberries and cream, and they put all the effort in, which I used to do, although I was only 20 seconds, this lasts like hours on end. And I feel very, very fortunate that I get to see them put all the effort and hard work and training going into the showcase. Well,
3: can you actually play tennis?
4: I can, yeah. I prefer paddle because it's easier, but
3: that when you're at Wimbledon.
4: I played a lot as a kid. So, yes, I can play tennis.
3: Okay, so if you could play tennis with any tennis player in the world, who would you choose?
4: That's not fair. Federer.
3: Federer.
4: I played with John McEnroe once.
3: All right, you don't need to name drop. Just leave out Federer.
4: Yeah, Federer.
3: Amazing. Lovely to see you. Have a great day.
4: Thank you so much.
3: Joined by Alex Greenwood, who is looking lovely. What are you wearing today? Who's this by?
5: This is from Meij, actually. A little bit different from what I would usually wear, but I'm excited to be here.
3: Do you feel like when it's Wimbledon, you kind of got to step outside your comfort zone with your outfit and go for something different?
5: This is definitely outside my comfort zone, but no, it's really nice. I'm so happy to be here. A fantastic event. Really grateful to be in the Royal Box today and meet some incredible people.
3: Have you been in the Royal Box before?
5: No, I've been to Wimbledon before, but I don't think I've ever been in the Royal Box.
3: Okay, so if you could just, hope for any kind of food in there, what are you hoping for?
5: Really good sandwiches and a cup of tea.
3: A cup of tea. What would be a good sandwich for you? Are you talking prawns, chicken?
5: Chicken. Standard.
3: Obviously, she's gone for the protein. You've had an incredible season. What have you done in the off time?
5: I got engaged, actually, which has been, thank you so much. I had some holidays, been to some really cool events, spent good time with family and friends, and just had a lot of fun, actually.
3: I love that for you. Do you play tennis?
5: I wouldn't say I play tennis. I don't actually think I'm very good, but I'd like to give it a go.
3: I feel like you're sort of the type of person that could turn their hand to any sport and be, competitive. If you could choose any tennis player to play doubles with, who would you choose?
5: Serena Williams. Of course, the GOAT.
3: The GOAT, it's got to be. Love that. Amazing. Well, I hope you have the best day. You look incredible.
5: Oh, thank you so
3: and enjoy
5: much.
3: Everything the Royal Box has to offer. I'm so jealous.
5: Thank you.
3: I am joined by no other than Sir Steve Redgrave. Steve, how are you feeling today? Are you excited?
6: Very excited. It's always a great honour to be invited here to Wimbledon. I must admit, I've been invited a few times, so it's great to be back. But now at Wimbledon do their celebrations and invitations really well, especially in the Royal Box.
3: So, invitations, if you do say so yourself.
6: Looking forward to being there.

0: as you have been to Wimbledon multiple times, have you got a memory that stands out as your favourite?
1: Martina's last match at Wimbledon, Andy Murray on a number of occasions, Roger Federer. So there's been a lot over the years.
0: You've seen them all. Well, as someone with an elite athlete mentality, how do you think they'll be feeling ahead of today?
1: Different ball game to what I used to do. Depending on your expectations, is that there's always a lot of nerves. You need the nerves to be able to get the adrenaline pumping, to be able to get a great performance out. Where my sport, it was very much a time that you competed at, and we knew that 7 years out from the Olympics. If you're not first up, then you don't quite know when your time is, and I don't know how to handle that, because that wasn't the situation that I was ever in. But I suppose it's sort of one eye in the match before to see how that's going, giving you a rough idea of what time that you've got to get your preparations right. But there's always butterflies in the stomach, getting that preparation right. But from my point of view, it's great watching.
0: And lastly, if you could have played with any older or current tennis player in the world, who would you choose?
1: I know Martina very well, so mixed doubles with Martina would have been a fantastic.
0: Nice, little bit of chemistry, yeah. Yes. We don't mind that. Thank you so much. Thank you for speaking to us, and have a great day.
1: No problem. Thank you.
2: Ellie Collins speaking to Sir Steve Redgrave, Alex Greenwood, Mark Foster, amongst others. I love the sporting weekend of stars as they get announced in the Royal Box. Let's take a look at the order of play then for tomorrow, Raj. I think on centre court, I can't actually see past Aryna Sabalenka and Naomi Osaka, which is second up. It feels like the blockbuster draw, and the winner potentially could go all the way to the final.
3: Yeah, absolutely. They're both playing well, and there will be some firepower on that court. It will be interesting to see who gets that first strike in. That's another first strike sort of match, and on grass, that means everything if you can get on top of your opponent. It'll be interesting to watch. Naomi played a really, really clean match in her last round. Same with Aryna, so they're both in good form. So that clash will hold a lot of promise.
2: And that match is sandwiched right in the middle of Safelin against Djokovic and Sinner Mochizuki as well on center court. What a lineup there. And then on number one court, I think we should speak a bit more about Felix Auger-Aliassime, because it was such a performance from him the last round. And this one, it's going to be Alejandro Davidovic Fokina, who he's got to get past. How do you see these matching up?
3: That's a tough one to call. Felix did. You know, I would have said Alejandro Davidovic Fokina until Felix's performance last night. He was really sensational against Zhang. And that really shows that he's just playing a slightly different level. That's going to be an interesting class, because Davidovic Fokina plays well on grass. I'm actually going to tip Fokina in that match, though. I know that he's not the favorite, but I think he might have the ability to cause the upset.
2: See, I was thinking that Auger-Aliassime was probably one of the players that had adapted quickest to the surface.
3: Yeah. Well, you're not wrong. I mean, his play has shown it. He's played very, very well. So I'm not going to hold that against you. I just have a sense that Davidovic Fokina is going to be up for the challenge.
2: Okay. Also on number one court, and again, that's a match that is sandwiched in the middle of two others, Pegula against Jovic and Bencic against Goff. And Coco Goff, she could have got the last match that she was involved in on number one court. It could have been finished over an hour earlier, but it's one of those where she's letting players back in it, so it could be another one of those that goes to three sets. Let's see what happens with that. We want to continue to hear from you, the fans, throughout the championship. Loads of you have been getting in touch. It's been brilliant to hear from you. Continue to get your questions into the team throughout the day. 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You can also find us on TikTok, where there's lots of videos of famous faces, most of them catching up with Ellie Collins from today, some sporting ones. Go and check that out as well. Thank you very much for your insight, Raj, throughout today on Wimbledon Radio. We look forward to more to come throughout the day tomorrow. A reminder that we will be on air from 10 a.m. UK time until the end of play on the Wimbledon website and app, as well as in the local area on 87.7 FM. 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
2: Hello and welcome to The Second Serve, your daily shot of what's been happening in SW19 and on the Wimbledon radio channel throughout day six here at the Championships. I'm Lindsay Hooper, welcoming you to the broadcast centre roof, where I'm joined by Raj Chowdhury to look back on the best of the day's action and preview what's ahead tomorrow. Matches are still unfolding as we record this, so for all the results and full order of play for Saturday, make sure you head to Wimbledon.com or check the Wimbledon app. Raj, we'll start with what you would sum up from today's action. There have been upsets, there have been stories, it's been galore. I think day six will be one that we'll remember.
3: It's absolutely fascinating. There's been some results today and some performances that are really, really surprising, but that's what makes this championships so intriguing. There's always new storylines emerging.
2: And in the background, as we're recording this, we can hear cheers. Arthur Ferry just trying to come back in his match in the background as we're recording this. The day has featured so much in terms of stories across the grounds, highlighted by some big upsets on the ladies' side of the draw. Defending champion Iga Swiatek fell in straight sets to Filipina sensation Alex Iala.
6: Serve floats in, the return is sharp. The forehand drive right to the baseline, forehand from Iala is a winner, and she's on the floor in disbelief and tears. A scorching final shot. The defending champion is knocked out in the third round. A phenomenal performance from the Filipino. What a win. She cannot believe it. She takes the applause from all sides of the court now. Tears of joy. A sensational performance by the 21-year-old to take out the defending champion, the third seed, Iga Swiatek, beaten in the third round this year, 7-6, 6-2, in 2 hours and 14 minutes, but now on her knees in celebration as she continues to take the applause, and a big smile on her face as well. That was absolutely stunning.
7: I don't know how to describe it. I mean, I'm into the second week of a slam, and it's amazing for me. Iga is a phenomenal player and a really nice person, so I'm really grateful to be able to share center court with her at Wimbledon nonetheless. I'm really emotional, and maybe for someone like Iga, who has won so many slams, or maybe someone like Serena or Venus, this achievement may seem small, but for someone who grew up in the Philippines and you know, I went to train with my brother and my grandfather every day after school with my ruffled socks and my light up shoes and chubby cheeks, so to her, this is everything. But obviously, because I'm emotional does not mean I'm satisfied. So yeah, okay, next round, let's go.
2: What a performance that was. The 32nd ranked player continues to make history with each victory.
3: Yeah, absolutely. Her performance today was such a tough performance. There was going to be trouble for people thought that Swiatek might struggle with Ayala. She takes the ball so early, she hits it so flat, and that might rush Swiatek. But to win that in the tiebreaker 11-9, she really had to scrape, and that was a great effort from her. And then to continue that momentum to win 6-2 in the second set, well, congratulations.
2: And we heard from her in that flash interview. It's such a lovely moment. She was talking about making sure that she gets on with the

0: job, even though she was emotional, but she said, I'm not going to hang on to this. I am going to move forward now. Did you think that was one of the nicest on-court interviews we've heard, these championships?
1: Well, yeah. I mean, I think that's, it's actually honest and straightforward. And she's actually, it's also professional, right? To try and savor the moment. It's a big, big moment to beat the defending champion at Wimbledon on center court, to do that, but then realize that the job still, she still has work to do, and that shows her professionalism, that probably a little bit of what served her in that match to be able to power through.
0: And I think it will be clipped up many times, but that answer where she talks about ruffled socks and chubby cheeks, oh my word, I think that's going to go round the world. But ultimately, what it's saying, Raj, is that she's inspiring others, you know, that sort of performance for others on the tour that think that they might get a shot at getting into the second week at some point, that know her well. It does, doesn't it? It really bleeds around for everyone
1: else. Yeah, anytime you see any of your peers that aren't traditionally at that level have that kind of success, it is inspiring. It kind of gives this glint of possibility to all of her peers. So, and to a whole region of the world that she's from that are just so behind her.
0: And we saw many of those. The Hill was dominated by Philippine fans. And then down in the Southern Village where I was at the time, it was also heaving. The reaction to that match point was huge. Another massive upset then, Raj. Elise Mertens taking down the number two seed, Elena Rybakina, in two sets this one, which I think that was the surprising part.
1: That was surprising, but credit to Mertens. She played very, very solid, and that's what you expect from her. That's her game. She is a very, very solid player, and she's going to make you win matches. And Rybakina can have those ups and downs, and today she wasn't able to summon as many serves as she would have liked. She made quite a few more errors than she wanted to, and Mertens was strong enough to hold her own ground, and she deserved to win.
0: In an All-American battle, Madison Keys and Amanda Anisimova went three sets, Keys eventually claiming victory in that one. You sense that there was a bit of them not being at their best for this, maybe the occasion. I don't know what you read into that match.
1: Yeah, I think there's the occasion. I think there's the fact that it's two Americans playing each other. They know each other very, very well. They know each other's games well, and they kind of mentioned, Madison said at the end, that, you know, it's a really daunting task to play such a big first ball striker in Anisimova, and also Madison is also a big ball striker. So both of them were sort of battling to make sure that they got that first strike. And sometimes that resulted in some errors. And so it was a scratchy match, but credit to Keys to hold her nerve.
0: Your other half, Jill Krabas, told us Madison Keys had never played on center court before. We could not believe that.
1: Yeah, it's shocking to think about that that's the case. You just assume, after having won a Grand Slam, that she's and playing well on grass. But she did have that year. She lost to Paolini. She was up in the match. She was winning. She had that injury. So who knows? Had she won that match, maybe she would have made center. Well, she came through on her debut today.
0: A couple of others just to mention. There was a battle of seeded players. Marta Kostyuk defeated Emma Navarro in three sets. We actually, on the Wimbledon radio channel, heard from Marta's coach, Sandra, earlier in the week. Marta going very strong. Aislinn Kruger as well defeated Daria Schnieger in straight sets. But let's look at the men's singles, because Raj, you've been watching the French Open champion, Alexander Zverev, who defeated Marcos Giron in straight sets. And you came straight from there.
1: I did. It just finished, and Zverev won in straights, but it wasn't as uncomplicated as it looked when he first started. That first set, Zverev played extremely clean tennis. He was in charge, and he was hitting his forehand really, really big. But one of the attributes that we really admired about Giron is he just had a never-say-die attitude. He just kept coming, got into a tiebreaker in the second set, but fell short there. Got down a break in the third set. Zverev had the break in hand, and you're thinking, this guy's serving at 133 miles on average for his first serve at 70-some-odd percent. Probably done and dusted with the match. But Giron fought back, got the break back. Ultimately, Zverev prevailed in the third set. But a lot of positives for Zverev. It looked good. It's coming forward a little bit. A little bit of a dip in the third set. But he's got time to shore that up.
0: Well, let's hear what Zverev had to say. As you were making your way over to the broadcast roof, Raj, he was talking on court.
2: I mean, look, he's somebody who plays fantastic on grass, and he shows that every time when he steps out on the surface. He's won tour-level events on the surface, so I knew

0: that I had to be 100% ready from the first point onwards, and I'm very happy to be through in straight sets. I feel different than last year. I feel like I play better tennis, and I feel like I, maybe in important moments, have a bit more confidence, which is always very helpful. I'm through the fourth round. I want to keep going. I want to play a lot more great matches out here on court one, stadium court, whatever it's going to be. I just enjoy my time out here on court, and I just hope to continue doing that. And of course, you know, winning in Paris, coming in here with a title like that, I think helps everybody. Doesn't matter who you are, doesn't matter how many Grand Slams you've won. For me, it's my first one, so I'm very happy about that. But of course, now I want to keep going.
1: Hearing from him there, Raj, I mean, it'd be good to see how the draw's opening up for him now. I mean, you think there's still more improvement from him to come, but he's obviously got a huge result today.
2: He has. I mean, look, in his section of the draw, there are some good grass court players. Right now, as we speak, Tiafoe and Bublik are playing. His next opponent will be Jiří Lehečka, who is formidable on grass. Mm. So he's got a tough path, and if he gets through that section, he's going to end up playing Taylor Fritz if the seeds hold.
1: Are the results? We actually had an Australian journalist on Wimbledon Radio Channel today talking in depth about Alex de Minaur. Now, he ended up defeating Zach Swider. It did take four sets in the end, but it did feel like Alex de Minaur was starting to feel at home here at Wimbledon today. He got his momentum in the end, in that final set in particular.
2: He did. He seems to be embracing court three. He says it feels like he's playing in Australia there. He's got a lot of support. He had a lot of positive things to say about Zach Swider. Said, in fact, about him that he had maybe the best running forehand that he's ever seen. And de Minaur's played some guys with some good forehands, so that's a good victory for him. He was feeling good about that.
1: You are right in saying as well that de Minaur was saying he was feeling at home. He told that to the crowd.
3: I mean, this almost feels like an Aussie court. It's been amazing to play on this court. The atmosphere has been unbelievable, but I wanted to give a lot of credit to Zach.
1: Yeah.
3: I thought he was a hell of a player. It's not a one-time thing. He came from May 4th round at Roland Garros, and then here he's playing some incredible tennis, and I expect him to rise up the rankings very, very quickly. So I just wanted to wish him all the best because he's a hell of a talent.
1: One more as well, Raj, to mention Kaboli coming back to defeat Kachanov. A bagel in the first set and then to win the next three. Did that catch your eye?
2: Yeah, I mean, you know, to be honest with you, when I saw that scoreline, I was due on another court, but I just wanted to peek my head out because it just seemed like such a mismatch. 6-love in the first set, but Kachanov played so lights out in the first set and felt like Kaboli hadn't quite woken up. So that contest went to five, Kaboli ending up prevailing 6-2 in the fifth, and that's a great performance. He seems to be riding a high from his recent French Open final.
1: Yes, that can't happen very often, though. And I'm not sure he can afford to have that happen again as he progresses through. We've had incredible tennis today, and also the crowd has matched. It was no exception. Ellie Collins was cruising the grounds, chatting with all the notable names in attendance, most of them of a sporting caliber.
4: Walking into the Royal Box with a very tall man, Mark Foster. Mark, how are you doing today?
5: I'm doing very, very well, thank you.
4: Yeah,
5: very
4: you're
5: good.
4: Excited for another Wimbledon appearance from yourself?
5: Yes, I always feel lucky that I get the opportunity to sit in the Royal Box, but to come here and see, you know, what a lot of people queue up to get to see. I feel very, very fortunate.
4: Well,
5: it's a lovely position to be in.
4: Last year when I saw you, I'm pretty sure you were with your mum, and I don't think she's had the call.
5: Mum, the other half's here today.
4: Great, no, great, yeah, great, that is only fair enough, isn't it? You got a 50-50 chance.
5: It was flick a coin. No, Mum said I got my bit last year, then Craig can come this year. She was very civil.
4: Very civil. We love that. Yeah,
5: you've although she'll give me grief later.
4: What are you most looking forward to today?
5: This is just a sense of the occasion. And I think the bottom line is you get to see the greatest tennis players battle it out with one another, make it through to the next round, make it through to next week. So I just feel privileged that I get to sit there, have a few strawberries and cream, and they put all the effort in, which I used to do, although I was only 20 seconds, this lasts like hours on end.
4: Yeah.
5: And I feel very, very fortunate that I get to see them put all the effort and hard work and training go into the showcase. Well,
4: can you actually play tennis?
5: I can, yeah. I prefer paddle because it's easier. But I
4: don't play, say that when you're at Wimbledon.
5: I played a lot as a kid, so yes, I can play tennis.
4: Okay, so if you could play tennis with any tennis player in the world, who would you choose?
5: That's not fair. Federer.
4: Federer.
5: I played with John McEnroe once.
4: All right, you don't need to name drop. Just leave out Federer. Yeah, Federer. Amazing. Lovely to see you. Have a great day. Thank you so much. Joined by Alex Greenwood, who is looking lovely. What are you wearing today? Who's this by?
6: This is from Meij, actually. A little bit different from what I would usually wear, but I'm excited to be here.
4: Do you feel like when it's Wimbledon, you kind of got to step outside your comfort zone with your outfit and go for something different?
6: This is definitely outside my comfort zone, but no, it's really nice. I'm so happy to be here. A fantastic event. Really grateful to be in the Royal Box today and meet some incredible people.
4: Have you been in the Royal Box before?
6: No, I've been to Wimbledon before, but I don't think I've ever been in the Royal Box.
4: Okay, so if you could just, well, hope for any kind of food in there, what are you hoping for?
6: Really good sandwiches and a cup of tea.
4: A cup of tea. What would be a good sandwich for you? Are you talking prawns, chicken?
6: Chicken. Standard.
4: Obviously, she's gone for the protein. You've had an incredible season. What have you done in the off time?
6: I got engaged, actually, which has been, thank you so much. I had some holidays, been to some really cool events, spent good time with family and friends, and just had a lot of fun, actually.
4: I love that for you. Do you play tennis?
6: I wouldn't say I play tennis. I don't actually think I'm very good, but I'd like to give it a go.
4: I feel like you're sort of the type of person that could turn their hand to any sport and be, competitive. If you could choose any tennis player to play doubles with, who would you choose?
6: Serena Williams. Of course, the GOAT.
4: The GOAT, it's got to be. Love that. Amazing. Well, I hope you have the best day. You look incredible.
6: Oh, thank you so
4: and enjoy
6: much.
4: Everything the Royal Box has to offer. I'm so jealous.
6: Thank you.
4: I am joined by no other than Sir Steve Redgrave. Steve, how are you feeling today? Are you excited?
7: Very excited. It's always a great honour to be invited here to Wimbledon. I must admit, I've been invited a few times, so it's great to be back. But now at Wimbledon do their celebrations and invitations really well, especially in the Royal Box.
4: So, invitations, if you do say so yourself.
7: Looking forward to being there.
4: Well, as you have been to Wimbledon multiple times, have you got a memory that stands out as your favourite?
7: Martina's last match at Wimbledon, Andy Murray on a number of occasions. Roger Federer. There's been a lot over the years.
4: You've seen them all. Well, as someone with an elite athlete mentality, how do you think they'll be feeling ahead of today?
7: Different ball game to what I used to do. Depending on your expectations, is that there's always a lot of nerves. You need the nerves to be able to get the adrenaline pumping, to be able to get a great performance out. Where my sport, it was very much a time that you competed at, and we knew that 7 years out from the Olympics. If you're not first up, then you don't quite know when your time is, and I don't know how to handle that because that wasn't the situation that I was ever in. But I suppose it's sort of one eye in the match before to see how that's going, giving you a rough idea of what time that you've got to get your preparations right. But there's always butterflies in the stomach, getting that preparation right. But from my point of view, it's great watching them.
4: And lastly, if you could have played with any older or current tennis player in the world, who would you choose?
7: I know Martina very well, so mixed doubles with Martina would have been a fantastic.
4: Nice, a little bit of chemistry, We don't mind that. Thank you so much. Thank you for speaking to us and have a great day.
7: No problem, thank you.
1: Ellie Collins speaking to Sir Steve Redgrave, Alex Greenwood, Mark Foster, amongst others. I love the sporting weekend of stars as they get announced in the Royal Box. Let's take a look at the order of play then for tomorrow, Raj. I think on centre court, I can't actually see past Aryna Sabalenka and Naomi Osaka, which is second up. It feels like the blockbuster draw, and the winner potentially could go all the way to the final.
2: Yeah, absolutely. They're both playing well, and there will be some firepower on that court. It will be interesting to see who gets that first strike in. That's another first strike sort of match, and on grass, that means everything if you can get on top of your opponent. It'll be interesting to watch. Naomi played a really, really clean match in her last round. Same with Aryna, so they're both in good form. So that clash will hold a lot of promise.
1: And that match is sandwiched right in the middle of Safelin against Djokovic and Sinner Mochizuki as well on centre court. What a lineup there. And then on number one court, I think we should speak a bit more about Felix Auger-Aliassime because it was such a performance from him the last round. And this one, it's going to be Alejandro Davidovic Fokina, who he's got to get past. How do you see the

0: is matching up.
1: That's a tough one to call. Felix did. You know, I would have said Alejandro Davidovich-Fokina until Felix's performance last night. He was really sensational against Zhang, and that really shows that he's just playing a slightly different level. That's going to be an interesting clash because Davidovich-Fokina plays well on grass. I'm actually going to tip Fokina in that match, though. I know that he's not the favorite, but I think he might have the ability to cause the upset.
0: See, I was thinking that Ojer Aliassime was probably one of the players that had adapted quickest to the surface.
1: Yeah. Well, you're not wrong. I mean, his play has shown it. He's played very, very well. So I'm not going to hold that against you. I just have a sense that Davidovich-Fokina is going to be up for the challenge.
0: Okay. Also on number one court. And again, that's a match that is sandwiched in the middle of two others. Pegula against Jovic and Bencic against Goff. And Coco Goff, she could have got the last match that she was involved in on number one court. It could have been finished over an hour earlier, but it's one of those where she's letting players back in it. So it could be another one of those that goes to three sets. Let's see what happens with that. We want to continue to hear from you, the fans, throughout the championship. Loads of you have been getting in touch. It's been brilliant to hear from you. Continue to get your questions into the team throughout the day. You can send your messages on X, we're at Wimbledon Radio, or on Instagram at Wimbledon Radio Channel. 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You can also find us on TikTok, where there's lots of videos of famous faces, most of them catching up with Ellie Collins from today, some sporting ones. Go and check that out as well. Thank you very much for your insight, Raj, throughout today on Wimbledon Radio. We look forward to more to come throughout the day tomorrow. A reminder that we will be on air from 10 a.m. UK time until the end of play on the Wimbledon website and app, as well as in the local area on 87.7 FM. Until then, goodbye.
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1: Hello and welcome to the SIS. So for all the results and full order of play for Saturday, make sure you head to wimbledon.com or check the Wimbledon app. Raj, we'll start with what you would sum up from today's action. There have been upsets, there have been stories. It's been galore. I think day six will be one that we'll remember.
2: It's absolutely fascinating. There's been some results today and some performances that are really, really surprising. But that's what makes this championships so intriguing. There's always new storylines emerging.
1: And in the background, as we're recording this, we can hear cheers. Arthur Ferry just trying to come back in his match in the background as we're recording this. The day has featured so much in terms of stories across the grounds, highlighted by some big upsets on the ladies' side of the draw. Defending champion Iga Swiatek fell in straight sets to Filipina sensation Alex Iala.
3: Serve floats in, the return is sharp. The forehand drive right to the baseline, forehand from Iala is a winner, and she's on the floor in disbelief and tears. A scorching final shot. The defending champion is knocked out in the third round. A phenomenal performance from the Filipino. What a win. She cannot believe it. She takes the applause from all sides of the court now. Tears of joy. A sensational performance by the 21-year-old to take out the defending champion, the third seed, Iga Swiatek, beaten in the third round this year, 7-6, 6-2, in 2 hours and 14 minutes, but now on her knees in celebration as she continues to take the applause, and a big smile on her face as well. That was absolutely stunning.
4: I don't know how to describe it. I mean, I'm into the second week of a slam, and it's amazing for me. Iga is a phenomenal player and a really nice person, so I'm really grateful to be able to share center court with her at Wimbledon nonetheless. I'm really emotional. And maybe for someone like Iga, who has won so many slams, or maybe someone like Serena or Venus, this achievement may seem small, but for someone who grew up in the Philippines and you know, I went to train with my brother and my grandfather every day after school with my ruffled socks and my light-up shoes and chubby cheeks, so to her, this is everything. But obviously, because I'm emotional does not mean I'm satisfied, so yeah, okay, next round, let's go.
1: What a performance that was. The 32nd ranked player continues to make history with each victory.
2: Yeah, absolutely. Her performance today was such a tough performance. There was going to be trouble for people thought that Swiatek might struggle with Iala. She takes the ball so early, she hits it so flat, and that might rush Swiatek. But to win that in the tiebreaker 11-9, she really had to scrape, and that was a great effort from her. And then to continue that momentum to win 6-2 in the second set, well, congratulations.
1: And we heard from her in that flash interview. It's such a lovely moment. She was talking about making sure that she gets on with the job, even though she was emotional. But she said, I'm not going to hang on to this. I am going to move forward now. Did you think that was one of the nicest on-court interviews we've heard these championships?
2: Well, yeah. I mean, I think that's, it's actually honest and straightforward. And she's actually, it's also professional, right? To try and savor the moment. It's a big, big moment to beat the defending champion at Wimbledon on center court, to do that, but then realize that the job still, she still has work to do, and that shows her professionalism, that probably a little bit of what served her in that match to be able to power through.
1: And I think it will be clipped up many times, but that answer where she talks about ruffled socks and chubby cheeks, oh my word, I think that's gonna go round the world. But ultimately, what it's saying, Raj, is that she's inspiring others. You know, that sort of performance for others on the tour that think that they might get a shot at getting into the second week at some point, that know her well. It does, doesn't it? It really bleeds around for everyone else.
2: Yeah, anytime you see any of your peers that aren't traditionally at that level have that kind of success, it is inspiring. It kind of gives this glint of possibility to all of her

0: disappears. So, and to a whole region of the world that she's from that are just so behind her.
1: And we saw many of those. The Hill was dominated by Philippine fans. And then down in the Southern Village where I was at the time, it was also heaving. The reaction to that match point was huge. Another massive upset then, Raj. Elise Mertens taking down the number two seed, Elena Rybakina, in two sets this one, which I think that was the surprising part.
0: That was surprising, but credit to Mertens. She played very, very solid, and that's what you expect from her. That's her game. She is a very, very solid player, and she's going to make you win matches. And Rybakina can have those ups and downs, and today she wasn't able to summon as many serves as she would have liked. She made quite a few more errors than she wanted to, and Mertens was strong enough to hold her own ground, and she deserved to win.
1: In an All-American battle, Madison Keys and Amanda Anisimova went three sets, Keys eventually claiming victory in that one. You sense that there was a bit of them not being at their best for this, maybe the occasion. I don't know what you read into that match.
0: Yeah, I think there's the occasion. I think there's the fact that it's two Americans playing each other. They know each other very, very well. They know each other's games well, and they kind of mentioned, Madison said at the end, that, you know, it's a really daunting task to play such a big first ball striker in Anisimova, and also Madison is also a big ball striker, so both of them were sort of battling to make sure that they got that first strike, and sometimes that resulted in some errors, and so it was a scratchy match, but credit to Keys to hold her nerve.
1: Your other half, Jill Krabas, told us Madison Keys had never played on center court before. We could not believe that.
0: Yeah, it's shocking to think about that that's the case. You just assume, after having won a Grand Slam, that she's and playing well on grass, but she did have that year. She lost to Paolini. She was up in the match. She was winning. She had that injury. So who knows? Had she won that match, maybe she would have made center. Well, she came through on her debut today.
1: A couple of others just to mention. There was a battle of seeded players. Marta Kostyuk defeated Emma Navarro in three sets. We actually, on the Wimbledon radio channel, heard from Marta's coach, Sandra, earlier in the week. Marta going very strong. Aisling Kruger as well defeated Daria Schniger in straight sets. But let's look at the men's singles, because Raj, you've been watching the French Open champion, Alexander Zverev, who defeated Marcos Giron in straight sets. And you came straight from there.
0: I did. It just finished, and Zverev won in straights, but it wasn't as uncomplicated as it looked when he first started. That first set, Zverev played extremely clean tennis. He was in charge, and he was hitting his forehand really, really big. But one of the attributes that we really admired about Giron is he just had a never-say-die attitude. He just kept coming, got into a tiebreaker in the second set, but fell short there. Got down a break in the third set. Zverev had the break in hand, and you're thinking, this guy's serving at 133 miles on average for his first serve at 70-some-odd percent. Probably done and dusted with the match. But Giron fought back, got the break back. Ultimately, Zverev prevailed in the third set. But a lot of positives for Zverev. It looked good. It's coming forward a little bit. A little bit of a dip in the third set. But he's got time to shore that up.
1: Well, let's hear what Zverev had to say as you were making your way over to the broadcast roof, Raj. He was talking on court.
2: I mean, look, he's somebody who plays fantastic on grass, and he shows that every time when he steps out on the surface. He's won tour-level events on the surface, so I knew that I had to be 100% ready from the first point onwards, and I'm very happy to be through in straight sets. I feel different than last year. I feel like I play better tennis, and I feel like I... maybe an important moment to have a bit more confidence, which is always very helpful. I'm through the fourth round. I want to keep going. I want to play a lot more great matches out here on court one, stadium court, whatever it's going to be. I just enjoy my time out here on court, and I just hope to continue doing that. And of course, you know, winning in Paris, coming in here with a title like that, I think helps everybody. It doesn't matter who you are. It doesn't matter how many Grand Slams you've won. For me, it's my first one, so I'm very happy about that. But of course, now I want to keep going.
1: Hearing from him there, Raj, I mean, it'd be good to see how the draw's opening up for him now. I mean, you think there's still more improvement from him to come, but he's obviously got a huge result today.
0: He has. I mean, look, in his section of the draw, there are some good grass court players. Right now, as we speak, Tiafoe and Bublik are playing. His next opponent will be Jiří Lehecký.

0: who is formidable on grass. So he's got a tough path, and if he gets through that section, he's going to end up playing Taylor Fritz if the seeds hold.
1: Are the results? We actually had an Australian journalist on Wimbledon Radio Channel today talking in depth about Alex de Minaur. Now, he ended up defeating Zach Swider. It did take four sets in the end, but it did feel like Alex de Minaur was starting to feel at home here at Wimbledon today. He got his momentum in the end, in that final set in particular.
0: He did. He seems to be embracing Court 3. He says it feels like he's playing in Australia there. He's got a lot of support. He had a lot of positive things to say about Zach Swider. Said, in fact, about him that he had maybe the best running forehand that he's ever seen. And de Minaur's played some guys with some good forehands, so that's a good victory for him. He was feeling good about that.
1: You are right in saying as well that de Minaur was saying he was feeling at home. He told that to the crowd.
2: I mean, this almost feels like an Aussie court. It's been amazing to play on this court. The atmosphere has been unbelievable, but I wanted to give a lot of credit to Zach.
1: Yeah.
2: I thought he was a hell of a player. It's not a one-time thing. He came from May 4th round at Roland Garros, and then here he's playing some incredible tennis, and I expect him to rise up the rankings very, very quickly. So I just wanted to wish him all the best because he's a hell of a talent.
1: One more as well, Raj, to mention. Kaboli coming back to defeat Kachanov. A bagel in the first set and then to win the next three. Did that catch your eye?
0: Yeah, I mean, to be honest with you, when I saw that scoreline, I was due on another court, but I just wanted to peek my head out because it just seemed like such a mismatch. 6-love in the first set, but Kachanov played so lights out in the first set and felt like Kaboli hadn't quite woken up. So that contest went to 5. Kaboli ending up prevailing 6-2 in the fifth, and that's a great performance. He seems to be riding a high from his recent French Open final.
1: Yes, that can't happen very often, though. And I'm not sure he can afford to have that happen again as he progresses through. We've had incredible tennis today, and also the crowd has matched. It was no exception. Ellie Collins was cruising the grounds, chatting with all the notable names in attendance, most of them of a sporting caliber.
3: Walking into the Royal Box with a very tall man, Mark Foster. Mark, how are you doing today?
4: I'm doing very, very well, thank you.
3: Yeah,
4: very
3: you're good. Excited for another Wimbledon appearance from yourself?
4: Yes, I always feel lucky that I get the opportunity to sit in the Royal Box, but to come here and see, you know, what a lot of people queue up to get to see. I feel very, very fortunate.
3: Well,
4: it's a lovely position to be in.
3: Last year when I saw you, I'm pretty sure you were with your mum, and I don't think she's had the call.
4: Mum, the other half's here today. Great,
3: no,
4: great,
3: yeah, that
4: great
3: is only fair
4: to.
3: Enough, isn't it? You got a 50-50 chance.
4: It was flick a coin. No, Mum said I got my bit last year. Then Craig can come this year. She was very civil.
3: Very civil. We love that. Yeah,
4: you've although got to, she'll give me grief later.
3: Yeah. What are you most looking forward to today?
4: This is just a sense of the occasion. And I think the bottom line is you get to see the greatest tennis players battle it out with one another, to make it through to the next round, make it through to next week. So I just feel privileged that I get to sit there, have a few strawberries and cream, and they put all the effort in, which I used to do, although I was only 20 seconds, this lasts like hours on end. And I feel very, very fortunate that I get to see them put all the effort and hard work and training going into the showcase.
3: Well, can you actually play tennis?
4: I can, yeah. I prefer paddle because it's easier, but I
3: play, don't say that when you're at Wimbledon.
4: I played a lot as a kid. So, yes, I can play tennis.
3: Okay, so if you could play tennis with any tennis player in the world, who would you choose?
4: That's not fair. Federer.
3: Federer.
4: I played with John McEnroe once.
3: All right, you don't need to name drop. Just play about Federer.
4: Yeah, Federer.
3: Amazing. Lovely to see you. Have a great day.
4: Thanks
3: Thank
4: so
3: you
4: much
3: so much. Joined by Alex Greenwood, who is looking lovely. What are you wearing today? Who's this by?
5: This is from Meij, actually. A little bit different from what I would usually wear, but I'm excited to be here.
3: Do you feel like when it's Wimbledon, you kind of got to step outside your comfort zone with your outfit and go for something different?
5: This is definitely outside my comfort zone, but no, it's really nice. I'm so happy to be here. A fantastic event. Really grateful to be in the Royal Box today and meet some incredible people.
3: Have you been in the Royal Box before?
5: No, I've been to Wimbledon before, but I don't think I've ever been in the Royal Box.
3: Okay, so if you could just, well, hope for any kind of food in there, what are you hoping for?
5: Really good sandwiches and a cup of tea.
3: Cup of tea. What would be a good sandwich for you? You talking prawns, chicken?
5: Chicken. Standard.
3: Obviously, she's gone for the protein. You've had an incredible season. What have you done in the off time?
5: I got engaged, actually.

0: Actually, which has been, thank you so much. Yeah, I had some holidays, been to some really cool events, spent good time with family and friends, and yeah, just had a lot of fun, actually.
1: I love that for you. Do you play tennis?
0: I wouldn't say I play tennis. I don't actually think I'm very good, but I'd like to give it a go.
1: I feel like you're sort of the type of person that could turn their hand to any sport and be, yeah, competitive. If you could choose any tennis player to play doubles with, who would you choose?
0: Serena Williams. Of course, the GOAT.
1: The GOAT, yeah. It's gotta be. Love that, amazing. Well, I hope you have the best day. You look incredible.
0: Thank you so
1: and enjoy
0: much.
1: Everything the Royal Box has to offer. I'm so jealous.
0: Thank you.
1: I am joined by no other than Sir Steve Redgrave. Steve, how are you feeling today? Are you excited?
2: Very excited. It's always a great honor to be invited here to Wimbledon. I must admit, I've been invited a few times, so it's great to be back. But now at Wimbledon do their celebrations and invitations really well, especially in the Royal Box.
1: So, invitations, if you do say so yourself.
2: Looking forward to being there.
1: Well, as you have been to Wimbledon multiple times, have you got a memory that stands out as your favourite?
2: Martina's last match at Wimbledon, Andy Murray on a number of occasions. Roger Federer. There's been a loss over the years.
1: You've seen them all. Well, as someone with an elite athlete mentality, how do you think they'll be feeling ahead of today?
2: Different ball game to what I used to do. Depending on your expectations, is that there's always a lot of nerves. You need the nerves to be able to get the adrenaline pumping, to be able to get a great performance out. But where my sport, it was very much a time that you competed at, and we knew that 7 years out from the Olympics. If you're not first up, then you don't quite know when your time is, and I don't know how to handle that because that wasn't the situation that I was ever in. But I suppose it's sort of one eye in the match before to see how that's going, giving you a rough idea of what time that you've got to get your preparations right. But there's always butterflies in the stomach, getting that preparation right. But from my point of view, it's great watching.
1: And lastly, if you could have played with any older or current tennis player in the world, who would you choose?
2: I know Martina very well, so mixed doubles with Martina would have been a fantastic.
1: Nice, a little bit of chemistry, yes. We don't mind that. Thank you so much. Thank you for speaking to us and have a great day.
2: No problem, thank you.
3: Ellie Collins speaking to Sir Steve Redgrave, Alex Greenwood, Mark Foster, amongst others. I love the sporting weekend of stars as they get announced in the Royal Box. Let's take a look at the order of play then for tomorrow, Raj. I think on centre court, I can't actually see past Aryna Sabalenka and Naomi Osaka, which is second up. It feels like the blockbuster draw, and the winner potentially could go all the way to the final.
4: Yeah, absolutely. Absolutely. They're both playing well, and there will be some firepower on that court. It will be interesting to see who gets that first strike in. That's another first strike sort of match, and on grass, that means everything if you can get on top of your opponent. It'll be interesting to watch. Naomi played a really, really clean match in her last round. Same with Aryna. So they're both in good form. So that clash will hold a lot of promise.
3: And that match is sandwiched right in the middle of Safelin against Djokovic and Sinner Mochizuki as well on centre court. What a lineup there. And then on number one court, I think we should speak a bit more about Felix Auger-Aliassime because it was such a performance from him the last round. And this one, it's going to be Alejandro Davidovic Fokina, who he's got to get past. How do you see these matching up?
4: That's a tough one to call. Felix did. You know, I would have said Alejandro Davidovic Fokina until Felix's performance last night. He was really sensational against Zhang. And that really shows that he's just playing a slightly different level. That's going to be an interesting clash because Davidovic Fokina plays well on grass. I'm actually going to tip Fokina in that match, though. I know that he's not the favorite, but I think he might have the ability to cause the upset.
3: See, I was thinking that Auger-Aliassime was probably one of the players that had adapted quickest to the surface.
4: Yeah. Well, you're not wrong. I mean, his play has shown it. He's played very, very well. So I'm not going to hold that against you. I just have a sense that Davidovic Fokina is going to be up for the challenge.
3: Okay. Also on number one court. And again, that's a match that is sandwiched in the middle of two others. Pegula against Jovic and Bencic against Goff. And Coco Goff, she could have got the last match that she was involved in on number one court. It could have been finished over an hour earlier, but it's one of those where she's letting players back in it, so it could be another one of those that goes to three sets. Let's see what happens with that. We want to continue to hear from you, the fans, throughout the championship. Loads of you have been getting in touch. It's been brilliant to hear from you. Continue to get your questions into the team throughout the day. 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You can also find us on TikTok, where there's lots of videos of famous faces, most of them catching up with Ellie Collins from today, some sporting ones. Go and check that out as well. Thank you very much for your insight, Raj, throughout today on Wimbledon Radio. We look forward to more to come throughout the day tomorrow. A reminder that we will be on air from 10 a.m. UK time until the end of play on the Wimbledon website and app, as well as in the local area on 87.7 FM. 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
3: 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I'm Lindsay Hooper, welcoming you to the broadcast centre roof, where I'm joined by Raj Chowdhury to look back on the best of the day's action and preview what's ahead tomorrow. Matches are still unfolding as we record this, so for all the results and full order of play for Saturday, make sure you head to Wimbledon.com or check the Wimbledon app. Raj, we'll start with what you would sum up from today's action. There have been upsets, there have been stories, it's been galore. I think day six will be one that we'll remember.
4: It's absolutely fascinating. There's been some results today and some performances that are really, really surprising, but that's what makes this championships so intriguing. There's always new storylines emerging.
3: And in the background, as we're recording this, we can hear cheers. Arthur Ferry just trying to come back in his match in the background as we're recording this. The day has featured so much in terms of stories across the grounds, highlighted by some big upsets on the ladies' side of the draw. Defending champion Iga Swiatek fell in straight sets to Filipina sensation Alex Iala.
7: Serve floats in, the return is sharp. The forehand drive right to the baseline, forehand from Iala is a winner, and she's on the floor in disbelief and tears. A scorching final shot. The defending champion is knocked out in the third round. A phenomenal performance from the Filipino. What a win. She cannot believe it. She takes the applause from all sides of the court now. Tears of joy. A sensational performance by the 21-year-old to take out the defending champion, the third seed, Iga Swiatek, beaten in the third round this year, 7-6, 6-2, in 2 hours and 14 minutes, but now on her knees in celebration as she continues to take the applause, and a big smile on her face as well. That was absolutely stunning.
8: I don't know how to describe it. I mean, I'm into the second week of a slam, and it's amazing for me. Iga is a phenomenal player and a really nice person, so I'm really grateful to be able to share center court with her at Wimbledon nonetheless. I'm really emotional. And maybe for someone like Iga, who has won so many slams, or maybe someone like Serena or Venus, this achievement may seem small, but for someone who grew up in the Philippines and

0: school with my ruffled socks and my light-up shoes and chubby cheeks, so to her, this is everything. But obviously, because I'm emotional does not mean I'm satisfied, so... Yeah, okay, next round, let's go.
1: What a performance that was. The 32nd ranked player continues to make history with each victory.
2: Yeah, absolutely. Her performance today was such a tough performance. There was going to be trouble for people thought that Swiatek might struggle with AL. She takes the ball so early, she hits it so flat, and that might rush Swiatek. But to win that in the tiebreaker 11-9, she really had to scrape, and that was a great effort from her. And then to continue that momentum to win 6-2 in the second set, well, congratulations.
1: And we heard from her in that flash interview. It's such a lovely moment. She was talking about making sure that she gets on with the job, even though she was emotional. But she said, I'm not going to hang on to this. I am going to move forward now. Did you think that was one of the nicest on-court interviews we've heard these championships?
2: Well, yeah. I mean, I think that's, it's actually honest and straightforward. And she's actually, it's also professional, right? To try and savor the moment. It's a big, big moment to beat the defending champion at Wimbledon on center court, to do that, but then realize that the job still, she still has work to do, and that shows her professionalism, that probably a little bit of what served her in that match to be able to power through.
1: And I think it will be clipped up many times, but that answer where she talks about ruffled socks and chubby cheeks, oh my word, I think that's going to go round the world. But ultimately, what it's saying, Raj, is that she's inspiring others. You know, that sort of performance for others on the tour that think that they're

0: And we saw many of those. The hill was dominated by Philippine fans. And then down in the Southern Village where I was at the time, it was also heaving. The reaction to that match point was huge. Another massive upset then, Raj. Elise Mertens taking down the number two seed, Elena Rybakina, in two sets this one, which I think that was the surprising part.
1: That was surprising, but credit to Mertens. She played very, very solid, and that's what you expect from her. That's her game. She is a very, very solid player, and she's going to make you win matches. And Rybakina can have those ups and downs, and today she wasn't able to summon as many serves as she would have liked. She made quite a few more errors than she wanted to, and Mertens was strong enough to hold her own ground, and she deserved to win.
0: In an All-American battle, Madison Keys and Amanda Anisimova went three sets, Keys eventually claiming victory in that one. You sense that there was a bit of them not being at their best for this, maybe the occasion. I don't know what you read into that match.
1: Yeah, I think there's the occasion. I think there's the fact that it's two Americans playing each other. They know each other very, very well. They know each other's games well, and they kind of mentioned, Madison said at the end, that, you know, it's a really daunting task to play such a big first ball striker in Anisimova, and also Madison is also a big ball striker, so both of them were sort of battling to make sure that they got that first strike, and sometimes that resulted in some errors, and so it was a scratchy match, but credit to Keys to hold her nerve.
0: Your other half, Jill Krabas, told us Madison Keys had never played on center court before. We could not believe that.
1: Yeah, it's shocking to think about that that's the case. You just assume, after having won a Grand Slam, that she's and playing well on grass. But she did have that year. She lost to Paolini. She was up in the match. She was winning. She had that injury. So who knows? Had she won that match, maybe she would have made center. Well, she came through on her debut today.
0: A couple of others just to mention. There was a battle of seeded players. Marta Kostyuk defeated Emma Navarro in three sets. We actually, on the Wimbledon radio channel, heard from Marta's coach, Sandra, earlier in the week. Marta going very strong. Aislinn Kruger as well defeated Daria Schnieger in straight sets. But let's look at the men's singles, because Raj, you've been watching the French Open champion, Alexander Zverev, who defeated Marcos Giron in straight sets. And you came straight from there.
1: I did. It just finished, and Zverev won in straights, but it wasn't as uncomplicated as it looked when he first started. That first set, Zverev played extremely clean tennis. He was in charge, and he was hitting his forehand really, really big. But one of the attributes that we really admired about Giron is he just had a never-say-die attitude. He just kept coming, got into a tiebreaker in the second set, but fell short there. Got down a break in the third set. Zverev had the break in hand, and you're thinking, this guy's serving at 133 miles on average for his first serve at 70-some-odd percent. Probably done and dusted with the match. But Giron fought back, got the break back. Ultimately, Zverev prevailed in the third set. But a lot of positives for Zverev. It looked good. It was coming forward a little bit. A little bit of a dip in the third set. But he's got time to shore that up.
0: Well, let's hear what Zverev had to say. As you were making your way over to the broadcast roof, Raj, he was talking on court.
2: I mean, look, he's somebody who plays fantastic on grass, and he shows that every time when he steps out on the surface. He's won tour-level events on the surface, so I knew that I had to be 100% ready from the first point onwards, and I'm very happy to be through in straight sets. I feel different than last year. I feel like I play better tennis, and I feel like maybe an important moment to have a bit more confidence, which is always very helpful. I'm through the fourth round. I want to keep going. I want to play a lot more great matches out here on court one, stadium court, whatever it's going to be. I just enjoy my time out here on court, and I just hope to continue doing that. And of course, you know, winning in Paris, coming in here with a title like that, I think helps everybody. Doesn't matter who you are. Doesn't matter how many Grand Slams you've won. For me, it's my first one, so I'm very happy about that. But of course, now I want to keep going.
0: Hearing from him there, Raj, I mean, it'd be good to see how the draw's opening up for him now. I mean, you think there's still more improvement from him to come, but he's obviously got a huge result today.
1: He has. I mean, look, in his section of the draw, there are some good grass court players. Right now, as we speak, Tiafoe and Bublik are playing. His next opponent will be Jiří Lehečka, who is formidable on grass. Mm. So he's got a tough path, and if he gets through that section, he's going to end up playing Taylor.

0: for it if the seeds hold?
1: Are the results? We actually had an Australian journalist on Wimbledon Radio Channel today talking in depth about Alex de Minaur. Now, he ended up defeating Zach Swider. It did take four sets in the end, but it did feel like Alex de Minaur was starting to feel at home here at Wimbledon today. He got his momentum in the end, in that final set in particular.
0: He did. He seems to be embracing Court 3. He says it feels like he's playing in Australia there. He's got a lot of support. He had a lot of positive things to say about Zach Swider. Said, in fact, about him that he had maybe the best running forehand that he's ever seen. And de Minaur's played some guys with some good forehands, so that's a good victory for him. He was feeling good about that.
1: You are right in saying as well that de Minaur was saying he was feeling at home. He told that to the crowd.
2: I mean, this almost feels like an Aussie court. It's been amazing to play on this court. The atmosphere has been unbelievable, but I wanted to give a lot of credit to Zach.
1: Yep.
2: I thought he was a hell of a player. It's not a one-time thing. He came from May 4th round at Roland Garros, and then here he's playing some incredible tennis, and I expect him to rise up the rankings very, very quickly. So I just wanted to wish him all the best because he's a hell of a talent.
1: One more as well, Raj, to mention. Kaboli coming back to defeat Kachanov. A bagel in the first set and then to win the next three. Did that catch your eye?
0: Yeah, I mean, to be honest with you, when I saw that scoreline, I was due on another court, but I just wanted to peek my head out because it just seemed like such a mismatch. 6-love in the first set, but Kachanov played so lights out in the first set and felt like Kaboli hadn't quite woken up. So that contest went to 5. Kaboli ending up prevailing 6-2 in the fifth, and that's a great performance. He seems to be riding a high from his recent French Open final.
1: Yes, that can't happen very often, though. And I'm not sure he can afford to have that happen again as he progresses through. We've had incredible tennis today, and also the crowd has matched. It was no exception. Ellie Collins was cruising the grounds, chatting with all the notable names in attendance, most of them of a sporting caliber.
3: Walking into the Royal Box with a very tall man, Mark Foster. Mark, how are you doing today?
4: I'm doing very, very well, thank you.
3: Yeah,
4: very
3: you're good. Excited for another Wimbledon appearance from yourself?
4: Yes, I always feel lucky that I get the opportunity to sit in the Royal Box, but to come here and see, you know, what a lot of people queue up to get to see. I feel very, very fortunate.
3: Well,
4: it's a lovely position to be in.
3: Last year when I saw you, I'm pretty sure you were with your mum, and I don't think she's had the call.
4: Mum, the other half's here today.
3: Fair enough, isn't it? You got a 50-50 chance.
4: It was flick a coin. No, Mum said I got my bit last year. Then Craig can come this year. She was very civil.
3: Very civil. We love that. Yeah,
4: she'll give me grief later.
3: What are you most looking forward to today?
4: This is just a sense of the occasion. And I think the bottom line is you get to see the greatest tennis players battle it out with one another, make it through to the next round, make it through to next week. So I just feel privileged that I get to sit there, have a few strawberries and cream, and they put all the effort in, which I used to do, although I was only 20 seconds, this lasts like hours on end. And I feel very, very fortunate that I get to see them put all the effort and hard work and training going into the showcase. Well,
3: can you actually play tennis?
4: I can, yeah. I prefer paddle because it's easier, but I
3: play. Don't say that when you're at Wimbledon.
4: I played a lot as a kid. So, yes, I can play tennis.
3: Okay, so if you could play tennis with any tennis player in the world, who would you choose?
4: That's not fair. Federer.
3: Federer.
4: I played with John McEnroe once.
3: All right, you don't need to name drop. Just leave out Federer.
4: Yeah,
3: amazing. Lovely to see you. Have a great day.
4: Thank you so much.
3: Joined by Alex Greenwood, who is looking lovely. What are you wearing today? Who's this by?
5: This is from Meij, actually. A little bit different from what I would usually wear, but I'm excited to be here.
3: Do you feel like when it's Wimbledon, you kind of got to step outside your comfort zone with your outfit and go for something different?
5: This is definitely outside my comfort zone, but no, it's really nice. I'm so happy to be here. A fantastic event. Really grateful to be in the Royal Box today and meet some incredible people.
3: Have you been in the Royal Box before?
5: No, I've been to Wimbledon before, but I don't think I've ever been in the Royal Box.
3: Okay, so if you could just, well, hope for any kind of food in there, what are you hoping for?
5: Really good sandwiches and a cup of tea.
3: A cup of tea. What would be a good sandwich for you? Are you talking prawns, chicken?
5: Chicken. Standard.
3: Obviously, she's gone for the protein. You've had an incredible season. What have you done in the off time?
5: I got engaged, actually, which has been, thank you so much. I had some holidays, been to some really cool events,

0: spent good time with family and friends, and yeah, just had a lot of fun, actually.
1: I love that for you. Do you play tennis?
0: I wouldn't say I play tennis. I don't actually think I'm very good, but I'd like to give it a go.
1: I feel like you're sort of the type of person that could turn their hand to any sport and be, yeah, competitive. If you could choose any tennis player to play doubles with, who would you choose?
0: Serena Williams. Of course, the GOAT.
1: The GOAT, it's yeah. Gotta be. Love that, amazing. Well, I hope you have the best day. You look incredible.
0: Oh, thank you so
1: and enjoy
0: much.
1: Everything the Royal Box has to offer. I'm so jealous.
0: Thank you.
1: I am joined by no other than Sir Steve Redgrave. Steve, how are you feeling today? Are you excited?
2: Very excited. It's always a great honour to be invited here to Wimbledon. I must admit, I've been invited a few times, so it's great to be back. But no, at Wimbledon do their celebrations and invitations really well, especially in the Royal Box.
1: So, invitations, if you do say so yourself.
2: Looking forward to being there.
1: Well, as you have been to Wimbledon multiple times, have you got a memory that stands out as your favourite?
2: Martina's last match at Wimbledon, Andy Murray on a number of occasions. Roger Federer. There's been a lot over the years.
1: You've seen them all. Well, as someone with an elite athlete mentality, how do you think they'll be feeling ahead of today?
2: Different ball game to what I used to do. Depending on your expectations, is that there's always a lot of nerves. You need the nerves to be able to get the adrenaline pumping, to be able to get a great performance out. But where my sport, it was very much a time that you competed at, and we knew that 7 years out from the Olympics. If you're not first up, then you don't quite know when your time is, and I don't know how to handle that because that wasn't the situation that I was ever in. But I suppose it's sort of one eye in the match before to see how that's going, giving you a rough idea of what time that you've got to get your preparations right. But there's always butterflies in the stomach, getting that preparation right. But from my point of view, it's great watching them.
1: And lastly, if you could have played with any older or current tennis player in the world, who would you choose?
2: I know Martina very well, so mixed doubles with Martina would have been a fantastic.
1: Nice, a little bit of chemistry, yeah. Yes. We don't mind that. Thank you so much. Thank you for speaking to us and have a great day.
2: No problem, thank you.
3: Ellie Collins speaking to Sir Steve Redgrave, Alex Greenwood, Mark Foster, amongst others. I love the sporting weekend of stars as they get announced in the Royal Box. Let's take a look at the order of play then for tomorrow, Raj. I think on centre court, I can't actually see past Aryna Sabalenka and Naomi Osaka, which is second up. It feels like the blockbuster draw, and the winner potentially could go all the way to the final.
4: Yeah, absolutely. Absolutely. They're both playing well, and there will be some firepower on that court. It will be interesting to see who gets that first strike in. That's another first strike sort of match, and on grass, that means everything if you can get on top of your opponent. It'll be interesting to watch. Naomi played a really, really clean match in her last round. Same with Aryna, so they're both in good form. So that clash will hold a lot of promise.
3: And that match is sandwiched right in the middle of Safelin against Djokovic and Sinner Mochizuki as well on centre court. What a lineup there. And then on number one court, I think we should speak a bit more about Felix Auger-Aliassime because it was such a performance from him the last round. And this one, it's going to be Alejandro Davidovic Fokina, who he's got to get past. How do you see these matching up?
4: That's a tough one to call. Felix did. You know, I would have said Alejandro Davidovic Fokina until Felix's performance last night. He was really sensational against Zhang. And that really shows that he's just playing a slightly different level. That's going to be an interesting clash because Davidovic Fokina plays well on grass. I'm actually going to tip Fokina in that match, though. I know that he's not the favorite, but I think he might have the ability to cause the upset.
3: See, I was thinking that Auger-Aliassime was probably one of the players that had adapted quickest to the surface.
4: Yeah. Well, you're not wrong. I mean, his play has shown it. He's played very, very well. So I'm not going to hold that against you. I just have a sense that Davidovic Fokina is going to be up for the challenge.
3: Okay. Also on number one court. And again, that's a match that is sandwiched in the middle of two others. Pegula against Jovic and Bencic against Goff. And Coco Goff, she could have got the last match that she was involved in on number one court. It could have been finished over an hour earlier. But it's one of those where she's letting players back in it. So it could be another one of those that goes to three sets. Let's see what happens with that. We want to continue to hear from you, the fans, throughout the championship. Loads of you have been getting in touch. It's been brilliant to hear from you. Continue to get your questions into the team throughout the day. You can send your messages on X, we're at Wimbledon Radio, or on Instagram at Wimbledon Radio Channel, and you can email us, radio@aeltc.com. You can also find us on TikTok, where there's lots of videos of famous faces, most of them catching up with Ellie Collins from today, some sporting ones. Go and check that out as well. Thank you very much for your insight, Raj, throughout today on Wimbledon Radio. We look forward to more to come throughout the day tomorrow. A reminder that we will be on air from 10 a.m. UK time until the end of play on the Wimbledon website and app, as well as in the local area on 87.7 FM. 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
3: 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I'm Lindsay Hooper, welcoming you to the broadcast centre roof, where I'm joined by Raj Chowdhury to look back on the best of the day's action and preview what's ahead tomorrow. Matches are still unfolding as we record this, so for all the results and full order of play for Saturday, make sure you head to Wimbledon.com or check the Wimbledon app. Raj, we'll start with what you would sum up from today's action. There have been upsets, there have been stories. It's been galore. I think day six will be one that we'll remember.
4: It's absolutely fascinating. There's been some results today and some performances that are really, really surprising. But that's what makes this championships so intriguing. There's always new storylines emerging.
3: And in the background, as we're recording this, we can hear cheers. Arthur Ferry just trying to come back in his match in the background as we're recording this. The day has featured so much in terms of stories across the grounds, highlighted by some big upsets on the ladies' side of the draw. Defending champion Iga Swiatek fell in straight sets to Filipina sensation Alex Iala.
7: Serve floats in, the return is sharp. The forehand drive right to the baseline, forehand from Iala is a winner, and she's on the floor in disbelief and tears. A scorching final shot. The defending champion is knocked out in the third round. A phenomenal performance from the Filipino. What a win. She cannot believe it. She takes the applause from all sides of the court now. Tears of joy. A sensational performance by the 21-year-old to take out the defending champion, the third seed, Iga Swiatek, beaten in the third round this year, 7-6, 6-2, in 2 hours and 14 minutes, but now on her knees in celebration as she continues to take the applause, and a big smile on her face as well. That was absolutely stunning.
8: I don't know how to describe it. I mean, I'm into the second week of a slam, and it's amazing for me. Iga is a phenomenal player and a really nice person, so I'm really grateful to be able to share center court with her at Wimbledon nonetheless. I'm really emotional, and maybe for someone like Iga, who has won so many slams, or maybe someone like Serena or Venus, this achievement may seem small, but for someone who grew up in the Philippines and you know, I went to train with my brother and my grandfather every day after school with my rough ruffled socks and my light-up shoes and chubby cheeks. So to her, this is everything. But obviously, because I'm emotional does not mean I'm satisfied. So yeah, okay, next round, let's go.
3: What a performance that was. The 32nd ranked player continues to make history with each victory.
4: Yeah, absolutely. Her performance today was such a tough performance. There was going to be trouble for people thought that Swiatek might struggle with AI. She takes the ball so early, she hits it so flat, and that might rush Swiatek. But to win that in the tiebreaker 11-9, she really had to scrape, and that was a great effort from her. And then to continue that momentum to win 6-2 in the second set, well, congratulations.
3: And we heard from her in that flash interview. It was such a lovely moment. She was talking about making sure that she gets on with the job, even though she was emotional. But she said, I'm not going to hang on to this. I am going to move forward now. Did you think that was one of the nicest on-court interviews we've heard these championships?
4: Well, yeah. I mean, I think that's, it's actually honest and straightforward. And she's actually, it's also professional, right? To try and savor the moment. It's a big, big moment to beat the defending champion at Wimbledon on center court, to do that, but then realize that the job still, she still has work to do, and that shows her professionalism, that probably a little bit of what served her in that match to be able to power through.
3: And I think it will be clipped up many times, but that answer where she talks about ruffled socks and chubby cheeks, oh my word, I think that's going to go round the world. But ultimately, what it's saying, Raj, is that she's inspiring others. You know, that sort of performance for others on the tour that think that they might get a shot at getting into the second week at some point that know her well. It does, doesn't it? It really bleeds around for everyone
4: else. Yeah, anytime you see any of your peers that aren't traditionally at that level have that kind of success, it is inspiring. It kind of gives this glint of possibility to all of her peers. So, and to a whole region of the world that she's from that are just so behind her.
3: And we saw many of those. The Hill was dominated by Philippine fans. And then down in the Southern Village where I was at the time, it was also heaving. The reaction to that match point was huge. Another massive upset then, Raj. Elise Mertens taking down the number two seed, Elena Rybakina, in two sets this one, which I think that was the surprising part.
4: That was surprising, but credit to Mertens. She played very, very solid, and that's what you expect from her. That's her game. She is a very, very solid player, and she's going to make you win matches. And Rybakina can have those ups and downs, and today she wasn't able to summon as many serves as she would have liked. She made quite a few more errors than she wanted to, and Mertens was strong enough to hold her own ground, and she deserved to win.
3: In an All-American battle, Madison Keys and Amanda Anisimova went three sets, Keys eventually claiming victory in that one. You sense that there was a bit of them not being at their best for this, maybe the occasion. I don't know what you read into that match.
4: Yeah, I think there's the occasion. I think there's the fact that it's two Americans playing each other. They know each other very, very well. They know each other's games well, and they kind of mentioned, Madison said at the end, that, you know, it's a really daunting task to play such a big first ball striker in Anisimova, and also Madison is also a big ball striker, so both of them were sort of battling to make sure that they got that first strike, and sometimes that resulted in some errors, and so it was a scratchy match, but credit to Keys to hold her nerve.
3: Your other half, Jill Krabas, told us Madison Keys had never played on center court before. We could not believe that.
4: Yeah, it's shocking to think about that that's the case. You just assume, after having won a Grand Slam, that she's and playing well on grass, but she did have that year. She lost to Paolini. She was up in the match. She was winning. She had that injury. So who knows? Had she won that match, maybe she would have made center. Well, she came through on her debut today.
3: A couple of others just to mention. There was a battle of seeded players. Marta Kostyuk defeated Emma Navarro in three sets. We actually, on the Wimbledon radio channel, heard from Marta's coach, Sandra, earlier in the week. Marta going very strong. Aisling Kruger as well defeated Daria Schniger in straight sets. But let's look at the men's singles, because Raj, you've been watching the French Open champion, Alexander Zverev, who defeated Marcos Giron in straight sets. And you came straight from there.
4: I did. It just finished, and Zverev won in straights, but it wasn't as uncomplicated as it looked when he first started. That first set, Zverev played extremely clean tennis. He was in charge, and he was hitting his forehand really, really big. But one of the attributes that we really admired about Giron is he just had a never say die attitude. He just kept coming, got into a tiebreaker in the second set, but fell short there. Got down a break in the third set. Zverev had the break in hand, and you're thinking, this guy's serving at 133 miles on average for his first serve at 70 some odd percent. Probably done and dusted with the match, but Giron fought back, got the break back. Ultimately, Zverev prevailed in the third set, but a lot of things, a lot of positives for Zverev. It looked good, was coming forward a little bit of a dip in the third set, but he's got time to shore that up.
3: Well, let's hear what Zverev had to say as you were making your way over to the broadcast roof. Raj, he was talking on court.
9: I mean, look, he's somebody who plays fantastic on grass, and he shows that every time when he steps out on the surface. He's won tour level events on the surface, so I knew that I had to be 100% ready from the first point onwards, and I'm very happy to be through in straight sets. I feel different than last year. I feel like I play better tennis, and I feel like I, maybe in important moments, have a bit more confidence, which is always very helpful. I'm through the fourth round. I want to keep going. I want to play a lot more great matches out here on court one, stadium court, whatever it's going to be. I just enjoy my time out here on court, and I just hope to continue doing that. And of course, you know, winning in Paris, coming in here with a title like that, I think helps everybody. It doesn't matter who you are, doesn't matter how many Grand Slams you've won. For me, it's my first one, so I'm very happy about that. But of course, now I want to keep going.
3: Hearing from him there, Raj, I mean, it'd be good to see how the draw's opening up for him now. I mean, you think there's still more improvement from him to come, but he's obviously got a huge result today.
4: He has. I mean, look, in his section of the draw, there are some good grass court players. Right now, as we speak, Tiafoe and Bublik are playing. His next opponent will be Jiří Lehečka, who is formidable on grass. Mm. So he's got a tough path, and if he gets through that section, he's going to end up playing Taylor Fritz if the seeds hold.
3: Are the results? We actually had an Australian journalist on Wimbledon Radio Channel today talking in depth about Alex de Minaur. Now, he ended up defeating Zach Swider. It did take four sets in the end, but it did feel like Alex de Minaur was starting to feel at home here at Wimbledon today. He got his momentum in the end, in that final set in particular.
4: He did. He seems to be embracing court three. He says it feels like he's playing in Australia there. He's got a lot of support. He had a lot of positive things to say about Zach Swider. Said, in fact, about him that he had maybe the best running forehand that he's ever seen. And de Minaur's played some guys with some good forehands, so that's a good victory for him. He was feeling good about that.
3: You are right in saying as well that de Minaur was saying he was feeling at home. He told that to the crowd.
10: I mean, this almost feels like an Aussie court. It's been amazing to play on this court. The atmosphere has been unbelievable, but I wanted to give a lot of credit to Zach.
3: Yeah.
10: I thought he was a hell of a player. It's not a one-time thing. He came from May 4th round at Roland Garros, and then here he's playing some incredible tennis, and I expect him to rise up the rankings very, very quickly. So I just wanted to wish him all the best because he's a hell of a talent.
3: One more as well, Raj, to mention Kaboli coming back to defeat Kachanov. A bagel in the first set and then to win the next three. Did that catch your eye?
4: Yeah, I mean, to be honest with you, when I saw that scoreline, I was due on another court, but I just wanted to peek my head out because it just seemed like such a mismatch. 6-love in the first set, but Kachanov played so lights out in the first set and felt like Kaboli hadn't quite woken up. So that contest went to five, Kaboli ending up prevailing 6-2 in the fifth, and that's a great performance. He seems to be riding a high from his recent French Open final.
3: Yes, that can't happen very often, though, and I'm not sure he can afford to have that happen again as he progresses through. We've had incredible tennis today, and also the crowd has matched. It was no exception. Ellie Collins was cruising the grounds, chatting with all the notable names in attendance, most of them of a sporting caliber.
1: Walking into the Royal Box with a very tall man, Mark Foster. Mark, how are you doing today?
11: I'm doing very, very well, thank you.
1: Yeah,
11: very
1: you're good. Excited for another Wimbledon appearance from yourself?
11: Yes, I always feel lucky that I get the opportunity to sit in the Royal Box, but to come here and see, you know, what a lot of people queue up to get to see. I feel very, very fortunate.
1: Well,
11: it's a lovely position to be in.

0: last year when I saw you. I'm pretty sure you were with your mum, and I don't think she's had the caller.
1: No. Mum, the other half's here today. Great.
0: That is only fair enough, isn't it? You got a 50-50 chance.
1: It was flick a coin. No, mum said I got my bit last year, then Craig can come this year. She was very civil.
0: Very civil. We love that. Yeah,
1: you've Although she'll give me grief later.
0: What are you most looking forward to today?
1: This is just a sense of the occasion. And I think the bottom line is you get to see the greatest tennis players battle it out with one another, make it through to the next round, make it through to next week. So I just feel privileged that I get to sit there, have a few strawberries and cream, and they put all the effort in, which I used to do, although I was only 20 seconds, this lasts like hours on end. Yeah. And I feel very, very fortunate that I get to see them put all the effort and hard work and training going into the showcase. Well,
0: can you actually play tennis?
1: I can, yeah. I prefer paddle because it's easier, but
0: I didn't say that when you were at Wimbledon.
1: I played a lot as a kid, so yes, I can play tennis.
0: Okay, so if you could play tennis with any tennis player in the world, who would you choose?
1: That's not fair. Federer.
0: Federer.
1: I played with John McEnroe once.
0: All right, you don't need to name drop. Just leave her Federer. Yeah, amazing. Lovely to see you. Have a great day. Thank you so much. Joined by Alex Greenwood, who is looking lovely. What are you wearing today? Who's this by?
2: This is from Meij, actually. A little bit different from what I would usually wear, but I'm excited to be here.
0: Do you feel like when it's Wimbledon, you kind of got to step outside your comfort zone with your outfit and go for something different?
2: This is definitely outside my comfort zone, but no, it's really nice. I'm so happy to be here. A fantastic event. Really grateful to be in the Royal Box today and meet some incredible people.
0: Have you been in the Royal Box before?
2: No, I've been to Wimbledon before, but I don't think I've ever been in the Royal Box.
0: Okay, so if you could just, hope for any kind of food in there, what are you hoping for?
2: Really good sandwiches and a cup of tea.
0: A cup of tea. What would be a good sandwich for you? You talking prawns, chicken?
2: Chicken. Standard.
0: Obviously, she's gone for the protein. You've had an incredible season. What have you done in the off time?
2: I got engaged, actually, which has been, thank you so much. I had some holidays, been to some really cool events, spent good time with family and friends, and just had a lot of fun, actually.
0: I love that for you. Do you play tennis?
2: I wouldn't say I play tennis. I don't actually think I'm very good, but I'd like to give it a go.
0: I feel like you're sort of the type of person that could turn their hand to any sport and be, competitive. If you could choose any tennis player to play doubles with, who would you choose?
2: Serena Williams. Of course, the GOAT.
0: The GOAT, it's got to be. Love that. Amazing. Well, I hope you have the best day. You look incredible.
2: Thank you so
0: and enjoy
2: much.
0: Everything the Royal Box has to offer. I'm so jealous.
2: Thank you.
0: I am joined by no other than Sir Steve Redgrave. Steve, how are you feeling today? Are you excited?
3: Very excited. It's always a great honour to be invited here to Wimbledon. I must admit, I've been invited a few times, so it's great to be back. But now at Wimbledon do their celebrations and invitations really well, especially in the Royal Box.
0: So, invitations, if you do say so yourself.
3: Looking forward to being there.
0: Well, as you have been to Wimbledon multiple times, have you got a memory that stands out as your favourite?
3: Martina's last match at Wimbledon, Andy Murray on a number of occasions. Roger Federer. There's been a loss over the years.
0: You've seen them all. Well, as someone with an elite athlete mentality, how do you think they'll be feeling ahead of today?
3: Different ball game to what I used to do. Depending on your expectations, is that there's always a lot of nerves. You need the nerves to be able to get the adrenaline pumping, to be able to get a great performance out. Where my sport, it was very much a time that you competed at, and we knew that 7 years out from the Olympics. If you're not first up, then you don't quite know when your time is, and I don't know how to handle that because that wasn't the situation that I was ever in. But I suppose it's sort of one eye in the match before to see how that's going, giving you a rough idea of what time that you've got to get your preparations right. But there's always butterflies in the stomach, getting that preparation right. But from my point of view, it's great watching.
0: And lastly, if you could have played with any older or current tennis player in the world, who would you choose?
3: I know Martina very well, so a mixed doubles with Martina would have been fantastic.
0: Nice, a little bit of chemistry, we don't mind that. Thank you so much, thank you for speaking to us and have a great day.
3: No problem, thank you.
4: Ellie Collins speaking to Sir Steve Redgrave, Alex Greenwood, Mark Foster amongst others. I love the sporting weekend of stars as they get announced in the Royal Box. Let's take a look at the order of play then for tomorrow, Raj. I think on centre court, I can't actually see past Aryna Sabalenka and Naomi Osaka, which is second up. It

0: feels like the blockbuster draw, and the winner potentially could go all the way to the final.
1: Yeah, absolutely. Absolutely. They're both playing well, and there will be some firepower on that court. It will be interesting to see who gets that first strike in. That's another first strike sort of match. And on grass, that means everything if you can get on top of your opponent. It'll be interesting to watch. Naomi played a really, really clean match in her last round. Same with Arena. So they're both in good form. So that clash will hold a lot of promise.
0: And that match is sandwiched right in the middle of Safelin against Djokovic and Sinner Mochizuki as well on center court. What a lineup there. And then on number one court, I think we should speak a bit more about Felix Auger-Aliassime, because it was such a performance from him the last round. And this one, it's going to be Alejandro Davidovich Fokina, who he's got to get past. How do you see these matching up?
1: That's a tough one to call. Felix did. You know, I would have said Alejandro Davidovich Fokina until Felix's performance last night. He was really sensational against Zhang. And that really shows that he's just playing a slightly different level. That's going to be an interesting clash because Davidovich Fokina plays well on grass. I'm actually going to tip Fokina in that match, though. I know that he's not the favorite, but I think he might have the ability to cause the upset.
0: See, I was thinking that Auger-Aliassime was probably one of the players that had adapted quickest to the surface.
1: Yeah. Well, you're not wrong. I mean, his play has shown it. He's played very, very well. So I'm not going to hold that against you. I just have a sense that Davidovich Fokina is going to be up for the challenge.
0: Okay. Also on number one court. And again, that's a match that is sandwiched in the middle of two others. Pegula against Jovic and Bencic against Goff. And Coco Goff, she could have got the last match that she was involved in on number one court. It could have been finished over an hour earlier, but it's one of those where she's letting players back in it. So it could be another one of those that goes to three sets. Let's see what happens with that. We want to continue to hear from you, the fans, throughout the championship. Loads of you have been getting in touch. It's been brilliant to hear from you. Continue to get your questions into the team throughout the day. 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You can also find us on TikTok, where there's lots of videos of famous faces, most of them catching up with Ellie Collins from today, some sporting ones. Go and check that out as well. Thank you very much for your insight, Raj, throughout today on Wimbledon Radio. We look forward to more to come throughout the day tomorrow. A reminder that we will be on air from 10 a.m. UK time until the end of play on the Wimbledon website and app, as well as in the local area on 87.7 FM. Until then, goodbye.
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0: Hello and welcome to The Second Serve, your daily shot of what's been happening in SW19 and on the Wimbledon Radio Channel throughout day six here at the Championships. I'm Lindsay Hooper, welcoming you to the broadcast centre roof, where I'm joined by Raj Chowdhury to look back on the best of the day's action and preview what's ahead tomorrow. Matches are still unfolding as we record this, so for all the results and full order of play for Saturday, make sure you head to Wimbledon.com or check the Wimbledon app. Raj, we'll start with what you would sum up from today's action. There have been upsets, there have been stories. It's been galore. I think day six will be one that we'll remember.
1: It's absolutely fascinating. There's been some results today and some performances that are really, really surprising. But that's what makes this championships so intriguing. There's always new storylines emerging.
0: And in the background, as we're recording this, we can hear cheers. Arthur Ferry just trying to come back in

0: Here's Match in the background as we're recording this. The day has featured so much in terms of stories across the grounds, highlighted by some big upsets on the ladies' side of the draw. Defending champion Iga Swiatek fell in straight sets to Filipina sensation Alex Iala.
1: Serve floats in, the return is sharp. The forehand drive right to the baseline, forehand from Iala is a winner, and she's on the floor in disbelief and tears. A scorching final shot. The defending champion is knocked out in the third round. A phenomenal performance from the Filipino. What a win. She cannot believe it. She takes the applause from all sides of the court now. Tears of joy. A sensational performance by the 21-year-old to take out the defending champion. The third seed, Iga Swiatek, beaten in the third round this year, 7-6, 6-2, in 2 hours and 14 minutes, but now on her knees in celebration as she continues to take the applause, and a big smile on her face as well. That was absolutely stunning.
2: I don't know how to describe it. I mean, I'm into the second week of a slam, and it's amazing for me. Iga is a phenomenal player and a really nice person, so I'm really grateful to be able to share center court with her at Wimbledon nonetheless. I'm really emotional, and maybe for someone like Iga, who has won so many slams, or maybe someone like Serena or Venus, this achievement may seem small, but for someone who grew up in the Philippines and school with my ruffled socks and my light up shoes and chubby cheeks, so to her this is everything. But obviously, because I'm emotional does not mean I'm satisfied, so yeah, okay, next round, let's go.
0: What a performance that was. The 32nd ranked player continues to make history with each victory.
3: Yeah, absolutely. Her performance today was such a tough performance. There was going to be trouble for people thought that Swiatek might struggle with Iala. She takes the ball so early, she hits it so flat, and that might rush Swiatek. But to win that in the tiebreaker 11-9, she really had to scrape, and that was a great effort from her. And then to continue that momentum to win 6-2 in the second set, well, congratulations.
0: And we heard from her in that flash interview. It's such a lovely moment. She was talking about making sure that she gets on with the job, even though she was emotional. But she said, I'm not going to hang on to this. I am going to move forward now. Did you think that was one of the nicest on-court interviews we've heard these championships?
3: Well, yeah. I mean, I think that's, it's actually honest and straightforward. And she's actually, it's also professional, right? To try and savor the moment. It's a big, big moment to beat the defending champion at Wimbledon on center court, to do that, but then realize that the job still, she still has work to do, and that shows her professionalism, that probably a little bit of what served her in that match to be able to power through.
0: And I think it will be clipped up many times, but that answer where she talks about ruffled socks and chubby cheeks, oh my word, I think that's gonna go round the world. But ultimately, what it's saying, Raj, is that she's inspiring others. You know, that sort of performance for others on the tour that think that they might get a shot at getting into the second week at some point, that know her well. It does, doesn't it? It really bleeds around for everyone else.
3: Yeah, anytime you see any of your peers that aren't traditionally at that level have that kind of success, it is inspiring. It kind of gives this glint of possibility to all of her peers. So, and to a whole region of the world that she's from that are just so behind her.
0: And we saw many of those. The Hill was dominated by Philippine fans. And then down in the Southern Village where I was at the time, it was also heaving. The reaction to that match point was huge. Another massive upset then, Raj. Elise Mertens taking down the number two seed, Elena Rybakina, in two sets this one, which I think that was the surprising part.
3: That was surprising, but credit to Mertens. She played very, very solid, and that's what you expect from her. That's her game. She is a very, very solid player, and she's going to make you win matches. And Rybakina can have those ups and downs. And today she wasn't able to summon as many serves as she would have liked. She made

0: quite a few more errors than she wanted to, and Mertens was strong enough to hold her own ground, and she deserved to win.
1: In an all-American battle, Madison Keys and Amanda Anisimova went three sets, Keys eventually claiming victory in that one. You sense that there was a bit of them not being at their best for this, maybe the occasion. I don't know what you read into that match.
0: Yeah, I think there's the occasion. I think there's the fact that it's two Americans playing each other. They know each other very, very well. They know each other's games well, and they kind of mentioned, Madison said at the end, that, you know, it's a really daunting task to play such a big first ball striker in Anisimova, and also Madison is also a big ball striker. So both of them were sort of battling to make sure that they got that first strike. And sometimes that resulted in some errors. And so it was a scratchy match, but credit to Keys to hold her nerve.
1: Your other half, Jill Krabas, told us Madison Keys had never played on center court before. We could not believe that.
0: Yeah, it's shocking to think about that's the case. You just assume, after having won a Grand Slam, that she's and playing well on grass. But she did have that year. She lost to Paolini. She was up in the match. She was winning. She had that injury. So who knows? Had she won that match, maybe she would have made center. Well, she came through on her debut today.
1: A couple of others just to mention. There was a battle of seeded players. Marta Kostyuk defeated Emma Navarro in three sets. We actually, on the Wimbledon radio channel, heard from Marta's coach, Sandra, earlier in the week. Marta going very strong. Aislinn Kruger as well defeated Daria Schniga in straight sets. But let's look at the men's singles, because Raj, you've been watching the French Open champion, Alexander Zverev, who defeated Marcos Giron in straight sets. And you came straight from there.
0: I did. It just finished, and Zverev won in straights, but it wasn't as uncomplicated as it looked when he first started. That first set, Zverev played extremely clean tennis. He was in charge, and he was hitting his forehand really, really big. But one of the attributes that we really admired about Giron is he just had a never-say-die attitude. He just kept coming, got into a tiebreaker in the second set, but fell short there. Got down a break in the third set. Zverev had the break in hand, and you're thinking, this guy's serving at 133 miles on average for his first serve at 70-some-odd percent. Probably done and dusted with the match. But Giron fought back, got the break back. Ultimately, Zverev prevailed in the third set. But a lot of positives for Zverev. It looked good. It was coming forward a little bit. A little bit of a dip in the third set. But he's got time to shore that up.
1: Well, let's hear what Zverev had to say. As you were making your way over to the broadcast roof, Raj, he was talking on court.
2: I mean, look, he's somebody who plays fantastic on grass, and he shows that every time when he steps out on the surface. He's won tour-level events on the surface, so I knew that I had to be 100% ready from the first point onwards, and I'm very happy to be through in straight sets. I feel different than last year. I feel like I play better tennis, and I feel like maybe in important moments, have a bit more confidence, which is always very helpful. I'm through to the fourth round. I want to keep going. I want to play a lot more great matches out here on court one, stadium court, whatever it's going to be. I just enjoy my time out here on court, and I just hope to continue doing that. And of course, you know, winning in Paris, coming in here with a title like that, I think helps everybody. It doesn't matter who you are. It doesn't matter how many Grand Slams you've won. For me, it's my first one, so I'm very happy about that. But of course, now I want to keep going.
1: Hearing from him there, Raj, I mean, it'd be good to see how the draw's opening up for him now. I mean, you think there's still more improvement from him to come, but he's obviously got a huge result today.
0: He has. I mean, look, in his section of the draw, there are some good grass court players. Right now, as we speak, Tiafoe and Bublik are playing. His next opponent will be Jiří Lehečka, who is formidable on grass. So he's got a tough path, and if he gets through that section, he's going to end up playing Taylor Fritz if the seeds hold.
1: Other results, we actually had an Australian journalist on Wimbledon Radio Channel today talking in depth about Alex de Minaur. Now, he ended up defeating Zach Swider. It did take four sets in the end, but it did feel like Alex de Minaur was starting to feel at home here at Wimbledon today. He got his momentum in the end, in that final set in particular.
0: He did. He seems to be embracing court three. He says it feels like he's playing in Australia there. He's got a lot of support. He had a lot of positive things to say about Zach Swider. Said, in fact, about him that he had maybe the best running forehand that he's

0: ever seen. And Dimonor's played some guys with some good forehands, so that's a good victory for him. He was feeling good about that.
1: You are right in saying as well that Dimonor was saying he was feeling at home. He told that to the crowd.
2: I mean, this almost feels like an Aussie court. It's been amazing to play on this court. The atmosphere has been unbelievable, but I wanted to give a lot of credit to Zach.
1: Yep.
2: I thought he was a hell of a player. It's not a one-time thing. He came from May 4th round at Roland Garros, and then here he's playing some incredible tennis, and I expect him to rise up the rankings very, very quickly. So I just wanted to wish him all the best because he's a hell of a talent.
1: One more as well, Raj, to mention. Kaboli coming back to defeat Kachanov. A bagel in the first set and then to win the next three. Did that catch your eye?
0: Yeah, I mean, to be honest with you, when I saw that scoreline, I was due on another court, but I just wanted to peek my head out because it just seemed like such a mismatch. 6-love in the first set, but Kachanov played so lights out in the first set and felt like Kaboli hadn't quite woken up. So that contest went to 5. Kaboli ending up prevailing 6-2 in the fifth, and that's a great performance. He seems to be riding a high from his recent French Open final.
1: Yes, that can't happen very often, though. And I'm not sure he can afford to have that happen again as he progresses through. We've had incredible tennis today, and also the crowd has matched. It was no exception. Ellie Collins was cruising the grounds, chatting with all the notable names in attendance, most of them of a sporting caliber.
3: Walking into the Royal Box with a very tall man, Mark Foster. Mark, how are you doing today?
4: I'm doing very, very well, thank you.
3: Yeah,
4: very
3: good. Excited for another Wimbledon appearance from yourself?
4: Yes, I always feel lucky that I get the opportunity to sit in the Royal Box, but to come here and see, you know, what a lot of people queue up to get to see. I feel very, very fortunate.
3: Well,
4: it's a lovely position to be in.
3: Last year when I saw you, I'm pretty sure you were with your mum, and I don't think she's had the call.
4: Mum, the other half's here today. Great,
3: no,
4: great,
3: yeah, that
4: great
3: is only fair
4: here.
3: Enough, isn't it? You got a 50-50 chance.
4: It was flick a coin. No, Mum said I got my bit last year. Then Craig can come this year. She was very civil.
3: Very civil. We love that. Yeah,
4: although she'll give me grief later.
3: What are you most looking forward to today?
4: This is just a sense of the occasion. And I think the bottom line is you get to see the greatest tennis players battle it out with one another, make it through to the next round, make it through to next week. So I just feel privileged that I get to sit there, have a few strawberries and cream, and they put all the effort in, which I used to do, although I was only 20 seconds, this lasts like hours on end. And I feel very, very fortunate that I get to see them put all the effort and hard work and training going into the showcase.
3: Well, can you actually play tennis?
4: I can, yeah. I prefer paddle because it's easier. But
3: Don't say that when you're at Wimbledon.
4: I played a lot as a kid. So, yes, I can play tennis.
3: Okay, so if you could play tennis with any tennis player in the world, who would you choose?
4: That's not fair. Federer. I played with John McEnroe once.
3: All right, you don't need to name drop. Just leave out Federer.
4: Yeah, Federer.
3: Amazing. Lovely to see you. Have a great day.
4: Thanks
3: Thank you so much.
4: Indeed.
3: Joined by Alex Greenwood, who is looking lovely. What are you wearing today? Who's this by?
5: This is from Mage, actually. A little bit different from what I would usually wear, but I'm excited to be here.
3: Do you feel like when it's Wimbledon, you kind of got to step outside your comfort zone with your outfit and go for something different?
5: This is definitely outside my comfort zone, but no, it's really nice. I'm so happy to be here. A fantastic event. Really grateful to be in the Royal Box today and meet some incredible people.
3: Have you been in the Royal Box before?
5: No, I've been to Wimbledon before, but I don't think I've ever been in the Royal Box.
3: Okay, so if you could just, well, hope for any kind of food in there, what are you hoping for?
5: Really good sandwiches and a cup of tea.
3: A cup of tea. What would be a good sandwich for you? You talking prawns, chicken?
5: Chicken. Standard.
3: Obviously, she's gone for the protein. You've had an incredible season. What have you done in the off time?
5: I got engaged, actually, which has been, thank you so much. I had some holidays, been to some really cool events, spent good time with family and friends, and just had a lot of fun, actually.
3: I love that for you. Do you play tennis?
5: I wouldn't say I played tennis. I don't actually think I'm very good, but I'd like to give it a go.
3: I feel like you're sort of the type of person that could turn their hand to any sport and be competitive. If you could choose any tennis player to play doubles with, who would you choose?
5: Serena Williams. Of course, the GOAT.
3: The GOAT, it's gotta be. Love that, amazing. Well, I hope you have the best day. You look incredible.
5: Thank you so
3: and enjoy
5: much.
3: Everything the Royal Box has to offer. I'm so jealous.
5: Thank you.
3: I am joined by no other than Sir Steve Redgrave. Steve, how are you feeling today? Are you excited?
6: very excited. It's always a great honour to be invited here to Wimbledon. I must admit, I've been invited a few times, so it's great to be back. But now at Wimbledon do their celebrations and invitations really well, especially in the Royal Box. So,
3: invitations, if you do say so yourself.
6: Looking forward to being there.
3: Well, as you have been to Wimbledon multiple times, have you got a memory that stands out as your favourite?
6: Martina's last match at Wimbledon, Andy Murray on a number of occasions. Roger Federer. There's been a lot over the years.
3: You've seen them all. Well, as someone with an elite athlete mentality, how do you think they'll be feeling ahead of today?
6: Different ball game to what I used to do. Depending on your expectations, is that there's always a lot of nerves. You need the nerves to be able to get the adrenaline pumping, to be able to get a great performance out. Where my sport, it was very much a time that you competed at, and we knew that 7 years out from the Olympics. If you're not first up, then you don't quite know when your time is, and I don't know how to handle that because that wasn't the situation that I was ever in. But I suppose it's sort of one eye in the match before to see how that's going, giving you a rough idea of what time that you've got to get your preparations right. But there's always butterflies in the stomach, getting that preparation right. But from my point of view, it's great watching them.
3: And lastly, if you could have played with any older or current tennis player in the world, who would you choose?
6: I know Martina very well, so a mixed doubles with Martina would have been a fantastic.
3: Nice, a little bit of chemistry, yeah. Yes. We don't mind that. Thank you so much. Thank you for speaking to us and have a great day.
6: No problem. Thank you.
1: Ellie Collins speaking to Sir Steve Redgrave, Alex Greenwood, Mark Foster, amongst others. I love the sporting weekend of stars as they get announced in the Royal Box. Let's take a look at the order of play then for tomorrow, Raj. I think on centre court, I can't actually see past Aryna Sabalenka and Naomi Osaka, which is second up. It feels like the blockbuster draw, and the winner potentially could go all the way to the final.
0: Yeah, absolutely. They're both playing well, and there will be some firepower on that court. It will be interesting to see who gets that first strike in. That's another first strike sort of match, and on grass, that means everything if you can get on top of your opponent. It'll be interesting to watch. Naomi played a really, really clean match in her last round. Same with Aryna, so they're both in good form. So that clash will hold a lot of promise.
1: And that match is sandwiched right in the middle of Safelin against Djokovic and Sinner Mochizuki as well on center court. What a lineup there. And then on number one court, I think we should speak a bit more about Felix Auger-Aliassime because it was such a performance from him the last round. And this one, it's going to be Alejandro Davidovic Fokina, who he's got to get past. How do you see these matching up?
0: That's a tough one to call. Felix did. You know, I would have said Alejandro Davidovic Fokina until Felix's performance last night. He was really sensational against Zhang. And that really shows that he's just playing a slightly different level. That's going to be an interesting clash because Davidovic Fokina plays well on grass. I'm actually going to tip Fokina in that match, though. I know that he's not the favorite, but I think he might have the ability to cause the upset.
1: See, I was thinking that Auger-Aliassime was probably one of the players that had adapted quickest to the surface.
0: Yeah. Well, you're not wrong. I mean, his play has shown it. He's played very, very well. So I'm not going to hold that against you. I just have a sense that Davidovic Fokina is going to be up for the challenge.
1: Okay. Also on number one court. And again, that's a match that is sandwiched in the middle of two others. Pegula against Jovic and Bencic against Goff. And Coco Goff, she could have got the last match that she was involved in on number one court. It could have been finished over an hour earlier. But it's one of those where she's letting players back in it. So it could be another one of those that goes to three sets. Let's see what happens with that. We want to continue to hear from you, the fans, throughout the championship. Loads of you have been getting in touch. It's been brilliant to hear from you. Continue to get your questions into the team throughout the day. You can send your messages on X, we're at Wimbledon Radio, or on Instagram at Wimbledon Radio Channel, and you can email us, radio@aeltc.com. You can also find us on TikTok, where there's lots of videos of famous faces, most of them catching up with Ellie Collins from today, some sporting ones. Go and check check that out as well. Thank you very much for your insight, Raj, throughout today on Wimbledon Radio. We look forward to more to come throughout the day tomorrow. A reminder that we will be on air from 10 a.m. UK time until the end of play on the Wimbledon website and app, as well as in the local area on 87.7 FM. Until then, goodbye.

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3: Hello and welcome to The Second Serve, your daily shot of what's been happening in SW19 and on the Wimbledon radio channel throughout day six here at the Championships. I'm Lindsay Hooper, welcoming you to the broadcast centre roof, where I'm joined by Raj Chowdhury to look back on the best of the day's action and preview what's ahead tomorrow. Matches are still unfolding as we record this, so for all the results and full order of play for Saturday, make sure you head to Wimbledon.com or check the Wimbledon app. Raj, we'll start with what you would sum up from today's action. There have been upsets, there have been stories, it's been galore. I think day six will be one that we'll remember.
4: It's absolutely fascinating. There's been some results today and some performances that are really, really surprising, but that's what makes this championships so intriguing. There's always new storylines emerging.
3: And in the background, as we're recording this, we can hear cheers. Arthur Ferry just trying to come back in his match in the background as we're recording this. The day has featured so much in terms of stories across the grounds, highlighted by some big upsets on the ladies' side of the draw. Defending champion Iga Swiatek fell in straight sets to Filipina sensation Alex Iala.
5: The serve floats in, the return is sharp. The forehand drive right to the baseline, forehand from... Iala is a winner, and she's on the floor in disbelief and tears. A scorching final shot. The defending champion is knocked out in the third round. A phenomenal performance from the Filipino. What a win. She cannot believe it. She takes the applause from all sides of the court now. Tears of joy. A sensational performance by the 21-year-old to take out the defending champion, the third seed, Iga Swiatek, beaten in the third round this year, 7-6, 6-2, in 2 hours and 14 minutes, but now on her knees in celebration as she continues to take the applause, and a big smile on her face as well. That was absolutely stunning.
6: I don't know how to describe it. I mean, I'm into the second week of a slam, and it's amazing for me. Iga is a phenomenal player and a really nice person, so I'm really grateful to be able to share center court with her at Wimbledon nonetheless. I'm really emotional, and maybe for someone like Iga, who has won so many slams, or maybe someone like Serena or Venus, this achievement may seem small, but for someone who grew up in the Philippines and you know, I went to train with my brother and my grandfather every day after school with my ruffled socks and my light up shoes and chubby cheeks, so to her, this is everything. But obviously, because I'm emotional does not mean I'm satisfied. So yeah, okay, next round, let's go.
3: What a performance that was. The 32nd ranked player continues to make history with each victory.
4: Yeah, absolutely. Her performance today was such a tough performance. There was going to be trouble for people thought that Swiatek might struggle with Iala. She takes the ball so early, she hits it so flat, and that might rush Swiatek. But to win that in the tiebreaker 11-9, she really had to scrape, and that was a great effort from her. And then to continue that momentum to win 6-2 in the second set, well, congratulations.
3: And we heard from her in that flash interview. It was such a lovely moment. She was talking about making sure that she gets on with the job, even though she was emotional. But she said, I'm not going to hang on to this. I am going to move forward now. Did you think that was one of the nicest on-court interviews we've heard these championships?
4: Well, yeah. I mean, I think that's, it's actually honest and straightforward. And she's actually it's also professional, right? To try and savor the moment. It's a big

0: big moment to beat the defending champion at Wimbledon on center court to do that, but then realize that the job still, she still has work to do, and that shows her professionalism, that probably a little bit of what served her in that match to be able to power through.
1: And I think it will be clipped up many times, but that answer where she talks about ruffled socks and chubby cheeks, oh my word, I think that's going to go round the world. But ultimately, what it's saying, Raj, is that she's inspiring others, you know, that sort of performance for others on the tour that think that they might get a shot at getting into the second week at some point that know her well. It does, doesn't it? It really bleeds around for everyone
0: else. Yeah, anytime you see any of your peers that aren't traditionally at that level have that kind of success, it is inspiring. It kind of gives this glint of possibility to all of her peers. So, and to a whole region of the world that she's from that are just so behind her.
1: And we saw many of those. The Hill was dominated by Philippine fans. And then down in the Southern Village where I was at the time, it was also heaving. The reaction to that match point was huge. Another massive upset then, Raj. Elise Mertens taking down the number two seed, Elena Rybakina, in two sets this one, which I think that was the surprising part.
0: That was surprising, but credit to Mertens. She played very, very solid, and that's what you expect from her. That's her game. She is a very, very solid player, and she's going to make you win matches. And Rybakina can have those ups and downs, and today she wasn't able to summon as many serves as she would have liked. She made quite a few more errors than she wanted to, and Mertens was strong enough to hold her own ground, and she deserved to win.
1: In an All-American battle, Madison Keys and Amanda Anisimova went three sets, Keys eventually claiming victory in that one. You sense that there was a bit of them not being at their best for this, maybe the occasion. I don't know what you read into that match.
0: Yeah, I think there's the occasion. I think there's the fact that it's two Americans playing each other. They know each other very, very well. They know each other's games well, and they kind of mentioned, Madison said at the end, that, you know, it's a really daunting task to play such a big first ball striker in Anisimova, and also Madison is also a big ball striker, so both of them were sort of battling to make sure that they got that first strike, and sometimes that resulted in some errors, and so it was a scratchy match, but credit to Keys to hold her nerve.
1: Your other half, Jill Krabas, told us Madison Keys had never played on center court before. We could not believe that.
0: Yeah, it's shocking to think about that that's the case. You just assume, after having won a Grand Slam, that she's and playing well on grass, but she did have that year. She lost to Paolini. She was up in the match. She was winning. She had that injury. So who knows? Had she won that match, maybe she would have made center. Well, she came through on her debut today.
1: A couple of others just to mention. There was a battle of seeded players. Marta Kostyuk defeated Emma Navarro in three sets. We actually, on the Wimbledon radio channel, heard from Marta's coach, Sandra, earlier in the week. Marta going very strong. Aislinn Kruger as well defeated Daria Schnieger in straight sets. But let's look at the men's singles, because Raj, you've been watching the French Open champion, Alexander Zverev, who defeated Marcos Giron in straight sets. And you came straight from there.
0: I did. It just finished, and Zverev won in straights, but it wasn't as uncomplicated as it looked when he first started. That first set, Zverev played extremely clean tennis. He was in charge, and he was hitting his forehand really, really big. But one of the attributes that we really admired about Giron is he just had a never-say-die attitude. He just kept coming, got into a tiebreaker in the second set, but fell short there. Got down a break in the third set. Zverev had the break in hand, and you're thinking, this guy's serving at 133 miles on average for his first serve at 70-some-odd percent. Probably done and dusted with the match. But Giron fought back, got the break back. Ultimately, Zverev prevailed in the third set. But a lot of positives for Zverev. It looked good. It's coming forward a little bit. A little bit of a dip in the third set. But he's got time to shore that up.
1: Well, let's hear what Zverev had to say. As you were making your way over to the broadcast roof, Raj, he was talking on court.
2: I mean, look, he's somebody who plays fantastic on grass, and he shows that every time when he steps out on the surface. He's won tour-level events on the surface, so I knew that I had to be 100% ready from the first point onwards, and I'm very happy to be through in straight sets. I feel different than last year. I feel like I play better tennis, and I feel like maybe in important moments have a bit more confidence, which is always very helpful. I'm through the fourth round. I want to keep going. I want to play a lot more great matches out here on court one, stadium court, whatever it's going to be. I just enjoy my time out here on court, and I just hope to continue doing that. And of course, you know, winning in Paris, coming in here with a title like that, I think helps everybody. Doesn't matter who you are, doesn't matter how many Grand Slams you've won. For me, it's my first one, so I'm very happy about that. But of course, now I want to keep going.
1: Hearing from him there, Raj, I mean, it'd be good to see how the draw's opening up for him now. I mean, you think there's still more improvement from him to come, but he's obviously got a huge result today.
0: He has. I mean, look, in his section of the draw, there are some good grass court players. Right now, as we speak, Tiafoe and Bublik are playing. His next opponent will be Jiří Lehečka, who is formidable on grass. Mm. So he's got a tough path, and if he gets through that section, he's going to end up playing Taylor Fritz if the seeds hold.
1: Are the results? We actually had an Australian journalist on Wimbledon Radio Channel today talking in depth about Alex de Minaur. Now, he ended up defeating Zach Swider. It did take four sets in the end, but it did feel like Alex de Minaur was starting to feel at home here at Wimbledon today. He got his momentum in the end, in that final set in particular.
0: He did. He seems to be embracing court three. He says it feels like he's playing in Australia there. He's got a lot of support. He had a lot of positive things to say about Zach Swider. Said, in fact, about him that he had maybe the best running forehand that he's ever seen. And de Minaur's played some guys with some good forehands, so that's a good victory for him. He was feeling good about that.
1: You are right in saying as well that de Minaur was saying he was feeling at home. He told that to the crowd.
3: I mean, this almost feels like an Aussie court. It's been amazing to play on this court. The atmosphere has been unbelievable, but I wanted to give a lot of credit to Zach.
1: Yeah.
3: I thought he was a hell of a player. It's not a one-time thing. He came from May 4th round at Roland Garros, and then here he's playing some incredible tennis, and I expect him to rise up the rankings very, very quickly. So I just wanted to wish him all the best because he's a hell of a talent.
1: One more as well, Raj, to mention. Kaboli coming back to defeat Kachanov. A bagel in the first set and then to win the next three. Did that catch your eye?
0: Yeah, I mean, you know, to be honest with you, when I saw that scoreline, I was due on another court, but I just wanted to peek my head out because it just seemed like such a mismatch. 6-love in the first set, but Kachanov played so lights out in the first set and felt like Kaboli hadn't quite woken up. So that contest went to 5. Kaboli ending up prevailing 6-2 in the fifth, and that's a great performance. He seems to be riding a high from his recent French Open final.
1: Yes, that can't happen very often, though. And I'm not sure he can afford to have that happen again as he progresses through. We've had incredible tennis today, and also the crowd has matched. It was no exception. Ellie Collins was cruising the grounds, chatting with all the notable names in attendance, most of them of a sporting caliber.
4: Walking into the Royal Box with a very tall man, Mark Foster. Mark, how are you doing today?
5: I'm doing very, very well, thank you.
4: Yeah,
5: very
4: you're good. Excited for another Wimbledon appearance from yourself?
5: Yes, I always feel lucky that I get the opportunity to sit in the Royal Box, but to come here and see, you know, what a lot of people queue up to get to see. I feel very, very fortunate.
4: Well,
5: it's a lovely position to be in.
4: Last year when I saw you, I'm pretty sure you were with your mum, and I don't think she's had the call.
5: Mum, the other half's here today.
4: Great, no, great, yeah, that great is only fair enough, isn't it? You got a 50-50 chance.
5: It was flick a coin. No, Mum said I got my bit last year, then Craig can come this year. She was very civil.
4: Very civil. We love that. Yeah,
5: you've although she'll give me grief later.
4: What are you most looking forward to today?
5: This is just a sense of the occasion. And I think the bottom line is you get to see the greatest tennis players battle it out with one another, make it through to the next round, make it through to next week. So I just feel privileged that I get to sit there, have a few strawberries and cream, and they put all the effort in, which I used to do, although I was only 20 seconds, this lasts like hours on end. And I feel very, very fortunate that I get to see them put all the effort and hard work and training going into the showcase. Well,
4: can you actually play tennis?
5: I can, yeah. I prefer paddle because it's easier, but I
4: don't say that when you're at Wimbledon.
5: I played a lot as a kid. So, yes, I can play tennis.
4: Okay, so if you could play tennis with any tennis player in the world, who would you choose?
5: That's not fair. Federer.
4: Federer.
5: I played with John McEnroe once.
4: All right, you don't name drop. Just leave out Federer. Yeah, Federer. Amazing. Lovely to see you. Have a great day. Thank you so much. Joined by Alex Greenwood, who is looking lovely. What are you wearing today? Who's this by?
6: This is from Mage, actually. A little bit different from what I would usually wear, but I'm excited to be here.
4: Do you feel like when it's Wimbledon, you kind of got to step outside your comfort zone with your outfit and go for something different?
6: This is definitely outside my comfort zone, but no, it's really nice. I'm so happy to be here. A fantastic event. Really grateful to be in the Royal Box today and meet some incredible people.
4: Have you been in the Royal Box before?
6: No, I've been to Wimbledon before, but I don't think I've ever been in the Royal Box.
4: Okay, so if you could just, well, hope for any kind of food in there, what are you hoping for?
6: Really good sandwiches and a cup of tea.
4: A cup of tea. What would be a good sandwich for you? Are you talking prawns, chicken?
6: Chicken. Standard.
4: Obviously, she's gone for the protein. You've had an incredible season. What have you done in the off time?
6: I got engaged, actually, which has been, thank you so much. Yeah, I had some holidays, been to some really cool events. Spent good time with family and friends, and yeah, just had a lot of fun, actually.
4: I love that for you. Do you play tennis?
6: I wouldn't say I play tennis. I don't actually think I'm very good, but I'd like to give it a go.
4: I feel like you're sort of the type of person that could turn their hand to any sport and be, yeah, competitive. If you could choose any tennis player to play doubles with, who would you choose?
6: Serena Williams. Of course, the GOAT.
4: The GOAT, yeah. It's gotta be. Love that, amazing. Well, I hope you have the best day. You look incredible.
6: Oh, thank you so
4: and enjoy
6: much.
4: Everything the Royal Box has to offer. I'm so jealous.
6: Thank you.
4: I am joined by no other than Sir Steve Redgrave. Steve, how are you feeling today? Are you excited?
7: Very excited. It's always a great honor to be invited here to Wimbledon. I must admit, I've been invited a few times, so it's great to be back. But now at Wimbledon do their celebrations and invitations really well, especially in the Royal Box.
4: So, invitations, if you do say so yourself.
7: Looking forward to being there.
4: Well, as you have been to Wimbledon multiple times, have you got a memory that stands out as your favourite?
7: Martina's last match at Wimbledon, Andy Murray on a number of occasions. Roger Federer. There's been a lot over the years.
4: You've seen them all. Well, as someone with an elite athlete mentality, how do you think they'll be feeling ahead of today?
7: Different ball game to what I used to do. Depending on your expectations, is that there's always a lot of nerves. You need the nerves to be able to get the adrenaline pumping, to be able to get a great performance out. But where my sport, it was very much a time that you competed at, and we knew that 7 years out from the Olympics. If you're not first up, then you don't quite know when your time is, and I don't know how to handle that because that wasn't the situation that I was ever in. But I suppose it's sort of one eye in the match before to see how that's going, giving you a rough idea of what time that you've got to get your preparations right. But there's always butterflies in the stomach, getting that preparation right. But from my point of view, it's great watching them.
4: And lastly, if you could have played with any older or current tennis player in the world, who would you choose?
7: I know Martina very well, so mixed doubles with Martina would have been fantastic.
4: Nice, a little bit of chemistry, yeah. We don't mind that. Thank you so much. Thank you for speaking to us and have a great day.
7: No problem, thank you.
1: Ellie Collins speaking to Sir Steve Redgrave, Alex Greenwood, Mark Foster, amongst others. I love the sporting weekend of stars as they get announced in the Royal Box. Let's take a look at the order of play then for tomorrow, Raj. I think on centre court, I can't actually see past Aryna Sabalenka and Naomi Osaka, which is second up. It feels like the blockbuster draw, and the winner potentially could go all the way to the final.
0: Yeah, absolutely. Absolutely. They're both playing well, and there will be some firepower on that court. It will be interesting to see who gets that first strike in. That's another first strike sort of match. And on grass, that means everything if you can get on top of your opponent. It'll be interesting to watch. Naomi played a really, really clean match in her last round. Same with Aryna. So they're both in good form. So that clash will hold a lot of promise.
1: And that match is sandwiched right in the middle of Safelin against Djokovic and Sinner Mochizuki as well on centre court. What a lineup there. And then on number one court, I think we should speak a bit more about Felix Auger-Aliassime because it was such a performance from him the last round. And this one, it's going to be Alejandro Davidovich Fokina who he's got to get past. How do you see these matching up?
0: That's a tough one to call. Felix did. You know, I would have said Alejandro Davidovich Fokina until Felix's performance last night. He was he was really sensational against Zhang, and that really shows that he's just playing a slightly different level. That's gonna

0: to be an interesting class because Davidovich Fokina plays well on grass. I'm actually going to tip Fokina in that match, though. I know that he's not the favorite, but I think he might have the ability to cause the upset.
1: See, I was thinking that Ojer Aliassime was probably one of the players that had adapted quickest to the surface.
0: Yeah. Well, you're not wrong. I mean, his play has shown it. He's played very, very well. So I'm not going to hold that against you. I just have a sense that Davidovich Fokina is going to be up for the challenge.
1: Okay. Also on number one court. And again, that's a match that is sandwiched in the middle of two others. Pegula against Jovic and Bencic against Goff. And Coco Goff, she could have got the last match that she was involved in on number one court. It could have been finished over an hour earlier, but it's one of those where she's letting players back in it. So it could be another one of those that goes to three sets. Let's see what happens with that. We want to continue to hear from you, the fans, throughout the championship. Loads of you have been getting in touch. It's been brilliant to hear from you. Continue to get your questions into the team throughout the day. 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You can also find us on TikTok, where there's lots of videos of famous faces, most of them catching up with Ellie Collins from today, some sporting ones. Go and check that out as well. Thank you very much for your insight, Raj, throughout today on Wimbledon Radio. We look forward to more to come throughout the day tomorrow. 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
1: 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I'm Lindsay Hooper, welcoming you to the broadcast centre roof, where I'm joined by Raj Chowdhury to look back on the best of the day's action and preview what's ahead tomorrow. Matches are still unfolding as we record this, so for all the results and full order of play for Saturday, make sure you head to Wimbledon.com or check the Wimbledon app. Raj, we'll start with what you would sum up from today's action. There have been upsets, there have been stories. It's been galore. I think day six will be one that we'll remember.
0: It's absolutely fascinating. There's been some results today and some performances that are really, really surprising. But that's what makes this championships so intriguing. There's always new storylines emerging.
1: And in the background, as we're recording this, we can hear cheers. Arthur Ferry just trying to come back in his match in the background as we're recording this. The day has featured so much in terms of stories across the grounds, highlighted by some big upsets on the ladies' side of the draw. Defending champion Iga Swiatek fell in straight sets to Filipina sensation Alex Iala.
4: Serve floats in, the return is sharp. The forehand drive right to the baseline, forehand from Iala is a winner, and she's on the floor in disbelief and tears. A scorching final shot. The defending champion is knocked out in the third round. A phenomenal performance from the Filipino. What a win. She cannot believe it. She takes the applause from all sides of the court now. Tears of joy. A sensational performance by the 21-year-old to take out the defending champion, the third seed, Iga Swiatek, beaten in the third round this year, 7-6, 6-2, in 2 hours and 14 minutes, but now on her knees in celebration as she continues to take the applause. and a big smile on her face as well. That was absolutely stunning.
5: I don't know how to describe it. I mean, I'm into the second week of a slam, and it's amazing for me. Iga is a phenomenal player and a really nice person, so I'm really grateful to be able to share center court with her at Wimbledon nonetheless. I'm really emotional. And maybe for someone like Iga, who has won so many slams, or maybe someone like Serena or Venus, this achievement may seem small, but for someone who grew up in the Philippines and I went to train with my brother and my grandfather every day after school with my ruffled socks and my light-up shoes and chubby cheeks, so to her, this is everything. But obviously, because I'm emotional does not mean I'm satisfied, so yeah, okay, next round, let's go.
1: What a performance that was. The 32nd ranked player continues to make history with each victory.
0: Yeah, absolutely. Her performance today was such a tough performance. There was going to be trouble for people thought that Swiatek might struggle with AL. She takes the ball so early, she hits it so flat, and that might rush Swiatek. But to win that in the tiebreaker 11-9, she really had to scrape, and that was a great effort from her. And then to continue that momentum to win 6-2 in the second set, well, congratulations.
1: And we heard from her in that flash interview. It's such a lovely moment. She was talking about making sure that she gets on with the job, even though she was emotional. But she said, I'm not going to hang on to this. I am going to move forward now. Did you think that was one of the nicest on-court interviews we've heard these championships?
0: Well, yeah. I mean, I think that's, it's actually honest and straightforward. And she's actually, it's also professional, right? To try and savor the moment. It's a big, big moment to beat the defending champion at Wimbledon on center court, to do that, but then realize that the job still, she still has work to do, and that shows her professionalism, that probably a little bit of what served her in that match to be able to power through.
1: And I think it will be clipped up many times, but that answer where she talks about ruffled socks and chubby cheeks, oh my word, I think that's gonna go round the world. But ultimately, what it's saying, Raj, is that she's inspiring others. You know, that sort of performance for others on the tour that think that they might get a shot at getting into the second week at some point that know her well. It does, doesn't it? It really bleeds around for everyone else.
0: Yeah, anytime you see any of your peers that aren't traditionally at that level have that kind of success, it is inspiring. It kind of gives this glint of possibility to all of her peers. So, and to a whole region of the world that she's from that are just so behind her.
1: And we saw many of those. The Hill was dominated by Philippine fans, and then down in the Southern Village where I was at the time, it was also heaving. The reaction to that match point was huge. Another massive upset then, Raj. Elise Mertens taking down the number two seed Elena Rybakina in two sets this one, which I think that was the surprising part.
0: That was surprising, but credit to Mertens. She played very, very solid, and that's what you expect from her. That's her game. She is a very, very solid player, and she's going to make you win matches. And Rybakina can have those ups and downs, and today she wasn't able to summon as many serves as she would have liked. She made quite a few more errors than she wanted to, and Mertens was strong enough to hold her own ground, and she deserved to win.
1: In an All-American battle, Madison Keys and Amanda Anisimova went three sets, Keys eventually claiming victory in that one. You sense that there was a bit of them not being at their best for this, maybe the occasion. I don't know what you read into that match.
0: Yeah, I think there's the occasion. I think there's the fact that it's two Americans playing each other. They know each other very, very well. They know each other's games well, and they kind of mentioned, Madison said at the end, that, you know, it's a really daunting task to play such a big first ball striker in Anisimova, and also Madison is also a big ball striker. So both of them were sort of battling to make sure that they got that first strike. And sometimes that resulted in some errors. And so it was a scratchy match, but credit to Keys to hold her nerve.
1: Your other half, Jill Krabas, told us Madison Keys had never played on center court before. We could not believe that.
0: Yeah, it's shocking to think about that that's the case. You just assume after having won a Grand Slam that she's and playing well on grass. But she did have that year, she lost to Paolini

0: She was up in the match. She was winning. She had that injury. So who knows? Had she won that match, maybe she would have made center. Well, she came through on her debut today.
1: A couple of others just to mention. There was a battle of seeded players. Marta Kostyuk defeated Emma Navarro in three sets. We actually, on the Wimbledon radio channel, heard from Marta's coach, Sandra, earlier in the week. Marta going very strong. Aisling Kruger as well defeated Daria Schniger in straight sets. But let's look at the men's singles, because Raj, you've been watching the French Open champion, Alexander Zverev, who defeated Marcos Giron in straight sets. And you came straight from there.
0: I did. It just finished, and Zverev won in straights, but it wasn't as uncomplicated as it looked when he first started. That first set, Zverev played extremely clean tennis. He was in charge, and he was hitting his forehand really, really big. But one of the attributes that we really admired about Giron is he just had a never-say-die attitude. He just kept coming, got into a tiebreaker in the second set, but fell short there. Got down a break in the third set. Zverev had the break in hand, and you're thinking, this guy's serving at 133 miles on average for his first serve at 70-some-odd percent. Probably done and dusted with the match. But Giron fought back, got the break back. Ultimately, Zverev prevailed in the third set. But a lot of positives for Zverev. It looked good. It was coming forward a little bit. A little bit of a dip in the third set. But he's got time to shore that up.
1: Well, let's hear what Zverev had to say. As you were making your way over to the broadcast roof, Raj, he was talking on court.
2: I mean, look, he's somebody who plays fantastic on grass, and he shows that every time when he steps out on the surface. He's won tour-level events on the surface, so I knew that I had to be 100% ready from the first point onwards, and I'm very happy to be through in straight sets. I feel different than last year. I feel like I play better tennis, and I feel like maybe an important moment to have a bit more confidence, which is always very helpful. I'm through the fourth round. I want to keep going. I want to play a lot more great matches out here on court one, stadium court, whatever it's going to be. I just enjoy my time out here on court, and I just hope to continue doing that. And of course, you know, winning in Paris, coming in here with a title like that, I think helps everybody. It doesn't matter who you are. It doesn't matter how many Grand Slams you've won. For me, it's my first one, so I'm very happy about that. But of course, now I want to keep going.
1: Hearing from him there, Raj, I mean, it'd be good to see how the draw's opening up for him now. I mean, you think there's still more improvement from him to come, but he's obviously got a huge result today.
0: He has. I mean, look, in his section of the draw, there are some good grass court players. Right now, as we speak, Tiafoe and Bublik are playing. His next opponent will be Jiří Lehečka, who is formidable on grass. Mm. So he's got a tough path, and if he gets through that section, he's going to end up playing Taylor Fritz if the seeds hold.
1: Other results, we actually had an Australian journalist on Wimbledon Radio Channel today talking in depth about Alex de Minaur. Now, he ended up defeating Zach Swider. It did take four sets in the end, but it did feel like Alex de Minaur was starting to feel at home here at Wimbledon today. He got his momentum in the end, in that final set in particular.
0: He did. He seems to be embracing court three. He says it feels like he's playing in Australia there. He's got a lot of support. He had a lot of positive things to say about Zach Swider. Said, in fact, about him that he had maybe the best running forehand that he's ever seen. And de Minaur's played some guys with some good forehands, so that's a good victory for him. He was feeling good about that.
1: You are right in saying as well that de Minaur was saying he was feeling at home. He told that to the crowd.
3: I mean, this almost feels like an Aussie court. It's been amazing to play on this court. The atmosphere has been unbelievable, but I wanted to give a lot of credit to Zach.
1: Yeah.
3: I thought he was a hell of a player. It's not a one-time thing. He came from May 4th round at Roland Garros, and then here he's playing some incredible tennis, and I expect him to rise up the rankings very, very quickly. So I just wanted to wish him all the best, because he's a hell of a talent.
1: One more as well, Raj, to mention. Kaboli coming back to defeat Kachanov. A bagel in the first set and then to win the next three. Did that catch your eye?
0: Yeah, I mean, to be honest with you, when I saw that scoreline, I was due on another court, but I just wanted to peek my head out because it just seemed like such a mismatch. 6-love in the first set, but Kachanov played

0: so lights out in the first set and felt like Kaboli hadn't quite woken up. So that contest went to five. Kaboli ending up prevailing 6-2 in the fifth, and that's a great performance. He seems to be riding a high from his recent French Open final.
1: Yes, that can't happen very often, though. And I'm not sure he can afford to have that happen again as he progresses through. We've had incredible tennis today, and also the crowd has matched. It was no exception. Ellie Collins was cruising the grounds, chatting with all the notable names in attendance, most of them of a sporting caliber.
2: Walking into the Royal Box with a very tall man, Mark Foster. Mark, how are you doing today?
3: I'm doing very, very well, thank you.
2: Yeah,
3: very
2: you're good. Excited for another Wimbledon appearance from yourself?
3: Yes, I always feel lucky that I get the opportunity to sit in the Royal Box, but to come here and see, you know, what a lot of people queue up to get to see. I feel very, very fortunate.
2: Well,
3: it's a lovely position to be in.
2: Last year when I saw you, I'm pretty sure you were with your mum, and I don't think she's had the call.
3: Mum, the other half's here today.
2: Great, no, great, yeah, that great is only fair back. Enough, isn't it? You got a 50-50 chance.
3: It was flick a coin. No, Mum said I got my bit last year. Then Craig can come this year. She was very civil.
2: Very civil. We love that. Yeah,
3: you've although got to... she'll give me grief later.
2: Yeah. What are you most looking forward to today?
3: This is just a sense of the occasion. And I think the bottom line is you get to see the greatest tennis players battle it out with one another, make it through to the next round, make it through to next week. So I just feel privileged that I get to sit there, have a few strawberries and cream, and they put all the effort in, which I used to do, although I was only 20 seconds, this lasts like hours on end. Yeah. And I feel very, very fortunate that I get to see them put all the effort and hard work and training going into the showcase. Well,
2: can you actually play tennis?
3: I can, yeah. I prefer paddle because it's easier, but I
2: play, don't say that when you're at Wimbledon.
3: I played a lot as a kid. So, yes, I can play tennis.
2: Okay, so if you could play tennis with any tennis player in the world, who would you choose?
3: That's not fair. Federer.
2: Federer.
3: I played with John McEnroe once.
2: All right, you don't need to name drop. Just leave out Federer.
3: Yeah, Federer.
2: Amazing. Lovely to see you. Have a great day.
3: Thank
2: you so much.
3: Indeed.
2: Joined by Alex Greenwood, who is looking lovely. What are you wearing today? Who's this by?
4: This is from Meij, actually. A little bit different from what I would usually wear, but I'm excited to be here.
2: Do you feel like when it's Wimbledon, you kind of got to step outside your comfort zone with your outfit and go for something different?
4: This is definitely outside my comfort zone, but no, it's really nice. I'm so happy to be here. A fantastic event. Really grateful to be in the Royal Box today and meet some incredible people.
2: Have you been in the Royal Box before?
4: No, I've been to Wimbledon before, but I don't think I've ever been in the Royal Box.
2: Okay, so if you could just, well, hope for any kind of food in there, what are you hoping for?
4: Really good sandwiches and a cup of tea.
2: A cup of tea. What would be a good sandwich for you? You talking prawns, chicken?
4: Chicken. Standard.
2: Obviously, she's gone for the protein. You've had an incredible season. What have you done in the off time?
4: I got engaged, actually, which has been, thank you so much. I had some holidays, been to some really cool events, spent good time with family and friends, and just had a lot of fun, actually.
2: I love that for you. Do you play tennis?
4: I wouldn't say I play tennis. I don't actually think I'm very good, but I'd like to give it a go.
2: I feel like you're sort of the type of person that could turn their hand to any sport and be, competitive. If you could choose any tennis player to play doubles with, who would you choose?
4: Serena Williams. Of course, the GOAT.
2: The GOAT, it's got to be. Love that. Amazing. Well, I hope you have the best day. You look incredible.
4: Thank you so
2: and enjoy
4: much.
2: Everything the Royal Box has to offer. I'm so jealous.
4: Thank you.
2: I am joined by no other than Sir Steve Redgrave. Steve, how are you feeling today? Are you excited?
5: Very excited. It's always a great honour to be invited here to Wimbledon. I must admit, I've been invited a few times, so it's great to be back. But now at Wimbledon do their celebrations and invitations really well, especially in the Royal Box.
2: So, invitations, if you do say so yourself.
5: Looking forward to being there.
2: Well, as you have been to Wimbledon multiple times, have you got a memory that stands out as your favourite?
5: Martina's last match at Wimbledon, Andy Murray on a number of occasions. Roger Federer. There's been a lot over the years.
2: You've seen them all. Well, as someone with an elite athlete mentality, how do you think they'll be feeling ahead of today?
5: Different ball game to what I used to do. Depending on your expectations, is that there's always a lot of nerves. You need the nerves to be able to get the adrenaline pumping, to be able to get a great performance out. Where my sport, it was very much a time that you competed at, and we knew that 7 years out from the Olympics. If you're not first up, then you don't quite know when your time is, and I don't know how to handle that because that wasn't the situation

0: that I was ever in, but I suppose it's sort of one eye in the match before to see how that's going, giving you a rough idea of what time that you've got to get your preparations right. But there's always butterflies in the stomach getting that preparation right. But from my point of view, it's great watching.
1: And lastly, if you could have played with any older or current tennis player in the world, who would you choose?
0: I know Martina very well, so a mixed doubles with Martina would have been a fantastic.
1: Nice, a little bit of chemistry, yeah. Yes. We don't mind that. Thank you so much. Thank you for speaking to us and have a great day.
0: No problem, thank you.
2: Ellie Collins speaking to Sir Steve Redgrave, Alex Greenwood, Mark Foster, amongst others. I love the sporting weekend of stars as they get announced in the Royal Box. Let's take a look at the order of play then for tomorrow, Raj. I think on centre court, I can't actually see past Aryna Sabalenka and Naomi Osaka, which is second up. It feels like the blockbuster draw, and the winner potentially could go all the way to the final.
3: Yeah, absolutely. They're both playing well, and there will be some firepower on that court. It will be interesting to see who gets that first strike in. That's another first strike sort of match, and on grass, that means everything if you can get on top of your opponent. It'll be interesting to watch. Naomi played a really, really clean match in her last round. Same with Aryna, so they're both in good form. So that clash will hold a lot of promise.
2: And that match is sandwiched right in the middle of Safelin against Djokovic and Sinner Mochizuki as well on center court. What a lineup there. And then on number one court, I think we should speak a bit more about Felix Auger-Aliassime, because it was such a performance from him the last round. And this one, it's going to be Alejandro Davidovic Fokina, who he's got to get past. How do you see these matching up?
3: That's a tough one to call. Felix did. You know, I would have said Alejandro Davidovic Fokina until Felix's performance last night. He was really sensational against Zhang. And that really shows that he's just playing a slightly different level. That's going to be an interesting clash because Davidovic Fokina plays well on grass. I'm actually going to tip Fokina in that match, though. I know that he's not the favorite, but I think he might have the ability to cause the upset.
2: See, I was thinking that Auger-Aliassime was probably one of the players that had adapted quickest to the surface.
3: Yeah. Well, you're not wrong. I mean, his play has shown it. He's played very, very well. So I'm not going to hold that against you. I just have a sense that Davidovic Fokina is going to be up for the challenge.
2: Okay. Also on number one court. And again, that's a match that is sandwiched in the middle of two others. Pegula against Jovic and Bencic against Goff. And Coco Goff, she could have got the last match that she was involved in on number one court. It could have been finished over an hour earlier, but it's one of those where she's letting players back in it, so it could be another one of those that goes to three sets. Let's see what happens with that. We want to continue to hear from you, the fans, throughout the championship. Loads of you have been getting in touch. It's been brilliant to hear from you. Continue to get your questions into the team throughout the day. 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You can also find us on TikTok, where there's lots of videos of famous faces, most of them catching up with Ellie Collins from today, some sporting ones. Go and check that out as well. Thank you very much for your insight, Raj, throughout today on Wimbledon Radio. We look forward to more to come throughout the day tomorrow. A reminder that we will be on air from 10 a.m. UK time until the end of play on the Wimbledon website and app, as well as in the local area on 87.7 FM. 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
2: Hello and welcome to The Second Serve, your daily shot of what's been happening in SW19 and on the Wimbledon radio channel throughout day six here at the Championships. I'm Lindsay Hooper, welcoming you to the broadcast centre roof, where I'm joined by Raj Chowdhury to look back on the best of the day's action and preview what's ahead tomorrow. Matches are still unfolding as we record this, so for all the results and full order of play for Saturday, make sure you head to Wimbledon.com or check the Wimbledon app. Raj, we'll start with what you would sum up from today's action. There have been upsets, there have been stories. It's been galore. I think day six will be one that we'll remember.
3: It's absolutely fascinating. There's been some results today and some performances that are really, really surprising. But that's what makes this championships so intriguing. There's always new storylines emerging.
2: And in the background, as we're recording this, we can hear cheers. Arthur Ferry just trying to come back in his match in the background as we're recording this. The day has featured so much in terms of stories across the grounds, highlighted by some big upsets on the ladies' side of the draw. Defending champion Iga Swiatek fell in straight sets to Filipina sensation Alex Iala.
6: Serve floats in, the return is sharp. The forehand drive right to the baseline, forehand from Iala is a winner, and she's on the floor in disbelief and tears. A scorching final shot. The defending champion is knocked out in the third round. A phenomenal performance from the Filipino. What a win. She cannot believe it. She takes the applause from all sides of the court now. Tears of joy. A sensational performance by the 21-year-old to take out the defending champion, the third seed, Iga Swiatek, beaten in the third round this year, 7-6, 6-2, in 2 hours and 14 minutes, but now on her knees in celebration as she continues to take the applause, and a big smile on her face as well. That was absolutely stunning.
7: I don't know how to describe it. I mean, I'm into the second week of a slam, and it's amazing for me. Iga is a phenomenal player and a really nice person, so I'm really grateful to be able to share center court with her at Wimbledon nonetheless. I'm really emotional. And maybe for someone like Iga, who has won so many slams, or maybe someone like Serena or Venus, this achievement may seem small, but for someone who grew up in the Philippines and you know, I went to train with my brother and my grandfather every day after school with my ruffled socks and my light-up shoes and chubby cheeks, so to her, this is everything. But obviously, because I'm emotional does not mean I'm satisfied, so yeah, okay, next round, let's go.
2: What a performance that was. The 32nd ranked player continues to make history with each victory.
3: Yeah, absolutely. Her performance today was such a tough performance. There was going to be trouble for people thought that Swiatek might struggle with Iala. She takes the ball so early, she hits it so flat, and that might rush Swiatek. But to win that in the tiebreaker 11-9, she really had to scrape, and that was a great effort from her. And then to continue that momentum to win 6-2 in the second set, well, congratulations.
2: And we heard from her in that flash interview. It was such a lovely moment. She was talking about making sure that she gets on with the job, even though she was emotional. But she said, I'm not going to hang on to this. I am going to move forward now. Did you think that was one of the nicest on-court interviews we've heard these championships?
3: Well, yeah. I mean, I think that's, it's actually honest and straightforward. And she's actually, it's also professional, right? To try and savor the moment. It's a big, big moment to beat the defending champion at Wimbledon on center court, to do that, but then realize that the job still, she still has work to do, and that shows her professionalism, that probably a little bit of what served her in that match to be able to power through.
2: And I think it will be clipped up many times, but that answer where she talks about ruffled socks and chubby cheeks, oh my word, I think that's going to go round the world. But ultimately what it's saying, Raj, is that she's inspiring others. You know, that sort of performance for others on the tour that think that they might get a shot at getting into the second week at some point that know her well. It does, doesn't it? It really bleeds around for everyone.

0: everyone else.
1: Yeah, anytime you see any of your peers that aren't traditionally at that level have that kind of success, it is inspiring. It kind of gives this glint of possibility to all of her peers. So, and to a whole region of the world that she's from that are just so behind her.
0: And we saw many of those. The Hill was dominated by Philippine fans, and then down in the Southern Village where I was at the time, it was also heaving. The reaction to that match point was huge. Another massive upset then, Raj. Elise Mertens taking down the number two seed Elena Rybakina in two sets this one, which I think that was the surprising part.
1: That was surprising, but credit to Mertens. She played very, very solid, and that's what you expect from her. That's her game. She is a very, very solid player, and she's going to make you win matches. And Rybakina can have those ups and downs, and today she wasn't able to summon as many serves as she would have liked. She made quite a few more errors than she wanted to, and Mertens was strong enough to hold her own ground, and she deserved to win.
0: In an All-American battle, Madison Keys and Amanda Anisimova went three sets, Keys eventually claiming victory in that one. You sense that there was a bit of them not being at their best for this, maybe the occasion. I don't know what you read into that match.
1: Yeah, I think there's the occasion. I think there's the fact that it's two Americans playing each other. They know each other very, very well. They know each other's games well, and they kind of mentioned, Madison said at the end, that, you know, it's a really daunting task to play such a big first ball striker in Anisimova, and also Madison is also a big ball striker, so both of them were sort of battling to make sure that they got that first strike, and sometimes that resulted in some errors, and so it was a scratchy match, but credit to Keys to hold her nerve.
0: Your other half, Jill Krabas, told us Madison Keys had never played on center court before. We could not believe that.
1: Yeah, it's shocking to think about that that's the case. You just assume, after having won a Grand Slam, that she's and playing well on grass. But she did have that year. She lost to Paolini. She was up in the match. She was winning. She had that injury. So who knows? Had she won that match, maybe she would have made center. Well, she came through on her debut today.
0: A couple of others just to mention. There was a battle of seeded players. Marta Kostyuk defeated Emma Navarro in three sets. We actually, on the Wimbledon radio channel, heard from Marta's coach, Sandra, earlier in the week. Marta going very strong. Aislinn Kruger as well defeated Daria Schniger in straight sets. But let's look at the men's singles, because Raj, you've been watching the French Open champion, Alexander Zverev, who defeated Marcos Giron in straight sets. And you came straight from there.
1: I did. It just finished, and Zverev won in straights, but it wasn't as uncomplicated as it looked when he first started. That first set, Zverev played extremely clean tennis. He was in charge, and he was hitting his forehand really, really big. But one of the attributes that we really admired about Giron is he just had a never-say-die attitude. He just kept coming, got into a tiebreaker in the second set, but fell short there. Got down a break in the third set. Zverev had the break in hand, and you're thinking, this guy's serving at 133 miles on average for his first serve at 70-some-odd percent. Probably done and dusted with the match. But Giron fought back, got the break back. Ultimately, Zverev prevailed in the third set. But a lot of positives for Zverev. It looked good. It was coming forward a little bit. A little bit of a dip in the third set, but he's got time to shore that up.
0: Well, let's hear what Zverev had to say. As you were making your way over to the broadcast roof, Raj, he was talking on court.
2: I mean, look, he's somebody who plays fantastic on grass, and he shows that every time when he steps out on the surface. He's won tour-level events on the surface, so I knew that I had to be 100% ready from the first point onwards, and I'm very happy to be through in straight sets. I feel different than last year. I feel like I play better tennis, and I feel like I, maybe in important moments, have a bit more confidence, which is always very helpful. I'm through the fourth round. I want to keep going. I want to play a lot more great matches out here on court one, stadium court, whatever it's going to be. I just enjoy my time out here on court, and I just hope to continue doing that. And of course, you know, winning in Paris, coming in here with a title like that, I think helps everybody. It doesn't matter who you are. It doesn't matter how many Grand Slams you've won. For me, it's my first one, so I'm very happy about that. But of course, now I want to keep going.
0: Hearing from him there, Raj, I mean, it'd be good to see how the draw's opening up for him now. I mean, you think there's still more improvement from him to come, but he's obviously got a huge result today.

0: He has. I mean, look, in his section of the draw, there are some good grass court players right now as we speak. Tiafoe and Bublik are playing. His next opponent will be Jiří Lehečka, who is formidable on grass. Mm. So he's got a tough path, and if he gets through that section, he's going to end up playing Taylor Fritz if the seeds hold.
1: On the results, we actually had an Australian journalist on Wimbledon Radio Channel today talking in depth about Alex de Minaur. Now, he ended up defeating Zach Swider. It did take four sets in the end, but it did feel like Alex de Minaur was starting to feel at home here at Wimbledon today. He got his momentum in the end, in that final set in particular.
0: He did. He seems to be embracing court three. He says it feels like he's playing in Australia there. He's got a lot of support. He had a lot of positive things to say about Zach Swider. Said, in fact, about him that he had maybe the best running forehand that he's ever seen. And de Minaur's played some guys with some good forehands, so that's a good victory for him. He was feeling good about that.
1: You are right in saying as well that de Minaur was saying he was feeling at home. He told that to the crowd.
2: I mean, this almost feels like an Aussie court. It's been amazing to play on this court. The atmosphere has been unbelievable, but I wanted to give a lot of credit to Zach.
1: Yeah.
2: I thought he was a hell of a player. It's not a one-time thing. He came from May 4th round at Roland Garros, and then here he's playing some incredible tennis, and I expect him to rise up the rankings very, very quickly. So I just wanted to wish him all the best because he's a hell of a talent.
1: One more as well, Raj, to mention. Kaboli coming back to defeat Kachanov. A bagel in the first set and then to win the next three. Did that catch your eye?
0: Yeah, I mean, to be honest with you, when I saw that scoreline, I was due on another court, but I just wanted to peek my head out because it just seemed like such a mismatch. 6-love in the first set, but Kachanov played so lights out in the first set and felt like Kaboli hadn't quite woken up. So that contest went to 5. Kaboli ending up prevailing 6-2 in the fifth, and that's a great performance. He seems to be riding a high from his recent French Open final.
1: Yes, that can't happen very often, though. And I'm not sure he can afford to have that happen again as he progresses through. We've had incredible tennis today, and also the crowd has matched. It was no exception. Ellie Collins was cruising the grounds, chatting with all the notable names in attendance, most of them of a sporting caliber.
3: Walking into the Royal Box with a very tall man, Mark Foster. Mark, how are you doing today?
4: I'm doing very, very well, thank you.
3: Yeah,
4: very
3: you're good. Excited for another Wimbledon appearance from yourself?
4: Yes, I always feel lucky that I get the opportunity to sit in the Royal Box, but to come here and see, you know, what a lot of people queue up to get to see. I feel very, very fortunate.
3: Well,
4: it's a lovely position to be in.
3: Last year when I saw you, I'm pretty sure you were with your mum, and I don't think she's had the caller.
4: No. Mum, the other half's here today. Great,
3: no,
4: great,
3: yeah, that great is only fair to. Enough, isn't it? You got a 50-50 chance.
4: It was flick a coin. No, Mum said I got my bit last year. Then Craig can come this year. She was very civil.
3: Very civil. We love that. Yeah,
4: you've although got to, she'll give me grief later.
3: Yeah. What are you most looking forward to today?
4: This is just a sense of the occasion. I think the bottom line is you get to see the greatest tennis players battle it out with one another, make it through to the next round, make it through to next week. So I just feel privileged that I get to sit there, have a few strawberries and cream, and they put all the effort in, which I used to do, although I was only 20 seconds, this lasts like hours on end. And I feel very, very fortunate that I get to see them put all the effort and hard work and training going into the showcase. Well,
3: can you actually play tennis?
4: I can, yeah. I prefer paddle because it's easier, but
3: I don't say that when you're at Wimbledon.
4: I played a lot as a kid. So, yes, I can play tennis.
3: Okay, so if you could play tennis with any tennis player in the world, who would you choose?
4: That's not fair. Federer.
3: Federer.
4: I played with John McEnroe once.
3: All right, you don't need to name drop. Just play with Federer.
4: Yeah, Federer.
3: Amazing. Lovely to see you. Have a great day.
4: Thanks
3: thank you so much.
4: Indeed.
3: Joined by Alex Greenwood, who is looking lovely. What are you wearing today? Who's this by?
5: This is from Meij, actually. Yeah. a little bit different from what I would usually wear, but I'm excited to be here.
3: Do you feel like when it's Wimbledon, you kind of got to step outside your comfort zone with your outfit and go for something different?
5: This is definitely outside my comfort zone, but no, it's really nice. I'm so happy to be here. A fantastic event. Really grateful to be in the Royal Box today and meet some incredible people.
3: Have you been in the Royal Box before?
5: No, I've been to Wimbledon before, but I don't think I've ever been in the Royal Box.
3: Okay, so if you could just, well, hope for any kind of food in there, what are you hoping for?
5: Really good sandwiches and a cup of tea.
3: What would be a good sandwich for you? You talking prawns, chicken?
5: Chicken. Standard.
3: Obviously, she's gone for the protein. You've had an incredible season. What have you done in the off time?
5: I got engaged, actually, which has been, thank you so much. Yeah, I had some holidays, been to some really cool events, spent good time.

0: the goat. It's got to be. Love that. Amazing. Well, I hope you have the best day. You look incredible.
1: Thank you so
0: and enjoy
1: much.
0: Everything the Royal Box has to offer. I'm so jealous.
1: Thank you.
0: I am joined by no other than Sir Steve Redgrave. Steve, how are you feeling today? Are you excited?
2: Very excited. It's always a great honour to be invited here to Wimbledon. I must admit, I've been invited a few times, so it's great to be back. But no, at Wimbledon do their celebrations and invitations really well, especially in the Royal Box.
0: So, invitations, looking, if you do say
2: looking,
0: so yourself.
2: Looking forward to being there.
0: Well, as you have been to Wimbledon multiple times, have you got a memory that stands out as your favourite?
2: Martina's last match at Wimbledon, Andy Murray on a number of occasions. Roger Federer. There's been a lot over the years.
0: You've seen them all. Well, as someone with an elite athlete mentality, how do you think they'll be feeling ahead of today?
2: Different ball game to what I used to do. Depending on your expectations, is that there's always a lot of nerves. You need the nerves to be able to get the adrenaline pumping, to be able to get a great performance out. Where my sport, it was very much a time that you competed at, and we knew that 7 years out from the Olympics. If you're not first up, then you don't quite know when your time is, and I don't know how to handle that because that wasn't the situation that I was ever in. But I suppose it's sort of one eye in the match before to see how that's going, giving you a rough idea of what time that you've got to get your preparations right. But there's always butterflies in the stomach, getting that preparation right. But from my point of view, it's great watching.
0: And lastly, if you could have played with any older or current tennis player in the world, who would you choose?
2: I know Martina very well, so a mixed doubles with Martina would have been a fantastic.
0: Nice, a little bit of chemistry, yeah. We don't mind that. Thank you so much. Thank you for speaking to us and have a great day.
2: No problem, thank you.
3: Ellie Collins speaking to Sir Steve Redgrave, Alex Greenwood, Mark Foster, amongst others. I love the sporting weekend of stars as they get announced in the Royal Box. Let's take a look at the order of play then for tomorrow, Raj. I think on centre court, I can't actually see past Aryna Sabalenka and Naomi Osaka, which is second up. It feels like the blockbuster draw, and the winner potentially could go all the way to the final.
4: Yeah, absolutely. Absolutely. They're both playing well, and there will be some firepower on that court. It will be interesting to see who gets that first strike in. That's another first strike sort of match. And on grass, that means everything if you can get on top of your opponent. It'll be interesting to watch. Naomi played a really, really clean match in her last round. Same with Aryna. So they're both in good form. So that clash will hold a lot of promise.
3: And that match is sandwiched right in the middle of Safelin against Djokovic and Sinner Mochizuki as well on center court. What a lineup there. And then on number one court, I think we should speak a bit more about Felix Auger-Aliassime because it was such a performance from him the last round. And this one, it's going to be Alejandro Davidovic Fokina, who he's got to get past. How do you see these matching up?
4: That's a tough one to call. Felix did. You know, I would have said Alejandro Davidovic Fokina until Felix's performance last night. He was really sensational against Zhang. And that really shows that he's just playing a slightly different level. That's going to be an interesting class because Davidovic Fokina plays well on grass. I'm actually going to tip Fokina in that match, though. I know that he's not the favorite, but I think he might have the ability to cause the upset.
3: See, I was thinking that Auger-Aliassime was probably one of the players that had adapted quickest to the surface.
4: Yeah. Well, you're not wrong. I mean, his play has shown it. He's played very, very well. So I'm not going to hold that against you. I just have a sense that Davidovic Fokina is going to be up for the challenge.
3: Okay. Also on number one court. And again, that's a match that is sandwiched in the middle of two others. Pegula against Jovic and Bencic against Goff. And Coco Goff, she could have got the last match that she was involved in on number one court. It could have been finished over an hour earlier, but it's one of those where she's letting players back in it, so it could be another one of those that goes to three sets. Let's see what happens with that. We want to continue to hear from you, the fans, throughout the championship. Loads of you have been getting in touch. It's been brilliant to hear from you. Continue to get your questions into the team throughout the day. 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

0: of videos of famous faces, most of them catching up with Ellie Collins from today, some sporting ones. Go and check that out as well. Thank you very much for your insight, Raj, throughout today on Wimbledon Radio. We look forward to more to come throughout the day tomorrow. A reminder that we will be on air from 10 a.m. UK time until the end of play on the Wimbledon website and app, as well as in the local area on 87.7 FM. 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
0: Hello and welcome to The Second Serve, your daily shot of what's been happening in SW19 and on the Wimbledon Radio channel throughout day six here at the Championships. I'm Lindsay Hooper, welcoming you to the broadcast centre roof, where I'm joined by Raj Chowdhury to look back on the best of the day's action and preview what's ahead tomorrow. Matches are still unfolding as we record this, so for all the results and full order of play for Saturday, make sure you head to Wimbledon.com or check the Wimbledon app. Raj, we'll start with what you would sum up from today's action. There have been upsets, there have been stories. It's been galore. I think day six will be one that we'll remember.
3: It's absolutely fascinating. There's been some results today and some performances that are really, really surprising. But that's what makes this championships so intriguing. There's always new storylines emerging.
0: And in the background, as we're recording this, we can hear cheers. Arthur Ferry just trying to come back in his match in the background as we're recording this. The day has featured so much in terms of stories across the grounds, highlighted by some big upsets on the ladies' side of the draw. Defending champion Iga Swiatek fell in straight sets to Filipina sensation Alex Iala.
4: Serve floats in, the return is sharp. The forehand drive right to the baseline, forehand from...
5: Iala is a winner, and she's on the floor in disbelief and tears. A scorching final shot. The defending champion is knocked out in the third round. A phenomenal performance from the Filipino. What a win. She cannot believe it. She takes the applause from all sides of the court now. Tears of joy. A sensational performance by the 21-year-old to take out the defending champion, the third seed, Iga Swiatek, beaten in the third round this year, 7-6, 6-2, in 2 hours and 14 minutes, but now on her knees in celebration as she continues to take the applause, and a big smile on her face as well. That was absolutely stunning.
6: I don't know how to describe it. I mean, I'm into the second week of a slam, and it's amazing for me. Iga is a phenomenal player and a really nice person, so I'm really grateful to be able to share center court with her at Wimbledon nonetheless. I'm really emotional, and maybe for someone like Iga, who has won so many slams, or maybe someone like Serena or Venus, this achievement may seem small, but for someone who grew up in the Philippines and you know, I went to train with my brother and my grandfather every day after school with my ruffled socks and my light-up shoes and chubby cheeks, so to her, this is everything. But obviously, because I'm emotional does not mean I'm satisfied. So, yeah, okay, next round, let's go.
0: What a performance that was. The 32nd ranked player continues to make history with each victory.
3: Yeah, absolutely. Her performance today was such a tough performance. There was going to be trouble for people thought that Swiatek might struggle with AL. She takes the ball so early, she hits it so flat, and that might rush Swiatek. But to win that in the tiebreaker 11-9, she really had to scrape, and that was a great effort from her. And then to continue that momentum to win 6-2 in the second set, well, congratulations.
0: And we heard from her in that flash interview. It's such a lovely moment. She was talking about making sure that she gets on with the job, even though she was emotional. But she said, I'm not going to hang on to this. I am going to move forward now. Did you think that was one of the nicest on-court interviews we've heard these championships?
3: Well, yeah. I mean, I think that's it's actually honest and straightforward. And she's actually it's also professional, right, to try and savor the moment. It's a big, big moment to beat the defending champion at Wimbledon on center court, to do that, but then realize that the job still, she still has work to do, and that shows her professionalism, that probably a little bit of what served her in that match to be able to power through.
0: And I think it will be clipped up many times, but that answer where she talks about ruffled socks and chubby cheeks, oh my word, I think that's going to go round the world. But ultimately, what it's saying, Raj, is that she's inspiring others, you know, that sort of performance for others on the tour that think that they might get a shot at getting into the second week at some point that know her well. It does, doesn't it? It really bleeds around for everyone
3: else. Yeah, anytime you see any of your peers that aren't traditionally at that level have that kind of success, it is inspiring. It kind of gives this glint of possibility to all of her peers. So, and to a whole region of the world that she's from that are just so behind her.
0: And we saw many of those. The Hill was dominated by Philippine fans. And then down in the Southern Village where I was at the time, it was also heaving. The reaction to that match point was huge. Another massive upset then, Raj. Elise Mertens taking down the number two seed, Elena Rybakina, in two sets this one, which I think that was the surprising part.
3: That was surprising, but credit to Mertens. She played very, very solid, and that's what you expect from her. That's her game. She is a very, very solid player, and she's going to make you win matches. And Rybakina can have those ups and downs, and today she wasn't able to summon as many serves as she would have liked. She made quite a few more errors than she wanted to, and Mertens was strong enough to hold her own ground, and she deserved to win.
0: In an All-American battle, Madison Keys and Amanda Anisimova went three sets, Keys eventually claiming victory in that one. You sense that there was a bit of them not being at their best for this, maybe the occasion. I don't know what you read into that match.
3: Yeah, I think there's the occasion. I think there's the fact that it's two Americans playing each other. They know each other very, very well. They know each other's games well, and they kind of mentioned, Madison said at the end, that, you know, it's a really daunting task to play such a big first ball striker in Anisimova, and also Madison is also a big ball striker. So both of them were sort of battling to make sure that they got that first strike. And sometimes that resulted in some errors. And so it was a scratchy match, but credit to Keys to hold her nerve.
0: Your other half, Jill Krabas, told us Madison Keys had never played on center court before. We could not believe that.
3: Yeah, it's shocking to think about that that's the case. You just assume, after having won a Grand Slam, that she's and playing well on grass. But she did have that year. She lost to Paolini. She was up in the match. She was winning. She had that injury. So who knows? Had she won that match, maybe she would have made center. Well, she came through on her debut today.
0: A couple of others just to mention. There was a battle of seeded players. Marta Kostyuk defeated Emma Navarro in three sets. We actually, on the Wimbledon radio channel, heard from Marta's coach, Sandra, earlier in the week. Marta going very strong. Aislinn Kruger as well defeated Daria Schniger in straight sets. But let's look at the men's singles, because Raj, you've been watching the French Open champion, Alexander Zverev, who defeated Marcos Giron in straight sets. You came straight from there.
3: I did. It just finished, and Zverev won in straights, but it wasn't as uncomplicated as it looked when he first started. That first set, Zverev played extremely clean tennis. He was in charge, and he was hitting his forehand really, really big. But one of the attributes that we really admired about Giron is he just had a never-say-die attitude. He just kept coming, got into a tiebreaker in the second set, but fell short there. Got down a break in the third set. Zverev had the break in hand, and you're thinking, this guy's serving at 133 miles on average for his first serve at 70-some-odd percent. Probably done and dusted with the match. But Giron fought back, got the break back. Ultimately, Zverev prevailed in the third set. But a lot of things, a lot of positives for Zverev. It looked good. It's coming forward a little bit. A little bit of a dip in the third set. But he's got time to shore that up.
0: Well, let's hear what Zverev had to say. As you were making your way over to the broadcast roof, Raj, he was talking on court.
7: I mean, look, he's somebody who plays fantastic on grass, and he shows that every time when he steps out on the surface. He's won tour-level events on the surface, so I knew that I had to be 100% ready from the first point onwards, and I'm very happy to be through in straight sets. I feel different than last year. I feel like I play better tennis, and I feel like maybe in important moments have a bit more confidence, which is always very helpful. I'm through to the fourth round. I want to keep going. I want to play a lot more great matches out here on court one, stadium court, whatever it's going to be. I just enjoy my time out here on court, and I just hope to continue doing that. And of course, you know, winning in Paris, coming in here with a title like that, I think helps everybody. Doesn't matter who you are, doesn't matter how many Grand Slams you've won. For me, it's my first one, so I'm very happy about that. But of course, now I want to keep going.
0: Hearing from him there, Raj, I mean, it'd be good to see how the draw's opening up for him now. I mean, you think there's still more improvement from him to come, but he's obviously got a huge result today.
3: He has. I mean, look, in his section of the draw, there are some good grass court players. Right now, as we speak, Tiafoe and Bublik are playing. His next opponent will be Jiří Lehečka, who is formidable on grass. Mm. So he's got a tough path, and if he gets through that section, he's going to end up playing Taylor Fritz if the seeds hold.
0: Are the results? We actually had an Australian journalist on Wimbledon Radio Channel today talking in depth about Alex de Minaur. Now, he ended up defeating Zach Swider. It did take four sets in the end, but it did feel like Alex de Minaur was starting to feel at home here at Wimbledon today. He got his momentum in the end, in that final set in particular.
3: He did. He seems to be embracing court three. He says it feels like he's playing in Australia there. He's got a lot of support. He had a lot of positive things to say about Zach Swider. Said, in fact, about him that he had maybe the best running forehand that he's ever seen. And de Minaur's played some guys with some good forehands, so that's a good victory for him. He was feeling good about that.
0: You are right in saying as well that de Minaur was saying he was feeling at home. He told that to the crowd.
8: I mean, this almost feels like an Aussie court. It's been amazing to play on this court. The atmosphere has been unbelievable, but I wanted to give a lot of credit to Zach.
0: Yeah.
8: I thought he was a hell of a player. It's not a one-time thing. He came from May 4th round at Roland Garros, and then here he's playing some incredible tennis, and I expect him to rise up the rankings very, very quickly. So I just wanted to wish him all the best because he's a hell of a talent.
0: One more as well, Raj, to mention. Kaboli coming back to defeat Kachanov. A bagel in the first set and then to win the next three. Did that catch your eye?
3: Yeah, I mean, you know, to be honest with you, when I saw that scoreline, I was due on another court, but I just wanted to peek my head out because it just seemed like such a mismatch. 6-love in the first set, but Kachanov played so lights out in the first set and felt like Kaboli hadn't quite woken up. So that contest went to 5. Kaboli ending up prevailing 6-2 in the fifth, and that's a great performance. He seems to be riding a high from his recent French Open final.
0: Yes, that can't happen very often, though. And I'm not sure he can afford to have that happen again as he progresses through. We've had incredible tennis today, and also the crowd has matched. It was no exception. Ellie Collins was cruising the grounds, chatting with all the notable names in attendance, most of them of a sporting caliber.
9: Walking into the Royal Box with a very tall man, Mark Foster. Mark, how are you doing today?
10: I'm doing very, very well, thank you.
9: Yeah,
10: very
9: you're good. Excited for another Wimbledon appearance from yourself?
10: Yes, I always feel lucky that I get the opportunity to sit in the Royal Box, but to come here and see, you know, what a lot of people queue up to get to see. I feel very, very fortunate.
9: Well,
10: it's a lovely position to be in.
9: Last year when I saw you, I'm pretty sure you were with your mum, and I don't think she's had the call.
10: Mum, the other half's here today.
9: Fair enough, isn't it? You got a 50-50 chance.
10: It was flick a coin. No, Mum said I got my bit last year. Then Craig can come this year. She was She was very civil.
9: Very civil. We love that. Yeah,
10: you've Although got to... she'll give me grief later.

0: What are you most looking forward to today?
1: This is just a sense of the occasion. I think the bottom line is you get to see the greatest tennis players battle it out with one another, to get, make it through to the next round, make it through to next week. So I just feel privileged that I get to sit there, have a few strawberries and cream, and they put all the effort in, which I used to do, although I was only 20 seconds, this lasts like hours on end. Yeah. And I feel very, very fortunate that I get to see them put all the effort and hard work and training going into the showcase. Well,
0: can you actually play tennis?
1: I can, yeah. I prefer paddle because it's easier, but I
0: play. Don't say that when you're at Wimbledon.
1: I played a lot as a kid. So, yes, I can play tennis.
0: Okay, so if you could play tennis with any tennis player in the world, who would you choose?
1: That's not fair. Federer.
0: Federer.
1: I played with John McEnroe once.
0: All right, you don't need to name drop. Just leave out Federer. Yeah, Federer. Amazing. Lovely to see you. Have a great day. Thank you so much. Joined by Alex Greenwood, who is looking lovely. What are you wearing today? Who's this by?
2: This is from Meij, actually. A little bit different from what I would usually wear, but I'm excited to be here.
0: Do you feel like when it's Wimbledon, you kind of got to step outside your comfort zone with your outfit and go for something different?
2: This is definitely outside my comfort zone, but no, it's really nice. I'm so happy to be here. A fantastic event. Really grateful to be in the Royal Box today and meet some incredible people.
0: Have you been in the Royal Box before?
2: No, I've been to Wimbledon before, but I don't think I've ever been in the Royal Box.
0: Okay, so if you could just, well, hope for any kind of food in there, what are you hoping for?
2: Really good sandwiches and a cup of tea.
0: A cup of tea. What would be a good sandwich for you? Are you talking prawns, chicken?
2: Chicken. Standard.
0: Obviously, she's gone for the protein. You've had an incredible season. What have you done in the off time?
2: I got engaged, actually, which has been, thank you so much. I had some holidays, been to some really cool events, spent good time with family and friends, and just had a lot of fun, actually.
0: I love that for you. Do you play tennis?
2: I wouldn't say I play tennis. I don't actually think I'm very good, but I'd like to give it a go.
0: I feel like you're sort of the type of person that could turn their hand to any sport and be competitive. If you could choose any tennis player to play doubles with, who would you choose?
2: Serena Williams. Of course, the GOAT.
0: The GOAT, yeah. It's got to be. Love that. Amazing. Well, I hope you have the best day. You look incredible.
2: Oh, thank you so
0: and enjoy
2: much.
0: Everything the Royal Box has to offer. I'm so jealous.
2: Thank you.
0: I am joined by no other than Sir Steve Redgrave. Steve, how are you feeling today? Are you excited?
3: Very excited. It's always a great honour to be invited here to Wimbledon. I must admit, I've been invited a few times, so it's great to be back. But now at Wimbledon do their celebrations and invitations really well, especially in the Royal Box.
0: So, invitations, if you do say so yourself.
3: Looking forward to being there.
0: Well, as you have been to Wimbledon multiple times, have you got a memory that stands out as your favourite?
3: Martina's last match at Wimbledon, Andy Murray on a number of occasions. Roger Federer. There's been a lot over the years.
0: You've seen them all. Well, as someone with an elite athlete mentality, how do you think they'll be feeling ahead of today?
3: Different ball game to what I used to do. Depending on your expectations, is that there's always a lot of nerves. You need the nerves to be able to get the adrenaline pumping, to be able to get a great performance out. Where my sport, it was very much a time that you competed at, and we knew that 7 years out from the Olympics. If you're not first up, then you don't quite know when your time is, and I don't know how to handle that because that wasn't the situation that I was ever in. But I suppose it's sort of one eye in the match before to see how that's going, giving you a rough idea of what time that you've got to get your preparations right. But there's always butterflies in the stomach, getting that preparation right. But from my point of view, it's great watching them.
0: And lastly, if you could have played with any older or current tennis player in the world, who would you choose?
3: I know Martina very well, so mixed doubles with Martina would have been fantastic.
0: Nice, a little bit of chemistry, yeah. We don't mind that. Thank you so much. Thank you for speaking to us and have a great day.
3: No problem, thank you.
4: Ellie Collins speaking to Sir Steve Redgrave, Alex Greenwood, Mark Foster, amongst others. I love the sporting weekend of stars as they get announced in the Royal Box. Let's take a look at the order of play then for tomorrow, Raj. I think on centre court, I can't actually see past Aryna Sabalenka and Naomi Osaka, which is second up. It feels like the blockbuster draw, and the winner potentially could go all the way to the final.
5: Yeah, absolutely. Absolutely. They're both playing well, and there will be some firepower on that court. It will be interesting to see who gets that first strike in. That's another first strike sort of match. And on grass, that means everything if you can get on top of your opponent. It'll be interesting to watch. Naomi played a really, really clean match in her last round. Same with Arena. So they're both in good form. So that clash will hold a lot of promise.
4: And that match is sandwiched right in the middle of Safelin against Djokovic and Sinner Mochizuki as well on center court. What a lineup there. And then on number one court, I think we should speak a bit more about Felix Auger-Aliassime, because it was such a performance from him the last round. And this one, it's going to be Alejandro Davidovich Fokina, who he's got to get past. How do you see these matching up?
5: That's a tough one to call. Felix did. You know, I would have said Alejandro Davidovich Fokina until Felix's performance last night. He was really sensational against Zhang. And that really shows that he's just playing a slightly different level. That's going to be an interesting clash because Davidovich Fokina plays well on grass. I'm actually going to tip Fokina in that match, though. I know that he's not the favorite, but I think he might have the ability to cause the upset.
4: See, I was thinking that Auger-Aliassime was probably one of the players that had adapted quickest to the surface.
5: Yeah. Well, you're not wrong. I mean, his play has shown it. He's played very, very well. So I'm not going to hold that against you. I just have a sense that Davidovich Fokina is going to be up for the challenge.
4: Okay. Also on number one court. And again, that's a match that is sandwiched in the middle of two others, Pegula against Jovic and Bencic against Goff. And Coco Goff, she could have got the last match that she was involved in on number one court. It could have been finished over an hour earlier, but it's one of those where she's letting players back in it. So it could be another one of those that goes to three sets. Let's see what happens with that. We want to continue to hear from you, the fans, throughout the championship. Loads of you have been getting in touch. It's been brilliant to hear from you. Continue to get your questions into the team throughout the day. You can send your messages on X, we're at Wimbledon Radio, or on Instagram at Wimbledon Radio Channel. 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You can also find us on TikTok, where there's lots of videos of famous faces, most of them catching up with Ellie Collins from today, some sporting ones. Going check that out as well. Thank you very much for your insight, Raj, throughout today on Wimbledon Radio. We look forward to more to come throughout the day tomorrow. A reminder that we will be on air from 10 a.m. UK time until the end of play on the Wimbledon website and app, as well as in the local area on 87.7 FM. Until then, goodbye.
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4: 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I'm Lindsay Hooper, welcoming you to the broadcast centre roof, where I'm joined by Raj Chowdhury to look back on the best of the day's action and preview what's ahead tomorrow. Matches are still unfolding as we record this, so for all the results and full order of play for Saturday, make sure you head to Wimbledon.com or check the Wimbledon app. Raj, we'll start with what you would sum up from today's action. There have been upsets, there have been stories. It's been galore. I think day six will be one that we'll remember.
5: It's absolutely fascinating. There's been some results today and some performances that are really, really surprising. But that's what makes this championships so intriguing. There's always new storylines emerging.
4: And in the background, as we're recording this, we can hear cheers. Arthur Ferry just trying to come back in his match in the background as we're recording this. The day has featured so much in terms of stories across the grounds, highlighted by some big upsets on the ladies' side of the draw. Defending champion Iga Swiatek fell in straight sets to Filipina sensation Alex Iala.
8: Serve floats in, the return is sharp. The forehand drive right to the baseline, forehand from Iala is a winner, and she's on the floor in disbelief and tears. A scorching final shot. The defending champion is knocked out in the third round. A phenomenal performance from the Filipino. What a win. She cannot believe it. She takes the applause from all sides of the court now. Tears of joy. A sensational performance by the 21-year-old to take out the defending champion, the third seed, Iga Swiatek, beaten in the third round this year, 7-6, 6-2, in 2 hours and 14 minutes, but now on her knees in celebration as she continues to take the applause, and a big smile on her face as well. That was absolutely stunning.
9: I don't know how to describe it. I mean, I'm into the second week of a slam, and it's amazing for me. Iga is a phenomenal player and a really nice person, so I'm really grateful to be able to share center court with her at Wimbledon nonetheless. I'm really emotional. And maybe for someone like Iga, who has won so many slams, or maybe someone like Serena or Venus, this achievement may seem small, but for someone who grew up in the Philippines and you know, I went to train with my brother and my grandfather every day after school with my ruffled socks and my light-up shoes and chubby cheeks. So to her, this is everything. But obviously, because I'm emotional does not mean I'm satisfied. So yeah, okay, next round, let's go.
4: What a performance that was. The 32nd ranked player continues to make history with each victory.
5: Yeah, absolutely. Her performance today was such a tough performance. There was going to be trouble for people thought that Swiatek might struggle with Iala. She takes the ball so early, she hits it so flat, and that might rush Swiatek. But to win that in the tiebreaker 11-9, she really had to scrape, and that was a great effort from her. And then to continue that momentum to win 6-2 in the second set, well, congratulations.
4: And we heard from her in that flash interview. It's such a lovely moment. She was talking about making sure that she gets on with the job, even though she was emotional. But she said, I'm not going to hang on to this. I am going to move forward now. Did you think that was one of the nicest on-court interviews we've heard these championships?
5: Well, yeah. I mean, I think that's, it's actually honest and straightforward. And she's actually, it's also professional, right? To try and savor the moment. It's a big, big moment to beat the defending champion at Wimbledon on center court, to do that, but then realize that the job still, she still has work to do, and that shows her professionalism, that probably a little bit of what served her in that match to be able to power through.
4: And I think it will be clipped up many times, but that answer where she talks about ruffled socks and chubby cheeks, oh my word, I think that's going to go round the world. But ultimately, what it's saying, Raj, is that she's inspiring others. You know, that sort of performance for others on the tour that think that they might get a shot at getting into the second week at some point that know her well. It does, doesn't it? It really bleeds around for everyone
5: else. Yeah, anytime you see any of your peers that aren't traditionally at that level have that kind of success, it is inspiring. It kind of gives this glint of possibility to all of her peers. So, and to a whole region of the world that she's from that are just so behind her.
4: And we saw many of those. The hill was dominated by Philippine fans. And then down in the Southern Village, where I was at the time, it was also heaving. The reaction to that match point was huge. Another massive upset then, Raj. Elise Mertens taking down the number two seed, Elena Rybakina, in two sets this one, which I think that was the surprising part.
5: That was surprising, but credit to Mertens. She played very, very solid, and that's what you expect from her. That's her game. She is a very, very solid player, and she's going to make you win matches. And Rybakina can have those ups and downs, and today she wasn't able to summon as many serves as she would have liked. She made quite a few more errors than she wanted to, and Mertens was strong enough to hold her own ground, and she deserved to win.
4: In an All-American battle, Madison Keys and Amanda Anisimova went three sets, Keys eventually claiming victory in that one. You sense that there was a bit of them not being at their best for this, maybe the occasion. I don't know what you read into that match.
5: Yeah, I think there's the occasion. I think there's the fact that it's two Americans playing each other. They know each other very, very well. They know each other's games well, and they kind of mentioned, Madison said at the end, that, you know, it's a really daunting task to play such a big first ball striker in Anisimova, and also Madison is also a big ball striker. So both of them were sort of battling to make sure that they got that first strike, and sometimes that resulted in some errors. And so it was a scratchy match, but credit to Keys to hold her nerve.
4: Your other half, Jill Krabas, told us Madison Keys had never played on center court before. We could not believe that.
5: Yeah, it's shocking to think about that that's the case. You just assume, after having won a Grand Slam, that she's and playing well on grass. But she did have that year. She lost to Paolini. She was up in the match. She was winning. She had that injury. So who knows? Had she won that match, maybe she would have made center. Well, she came through on her debut today.
4: A couple of others just to mention. There was a battle of seeded players. Marta Kostyuk defeated Emma Navarro in three sets. We actually, on the Wimbledon radio channel, heard from Marta's coach, Sandra, earlier in the week. Marta going very strong. Aisling Kruger as well defeated Daria Schniger in straight sets. But let's look at the men's singles, because Raj, you've been watching the French Open champion, Alexander Zverev, who defeated Marcos Giron in straight sets. And you came straight from there.
5: I did. It just finished, and Zverev won in straights, but it wasn't as uncomplicated as it looked when he first started. That first set, Zverev played extremely clean tennis. He was in charge, and he was hitting his forehand really, really big. But one of the attributes that we really admired about Giron is he just had a never-say-die attitude. He just kept coming, got into a tiebreaker in the second set, but fell short there. Got down a break in the third set. Zverev had the break in hand, and you're thinking, this guy's serving at 133 miles on average for his first serve at 70-some-odd percent. Probably done and dusted with the match. But Giron fought back, got the break back. Ultimately, Zverev prevailed in the third set. But a lot of positives for Zverev. It looked good. It was coming forward a little bit. A little bit of a dip in the third set. But he's got time to shore that up.
4: Well, let's hear what Zverev had to say. As you were making your way over to the broadcast roof, Raj, he was talking on court.
10: I mean, look, he's somebody who plays fantastic on grass, and he shows that every time when he steps out on the surface. He's won tour-level events on the surface, so I knew that I had to be 100% ready from the first point onwards, and I'm very happy to be through in straight sets. I feel different than last year. I feel like I play better tennis, and I feel like I... maybe an important moment to have a bit more confidence, which is always very helpful. I'm through the fourth round. I want to keep going. I want to play a lot more great matches out here on court one, stadium court, whatever it's going to be. I just enjoy my time out here on court, and I just hope to continue doing that. And of course, you know, winning in Paris, coming in here with a title like that, I think helps everybody. It doesn't matter who you are. It doesn't matter how many Grand Slams you've won. For me, it's my first one, so I'm very happy about that. But of course, now I want to keep going.
4: Hearing from him there, Raj, I mean, it'd be good to see how the draw's opening up for him now. I mean, you think there's still more improvement from him to come, but he's obviously got a huge result today.
5: He has. I mean, look, in his section of the draw, there are some good grass court players. Right now, as we speak, Tiafoe and Bublik are playing. His next opponent will be Jiří Lehečka, who is formidable on grass. Mm. So he's got a tough path, and if he gets through that section, he's going to end up playing Taylor Fritz, if the seeds hold.
4: other results, we actually had an Australian journalist on Wimbledon Radio Channel today talking in depth about Alex de Minaur. Now, he ended up defeating Zach Swider. It did take four sets in the end, but it did feel like Alex de Minaur was starting to feel at home here at Wimbledon today. He got his momentum in the end, in that final set in particular.
5: He did. He seems to be embracing court three. He says it feels like he's playing in Australia there. He's got a lot of support. He had a lot of positive things to say about Zach Swider. Said, in fact, about him that he had maybe the best running forehand that he's ever seen. And de Minaur's played some guys with some good forehands, so that's a good victory for him. He was feeling good about that.
4: You are right in saying as well that de Minaur was saying he was feeling at home. He told that to the crowd.
10: I mean, this almost feels like an Aussie court. It's been amazing to play on this court. The atmosphere has been unbelievable, but

0: Wanted to give a lot of credit to Sack.
1: Yep.
0: I thought he was a hell of a player. It's not a one-time thing. He came from May 4th round of Roland Garros, and then here he's playing some incredible tennis, and I expect him to rise up the rankings very, very quickly. So I just wanted to wish him all the best because he's a hell of a talent.
1: One more as well, Raj, to mention Kaboli coming back to defeat Kachanov, a bagel in the first set, and then to win the next three. Did that catch your eye?
2: Yeah, I mean, to be honest with you, when I saw that scoreline, I was due on another court, but I just wanted to peek my head out because it just seemed like such a mismatch. 6-love in the first set, but Kachanov played so lights out in the first set and felt like Kaboli hadn't quite woken up. So that contest went to 5. Kaboli ending up prevailing 6-2 in the fifth, and that's a great performance. He seems to be riding a high from his recent French Open final.
1: Yes, that can't happen very often, though. And I'm not sure he can afford to have that happen again as he progresses through. We've had incredible tennis today, and also the crowd has matched. It was no exception. Ellie Collins was cruising the grounds, chatting with all the notable names in attendance, most of them of a sporting caliber.
3: Walking into the Royal Box with a very tall man, Mark Foster. Mark, how are you doing today?
4: I'm doing very, very well, thank you.
3: Yeah,
4: very
3: you're good. Excited for another Wimbledon appearance from yourself?
4: Yes, I always feel lucky that I get the opportunity to sit in the Royal Box, but to come here and see, you know, what a lot of people queue up to get to see. I feel very, very fortunate.
3: Well,
4: it's a lovely position to be in.
3: Last year when I saw you, I'm pretty sure you were with your mum, and I don't think she's had the call.
4: Mum, the other half's here today. Great.
3: Is only fair enough, isn't it? You got a 50-50 chance.
4: It was flick a coin. No, Mum said I got my bit last year, then Craig can come this year. She was very civil.
3: Very civil. We love that. Yeah,
4: you've Although she'll give me grief later.
3: What are you most looking forward to today?
4: This is just a sense of the occasion. And I think the bottom line is you get to see the greatest tennis players battle it out with one another, make it through to the next round, make it through to next week. So I just feel privileged that I get to sit there, have a few strawberries and cream, and they put all the effort in, which I used to do, although I was only 20 seconds, this lasts like hours on end. And I feel very, very fortunate that I get to see them put all the effort and hard work and training going into the showcase. Well,
3: can you actually play tennis?
4: I can, yeah. I prefer paddle because it's easier, but
3: that when you're at Wimbledon.
4: I played a lot as a kid. So, yes, I can play tennis.
3: Okay, so if you could play tennis with any tennis player in the world, who would you choose?
4: That's not fair. Federer.
3: Federer.
4: I played with John McEnroe once.
3: All right, you don't need to name drop. Just leave out Federer.
4: Yeah,
3: amazing. Lovely to see you. Have a great day.
4: Thank
3: you so
4: indeed.
3: Much. Joined by Alex Greenwood, who is looking lovely. What are you wearing today? Who's this by?
5: This is from Meij, actually. A little bit different from what I would usually wear, but I'm excited to be here.
3: Do you feel like when it's Wimbledon, you kind of got to step outside your comfort zone with your outfit and go for something different?
5: This is definitely outside my comfort zone, but no, it's really nice. I'm so happy to be here. A fantastic event. Really grateful to be in the Royal Box today and meet some incredible people.
3: Have you been in the Royal Box before?
5: No, I've been to Wimbledon before, but I don't think I've ever been in the Royal Box.
3: Okay, so if you could just, hope for any kind of food in there, what are you hoping for?
5: Really good sandwiches and a cup of tea.
3: A cup of tea. What would be a good sandwich for you? You talking prawns, chicken?
5: Chicken. Standard.
3: Obviously, she's gone for the protein. You've had an incredible season. What have you done in the off time?
5: I got engaged, actually, which has been, thank you so much. Had some holidays, been to some really cool events, spent good time with family and friends, and just had a lot of fun, actually.
3: I love that for you. Do you play tennis?
5: I wouldn't say I play tennis. I don't actually think I'm very good, but I'd like to give it a go.
3: I feel like you're sort of the type of person that could turn their hand to any sport and be, competitive. If you could choose any tennis player to play doubles with, who would you choose?
5: Serena Williams. Of course, the GOAT.
3: The GOAT, it's got to be. Love that. Amazing. Well, I hope you have the best day. You look incredible.
5: Thank you so
3: and enjoy
5: much.
3: Everything the Royal Box has to offer. I'm so jealous.
5: Thank you.
3: I am joined by no other than Sir Steve Redgrave. Steve, how are you feeling today? Are you excited?
6: Very excited. It's always a great honour to be invited here to Wimbledon. I must admit, I've been invited a few times, so it's great to be back. But now at Wimbledon do their celebrations and invitations really well, especially in the Royal Box. So,
3: invitations, if you do say so yourself.
6: Looking forward to being there.
3: Well, as you have been to Wimbledon multiple times, have you got a memory that stands out as your favourite?
6: Martina's last match at Wimbledon, Andy Murray on a number of occasions, Roger Federer. There's been a lot over the years.
3: You've seen them all. Well, as someone with an elite athlete mentality, how do you think they'll be feeling ahead of today?
6: Different ball game to what I used to do. Depending on your expectations, is that there's always a lot of nerves. You need the nerves to be able to get the adrenaline pumping, to be able to get a great performance out. Where my sport, it was very much a time that you competed at, and we knew that 7 years out from the Olympics. If you're not first up, then you don't quite know when your time is, and I don't know how to handle that, because that wasn't the situation that I was ever in. But I suppose it's sort of one eye in the match before to see how that's going, giving you a rough idea of what time that you've got to get your preparations right. But there's always butterflies in the stomach, getting that preparation right. But from my point of view, it's great watching them.
3: And lastly, if you could have played with any older or current tennis player in the world, who would you choose?
6: I know Martina very well, so mixed doubles with Martina would have been a fantastic.
3: Nice, a little bit of chemistry, yes. We don't mind that. Thank you so much. Thank you for speaking to us, and have a great day.
6: No problem, thank you.
1: Ellie Collins speaking to Sir Steve Redgrave, Alex Greenwood, Mark Foster, amongst others. I love the sporting weekend of stars as they get announced in the Royal Box. Let's take a look at the order of play then for tomorrow, Raj. I think on centre court, I can't actually see past Aryna Sabalenka and Naomi Osaka, which is second up. It feels like the blockbuster draw, and the winner potentially could go all the way to the final.
2: Yeah, absolutely. Absolutely. They're both playing well, and there will be some firepower on that court. It will be interesting to see who gets that first strike in. That's another first strike sort of match, and on grass, that means everything if you can get on top of your opponent. It'll be interesting to watch. Naomi played a really, really clean match in her last round. Same with Aryna. So they're both in good form. So that clash will hold a lot of promise.
1: And that match is sandwiched right in the middle of Safelin against Djokovic and Sinner Mochizuki as well on centre court. What a lineup there. And then on number one court, I think we should speak a bit more about Felix Auger-Aliassime, because it was such a performance from him the last round. And this one, it's going to be Alejandro Davidovic Fokina, who he's got to get past. How do you see these matching up?
2: That's a tough one to call. Felix did. You know, I would have said Alejandro Davidovic Fokina until Felix's performance last night. He was really sensational against Zhang. And that really shows that he's just playing a slightly different level. That's going to be an interesting clash, because Davidovic Fokina plays well on grass. I'm actually going to tip Fokina in that match, though. I know that he's not the favorite, but I think he might have the ability to cause the upset.
1: See, I was thinking that Auger-Aliassime was probably one of the players that had adapted quickest to the surface.
2: Yeah. Well, you're not wrong. I mean, his play has shown it. He's played very, very well. So I'm not going to hold that against you. I just have a sense that Davidovic Fokina is going to be up for the challenge.
1: Okay. Also on number one court. And again, that's a match that is sandwiched in the middle of two others. Pegula against Jovic and Bencic against Goff. And Coco Goff, she could have got the last match that she was involved in on number one court. It could have been finished over an hour earlier, but it's one of those where she's letting players back in it, so it could be another one of those that goes to three sets. Let's see what happens with that. We want to continue to hear from you, the fans, throughout the championship. Loads of you have been getting in touch. It's been brilliant to hear from you. Continue to get your questions into the team throughout the day. 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Go and check that out as well. Thank you very much for your insight, Raj, throughout today on Wimbledon Radio. 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
1: Hello and welcome to The Second Serve, your daily shot of what's been happening in SW19 and on the Wimbledon Radio Channel throughout day six here at the Championships. I'm Lindsay Hooper, welcoming you to the broadcast centre roof, where I'm joined by Raj Chowdhury to look back on the best of the day's action and preview what's ahead tomorrow. Matches are still unfolding as we record this, so for all the results and full order of play for Saturday, make sure you head to Wimbledon.com or check the Wimbledon app. Raj, we'll start with what you would sum up from today's action. There have been upsets, there have been stories. It's been galore. I think day six will be one that we'll remember.
2: It's absolutely fascinating. There's been some results today and some performances that are really, really surprising. But that's what makes this championships so intriguing. There's always new storylines emerging.
1: And in the background, as we're recording this, we can hear cheers. Arthur Ferry just trying to come back in his match in the background as we're recording this. The day has featured so much in terms of stories across the grounds, highlighted by some big upsets on the ladies' side of the draw. Defending champion Iga Swiatek fell in straight sets to Filipina sensation Alex Iala.
9: Serve floats in, the return is sharp. The forehand drive right to the baseline, forehand from Iala is a winner, and she's on the floor in disbelief and tears. A scorching final shot. The defending champion is knocked out in the third round. A phenomenal performance from the Filipino. What a win. She cannot believe it. She takes the applause from all sides of the court now. Tears of joy. A sensational performance by the 21-year-old to take out the defending champion, the third seed, Iga Swiatek, beaten in the third round this year, 7-6, 6-2, in 2 hours and 14 minutes, but now on her knees in celebration as she continues to take the applause, and a big smile on her face as well. That was absolutely stunning.
10: I don't know how to describe it. I mean, I'm into the second week of a slam, and it's amazing for me. Iga is a phenomenal player and a really nice person, so I'm really grateful to be able to share center court with her at Wimbledon nonetheless. I'm really emotional, and maybe for someone like Iga, who has won so many slams, or maybe someone like Serena or Venus, this achievement may seem small, but for someone who grew up in the Philippines and you know, I went to train with my brother and my grandfather every day after school with my ruffled socks and my light up shoes and chubby cheeks, so to her, this is everything. But obviously, because I'm emotional does not mean I'm satisfied. So yeah, okay, next round, let's go.
1: What a performance that was. The 32nd ranked player continues to make history with each victory.
2: Yeah, absolutely. Her performance today was such a tough performance. There was gonna be trouble for people thought that Swiatek might struggle with AL. She takes the ball so early, she hits it so flat, and that might rush Swiatek. But to win that in the tiebreaker 11-9, she really had to scrape, and that was a great effort from her. And then to continue that momentum to win 6-2 in the second set, well, congratulations.
1: And we heard from her in that flash interview. It's such a lovely moment. She was talking about making sure that she gets on with the job, even though she was emotional. But she said, I'm not going to hang on to this. I am going to move forward now. Did you think that was one of the nicest

0: on-court interviews we've heard these championships.
1: Well, yeah, I mean, I think that's, it's actually honest and straightforward, and she's actually, it's also professional, right? To try and savor the moment. It's a big, big moment to beat the defending champion at Wimbledon on center court, to do that, but then realize that the job still, she still has work to do, and that shows her professionalism, that probably a little bit of what served her in that match to be able to power through.
0: And I think it will be clipped up many times, but that answer where she talks about ruffled socks and chubby cheeks, oh my word, I think that's going to go round the world. But ultimately what it's saying, Raj, is that she's inspiring others, you know, that sort of performance for others on the tour that think that they might get a shot at getting into the second week at some point that know her well. It does, doesn't it? It really bleeds around for everyone else.
1: Yeah, anytime you see any of your peers that aren't traditionally at that level have that kind of success, it is inspiring. It kind of gives this glint of possibility to all of her peers. So, and to a whole region of the world that she's from that are just so behind her.
0: And we saw many of those. The Hill was dominated by Philippine fans, and then down in the Southern Village where I was at the time, it was also heaving. The reaction to that match point was huge. Another massive upset then, Raj. Elise Mertens taking down the number two seed Elena Rybakina in two sets this one, which I think that was the surprising part.
1: That was surprising, but credit to Mertens. She played very, very solid, and that's what you expect from her. That's her game. She is a very, very solid player, and she's going to make you win matches. And Rybakina can have those ups and downs, and today she wasn't able to summon as many serves as she would have liked. She made quite a few more errors than she wanted to, and Mertens was strong enough to hold her own ground, and she deserved to win.
0: In an all-American battle, Madison Keys and Amanda Anisimova went three sets, Keys eventually claiming victory in that one. You sense that there was a bit of them not being at their best for this, maybe the occasion. I don't know what you read into that match.
1: Yeah, I think there's the occasion. I think there's the fact that it's two Americans playing each other. They know each other very, very well. They know each other's games well, and they kind of mentioned, Madison said at the end, that, you know, it's a really daunting task to play such a big first ball striker in Anisimova, and also Madison is also a big ball striker. So both of them were sort of battling to make sure that they got that first strike. And sometimes that resulted in some errors. And so it was a scratchy match, but credit to Keys to hold her nerve.
0: Your other half, Jill Krabas, told us Madison Keys had never played on center court before. We could not believe that.
1: Yeah, it's shocking to think about that that's the case. You just assume, after having won a Grand Slam, that she's and playing well on grass. But she did have that year. She lost to Paolini. She was up in the match. She was winning. She had that injury. So who knows? Had she won that match, maybe she would have made center. Well, she came through on her debut today.
0: A couple of others just to mention. There was a battle of seeded players. Marta Kostyuk defeated Emma Navarro in three sets. We actually, on the Wimbledon radio channel, heard from Marta's coach, Sandra, earlier in the week. Marta going very strong. Aisling Kruger as well defeated Daria Schniger in straight sets. But let's look at the men's singles, because Raj, you've been watching the French Open champion, Alexander Zverev, who defeated Marcos Giron in straight sets. And you came straight from there.
1: I did. It just finished, and Zverev won in straights, but it wasn't as uncomplicated as it looked when he

0: He's hitting his forehand really, really big. But one of the attributes that we really admired about Giron is he just had a never-say-die attitude. He just kept coming, got into a tiebreaker in the second set, but fell short there. Got down a break in the third set. Zverev had the break in hand, and you're thinking, this guy's serving at 133 miles on average for his first serve at 70-some-odd percent. Probably done and dusted with the match. But Giron fought back, got the break back. Ultimately, Zverev prevailed in the third set. But a lot of things, a lot of positives for Zverev. It looked good. It's coming forward a little bit. A little bit of a dip in the third set. But he's got time to shore that up.
1: Well, let's hear what Zverev had to say. As you were making your way over to the broadcast roof, Raj, he was talking on court.
2: I mean, look, he's somebody who plays fantastic on grass, and he shows that every time when he steps out on the surface. He's won tour-level events on the surface, so I knew that I had to be 100% ready from the first point onwards, and I'm very happy to be through in straight sets. I feel different than last year. I feel like I play better tennis, and I feel like I... maybe in important moments have a bit more confidence, which is always very helpful. I'm through the fourth round. I want to keep going. I want to play a lot more.

0: from him there, Raj. I mean, it'd be good to see how the draw's opening up for him now. I mean, you think there's still more improvement from him to come, but he's obviously got a huge result today.
1: He has. I mean, look, in his section of the draw, there are some good grass court players right now as we speak. Tiafo and Bublik are playing. His next opponent will be Yuri Lehechka, who is formidable on grass. Mm. So he's got a tough path, and if he gets through that section, he's going to end up playing Taylor Fritz if the seeds hold.
0: On the results, we actually had an Australian journalist on Wimbledon Radio Channel today talking in depth about Alex de Minaur. Now, he ended up defeating Zach Swider. It did take four sets in the end, but it did feel like Alex de Minaur was starting to feel at home here at Wimbledon today. He got his momentum in the end, in that final set in particular.
1: He did. He seems to be embracing court three. He says it feels like he's playing in Australia there. He's got a lot of support. He had a lot of positive things to say about Zach Swider. Said, in fact, about him that he had maybe the best running forehand that he's ever seen. And de Minaur's played some guys with some good forehands, so that's a good victory for him. He was feeling good about that.
0: You are right in saying as well that de Minaur was saying he was feeling at home. He told that to the crowd.
2: I mean, this almost feels like an Aussie court. It's been amazing to play on this court. The atmosphere has been unbelievable, but I wanted to give a lot of credit to Zach.
0: Yeah.
2: I thought he was a hell of a player. It's not a one-time thing. He came from May 4th round at Roland Garros, and then here he's playing some incredible tennis, and I expect him to rise up the rankings very, very quickly. So I just wanted to wish him all the best because he's a hell of a talent.
0: One more as well, Raj, to mention. Kaboli coming back to defeat Kachanov. A bagel in the first set and then to win the next three. Did that catch your eye?
1: Yeah, I mean, to be honest with you, when I saw that scoreline, I was due on another court, but I just wanted to peek my head out because it just seemed like such a mismatch. 6-love in the first set, but Kachanov played so lights out in the first set and felt like Kaboli hadn't quite woken up. So that contest went to 5. Kaboli ending up prevailing 6-2 in the fifth, and that's a great performance. He seems to be riding a high from his recent French Open final.
0: Yes, that can't happen very often, though. And I'm not sure he can afford to have that happen again as he progresses through. We've had incredible tennis today, and also the crowd has matched. It was no exception. Ellie Collins was cruising the grounds, chatting with all the notable names in attendance, most of them of a sporting caliber.
3: Walking into the Royal Box with a very tall man, Mark Foster. Mark, how are you doing today?
4: I'm doing very, very well, thank you.
3: Yeah,
4: very
3: you're
4: good.
3: Excited for another Wimbledon appearance from yourself?
4: Yes, I always feel lucky that I get the opportunity to sit, A, in the Royal Box, but to come here and see, you know, what a lot of people queue up to get to see. I feel very, very fortunate.
3: Well,
4: it's a lovely position to be in.
3: Last year when I saw you, I'm pretty sure you were with your mum, and I don't think she's had the caller.
4: No. Mum, the other half's here today.
3: Fair enough, isn't it? You got a 50-50 chance.
4: It was flick a coin. No, Mum said I got my bit last year, then Craig can come this year. She was very civil.
3: Very civil. We love that. Yeah,
4: although she'll give me grief later.
3: What are you most looking forward to today?
4: This is just a sense of the occasion. I think the bottom line is you get to see the greatest tennis players battle it out with one another to make it through to the next round, make it through to next week. So I just feel privileged that I get to sit there, have a few strawberries and cream, and they put all the F in, which I used to do, although I was only 20 seconds, this lasts like hours on end. And I feel very, very fortunate that I get to see them put all the effort and hard work and training going into the showcase. Well,
3: can you actually play tennis?
4: I can, yeah. I prefer paddle because it's easier, but
3: that when you're at Wimbledon.
4: I played a lot as a kid, so yes, I can play tennis.
3: Okay, so if you could play tennis with any tennis player in the world, who would you choose?
4: That's not fair. Federer.
3: Federer.
4: I played with John McEnroe once.
3: All right, you don't need to name drop. Just leave out Federer.
4: Yeah,
3: amazing. Lovely to see you. Have a great day.
4: Thanks
3: Thank you so much.
4: Indeed.
3: Joined by Alex Greenwood, who is looking lovely. What are you wearing today? Who's this by?
5: This is from Meij, actually. Yeah. a little bit different from what I would usually wear, but I'm excited to be here.
3: Do you feel like when it's Wimbledon, you kind of got to step outside your comfort zone with your outfit and go for something different?
5: This is definitely outside my comfort zone, but no, it's really nice. I'm so happy to be here. A fantastic event. Really grateful to be in the Royal Box today and meet some incredible people. Have you

0: Been in the Royal Box before?
1: No, I've been to Wimbledon before, but I don't think I've ever been in the Royal Box.
0: Okay, so if you could just, well, hope for any kind of food in there, what are you hoping for?
1: Really good sandwiches and a cup of tea.
0: A cup of tea. What would be a good sandwich for you? You talking prawns, chicken?
1: Chicken. Standard.
0: Obviously, she's gone for the protein. You've had an incredible season. What have you done in the off time?
1: I got engaged, actually, which has been, thank you so much. Yeah, I had some holidays, been to some really cool events, spent good time with family and friends, and yeah, just had a lot of fun, actually.
0: I love that for you. Do you play tennis?
1: I wouldn't say I play tennis. I don't actually think I'm very good, but I'd like to give it a go.
0: I feel like you're sort of the type of person that could turn their hand to any sport and be, yeah, competitive. If you could choose any tennis player to play doubles with, who would you choose?
1: Serena Williams. Of course, the GOAT.
0: The GOAT, it's gotta be. Love that, amazing. Well, I hope you have the best day. You look incredible.
1: Thank you so
0: and enjoy
1: much.
0: Everything the Royal Box has to offer. I'm so jealous.
1: Thank you.
0: I am joined by no other than Sir Steve Redgrave. Steve, how are you feeling today? Are you excited?
2: Very excited. It's always a great honour to be invited here to Wimbledon. I must admit, I've been invited a few times, so it's great to be back. But no, at Wimbledon do their celebrations and invitations really well, especially in the Royal Box.
0: So, invitations, if you do say so yourself.
2: Looking forward to being there.
0: Well, as you have been to Wimbledon multiple times, have you got a memory that stands out as your favourite?
2: Martina's last match at Wimbledon, Andy Murray on a number of occasions. Roger Federer. There's been a loss over the years.
0: You've seen them all. Well, as someone with an elite athlete mentality, how do you think they'll be feeling ahead of today?
2: Different ball game to what I used to do. Depending on your expectations, is that there's always a lot of nerves. You need the nerves to be able to get the adrenaline pumping, to be able to get a great performance out. But where my sport, it was very much a time that you competed at, and we knew that 7 years out from the Olympics. If you're not first up, then you don't quite know when your time is, and I don't know how to handle that because that wasn't the situation that I was ever in. But I suppose it's sort of one eye in the match before to see how that's going, giving you a rough idea of what time that you've got to get your preparations right. But there's always butterflies in the stomach, getting that preparation right. But from my point of view, it's great watching.
0: And lastly, if you could have played with any older or current tennis player in the world, who would you choose?
2: I know Martina very well, so a mixed doubles with Martina would have been a fantastic.
0: Nice, a little bit of chemistry, yeah. Yes. We don't mind that. Thank you so much. Thank you for speaking to us and have a great day.
2: No problem, thank you.
3: Ellie Collins speaking to Sir Steve Redgrave, Alex Greenwood, Mark Foster, amongst others. I love the sporting weekend of stars as they get announced in the Royal Box. Let's take a look at the order of play then for tomorrow, Raj. I think on centre court, I can't actually see past Aryna Sabalenka and Naomi Osaka, which is second up. It feels like the blockbuster draw, and the winner potentially could go all the way to the final.
4: Yeah, absolutely. They're both playing well, and there will be some firepower on that court. It will be interesting to see who gets that first strike in. That's another first strike sort of match, and on grass, that means everything if you can get on top of your opponent. It'll be interesting to watch. Naomi played a really, really clean match in her last round. Same with Aryna, so they're both in good form. So that clash will hold a lot of promise.
3: And that match is sandwiched right in the middle of Safelin against Djokovic and Sinner Mochizuki as well on centre court. What a lineup there. And then on number one court, I think we should speak a bit more about Felix Auger-Aliassime because it was such a performance from him the last round. And this one, it's going to be Alejandro Davidovic Fokina, who he's got to get past. How do you see these matching up?
4: That's a tough one to call. Felix did. You know, I would have said Alejandro Davidovic Fokina until Felix's performance last night. He was really sensational against Zhang. And that really shows that he's just playing a slightly different level. That's going to be an interesting clash because Davidovic Fokina plays well on grass. I'm actually going to tip Fokina in that match, though. I know that he's not the favorite, but I think he might have the ability to cause the upset.
3: See, I was thinking that Auger-Aliassime was probably one of the players that had adapted quickest to the surface.
4: Yeah. Well, you're not wrong. I mean, his play has shown it. He's played very, very well. So I'm not going to hold that against

0: I just have a sense that Davidovich Fokina is going to be up for the challenge.
1: Okay, also on number one court. And again, that's a match that is sandwiched in the middle of two others, Pegula against Jovic and Bencic against Goff. And Coco Goff, she could have got the last match that she was involved in on number one court. It could have been finished over an hour earlier, but it's one of those where she's letting players back in it, so it could be another one of those that goes to three sets. Let's see what happens with that. We want to continue to hear from you, the fans, throughout the championship. Loads of you have been getting in touch. It's been brilliant to hear from you. Continue to get your questions into the team throughout the day. 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You can also find us on TikTok, where there's lots of videos of famous faces, most of them catching up with Ellie Collins from today, some sporting ones. Go and check that out as well. Thank you very much for your insight, Raj, throughout today on Wimbledon Radio. We look forward to more to come throughout the day tomorrow. A reminder that we will be on air from 10 a.m. UK time until the end of play on the Wimbledon website and app, as well as in the local area on 87.7 FM. 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
1: Hello and welcome to The Second Serve, your daily shot of what's been happening in SW19 and on the Wimbledon Radio Channel throughout day six here at the Championships. I'm Lindsay Hooper, welcoming you to the broadcast centre roof, where I'm joined by Raj Chowdhury to look back on the best of the day's action and preview what's ahead tomorrow. Matches are still unfolding as we record this, so for all the results and full order of play for Saturday, make sure you head to Wimbledon.com or check the Wimbledon app. Raj, we'll start with what you would sum up from today's action. There have been upsets, there have been stories, it's been galore. I think day six will be one that we'll remember.
0: It's absolutely fascinating. There's been some results today and some performances that are really, really surprising, but that's what makes this championships so intriguing. There's always new storylines emerging.
1: And in the background, as we're recording this, we can hear cheers. Arthur Ferry just trying to come back in his match in the background as we're recording this. The day has featured so much in terms of stories across the grounds, highlighted by some big upsets on the ladies' side of the draw. Defending champion Iga Swiatek fell in straight sets to Filipina sensation Alex Iala.
4: Serve floats in, the return is sharp. The forehand drive right to the baseline, forehand from...
5: Iala is a winner, and she's on the floor in disbelief and tears. A scorching final shot. The defending champion is knocked out in the third round. A phenomenal performance from the Filipino. What a win. She cannot believe it. She takes the applause from all sides of the court now. Tears of joy. A sensational performance by the 21-year-old to take out the defending champion, the third seed, Iga Swiatek, beaten in the third round this year, 7-6, 6-2, in 2 hours and 14 minutes, but now on her knees in celebration as she continues to take the applause, and a big smile on her face as well. That was absolutely stunning.
6: I don't know how to describe it. I mean, I'm into the second week of a slam, and it's amazing for me. Iga is a phenomenal player and a really nice person, so I'm really grateful to be able to share center court with her at Wimbledon nonetheless. I'm really emotional. And maybe for someone like Iga, who has won so many slams, or maybe someone like Serena or Venus, this achievement may seem small, but for someone who grew up in the Philippines and you know, I went to train with my brother and my grandfather every day after school with my ruffled socks and my light-up shoes and chubby cheeks, so to her, this is everything. But obviously, because I'm emotional does not mean I'm satisfied, so yeah, okay, next round, let's go.
1: What a performance that was. The 32nd ranked player continues to make history with each victory.
0: Yeah, absolutely. Her performance today was such a tough performance. There was going to be trouble for people thought that Swiatek might struggle with AL. She takes the ball so early, she hits it so flat, and that might rush Swiatek. But to win that in the tiebreaker 11-9, she really had to scrape, and that was a great effort from her. And then to continue that momentum to win 6-2 in the second set, well, congratulations.
1: And we heard from her in that flash interview. It's such a lovely moment. She was talking about making sure that she gets on with the job, even though she was emotional. But she said, I'm not going to hang on to this. I am going to move forward now. Did you think that was one of the nicest on-court interviews we've heard these championships?
0: Well, yeah. I mean, I think that's, it's actually honest and straightforward. And she's actually, it's also professional, right? To try and savor the moment. It's a big, big moment to beat the defending champion at Wimbledon on center court, to do that, but then realize that the job still, she still has work to do, and that shows her professionalism, that probably a little bit of what served her in that match to be able to power through.
1: And I think it will be clipped up many times, but that answer where she talks about ruffled socks and chubby cheeks, oh my word, I think that's going to go round the world. But ultimately, what it's saying, Raj, is that she's inspiring others, you know, that sort of performance for others on the tour that think that they might get a shot at getting into the second week at some point that know her well. It does, doesn't it? It really bleeds around for everyone
0: else. Yeah, anytime you see any of your peers that aren't traditionally at that level have that kind of success, it is inspiring. It kind of gives this glint of possibility to all of her peers. So, and to a whole region of the world that she's from that are just so behind her.
1: And we saw many of those. The Hill was dominated by Philippine fans. And then down in the Southern Village where I was at the time, it was also heaving. The reaction to that match point was huge. Another massive upset then, Raj. Elise Mertens taking down the number 2 seed, Elena Rybakina, in two sets this one, which I think that was the surprising part.
0: That was surprising, but credit to Mertens. She played very, very solid, and that's what you expect from her. That's her game. She is a very, very solid player, and she's going to make you win matches. And Rybakina can have those ups and downs, and today she wasn't able to summon as many serves as she would have liked. She made quite a few more errors than she wanted to, and Mertens was strong enough to hold her own ground, and she deserved to win.
1: In an All-American battle, Madison Keys and Amanda Anisimova went three sets, Keys eventually claiming victory in that one. You sense that there was a bit of them not being at their best for this, maybe the occasion. I don't know what you read into that match.
0: Yeah, I think there's the occasion. I think there's the fact that it's two Americans playing each other. They know each other very, very well. They know each other's games well, and they kind of mentioned, Madison said at the end, that, you know, it's a really daunting task to play such a big first ball striker in Anisimova, and also Madison is also a big ball striker, so both of them were sort of battling to make sure that they got that first strike, and sometimes that resulted in some errors, and so it was a scratchy match, but credit to Keys to hold her nerve.
1: Your other half, Jill Krabas, told us Madison Keys had never played on center court before. We could not believe that.
0: Yeah, it's shocking to think about that that's the case. You just assume, after having won a Grand Slam, that she's and playing well on grass, but she did have that year. She lost to Paolini. She was up in the match. She was winning. She had that injury. So who knows, had she won that match, maybe she would have made center. Well, she came through on her debut today.
1: A couple of others just to mention. There was a battle of seeded players. Marta Kostyuk defeated Emma Navarro in three sets. We actually, on the Wimbledon radio channel, heard from Marta's coach, Sandra, earlier in the week. Marta going very strong. Aislinn Kruger as well defeated Daria Schniger in straight sets. But let's look at the men's singles, because Raj, you've been watching the French Open champion, Alexander Zverev, who defeated Marcos Giron in straight sets. And you came straight from there.
0: I did. It just finished, and Zverev won in straights, but it wasn't as uncomplicated as it looked when he first started. That first set, Zverev played extremely clean tennis. He was in charge, and he was hitting his forehand really, really big. But one of the attributes that we really admired about Giron is he just had a never-say-die attitude. He just kept coming, got into a tiebreaker in the second set, but fell short there. Got down a break in the third set. Zverev had the break in hand, and you're thinking, this guy's serving at 133 miles on average for his first serve at 70-some-odd percent. Probably done and dusted with the match. But Giron fought back, got the break back. Ultimately, Zverev prevailed in the third set. But a lot of things, a lot of positives for Zverev. It looked good. It was coming forward a little bit. A little bit of a dip in the third set. But he's got time to shore that up.
1: Well, let's hear what Zverev had to say as you were making your way over to the broadcast roof, Raj. He was talking on court.
7: I mean, look, he's somebody who plays fantastic on grass, and he shows that every time when he steps out on the surface. He's won tour-level events on the surface, so I knew that I had to be 100% ready from the first point onwards, and I'm very happy to be through in straight sets. I feel different than last year. I feel like I play better tennis, and I feel like maybe an important moment to have a bit more confidence, which is always very helpful. I'm through to the fourth round. I want to keep going. I want to play a lot more great matches out here on court one, stadium court, whatever it's going to be. I just enjoy my time out here on court, and I just hope to continue doing that. And of course, you know, winning in Paris, coming in here with a title like that, I think helps everybody. Doesn't matter who you are. Doesn't matter how many Grand Slams you've won. For me, it's my first one, so I'm very happy about that. But of course, now I want to keep going.
1: Hearing from him there, Raj, I mean, it'd be good to see how the draw's opening up for him now. I mean, you think there's still more improvement from him to come, but he's obviously got a huge result today.
0: He has. I mean, look, in his section of the draw, there are some good grass court players. Right now, as we speak, Tiafoe and Bublik are playing. His next opponent will be Jiří Lehečka, who is formidable on grass. Mm. So he's got a tough path, and if he gets through that section, he's going to end up playing Taylor Fritz if the seeds hold.
1: Are the results? We actually had an Australian journalist on Wimbledon Radio Channel today talking in depth about Alex de Minaur. Now, he ended up defeating Zach Swider. It did take four sets in the end, but it did feel like Alex de Minaur was starting to feel at home here at Wimbledon today. He got his momentum in the end, in that final set in particular.
0: He did. He seems to be embracing court three. He says it feels like he's playing in Australia there. He's got a lot of support. He had a lot of positive things to say about Zach Swider. Said, in fact, about him that he had maybe the best running forehand that he's ever seen. And de Minaur's played some guys with some good forehands, so that's a good victory for him. He was feeling good about that.
1: You are right in saying as well that de Minaur was saying he was feeling at home. He told that to the crowd.
8: I mean, this almost feels like an Aussie court. It's been amazing to play on this court. The atmosphere has been unbelievable, but I wanted to give a lot of credit to Zach.
1: Yeah.
8: I thought he was a hell of a player. It's not a one-time thing. He came from May 4th round at Roland Garros, and then here he's playing some incredible tennis, and I expect him to rise up the rankings very, very quickly. So I just wanted to wish him all the best, because he's a hell of a talent.
1: One more as well, Raj, to mention. Kaboli coming back to defeat Kachanov. A bagel in the first set and then to win the next three. Did that catch your eye?
0: Yeah, I mean, you know, to be honest with you, when I saw that scoreline, I was due on another court, but I just wanted to peek my head out because it just seemed like such a mismatch. 6-love in the first set, but Kachanov played so lights out in the first set and felt like Kaboli hadn't quite woken up. So That contest went to five. Kaboli ending up prevailing 6-2 in the fifth, and that's a great performance. He seems to be riding a high from his recent French Open final.
1: Yes, that can't happen very often, though. And I'm not sure he can afford to have that happen again as he progresses through. We've had incredible tennis today, and also the crowd has matched. It was no exception.

0: Ellie Collins was cruising the grounds, chatting with all the notable names in attendance, most of them of a sporting caliber.
1: Walking into the Royal Box with a very tall man, Mark Foster. Mark, how are you doing today?
2: I'm doing very, very well, thank you.
1: Yeah,
2: very
1: you're good. Excited for another Wimbledon appearance from yourself?
2: Yes, I always feel lucky that I get the opportunity to sit, A, in the Royal Box, but to come here and see, you know, what a lot of people queue up to get to see. I feel very, very fortunate. Well, it's a lovely position to be in.
1: Last year when I saw you, I'm pretty sure you were with your mum, and I don't think she's had the call.
2: Mum, the other half's here today.
1: Fair enough, isn't it? You got a 50-50 chance.
2: It was flick a coin. No, Mum said I got my bit last year, then Craig can come this year. She was very civil.
1: Very civil. We love that. Yeah,
2: she'll give me grief later.
1: What are you most looking forward to today?
2: This is just a sense of the occasion. And I think the bottom line is you get to see the greatest tennis players battle it out with one another, make it through to the next round, make it through to next week. So I just feel privileged that I get to sit there, have a few strawberries and cream, and they put all the effort in, which I used to do, although I was only 20 seconds, this lasts like hours on end. And I feel very, very fortunate that I get to see them put all the effort and hard work and training into the showcase. Well,
1: can you actually play tennis?
2: I can, yeah. I prefer paddle because it's easier, but
1: that when you're at Wimbledon.
2: I played a lot as a kid, so yes, I can play tennis.
1: Okay, so if you could play tennis with any tennis player in the world, who would you choose?
2: That's not fair. Federer.
1: Federer.
2: I played with John McEnroe once.
1: All right, you don't need to name drop. Just leave out Federer. Yeah, amazing. Lovely to see you. Have a great day. Thank you so much. Joined by Alex Greenwood, who is looking lovely. What are you wearing today? Who's this by?
3: This is from Mage, actually. A little bit different from what I would usually wear, but I'm excited to be here.
1: Do you feel like when it's Wimbledon, you kind of got to step outside your comfort zone with your outfit and go for something different?
3: This is definitely outside my comfort zone, but no, it's really nice. I'm so happy to be here. A fantastic event. Really grateful to be in the Royal Box today and meet some incredible people.
1: Have you been in the Royal Box before?
3: No, I've been to Wimbledon before, but I don't think I've ever been in the Royal Box.
1: Okay, so if you could just, well, hope for any kind of food in there, what are you hoping for?
3: Really good sandwiches and a cup of tea.
1: A cup of tea. What would be a good sandwich for you? You talking prawns, chicken?
3: Chicken. Standard.
1: Obviously, she's gone for the protein. You've had an incredible season. What have you done in the off time?
3: I got engaged, actually, which has been, thank you so much. Yeah, had some holidays, been to some really cool events, spent good time with family and friends, and yeah, just had a lot of fun, actually.
1: I love that for you. Do you play tennis?
3: I wouldn't say I play tennis. I don't actually think I'm very good, but I'd like to give it a go.
1: I feel like you're sort of the type of person that could turn their hand to any sport and be, yeah, competitive. If you could choose any tennis player to play doubles with, who would you choose?
4: Serena Williams.
3: Of course, the GOAT.
1: The GOAT, yeah. It's got to be. Love that. Amazing. Well, I hope you have the best day. You look incredible.
3: Thank you so
1: and enjoy
3: much.
1: Everything the Royal Box has to offer. I'm so jealous.
3: Thank you.
1: I am joined by no other than Sir Steve Redgrave. Steve, how are you feeling today? Are you excited?
5: Very excited. It's always a great honour to be invited here to Wimbledon. I must admit, I've been invited a few times, so it's great to be back. But no, at Wimbledon do their celebrations and invitations really well, especially in the Royal Box.
1: So, invitations, if you do say so yourself.
5: Looking forward to being there.
1: Well, as you have been to Wimbledon multiple times, have you got a memory that stands out as your favourite?
5: Martina's last match at Wimbledon, Andy Murray on a number of occasions. Roger Federer. There's been a lot over the years.
1: You've seen them all. Well, as someone with an elite athlete mentality, how do you think they'll be feeling ahead of today?
5: Different ball game to what I used to do. Depending on your expectations, is that there's always a lot of nerves. You need the nerves to be able to get the adrenaline pumping, to be able to get a great performance out. But where my sport, it was very much a time that you competed at, and we knew that 7 years out from the Olympics. If you're not first up, then you don't quite know when your time is, and I don't know how to handle that because that wasn't the situation that I was ever in. But I suppose it's sort of one eye in the match before to see how that's going, giving you a rough idea of what time that you've got to get your preparations right. But there's always butterflies in the stomach, getting that preparation right. But from my point of view, it's great watching them.
1: And lastly, if you could have played with any older or current tennis player in the world, who would you choose?
5: I know Martina very well, so a mixed doubles with Martina would have been a fantastic.
1: Nice, a little bit of chemistry, yeah. We don't mind that. Thank you so much. Thank you for speaking to us and have a great day.
5: No problem, thank you.
0: Ellie Collins speaking to Sir Steve Redgrave, Alex Greenwood, Mark Foster, amongst others. I love the sporting weekend of stars as they get announced in the Royal Box. Let's take a look at the order of play.

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1: Good morning, I'm Sue Thirl, and welcome to day 7 of Wimbledon warm-up. Can you believe it? 1 week down and one more to go. And as yesterday proved yet again, just about anything can happen here at the Championships.
2: Match point for Elisa Mertens for the third time. She finds the first serve and she wins the match. And the number two seed has fallen.
3: Definitely one of the biggest wins of my career, especially here at Wimbledon.
4: Ayala is a winner and she's on the floor in disbelief and tears.
3: This achievement may seem small, but for someone who grew up in the Philippines, this is everything.
5: Forehand from Garone is long. And Alex Zverev will move into the round of 16 of Wimbledon.
6: Gareth Southgate, how excited are you for today?
7: Yeah, very. We love Wimbledon. Amazing British tradition.
8: What drama here on the Wimbledon Radio Channel as Ferry serves, Bergs, nets his forehand. Ferry has won. He collapses on court.
5: Madison Keys back into the fourth round and in the end a thoroughly convincing victory. But for Anna Zverev, heartache once again.
9: Match point, Bublik. The serve, an ace! His 48th ace! 4 hours and 7 minutes. One of his great performances.
10: Dimitrov with the backhand through the centre of the court. Berrettini misses. It is victory for Grigor Dimitrov as he writes new glorious chapters in his Wimbledon career.
1: What a stellar day it was yesterday. It was one of those days at the Championships where there are upsets and thrilling matches everywhere you look. The morning after the night before, as it were, well, there are a few little grey clouds dotted around, but there's no rain in the forecast at all for the week, really. We've been very, very lucky. And these clouds above us on the Media Centre broadcast roof will burn off later on today and we will have another glorious day. And what a panel we've got today. The sun isn't out, but the stars are out on the roof. Lucy Arle, Nick Monroe and Barry Cowan. Very good morning to all. How are you?
11: Morning, Sue. I'm very well.
12: Yeah. Good morning, Lucy. Good morning, Nick. I'm not speaking to Sue.
1: Why? What have I done?
12: Because I was looking at our predictions as I walked into the office this morning.
13: Very true.
1: And
12: I had no idea who I picked. So I was looking at my predictions and shaking my head. Why did I pick that person? And I looked across. Sue Thirl, she's got tier one still in. She's got tier two still in. She's got tier three. She's got tier four. She's got
1: five. Tier five.
12: She's got all five of her.
1: Some might say the full house.
13: Was that from studying it or just picking out of a hat?
1: Well, sometimes, you can't fake that level of tennis knowledge, Nick Monroe, can you?
12: But she has been deducted.
1: You have to have it.
12: She doesn't know.
11: Did you do it after a few pims?
1: No, I did not.
12: She studied it for 2 days.
1: I would just say, in context, having won the wooden spoon twice, and tennis is my literal job these days, I felt like this year I needed a rebound. So I had a good little look at who was doing what, and I just thought,
12: I think I might get a bounce back ability. Lucy's holding
1: four.
12: I've got four.
11: Four ladies still left in. I lost Vekic on day one, but the other four are still going.
1: Nick Monroe, we've both got Jess Pegula, haven't we?
13: We both have Jessica Pegula going.
1: What else is happening in your picks?
13: I think I missed the picks. I missed getting in there. So I'm just sticking with the winner.
1: I love that.
11: You can do it now if you want.
13: Exactly.
11: Do a Marcus.
13: Is that okay?
11: I think I'll do that one.
1: How is it going in the men's singles for you, Liz? Are you still punching there as well?
11: One. I lost Berrettini and Tiafoe yesterday, Rublev and Mencik. So Sinner still going for me.
1: I've only got a couple left there, so not so good.
12: Keys, Sabalenka.
13: We'll have to pull them up.
1: We will.
12: Hurkacz was the one who. Yeah. I need him to keep going. Because I'm not so sure many would have gone for Hurkacz.
1: Yeah, but, having seen him in the early rounds, I didn't have a doubt that he was going to beat Tommy Paul, unfortunately, the way he was serving, and so it proved to be. So he's going to take some stopping.
12: Some big servers are coming to the fore, aren't they?
1: Tell us about, I mean, yesterday there are so many things to talk about. We lost the ladies defending champion yesterday. We lost Elena Rybakina, who I know was one of your picks, Barry Cowan, because we talked about that, didn't we?
12: No, but it changed.
1: Oh, you changed it?
12: Yes.
1: Oh, well done.
11: Hang on.
1: Well done.
12: But you knew that.
1: No, I saw you pick
13: when
1: her
13: did you
1: on
13: change?
1: The socials. That's why.
12: No, so
1: yesterday.
13: So your champ had lost, so then you changed back?
12: The evidence will... Izzy's on
13: changing.
12: It. Izzy is on it. Okay, so Izzy asked me day one of qualifying, yeah. your predictions mm-hmm. for the championship. I was like, I've only just finished Queens the week before. I head round. Anyway,
1: yeah.
12: so I came in Tuesday. I said, right, Izzy, we're going to do... So I said, Izzy, I looked at it and I'm going to go Keys. But I've turned up this morning and I've changed my mind and I'm going to go Rybakina.
1: Okay.
12: But then the next day, I changed back. But
1: oh,
12: I'd
1: did.
12: Already done
1: ah.
12: the pre-record.
1: So who was your 1-8 seeds pick?
12: Sabalenka.
1: Okay. Oh, well, then, oh, well, you must be feeling good about that at the moment. Maybe not this evening.
12: Well, I'm confident.
1: That's one of the things we can talk about.
12: I'm confident after watching it in practice on Saturday. Mm. And we had Jason Stacey.
13: He's great.
12: In a box.
1: He's great.
12: Brilliant.
1: Yeah. yeah.
12: And first thing he said, Marcus said to him, good afternoon. And Jason said, good morning. And Marcus is all confused. That's what he does. Whenever he meets anyone, whether it be 9 o'clock at night or 9 o'clock in the morning, he says, good morning.
1: Oh.
12: It's like a refresh, reset.
1: I like that.
12: Very simple, but yeah, I like it.
1: I like that. Well, there's going to be a reset today for a lot of players who've done well so far this week. Let's chat about yesterday. Lucy, I'll start with you because the ladies' results yesterday, Swiatek and Rybakina, were remarkable. I mean, Iala was always going to be a danger given what she'd done on the grass already this year and what she's done in the last 12 months. But was there still a level of surprise for you in that result yesterday or not at all?
11: I mean, obviously some surprise there. But I think, I mean, with Swiatek, with Rybakina, it's almost had that feeling of it was waiting to happen, and it was just who was going to be able to step up to the plate, have that belief to be able to get over the line. And certainly Ayala, who I've done a couple of her matches, and she's had a brilliant lead up to Wimbledon, winning in Birmingham, semi-finals of Berlin, where she had some great wins there.
1: She did.
11: And she's awkward, and Swiatek did not like the lefty swinging serve that kind of just hangs there. She slows things down, so you almost have to wait for the ball, which allows her to then get in a good position on the baseline, and then she'll take her next shot early. She mixes up the slice. She just can disrupt opponents, and you know she has that inner belief as well, which I think you know goes a long way, doesn't it? And the way that she went out there didn't have as many fans as she does on the outside courts, because normally, I mean, she travels with about 20,000 people that,
1: yes,
11: that support
1: does.
11: Her everywhere. And
1: so true.
11: I mean, I was on court 12 for a match that she played earlier in the week, and I mean, it was like a frenzy. I mean, I think I said at the time, I thought like Harry Styles had maybe walked on it. I mean, it is like that.
1: Yeah.
11: They are screaming,
1: it's fanatical,
11: and
1: yeah.
11: you know, in the warm up, and it's amazing how she deals with it as well, because she is an absolute superstar at home, and she carries all that with her. She almost, you know, well, she says, I'm doing it not just for me, but for the country. I mean, it's wild at home with the followers she's got, and didn't have as many, as I say, because they couldn't get on centre. But by the end of the match, she certainly did. She brought with her more fans there, people that have maybe not
1: She'd
11: seen her play
1: the crowd,
11: before.
1: Yeah.
11: Absolutely.
1: They wouldn't have known much about her.
12: Yeah. I loved her interview.
1: Yeah.
12: Just so honest.
1: And real and authentic.
12: Real? Mm. Yeah, I'm done with these, oh, fantastic, thank you very much, the
1: Super
12: best crowd
1: happy.
12: Ever.
1: And yeah.
12: Just be who you are.
1: Mm.
13: Yeah, it was amazing. I mean, yesterday I was in the players' area and sitting just kind of outside, and then all of a sudden I hear this roar, and I'm thinking, who is around, right? And Yala was walking across the bridge from the locker room into the players' area, and she just handled it so well. She yeah. gave a wave, and then she got into where more of the players were. She was just one of the players, right? It wasn't like, oh, I,

0: I'm so-and-so. You could just feel her energy just so relaxed and just kind of enjoying this moment, right? Doesn't really, she understands what she's doing, but she's just more just in the moment of it, right?
1: And Jasmine Paolini next for her. She's going to feel like she's got a real chance in that section of the draw, which also features Aislinn Kruger and Marta Kostyuk.
2: Aislinn Kruger, who I did at qualifying.
1: Ah, yeah. So you had a little eye on her.
2: Yeah, and the person last year at qualifying, who I also commentated on, Jovic.
1: Ah.
2: So I was incredibly impressed with Jovic, and for Kruger, she's been high.
1: Yeah.
2: I mean, it's clear from her ball-striking ability that...
1: She's just struggled a bit, which is why she was in qualies.
2: Yeah, and her rankings dropped. Mm. But it's clear that the quality was there. And if she gets the first strike in, and that's the way the women's tennis is very much now, and that's why it's so refreshing, actually. We talk about first strike, how important it is with the Madison Keys and Nisimova match, when you've got someone like a Paolini or a Ayala.
1: Yeah.
2: Totally different type of players.
1: I just wonder where you guys feel Iga Swiatek is right now. I mean, last year, she thrilled us all with a run to the title that none of us, in all honesty, probably saw coming, because she'd had such trials and tribulations on her beloved clay and going all the way back. I think personally it started in Paris in 2024, because she'd set that Olympic gold as such a long-term target, was beaten by Jen Qin Wen, won the bronze medal. But from that point on, we were already beginning to see the start of something. And then Wimbledon was a kind of a blip. She's won titles since, but at Grand Slam, she just hasn't quite been the force that she was. I wonder, Luce, where you feel she goes from here.
3: It's going to be interesting, because panic has definitely set in. It's been there or thereabouts for some time now, because she's used to just going on runs where she doesn't lose, and she is able to hit opponents off the court and be in full control and not necessarily really have to sort of problem solve within the match. Everything goes her way, and it's almost like a bit of a malfunction. And now, you know, there's been changes in the team, there's been a few quite quick changes as well, and obviously there's a lot in the media about her setup, and that just seems to have really got into her head and thrown her. And, you know, I think with Francisco Roig, I think there's been different technical changes, and that's not necessarily easy to deal with for players. Some players, when they buy in and they can change something and it can work straight away, I think with her, and then it gets a bit clunky, and as soon as she's starting to have to think on the court, she finds it difficult. So I'm going to be really fascinated to see what she does next in terms of whether it's a team change, whether it's a different approach, but something needs to shift, because she's not able to perform. I mean, we saw how emotional she was after her opening match against Townsend, and having won that first set against Townsend, I thought, okay, right, she's going to settle down now. And then she hardly hit the court out of nowhere, and Townsend's like, okay, I've got another chance here. Yeah. And then it was a little bit of who knows in the third. She got through, but against Ayala, who her game threw her, and she didn't have any sort of answers to be able to deal with that.
0: Yeah, I think coaching changes can go one way or another, right? I mean, she won four Grand Slams with Thomas Radorowski. You know, they stopped October 2024, and she was world number one at that point, you know, and I feel like he kept things simple for her. And then once she went to Wim Fassett, she mentioned how there were just too many things she was thinking about on the court when she was with him as a coach. And they were together for nearly 2 years, year and a half or so. And then now with Francisco Roig, you know, somehow you got to make things simple for your player. And I don't know, I'm not on the court with them, but that was the main thing she talked about when going to Francisco was, you know, I just want to get back to playing my type of tennis and playing first strike and not having to overthink and overcomplicate things. So, as you mentioned, I mean, we'll see if there's, I mean, you're probably not changing the coach now. I mean, they just started in April, but by the same token, got to find a way to maybe watch some videos from when you played some of your best tennis and say, okay, what did you do then? What are we doing now? And figure it out from there as well.
2: For me, it's a red flag when a player wins a Grand Slam and months later she splits with a coach. I mean, not only did she win a Grand Slam, she won the final Love and Love. It was perfection.
1: Yeah.
2: And then we're talking, what, fast forward, what's it, March? She split with Wim Fassett, but there were rumors that it wasn't working sort of a few months before. To me, that doesn't from the outside, doesn't sit comfortably. And as Lucy was saying, yes, it's any player when they're defending champion is a little anxious. When I interviewed Sinner in Rome after he won his first match, he was on this winning stretch of having won Indian Wells, Miami, Monte Carlo, and Madrid. He said, "I just didn't want to lose." I was like, "Okay, that's a bit of a strange answer, yeah, given the fact that he'd won four tournaments in a row." But you still felt that he was comfortable with the way he was in terms of his demeanor. But for Swiatek to be as emotional as that would suggest there's something not quite right. And as soon as someone rattles her at the moment, she's just not able emotionally to respond. So I don't know whether it's a little bit of burnout, possibly.
1: Well, she's
2: from the outside,
1: sometimes not quite knowing what she's supposed to do on the court, yeah, anymore. And for a player who's so process driven, a lot of tennis players, you love your routines, don't you guys? Mm. But she is one who particularly likes to embed in those routines. And if she's not able to do it in the way she wants to, it does seem to really affect her. And I do, when she said that a couple of months ago, I was really quite surprised to hear it, because I know for her, that would instill the kind of panic that we're kind of talking about that we're seeing on court.
3: I mean, it is always strange, isn't it, when a player says, and they really are looking at you, I haven't got a clue what I'm doing on the court, because we watch her play and we know what her strengths are and how she plays and how she's able to beat her opponent. But I guess it then is more about whether it is overcomplicated. She's trying, getting different messages. Wim comes from a very analytical side. I think Francisco Roig is more on tinkering with the technical side. There's a lot of information going. I know when he worked with Emma, he's constantly firing stuff from the box. So that's a slightly different approach. Don't get as much of that from Wim. I think with Thomas, it's, okay, this is what we're doing. It's set, it's clear. And then he keeps quiet, which, it's easy to go back to when they were coming up and at their best. She doesn't maybe know what works for her. And as soon as you start panicking and you start saying, oh, I don't know what I'm doing on the court, then it is a real issue.
2: Something that really has stuck in my mind, and it was so fortunate to have Federer speak to members here at the All England Club a few months ago. And one of the things he said was that, do you remember when he had the knee injury?
1: Yeah.
2: And he was going to come back in around about the October that year. And he said, no, I probably could have pushed it, but I'm actually going to have 3 months where I'm going to work on my game. And he said that was the best decision he ever made. And advice he would give to players is to do that more. To almost put a period in the year where maybe you've got to sacrifice a few points, but actually that was the time that he could work on his game. So you step away from the pressure cooker of the situation, because it is like a conveyor belt. I mean, you go from one tournament to another, so you never actually feel that you can take a step away from the stresses, but also actually work on targeting specific areas of your game. And I'm just wondering whether that, for Swiatek, is something that actually maybe not a bad idea for her at some stage. I'm not saying she should do it now, but maybe she should, potentially in a period after the US Open, just say, right, that's it for the year, because she's so good that I actually think that could be long-term a benefit for her.
3: Well, step out and then regroup. I mean, we saw that. I mean, Sinner obviously didn't pick to have the break, but it probably did him the world of good. And I think it is, it's that temptation to keep going. I know they've got mandatory tournaments,
2: but in her situation, take the penalty with the points, take the penalty with the final, whatever, but long term, if it's going to help you win Grand Slams further down the line,
3: well, you've got to keep developing. The game doesn't stand still, so no. Those mini blocks throughout the year, I think, are vital.
0: Oh, I mean, another player that did that as well was Tommy Paul. I mean, he had hernia surgery after the US Open, wasn't able to come back until January. So that period in between August and January was a time that he obviously had the surgery and then slowly was able to gradually make it back. And he's a the best of his game right now. He's number nine in the race at the moment. Obviously, he's lost here at Wimbledon, but he has the third most amount of ATP wins right now. But he did say that break away from tennis actually kind of made him more hungry. And then also then he was able to develop other parts of his game. But you normally wouldn't take that break because you feel like, oh, I got to go play in Asia and then I got to go play the indoor in Europe because everyone else is playing and you don't want them to get points and you're not getting points and you're constantly worried about maybe what other people are doing. But then when you have an injury, you can't worry about that. You just got to worry about getting healthy and then you come back more hungry.
1: Do you think they would look, another example that springs to my mind as you were talking is Amanda Anisimova. We saw what she was able to do after taking a break from the sport last year by making two slam finals. But there's always a but. Would they also look at a Bianca Andreescu who has been plagued by injuries? Plagued.
2: But she kept playing.
1: But she then took a mental health break. Yeah. She took a 6-month break from the sport, came back, disappeared around US Open time, came back in the March of the following year. Now, unfortunately for her, the injuries did recur, but she hasn't been able to climb back to the level.
2: Because I think this is the smart thing about Alcaraz. I think with Alcaraz, with his wrist, again, I don't know, but from the outside, and I commentated on his match in Barcelona when he first had problems, I reckon at a push, he could have carried on. I think he could have played the French and I think he could have played Wimbledon, but he's gone, I'm not 100% fit. And you know what? I'm looking long term here. And I think that when he comes back, he might not hit the ground running straight away. But I think in 2 or 3 years' time, we'll be saying, you know, that period in 2026 in the spring and going into the British summer actually was a really smart move.
0: We got to clip that right there, because I agree with you. I think this time away is going to make him more hungry. You know, we already see him on the court just using his left hand, working on that, what will be his backhand, using that left hand. But yeah, I think that sometimes you need a little bit of time away from the game to continue to develop.
1: So much more to rummage through from yesterday and guests to come as well, but initially, we're going to go and have a chat with Pippa Horn for the first time today, who is roaming around the grounds, which are very slowly beginning to fill up with people. So, Pippa Horn, very good morning to you. Where are you?
4: Now, I am here with Ishan, who has come from Singapore. He's heading home at 8:30 this evening. But before he heads home, he is going to watch some tennis. You have been queuing overnight, haven't you, Ishan?
5: Yeah.
4: So, first things first, let's talk about the queue. Was it your first time queuing?
5: It was my first time queuing, and it was so cold. It was absolutely freezing. Next time, I'm definitely going to bring a sleeping tent, I think. It's a pretty good idea.
4: So did you have a tent? Did you have a sleeping bag? Did you have all of the kit?
5: Unfortunately, I had to share an XXS sleeping tent with this guy over here. Very sweaty and zero sleep.
4: All right, so first time here at Wimbledon, right? So you didn't have the greatest experience last night, a little bit too cold, but was it all worth it this morning when you stepped onto the ground?
5: 100% I'd say so. It's so cool being here. Like, I've seen this on TV so many times, but just being here in the atmosphere is amazing, honestly.
4: What's the first thing you noticed live then? Having seen it on TV, what's the first thing that struck you?
5: Probably this board here. I've seen this board here so many times, and it's just so cool to see it in person, I guess.
4: Yeah, we're standing in front of the order of play board. So it got all of the names up. And this is where everyone takes the famous photos, don't they? So will you be taking a photo yourself, plastering it all over Instagram?
5: 100%, yeah, definitely.
4: And you've got court two tickets today. So you will see the former Wimbledon champion, Barbora Krejcikova, in action. It's an all-Czech affair. She's playing Karolina Muchova. Who are you rooting for in that matchup?
5: 100% the former champion. She's one of my favorite tennis players of all time, definitely. That's the reason I came here, to watch her play.
4: You're also carrying three tennis rackets yourself. So tell me about that. Why have you got those with you?
5: Just in case Novak wants to have a hit with me, that'd be great. I don't know, man.
4: Well, you know, he's on at 1:30, so you might need to hurry up, head over to Arangi and, you know, ask him.
5: Yeah, that's definitely what I'm going to do right now. I'm going to go to him and go and ask him to play.
4: All right, well, Ishan, final question. There's lots of traditions here at Wimbledon. We've got the strawberries and cream. We've got the Pims, of course. What's one thing you want to make sure that you do by the end of today, your first time at Wimbledon?
5: I'm 100% catching a ball that Novak Djokovic hits. And this time I'm going to catch it. In Queens, I missed the catch and it ended up on BBC. So this time I'm getting the catch.
4: But Ishan, how are you going to do that? Because you've got court two tickets and Novak is playing on centre court.
5: I'm sure I'll find somewhere into centre court.
4: All right, well, thank you so much for chatting. I'm going to let you go and organise your hit with Novak. Good luck.
5: Thank you very much. It's a pleasure.
1: Pippa Horn, thank you very much indeed. That is a devoted fan right there. I love the fact he's brought three rackets in with him today. That is dedication to the cause. You are listening to the Wimbledon Radio Channel. It is 24 minutes past 10 on the middle Sunday. The middle Sunday, how are we here so quickly? But we are of these Wimbledon championships, which continue to be compelling and produce all sorts of shocks and surprises and phenomenal performances. Now, getting the best out of your tennis player is, of course, that elusive quality. And we've got a man here who knows how to do that and how to do it in a certain way. I'm pleased to say, with the rapid rise of artificial intelligence, its influence on tennis and particularly coaching, it's so much on the rise. We've got the perfect man to talk to. It's the head of coaching intelligence at Orico Tennis. It is Mike James. Very good morning to you.
6: Thanks, Sue. You should be my agent, by the way.
1: I know.
6: What an intro.
1: I think that is a deep... I didn't even mention your work with Holger Rune. We could go deep into that as well. But how are you? That does make you sound a little bit like a spy, by the way, introducing you like that.
6: So I'm dressed like one. So.
1: Tell us what you do and what Orico Tennis does.
6: Well, Orico Tennis effectively is taking skeletal tracking, biomarkers, so that's with blood tests, match analysis, and really creating like a 360 athlete management system around the player. So this has been done in soccer, basketball, NFL, Formula One, and Orica was already in those sports. And then they created a tennis division back at the end of last year. And yeah, I'm excited to be a part of it. I mean, what we're doing is really cutting edge and probably coming from the moon for some of the players and teams. But I think we're getting the education out there now.
1: And there was is it a natural step for you, because you've been doing analytics and stats with Holger for such a long time? What was it about this challenge that was so inviting for you to make that next step?
6: Well, I feel when they were showing me the skeletal tracking and the biomarker analysis, like, I've got the iPhone 25 before anybody else has. So the fact that, like, I need the tools in my armory to be able to deliver a good service. And Orico is really, like I say, at the cutting edge of the sport at the moment, with all of the different areas to support a physio, physical trainer, head coach. So we're really trying to create like a team around the player, almost like an F1 pit stop. This is what we're trying to do.
1: Well, I've got to ask you, what on earth is skeletal tracking?
6: Well, it's basically taking the Hawkeye data. So Hawkeye and Bolt 6 and all of the ELC companies back in 2022 started releasing the skeletal tracking. So basically you're looking at like dots on the body, so wrists, you know, hips, all the major joints. And from that, the coaches always want to develop technique. I want more revs out the forehand. I want to change technique. So this is the side of it. But actually the injury prevention is the biggest side of it. And obviously I'm very passionate with what happened with Holger in Stockholm, when they were showing me that the AI now is predicting big injuries. We can run the skeletal tracking through the AI and it gives us like, okay, it's 80% chance of a big injury. If I'd have had that technology in my hands back in Stockholm, maybe Holger wouldn't have took to the court and snapped the Achilles.
1: Because didn't he have a calf or a thigh issue on the same side that he was playing with that day?
6: He had a little niggle near the hamstring. And in NBA, already we're saving the franchises millions of dollars, because the coach actually gets a live sort of amber warning down from the analyst, and then the coach decides, do we want to substitute that player? Well, if it's LeBron's got a niggle in the calf, and you think, well, hang on, this guy's the franchise player, let's substitute the guy and rest him. In tennis, we're not going to stop the match at 4-3 in the third and say, stop playing. But Holger had that injury, you know, in the quarterfinal, so if I'd have had the technology afterwards, maybe he wouldn't have took to the court on the Saturday, but who knows? We'll never know this.
1: That's always going to be a tough conversation to have with a player, though, isn't it? Because they might look at the stats and go, I think I'm going to be fine, I think I can do it. That's where the two things kind of clash a little
6: bit. Yeah, and it comes down to trust. It comes down to, you know, building relationships. Yes, you're dealing with stats, computers, etc., but it's still human-to-human contact. Yeah. And if we don't have the trust in the team, it doesn't matter what the computer says.
1: Barry, I think you wanted to dive in with a question.
2: Yeah, a couple of things, actually, Mike. Moneyball, obviously.
6: One of my favourite films.
2: I mean, it's an unbelievable film, and you look at how successful some of the Premier League football teams have been following that model.
6: Your team?
2: Yeah. But my team, but I think also a lesser degree, like Brentford and Brighton, who haven't had the necessary finances of Liverpool, but is that the sort of direction that tennis is going more now?
6: Yeah, I mean...
2: And how do you implement it to make that 1% or 2%? Because, you know, the famous quote that everyone stood up, was it last year when Federer said, you know, listen, in my career, I only won 55% of the points. So it is literally 1% or 2% of the points can make a massive difference at the top end.
6: I mean, I would say that, obviously, I'm normally in the player box of

some of the players that I'm supporting. So with Holger, honestly, I probably affected in four seasons, you know, under 10 matches. But like, it's like, when does that happen? Is that a semi-final of Indian Wells against Medvedev? You know, is that World Tour Finals? So, you know, I think it's worth having it if the money's in the game to have

0: Yes, yeah, so, no, during the match. Okay. During the match. So basically, the game before she broke, I showed Sandra the return contact point and said, look, let's go half a metre back and let's try to put more returns in. The next game, she put 3 out of 3 in and she broke. Now, OK, that sounds amazing. Whoa. But it's more like Sandra felt that as a coach and I'm giving the confirmed learning. Mm. So then when Marta gets the instruction, she knows I'm sitting behind with the iPad looking at Sandra. So there's no like, OK, I'll do it. I'll run through a brick wall to do that, you know, that tactical change. And then the second one was basically where to serve in big moments. I won't say where, but in case we play at Navarro again. But that also changed
1: a
0: little bit.
1: Mike, don't bother, because we have all the data. So we know.
2: We know. Yeah.
0: Yeah, but you're like Switzerland, right? You're like neutral. You're not going to give that.
2: True. Yeah. It is fascinating, though, because the way it's evolved in the last few years, it felt like 10 or 15 years ago, this wasn't really quite anywhere near the level that it is right now.
0: No, I mean, I started literally 10 years ago having a coffee with Magnus Norman at the US Open, and Stan had the knee surgery, and Magnus was like, look, I've been with Stan for the biggest part of his career. He's won Grand Slams, he's won Davis Cups, etc. But I'm unsure now where his game's going. And it's a little bit like when you're married to somebody and they say, have I lost weight? And you're like, yes, you have, darling, but you're living with them every day, so you don't really know if they've lost weight. But if you don't see them for 2 months, you know straight away if they've lost weight or they've put on weight.
2: No, Mike, I can stop you right there. The answer is always yes. Come on.
0: And my wife's listening to this as well, so I'm in trouble already. So, you know, and I think, so when you're with them, you know, the coach is with the player every single day, eating with them, traveling with them, on the court with them. So Magnus was just like, can you give a bit of an MRI scan to Stan's game and really help me out with like where his game's going? I think he dropped to around 78, 80. And it was like 3 or 4 key areas that just Magnus just couldn't quite pick up that then allowed him to then switch, and then Stan ended up getting back to top 20. And again, I'm not saying it's all down to me, but it just allows the coach to navigate the GPS in the right direction instead of going, oh, I feel this, I think this. And I think traditionally that has a value, has a big value. But still nowadays, we can find facts and that can drive, you know, the practice court and can drive performance.
3: I had a good chat with Holger Rune on Tennis Channel a couple of weeks ago. And obviously, he's working on coming back, hopefully soon. And you do a lot of work with Holger Rune. You have in the past. And you said you're speaking with him later today and quite often. What are the things that you're working on with him to continue to get better? Because, you know, there for a while, it was Alcaraz, Sinner, Rune. Everyone thought that was going to be the big three, you know, and he just needs to stay healthy. And I feel like he can get back up to the top of the game.
0: I mean, Holger is an elite ball striker.
3: Yeah.
0: And the journey I was on with him was incredible, really. Like, he had a 2-0 record almost against Yannick and Novak at one period. And I think what we lost a little bit in Holger's team was consistency. And I mean, when I sat there in the Indian Wells final last year, it was his fourth Masters final, I realised I was the only person that had been in the four finals in his team. And make of that what you will, I don't know what that says, but we had, I think, 7 different coaches. So if you look at all of the top players, the continuity, I mean, look at Sandra and Marta, the average coach-player relationship on the WTA Tour was around 5 months. Sandra's been with Marta 3 years.
3: Wow.
2: Yeah.
0: They had a huge dip this time last year where Marta basically didn't win a match for 2 months. And now look at it now.
3: Yep.
0: And, you know, we're chopping and changing too much. And we have influences from sponsors, agents, family that are creating chaos. And at the end of the day, the player suffers. So I think Holger had 2 amazing runs with Lars has always been in the background with Holger, but with Patrick Mouratoglou and with Boris Becker, 2 incredible runs. You know, he won 16 out of 20 matches at the French Open in 2023. And then back end of 22, went on a crazy run, went from 32 to 9. So I think, Nick, the reality is Holger needs consistency now when he comes back. I talk with him every day, sending me training videos and look at my forehand and etc. And we've got a great relationship. And, you know, let's see when he comes back of what I'm going to be involved with.
2: When is he coming back? Do you know?
0: million-dollar question.
3: That's what he said to me when I asked him. Oh, he said, that's the million-dollar question everyone wants to know. I'm like, well, Holger, you're my guy. You got to tell me. I mean, come on.
2: It was a thought that he might come back for Wimbledon, but that always felt a little bit ambitious.
0: Yeah, I mean, I don't want to give a time frame on it because, no. like, the all the physios I talk with, the Achilles has a brain of its own.
2: Yes.
0: Is the line

0: I hear a lot. So, you know, it's unusual to have a torn Achilles for a 22-year-old at the time. There's no research out there in tennis. If you look at NBA or soccer, I just use soccer for the international audience.
1: Yeah.
0: And obviously Nick's here, so make sure he understands.
2: Yep.
0: And
2: the other football is Travis Kelce football.
0: Exactly.
2: You know.
0: The proper one.
2: Yeah, the proper one.
0: Yeah. You know, there's a lot of evidence based in those sports, but in tennis there's nothing. You know, there's maybe half a dozen players that have ever done it. Most of them have done it at the end of their career. Holger is a young player. I'm hopeful that he will come back to his best. And let's see, it's going to be interesting.
1: How much... Oh, Lucy's got a question. I'll ask this question, Lucy. Because I also want to ask you guys how you would have felt about this kind of data. In fact, I'll start with that question first. How would you have felt if you'd had this kind of data at your disposal during your playing careers?
3: Well, I think, I mean, obviously things have evolved and I've got to know Mike over the last maybe 6 months or so. And obviously a British coach. I just wanted to sort of make the point, from a coach myself, I also work in coach education side. So I think it's two things. There's so much information now, and some of the people I've worked with the analytics don't necessarily come from a tennis background. I think the most important thing is the fact that Mike has been a coach, had a long career as a coach and had that journey. And that's vital because, you know, you've still only got to be delivering a few key things to the players, and you know where Mike can really help with Sandra or whichever coach that he's working with can help decipher that information so the coach is able to know, right, what are the key things to deliver to the player, because you can't just fire 50 things at the player, and you know the coach needs to have the art of being able to deliver it in the key moments on the court. And there's a few occasions where, as Mike, you know, mentioned one example of being able to do that with Sandra. There's been numerous times where you've got to pick your moment, you've got to pick the right information as well, because if you try and give information to a player and it's at the wrong time or it's delivered in the wrong way, or they're not quite thinking in the same way you're seeing things, then it's going to be carnage. So I think that's one thing, that's where it's really important. And the other side, I think just it'd be worth, Mike, just saying a little bit about your journey and why you crossed over into this field, because I think it'd be fair to say you didn't necessarily have a professional playing. I mean, you played to a good
0: county level, within the
3: UK. So then it can be difficult for people, coaches, to form their own journey and their pathway if they haven't been a former player. And I think you've been able to have an unbelievable career, which is still evolving, through maybe taking a slightly different route.
0: Yeah, I think so. And I was, you know, in the LTA system, working for a high performance academy in the Nottingham and Loughborough setup back in the Midlands. I'm originally from Leicester. And the pathway in the UK often changes every 3 to 5 years. So I was thinking, if I'm going to be at the top of the pecking order, it's probably going to change anyway. So I sort of packed my bags and went off to Florida. I just moved in with my girlfriend at the time, now wife. So she thought I was crazy, but she married me. So that's the main thing. And just learned from really world-class coaches. Brian Gottfried, who made semi-finals of Wimbledon here against Borg in 84. Claudio Pistolesi. And just sort of, you know, coming outside of the system and opening my mind, really, in terms of, like, what was going on. And we're in a world game here. This is not like... every country in the world can have an elite tennis player. So understanding how the Americans operate, or the Spanish, or the Italians, or the Australians, is really upgrading your skill set. And then going to the analysis, I was thinking, hang on a minute here, in tennis, we're just training, playing, and we're never evaluating performance. So I started videoing sessions, doubles, singles, manually tagging at the time, and then feeding that back. And obviously when I was on the training camps with Brian Gottfried or Claudio, it's like Brian's going, when I played Bjorn Borg, or when I coached you know, the Jensen brothers or whatever, like, he could give that experience. And for me, I wanted to bring evidence-based analysis to the training court. And that's sort of how I evolved, really. And now I'm so passionate about it because, you know, in this tournament, I've worked with Jameer Jenkins in Serena's comeback, you know, analysing her game, you know, pre-baby, post-baby, what she did in the match against Maya Joint, what Marta's doing. It's so fascinating because the athlete structure is so broad in tennis. You know, it's like in basketball, everybody is, you know, nearly 7 foot tall, nearly.

0: you know, apart from, you know, one or two positions. In tennis, you can have Rybakina against Paolini, and they're metaphorically fighting against each other, sharing the same space. So it's a fascinating sport to dive into.
1: How much has this affected the preparations for a player? So I'm kind of speculating, but in the old days, quote unquote, you'd have your practice session at Arangi, you might see the physio, you might have a rub down, you might have an ice bath, I don't know, that kind of very kind of structured routine. But how much of that day now is also now devoted to conversations either with the player and the coach, or just with the coach preliminarily and then with the player, about what you're seeing, what you've seen in round one, round two, round three, what the stats are, patterns of play, tactical, how they need to execute, all of that?
0: That's pretty robust, sir. I think that's bang on. I mean, basically, if...
1: I think I've just found a new job. I think what I'm hearing is my one's on the team.
0: Exactly. No, look, what's amazing about the Grand Slams is we know we're going to get a day off. This is gold for me because, you know, I was just talking to Sandra just before we came on air, so I'm feeding back, you know, week one of Marta's stats, some of the areas that she's really excelling on, some tactical things for tomorrow. So the delivery is way easier in the Grand Slams, knowing we have the day off. It's like gold for me. When it's like every single day, it's a nightmare for me, and I'm not on the times when it kills me. Nick?
2: Just as a general question, just for people listening, they're probably wondering, how many of these athletes at Wimbledon are using analytics, no matter what company it is? Obviously, yeah, we're speaking with you, but as a general question, what's the percentage, do you think?
0: I would say in the top 100, at least 50%, at least 50 players on each side. So. Yeah. I'm speculating there because, you know, I hear who's using it, etc. Yep. And it's a bit of a, you know, an arms race in terms of like who's got the best insights and the best information. And there's a few companies out there sort of we're competing with. But I like that. I think that's really, really important for that to grow. So I think it's becoming, you know, let's be honest, 30 years ago, the player would in the speech thank their coach. And then it's like, now they're thanking the team. Now they're thanking the dog. They're thanking the physio. They're thanking, I mean...
1: It takes, you know, a village, right?
0: Yeah. It takes a country now. I mean, it's like, it's incredible now. I've met like neuroscientists in the building. You know, there's so many different disciplines now because the money in the game is going up. So the singles players can afford to have these disciplines brought in, and the marginal gains are worth it.
2: Is there a particular thing that more players want to look at when it comes to analytics? Are they looking more at what maybe somebody else is doing, their opponent against them, where they like to serve in big moments, or, you know, or is it more like, okay, tell me more about my game, my forehand, my serve? Is there a particular aspect that's maybe more emphasized?
0: Well, if I think about the players and the coaches I've worked with, so starting back with Magnus or Iga's team or Holger's team, Marta, etc., it's all about them.
2: Yep.
0: So the game development side, squeezing the lemon, every rev we can get out of the forehand, every technical change, every stance change, every court position we can make up, this is the key, really, because all of those athletes I just mentioned, if they're playing their best tennis, they are going to win 9 out of 10 matches.
2: Yep.
0: So it's really about their side of the court. It's a great question.
1: I have a question, which I hope is just as good as Nick Monroe's. I hope so, but probably not.
3: It's a competition. Yeah.
1: It is a competition now. Trying to impress Mike. We're all trying to impress him. You mentioned, I think, NFL earlier in this chat. Mm. Which sport is the aspiration for tennis to catch because they're at the peak of using all of this AI or analytics or data-driven information?
0: Honestly, so Orico is in Premier League, NBA. We work with the New York Knicks. I have to mention that because... incredible story with the New York Knicks, and F1. So those sports are probably, we are catching up fast, but I reckon they're probably 5 or 6 years ahead of us. If you'd have asked me this question 5 years ago, I would have said 10, 15 years ahead. So we are catching up with companies like us coming into the market and really showing what is available there in terms of the support. But it's going to be interesting where tennis goes, I think. I think the long format is amazing, you know, to keep the history. But, you know, how much the players will... I think it comes down to education, right? So, you know, when I started with Magnus, he was like, Stan's not interested in this at all. Let's not even bring it to Stan. He wasn't even aware what I was doing. And then it comes to the point, the next generation, Holger wants me in the box, wants me feeding information because he wants evidence-based work. So I think it's just going to evolve. And also, we've got this TikTok generation now where, let's be honest, where, you know, I talk with a lot of, you know, I would say Darren Cahill is a bit of a mentor of mine, and I'm not coaching at the moment, but I'll grab Darren for dinner every quarter. and he hasn't invoiced me yet, so I'm pretty happy

0: you about that. And he pays
1: just,
0: as well.
1: Just wait. Somebody, I mean, it's coming.
2: It's coming.
0: I'm going to have to remortgage the house. Yeah. But, you know, like he says, like, concentration is probably getting worse in the next generation. So, I mean, you know, Andy Murray didn't have smart, you know, that generation didn't have smartphones and the TikTok and the dating apps and all this sort of stuff. So when the team knew they were going to bed, they were going to bed. Nowadays, they go to bed, they can go on the phone, they can order Uber Eats. I mean, it's infinite what they can do, right? So, yeah. You know, you're losing the quality of sleep and nutrition and concentration, I think, is getting worse.
2: Well, I think the average concentration span for 18 or under is 90 seconds.
1: Wow.
0: Gosh. We've gone past that already, so we've lost 90% of the audience.
3: Oh, that's a depressing thought,
0: no,
3: isn't
0: but
3: it?
0: No, so actually with Holger, so with him, we're creating a lot of videos. So it's like, how can you deliver the message fast and get out? So we would give a video that would highlight what we're really trying to do. But of course, when he's got time and thinking about it, then he's like, because he's inquisitive, he's like, show me the data. So it just depends, but generally the video is more important because you're giving that impact. I mean, most players watch the YouTube highlights on Tennis TV, and I'm going, but that's not the story of the tennis match. That's just literally the highlighted shots and some of the key moments. But when you actually watch a tennis match, that's the full story.
3: So just before we let you go, we could talk all day, Mike.
0: We could.
3: It's fascinating. But who are the players that we need to look out for that you're working with who are still in the draw this year?
0: So for Orico Tennis, we have 5 females left. I'm only working personally with one of them, which is Marta Kostyuk. But we have Coco Gauff, Mukova, Bencic and Sabalenka left in the draw.
1: And one last question for me. So when you're working with these athletes, and we're obviously on the grass here at Wimbledon, what are the keys, you know, the general keys, 2 or 3, that you're kind of relaying to Marta and these athletes as far as how to play their best on grass?
0: Yeah, what's interesting, Nick, is that the surfaces have become, you know, I talk about Novak as an example, right? So Novak doesn't really change his game for the surface now. So we started to really have game styles for clay, for grass, for hard, and it's now just becoming closer and closer and

0: closer to Novak's best game translates to any surface. Sinner's best game translates to any surface. Arena's best game. So the changes are far less than they used to be. But on grass, it's, I mean, like the trend for the females is basically on grass on the return, really going at the server. So this is something we're very aware at in terms of, like, you know, because when you're serving, you're coming off a one-legged squat, and technically that ground stroke is not the same as it is after ball five when you're in the rally and the serve and the return are negated. So, you know, these sort of things are important. I think with Marta, it's been maintaining a high first serve percentage. Her win rate is incredible. So actually maintaining a high first serve percentage, so she's on top of the point. They would be the big differences. And obviously the best players are the best movers. And, you know, Marta is an incredible mover on any surface, and she's turning defense into attack way more than most of the players.
1: And you mentioned that return down the middle. That's something that we're seeing a lot more on both tours, but especially on the men's tour. I mean, everyone's returning more down the middle. I mean, you probably know the percentage, over 60%, I would say, because of that one-legged squat coming out of the serve, right?
0: 100%, yeah. I mean, you know, so the game goes in trends. So eventually, like, all the coaches work on that more. People become more robust. And then now it's going to be like, right, we need to hit away from the player. You know, so, you know, and this is what's amazing about the game. You know, it's cyclical, but it keeps getting a better version of itself than what it was.
2: Oh, Mike, it's genuinely fascinating. Time has flown by, actually. We've kept you way later than we should have done. But thank you. We really appreciate your time.
0: Thank you so much.
2: And
0: I
2: enjoy the
0: it.
2: Rest of the championships. And hopefully we'll see you again before we wrap up next
0: Thanks,
2: Sunday.
0: Guys. Thanks,
2: thank
0: Mike.
2: You. That's Mike James, who's head of coaching intelligence at Orico Tennis. It is just after 10:45, so we really need to go out there and find out what is going on now. The gates are open. Pippa Horn's out there. Pippa, where are you?
3: Well, we see some weird and wonderful outfits here at Wimbledon. There are so many people dressed up in suits. I've seen some gorgeous dresses. I am here with Chris, who is dressed up as a strawberry. Now, Chris, this is radio, so can we just give our listeners a description of your outfit, please?
4: Well, they might remember it from 2016 when I was first the strawberry, but this year is an anniversary edition because it's 10 years, so it's basically a gigantic strawberry, and everything is bedazzled in rubies and emeralds and diamonds. Of course, not real rubies, emeralds, diamonds, but very shiny and anniversary edition-ish strawberry man.
3: It is wonderful. You really are standing out from the crowd. This is true Wimbledon style. My first question to you is it actually comfortable?
4: Well, it is sweltering. I mean, I actually do have two of them on underneath here, just so it's a little poofy. So it is going to, hopefully the sun stays in the clouds, because it's probably going to get a little bit hot in here. So, but all in good fun. So I'm willing to sweat a little today for the fun of it.
3: And you must feel like a celebrity. I mean, when you first walked into the grounds, I literally harassed you because I wanted to interview you so badly. And I imagine that when you came last time, you had lots of people asking you for photos, interviewing you as well.
4: Because there were 7 straight years that I came, and then the year after Strawberry Man, there was a trophy man and then center court man. So those were also, you know, fun years where everyone wanted to come and take a picture. It's just a lot of fun. Yeah.
3: And so tell me the inspiration. I mean, obviously you're here at Wimbledon. Yeah. Strawberries and cream is such a huge part of the tradition here at SW19. But why, Chris, are you dressed up as a strawberry?
4: Well, you know, when I initially started doing this, it was, you know, I wanted to do things that were Wimbledon centric. Yeah. And then the year that I did Strawberry Man in 2016, I just wanted a really simple costume. I was like, just do something simple, because the year before was super like intricate and whatnot. So, and I knew strawberries and cream was a huge thing at Wimbledon, and it just kind of exploded. And, you know, we're here now on the 10th anniversary costume. So, just a lot of fun.
3: You know what, I can only hope for your sake that it doesn't get any hotter than this, because you are going to absolutely boil.
4: The sun's coming out. It just came out from the clouds. I'm sweating. I think I'm going to lose 10 pounds. Or how do you say that in...
3: I'm not sure about the conversion. Don't ask me that on air. Yeah. Anyway, Chris, thank you so much for chatting. You look wonderful.
4: Thank
3: you for embodying the spirit of Wimbledon.
4: Thanks. It's my pleasure. I can't wait till today. It's going to be super fun.
2: Gosh, shout out to Chris in that costume today. It is going to get really warm today, Chris. Sorry to be the bearer.

0: of bad news, but high 20s will be the temperature a little bit later on, so I hope he finds a little bit of shade in that costume. Now, things are never quiet here at the championships, but yesterday you could sense a real added buzz, because that is with the start of the junior events. They always start on the middle Saturday, so I'm pleased to say we're joined by someone who truly has had her ear to the ground when it comes to junior tennis, especially. Colette Lewis runs the Zoo Tennis Blog. A very good morning to you.
1: Good morning.
0: How are you doing?
1: I'm doing great. That's a tough guest to follow, though, that you had on before me. He was amazing, wasn't he?
0: He was amazing. But as will you be, Colette, because you've got lots of things to say about junior tennis.
1: I do.
0: Certainly do. How has your week been generally so far before we dive into the juniors?
1: I happened to go over to Roehampton on Friday, and I saw the finals of that, which is, tremendous opportunity. And then yesterday we got started, had the both number one seeds get through. So it's been a great start so far.
0: What were your thoughts on the results yesterday? I mean, it wasn't a great start for British junior tennis yesterday, I think it's fair to say.
1: No.
0: Beautifully put. No.
1: It was not, it's not the strongest group right now.
0: What were the results that really caught your eye yesterday in the juniors?
1: Well, the two number one seeds, obviously. Yes. Luis Guto Miguel is the Roland Garros champion, and he's a fantastic player. His game, of course, will translate on all surfaces. He's not just, a clay court player or anything like that. I believe he made the semifinals of the U.S. Open juniors last year. And, he's just a wonderful player to watch. I encourage anyone to go out to watch him play. Very smooth, a wonderful game. And the girl number one seed, Zhen Ran Sun of China, she did not play Roehampton. And so her first match was her match yesterday, but she won 6-1, 6-1. She's the Roland Garros finalist. She lost in the final this year, and she has a wonderful game for grass. But I was a little concerned, not having any warm-ups, whether she would be able to come out right away and adjust. And 1-1, I guess she's fine with it. So
2: I'm going to ask you about some of the Americans, and maybe you can dive into that a little bit. I helped the USTA as a national coach some weeks throughout the year, and we've got some pretty good guys coming up. Michael Antonius, I believe he just won in Roehampton last week.
1: Roehampton.
2: Jordan Lee.
1: Jordan Lee is amazing.
2: He's kind of our, hopefully our next kind of Carlos Alcaraz. We've got some big
0: no
2: boys.
0: Pressure.
2: We've got,
1: yeah,
0: no,
1: exactly.
2: No pressure, Jordan.
3: Andrew Johnson.
2: Keaton Hance is the number three seed. So maybe dive into some of those Americans. I've had the opportunity to work with him on court. I feel like they've got some big games coming up.
1: Absolutely. The boys from the United States are just a tremendous group right now. I mean, they've all won. Every one of those that you've mentioned has won a pro event already. And none of them are over the age of 17. So, well, Keaton is. But everybody else is even younger, is just doing these kind of youngest American to ever do this and that. And so that's been really, really good to see. And, yes, Michael won Roehampton. He beat Miguel. I believe in the quarterfinals there, and he is just playing, some outstanding tennis. And he doesn't have a lot of grass court experience, so we weren't sure.
2: That doesn't affect him. He doesn't even think about that. He just goes and hits the ball.
1: That's true. And mentally, he's extremely tough. So any challenge that you present to him, he's going to have. And, of course, he made the final as well at Roland Garros.
2: And you have something written down there, 15 Americans. Is that?
1: That's what's playing today.
2: Okay.
1: We have
2: 21
1: total. We got the lucky loser in. And that's the most of any country, including Great Britain, who had all those wild
3: cards.
1: With
3: the wild cards.
2: Wow.
3: you had the girl win as well at Roehampton.
1: Absolutely.
3: It was a clean sweep for USA. Is that something, is there a different approach now with the USDA with the juniors? Is there a reason why or is it just one of those where it's their time?
2: We have a lot of national camps. I feel like when I was a junior, we didn't have as many, or at least I wasn't getting invited to as many. I went some weeks, but not a lot throughout the year. But now we have a lot of national camps, and these guys are training together in Orlando and Lake Nona pretty much every week unless they're on the road. So that's why you see Keaton, Jordan, Michael Antonius. We have Gavin Good here, Ryan Kozad. So all these guys are training together, and I think that helps when they're together instead of, like, some people being in North Carolina, some people being in L.A. Pretty much everyone's in Lake Nona and Orlando training as a unit.
3: And the coaches,
2: yes.
3: Is that something? Are you getting more and more ex-players coming back into coaching? Is that structure, has that evolved?
2: Yeah, that it is. And, you know, I know Rajiv Ram, Kevin Anderson, they're kind of maybe going to start helping potentially a little bit in USA Tennis. But you know, I'm there on my off weeks from TV, and Troy Hahn is doing an amazing job. Kent Kinnear, head of men's tennis. So, yeah, they're all practicing together, which I think is huge.
4: And in terms, am I up?
2: You are.
3: Yeah. You are.
5: And in terms of their coaches, Colette and Nick, are they staying with their coaches from a young age?
1: Yes, they are. That is something that has changed a little bit. They used to pass them off year to year by birth year. And that I feel that they thought that probably wasn't working as well.
5: It's what the Italians do in the men's. And it's now what they're changing in the women's. Actually, Paolo Lorenzi has just started to be head of the women's in Italy. And interesting to say, because I think it's a no-brainer. I think they're too quick. And I believe it's the mistake we make in this country. They have this stepping stone, and they coach takes a kid to 12, and then they pass them on. And there's such important years. You've got to have the consistent message.
3: Well, I think what they do in Italy is develop around that player and the coach, so they help then the development of the coach to maybe upskill them if they haven't got the experience to take them through all the different stages, as you say, rather than take them and put them with someone else. I mean, I personally feel the longer you can keep a player at home, maybe slightly more difficult in the States where it's such a huge country, but certainly in this country, you're spending years on the tour. If they're leaving home to go to an academy when they're 10, 11, 12, I just feel health-wise and mentally and physically, it isn't a good move. So the more you can keep the player at home, build something around that player, you're then developing more coaches, I think. For me, that's how I see it. And obviously, that seems to be what's happening in the States.
1: Yes, it is. And I think the USTA has made a very concerted effort in the last probably 5 to 10 years to draw in the parents, to draw in the private coaches, and connect them with the national coaches and communicate with them at all times.
3: And it takes that long. You've got to stay committed and not sort of chop and change what the system's going to do. You've got to have that long-term journey and vision.
1: Yes, and I think that's been an amazing development in the USTA.
5: I think one of the great stories was Ben Chilton, that he didn't leave America until he went to play the Australian Open.
2: Yeah.
5: And the quarterfinals he made? I mean, it's just a great story.
1: Yes.
0: Colette, you've covered this for so long now. I just wonder how many changes you've seen over the years, as before we let you go today, but how big of a change you've seen in the last 10, 20 years in junior tennis?
1: Wow. It's the professionalism of junior tennis now. And especially now that, if I could inject a little college tennis in here, that they are now allowed to accept money and still be eligible for college. And so they have money now to hire people without mortgaging their future. So they can have a nutritionist. They can have a coach that might travel with them. You know, they can, if they can make money, they are available. And so everybody no longer looks at college tennis as a second option. It's now become the top option. I mean, we saw Hodar just, you know, 2 years ago. He was playing here in the juniors, and, you know, he's now outstanding. So it doesn't, Fonseca, I mean, these guys are making the jump very quickly.
2: Arthur Ferry
1: from Stanford University. Absolutely.
2: Yeah.
1: Yes. And so they're making that jump very quickly, and part of it is because they have such support systems now.
0: It's lovely to see you. Maybe we can get you back later in the week when
1: we're getting to
0: the business end of the junior,
1: right,
0: so
1: exactly.
0: You can tell us exactly who the players are to look out for.
5: I'm not going to let Colette go until I ask her. because we have to make predictions.
2: That's true.
0: Come on, Colette.
2: I mean, you change your predictions all the time.
0: Yeah,
2: so
0: that is very true.
2: I mean, you're probably
0: going to
2: change it before we finish.
0: So yeah, don't worry,
5: I've already
0: Colette.
5: Changed it. Sinner's winning and Sabalenka's winning. You knew that, Nick.
3: Saturday and Sunday he'll change it as well.
0: He will.
2: Colette, what have you got for us? Who's going to win on the boys and girls side?
1: Oh, I hate doing this because then I feel invested. I will mention Thies Bogaert from the Netherlands is an outstanding player.
5: I commentated on him a couple of weeks ago in Sertogenbosch, and he had match point against Medvedev. And he hit an underarm serve. And served and volleyed break point down.
2: Serve and volleyed on
0: love
2: underarm.
0: That from
5: underarms
0: him.
5: And
2: serve
5: won
2: and
5: the point.
2: On an underarm.
5: And won the point.
3: He does.
2: Well, I guess he does.
5: Good shout, Colette.
1: I have really no idea who's
3: Mika Stoysavlovich.
1: Yeah, that's who
3: Come
1: I was
3: on.
1: Going
2: there
1: to
2: you
1: mention.
2: Go.
1: Because,
2: you
1: know, she's seated here just because of her WTA ranking, and she's starting probably right now at court 18.
3: Made
1: so.
3: The decision to play. She's got a December birthday, so she's limited on the amount of pro events that she
1: right.
3: can play. So she's trying to just get more matches, keep competing. So I think it's great to see her.
1: It is. It
3: and
1: is.
3: Maybe we'll get our first win.
1: No, that would be amazing. That would be amazing.
0: It's always lovely to see you. Thank you so much for coming in. And enjoy the rest of your Wimbledon. And hopefully we will see you again before the end of Wimbledon.
1: Okay, thank you.
0: That was Colette Lewis, who runs the Zoo Tennis blog. Now, it is just slipped after 11 o'clock. And you know what that means? It means that play has just got underway on the outside courts. And, of course, throughout the day on the Wimbledon radio channel, we're standing by to bring you the full picture from here in SW19. Dedicated play-by-play commentary from both number one and centre is also available. So let's take a look at what is in store on the show courts today. On number one court from 1 o'clock local time, Roman Safiulin, the qualifier who saved match points against Andrei Rublev in the first round, takes on Novak Djokovic, the seven-time champion. Top seed Aryna Sabalenka and Naomi Osaka follow that. That is a popcorn match. And then Jannik Sinner against a former junior champion here, actually Shintaro Mochizuki of Japan, also a qualifier. On centre court is the All-American battle, a big one today. Jessica Pegula taking on Iva Jovic, number 16 seed. Here this year, Pegula, the number 4 seed. Felix Auger-Aliassime and Alejandro Davidovich Fokina, another former junior champion here at Wimbledon. That is next up before Belinda Bencic and Coco Gauff take centre stage. So lots to look forward to on the middle Sunday at Wimbledon. We'll get you into our preview plus and take you around the grounds over the course of the next half an hour. But just a reminder, you're listening to the Wimbledon radio channel, where the time locally is 11:05.
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0: Well, so many matches to look forward to today, but the one that really catches my eye and I cannot wait to watch is Aryna Sabalenka and Naomi Osaka. Now, something of a rivalry developing between these two in 2026. It's going to be their fourth meeting on the calendar year after they faced each other in Indian Wells, the Madrid Open and in Roland Garros as well, all of which have gone Sabalenka's way. But I have to say, I think Naomi Osaka is getting closer and closer. Well, both of them have been talking about the matchup, so let's hear from them, starting with the world number one.
7: We played several times this year, and always been a battle, always been a tricky match, and she's a very aggressive player, serving well. I watched a couple of her matches, so in a good shape, but I'm ready to, you know, to go out there and to bring the fight and to do anything it takes to get through this difficult match.
8: Even if I look at my results, like, I have only lost to, like, her and Iga for, like, the past couple months. So hey, a win is a win. Like, I'll take that. And also, she's the number one player in the world. So if there is someone that I had to lose to, I would pick that rank.

0: ranking position. And if anything, I would say I learned from all of those matches. So hopefully I can apply it. Kind of just have to see what happens.
1: Well, this one is a fascinating one. Lucy Earle, I'll start with you, sitting to my right-hand side. I have just got a sneaky feeling that today is the day that Naomi Osaka comes to the party on the grass here. It's the first time we've seen her in the fourth round here. But I just feel, over the course of the last year, 18 months, she's been getting closer and closer to something. We almost saw it at the US Open last year. I just feel like she's got something, got what it takes to beat Arena today.
2: I'm not sure Sabalenka's going to call it a rivalry. Is it a rivalry when you've not lost to your opponent all year? And, I mean, this is their fourth meeting. So I think I agree with you, though. This is probably Osaka's best shot. I've never seen her so comfortable on the grass. Something seems to have clicked for her. The matches that I've watched her play, I've been impressed with. I think the big thing, A, she feels she can play on the grass. I always think that is very important when a player suddenly starts to realise the slight adjustments that they need to play. The movement, that's a big thing. She feels comfortable. She looks confident with her movement around the court. You know, and then as soon as that happens, which hasn't happened before, she's then able to play her game, play with freedom, big serving, big ball striking from the back of the court. She's actually looking to get in more than I've seen and finish the point from the net. So I think she's in as good a place as any. There was a few question marks over the foot injury where she pulled out in Bad Homburg in the final against Mukova there. But I saw her opening match where she looked very impressive against Jacquemont. They played out on court number three after we saw the unveiling of the outfit. Do you think that annoys Sabalenka a bit, that there's a lot of attention on Osaka and the fashion side? So I think there's something there with both of them. I think they're up for the challenge, and Sabalenka more than dials in with this matchup.
3: Yeah, I mean, they used to be with the same agency. They're no longer with the same agency, and that kind of stopped at the beginning of this year. But I don't think it annoys Sabalenka, kind of the outfits and stuff. But I think that, as you mentioned, it's not really a rivalry when Sabalenka's won the last three. I think for Osaka, her best bet, I want to look at how much she does get to the net. You mentioned that. You know, I think when people play Osaka, she's just able to beat you with so much pace off the ground. And she kind of takes the racket out of your hand, but she can't do that against Sabalenka. So she's going to have to try, though. She's going to have to try to play even more first strike and get to the net. And because Sabalenka is normally the one that's on top of her, she's getting to the net. So I want to look at that and see who has a better transition movement. What do you think?
4: Yeah, I'm absolutely fascinated today. And just looking, it's top heavy, top half heavy, the women's draw. Sabalenka, Osaka, Mukova, Krejcikova, Pegula, Jovic, Bencic, Goff. I think you can make a case for all those players, but I think this one is going to be who can get that first strike in. I don't think it would necessarily be points won at the net. And I think this is the first big test for Sabalenka. But I'm sorry, Sue.
1: You don't agree?
4: Well, it's a matter of opinions, right?
1: No, fair dues. I'm just going to point right
4: Raj,
1: now to my sweepstakes, Barry Cowan, and say...
4: They went big yesterday. They think it's going to be an upset with Safelin beating Djokovic.
3: They did go big.
4: It's a game of opinions.
3: Yeah.
1: Well, Nick asked a question about net points for Naomi Osaka. Ask, and I will deliver, 7 from 13, one against Daria Kazakina. But that was a different kind of
2: very
1: matchup. But I think, in a way, Osaka will suit this more because the pace is going to be exactly what she wants. I also agree with Barry that I don't know how often she'll be able to get to the net today. But she has got a win against Arina Sabalenka. It's 8 years ago in New York. So
2: I'm not sure she's drawing too much on that.
1: No,
2: now.
1: Not
2: I mean,
1: at all.
2: I think it's all very different, isn't it?
3: Yeah.
2: But I think she's in the best position possible compared to any of the other matches that they've played this year. And sometimes when you have beaten the opponent, the expectation's a bit more on you, and if Osaka comes out slightly differently, then that might throw Sabalenka. But I think it's going to be a great match. I think all the matches in that top half are really interesting because you've got different styles, different types of matches, so they're going to be very different in terms of how they're played as a spectacle.
1: The only thing, and I feel that Naomi's been building for a wee while now, but the only thing that makes tips the scales for me for Osaka is those kind of plunge pools of despair we've seen from Arena at Roland Garros, and also at Berlin. I was doing that tournament when she

0: Had a rain interruption. Jess Pegula was leading the second set there 3-1. It rained. Arena came back and won 6 of the next 7 points, won the tiebreak, and then lost the next set 6-love.
1: So same in Roland Garros. Yeah.
0: And six I think, love. Exactly. So I think there's something that's not quite firing for Sabalenka. So if Osaka is able to put her under pressure today, we're going to see a pinch point. And I'm curious then to see what Arina Sabalenka turns up, because she hasn't dropped a set yet. And when the pressure comes for the first time, and it might today, that for me is the key point.
1: Well, that's the goal. Yeah. Go to three, isn't it? Get into a third set and get into Sabalenka's head potentially.
0: Well, we'll see. We'll
1: I'm
0: see
1: still
0: later.
1: Going Sabalenka.
0: Are you?
1: Sabalenka.
0: Nick Monroe, Sabalenka. Come to my rescue here.
2: So
0: come
2: we're
0: on.
2: Three Sabalenkas.
3: 3-1
0: Osaka.
3: Oh,
0: no.
3: But
0: no.
3: Sue
2: but
3: does
2: you just never
3: have
2: know.
3: A five-pick still in the tournament.
0: I do. This is where the rails and me start to part company, Berica, and that's the thing. Another match I'm really, really pumped to see later on today is Jessica Pegula and Iva Jovic, the All-American battle. Now, Jess is always a fantastic talker, and she's been having a chat ahead of this matchup with Jovic. Now 32, Pegula's giving away a few years on the year advantage, as it were, the age advantage, but she was asked whether she feels the pressure of her father or mother time in making this ultimate step in tennis.
4: I think about it, but I think when I turned 30, I was a little bit more pressed about it. Now I'm kind of just like, it's fine. Like, I think it'll work out the way that it works out, whether that's me winning a slam, whether I don't win a slam, whether that's when I retire or decide to start a family or none of those things, whatever kind of happens, happens. But it's definitely something that has crossed my mind. But, you know, you can't really look at it as like as so much pressure. You know, I think it's just knowing where you are and where you're at and being like content with that and just letting it unfold.
0: Whenever I feel irritated by something in life, Nick Monroe, I always think to myself, try and be a bit more Jess Pegula about things, because she's so chilled, isn't she? She's kind of like my spirit animal in that way. Nothing seems to ruffle her feathers.
2: Yeah, she's always kind of been that way, right? And as she mentioned, just to feel no pressure, that's huge at any tournament, but especially at a slam. You know, when you come to a slam, all these players, they want to win. You know, you almost can barely even speak to them because you can feel the tension. And for her, you know, I was speaking with her at lunch yesterday with her and her coach Mark Knowles, and how chill is Mark Knowles? I mean, he's always been a chill cat. So when you have a chill coach who just not, you can feel is not putting extra pressure, and you don't feel that as well in practice and in warm up, I think that also helps Jessica Pegula. But yeah, she seemed so relaxed yesterday, you know, at lunch. It was almost, I was like, oh, who do you, actually hadn't really looked at who she played. I was, who do you play? She's like, Iva, you know, and you just felt a really relaxed answer, right? It wasn't, you know, sometimes you ask someone and you can sense that, like, they're a little nervous about that, right? And obviously, she's beaten Iva twice this year already in Miami and
1: rivalry.
2: In Charleston.
1: Yeah,
2: yeah, rivalry. And so, yeah, it's good to see her relaxed.
3: I think it's really fascinating in terms of the mindset, because it came to me last night when Grigor Dimitrov talked after he won against Berrettini. What a match that was, by the way.
0: Yeah.
3: And the takeaway for Dimitrov was, this is just, I'm enjoying it. I'm glad to be back here. I don't know how long I've got to play. I don't know how many Wimbledons. So actually, you often hear, well, it's whoever wants it the most, which I think personally for me is rubbish, because actually that brings anxiety. And last night, because it was just, obviously he was trying to win, but it was just even two sets to love, back to two sets all. It was just, I'm just going to enjoy the moment. And that mindset allows you to play with a little bit of freedom. So I think we saw that in the fifth set. And ultimately, when we're looking at the matches today, that Sabalenka-Osaka, whoever wins that match, ultimately will probably be the one who's less stressed. And Pegula and Jovic, probably the same thing. Whoever can just, in the most difficult moments, who can be calm, Nick?
2: Yeah, it's just, you got to play it as just another match. It's almost like you got to take yourself into the, you know, when you were a kid, just on a court in a park somewhere and no one watching, and it's the court and the tennis ball. That's all you're playing. It's not the crowd. It's not the moment. That's what it is. So, you got to keep it simple. And it sounds like Jess is able to do that right now.
1: Well, it's a skill within itself, though, isn't it? And I think, you know, Pegula came through later than a lot of the other players, you know, with her career. So even though she's 32, she's, you know, if you've got your window, she's not as far on as her age suggests. Obviously, a lot of injuries. Mm. And, you know, I think another one where there was the pressure that she probably felt with not being able to go past the quarterfinals of a slam, obviously making the final.

0: at the US Open, and she just seems to have a really good perspective, which I think Jovic does as well.
1: Yes.
0: And given her age, it's similar, where she seems to play within the moment. I know her parents, like when she was growing up, encouraged her to keep going for it, stay committed with her game, even though that probably doesn't work as much when you're younger and it's all about just running and getting the ball in some regards. She was thinking about her journey as a career and what was going to make her the best tennis player when she became a pro. So, I mean, that approach can be unusual.
2: Yeah, Iba Jovic has an amazing mentality. I was there in Lake Nona in Orlando at the USTA facility during preseason. She was there training with her coach, Tom Gutteridge, as she normally does.
0: British and coach.
2: Yeah. This was like second week of December, and, you know, we were doing a doubles camp with the Bryans. Myself and the Bryans had about 10 of the doubles guys there doing a week. But Jovic was there for the whole month, and it was one of the mornings, and we were having practice at 9 a.m. I was there about 7:30, and I went in this little walkway area where there's a couple massage rooms, physio rooms, but the doors were closed, and I was just having a conversation with Bob Bryan. We were talking about, you know, what we're going to do for that day. And all of a sudden, at 7:30 in the morning, Iba Jovic just opens the door of one of those physio rooms, and she has a yoga mat, a medicine ball, kind of one of those lacrosse balls you roll on, and she had her headphones on. And I was like, oh, Iba, hey, like, we didn't know you were in there. Sorry, you know, we're just having a conversation. She's like, no, all good. I said, what time are you practicing? Meanwhile, it's 7:30 in the morning at this point. She said, yeah, I'm practicing at 9. And I was like, oh, you know, what's going on? She's like, oh, yeah, I was doing some visualization and mentality work and whatnot in the room by herself, right? No one told her to do this. So I'm thinking, what time are you practicing? She said at 9 o'clock. So an hour and a half later, she's playing against Jen Brady, right? So she's already doing visualization, kind of focusing on what she's going to do in practice by herself with the lights off, right? So fast forward to later that day, I asked Tom Gutteridge. I said, hey, did you tell Iba to do what she did this morning? He's like, well, what'd she do? And I said, well, she was visualizing and whatnot this morning. And he said, nope, didn't tell her to do that. She does that on her own. Mm-hmm. So this is for a practice match in the preseason in Orlando in some backcourt, right, that she's visualized. So that helps her become relaxed in these kind of moments, right, when she's playing Jessica Pegula in the fourth round at Wimbledon. Trust me, she's visualized the game plan. She believes she should be there. She's going to have full commitment and go for it. There's going to be no sense of a panic in her game.
3: So
1: great story.
3: That is a great story. I wish I could have the same dedication to a Pilates ball, a Pilates mat, and all of that at 7:30 in the morning. Give me a winner today, Luce, with that one.
0: Pegula.
3: Nick?
2: I mean, I picked Pegula to win the title, so I have to stick with Pegula.
3: Barry?
4: We can't all agree.
2: So you're changing again.
3: You are your own man.
4: Jovic.
0: You can change, though, okay, Barry, okay, after the first set if you want. You've got that pass.
4: No, first game, Lucy. Jovic.
2: Like it.
3: All right. Well, look, I'm going Jess as well, for what it's worth. As she's
4: Sue,
3: one of my
4: five
3: picks.
4: First time Sue was lost for words.
3: I was, actually. Lost in admiration for you, Barry Cowan. That's what it was. It's been great having your time this morning. Thank you so much indeed. Lucy Earl and Nick Monroe and Barry Cowan as well. Our time is over here on the broadcast centre roof. But I think, Barry Cowan, you've been out and about this morning, haven't you? Doing lots of interesting interviews, is that right?
4: I interviewed.
3: Well, don't tell me. Oh. I think it's what we call in the business a tease. Okay. Yeah. I think we're going to throw into...
4: No, while you were speaking to Mike James.
3: You were off doing something
4: important. I was off doing
3: important. Well, let's have a listen. Barry Cowan was talking to somebody very special here at Wimbledon, and this is what they had to say.
5: Delighted to have Dan Ashmore, Head of Retail, Merchandise and Licensing, on the media roof. Good morning, Dan. The sun is out. Just in terms of your title, obviously retail, obviously merchandise, I understand. What's licensing?
6: Great question. Well, first of all, really happy to be here. Thank you for inviting me to join you in the sunshine here at Wimbledon. Licensing is where we would partner with a third-party brand to take our IP, our iconic championships logo, and to put that onto product categories in which they are expert so that they can get our product into the hands of guests around the world. The best example I could give you is Christie. They've been a licensee of ours for more than 30 years. They produce the iconic official towels of the championships. We've got the green and purple towel that goes onto court, and of course a fantastic advertisement for us in seeing all of our players using those towels throughout the 14 days. And new for this year is the strawberry red towel, which I'm sure you'll have seen showing up on course as well.
5: I saw the red towel and I was sort of scratching my head. Red? Why red? Because it's not the traditional Wimbledon colours.

0: But now you've explained to me why it's red, the strawberry, of course.
1: That's it. Red has become something of an unofficial fourth colour for us here at the Championships this year. We had phenomenal success with anything that was bearing a strawberry in our collections in 2025. We also introduced Pip. Pip is our strawberry character, our plush toy in 25, and the audience loved it. The crowd here at the Championships went nuts for it. Pip sold out very quickly. Pip also sold out very quickly online. And within our design team, our product team this year, we've doubled down on strawberries. Christy really got their arms around this. They saw what we were doing within our collections, and they were very keen to introduce a strawberry red towel. For us, it's not quite revolutionary, but it's certainly unexpected. We've had a pretty consistent playbook within the design of the towels for many years. A green and purple stripe, our iconic Championships logo embroidered into the center of that, and this year backed up by our seasonal towel, the strawberry reds. Online, the strawberry towel is outselling green and purple. Now that is unheard of for us. Not the same on site, and of course we're here at the Championships, which is an overwhelmingly green site, and within our stores the green and purple towel continues to be our number one bestseller. But online we're seeing the opposite trend, and the strawberry towel is right now ahead.
0: Before the strawberry towel, what was the most popular online sales?
1: It had been the green and purple towel, but always backed up by our home gifting categories. We do a phenomenal trade to guests around the world in home gifting, whether that be kitchen textiles or fine bone china. We also have a very strong collection of drinkware, which sells very well for us. Pip has featured very well in 2025, but as I mentioned, it was an early sell-through, so right up there in our bestsellers through the first week at the Championships and gone for the second. We doubled down on our buy of Pip for 2026, and Pip sold out yesterday online on double the quantities from 2025. So we're working hard with the teams on site to see if we can divert stock from here to get Pip back in stock online before the Championships closes.
0: Well, it's not just Pip, the strawberry cuddly toy, it's also Bounce, which is the tennis ball. So that's new for 2026. Is that right? And so what potentially are Wimbledon thinking about for 2027?
1: Well, I don't know. The sky's the limit on this. We thought Pip was, Pip was an absolutely wonderful, playful character that went down very well with our fans, but Pip was a little bit lonely. Pip needed a friend. So in 26, we introduced Bounce, the cuddly tennis ball character, big smile on Bounce's face. The two of them are selling very well within our collections. We're quite conscious that we have a really high quality and unique to us collection of apparel, and that's what we build our story around here at the Championships, designed and sourced in-house at the Championships, our performance clothing and our lifestyle clothing. But Pip and Bounce are carving out a space within our collections of their own. We don't want to see them take over, but we certainly want to see them play their part. So I'm sure they'll be coming back in a bigger way in 2027. Whether they will be coming back with a friend, I'm going to have to say watch this space.
0: That means a yes. I'm going to put words into Dan's mouth. In terms of 2027, how far in advance are you thinking about the Championships for next year and maybe for 2028 in terms of what you're going to have in merchandise?
1: Yes, well, the product teams don't stop. So in terms of our buying cycle, we need to put some numbers onto paper very shortly after the Championships, once we have our sales data from this year. And that means having a collection all ready for us to review and to buy from once we have this year's data. So design for the 2027 collection would have started actually at the back end of 2025. We'd have gone out onto market, had a look at what some of the brands on the high street were doing, looked at trend. We would also have spent time in our archives here at the Championships. We're very fortunate to have almost 150 years of history to inspire our collections and a world-class museum. So we make sure that we're dipping into all of that fantastic resource that lives on these grounds throughout the year. Something that's performed very well for us recently has been a script font with Wimbledon, and it's our number one best-selling baseball cap, actually, with a script front across the crown, and it's available in three colours. They're all selling incredibly well. That script took its inspiration from a croquet set which lives in the entrance to our museum. So we love those sorts of stories where we can come up with something for our collections that is authentic to the Championships that only we can bring to market. So of course we need to understand what is trending on the high street in terms of fit, in terms of colour, in terms of perhaps product gaps that don't yet exist in our collections. But when it comes to design inspiration, we start here at the Championships first. And the same would be said of our sportswear, where of course we have this this well-renowned playbook that you wear white on court at the Championships. We design our white performance apparel to comply with the on-court rules, so only so much trim on the collar and cuffs that can be coloured. The logos can only be of so much size on the chest and so on. That's the start of our performance collections, the spine of our collections, and then we build from there. We recognise that not every tennis club in the country would require their members to play in whites, and so we offer greens and navies, but we always start with the white at the Championships.
0: You've got pop-up shops everywhere now. Battersea, New York, apparently. So how's that going down?
1: Really well. We were fortunate this year within retail that our New York activation was in Central Park. You know, could we hope for a better location? Could we hope for a more iconic location to show up this summer? Footfall was higher than our previous location. We were elsewhere in New York in 2025, and we doubled down on our buy this year. We did double sales in New York. So we're looking forward to getting together with the teams, you know, in the period after the championships to think about how we come back even bigger and better for 2027. We are available at the outdoor screening at Battersea Power Station as well. Wimbledon this year have taken up a space on the water, and there are deck chairs that you can sit in the sunshine, enjoy a glass of Pimm's or whatever you might take your fancy, and also have an option to shop the Wimbledon collection while you're there. So, you know, next year is the 150th anniversary of the championships. I'm not sure if all of your listeners are aware of that, but within retail, that gives us an opportunity to think differently. And we will be thinking bigger, we will be thinking about more variety, and we will be thinking about more locations as well.
0: I guess watch this space. Couple of questions I have to ask you, Dan. I know you're very busy before you go. So how much turnover do you get at the championships? And what is the most someone has spent at the till?
1: Two great questions, and let's see what I can do to dodge both of them. So, I can't quote turnover, I'm afraid. What I can say is that our profits end up in the same place as all of the other profits, or the surplus, as we call it, made here at the championships, which is that we pass that over to the LTA for the development of grassroots tennis across the UK. The numbers I can give you, however, and I know that's what you want, we have done more than 100,000 transactions during the championships already, and that's Monday to Saturday night. We've sold 290,000 items of merchandise, and of those, nearly 52,000 items of headwear. Baseball caps is our biggest category here at the championships. Last year, I'm sure you remember, it was the hottest championships on record. So in terms of how we plan for that, we need a bigger buy again. So 52,000 baseball caps sold here at the championships already, and 27,500 items of toweling. But that gives you an idea of the sorts of volumes that are moving through our stores and the demand that our guests on site have for an item to take away from the championship.
0: I've written those numbers down, Dan, so I'm going to work it out and I'll calculate it a little bit later. You've been very kind, because just before we started the interview, you gave me a present. So I'm going to give it to my son, because it's something that I know he will love. So explain what it is all about.
1: Well, this is a Wimbledon wildflower seed ball, and the idea came to us from a chap named Sean, who works on our team here during the year. He's one of the horticulture team. He's responsible for a lot of the beautiful plantings that we see around the site, the green, purple, white flowers that you and I can see all around us as we speak. Sustainability and biodiversity is close to everybody's heart here at the championships, and Sean on the horticulture team came to us in the retail team, say, what can we do to promote biodiversity around our site, and also for our guests, to take something home and continue that story wherever they live. And what we've come up with is the Wimbledon Wildflower Seed Ball.

0: that you have your very own Wimbledon planting to enjoy.
1: How often do I have to water it?
0: Well, we haven't had much water, so you'll need to be out there with the can this week. My understanding from my team in horticulture, and Sean, if you're listening, you get in touch for the corrections and clarifications. This will be fine with the rainwater that's coming down in the UK. I think during the moment you just want to keep an eye on it, but you don't need to overwater this. They are wildflowers, and so they are resilient.
1: Dan, brilliant. Thank you very much for your time. Congratulations on a great first week, and let the great work continue going into week two.
0: Thank you very much. Best of luck to everyone, and thank you to all of our listeners who are shopping online.
2: That was Dan Ashmore, Head of Retail Merchandising and Licensing, speaking with our very own Barry Cowan. A big thank you as well earlier on to Sue and the Wimbledon warm-up team on Wimbledon Radio Channel. They did a great job. We have Move Location. I am joined by Raj Chowdhury and Olga Savchuk, and we are down in the Southern Village, soaking up the atmosphere, the big screens, the deck chairs out, the decking, which it can get a bit warm. I'm warning you both now. It can get quite hot down here, but we're next to the fans. It's living and breathing Wimbledon, just at the back of court number two. And as we got down here, I don't know whether you were aware, but we just missed some singers. So in the morning tomorrow, they're called Singology. 15 songs. There was Mark, who was the conductor that I had a brief chat to. They were singing songs from Coldplay to Adele to Fleetwood Mac. And they are back, guys, tomorrow from 10 till 11. So if you're in the Southern Village, Raj, I know this is right up your street. When I said Fleetwood Mac, I saw your eyes bulge.
3: I did. I'm coming. I don't know who else is coming, but that sounds like a great time.
4: Yeah, I'm also coming. I mean... Free concert?
2: Yes. And there are singers. There's a band as well over near Gate 4 if you're coming in that entrance. And it's just a wonderful way to start your day at the championships. Look, we will paint more of the picture down here. We've got lots of fans, and I'm just taking in a lot of the fashion. The Wimbledon colours are very popular, the purple and greens, but it's the strawberries. There's that strawberry towel this year. And I look around and I see so much red and white. And Olga, you are the fashion queen amongst us. Have you been taking in all the styles?
4: Yes, but I have to say I do love the strawberry color this year, and I'm guilty myself. I've been buying those little key rings. Key rings, that's how you call
3: them?
4: Yeah,
3: keychains.
4: Like, keychains and all, like I think some soft toys for my daughter, and I spent some money.
2: Oh, I can imagine. We just heard about the retail.
4: Planning to steal a few towels.
2: From Dan Ashmore himself, they're doing very well. We have all contributed. I am Lindsay Hooper then, joined by Olga and Raj. We'll be talking about yesterday's action and looking forward to some of the tennis, and we'll be skipping around the outside courts getting updates because lots of those matches have been underway. Do come and find us as well if you're in the Southern Village. Say hello. It is, of course, the halfway stage of the Wimbledon Championships, and what we want to do is take a look back at a busy first week. This is a reminder of what's happened so far.
5: We're here at Wimbledon on the opening day of the championships.
6: Wide with the return goes Wu. Djokovic stretches out his arms as he celebrates victory.
7: And she serves down the middle. The return from Williams is long, and Joint puts her hands in the air, and the crowd rises to recognise a phenomenal performance from a 44-year-old Serena Williams.
8: Serve out wide, block back, it's wide from Wawrinka. Stan Wawrinka's time at Wimbledon comes to an end.
5: Off the top of the net from Krejcikova, it lands in, and Andreeva is long, and she tosses the racket away in frustration. But what a victory for Barbora Krejcikova. She's finally subdued the reigning French Open champion. Jannik Sinner moves through to the round of 16.
6: This was a potential banana skin, but she steers through this one confidently. And Aryna Sabalenka sends some kisses to the crowd.
7: Match point for Elisa Mertens. She finds the first serve, and she wins the match. And the number two seed has fallen.
9: Iala is a winner, and she's on the floor in disbelief and tears. A sensational performance by the 21-year-old to take out the defending champion, Iga Swiatek.
2: It feels like so much has happened already, and that's because it has. I'm going to get you both, Raj and Olga, to have a good think for me about your story of the championship so far. That is also our social media topic. If you'd love to get in touch with us and tell us yours, maybe you were here for one day, maybe you've been listening, dedicated to the Wimbledon radio channels, and something just made you go, oh,

0: No, that didn't happen. We'd love to hear from you at Wimbledon, at Wimbledon Channel as well. You can use the hashtag Wimbledon on social media. We might be able to find you that way as well. 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I did tell you as well, we have a group of dedicated commentators on the outside courts. I think we should check in with them for the first time today. And we're going to start by making Rob Nothman's day. Because I've got Olga here. Before we get an update from Rob, there's a line that Olga wants to say to you, Rob. Go on, Olga.
1: I've been expecting you, Mr. Bond.
0: There we go, Rob. I know that's made your
1: did
0: day.
1: Did you love it?
2: Now, Olga, that is tremendous. I really do think you've missed your profession all these years. I could have seen you in Live and Let Die and The Man with the Golden Gun. You'd have just been absolutely perfect.
0: She was beaming from ear to ear when I said that you reminded her of a Bond girl. I mean, that's the best compliment you can pay
1: yes,
0: anyone.
1: Definitely. Yes, I love that.
0: Okay, back to the action. Court number two with Rob.
2: Well, I'm watching the top seeds in the men's doubles in a third round match. There, of course, are Harri Heliavaara of Finland and Henry Patton of Britain, and they're up against the Czech pair of Adam Pavlicek and Patrick Rickle. And it's on serve at the moment with Pavlicek and Rickle serving at 3-4, but they've got two break points against them. Earlier in this set, both pairs exchanged breaks of serve, so it's been a very entertaining match so far. Pavlicek now serving at 3-4, but 15-40. Against the Wimbledon champions of 2024, who reached the final this year at the French Open, but they can't win that particular 30, point. 40. So 30-40, still one break point for Heliavaara and Patton. I don't know whether you just want to stay with me for this, as Pavlicek is serving from the far end. Good size crowd here at the number two court. And Heliavaara and Patton trying now to get a break of serve, but they can't do it there because Heliavaara nets his forehand return and he doesn't look best pleased with that either. So we're at deuce in the opening set with Heliavaara and Patton leading by 4-3. Moneypenny.
0: Moneypenny. Thank you very much, Rob. We are sat just behind your court, court number two, in the Southern Village for anyone who wants to come and find us. Rupert Bell is on court number three.
3: Yeah, and I wonder when they came to decide that who should do which match, that there was something, a touch of the devilment about the producers here, because sometimes I manage to garble some of the names playing. Well, here there's every chance that I could be garbling away, but it features Elise Mertens. That's reasonably sensible. Of course, great win yesterday, and we'll be in fourth round action tomorrow. A terrific performance from her. And then we also saw, I've got Shui Zhang, I've got Su Weijie and Xinyu Wang playing together. Now, these players sort of know each other's games. They've been partners with them and have won titles. So it's a real quality contest. And because Elise Mertens, she's a defending champion. She won it last year with Veronika Kudermetova. But she's also won titles with Su Weijie. So basically, you get a sense that this should be a high-quality contest. Well, at the moment, the unseeded pairing, and this is where it seems a bit of a surprise, of Su Weijie and Xinyu Wang. Well, they're 4-2 up with Su Weijie serving at 15-all. So the unseeded pairing, but a high-quality pairing nonetheless, have got the early advantage here with plenty of people enjoying this match. It promised a lot, and so far, high-quality ladies' doubles. I think you get my drift there, Lindsay.
0: We've got your drift, and it signalled to us, I think we're all in agreement, that we should come to you quite often today, Rupert. I think that's what it's told us, is that there will be regular updates from you on court number three. Let's move over to Mikey. It's a first hello this morning to Mikey Pereira, who's on court 12.
4: I certainly am. Hello, everybody. It's ladies doubles second round match here on court 12. Shuko Ayama and Enshu Liang, the combination from Japan and Chinese Taipei, taking on the Aussie pairing of Kimberly Birrell and Talia Gibson. Ayama and Liang are the 13th seeds and have been in very good form on the grass courts recently. They won the title in Hertogenbosch over in the Netherlands last month. Ayama, with so much doubles experience, the 38-year-old diminutive Japanese player, stands at 5'1". A couple of times a semi-finalist here in the doubles. She has reached a Grand Slam final elsewhere, though. That was the Aussie Open 3 years ago when she lost alongside Ena Shibahara. So she has great doubles experience. She seems to be the leading player in the partnership with her younger partner Liang. As for Talia Gibson and Kim Birrell, well, that's Perth and the Gold Coast combining. They were a breakdown in this opening set, but they have just broken back. So we are back on serve. It's Ayama and Liang who lead 4-3, and it is Kim Birrell serving now at love 15.
0: And it is a British versus US affair over on court 18 for Barry Milnes.
5: Good morning, Lindsay. Good morning, everybody. Yeah, Mika Stojsavljevic is going very strongly here against the American prospect Wells Newman. 9 games in, all 9 games have gone to Stojsavljevic. She took the first set 6-love. She's 3-love up in the second set. She is, of course, a quite experienced hand already, bearing in mind she's 17 and a junior US Open champion a couple of years ago, playing a 16-year-old American who's ranked way lower than she is and making her Wimbledon debut and finding it all rather hard going. Unfortunately for Newman, she's made 20 unforced errors in this encounter so far. She's only hit a couple of winners. Stojsavljevic, therefore, hasn't had to do too much herself, but has done well enough when she's needed to, and leads the contingent of British girls in this draw, trying to become the first junior champion in the girls' singles here since Laura Robson back in 2008, the last Briton to do that. And were Stojsavljevic to go through and actually go and win this title, she'd become the first British player, boy or girl, to win multiple Grand Slam junior singles titles since Annabel Croft, who won the girls' singles titles at the 1984 Australian Open and the Wimbledon juniors of that same year. Thierry Champion, who was a former French player, made a quarterfinal here once upon a time in the singles. He's now working as part of the USTA coaching program. He's sat courtside trying to help Newman get into this one, but right now she can't find any way in, and it's Stojsavljevic dominant, 6-love, 3-love, after just 36 minutes.
0: And we've got just over an hour and 15 minutes left of outside court action only before we start to build up as well to everything going on number one court from 1 o'clock, centre court from 1:30. But that's our group of reporters that we will be going to on those outside courts. As soon as we get set points and anything's happening, we'll make sure you hear about it first here on the Wimbledon radio channel. A reminder that you can join us every day during the championships from 10 in the morning until the close of play. We'll be on air across 3 dedicated channels, bringing you discussion, build-up and live commentary. You can listen via the website wimbledon.com, on the official app of the championships in the local area as well, on 87.7 FM. And if you are listening in the United States, we're on Sirius XM and Sirius XM app. Olga Savchuk, Raj Chowdhury are with me down here in the Southern Village. You've been managing to do my favourite pastime, which is people watch down here. We're sandwiched between the Rose Pavilion, court number 2. There's a decking area with big screens, deck chairs, the Amex experience, a pizzeria, which people are already going to, and the mac and cheese, which feels a bit early. But yeah, if you want an early lunch to get ready before all of that tennis watching, you can. What have you been taking in, Olga, down here?
6: No, I can see some people already have, quite a few people already have some pimps. So, yeah. If they have pimps, why not mac and cheese, right? I mean, I have pasta myself for breakfast usually, so. Are you both surprised? You look surprised.
0: I am surprised by that. I can't imagine.
7: But you have pasta for breakfast.
0: Pasta for breakfast.
6: Not every time, but it's normal in Eastern Europe. Yes.
7: Really?
6: Yes.
7: And is it like a classic sauce?
6: Some education for you.
7: Yes.
6: About
7: yes,
6: Eastern
7: please.
6: Europe.
7: I often learn a lot from you, Olga.
6: I know.
0: I imagine you get up early, Raj, and it's not so much about the food, but you're out. You're in the gym, are you?
7: I do. Early? I do get up early. Yeah, that's true. But I'm looking out on the patio here, and you know, we did notice that there's some pimps. I feel like when you come to Wimbledon, it's such a day that the rules are off, right? Mm. So normal rules around eating and drinking don't apply. You can come out to the deck. This is incredible. I mean, there's so many ways to enjoy Wimbledon. You come back here to the Southern Village, I'm looking at people just lounging on these deck chairs with a refreshment. Yeah. They've got big screens to watch.
0: You have airport rules, Wimbledon rules.
7: Oh, there you go.
6: Yeah, I had a few days ago, actually, my friends, they came here, first time ever at Wimbledon, and I think they spent the whole day without watching one match, and they were so happy. I met them a couple of times throughout the day, and they were just having pimps, and they were like, no, we're having the best day ever. And I was like, did you watch any matches? I said,

0: No accuser, so big everywhere, we just enjoy.
1: Our setup as well, we get to watch this because we're right by the Southern Village Bar, so we see everybody queuing up for food, drinks and everything. We're right next to as well some of the beautiful flower arrangements that you see around Wimbledon, these purple and whites and a few pinks scattered in. The flowers are impeccable, and you think about the weather that we've had these championships. It is just kudos to whoever's doing that job. I'm sure there's a team of people coming out making sure that they're watered, but it's one of the things that everyone talks about, the flowers at Wimbledon and getting all of the photographs. We've got all of that. The outfits as well. I'm coming back to Olga now because you've had a few more to take in. Beautiful dresses. As well as having all the Wimbledon colours on show, I think there's a lot of white around today. You're wearing white today.
0: Am I a fashion guru for Wimbledon radio channel?
1: Are you after us to confirm
0: that? I think I am.
1: That.
0: I can easily take that. No, but I have to say, when you think about Wimbledon, I think it's just, you think white immediately. You think strawberries and cream, you think white colors. So even me every day, I'm thinking about putting something white, even though white is not my favorite color. But during Wimbledon time, I feel like that's the time to wear it.
2: Well, that's actually funny. So we went to dinner last night with Jill and her family, and her niece is maybe hoping to get a chance to come to Wimbledon. And as you said, she said, but I don't have anything white to wear. And Jill said, well, you don't have to wear white, but that just tells you how deep in the psyche it is.
0: That the tradition,
2: white,
0: right?
2: It just feels right.
1: Everyone thinks it. Our social media question today, we heard at the very top of the show, our package just reflecting on all of the highlights of the Wimbledon Championship so far, because we're at that halfway point. We're reflecting on the first week. And I wanted to ask you both about the stories or the matches that have caught your imagination. When I ask you for your story, Olga, what do you immediately go to?
0: I mean, the story of like upset of Wimbledon, right? Something like that. Yeah. So my story will probably, it's quite obvious. It's Maja Chwalińska. I have to say that's quite a remarkable story. She did final at French Open, unexpected, such a big story. And then came here and was comfortably winning her first round against Savankayev from Thailand. And she was leading set and 5-2 and had a match point. And then, unfortunately, she slipped and twisted her ankle, I think. And she did continue, but she lost that match. And I think it's quite incredible. From 5-2 having a match point, she couldn't win that one point and lost the whole match. That's upsetting. After that, all that success. And that shows how crazy this sport is in a good way and in a bad way, you know, that you can be on top of the world, you know, a few days ago, and then such a bad thing happens to you and you twist your ankle, you've been comfortably winning and all eyes on you. And now you have to start back, you know, from
1: in a similar way. You talk about Kaboli yesterday as well, losing the first set in 20 minutes, 6-love.
2: Did you hear his explanation for why he dropped the first set?
1: Did he say he hadn't really warmed up?
2: Well, he just said the match was on too early. So, but actually, he said he had a little bit of a stomach issue, which he said the doctors helped him out with, and then he got on track.
1: Okay. For you, Raj?
2: Well, sort of. For Chwalińska, maybe she can take note of my moment that is kind of the flip side of an injury, right? So I'm talking about Grigor Dimitrov, and so obviously coming through in five sets last night in dramatic fashion. But the moment I'm thinking of is I did his first round match against Dane Sweeney, the Australian qualifier. And, you know, it was a pretty straightforward win for him. But at the moment, at the end of that match, he broke down in tears. And there was no cameras around. It was just raw emotion after what he went through in the last year, where he had centered two sets to love down, tore his pec, wasn't sure if he was ever going to be able to come back. And, well, here he is now in the fourth round and playing some great tennis.
1: And he has spoken, hasn't he, about wanting to just reignite everything from that. He got unfinished business is the underlying tone of what he's saying there. And like you say, you know, he's now knocked out last year's finalist, Matteo Berrettini. It feels like for Dimitrov, who's got a very big Bulgarian following, by the way. I saw a lot upon court number 18 earlier on in the championships. He didn't return to the tour, did he, until October in Paris. And you look at that in the build-up as well, two wins at the ATP Challenger. But it's all about Wimbledon for him. And I think you've sparked my moment and my story of the championship so far, which is the interview with Stan Wawrinka. You know, if you've got players that are going to retire and you know that these championships mean so much to them, and you can tell in that emotion. And we must mention as well Iala and that interview yesterday after dumping out Iga Swiatek, the defending champion. But it's those sorts of moments that stay with you. And I think we'll get more of those from everyone listening at Wimbledon Radio. You can find us as well on Instagram. Let's go to Rob Nothman, though, on court number two for a set point.
3: And a bit of a surprise here, Lindsay, because the number one seeds in the men's doubles, Heliavara and Patton, are in big trouble in this first set because Pavlicek and Rickel serving at 6-5, 40 love, and Patton's improvised half volley goes out of court. So after 42 minutes here, a surprise is brewing on the number two court because the Czech pair of Pavlicek and Rickel have taken the first set against Heliavara and Patton, the number one seeds, by 7-5.
1: Thank you, Rob. And you were watching Arthur Ferry yesterday, weren't you, Rob?
3: I was.
1: Which is going to be another one of those stories, I think, from the first week of Wimbledon, seeing him go through. And who does he face next? But Raj's pick, Dimitrov. What did you think of him overall?
3: Well, I was amazed by how calm Arthur Ferry was yesterday. Nothing seemed to really trouble him, including three nosebleeds that he had at various stages of the match. One, when he was serving to stay in the match in the final set, he was 40-15 up and then had a medical timeout to try and sort out the third of his nosebleeds. Yet he remained remarkably calm, and his opponent Zizou Bergs, I think it's fair to say, boiled over a little bit and didn't play a particularly good final set tiebreak. But Ferry's calmness and his manner throughout all of that was really impressive. He's never been through anything quite on that scale before, and yet he held himself together really well, won that fifth set tiebreak impressively, and in his very undemonstrative way, I think he has really held himself remarkably well so far in these championships. And to reach the second week is one heck of an achievement.
1: Certainly is. Thank you, Rob, for that. Because, Arthur Ferry, I think we both should recognise that it's been a mammoth achievement for him, especially with the nosebleeds that Rob's mentioned. We've got another set point with Rupert Bell on court number three.
4: Xinyu Wang serving, playing alongside Xu Wei She, are 40-15, 5-3 to the good against the number four seeds, Elise Mertens and Shui Zhang. And it's been an entertaining, high-quality first set, but all-important breaks in eventually going in the favour of the Wang-She combination. And Wang now serves to Xu Wei-She and goes to the forehand and nets that attempt to go down the line, does Wang. So it is now 40-30. These players know each other's game so well, having played many times not only against but with in ladies doubles. Elise Mertens, prolific winner of doubles titles, so is Xu Wei-She and Shui Zhang. They've all won numerous Grand Slam titles between them. Serving now is Wang to Elise Mertens. Got a big date tomorrow, but she certainly hopes that she won't be going out of the ladies' doubles as she tries to defend her title, admittedly with a different player. Now Mertens goes with a looping forehand to the backhand of Wang. Up goes the defensive lobs and the smash, but it's retrieved by Mertens, drilled away, and great play by the Chinese Taipei combination to take the first set, and that's after 45 minutes of absorbing ladies' doubles. So the number four seeds in danger here of going out to the, well, surprisingly unseeded combination of Su Wei She and Xinyu Wang. I think I got through that one without too many mistakes.
1: You did, and we'll test you again very soon, Rupert. Arthur Ferry, let's return to that chat. Raj Chowdhury, I wanted to get your opinion about where you think this next match against Grigor Dimitrov could be played, because for Ferry so far, he's been on the outside courts. It's going to have a bigger billing, hasn't it? It's got to.
2: Yeah, I think it is. And as much as Ferry might like to be at that sort of homey feel on that court where he's had so much success, he admitted even in his press conference, he's like, you know, and it's a good sign actually, because he sort of said, well, I think it might be time to move on. And there's no doubt that that will be on a bigger court. That will be a, you know, probably court one or center court affair, and that'll be exciting. It'll be it'll also be interesting, both of them very physically demanding matches to get to where they are and how much of a role that plays in that contest.
1: Whilst we are reflecting on the championships as a whole at the halfway point and what's been going on at Wimbledon, I do want to just

0: reflect on yesterday, actually, because Elena Rybakina, on the ladies' side of the draw, it's just been shock after shock. Iga Swiatek, who we mentioned as well. So, Olga, your reaction to those big seeds tumbling out?
1: Yeah, I actually did myself the match between Iala and Swiatek, and it was such an impressive match. And Iala did so well all throughout the match, and the nerves and how focused she was and how composed. And actually, that interview after the match, it made me cry, and it's not happens very often. I had the goosebumps. I mean, how much it meant for her and for her country. And she doesn't strike you as a player who have that much emotions during the match. I mean, she gives a lot, but not so much. But then the reaction after, I mean, you could see how much it meant for her and the country and in general, you know, for her family. So that's the match was quite impressive. And also Noskova beating Kirste in that absolute thriller, 11-9 in the deciding set.
0: We have a match point to go to, Olga. Loving your thoughts there, though. Barry Milnes on court 18.
2: Yes, match point for Miko Stojsavljevic, the British seed in the singles, in the juniors. She's just put a backhand into the net, but overall she's dominated this encounter against Wells Newman, who finally got on the board in the 11th game and got a big cheer for doing that. And there was a big smile. She was able to release all that pent-up emotion. But overall, she's made too many errors, and Stojsavljevic, for the most part, although this is her trickiest service game yet, has served very well. She's been serving around 70%. She's winning 85% behind the first serve. She hits another good serve. That comes back, though, a good return off the right-handed forehand of her American opponent, who's now hoisted one. That lands short. Stojsavljevic able to pile into that, firstly with the forehand, but then goes too big with a backhand. And all of a sudden, Stojsavljevic is facing a break point here, so we'll see whether Newman can now get one of these breaks back. Already she has made inroads in this game unlike any other on the Stojsavljevic serve. But Stojsavljevic, 17 years of age, she's local, she was born in Ealing, not far away from Wimbledon. And she, of course, is on this court 18, where Ferry had great success yesterday, as you were discussing. And a final point of the game goes to Wells Newman. So there's more to come in this yet, because that's an error from Stojsavljevic, unable to serve it out just now. She'll still be a break up here at 5-3, but Newman hanging on for the moment, trailing by a set and 5-3 in the second.
0: Thank you very much, Barry. Time for us to remind you that you are listening to the Wimbledon radio channel, and it's currently 11:58.
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0: Lindsay Hooper, Olga Savchuk and Raj Chowdhury down in the Southern Village Bar here on Wimbledon Radio Channel. Do come and say hello. You may have heard me at the beginning of our show talking about Singology, and we just missed them. They were putting the microphone down as we walked over to our Wimbledon radio station for today, but they are returning tomorrow, and I have got some of the members of the band with us. So we've got Mark, Carla and Nadika. So Nadika and Mark, we'll start with you because you're nearest to Olga, who's going to be interviewing you during this. She's turning into... Yeah. We're sharing your microphone for this one. So can you tell us a bit about Singology and how often you're performing during the championships?
4: Hi, Mark.
5: Hey. Well, we are Singology. We're a community choir based in Wimbledon. And we've been coming here now for... this is our fourth year. So we've been coming back every year, 10 o'clock till 11 o'clock on the Sunday and the Monday. And it's just to kind of lift the spirits of the people before they go in and enjoy the amazing tennis.
0: And people can find you here in the decked area. We're just going to interrupt this to go for a set point on court 12. Okay. This happens a lot, Mark. Mikey Pereira's there.
6: It certainly does, as we have a couple of set points here for the Aussie pairing, Kim Birrell and Talia Gibson, here in the sunshine
7: of court 12. We've been playing this match for 51 minutes. It's been a really close first set here, and that is a statement way to finish the set. A serve down the tee from Birrell, a glorious ace, and they do secure this first set, Birrell and Gibson, by 7-5.
0: We're just laughing here down on the deck because it's starting to heat up. It's roasting. You get the decked area at the back with the deck chairs. If you want a suntan at Wimbledon, this is definitely the area. And early on, you get to listen to Singology. We're just hearing from Mark. And Nadeka, can I bring you in to ask you about the sort of repertoire people can expect? I was talking earlier about, and I know that you love a bit of Fleetwood Mac, Raj.
8: I do. You were nodding along there.
0: Adele, we've heard that you sing a bit of that. Give us some other examples.
1: I want to hear that.
0: Yeah.
9: Oh, yeah. There's also a great Coldplay song, Adventures of a Lifetime. Oh. And we've got Nothing's Gonna Stop Us Now. So many great tunes.
8: Is there one in particular? You've done it for 4 years now. Is there one in particular that has lit up the crowd?
0: Hold that thought. We've got to go to court 18. Yeah. Mikey Pereira.
2: It's Barry actually on there. That's all right, no problem. It's match point for the second time to Mika Stoysavljevic, the British 12th seed in the girls' singles against Wells Newman, a Floridian who really struggled to get going in this encounter. She has closed the gap somewhat in this second set, but facing match point now, 3-5, 15-40. Good serve, saves that one. That was a body serve into Stoysavljevic, who miscued her return wide. But a great crowd around court 18 once again. It's such a popular court, this. And, of course, you've got that high vantage point as well up on the lawn to my right from the commentary position at the northern end here. And that is sort of a line of spectators gathered there. But match point again, third one for Stoysavljevic. She makes the return down the middle, forced out wide on her forehand. She goes cross court well with that. But then a shot down the line that just caught the line. Stoysavljevic can't believe it. A very close call, but right touching on the outer edge. So it's got to juice now for Newman. Trying to cling on here. That's three match points that the 16-year-old has been able to save. But can she get through this game? It's still Stoysavljevic with the upper hand here. Raced through the first set, 6-love. Was 4-love up in the second before her opponent got on the board. Backhand return is into the net. Another good serve into the body. So Newman finally being able to show us what she's made of. She's quite the prospect in American tennis. I was mentioning Thierry Champion, French former pro quarterfinalist here, who's been working with her for some time. He sat there nearby encouraging her. She's got game point now to try and hold this game and close that gap a little more. But the first serve was into the net. She just catches hold of the second ball now and will serve from the far end to the back end. Stoysavljevic goes long, so this match continues still further. It's just the one break now separating the two of them, with Stoysavljevic, after the change of ends, will serve again and try and serve it out, leading 5-4 in the second set.
0: Thank you very much, Barry, trying to keep across all of this that's going on. I want to be singing Don't Stop Me Now as we're talking, but I can't do that, and I'm not a very good singer. But we are speaking to the singers, part of Singology, that you can catch in the Southern Village Bar. And Raj, just before we went for that set point, we actually had a really good question from you, which is there a banger that lifts everyone when you're singing in the mornings?
9: The favourite song that I think is one of the favourites at the championships is Everywhere by Fleetwood Mac. That always gets everyone dancing and singing along with us. One of my favourite things is actually seeing all the ball boys and ball girls singing along and dancing with us, which is fantastic.
8: That's great. We love
9: that one.
8: Singing here at Wimbledon is obviously a prestigious place to perform. But as a choir, where are the other places that you've been able to perform?
0: We've not heard from you, Carla, yet.
10: Hi. Yeah, so we do lots of really fun gigs, like out in the community, but we also, you know, Wimbledon is obviously a favourite for us because we're a local choir, but one of our sort of claims to fame is that we sang for the Queen's Speech on her last ever Queen's Speech, which was really special.
0: Wow, what an experience. How many of you are there as well?
10: Oh, across the choirs, there are about 350 singers, but that's sort of spread across London and southeast, I think. But yeah, and what's really, I mean, for me personally, like, I sing in the choir with my dad, and so we get to do all of these lovely experiences together, which is just so special. So we've got a day at Wimbledon to look forward to together today.
0: Mark is the conductor. How do you keep all of those numbers in check, Mark?
11: I don't. Just let them do their own thing. Do you know what I mean? And then all of a sudden it comes together and it sounds beautiful in harmony. So, simple.
0: Oh, brilliant. I'm guessing for everyone, you know, you've set the mood for people's day. Do you get to take in some of the tennis as well? Is that one of the perks?

0: Yeah, that is absolutely a perk. So we light up the decks. What do we call this area? The decked area?
1: I'm calling it the roasting deck.
0: The roasting deck. Yeah. So we light this up for an hour from 10 to 11, Sunday, Monday, and then we get to move around and do whatever we want to do and see whatever we want to see.
1: Have you got anyone that you're desperate to still see at these championships? And we're putting you on the spot here. We might have to go to Carla for this one. Oh, no, Carla.
2: I'm not sure. I mean, I love
3: the hot Italian guy.
1: Oh, he's gone out now. I knew that was coming.
4: There might be a couple. I don't know. Some people would argue Caboli is still in. I don't know if that makes your list for hot Italian.
1: Yeah. Okay. See, I have this rule. I don't know whether you agree, Carla, but if you are supporting one person, whoever knocks them out, I think you should then follow them. Oh. So maybe Grigor Dimitrov now for you.
2: Dimitrov.
1: Okay. Brilliant to hear from you. So I'm just going to remind everyone, if you want to see Singology performing live in action down in the Southern Village, they are in front of the big screens by the deck chairs. We're sandwiched between the Rose Pavilion, the Amex Experience, and the back end of court number 2. Come down here tomorrow from 10 a.m. You don't just get a few songs. You get a whole hour, which is going to get you in the mood. What a lovely way to start your Wimbledon experience if you're joining us tomorrow on Monday. We thank you very much for joining us. Thank you.
5: Thank you, guys.
1: Olga, can you sing?
5: I sing
1: Can
5: terribly.
1: We sign you up for the choir?
5: No, actually, that's the only thing that my husband tells me not to do. It's never sing in the car.
4: You're forbidden.
5: And that's actually true.
1: Olga was the one that was saying, we want to get them to sing live. And I've let you off there, guys, as they start to
5: scarper. You guys didn't push enough. I would push.
1: We are here tomorrow. We'll see you tomorrow. But yeah, they're scarping across the deck. Like, we don't want to do a singing, just three of us. But 250 across their choir is incredible.
4: Yeah, that's a lot of people. And then I'm just wondering, you asked Mark, and he sort of handled it so coolly of how he gets it going, but how do you select who gets to be on that?
1: I know, I said don't stop me now, but I don't mind really. Let's go for a match point with Barry Milnes, court 18.
6: Thank you, yes. A fourth match point for Mika Stojsavljevic now on her serve. She is a tall young woman, 6'1", and she puts some punch into those serves. 116 miles an hour, the last one. Now serving for this match, 6-love, 5-4, 40-15 from the far end against Wells Newman, the 16-year-old American. The serve to the forehand, the return is mid-court. Backhand looped wide, and Stojsavljevic still cannot find that winning point in this encounter. First round in the girls' singles this year. Newman, who's making her Wimbledon junior debut. Stojsavljevic, who's been a quarter-finalist here before in this event, but a winner of the junior US Open title 2 years ago. Played in the main draw, of course, as a wild card, lost out to Belinda Bencic at the start of the first week of the championships. But in the juniors here, trying to finish this off. First serve that was into the net, 5-4, 40-30. Right-handed, tall, elegant player. She serves to the body. The return comes to her two-handed backhand. Slice backhand from Newman, drive from Stojsavljevic, then a big drive from the American. Lands in court, cross court, but finally Newman puts a forehand into the net. And so Stojsavljevic is safely through to round two in the singles. Mika Stojsavljevic, London-born and raised, and she gets through that one comfortably enough in the end, although she had a bit of a stutter towards the conclusion of the second set. But overall, a good performance from her, a good serving day, and she waves to the crowd, having shaken hands with Newman. But it is Stojsavljevic who advances to the second round, the 12th seed, getting through 6-love, 6-4 in just over an hour.
1: Good news for the Brits there. Thank you very much, Barry, for your update. One match down then on court 18. Others still in progress on courts 12. Number 3 court, number 2. We've got reporters at all of them. We'll be checking in throughout our show. Also to mention, down here in Southern Village Bar, you get to watch the outside courts on the big screens. At the moment, they're showing court 18 and number 2 court. Later on, they do show when number 1 court opens. They'll show some of those matches and centre court. The guests for this weekend are all of a sporting caliber, and we've heard from quite a lot of them over Sporting Saturday yesterday, but we've still got guests trickling in today. Our reporter Pippa Horn's out and about, and she's been speaking to a former cricket legend.
7: Well, I am here with cricketing legend Andrew Strauss. Now, Andrew, I know you're a big tennis fan. You play a bit yourself, don't you? So how much are you looking forward to today, firstly?
8: Well, very excited. I mean, you can't beat the championships at Wimbledon. There's no doubt about that. Centre court today, Djokovic, Sinner. Basically, it's going to be a belter. Really excited, and hopefully I can get some tennis tips from them as well.
7: Yes, as I mentioned, you do like playing yourself. Now, got Novak Djokovic up

0: first. We've got a belter match in Sabalenka and Osaka second. Sinner third. Who are you most looking forward to watching today?
1: Well, actually, Djokovic for me. I think, you know, like this is probably his last opportunity to win. Well, I mean, he's obviously won many times, but probably to go out with a sort of last hurrah, so to speak. And so, you know, he's probably the greatest of all time. And so to have the opportunity to see him in the flesh doing his thing will be pretty amazing.
0: And when you watch tennis, what are the sort of nuances and the intricacies that you look out for as a former cricketer yourself?
1: How not to hit the ball in the net is probably the number one thing. I mean, just what's amazing is just their physicality, isn't it? Yeah. I mean, they're absolutely how agile they are. You know, I mean, you know, when I play, you sort of have a rally that's sort of 10 shots and you're exhausted, and they're able to do that for 4 hours, which is quite stunning.
0: And final question, you're here with your son, so how special is it to share days like this with him?
1: Well, you know, I think he's very lucky. I mean, look at him. He's not grateful enough to me, I don't think. But it's a long day, so we can have a proper catch up. And yeah, it's good father-son time, there's no doubt about that.
0: Any PIMs on the cards or no?
1: It might be a little bit, yeah.
0: Well, you know what, I'm going to go and let you enjoy your day. So I hope you enjoy the tennis. Thank you for chatting.
1: Brilliant. Thanks, Pippa.
2: Pippa Horn speaking to Andrew Strauss there. We've got around 10 minutes, Raj and Olga, to reflect on yesterday. We didn't finish doing that, so I'm going to get you to pick out some stories that you want to cover more. We did speak about Świątek going out and Rybakina. How about, we'll stick with the ladies' side of the draw first. Madison Keys, she beat Anisimova yesterday, Olga. And then you've got Jasmine Paolini and Aisling Kruger, the qualifier, going through. What did you want to pick out from that side?
3: Yeah, I would say probably Keys and Anisimova. That was a lot of people said that was match to watch and you needed a helmet to that match. But I think in the end it ended up not a greatest quality match for both of them. But Madison Keys was the one who stick through and worked her way through. And it never easy to play someone who plays the same style like you, which is a big hitter, big server. It's no longer points, you don't get any rhythm, and I think that's what happened. So you just have to, you know, stick through this kind of matches. And another one, I have to pick Kostyuk, who was 4-0 head-to-head, 4-0 down head-to-head against Emma Navarro, and she won yesterday in three sets.
2: What a time to get your first win against her.
3: Yeah, and she's looking good, I have to say, after her success at French Open a few weeks ago, and now she's never been successful on the grass. She thought it's not her surface, but now she's liking it more and more, and with each match she's improving. And what a win yesterday, and next match again, Aisling Kruger. I mean, it's a big chance.
2: What do we say about Kruger? You know, qualifier. She's the only qualifier left on the ladies' side, I think.
3: I'm just checking. Yes, you are right. Yeah.
2: Yeah.
3: I mean, she played a lot of matches, so she's going to come into this match with no pressure. And it's interesting that you can be tired, but at the same time, you can play better because you're tired, so you're thinking less. Mm. So, yeah, I think it's the match to watch, and both of them have a big opportunity because next round opponent and quarterfinals, it's a winner of the match, Ayala and Paolini. You're not facing Sabalenka or, you know, or Coco Gauff. Mm.
2: I always make a point as well on my walk in to the grounds of stopping people and saying, what is it that you're looking forward to most today? And it's the blockbuster, isn't it? It's the Osaka Sabalenka second match on centre court. That is the one that has really gripped everybody for today. Are you going to be watching that one, Olga?
3: Yes, but I have to say all the matches, women's matches today is a blockbuster. I mean, we have Belinda Bencic against Coco Gauff, 5-2 yes. for Coco Gauff, but Belinda Bencic looking very comfortable on the grass. And also another match on court 2, Karolina Muchova yeah, against Barbora Krejcikova. That's the match to watch if you have.
4: Yeah, I agree with that 100%.
2: And that's because of the credentials. Krejcikova has obviously won before. And
4: yeah, but they both play all-court tennis. Yes. They have so much variety. They'll both bring slice. They have power, and they use it. You know, they're both they play chess on
3: chess,
4: the court.
3: Chess, exactly. Right? Yes. And every shot has a purpose.
4: Yeah, and it's a great shout from Olga because I agree with that. Holy, that match will be so much fun to watch. And, you know, we talk about in tennis how power has just overruled everything and there's not as much strategy and tactic. In this match, you're going to see both players pushing every tactic that they can to find those edges in the match.
2: We've also got five

0: 5 minutes for us to run through the men's side. So get your head into action here for us, Raj, when you're looking through this list. We've got Flavio Caboli, who won after losing the first set in just 20 minutes. We did give that a mention yesterday. Yep. Alexander Zverev got through in straight sets. Francis Tiafoe was eliminated by Alexander Bublik. I mean, which one did you want to pick out from yesterday that really resonated with you?
1: Well,
0: as a result,
1: I mean, the Bublik-Tiafoe match was just, I mean, the drama of that match going late into the night. I know that Olga
2: was commentating it?
1: called that match, so she could probably give details. But that match was always going to be entertaining. We saw the underhanded serve come out from Bublik, which he's famous for. But a great match for him. And he's coming up against Fritz next, which I think is going to be interesting. You have sort of the consummate professional who's very, very focused and understands how to compete against the wild card as far as the way that he plays. Bublik, who can play incredibly flashy, incredible shot maker, and yet sometimes doesn't have the consistency to go up against a character like Fritz.
0: Oh. For you, Olga, did you find that a really good one to watch? And the underarm serve, I think everyone's on the countdown for that every time watching him.
2: I mean, first of all, Rush just stole my match. That was my pick to speak about it.
1: Oh, so. Should I pick another one? You should go more on that one.
2: No, but I have to say I did enjoy the crowd reaction because I feel in Wimbledon it's very rare that we hear, you know, something outside of just clapping, and it was a lot of booing actually after that underarm serve, and I thought it's nice, it spiced it up, court one. You know, it was the latest match to finish, so it was a very intense match, and I think, as Bublik said, he's a new and changed man right now. Mm-hmm. He did show us that. He was very focused, I mean, more focused than he is usually on the court, and very serious, and I think he can go further.
0: Well, I think we've managed to achieve it. I think we've done what we set out to do this morning, the three of us. We've come down to the Southern Village. We've managed to go around all the outside courts, getting those match points, set points. We've discussed everything from yesterday. Where are you both today, Olga?
2: I'm guesting on center court at 1:20, and then I believe at 6 p.m.
0: Okay, and for you, Raj?
1: Well, I'm going to be calling the Felix Auger-Aliassime against Alejandro Davidovich Fokina match, and I think that's going to be a great clash. They're the only two guys in the tournament so far that haven't dropped a set, so something's going to give today.
0: And I noticed that, unlike Rupert Bell, no moaning about that match and the name.
1: Well, we might resort to FAA and ADF at some point in the match, because that's a mouthful to get them both across.
0: I do want to go back to Rupert Bell very shortly. Thank you both for your company for the last hour. We're going to make a switch over. We've got Claire Curran and Jill Krabas waiting in the wings. In the meantime, we've got Pippa Horn out and about around the grounds at Wimbledon, and she's been catching up with a husband and wife duo.
3: Laura and Jason Kenny, firstly, you both look absolutely wonderful. Laura, you have got the strawberry necklace. Jason, you've got the strawberry tie. So I'm going to go ahead and assume that this is not your first Wimbledon and you're big tennis fans.
4: It is not our first Wimbledon. We've been very lucky, haven't we, with the amount of times that we've actually been invited back. And you've got to embrace the theme. You just do. I'm actually re-wearing. I've got a strawberry bag. I'm re-wearing the shoes because I bought them last year. I'm going to wear them again, right?
3: Absolutely. We recycle our clothes. What are you most looking forward to, Jason, ahead of today's play?
5: Oh, I knew you were going to ask me that. People always ask me the tougher question. We've not really been paying attention because our family is absolute carnage. But I know we've got Djokovic today, haven't we? And Sinner.
4: Yes.
5: Is it Sinner?
4: Yes.
5: And
4: Sablenka.
5: You like Sablenka, don't
4: indeed.
5: You? Yeah. So I think it's a brilliant day. It is quite exciting, to be fair. It's a bit of potluck, obviously, because we don't get to choose the day that we come.
4: Yeah.
5: But we've got an absolute belter today, I think.
3: You certainly do. Now, you guys, athletes yourself, how nervous do you get watching the tennis?
4: I mean, not to watch here now, obviously, because it's not us doing it. But you know what? Yesterday, I took our eldest son to, he likes trampoline at the minute. He's sort of in the sporting world, isn't he? And, oh my God, to watch him, very nervous. But this is an enjoyable day out for us. We get to dress up, get to watch a bit of tennis, get a nice bit of afternoon tea. It's a wonderful day.
3: And obviously, you've been involved in many sporting events in your time. What do you think makes Wimbledon stand out? What makes it special?
5: I think tennis is one of those amazing sports that's completely different when you watch it live to when you watch it on telly. When you watch it live, you really sense the sort of the tension, don't you? And Wimbledon, I think, is just like the epitome of that, isn't it? So it's just like that pressure of just those two people in the middle, and it's such a fast game in one way, but it's such a sort of a slow burn in another way. So yeah, it's really, really fascinating for us coming from sport to sit there and watch and like we can sort of like try and read the players and the body language and the frustration. I think it's brilliant.
3: Yeah, absolutely. A sort of in

0: insight into their inner world. Final question, Pimm's or strawberries, just by the looks of your jewellery? Laura, I'm going to go ahead and say strawberry.
1: I mean, I'll say strawberries for a theme, but I don't like either. So,
0: oh,
1: no,
0: okay.
1: I'm more of a, I want the scones. The scones is for me.
0: Okay, well, I hope you enjoy the scones. And more importantly, I hope you have a fabulous day at the tennis. Thank you so much for chatting.
2: Smashing, thank you very much.
1: Thank you.
3: Thank you very much, Pippa. We've got lots of sporting royalty joining us again for the championships today on what I'm going to dub Sporting Sunday. We've had Sporting Saturday. We've got Sporting Sunday as well now. We have had a crossover. We've got Jill Craybass and Claire Curran joining me now. Hello, both.
4: Hello. Good afternoon.
3: Good afternoon.
5: Fantastic to be here.
3: You know
5: today?
3: What, Claire? As soon as you got here, I had the smell of sun cream because it was straight away spraying down here in the Southern Village. It is a roasting area near this deck. You have to have your cream on, and you were spraying it. I thought I was going to get some in the face, actually.
5: Yeah, I'm actually very impressed with myself for spraying it on. It made me feel my age because I just thought to myself, if I was a decade or two younger, I wouldn't have been putting this sun cream on. And now it's the first thing I'm looking to do, protect the skin.
3: And we must as well stress to everyone else who's coming to the championships so hot for these 2 weeks that you do need to make sure you have got your sun cream with you. For that moment there as well, Claire was just holding her own umbrella.
5: And an umbrella. I definitely wouldn't have had an umbrella on. I would have been thinking this was peak suntan UV ray time, but now I'm being sensible.
3: Jill, I mean, I imagine that you're seasoned at trying to keep in the shade and making sure that you're not exposed.
4: I always just stay in the shade. Yeah. I do try and do the appropriate 20 minutes of sunshine every day to get the vitamin D, but early in the morning when it's not as strong. And we've been in the sun so much in our lives that I try to avoid it other than the morning. I just try and stay in the shade the whole time. Now, I don't need more sun damage.
3: No, you've had enough in your career playing outside, both of you.
5: But isn't Jill lucky that all throughout the year living in California,
4: she can just
5: get that 20
4: just
5: minutes?
4: Just come visit, Claire. Come visit us.
5: I would love to be out there again.
3: That is why, because Jill's accustomed to that. That's why when I looked up, you'd got the umbrella, you'd got the sun cream going, you were doing everything in your power to get out of that sun, and Jill just wasn't bothered and just came and sat down straight away. She wasn't bothered about it.
4: No, I like
3: that. In the last hour, we have been talking about yesterday's action, some of the shock stories. I think day six will be remembered for a long time from these championships. And we've covered all of that with Raj and Olga. We also have a social media topic for today, which is the standout story, because we are at that halfway point. So the standout story for both of you in these championships so far, I'd like your input on what has really jumped out the page at you, Jill.
4: Well, for me, I mean, I get very choked up when people get emotional on the court. I start getting emotional. When someone starts crying, I start crying. So I think the thing that caught me was Safulin when he broke down. Did you see that? Where he broke down on court and just all of a sudden could not stop talking. Couldn't even speak. And as soon as he started crying, I literally started crying. I was like, and I just got a little bit overcome with his emotion.
3: I'm going to pause you there because Mikey Pereira's got a set point on court 12.
6: I certainly do. It is a set point for Shuko Ayama and Ensho Liang. They are 5-love up in this second set, and it's Talia Gibson and Kimberly Birrell serving at 30-40. So a set point opportunity here as the point gets underway. It's a deep forehand from Liang, and that is a very different set to what we had in the first set. Now, the first set was 7-5 to Birrell and Gibson. It was very tight, very tense, and this has been one-way traffic. Ayama and Liang have raced through this set. 6-love. We're going to a third.
3: Thank you very much. Jill, on that note as well, emotions, because I'm completely with you with that. I chose Stan Wawrinka because of his interview and the retirement, and you just know what Wimbledon means to him. You can just hear it in his voice. We have been getting your thoughts. I'm just going to come to Claire Curran next, giving you a little bit more thinking time, because I have got a response on social media to this as well. Thank you to Vicky for getting in touch, saying Madison Keys coming from a set down to make the 25th second week at a major, proving that when healthy, Madison is still a contender for the slams. So we'd love to get your thoughts as well of what in the standout
4: moment.
3: That
4: was the first time she played on center court. I couldn't believe that.
3: You told us that yesterday.
4: Isn't that amazing? Yeah. And to be able to handle that too. I mean, it was a very up and down match in the beginning, but she really rose to the occasion at the end. That was pretty, she handled it very well.
5: I was shocked when I heard that. She's been on the tour for so long. And to walk out onto that court for the very first time. And also the fact that she's never said it. That's what I actually like about it.
4: Yeah.
5: You know, you only hear it afterwards. There's a bit of class in that for me.
3: Yeah, absolutely. Some

0: are the responses that we've been getting to this topic today, standout moments, maybe the upsets from week one, a few epic matches. I've got someone responding here. The Ferry match, Faux Bublik, you know, you look at those were big matches as well. Stan versus Mateo was epic. What an atmosphere on number one court, says Tweety Pie. What a lovely handle to have on social media, Tweety Pie. Claire, have you had enough thinking time?
1: Oh, well, yeah, I didn't need to think, and I'm sure I'm not thinking that far out of the box, because like so many other people, they would have loved watching the Grigor Dimitrov story. We're hoping, from a British perspective, we're hoping that it comes to an end, because on the other side of the court, that's another fantastic story to see a wild card getting into the fourth round and a local boy as well. But Dimitrov, it's the stories. I'm very like Jill. If I not only watch tennis, but I could watch an episode of a TV program, I could start crying, and my kids are looking at me thinking it's fiction, Mum. But the story is wonderful, because it obviously what he went through last year, but in the emotions that he shows, it's how much he loves this game, how much he loves to compete, and he just wants to stay out here for longer. And I think it's, we take that a little bit for granted, but I think for some people, tennis is more of a job, more of a, we've got to get up, we've got to get this done, and this is it. For Grigor, if he could just wind back the years and be out here for longer, he would.
0: Well, on that note, because I think that match last night did capture the imagination of a lot of tennis fans around the world. We've had people getting in touch with us, and Stephanie is one of them, about the Dimitrov-Berrettini match, and has posed a few questions that I can put to both of you. She says, I was torn between who I wanted to win this match last night. In a way, I'm glad Dimitrov won because of his injury last year, and he was the older player. Maybe Berrettini can come back next year. Could Dimitrov get through to the semis, or is getting to the quarters as far as he can go? Do you think Berrettini has a chance of getting back to his old form? Could he ever win Wimbledon, or is his chance gone, asked Stephanie?
2: No, I don't think his chance is gone. I think he has to stay healthy. I think that's been his biggest hurdle. And I mean, he's proven that he can get to that. He's been to the finals here before. I think it was great seeing him get to as deep as he did at Roland Garros as well, before he had obviously had to pull out because of a little hip injury. So I think that's been the biggest challenge for him, is being able to stay healthy throughout an entire year. But I think for sure he could go all the way, yes.
1: Yeah, if you noticed his face when he lost that match last night, he was completely gone. The desire that he had to stay in this tournament, to keep going further, and you're like that because you know you can. So that's what, for me, I think that he certainly can in the future. He'll hold on to that and keep going.
0: Rob Nothman has set point on court number two.
3: Two set points for the top seeds, Heliavara and Patton, to level up this match. But Heliavara nets his forehand volley. We've been playing an hour and 19 minutes. The Czech pair of Pavlicek and Rickle took the first set 7-5. But Heliavara and Patton have played much better in this second set. In particular, Heliavara, who's a bundle of energy. And they now have their second set point at 5-3, 40-30. To try and level up this match. Heliavara served down the middle is too good. Pavlicek nets his forehand return. So hour and 20 here on the number two court. You can hear how much the crowd are enjoying this. The top seeds, Finland's Harry Heliavara and Britain's Henry Patton, are level at one set all with the Czech pair of Pavlicek and Rickle.
0: Thank you very much, Rob. For Claire and Jill, I think we turn our attention as well next to Jannik Sinner. I know that everyone's excited about that Dimitrov and Ferry matchup, but for Jannik Sinner today, he takes on a qualifier, Shintaro Mochizuki, who beat Rafael Hador in the last round. After Sinner's premature exit at Roland Garros, the top seed says that he's gradually looking to find his rhythm in this year's championships.
4: You don't win, you know, a tournament in the first week, but you can only lose it, so it's always a good sign that I'm still here, and of course we try to, you know, make always small steps forward, and then we see how it goes. But all things considered, you know, haven't played any tournament before on grass, first couple of matches always tough, and now trying to find a way with a good rhythm slowly in the tournament, and then we see also next round how it goes, how I start off, and we talk from there.
0: I mean, he's been favourite from the start, Jill. It has taken a little warming up. I mean, he's acknowledged that. He's very honest, isn't he, in his post-match press conferences?
2: Yes, I love that, too, that he's not trying to shadow anything or leave anything out, not being open about where he's at. I think we need to be a little bit lenient with him because

0: better. And it does take some time to get used to the grass. He also had that foot issue with the blood on his foot where some of the skin came off his toe. So, I mean, I think he's getting better and better. Mochizuki's going to be tricky because his ball is so low and flat, which is great on the grass, but it's a massive occasion for Mochizuki. So I think that's going to be something, obviously, that Sinner is going to look to capitalize, is just that experience and the moment and being able to play on the big stage, knowing that could affect Mochizuki.
1: Yeah, I think the draw's actually been fantastic for Sinner, with obviously what happened in Paris, with the fact he hadn't had any of those warm-up matches, and that five-set match in the very first round against Kecmanovic, that was the trickiest, but almost the best opponent for him to play five sets against, because of the amount of balls that he got to hit at the back of the court. The guy was like just an absolute wall against him. So I think he's warming up nicely for this tournament. I don't think today's match, again, I don't think he's going to have great problems to have to solve. And you expect that Sinner is going to come through that again. And the more time he has on court, the more time he has in these conditions, it's more and more favourable, obviously, for him.
2: Would you say, though, coming up against the opposition, when it's someone that's less known on the tour, and you were talking about how grass is suiting with the flat ball over the net, is this something that could potentially catch him out?
0: I think Sinner will be prepared. It is a little bit of a difference, yes. But he might have faced that a little bit against Brooksby, because Brooksby is similar, I think, with the flatness as far as on the backhand side in particular. Mochizuki's slightly different because he comes forward a lot. He's actually going to come to the net a lot as well. So that's something that maybe Sinner will have to have some slight adjustments to. But I don't think anything's going to surprise him, like Claire said. Like, I don't think Mochizuki has a huge weapon to hurt him, especially with how fast Sinner is around the court, but it will take a slight adjustment for how much Mochizuki will probably look to come forward.
1: Yeah, and I think, look, to be surprised when you're the world number one and when you've had the consistency that he's had throughout the year, this guy's not surprised too often, and that's because day to day, every single day, what we don't see is the methodical, fairly boring type of stuff that he puts in every day. He doesn't cut corners. He will do all his warm-ups, his cool-downs. He'll be prepared for absolutely everything. So, yeah, surprise. I think it's going to be really entertaining. I think that's what we should expect from this match. But there's entertaining, and then there's an opponent that can actually do something that could hurt him and take him out here. And I think when it comes to the big moments in this match, Sinner's just going to be way too consistent.
2: We heard the first match on court 18 conclude earlier with Barry Milnes. We've had a swap over. Another match is underway. Phil Studd is watching.
3: Good morning, Lindsay. Yes, it's a boys' singles match underway here, featuring home interest in the shape of Mark Seban, who is now 17 years of age. He's a former British and European number one player at under 14 level, and he also won the boys' under 14s here in the singles at Wimbledon back in 2023. Tall guy with a big serve, standing in his way, Gavin Good of North Carolina. Very much a family affair in the Good clan, because Gavin's brother and sister are both today competing events back in the United States, but Gavin's parents are here to watch him, so a special day for them. They're trying to keep across everything that's going on amongst their children, and they'll be pleased with the start that Good has made. He's a lefty, and he looks like he has a very useful game. We've already seen aces from him, a nice touch at the net with the volley, and he broke the C-band serve right at the start of the match. He's really having to work pretty hard to hold on to his own serve to back up that break right now. Two love in the opening set here, and he's at deuce, having just missed his first serve here on a sunlit court 18.
2: Thank you very much, Phil. We're down in the Southern Village, myself, Claire and Jill. We were summing up the vibes down here earlier on. I think who better to ask what the Southern Village is like than fans who are here for the day. So I'm going to start off by speaking to Catherine. Catherine, welcome along. You're from Battersea,
4: Hi.
2: I understand.
4: I am.
2: Tell us about the Southern Village experience and being down here, because some fans don't even know that it exists sometimes.
4: Oh, it's really nice down here. We like it because of the big shop over there where you can get some Ralph Lauren stash. but no, it's just a great welcome when you come on into Wimbledon. The sun's pulled through and we're on the Pims already. So no, excellent vibes all around.
2: Excellent. And Ed's with you, I believe.
4: Yes.
2: He's standing next to you. If you can just sum up what you can see around here and explain for anyone who's wanting to come down for this decked area in the Southern Village.
5: So we've got a big terrace out here.

0: a lovely bar, a big cafe, some nice food options. As Catherine mentioned, a nice Ralph Lauren shop for those that want to buy that. And the Amex experience as well. What is the Amex experience?
1: The Amex experience, you can send a postcard to anyone in the world from there for free, go in there, maybe send one back to someone who you haven't spoken to for a while, and then suddenly, in a week or so's time, they'll be like, oh, someone I know has been to Wimbledon. It's a really nice thing. Or send it to yourself.
0: Yeah,
1: and you can have it as a memento as well.
0: We'll check it out.
1: Absolutely. And the fashion. I mean, we've seen Naomi Osaka's going to be playing later on. And you're nodding along there, Alice. You've got a lovely yellow dress on today. Is the fashion a big pull for you? And do you like us? I think we'll admit, won't we, Jill and Claire, that we like a bit of people watching.
2: How can you not? I love people watching.
3: Yeah, I love seeing all the dresses, everyone dressed up, looking really nice. And I'm very excited to see what Osaka's wearing today.
1: You've probably got a better fashion eye than me. I'm not going to speak for Claire and Jill, they're fashionistas, but for me. So what do you think is in trend at this year's Wimbledon?
3: What are the people watching? Yeah. I think it's just like nice, floaty dresses, a nice pair of like short heels. Lovely.
1: And some strawberry colours. Because you've seen that strawberry and cream towel that they've got this year that has made an appearance. We were lucky enough as well, actually, to get a gift of one of those. I won't be telling my family, they'll be trying to get that off us. But the strawberry and cream colours, the Wimbledon colours as well. Loving all of you. And we'll get a final word as well from, is it Ollie?
4: Yes.
1: Hello, Ollie. What are you looking forward to today? And have you been managing to see much of the tennis yet?
4: I've not seen too much yet. It's actually my first time at Wimbledon, so I'm hopefully looking to catch Novak Djokovic and then potentially Sinner later on. We'll see what it's about, but looking forward to it.
1: Oh, you're loving it. Well, you look great for Wimbledon. Enjoy
4: thank
1: the rest of the
4: so
1: day.
4: Do you.
1: Thank you very much. We're sweltering here. I'm a little bit sweaty now.
4: You wouldn't know it.
1: Thanks, Ollie. He says all the right things. It is great to get the vibe down here. Just telling you that number 3 court, number 2 court on the big screens down in the Southern Village bar area. If you want to come down to the deck chairs to watch and take in the action in between. Yesterday, I found out as well, there is a sensory room just around the corner. Did you know this, Jill?
2: I did not know this. Where I love sensory rooms.
1: You can go in and just get half an hour. If you want half an hour to yourself, maybe it's all got a bit much, a bit hot, or a bit busy at certain points, you can go in there and chill.
2: Oh, my God. That's great. I love that. And I love the Amex experience that you were just talking about, too. I don't think I knew that either.
1: In all the years you've been coming, you've never sent a postcard back to yourself?
2: I've never been really a postcard person, but I kind of am pretty excited about that for some reason.
1: Oh, Claire, are we hearing from you, Claire? There we are.
5: Oh, we're back.
1: We're back.
5: I didn't know that, Lindsay. You know everything about these grounds. You're roaming the grounds.
2: You didn't know that either about the
5: Amex? I didn't know that, but I think that's a fantastic idea.
2: I think it's fantastic.
5: And there's people that just whenever you say it, there's people who, I'm going to go in there and I'm going to make myself at least send one postcard, hopefully a few more, to people that I haven't connected with in a while around the world.
1: Why don't we combine those two experiences? We'll get a photo of you being all zen and then we'll send it off in a postcard.
2: I think we're going to start this trend again, actually, of people sending postcards everywhere.
1: You can stand by and hear Rupert Bell attempt these names right now. He's been telling us that he's been dreading it, but we're going back to Rupert Bell, and he is on court number 3.
6: Xinyu Wang serving to stay in this second set. Well, she's been broken as Elise Mertens fires a very strong service return at Wang Zhaopeng, who's Su Weijie. So we leveled at one set all. This is a fascinating encounter. There have been breaks of serve early on in this set, but until that moment, it had been serves being held, but then just the advantage from the number 4 seeds, Elise Mertens and Shui Zhang, who lost the first set 6-3. Well, we're into a decider, and I can tell you the number 3 court crowd delighted by that. They're thoroughly enjoying what is an absorbing match, the second round match, that is, of ladies' doubles.
1: Rupert, you have done fantastically well after us jibing with you since your first report when you said you weren't looking forward to saying those names over and over. You have done them impeccably. Thank you very much for that update. Coming back to Claire and Jill here down in the Southern Village Bar, we're going to get a word from Pippa, who's out and about, and I want to get you thinking about sports stars because there's a sports theme again today, and Pippa's been catching up with Paula Radcliffe.
7: I am on Celebrity Watch this morning, and I have bumped into none other than Paula Radcliffe. Paula, you look absolutely wonderful. Tell me, what are you most excited about ahead of the first Sunday of Wimbledon?
8: I think just being back here for me, something that I remember as a child, queuing up to come in and watch on the outer courts. And then I've had the opportunity to be in the Royal Box before, and it's an amazing experience. So, yeah, I'm just really excited to watch the play out there today.
7: And tell me a little bit more about your first Royal Box experience.
8: So my first one was maybe about 6 years ago, I think. It's always a very, very special experience. I think seeing that court in all its splendor from the Royal Box is a completely different view. It's all special wherever you are, but to see it transformed like that and to be in there rubbing shoulders with proper celebrities, it's really special too, but the real ones are out there playing.
9: You are a proper celebrity, but we have a fantastic lineup, don't we, on center court. We've got Novak Djokovic up first, and then we've got what I think is gonna be a popcorn match, Osaka against Sabalenka. Is there anyone that you're rooting for in particular?
8: Actually, today I'm just enjoying watching the tennis. I think there are players that you've watched a lot of times and I've rooted for in the past, the likes of Roger when he was playing there. It would be great to see a British person out there again, like Sarandi was out there before. But no, I'm really just enjoying the great tennis, and it's good to see the likes of Sabalenka up against Osaka. It's going to be a great match, and Djokovic too. Yeah.
9: Absolutely. And final question, you do look absolutely wonderful. I love the dress. So tell me about the inspiration behind the outfit.
8: Really? It was just, I don't know. Oh, I was going to go with Wimbledon green, but I couldn't find one that actually was there. So then, yeah, I found this one and I just thought it would tick the boxes.
9: Lovely. Thank you so much, Paula. I hope you have a wonderful day and enjoy the tennis.
8: Thank you.
1: Thank you, Pippa. So Pippa just speaking to Paula Radcliffe, who is the athlete that I wanted to most emulate when I was growing up. So I was a cross-country runner. Paula Radcliffe broke the world marathon record in 2003. I went to Loughborough University, ended up having her coach that she had coach her, called George Gandy. He raced us in my first week at university, had 12 of us in his group. I came 11th, and then he never looked at me again. That's what happened.
10: And did you keep going?
1: No.
10: That was at the end. So that was basically, he thought, right, these
1: she's not worth it.
10: These
1: I quit.
10: Freshers, this is how you get rid
1: yeah.
10: of them.
1: Yeah, yeah, yeah. But I mean, for what she did, I used to see her running locally as well, and she got that distinctive nod of the head. So I used to try and impress her if I was running past her on a training run at some point. For both of you, playing sport and mixing with all the people at the top, I imagine you're not as impressed by people as I would be.
2: I'm but impressed with so many people.
1: Yeah?
2: Yeah. Still? I have a lot. I have a long list, Lindsay.
1: Oh, go on. Yes. tell me your list, Jill. Tell me your list.
2: Well, one that comes to mind who used to watch as a kid, and luckily I sat courtside for a lot of the basketball games, was Michael Jordan.
1: Oh,
10: did you watch him?
2: I watched him live. Yes, I was like on the floor. I was lucky when he played the Boston Celtics. He played for the Chicago Bulls, of course, and he literally would fly through the air.
10: How did you get a seat on the floor?
2: I have friends that get
1: in high places.
2: Season tickets all the time since I was like a little kid. I was very lucky.
1: Oh, wow.
2: And to watch him play live was just unreal. If we're going, thanks to Julia Tarame, the World Cup's going on. Didn't know that's going on, by the way.
1: You didn't?
2: I did. No, I did. No. I did.
10: You'll know tonight.
2: Lionel Messi, who I would be, that would be awesome to interact with. I'm not
1: having a great World Cup.
2: I'm not going to give Claire a moment here. Simone Biles would be pretty cool. But I have to say a funny story was tennis world related. When I was, Claire would know, like in the very low, low level of the Millennium Building is where the locker rooms are. And it was the middle Sunday when they had the middle Sunday off and I was still competing. There's a door that goes right before the doors to the locker room, and that's where the massage room was.
10: Yes.
2: And all of a sudden I'm walking and there's no one in the hallway and I'm just walking by myself, and all of a sudden the massage door comes flying open. It almost hits me in the face, and it was Federer coming out of the massage, and he just goes, "Hi," and I was like, "Ugh," that's what I did. I was so overcome. That was my response, and I just stopped, and I was so embarrassed.
1: I might have done that if I'd have met Berrettini.
2: But he does have an aura. I mean, he's got an unbelievable aura about him.
1: Some people do. It's like that Beckham effect as well, I think.
10: Yeah, I would definitely have it for Roger Federer. Yeah. I mean, if you watched him walking around the grounds in his white outfit, the way he used to go onto courts to practice, he was like Tom Cruise. He had this like film star persona about him. And he was so gracious as well. I have a long list, but I'm going to keep it short. But for me, it's always back to Northern Ireland, because in Northern Ireland we haven't had loads of sports stars. Certainly, growing up as a child, I didn't get that opportunity to sit on a little basketball court and watch. So it was Mary Peters for me, who was and.
5: She 1972, she won the Olympics in Munich, and I went to her gym to train when I was about 13, so this is in the early 90s, and she gave me all these training tips, and I read, it was probably the first book I ever read, was her book about, you know, obviously becoming an Olympic champion. It was massive. And then about 2 years later, I was playing a local tournament in Belfast at my tennis club, the Belfast Boat Club. And it was in the women's event, and I turned around, and there she was. She'd actually come to watch me play. And those were big moments for me, inspirational.
1: Oh, thank you for sharing those. They were brilliant. We've got less than 15 minutes now until we get action underway on number one court. So I think we should turn our attention to those players who are going to be out there. We'll join our commentators later on, which will be Richard Connolly and Lucy Arle on number one court. The opening match is between Jessica Pegula, who I still have. I don't have many people left in our predictions, but I still have Pegula.
2: Oh, we're in competition. I have Jovic.
1: You have Jovic?
2: Yes.
1: Oh, Jill. Okay.
2: We're not talking anymore.
1: No, maybe not. I don't have many people left, though, so I'm definitely not a threat for our prediction list. We've got Felix Auger-Aliassime as well, the number three seed at these championships. He's underway later as well. Davidovic Fokina is his opponent. But, yeah, should we start with Pegula and Jovic, seeing as we're on opposite sides for that one, and what you think the strengths are going to be for each player in this match?
5: Well, look, I think this is... Firstly, I want to say the top half of the draw, just to put
2: packed.
5: It right there. I don't think there's anybody that is playing today that can't win Wimbledon.
2: Yeah, and it's packed.
5: It is packed. And I don't know how often we would have been able to say that. This match, there's so little in it. Jovic is actually a player who's looked up to Pegula. She's looked up to her game style. There's a huge amount, as Jill will know very well, there's a huge amount of respect within the U.S. team, the U.S. players with Pegula, but they're all pushing each other. I have had this sneaky feeling, like Jill, that Jovic is the player to watch in this tournament. And she's done so much improving this year. She played qualifying last year. I think she lost in the last round of qualifying. When I watched her last year, I thought, is she going to break the top 20? And I thought, yes, she might do that, but I'm not sure if she's going to go much further than that. And that was because I didn't think she had any great strengths. I didn't think she hit the ball hard enough at that stage and all those things. She's massive improvements this year, which is pretty difficult to do on your first year on the tour. I don't know who's going to win that match. I really don't. I have a feeling like Jill, but I think there's so little in it in terms of their game styles. Very, very similar.
2: They are very similar because neither one has a massive serve either. So I think they're both very strong returners. Pegula in particular has worked a lot on her serve as far as putting a little bit more pop on it. Her accuracy has improved. But a lot of it is going to depend, I think, on the returning. And the first serve percentage is going to be, I think, a massive, massive deal because they both return so well. That is a tough one to call. I know I picked Jovic from the beginning, so I have to stick with her. But Pegula, interestingly, said the other day that she actually really likes playing Americans, and that she feels like it lifts her up and kind of motivates her, even though they're such a tight-knit group. For some reason, it inspires her a little bit to bring another level. And she is the more experienced one on the big stage. But Jovic, I think, even with how young she is, she's carried herself so well. She proved it at the Australian Open. She went deep at the Australian Open this year right away. She's been inspired by Djokovic. It's her role model. She's gotten mentored by him a little bit.
1: I was just going to ask
2: bit.
1: You that. Yeah. Do you think she's been getting extra advice?
2: Yeah, she did in Australia. She was outwardly saying, I really just want to get some tidbits from him, and he's kind of like taken on that role a few times for her. So she's got a lot of inspiration behind her, and she's really easy to get behind. She's a really nice, I feel like I want to say kid, but she's a woman. I mean, she's a really nice girl. I think she carries herself well. You'll like watching her play. But I think that's a fun match to watch.
1: Okay. And then later on number one court, where we will have dedicated commentary, we're going to actually ask you to go over to a dedicated commentary channel, if you'd like to hear that from 1 o'clock. We've got one. And we've also got a dedicated commentary channel for centre court action later as well on Wimbledon Radio Channel, as well as this that you're listening to now. But we have another match that's it's the match of the double barrels, isn't it? Felix Auger-Aliassime, Alejandro Davidovic Fokina taking on each other later. I think Raj is covering this one, and he did brilliantly with the names earlier. What do we think about Felix? Because the other night, I thought he was one of the best performers on this men's side of the draw. He looked at total ease, and as if this surface is just he's just been playing it all year.
5: Yeah, well, he's been cruising through the draw quite nicely, hasn't dropped a set so far. And I think this year for him, it's been, he's now one of the top four players. He's now in this position that when he's coming to a Grand Slam,

0: this is his moment now for him, and I think he's everything has trended in the right direction for him. These two have a lot of history together. They played not just on the tour multiple times, but they played through junior tennis today. Davidovich Fokina is a former junior world number one here. He's come, he was number two. He's a former Wimbledon junior champion. And he's come here on the back of a title. And I love the way he plays the game. I mean, he's so colorful in terms of on tour, if we had colors of clothes, you would see that he wears kind of opposite socks and opposite shoe colors. But I love his game. I mean, he's not a tall guy. He absorbs pace really well. He's solid on both sides. He's going to kind of be very, very aggressive, as we know, and he's full of confidence in this match. So, again, it's a big match for Ogier Aliassim. I don't know who's going to come out of that one either.
1: I think that's the one. That's one that's very, very tough to call. I like the word you use, Lindsay, as far as describing Felix was at ease. I do feel like he looks very at ease. He played Zhang. He came through comfortably. That was the first time he had ever been on center court at Wimbledon. I felt like he really embraced it well because he's the favorite to win that match as well. And I think he just performed exceptionally well. It's the most aggressive I've seen him play, I think, on the grass. And it's working to his advantage. He looks very comfortable. But you could argue so much with what Claire said as well with Davidovich Fokina. I think he is just exciting to watch. That one is super difficult to call. I went with Felix, but I don't know.
0: I think that Felix has got more variety in his game, but it sometimes when you've got an awful lot of different things that you can use, then at moments, then they can use them to your advantage, but then you can overplay against kind of an opponent and you can bring in a little bit too much variety potentially. I think Fokina is just going to be solid as a rock there and compete, and this match could go down to the wire.
2: Just around all of our court number one, chat off, we must bring in Bencic and Goff as well. Watching Coco Gauff, and I've seen probably more of her at these championships than I have anyone else at the moment, just through pure fluke of which courts I've been watching. There is something to be said, Jill, about the mentality and the ability to be able to come back. But there's also something to be said about when you're out in front and not getting it closed and not finishing it off when you can.
1: I think you could look at this either way. I mean, I think you could look at it like she's gutting through, she's fighting through matches. And that can go a long way. I mean, you can end up also using that to your advantage and knowing that you've had those challenges and the adversity to fight through every single match. I mean, that can help you actually go and lift the title. Having said that, I mean, Bencic, I mean, I know Coco has the head-to-head against her in favor for Gauff, but to me, Bencic is the better grass court player. I think Gauff, she will outwardly say this is the surface that she's still trying to find a comfort level on that she feels like she doesn't have. She's, yes, probably the quickest on the tour as far as speed. But I think Bencic, to me, is the favored one in that match because of how well she plays on the grass. She takes the ball so early, semifinalist last year. So, and they've never actually played on grass before. This is the first time they're playing on the grass courts. And I feel like Bencic would come through that. I don't know what Claire thinks. But
0: I think it's going to depend how she plays in the big moments. And I think because she's a big-time player and she's got the experience behind her, those are the moments that some players maybe before in this draw with Gauff, they haven't played well. They haven't played well in the tiebreak. In those moments, they've had chances. They've made unforced errors. So Bencic would come for me. She'd have that experience. But I really struggle with Gauff. I have to say, because it's the quality, and that's what Jill is saying. There is such a quality in, to me, having a lot of weaknesses, but finding a way to win. And I can't think of any other player that has been at the top of the game and has won Grand Slams and those types of weaknesses fully exposed that Gauff has. But yet, maybe there's I haven't thought of those players because they lose those matches. Gauff wins when she's playing pretty badly, and that's a very hard skill.
2: That's usually a hallmark of a great player.
1: Yeah, absolutely.
0: I can't think of anybody I don't know about you, Jill, but can you, you know, that to have the glaring weaknesses at times that she has on the court.
1: And that's what you said, that mental fortitude is unreal.
2: Yeah. The other night on number one court, I think I counted her get to one drop shot out of, I don't know how many, I lost count. But her movement moving forward didn't seem like it had done the previous match to me when I'd watched. And it's that consistency.
1: But she's finding a way.
2: But she finds
1: a way. She's finding a way, which, like I said, goes a long way.
0: And she could find a way to win the title. And we might be watching her through matches and think, she didn't play very well there. She didn't play well, but it's when she plays well. It's when she turns it on. And she finds a way, and she has found a way so far in this tournament to kind of just get that little edge. And maybe it's a bit of, she's got the edge on a point, and maybe her opponent loses it slightly on the big moments.
2: I want some insight, actually, from a coaching perspective on that, because not everyone can be like Nadal and be like a machine for hours and hours. There have to be moments as a coach when you're speaking to players about when to go and when to just rely on your natural ability, because you can't just be going through. Do you think there's a part of that that's playing into her game with the coaching element of that she gets it over the line, but there are times when she can just take it a little bit easier, maybe isn't moving around as much as we've seen?
0: I don't think I've seen very many matches that she's been able to take it easier at all. I think every match seems to be a little bit of a struggle for her. But I think what is different about her, and what must be different, it must come from the people around her, whether it's from her first coaches or whether it's from her family. I often hear her mum shout out on the side of the court, "You remember, you're the champ, Coco." So just remember that mentality above kind of everything else. I think from a coaching perspective, it's so easy as coaches to take a player and start focusing on their weaknesses, because that's kind of your job. You've got to get somebody better. But I think with Coco Gauff, I don't think she has that hasn't been necessarily the massive focus. It's been more on building her up, like, you know, to their mentality, like, you're great.
1: Well, I mean, her coach specifically here, JC Farrell, has reminded her. He just keeps telling her, "Remember who you are," and she says she's tapped into that quite a bit. I mean, she is a two-time Grand Slam champion, and I think, you know, that's a sign of a couple things. Obviously, there's so many instances you're not going to play your best tennis. I mean, I'm sure Claire can relate to this. Like, in your entire career, I've been asked so many times, how much did you feel like you played absolutely flawless? I mean, for me, I played 16 years, maybe six times in how many thousands of matches we played, that, I mean, you literally feel like you can shut your eyes and everything goes perfectly. So most of the time, you're not playing your best, and it's about finding a way how to play your best. And that's part of the message, I think, Gauff's coach is saying, is remember how you were able to fight through those matches. And I remember Gauff saying, even when she won the U.S. Open final, she didn't think she played her best. There was still room to play even better. So to tap into that.
0: Did you not find as a player, but whenever, you know, most of the time you're not playing your best or you're not training the best, how did you yourself deal with that when actually you weren't playing tennis?
1: I mean, because sometimes good, sometimes not good. I mean, sometimes it was really demoralizing, and sometimes you lose confidence, but sometimes you take it in and you're just like, okay, you just got to keep at it and keep that, having that work ethic that you need day in and day out.
0: The resilience
2: that you need. And if you just give 100% of what you've got, what you've got is only 60,
1: exactly,
2: but you give 100% of that,
1: exactly,
2: that's the mentality. We heard from fans here in the Southern Village earlier on. I can tell you that the pizzeria down here is getting very busy, as is the Village Bar, as we'd expect at this time of the day. Pippa's out and about, and she's got fans with her.
3: Well, Wimbledon isn't just famous for world-class tennis. It is famous for fashion as well. From blazers and summer dresses, dressing up has become part of the tradition here at SW19. So I have spotted two people who I think have absolutely nailed the Wimbledon look. Now, Samantha, we're going to start with you. I hope you don't mind me grabbing you for a quick chat. First things first, can we talk through the outfit? Because I feel like it is very tennis. You've got the pleated skirt, you've got the striped shirt. Talk me through it.
4: So on my shirt, I have this striped shirt from Zara. I'm wearing this pleated skirt from Weekday, and I have my Adidas Speciales to match the color of my shirt.
3: It looks absolutely wonderful. The skirt is giving tennis. It's pleated, it's white, it's very Wimbledon. Now, Ethan, over to you. What does Wimbledon fashion mean to you?
5: I think women fashion is flowy, lots of stripes, linen, different textures. I guess like looser silhouettes. Yeah, it's lovely. I really enjoy it. Really nice to dress up for Wimbledon. Great experience.
3: Now, Samantha, if you're anything like me, then it would have taken you about 5 days to choose what to wear. So how long did it take you to decide this morning?
4: It took me a long time, a lot of planning, looking into what colors I want to wear, how to pair them as well. So, yeah, there's a lot of planning that goes into picking your outfit for Wimbledon.
3: You're very kind of, I mean, you look sort of very similar as well in what you're wearing. So did you talk about it beforehand?
5: We didn't. I saw her outfit on the day of. This shirt is a work shirt, actually. But yeah, I just love the patterns. I guess smart minds think alike, so we kind of connected on the pattern. But yeah, nice to match with my sister.
3: And Ethan, do you think Wimbledon is one of the sporting events where people really make an effort to dress up?
5: 100%. It's iconic. The green, you see it, you know it, it's Wimbledon. One of the best dress fashion events, 100%. Sporting event.
3: Samantha, final question to you. We see Anna Wintour a lot on the grounds of SW19. If she saw your outfits today, I think she would approve. Do you think she would approve?
4: I would hope so.
3: Well, thank you so much for chatting. Really appreciate it. And you guys, I must say, you look wonderful.
4: Thank you.
2: Thank you, Pippa. You can tell that a lot of thought goes into the outfits for a day at Wimbledon. And the traditional colours of Wimbledon, that green and purple, we see that all the time. People try and match it up, the white as well. It is one of those things that you think of when you come to Wimbledon.
6: It is, definitely. But, you know, I just was at another interview, and we were interviewing the merchandise sales head, and he was saying the red towel has outperformed the classic green towel.
2: I was saying earlier on, Jill, the strawberry and cream theme.
6: Outperformed, I know.
2: Yeah, it's huge this year.
6: I was tying it in for you.
7: I think, to be honest with you, that's because we bigged it up on the first day. I think it's, you know,
2: it's because we got word out there, is what you're saying.
7: Yeah, millions of listeners.
6: True.
7: And when you're, and I also think a little bit of Yannick's in her shoe that was the same color.
6: Yes. Yeah.
7: All of that. It just that just went to it. But
2: I'm going to task with you with starting another trend in just a moment. We're going to have a time check, and then we're going to start something else completely, see if we can get it. Maybe it can be hat-related or something. I don't know. But you are listening to the Wimbledon Radio Channel. The time right now is 1:03.
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2: So I'm going to go with straw hats. I think we could get that. I'm seeing lots down here in the Southern Village. But the thing that I'm trying to promote, maybe we could get you both to come in one tomorrow and we could get the waistcoat.
6: Oh,
2: up
6: yes,
2: and running.
6: The waistcoat. I can do that.
2: Yeah?
6: Well, I have to go purchase one. But
7: yeah. Oh, I haven't seen the waistcoat.
2: I've got this blue waistcoat on today.
6: It looks very nice.
2: It's a linen blue short and waistcoat suit. And then when I walked in, I thought, oh, I haven't seen many people in the waistcoat. I then saw three people as soon as I walked in. That's what happens.
6: But no one
2: Wimbledon.
6: Has your nice blue color.
7: And maybe the thing about it is that you can't have any tan marks. That's key. Because if it is, that would make the decision for me. When I'm looking at my wardrobe, I think, oh gosh, I've got some tan marks. I can't show the arms like that. But you've worked your tan nicely.
2: Oh, thank you. You don't know what's going on under here, though, just so you know. We are going to build up to centre court next. We have got Novak Djokovic in action. And we're going to go over early to centre court today. So I would like to remind people listening on the radio that at 1:15, there is going to be a special standing ovation for all the sporting stars in the Royal Box. It's one of those moments that you don't want to miss. So we will build up to that. Before, though, we're going to go to Mikey, who's got a match point.
9: Yeah, match points here on court 12. Ayama and Liang. It's been a brilliant response after losing the first set to Kimberly Birrell and Talia Gibson. And it is the pair from Japan and Chinese Taipei who sealed the deal in style. An ace down the tee. Now, we said they've been in good form. They came into these championships having won a grass court title over the last few weeks, and they've got a big win in the second round here. They get it done in three sets. It is Ayama and Liang moving on here.
2: Thank you. We were encouraging people to take to their seats early on centre court for that special standing ovation with the Royal Barks, lots of sporting champions in there. I mean, one day we're going to look up and Novak Djokovic is going to be sat in there getting the ovation, but right now he's just rolling back the years. First up on centre court, facing Roman Safelin. I mean, where do you go on this one, Joel?

0: the seven-time champion looking pretty good, or is it the unknown quantity of Sakhalin?
1: I was going with the unknown.
0: Okay.
1: I don't know. Just why I'm just like, the, I love believing in like a dream run like this. So I'm going to go with, I'm going with Sakhalin. I know that seems absolutely ridiculous because Djokovic is so amazing in these moments. Of course, this is really new for Sakhalin, but I do like backing a story that we were talking about, and I just want to back this dream run that Sakhalin's having.
0: We are probably as well due one on the men's side of the draw, are we not? I mean, you look at the women's draw.
1: Well,
0: in
1: Ferry, there's Ferry as well. Ferry's having a dream run, yeah. Fairy Tale, that was a cool headline. Ooh. I love that. I know, I saw that this morning.
0: It wasn't King Arthur then. We had that chat with Rob
1: King
0: Moore.
1: Arthur.
0: We had a
1: That's
0: chat
1: a
0: with
1: good
0: Rob
1: one
0: Moore.
1: Too, but I like Fairy Tale.
0: Fairy Tale, yeah. Very good. Claire.
2: I feel like Jill, there's a lot of fairy tales with the Novak Djokovic match.
1: Oh, really?
2: Yeah, no, with
1: okay.
2: you.
1: You're, oh, with me.
2: Yeah. Oh. You haven't picked him, have you?
1: No, I picked Fritz.
2: Oh, you picked Fritz.
1: I went with the American duo again this year, Fritz and Jovic.
2: I think Sakhalin, it's in a dream to get out on court today against Novak Djokovic, but I think this could be the end of the road for him. It's a fantastic story, isn't it? Came through obviously qualifying.
0: How do you think he's comparing to previous championships in recent years?
1: He saved a match point first round.
2: He saved a match point. He's had lots of five set matches. It's like, you know, it's. And he's playing Djokovic, and again, how do you break Djokovic down? I mean, that is the thing. When you do, you know, he's a fantastic player, Sakhalin, serves well, great ground strokes, no real massive weaknesses, but whenever you're playing Novak Djokovic and you're not getting a lot of free points off that serve because you've got to serve like better than anybody ever has served because he's such a good returner. Once that point starts and Djokovic just tees into that depth that he plays with and moving the ball around, and how do you get through him? Like, I don't know. So I think over five sets, the only thing that with Djokovic is just his focus. And that's, I still.
1: You almost kind of need him to have a dip, what Claire
2: says. Yeah, you need him to have a dip. He was a bit irate at the start of his match.
0: The last match. I mean, up until that point, he's been very composed. But the last match, you saw a little glimmer.
2: And I always think that when you're trying to do something absolutely incredible, you can't have those little moments in. Whether you don't get away with it. You have to just get the job done kind of quickly. So I'd like to see that kind of mentality, maybe that he got a little bit angry. I'd like to see that today for him.
0: I'm slightly distracted. Gone. There's a fan put a whole pint of Pimm's just behind us. It looks like it's going to be knocked off and someone is going to get drenched. I mean, Jill was having exactly the same thought.
1: I was. That it was making me a little bit nervous, but they got it. Nope, they've got it under control.
0: Okay. and you think that Novak could have it under control if he doesn't show?
1: Wait, do you think that would help him, though, if he had a little bit of a flair to him? No. You like the way because he's being very playful with the crowd, and he looks like he's having so much joy out there.
2: But he was playful eventually the other day in this one point where he bowed down.
1: No, but you know how sometimes these moments actually, like, spur him on where he has a little bit of a angry moment?
2: Yeah, I thought it was a hindrance to him the other day. And I think that match, the match that he played in the previous round, I'm just kind of looking through the draw, who was actually playing in that match again. Yes, sir. Rinderknecht. Four sets, I think he could have got that done in three, and that's what I mean with Djokovic. He, at this stage in his career, you just want to get those matches done so that you get ready for the main one in the semi-final.
0: Yeah. We've not got too much time left because of this standing ovation that we want to get over to centre court for. I know that Marcus Butlin will be in position, but we want to get through the other match that's been deemed the blockbuster that we were talking about earlier, Osaka and Sabalenka. We can talk about everything about the qualities of both of these players. It needs premium Osaka, would you say, to beat Sabalenka? It needs her to not get in her own head at any point?
2: Well, she's been good. She's been good on the grass this year. She obviously made the final last week in Bad Homburg. She's been very good behind her serve. But again, in terms of game style, they're so similar. Like, they're going to hit big serves, they're going to hit big returns, and the rally's going to start. I think that Sabalenka's got a little bit more variety. She can maybe put in a slice now, a drop shot. She's going to play more of those kind of points. And the question really for Sabalenka is mentality as well. Like, will she have that drop in this match today? But I think they're head-to-head. Sabalenka's got a big lead head-to-head, and those matches actually were this year. But I think it's an unbelievably exciting match because we've been thinking that Osaka has got a game for grass, haven't we?
0: Well, was it you, Jill, that I overheard,

0: was it Olga talking about less enforced errors?
1: Yeah, she only had six against from Osaka. Yeah. Well, Sabalenka only had six against Ostapenko, which is incredible.
2: That's massive.
1: That's incredible.
2: Yeah. And I think, sorry, Jill, but I think that the unforced errors, that's the stat that we have to look at the end of this tournament from the women's side.
1: Well, Claire made a good point about the mentality, but that's something that stood out to me with Sabalenka, is how focused and positive she was. But that's going to be a tough one. I think Osaka's playing the best I've seen her play on grass, but it's going to be a great match.
0: Rupert Bell has match point on court number three.
3: Yep, match point to Xie and Wang, and they have done it, as it is Zhang who puts the forehand out. And so, well, they're unseeded, but my goodness me, they're an experienced doubles players. And because Xie and Wang have put out the number four seeds, Elise Mertens won the ladies' doubles last year with a different partner. But in a thoroughly absorbing contest, the Chinese and Taipei combination look a force to be reckoned with in this year's ladies' doubles as they come through 6-3, 4-6, 6-1.
0: Thank you very much, Rupert. There is a new theme emerging down on the Southern Village deck, and that is people taking off their shoes. Don't know how you feel about that. A lot of people go sockless nowadays, and then the shoes are discarded because it's so comfy in those deck chairs watching on the screens. And I'm just wondering if I could have a spray of that sun cream, Claire, for that smell instead at some point.
2: Yeah, I think I would go for the sun cream.
0: Quite a lot of people with their feet out.
2: We need to get a little paddling pool down here that we can wash some of these feet.
0: Yes. Where are you both today? We've done a lot of build-up for these centre court matches. Are either you on number one or centre today?
1: Well, we've talked about my match extensively already. I'm last on court one, which is Benchishkov.
2: I'm that blockbuster match on centre court, Osaka and Sabalenka today. Looking forward to it.
0: Well, we should remind everyone that to hear your dulcet tones on those matches, there are dedicated commentary channels on the Wimbledon Radio app, on Wimbledon.com. And, of course, you can listen to us here bringing you a roundup of all of the matches from around the grounds. And we'll continue to do that from 10 a.m. to close of play every single day. You've got the hill. I'll be up there later speaking to some fans, getting all the atmosphere whilst you're in air-conditioned rooms, can I point out?
2: We'll be thinking of you.
0: Oh, okay. Give me that sun cream now. And down here on the Southern Village Bar, you're watching the action from number two court, number one. That will be changing throughout the course of the day. But it's great to just soak a different part of Wimbledon, the Rose Pavilion. Now, I asked this question yesterday. Has anyone ever been in the Rose Pavilion? Because you have to have a certain contact, I think, to be able to get in there.
1: I can't say that I have.
0: No, I
2: haven't heard of it before. Did I miss it?
0: It's right in the corner. They've kept it from you.
1: We need to
0: come
1: to this part of the site a little bit more often, I think.
2: I was there last year.
0: That's Did they let you in?
2: I think so, yes.
0: Okay.
2: I think that's beside the Ralph Lauren shop.
0: And you also have the croquet lawn, I think, at the back there.
1: I think you've been to all these places, you just don't remember.
2: I love it. I absolutely love rooming these grounds.
0: I had fans stopping me. They were saying, how do you get in there? What do you need? And some other fans stopped me because the Ralph Lauren Cafe apparently has the best coffee at the championships this season.
1: Can we get in there?
0: I think it's difficult. I think it's got quite a queue now. But you'll be fine, Jill. You just go and show your face. Claire can do the same, and I'll stand at the back.
1: I need Claire by my side to get in there.
2: We're just going to wing it. That's how I would say. That's how I do it. We're just going to walk on through and keep the head high and see if we can get through.
0: Thank you both for your company. I know someone else who's used to waiting at the back of queues, and that's Marcus Buckland. Oh. I'd be there with him. We'd be at the back, letting you guys all go first, wouldn't we, Marcus, on centre court?
4: No. Can I just tell you? I've had a delicious lunch in the Rose Pavilion just a few moments ago. Having started my day with coffee in the Ralph Lauren Cafe. I mean, come on, that's the only way to start any day at Wimbledon. I'm surprised I've not seen any of you guys there during the first week.
0: They don't let us in. That was the point, Marcus. There's a few areas here where they just say, no.
4: Quite right.
0: Your face doesn't fit, but clearly you know someone in high places.
4: Well, you know, when Claire Curran has disgraced herself by rolling down Hemman Hill when it's snowing, she can hardly expect then to be allowed into the Rose Pavilion.
0: I hear the CCTV footage of that.
4: Yes, it's going to go viral. I think they're going to release it very shortly. But thanks, Lindsay.
0: Thank you.
4: And here on centre court, Claire Balding, who yesterday was wearing a very elegant sort of Japanese kimono type outfit, is striding towards the umpire's chair at the moment. She's wearing a slightly more regulation bit of clothing, white trousers, quite a long blue jacket, very smart. And in a moment, she is going to introduce the centre court crowd to a whole host.

0: host of sporting superstars. Now, we've become very accustomed here at Wimbledon on the middle Saturday to see some of the greats, and there are even more of them in the Royal Box today. It really is the most extraordinary list of champions from a whole variety of different sports. I have Olga Savchuk alongside me. I mean, I'm surprised, Olga, you're not up there. You're dressed to be in the Royal Box again for the third day running, I think. Olga wearing the most delightful white, well, it's a shirt, isn't it? But it's a very elegant shirt. Black trousers. She did have high heels on. Disappointingly, they've been replaced by trainers. Oh, there they are, in the bag. So you could easily get into the Royal Box. But I'm wondering how many of these superstars you are going to know.
1: Oh, Olga. No. Here you go again.
0: For example, Jimmy Anderson. What's he famous for?
1: No.
0: Oh, come on. Come on. Jimmy Anderson has only taken more wickets for England.
1: Oh, my God. You started again with...
0: with cricket, your favourite sport. Do you like your football?
1: I actually... it's scary to say, but I watch fully my first ever football match during this World Cup.
0: Which one?
1: All of them, actually.
0: Ah, so yeah, you got into
1: most
0: it.
1: Most of them. I got into it.
0: What's your Premier League knowledge like?
1: Premier League.
0: Put it this way.
1: I know.
0: Well, you've heard of a couple of the teams, have you? I mean, which is the best team in the Premier League?
1: I think it's Arsenal.
0: No.
1: Yes,
0: no,
1: Arsenal.
0: Tottenham,
1: yes,
0: Hotspur.
1: No. This is. I think they're losing badly. So Arsenal. I go with Arsenal.
0: Would you be able to tell me the name of the Manchester United head coach?
1: Marco Carrick.
0: Oh my goodness me, well done.
1: You see?
0: He's in the Royal Box today. That is absolutely brilliant. Do you know who scored a hat-trick for England in the 1966 World Cup final against West Germany at Wembley?
1: Sergio First.
0: Oh my.
1: Bum.
0: This is extraordinary. I mean, you've been doing your homework
1: Did you learn who Theo James is?
0: Who?
1: Theo James, British actor.
0: Yeah, you're obsessed.
1: I'm obsessed.
0: You are obsessed with
1: that. I desperately
0: that.
1: Want to see him in the Royal Box.
0: All right, hang on. I'm so impressed here. Also in the Royal Box today, one of the great footballers of all time. He played for Liverpool. He managed Liverpool. He managed Glasgow Rangers. Managed a whole host of sides. He was a very good Scottish international. Very hard tackling footballer. Do you know who he is?
1: Graham Souness.
0: Oh, stop it.
1: God,
0: how are you doing
1: so
0: this?
1: Good.
0: How
1: so good
0: are you
1: this.
0: Doing this?
1: I'm just smart, Marcus.
0: Somebody is in your ear. I'm not playing this game anymore. Very impressive, though. However it's working, there's trickery in the air here on the Wimbledon radio channel. Anyway, the microphone is in place, and Claire Balding is just standing next to one of her production assistants. The Royal Box has filled up very quickly. And it's a perfect start to what should be a fantastic afternoon of entertainment. We've got Novak Djokovic first on against Roman Safulin. I am still staggered that Jill Krabus and Raj are tipping an upset. Those two have met on three previous occasions. Djokovic has won all three and he hasn't dropped a set. But Safulin has had a deep run at Wimbledon before, so he's certainly a much better player than his current ranking would suggest. By the way, I should point out that play is underway on number one court. It's the All-American clash between Jessica Pegula and Iva Jovic. Pegula's seeded 4. Jovic, very young but very talented, is 16. And she's got the early break. And there is dedicated commentary available right now on that match. And that's the case throughout the fortnight here on the Wimbledon radio channel. Every single match on centre court has full ball-by-ball commentary. Likewise on number one court up until the latter stages of next week. So if you're particularly interested in Pegula and Jovic, that is available. Lots of other matches, of course, on the outside court. Some doubles, some junior action. And from a British point of view, we always pick out a couple of players to watch. Mark Sibban has taken the first set against Gavin Good of the United States on court 18 by 7-5. He's a very talented young player. Now, by my reckoning, it is time for Claire to move towards the microphone. Everything runs like clockwork at the All England Club, and the electronic scoreboard has ticked around to 120. Claire is still deep in conversation, just eyeing a few more of these celebrities who are continuing to come into the Royal Box. I think they're just waiting for everybody to sit down. All right, I'm going to test you on one more. Let me see.

0: Maybe I should make you take your headphones off as well. What's the hardest one I could do here? There's an Olympic double gold medalist who is a dame, as Claire steps forward. Who is that? Dame, British athlete.
1: Ellie Holmes.
0: Who?
1: Kelly Holmes.
0: Oh, you couldn't quite hear. You couldn't quite hear.
1: No, it's just my pronunciation. You just...
0: Ellie Holmes. All right, we'll call her Ellie Holmes. No. And now I know what's going on. Connor, the producer, is
1: sat. It's just my pronunciation.
0: It's a scandal. Well, Claire has... she's teased us. She's coming forward. And she has a bit of paper in front of her. She's standing to attention. She's just waiting for the nod from her director, stroke producer. It looks like everyone is sitting down in the royal box, and just about everybody else in centre court has taken their place as well on another lovely, gorgeous summer's afternoon. Bright sunshine, just a little bit of a breeze.
2: Ladies and gentlemen, may I offer you a very, very warm welcome to centre court, where we are in the presence of sporting greatness, because the chair of the All England Lawn Tennis Club, Debbie Jevons, has invited an array of elite athletes to enjoy the middle weekend here at Wimbledon. We are going to introduce them, we are going to celebrate them, and we start with three golden Olympians. A track cycling power couple who between them won an incredible 12 Olympic gold medals, making them Britain's most successful male and female Olympians of all time. And an ice dancer who shot to fame with her partner Christopher Dean at the 1984 Winter Olympics. Their winning bolero routine was artistically and technically perfect, receiving sixes across the board. Please show your appreciation for Sir Jason Kenny, Dame Laura Kenny, and Dame Jane Torvill. Now we welcome a Wales and Lions fly half who scored more than 600 test points, helping his country clinch three Six Nations and a Grand Slam. Two English Grand Slam winners are also here, a scrum half and a flanker, who played with passion and personality, lighting up stadiums wherever they went. And the most capped rugby player of all time, a formidable leader who made 170 international appearances for Wales and the British and Irish Lions. A big cheer, please, for Dan Biggar, Danny Kerr, James Haskell, and Alan Wynne-Jones.
0: It has to be said.
2: Next to cricket and three Ashes winners who have starred for England with bat and ball. One of the sport's greatest batters, an elegant left-hander who led his country to their Ashes triumph of 1985. England's all-time leading wicket taker, whose 704 test wickets are a record for any fast bowler. And an opening batsman who played 100 tests. He led from the front and was one of England's most successful captains. Please show your appreciation for David Gower, Sir Andrew Strauss, and Sir Jimmy Anderson.
0: Oh, cricketing royalty, of that there is no doubt.
2: Now we welcome two gold medalist rowers from the Paris 2024 Paralympics who helped Great Britain dominate on French waters. They are both European, world, and Paralympic champions. Please give it up for Frankie Allen and Greg Stevenson. Next, we have four British athletes who have amazed and entertained us in equal measure. A triple jumper whose world record has stood for more than 30 years. An Olympic champion heptathlete who was one of the stars of London 2012. A middle distance runner who won two Olympic gold medals in Athens, she could barely believe it, and a three-time London Marathon winner who was virtually unbeatable over 26.2 miles. A big cheer, please, for Jonathan Edwards, Dame Jessica Ennis-Hill, Dame Kelly Holmes, and Paula Radcliffe.
0: Dame Kelly Holmes, better known these days as Dame Ellie Holmes, according to...

0: athletics to golf. We welcome an Australian who surged up the leaderboard in the final two rounds to win the Open Championship at Royal Birkdale in 1991. One of the world's top-ranked golfers, who is a three-time Solheim Cup winner and with five runner-up spots is knocking on the door of major glory. And a Ryder Cup legend who held the winning putt for Europe in 1985 and then led them to victory as captain 17 years later. Welcome, Ian Baker-Finch, Sam Torrance, and Charlie Hull.
1: And surely it's only a matter of time before Charlie lays her hands on one of the big prizes.
0: Now, one of English rugby's proudest moments came in 2003, when the men's team triumphed at the World Cup in Australia, famously beating the hosts with a dramatic last-minute drop goal. We are delighted to welcome two members of that victorious team and the coach who masterminded it all. Will Greenwood, Matt Dawson, and Sir Clive Woodward. Now we turn, appropriately enough, to tennis. And a Roland Garros champion who became the face of Wimbledon for British TV viewers, bringing us all the drama from these famous courts so expertly for more than 30 years. She's joined by a Canadian Wimbledon finalist from 2014, who we are delighted to have as part of the BBC's commentary team this year. Please welcome Jeannie Bouchard and the one and only Sue Barker.
1: Biggest war so far. She is a legend in these parts.
0: Next, a gold medal winning triathlete whose sprint finish on the banks of the River Seine was one of the great moments of the Paris Olympics. And from Rio 2016, we have two members of the Great Britain women's hockey team who beat the Netherlands in a dramatic shootout to win their first ever Olympic title. It meant so much to their inspirational captain. Put your hands together for Alex Yee and Helen and Kate Richardson-Walsh. Now, last year, England's Red Roses blew away all before them at the Women's Rugby World Cup. Their win over Canada in the final at a packed Twickenham was a moment to savour, not just for England, but for women's rugby overall. And we are delighted to welcome five members of that winning team. Stand up, Megan Jones, Sadia Kabaya, Rosie Gallagher, Marley Packer, and their captain, Zoe Stratford. Finally, from the world of football, we are joined by a superstar lioness who helped England retain their Euros title last summer. A Champions League and five-time Premier League winner with Manchester United, who is targeting more success as the club's new manager. One of Liverpool and Scotland's greatest midfielders who helped the Reds rule domestically and in Europe. And on a really big night for England in this year's World Cup, we are honoured to have the hat-trick hero from the 1966 final here in the Royal Box. Let's hope it brings them luck. Please show your appreciation for Lauren James, Graham Souness, Michael Carrick, Sir Geoff Hurst.
1: Oh, there are some people on the pitch. They think it's all over. It is now.
0: We are so honoured and so thrilled to have such an amazing array of sporting greatness here in the Royal Box, looking down on Centre Court and ready to enjoy what will most definitely be a fabulous afternoon and evening of tennis. Thank you.
1: Brilliant stuff. Well done, Claire. What an array of talent in that Royal Box. So Jeff Hurst, who got the hat-trick against West Germany at Wembley in 1966. He only came into the team because of an injury to the legendary Jimmy Greaves. And

0: And, well, we could do with, from a purely British point of view, English point of view, at least someone scoring a hat-trick tonight against Mexico. 1 a.m. start in the United Kingdom. It's not ideal, but I'm sure a lot of people are going to stay up for that. I don't know about Olga. But, oh, that was brilliant. Terrific opening to our centre court lineup, and the players will be out imminently for the first match. Over on number one court, Iva Jovic has stood a break up against Jessica Pegula in the first match. There she is currently serving at 3-1, 40-30. Now, the men's doubles third round clash on number two court, featuring, amongst others, Great Britain's Henry Patton, came to an end a short time ago. It was described for us by Rob Nothman.
1: So three match points for the number one seeds in the men's doubles, Harry Heliavara and Henry Patton, up against the Czech pair of Pavlicek and Rickel. Rickel is serving at 6-9 in this final set tie break. Backhand return from Heliavara, cut off there by Patton. Heliavara now with a forehand, and it's netted by Pavlicek. And Patton and Heliavara get a standing ovation from the number two court crowd. My word, they've been made to work extremely hard for this. They were 4-1 down in this final set, but they fought back, they took it to a tiebreak, and they've come through that tiebreak to reach the quarterfinals. And now they're drinking in the applause from the number two court crowd. Heliavara and Patton into the men's doubles quarterfinals.
0: Great stuff from Robner, who had some fabulous matches to bring us yesterday, including Arthur Ferry's sensational victory in the end against Zizou Bergs. All the drama on court 18, nosebleeds, delays, passionate crowd participation, some angry exchanges from Bergs in particular, who at one point complained to the umpire that Ferry wasn't saying sorry when he got a couple of lucky net cords. I mean, you don't have to say sorry, Olga, do you?
2: Yes, you don't have to. It's kind of an unspoken rule, but you don't have to, yeah.
0: I think it's silly. I mean, you're not sorry.
2: Yeah, you're not sorry, to be honest, yeah.
0: No. Mind you, we've got some very talented young tennis players in our booth at the moment, including the daughter of the former British Davis Cup player, Barry Cowan, Georgia, who's had some terrific
2: tennis results
0: of late. And I'm sure, technically speaking, if you get a lucky net cord, Georgia, say sorry, and then as you turn around, do a little fist pump.
2: Yeah,
0: but just make sure your opponent doesn't know. We are not encouraging poor behaviour on court, though, Olga, are we?
2: We are not, but that's the reality. You say sorry, but be happy inside.
0: Exactly. Right, there's going to be a big roar here, as arguably the greatest player of all time walks out onto centre court. And alongside Novak Djokovic is a man seeking a major upset, Roman Safulin, who's currently ranked well outside the top 100, but he's been a top 30 player in the past. Underestimate him at your peril. He produced a magnificent performance a couple of days ago to see off the boy from Brazil, the man who beat Djokovic at the French Open recently, João Fonseca. So, although I think 99% of us expect Djokovic to come through, the exceptions being Jill and Raj, it's not necessarily going to be straightforward, is it?
2: Yeah, I think for Roman Safiulin it will be very important the way he starts, and if he can go deep in the first set, then he probably will have his chances. But Novak Djokovic looked so good in previous matches, and it's going to be also dependent on how Roman Safiulin feels physically, because he had some thrillers matches on the way to this meeting, beating Rublev in five sets. That was a unending match, and then beating Wander Zandschulp, beating in five as well, and then having a slightly easier match, if you can call it easier, against Fonseca.
0: Oh, terrific. He won that 6-3, 6-3, 6-3. He has finished doing what he had to do by his chair. He's come out into the middle, waiting patiently, is our umpire for this first match from Germany, Timo Jansson. But Novak is still rummaging around in his bag. Finally, he's happy, and we can listen into the pre-match routine.
3: Live electronic line calling and video review news. You may also challenge after the point is completed. For your towels, Roman, is the purple box. Purple box. And you take the green piece, okay? Do you have any questions? No. It's rackets or championships? Championships called.
4: Yeah.
3: Championships, you choose.

0: surf?
1: This side too.
0: You stay? Okay.
2: Just dips slightly behind the cloud, but it is a lovely afternoon. Well, get ready here. Jessica Pegula has broken back on number one court against Iva Jovic. So after five games, they're currently sitting down. Pegula in a moment will serve at 2-3. While the players get ready here, we'll whistle around the grounds, starting on court 18 in Philip Studd.
3: Where I'm watching Mark Seban of Great Britain, who in the build-up to these championships won the 18 and under junior national title back in April. He's a former British and European number one at under 14 level. He's a big guy, he stands well in excess of 6 foot, now 17 years of age. Standing in his way today, North Carolina's Gavin Good. Seban is actually the higher ranked player at 35 in the ITF junior list. Good just inside the top 50. And Seban did very, very well in a highly competitive first set to come from a breakdown at love two to win it by 2 breaks to 1, clinching it by 7 games to 5. But Good has just broken the Seban serve. So it's game very much back on here on court 18 with the American player serving behind that break at 3 games to 1, Seban having taken the first by 7 games to 5.
2: Thanks, Phil. Now on court 12, 4 very familiar names are taking part in a ladies' doubles second round in Canter that's been watched for us by Mikey Pereira.
4: Yeah, it's been all about the ladies' doubles so far today here on court 12. We had a very entertaining first match. This is our second match, the early stages here, as Ellen Perez and Demi Schuurs have got an early break on Camila Osorio and Solana Sierra, the South American duo from Colombia and Argentina. It's been a really bright start, and there's a lot of experience and pedigree in terms of the doubles play here on this court. It is Demi Schuurs serving as they lead 2 games to 1 here.
2: And on number 3 court, there is another ladies' doubles second round encounter. And one of the names is, I'm quite certain, going to cause Rupert Bell some problems. Hello, Rupert.
5: Oh, Marcus, it's always a pleasure for you to build my part up. But I think I know which one you're referring to. But she's from Ukraine, and we'll leave it at that. No, I refer to Julia Staropdseva. Is that all right, Marcus? Did that sound all right?
2: That was surprisingly good, Rupert.
5: Right, well, she's playing alongside Peyton Stearns against the 8 seeds, Asia Mohammed and Fanny Stoller. And actually, the 8 seeds have got off to a bright start and they've got an early break, so they're 2-love to the good. So early stages here, but I suppose from they're very much the 8 seeds, a double specialist compared to their opponents, so you would expect them to come through, but we've seen upsets aplenty, and indeed the first match I saw, and I'm sure, Marcus, you heard my attempts at various bits of pronunciation of the previous match, but Su Weishei and Xinyu Wang came through their match in an excellent contest, unseeded combination, but they look to be a force to be reckoned with. So at the moment, Mohammed and Stoller leading 2-love 30-all.
2: Yeah, I think that was a production error having you on that match. I mean, to be fair to the production team, Olga, I mean, what can they do? He's got to go somewhere.
6: But to say he did much better, Sei Su Wei and Xinyun Wang and Shuai Zhang and Alice Mertens than actually calling Julia Staropdseva Julia Staropdseva.
2: No, but he did well with the harder part of it.
6: Yes.
2: That's Mr. Bell for you. We're almost ready here on center court. It's an absolute picture. Novak is just practicing his service routine. He's at the royal box end. So what in particular might Safulin be able to do to at least put real pressure on the 24-time Grand Slam champion today?
6: I mean, he has to believe that's number one thing against when you play against Novak Djokovic. And I think his game is very flat, very fast, so he can come strong at you. Big game overall, he can come in forward as well, so you kind of hope for a slower start from Novak Djokovic if you're Roman Safiulin.
2: Yeah, you can hope, but whether you can expect is a different matter. This could be a huge day for Novak. Another victory this afternoon, and he breaks Roger Federer's Wimbledon record. Federer and Djokovic currently tied at 105 wins apiece. Novak's looking to make it through to the quarterfinals at Wimbledon for a 17th time and for the 9th year running.
6: And you would think that he's aware about this record. Definitely.
2: 100%. OK, the warm-up has been completed. Just before we start, a huge thank you

0: to Jill Krabus's sister. Every year she comes up with the goods. We wondered this year, would we get our customary brownies? Oh my goodness me. Not only have we got them, we had two different types, and they are the best yet, especially the strawberry one.
1: I tried that one, yes.
0: The strawberry, I mean, the cherry ones are good. The strawberry ones are incredible. So Jody, you are a superstar. And thanks to Benugo Cakes, the company that provides our brownies and keep us going in the middle part of the fortnight. Three apiece, Pegula and Jovic, they're ready to go on centre court. We'll head next door and pick up the action with Barry Cowan and Peter Makata.
2: So Roman Sifulin will get us underway from the far end from the Royal Box. A magical scene here on centre court, a bright sunny day. Let's see what transpires with this match. Sifulin prepares and the serve down the tee block, back by Djokovic, three-quarter court ball. A forehand from Sifulin, a high lob from Djokovic. Stepping in and hitting an overhead is good from Sifulin, but Djokovic is there. He throws up another lob, this near the baseline. The overhead from Sifulin, this time into the eight court for a winner. Had to play the extra ball, got the result. 15 love.
3: Well, not a bad start, was it? Brilliant point. Good serving from Sifulin. Djokovic on the stretch, something that we know makes so many returns, and that's going to be the difficulty for Sifulin. How many cheap points will he be able to get on his serve?
2: There's a serve here from Sifulin. Onto the backhand of Djokovic, right near the baseline. Dug out by Sifulin, can't handle the pace and the length of the ball, 15 all.
3: And that's why I don't like the matchup for Sifulin. I think to beat Djokovic on the grass, you've got to come with heat with the serve.
2: Yep.
3: And I'm keeping an eye on those unreturned serves. 2 for 2 so far for Djokovic on the returns.
2: Doing what he does best, looking for win number 106. As the serve onto the backhand of Djokovic. Half-court ball, a forehand to Sifulin, clean winner. He goes to 30-15.
3: Yeah, in terms of his ground strokes, he can pack a punch.
4: Sort of a little bit of Karatsev.
2: He is a bit. Oh, my man, Aslan.
4: Yeah, where's he gone?
2: Well, he had a good couple of years and then just fell down the rankings again.
4: Semi-finals of Melbourne
2: he
4: as
2: did.
4: A qualifier.
2: Yep, I was right on board with him. There's the serve here, onto the forehand, off forehand from Djokovic, picked up by Sifulin. Now he's hitting a cross-court forehand from Djokovic, up the line goes Sifulin, slice backhand into the eight court. Djokovic slice shorter ball from Sifulin with angle, matched by Djokovic in better angle, up the line goes Sifulin, he leaves plenty of court open, and Djokovic puts away the easy forehand, it's 30 all.
3: Glorious tennis. Didn't really feel like the drop shot was the right play from Sifulin. Djokovic responded to perfection with his drop shot of his own. Strong start against Rindik Nash. And so far, this has been 4 very good points from both.
2: Might have to remind Roman that, hang on, I pretty much own this court. You're just here at my discretion. There's Sifulin at 30 all. Serve onto the backhand of Djokovic. Backing up the line into the net from Sifulin. You've got to be careful for that. 30-40, early break point.
3: Yeah, the only person 30, who's been 40. On this court more than Djokovic is Neil Stubley.
2: Yes.
3: And he's been the head groundsman for the last 35 years or so.
2: And even that's taken into 5 sets. Well, Novak wants to be here in just over 7 days' time. If he is here, he'll be playing in the final. 30-40 break point here for Djokovic. Starts onto the forehand of Djokovic. Cross-court backhand from Sifulin. Slice backhand from Djokovic. Up the line from Sifulin, the heavier ball. Forehand up the line from Djokovic. He's moving into the eight court now. Plays a slice backhand up the middle. Going the other way is Sifulin with a forehand. Now he's deep in the juice court, playing a forehand up the line and missing. That's just Novak Djokovic, 101. He's got the break of serve in the opening game.
3: Yeah, that's a ridiculous opening game. Kind of feel for Sifulin. Just checking my message to see if Jill's messaging me already after 3 minutes.
2: Surely she's not off. She's not off yet. Surely, Jill. Stay with us.
3: And I was out watching the juniors, sort of in between court 4 and court 5, and all of a sudden, beyond the other side of court 5, was security guard. Make way, make way. It's Novak Djokovic.
2: So oh, was he hitting on
3: warming up? That was a half past 12, which I thought was quite late, actually.
2: What court was he
3: must
2: on?
3: Must have been to the second row.
2: Yep.
3: So what's that, is it 8, 9,
2: yes.
3: 10, 11?
2: Yes, so he'd be hitting out there. So would he have had the preference, would he have had the choice, obviously, of a ranging versus...
3: He always gets the choice.
2: Yeah, but
3: yeah.
2: So very rarely, though, see players.
4: Well, they have
2: one
4: court that they keep

0: each day for would be a championship court that a top player can use before they go on to play on centre one.
1: Well, I saw that the Novak fans, once the word gets around, because it's, you know, like people can move very quickly from place to place around here. They would be flocking to it as Djokovic serves. Picked up by Safiulin up the middle of the court. Cross court forehand from Djokovic. Safiulin go with a forehand of his own. Forehand to forehand we go. Now cross court backhand from Safiulin. Matched by Djokovic. We're in the ad court. And now Djokovic hitting a cross court forehand. Matched by Safiulin up the line from Djokovic. Cross court backhand from Safiulin. He's hanging in this rally as he goes with a big off forehand. Picked up the line from Djokovic in the middle of court. Safiulin. Oh, that's nice. Cross court forehand winner past the outstretched racket of Djokovic. It's love 15.
0: Yeah, even though he got broken, it was a good opening game from Safiulin.
2: Love 15.
0: Just important that he just sticks to what he does well.
1: Does make your job a little bit harder, though, in the morning, if you're a rangy and the players are all practicing on the championship courts.
0: Yeah. Sometimes people just like to be creatures of habit.
1: Yep.
0: I mean, Jannik Sinner.
1: Yeah, true.
0: Practice court one last year.
1: Yep.
0: This year, practice court two.
1: Two. The serve here from Djokovic takes the net and goes wide.
0: In a decade's time, he might be on practice court 10. Well, if he keeps winning the title.
1: They'll build a few more down the back there just for him. So taking plenty of time, as he usually does Novak, as the serve. Onto the forehand, blocked back by Safiulin. It's floating beyond the baseline. And it's 15 all, I have to say, too, Barrett. But the great honour and privilege, as Djokovic just wipes his eyes, of being able, that media tournament, which we banged on about it nauseam last year because I won it, the indoor courts across the road, I mean, the facilities, I mean, I don't need to tell you because you already know that, but the immense privilege of playing on those courts, and I know they're across the road in the hard courts and everything, is just sensational.
0: But did you notice that it was a Grand Slam champion on the next court?
1: Where?
0: Yeah.
1: Indoors?
0: Yeah.
1: Who was it?
0: Sam Stosur.
1: I was too.
0: Practicing with,
1: that's right,
0: our very own Claire Curran's daughter.
1: Ah.
0: It was a lovely practice session as well.
1: Really?
0: Yeah.
1: Okay. We had the barriers in place just not to put them off. It's the second serve. Double fault here for Djokovic. 15-30. And it's 15-30. And again, he's going to wipe his eyes with his shirt.
0: Yeah, he had a bit of an issue actually against Rinicnesh early on. The same thing. He is very bright out there. And Djokovic has had issues in the past with the contact lenses.
1: It is a bright day. The sunshine beaming down. The fans with the fans. It's about 26 Celsius at the moment as the serve here onto the forehand of Safiulin. Half court ball. And that big from Djokovic. He's gone long. So break back points here immediately for Safiulin at 15-40.
0: Yeah, I think he's still struggling here, Djokovic. Taking his time now. This has been an error-strewn game. It was a perfect opening game.
1: I'm just interested because he went with his shirt the last couple of points and now he's finally gone back to his towel. He'll wind this serve clock down. He won't have time to get into position here. He's going to have to move quickly. He's down to 4 seconds. Into the ball bouncing. 2-1. And now he delivers the ball, which clips the tape. So now he'll get a bit more time.
0: Yeah, and obviously the clock doesn't reset, so you can almost take as long as you want.
1: I would like to see the clock reset.
0: So would I.
1: I think you and I are quite aligned on many of the rule changes we would make. You've got my vote for Commissioner of Tennis, Baz. As now the first serves, unreturnable.
2: 30-40.
1: And it's 30-40, one saved, one to come, and again, he goes to his shirt.
0: I also think another rule, you shouldn't be able to catch your ball toss.
1: Yeah, I don't mind that. I like that as
0: you
1: an
0: like
1: idea.
0: That?
1: Yep.
0: Yeah. Forfeit a serve.
1: Yep.
0: Because naturally you can just give yourself more time.
1: And I think then when the standard of serving is going to go up, you know, because you're going to focus more. I mean, the players do anyway, but even more so as the serve here onto the forehand of Safiulin right off the baseline. No, he's just missed it, not by much. And we're at juice. He's got to go attacking like that through the middle of the court.
0: Just beyond the baseline, a total miss hit from Djokovic. Actually, it landed right on the baseline, Djokovic. So it would have been a very difficult shot for Safiulin. But time and time again, we've seen Djokovic find first serves under pressure. An underrated, well, he's probably not underrated server anymore.
1: No. So, the serve coming in. onto the backhand of Sefil. It's a deep return. He's really struggling with that cross-court backhand. Djokovic pulled up on it, and he pulled it wide. So another breakback point here for Sefulin.
0: Yeah, this is just about trying to get through this game, that far end for Djokovic.
1: A little bit of a smile on his face. Third break point for Sefulin to get this back to one all in the opening set. As he waits now, does Sefulin for Djokovic to deliver this ball. About a metre from the baseline he is at Djokovic. That's a big miss on that first serve. Wait for the second serve to come in. And the serve onto the backhand. Sefulin had to reach for it in the end. Cross-court backhands, both players, all top spin. Now up the line goes Djokovic. He's pushed it wide. And so we're at one game all here in the opening set on centre court.
3: That is interesting. Very interesting indeed. And Raj and Jill will be sitting just a little more comfortably because when Djokovic got the break in the very first game, their outlandish prediction looked even more outlandish, but it's one apiece. Early thoughts, Olga Savchuk?
4: Yeah, I like the idea from Roman Sefulin actually taking a few steps back on Djokovic's second serve and giving himself more space to hit that deep down through the middle. And that worked. And Djokovic walks between the points slightly slower, giving himself more time. And I think it's the sun also on that side of the court, straight into your eyes.
3: Yeah, well, it does take a little bit of adjusting too. It's a bright afternoon, it's a warm afternoon. As Peter mentioned in commentary, there are a lot of spectators again fanning themselves, trying to stay as cool as possible as Djokovic puts a backhand into the net. On number one court a moment ago, Olga, Iva Jovic took the first set against Jessica Pegula by 6-4. Does that surprise you?
4: No, I'm not surprised. I wish Pegula is winning this match because she is my pick for this year championship. But Jovic is not surprising me at all because she's showing some supreme tennis right now. And, you know, she's ready to do some big upsets. And she's playing pressure-free against Jessica Pegula.
3: Yeah, I mean, there have been a lot of surprise results in the women's singles in particular. I don't think anything is going to surprise any of us after, I mean, what happened yesterday, for example, with Elena Rybakina losing, Iga Świątek losing, and last year's finalist Amanda Anisimova losing as well. Now, Mark Sabin of Great Britain is losing the second set against Gavin Good of the United States in the boys' singles on court 18. Philip, give us the latest.
5: But he does, Marcus, have a break back point, the home favourite, at 30-40 on the good serve. Gavin Good of North Carolina broke in the fourth game of the second set after Sabin took the first by 7-5, recovering from a break deficit. Fresh from that 18-under junior national title back in April, he played with Cruz Hewitt in the doubles last year, Mark Sabin. Cruz, of course, the son of the great Leighton. And there is the break back. A shake of the racket from the 17-year-old Sabin. Back in business in set two. Still with designs, Marcus, on winning this in straight and moving through to the second round of the boys' singles, which he failed to do last year. But we're back on serve, 4-5.
3: Good effort from Sabin and a wonderful stop volley from just in front of the net. From Roman Sefulin, who goes to 1-0, 40-15. He's settling here, Olga.
4: Yeah, definitely goes big, big serve and moving forward. And what a touch at the net.
3: Oh, great reaction from Djokovic. Yeah, just getting the slow motion replays going with that that expression that we've seen many times over the years. And there's a big serve from Sefulin. So he holds. And after a couple of breaks at the start of this match, they sit down with Djokovic poised to serve at 1-2 as we go to number three court. And Rupert?
6: Well, I'm watching and I just want to check the pronunciation again with Olga. How do I say this Christian name of Starodubtseva?
4: Yes, Yulia Starodubtseva.
6: Dubtseva.
4: Well, I still Dubtseva.
6: Dubtseva. Well, I managed to get it hopelessly wrong first time. Anyway, at the moment, the Starodubtseva and Peyton Stearns combination are trailing 1-4 and 30-4 on the Ukrainian ladies serve at 30-40 against the eighth seeds, Asia Muhammad and Fanny Stoller. They're much more experienced doubles combination and they are at the moment cruising through this first set because after 29 minutes they are leading now 5-1. Thank you, Olga, for helping me out.
3: And

0: so to the Czech Derby on number two court, Rob Northman.
1: And a fascinating start to this fourth round match between the number 10 seed Karolina Muchová taking on the 2024 Wimbledon champion Barbora Krejčíková. And it's one game all, Muchová serving from the far end. She had two break points in the Krejčíková first service game, but couldn't take either of them. These two know each other, of course, so well, as you were saying, Marcus. It is the Czech Derby, and yet they've never played on tour together, even though they've practiced loads, so they must know each other's game really well. Muchová has just held serve there up the far end, so she leads by two games to one. Early stages here of this fourth round match on the number two court.
0: Thank you, Rob. Novak Djokovic has just taken the first point of the fourth game here on centre court. He's serving at 1-2, 15 love against Roman Safiulin. You are listening to the Wimbledon radio channel. I'm Marcus Buckland. Locally, it's 3 minutes to two.
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0: Straight back to court 18 and Philip.
3: And it's a set point here for Gavin Good, who was just broken when you were last with me, Marcus, but he's got 15-40 on the mark. Seben serve here. The rally's underway. The chip from the man from North Carolina. Then he goes cross-court with the backhand. Now a big forehand from the left. He's a winner. Wow. He struck that so beautifully. Such a consistent ball striker is the 18-year-old from the States. He's been working on a few technical issues in the build-up to this Wimbledon Championship, specifically adding a bit more pep to his ground strokes and improving his service action. All of that seems to be paying off. And we're going the distance now here on court 18, Marcus. It's one set apiece.
0: And from court 18 to court 12, and Mikey.
4: Yeah, we've had the first set just finish here, Marcus, in the last couple of moments. Perez and Schur has taken the first set 6-3. They've played really well. They've been able to break the serve of Osorio and Sierra on three occasions. And really, they are in charge against the South American pair. It was quite a swift set of tennis, just a little over half an hour played. So work to do for the Colombian and Argentine to turn this one around.
0: Thank you, Mikey. Here on centre court, Roman Safiulin, the qualifier, one of two qualifiers in action on centre today. What a combination. Safiulin up against Novak Djokovic, and later the Japanese qualifier, Olga, who's caused all sorts of problems for some bigger names up to now, faces Yannick Sinner.
5: Yeah, and it's interesting that on-court interview right after the match, Yannick was being asked about his next opponent, and he knew right away, and he said that he keeps the ball very low, so he has to adjust that. And also, I tried to be like Rupert Bell. Shintaro Mochizuki was asked as well about his match against Yannick Sinner, and he said that he has to do something different, because if he's going to play his game, he's going to just be...
0: Yeah, you've put the pressure on yourself by questioning Rupert's pronunciation, but that was a pretty good effort. You'll notice I just said the Japanese qualifier. It's 40 love here. Safiulin serving at two games apiece. In comes Djokovic, lots of slice on the backhand, but he nets his approach.
5: It's quite a good start for Roman Safiulin. He's 100% behind his first serve and playing much more aggressive.
0: Novak is having a word with the umpire. Something is distracting him. He was pointing towards the opposite end from the royal box. Whether there's movement that he doesn't like, some sort of a light that's shining, I don't know. But he had a word with Timo Jansson, and he is now in turn from his box gesturing towards somebody. But whatever it is, I'm sure will be sorted out sooner rather than later. Just before we head back to commentary, a reminder that Iva Jovic has taken the first set on number one court against Jessica Pegula, and she's gone to 40 love in her opening service game of the second. There's dedicated commentary from number one, if that is the match you particularly want to focus upon. Rodno's watching the Czech derby now, two apiece, Mukova and Krejčíková. We've got time. Mark Sibán into a deciding set on court 18 against Gavin Good of the United States in the boys' singles, and Mikey will keep us updated on that ladies' double second round match, and we'll bring you all the other scores, any interviews, any stories that break. As soon as anything happens, you'll hear about it right here on the Wimbledon radio channel. Roman Safflin's already in position down at the Royal Box end. Novak taking just a little longer to sort himself out, adjusting the peak of his cap and getting ready to serve at 2-3 as we head next door again to Barry and Peter.
6: Where we're ruminating at the moment on Novak Djokovic and rolling through all of his 105 wins at the championships and where it all began in qualifying in 2005. He got through that and then talking about his first win in the main draw. There's the serve here from Djokovic onto the forehand of Savilian, cross-court. Cross-court forehands from both players, and that's good depth from Savilian. Gets a shorter reply, goes cross-court the backhand. Djokovic reads that, but his backhand goes long, and it's love 15.
7: Brilliant point from Safflin. Such a strong return, so he was able to get on the attack at the start of the point.
6: So his first-round opponent in 2005, Juan Monaco. 6-3, 7-6, 6-3. He won that match, and then his next match against Guillermo Garcia Lopez. 3-6, 3-6, 7-6, 7-6, 6-4. And then he lost to Sebastian Grosjean in four sets. The serve for Djokovic down the tee misses. And then didn't have to qualify after that for the remainder. So taking plenty of time on this second serve at love 15, Safflin is on the baseline as he waits. And the serve onto the backhand of Safflin. Forehand up the middle of the court for Djokovic. Heavy forehand from Safflin, short reply. Safflin comes into the net, puts away the overhead. He's looking good at the moment, Baz, love 30.
7: Yeah, and he's hurt Djokovic two times in this game, going big into the forehand. And he does pack a punch with his ground shots. It's that far end. Djokovic struggled his opening service game.
6: A bit of murmuring around the crowds. Love 30, Djokovic at 2-3 in the opening set here on the Wimbledon radio channel. It's a feeling for this first serve. It's about a metre from the baseline too. It takes the net and flies long. He'll step up in the court again. He's at the Royal Box end, Djokovic the far end. Taking plenty of time, as you would expect, on this second ball. And the serve into the net. It's a double fault, and it's love 40.
7: Yeah, it's that end that's troubling him. After, initially, a brilliant opening game from Djokovic.
6: Testing the ball toss now. And taking plenty of time, winding the serve clock to three. The serve on a block back here by Safflin. It's near the baseline of the juice court. Cross court forehand from Djokovic. One at the line from Safflin. Cross court backhand from Djokovic. Safflin is there. Now he's running into the juice court to play a big cross court forehand. Djokovic goes up the line. Cross court backhand from Safflin. More up the middle of the court from Djokovic. He's scrambling in the ag court now, playing it back and up the line. Cross-court forehand with angle from Safflin. Big stretch into the net goes Djokovic. Safflin. He was being run ragged in that rally. And Safflin leads 4-2 first sets.
7: Yeah, the problem with Djokovic was he got the serve in. Safflin and his ground shots far too short, just landing in the middle of the service box. For Safflin, he was just able to play the point on his terms and move Djokovic left and right without actually having to take too many risks.
6: Well, it is an interesting time, interesting moments in this opening set. Novak Djokovic. Well, it's Safflin who's got the momentum. He's playing the better tennis at this particular point in time.
7: I dare not check my messages from Jill.
6: I'd say nothing to worry about at this stage. As the serve comes in. Onto the forehand of Djokovic, cross court up the line. No, that was too much from Djokovic. Sepulin couldn't handle the pace. And he puts the forehand into the net. It's love 15.
7: Oh, you know there will be a response.
6: Well, that's guaranteed. He doesn't disappear from matches, Novak Djokovic, too easily. As Sepulin waits from the Royal Box end. Now he'll get into the serve position onto the backhand of Djokovic. Forehand, off forehand from Sepulin. He's in the ad court, playing to the Djokovic backhand. He's now the line with that backhand. Drop shot from Djokovic. Coming forward, Sepulin. Drop shot of his own. Djokovic is there, goes cross court. Sepulin with the backhand volley. Lands in. Djokovic can't get there. It was near the service line, and he did well, because that wasn't the best hit drop shot of all time. 15 all.
7: Oh, he's enjoying himself. All smiles.
8: 15 all.
7: And all my money was on Djokovic with the pass. Maybe he just hit it too well on the stretch. It was a stunning, maybe slightly fortuitous volley, I think.
6: Oh, yeah. That's just stick out the racket and hope. More than anything else. 15 all, 4-2. Sepulin gets the serve clock down to two, and the serve has gone long. Second serve. Where's Djokovic? Where's he going to set up here? About a metre from the baseline. As he waits for the second serve to come in. Onto the backhand of Djokovic. Lands on the baseline. Dug out by Sepulin with a forehand up the line. Now a backhand up the other line. That's a clean winner. He's comfortable out there. And he's happy to be standing up the court, Baz, too. 30-15.
8: 30-15.
7: They actually hit the ball very similar. Sort of that flat ball strike, but Sepulin does generate a little bit more pace. That was Djokovic-esque, that two-hander down the line.
6: Yep, he's seen enough of his opponent. Quite an easy scout, that one. There's so much data out there. As the serve from Sepulin goes into the net. So we're at 4-2 in the opening set, 26 minutes into this contest on centre court on the Wimbledon radio channel. A beautiful Sunday afternoon. Sepulin, a second serve. Oh, he's double faulted. Went big. Didn't get the results. We are at 30 all.
7: And I do feel as this match progresses, the lack of winning serves will be hard for Sepulin. He's going to have to work extremely hard for his service games.
6: So he'll get himself ready. We'll Roman Sepulin. Djokovic way back now from the baseline to receive it. Sepulin delivers this ball. Blocked back by Djokovic. Just gets over. Sepulin goes off forehand. Winner plus one. And it goes to 40-30.
7: That's impressive. First serve is working really well. In terms of the accuracy. I've got it down as 16 of 18 first serves. I don't know. I just feel, well, your stats aren't working.
6: Well,
7: so
6: I've got 0 of 0, so I think you're doing better than I am at the moment, Barry. There's the serve from Sepulin with game point. And the serve, that's the tape on the way through. So wait for this second serve. Remembering the first serve, let. As he prepares now, full house pretty much on centre court. What a magical sight here at SW19. The serve is an ace down the tee. That's nicely done. 5-2, Roman Sepulin on Novak Djokovic on centre court on the Wimbledon radio channel.
0: Seriously impressive performance thus far from the qualifier. Jessica Pegula is now a break up early in the second set on number one court. A reminder that Iva Jovic, her fellow American, took the first by 6-4. Nothing to separate the two Czechs at the moment on number two court. Karolina Muchova and Barbora Krejcikova are level at 3-all. On court 18, Mark Seban, the British junior, is level at 1-all against Gavin Good and 1-all. Seban took the first 7-5, Good the second by 6-4. And that ladies' double second-round match that Mikey's watching on court 12 is in the early stages of the second set. It's looking good for Perez and Schurz, who won the first 6-3 and have a break early in the second. Well, as far as Rupert's concerned, by the way, on number three court, Mohamed and Stoller took the first set 6-1 against Stelo Dubseva and Stearns, and it's one apiece in the second. Briefly, Olga Savchuk But now at least Safiulin is a man on fire, isn't he?
5: Yeah, he's just been inspired and overall just playing so much more aggressive than Novak Djokovic. He's spending 30% in attacking zone and Novak only 20. And overall he's doing much better at returns as well, and I like that he's keep changing his return position from

0: really stepping on the baseline to going 5 meters back and just changing that picture for Novak Djokovic.
1: Just a reminder, Novak broke him at the start of the match, and since then Safelin has won 5 of the next 6 games. So Djokovic is serving to stay in the first set at 2-5. Back next door to Barry and to Peter.
2: So it's the capless now, Novak Djokovic. He's taken it off from the royal box end, serving to stay in set number 1. And Djokovic serves an ace. That's straight through Safelin. Normally in another sport, we'd say bowled him, 15 love.
3: Yeah. Jimmy Anderson in the royal box. We're proud of that one. Serving with new balls. Good serve right into the body.
2: There's the serve here from Djokovic out wide. Is missing. Second serve. Safelin will get onto the forehand for this one. Middle of the court. Cross forehand from Djokovic. Matched by Safelin. Off backhand from Djokovic. And Safelin's looping forehand lands on the baseline. He's in the 8-court playing cross court backhand. Djokovic with the cross court backhand of his own. Up the line goes Safelin. Full stretch. Djokovic on the forehand. A ball blocked up the line. Yeah, Djokovic didn't run for it. Safelin had plenty of court to work with. He didn't have to overplay. Got the result. 15-all.
3: Well, a fascinating point. Certainly felt high up here in the commentary box that Djokovic looked to hit the ball a little bit harder there. But Safelin, not for the first time, exposing Djokovic hard into his forehand side. That's been a key tactical battle so far for Safelin.
2: And he kind of went hard and then didn't run after it as Djokovic's first serve goes into the net. So second serve. As we wait now for Djokovic, the ball bouncing. As he delivers this ball onto the Safelin backhand, it's onto the Djokovic forehand up the line. Cross court backhand from Safelin, matched by Djokovic. Safelin, the middle of the court with a forehand, a big forehand from Djokovic. He went into the ad corner and he went wide again. It's 15-30.
3: Yeah, just to put into context how well he's playing in this opening set, Safelin, he's a 9.5. It's been that good.
2: Out of 10. Just to say that that marker point is 9.5 out of 10. And remembering he was broken.
3: But he played a great opening game.
2: Yes.
3: Nothing he did wrong.
2: Well, 7.76 for Djokovic at this point in time. The serve onto the backhand Safelin. Serve volley from Djokovic. That's a nice forehand volley. That's a nice change up as well. Love to see a bit more of that. It's 30 all.
3: Yeah, maybe just feeling he needs to change a bit of rhythm. Classic. First volley. Getting the left leg forward.
2: Got the fans in, the Novak fans, on the opposite side from where we are, cheering him on. 30 all, 2-5. Djokovic, the serve. Blocked back by Safelin. Takes the net, short ball. Coming in is Djokovic up the line. Safelin goes back that way. Djokovic can't handle the backhand volley. And it's a set point for Roman Safelin at 30-40.
3: Yeah, the reason he couldn't handle the volley was because his pass clipped the top of the net from Safelin. And he's barely missed the ball in this first set.
2: Well, that's exactly what you said pre-match. He has to do everything, and it has to be perfect. And it is at the moment. There's the serve now from Djokovic. Set points to Safelin. Djokovic serves. That's a good serve. That ball heading into the crowd, nicely taken as well. And we're a deuce.
3: Yeah, just to put it into context how well he is playing. 12 winners and 2 unforced errors.
2: That's the level we've got to play against Novak Djokovic. To unsettle him. So Djokovic will test the serve clock again, wind it to 5, and the serve out wide, blocked back by Safelin. Cross court backhand Djokovic, that balloon's long. That's a big error from Djokovic, another set point for Safelin.
3: It just didn't seem, Peter, like he really picked up that return. Djokovic just usually the master at getting in the right position.
2: Set point number 2 for Roman Safelin. Djokovic gets ready now on the serve. Out wide's an ace. So he's hanging in. We go to deuce again.
3: Where are we on the aces? That's just his second for Djokovic.
2: Yep.
3: The worrying stat is he's just won 1 of 7 points on his second serve. I mean, usually you'd probably expect a Djokovic at 60%, not 14.
2: The serve here is another ace out wide. And he goes to advantage. And it's also the fact that Safulin is stepping up the court. He just

0: ramping up the pressure. He's put the eye drops in. As Djokovic is struggling a little bit with his eyes early on in the set. That appears to be okay. But Djokovic now, game point as the serve to the forehand of Safiulin. Djokovic goes to the point at the middle of the court. Cross forehand, Safiulin up the line from Djokovic. Slice backhand from Safiulin up the middle of the court again. He's in the juice court playing a point up the line. Slice backhand from Djokovic. Cross court. Slice up the middle of the court from Safiulin. Cross court forehands from both players. Heavy from Safiulin. Dug out by Djokovic. Good rally this one. Forehand in the middle of the court. They're going forehand to backhand. Safiulin will switch to a forehand now. Play to the Djokovic drop shot. It comes in. Safiulin's going to hammer a ball at the line. Djokovic going over his head. This ball landing in the corner of the ad court. Safiulin is there. Goes cross court. Djokovic throws in the drop shot. Safiulin going to throw a drop shot of his own for a winner. Wow, one of the points of the first week of the championships. Extraordinary for both players, and we're a deuce.
1: Yeah, brilliant from Safiulin. Sustained brilliance.
2: Yes.
1: I do think, though, that's a worrying point for Djokovic. Those drop shots, almost twice, almost wanted to get out of that point.
0: Well, and Safiulin's reading them. He's right on top of them.
1: Oh, I think you would have read them.
0: Yep. And that's saying something.
1: I mean, don't know whether he's just trying to disrupt the rhythm of Safiulin. But Djokovic needs to respond.
0: As Djokovic serves out wide, Safiulin with a cross forehand. Djokovic goes up the line, plus one. That would feel good. He's got game point again.
1: Good movement. Very good movement from Djokovic, because it's one of those that his slight hesitation, you would then have to have moved sideways, but he moved on the diagonal. Took it really early.
0: So Djokovic, we want to get out of this game on this point. Stared down some set points. Now he's got game point. The serve down the tee is missing. Now just look, watching Safiulin here. He's going to stay further back from the baseline now. He's pushed meters back. So a change up here for Safiulin. Djokovic will serve. Safiulin will go with the backhand, put it into the nets. So Djokovic just squeaks out of trouble there. Safiulin to serve for the opening set now at 5-3.
1: Well, this is it now, isn't it, Peter?
2: Safiulin leads 5-3.
1: This is the next sort of examination for Safiulin. And I always feel there's a few steps. It's the start of the match. And you get the time, if you're in a position like he is now, of serving for the set. How will he play it? Will he be able to continue to be as aggressive as he's been for the opening eight games? Will there be a little bit of a chink here?
0: Well, let's see. 5-3. 37 minutes into this contest. The serve onto the forehand. Short ball from Djokovic. Up the line goes Safiulin. Djokovic there with the cross-court backhand. Backhand volley, Safiulin at the net. Put up by Djokovic. And that's into the net from Safiulin. That's better movement from Djokovic. It's love 15.
1: Yeah, it was. However, I did feel a couple of the shots from Safiulin weren't as aggressive. So he made the approach, but it gave Djokovic a bit of time. He made the volley, but he slightly pushed it. You cannot afford to give these guys a half chance.
0: Yeah, you've got to put the foot down. That's what's got him to this stage. There's Safiulin at love 15, 5-3 opening sets. The serve. Flips the tape on the way through.
1: That's why sometimes we'll look at unforced errors, but it's not always the most important stat.
0: Yep.
1: Forced errors sometimes are.
0: Because it's also open to interpretation, yeah. Too. There's the serve here from Safiulin. Onto the forehand of Djokovic in the 8 court. Cross-court backhand from Safiulin. Slice Djokovic into the net. And he's frustrated with himself. The first sign of that frustration coming out. 15-all.
1: Yeah, it's basic error from Djokovic. I really like it. Trying to change the pace. Just caught it slightly late. Obviously, with a good slice, you have to flirt a little bit more with the net as opposed to if you're hitting a topspin backhand.
0: There's 15-all, 5-3, Safiulin from the far end from the roll box. The serve, blocked back by Djokovic. Safiulin goes with an off forehand. That's well off. Oh, boy, that did miss by meters.
1: It's a difference, isn't it?
0: 15-30.
1: 2 points to Djokovic's one. This is the big test.
0: Safiulin. One thing about playing Novak Djokovic, but then there's also the added of playing the reputation of Novak Djokovic, which many a player has experienced. on this court.
1: Yeah, even the greatest know all about that.
0: 15-30. Safiulin trying to serve out this opening set. The serve blocked back by Djokovic. Half court ball. Safiulin goes to the cross forehand. Djokovic is there. Backhand volleying. Oh, he's made it. No, he's missed it. Poor for a second there. I thought he'd made the dropper. He hasn't. And now Safiulin's facing break points at 15-40.
1: Another 15-40. Average forehand approach. Pulled back on it. I don't have the numbers, but a couple of the forehands, he's not hit with the same aggression. Fascinating, though, Peter.
0: It is.
1: You well, just see it, the difference in this game.
0: The psychology of it all. 15-40. Still not out of it, though, Safiulin. The serve onto the backhand of Djokovic. Safiulin goes with a forehand. No, he's missed that, too. Well, great returning, of course, from Djokovic. And he's back in business. We're back on serve. Safiulin 5-4 opening set here on the Wimbledon Radio Channel.
2: Safiulin leads 5-4.
3: And after all his excellent work, that was a horror game from Roman Safiulin. Djokovic back in business. Jessica Begula is serving at 4-1, 30-15 in the second set against Ivy Jovic, who won the first by 6-4 on number one court. Karolina Mukova and Barbora Krejcikova are level at 4 games all now on number two court. Mohamed and Stoller on serve in the second set against Dara Dubcova and Stearns. Mohamed and Stoller won the first set by 6-1. And Mark Sibban, the British junior, is a breakup in the deciding set against Gavin Good of the United States on court 18. Sibban serving at 3-2, 40-15 in our featured doubles match on court 12, while Perez and Schurz are close to victory because having won the first set 6-3 against Osorio and Sierra, they lead 5-love in the second. Time. Olga Savchuk, what happened to Roman Safiulin in that game?
4: Yeah, I mean, he missed his chance kind of in this game, and he was hesitant on his forehand in a couple of points and made an unforced error on the approach forehand, and then went again forward and missed that volley, picked up volley, and yeah, just feel he's feeling the nerves, he's feeling the pressure, and well, that was the time to pressure Novak Djokovic in this set.
3: Yeah, and of course playing Novak on centre court is not straightforward. One other junior match we'll keep an eye on. Holly Smart of Great Britain is playing Renee Alamey of Australia, and they're level at 2 games all in the first set on court 8. So Novak back on terms, but he's still got to serve to stay in the first set here against Roman Safiulin. Back next door again to Barry and Peter.
0: So Novak Djokovic has his cap on. This has been the problematic end for him. He's serving at 4-5 in the opening set. He's got the break back. Crowd's just settling back in. Barely a spare seat to be had, and understandably so on this centre court here on day 7 of the championships. And Djokovic will serve under the backhand of Safiulin. Djokovic with a cross forehand. Safiulin going up the line with his forehand. Big back up the middle of the court from Djokovic. He's back there again, going to the Safiulin forehand, which is switched the other way. He's pulled it wide at Safiulin. It's 15-love.
1: Yeah, missing a forehand. After the previous game when he served for the set, two push forehand approaches, which he made. Another error off the forehand. Djokovic, exactly what he wants, having lost both his service games, the far end.
0: Well, the level was so high from Safiulin, but it's starting to come down now as the serve from Djokovic goes into the net. You just got this feeling, Baz, the way this match is trending, that Safiulin's got to win this set.
1: Absolutely. I was just about to say the same thing. This is a must-win set now for Safiulin.
0: Well, now he's gone back to standing on the baseline for this second serve, as Djokovic will deliver it. And the serve, onto the backhand of Safiulin. That's going to go cross court, but long. It's 30-love.
1: Matches just flip around so quickly.
0: They do. The amazing part, and how many times have we seen Novak Djokovic on this court where you think he's down, then all of a sudden he just puts the foot down and off he goes. 30-love.
1: Shouldn't forget as well, having had the set points at 5-2.
0: Serve onto the backhand. Safiulin's missed another return, and it's 40-love. Djokovic hitting his spots down this end of the court.
1: So what are we on now? We're on, was it 10 of the last 11 points?
0: Yep, it's been a bit of a procession for Djokovic. And all of a sudden, Safiulin looks back and goes, hang on, what happened there? I had set points a while ago. Now I'm going to be battling at 5-all as Djokovic serves. Forehand from Safiulin at the middle of the court. Dug out by Djokovic into the 8 court. Backing up the line from Safiulin and stretching this time, Djokovic. The

0: Forehand is netted, and it's 40-15.
1: Do you feel that has been a really good play, forcing the error on the forehand side of Djokovic? We've seen him go big with the forehand cross-court, Safelin, but he's also done really well with his two-hander down the line.
0: So Djokovic, the serve. Well, he's missed. He was going down the tee. Clipped the tape on the way through. To 44 minutes here in this opening set on the Wimbledon Radio Channel, live around the world. Hello to all of you listening on centre court and around the grounds on your Amex radios. It's a serve onto the backhand of Safiulin. Cross-court backhand from Djokovic. Slice backhand, Safiulin defensive. It's in the ad court and it's wide. Djokovic holds. All of a sudden, it's five games all. Now it'll be interesting to see how Safiulin approaches this because he's not serving for the set
2: five
0: anymore.
2: Games all,
1: the set. Right, he's serving now. He's practically got a hold hit to stay in the set. For the first time since the opening game, Djokovic is ahead. Performance.
0: In the performance. I'm just going through Safiulin's last little while because he has spent some time on the Challenger circuit, won a couple of titles along the way. Qualified into Roland Garros, lost to Casper Ruud in round one, then qualified into the grass court event in Stuttgart, lost to Giovanni Peci-Pericard. Tight match that one. Serve blocked back here by Djokovic. In the middle of the court goes Safiulin with a cross forehand. Matched by Djokovic. Forehand to forehand, they go good angle from both players. Up the line goes Safiulin. Cross court backhand from Djokovic is deep. Dug out by Safiulin, who's now in the middle of the court playing cross forehand. Cross court forehand from Djokovic. Safiulin is going up the line. Big backhand from Djokovic. Dug out by Safiulin. Half court ball. Drop shot from Djokovic. I read that one and it went wide. And you saw it was coming. It's 15 love.
1: Well, yeah, you read it and you could have made it even from the commentary box.
2: 15
0: out. Possibly.
1: Where are we in terms of the longer points? We don't know because
0: our screen
1: stats
0: at the moment
1: is having an off day.
0: Maybe Marcus has got something to do with that. Can you come and fix our stat screen, Marcus? No, he's taking the headphones off. This commentary box may explode in a second. Safiulin, the serve down the tee's an ace. That would feel a little bit better. It's 30 love. Marcus has done the complete opposite to unplugging and plugging it back in again, and now it doesn't work anymore. So that's the serve here. Oh dear. Yeah. From
1: doesn't work on Sundays.
0: So take two on the ball toss. 30 love, 5 all. There's the serve here, out wide. Picked up by Djokovic, cross court. Safiulin goes up the middle with his forehand. He's got another forehand. This is cross court. What an angle. Djokovic, the cross court forehand goes long. It was his only option. It's 40 love.
1: Brilliant.
0: Back to the level again from Safiulin.
1: Yeah, brilliant tennis. And the problem that Djokovic has got is he plays such a high court position, does Safiulin. Djokovic hits the ball hard, but it comes back even quicker.
0: As a serve here from Safiulin, an ace. And he puts himself back in front. It is 6-5, 47 minutes in on the Wimbledon Radio Channel.
2: He needs 6-5.
1: He needed that.
0: Absolutely he did. And he found the level again. And just going back to, very quickly, his matches. So he qualified in Stuttgart, Giovanni and Peci-Pericard. 7-5, 6-7, 7-6. Peci-Pericard getting the win there. Then he went to play a challenger in Nottingham rather than play the sort of, well, you don't think he qualified in the Queen's Hall of Week because his ranking was too low. Got through a couple of rounds there. And then obviously had to come play qualifying here at Wimbledon and got through his matches. And of course, against Jeroen Kim, he had to go the long way around. And, well, he's into the main draw and he's taken his opportunities from there. So he has had enough tennis. You know, in terms of just the recent past, sometimes players struggle just to get matches if you're not in form, hard to build that. He's obviously struggled to get back-to-back match wins at tour level, apart from here at Wimbledon, but there's enough in there to suggest that he's played enough on the grass to be comfortable out there.
1: Well, a commentator on his match actually in Roland Garros against Casper Ruud, and he had Casper Ruud, but Casper Ruud hit the wall physically. But bizarrely, and I still can't believe it, with Casper Ruud struggling in the fourth set, which he was tanking because he wanted to save himself for the fifth. So it was five love down. He called the trainer.
0: Safiulin did?
1: Yeah.
0: Okay.
1: So all of a sudden,

0: And it gave Ruud a bit of a lift. And it was literally last man standing in the fifth.
1: Well, that was in the heat of Roland Garros in that first week. The heat here for Novak Djokovic, who has kept his cap on now to the Royal Box end. He's having again to stay in

0: so nice. And when you are inside the baseline, as Djokovic was, Safelin just took the gamble, running into the open space. Djokovic probably could see him.
1: Now the serve coming in from Djokovic. A packed Royal Box. I mean, he's sporting luminaries in the crowd, watching Djokovic as he serves. An ace down the tee. And he moves to 30 love.
0: Yeah, such an efficient, impressive service action that Djokovic has. 118 miles per hour. But it's the accuracy.
1: Yep. And he's hitting his spots nicely now. He is up and running as the serve down the tee is another ace. With regularity, it's 40 love. He just caught the edge of the line, though. That's a quadruple zoomer, Baz. That camera went right in on that graphic.
0: Now we're going for another one here.
1: Let's go. May as well, as he prepares again. 9 seconds on the serve clock, and he delivers this ball. He gets a play on it, to Fulham, but the backhand is netted, and off to the tiebreak we go to decide set number one.
0: A moment of truth, really, for both. Think of Djokovic's tiebreak that he played a couple of days ago against Rindik Nesh. It was classic Djokovic. He served great. I think he did make an unforced error, and that how it often was the case with Djokovic in tie breaks here at Wimbledon. I just feel he can't afford it. Be behind here. Safelin got to stay ahead.
1: Agree. And he's got to get nail this serve, and he served blocked back by Djokovic up the middle of the court. And into the net goes Safelin, and it was tight. He was brought forward. Mini break, 1-0, Djokovic.
0: Yeah, I almost think it's one of those plays where you have the slice, you hit the slice and then retreat.
1: Yep.
0: Because Djokovic kind of wants you to come forward.
1: Yeah. So now Djokovic prepares. As he bounces, bounces, bounces, and away he goes, the serve. On the backhand, way back in the court, Safelin. That was Medvedev-type levels. Up the line he goes with his backhand. Forehand in the middle of the court from Djokovic. Off forehand from Safelin is deep. This high ball from Djokovic is going to land in Safelin with the overhead into the open courts. That's a better response. A heavier ball doing the damage. And we're at 1 point all opening set tiebreak.
0: Yeah, Marcus has just told me, Peter, 15 consecutive tiebreaks he's won in majors. And Olga. Sorry, Olga.
1: Olga was on it. Well, he's only played 4 tiebreaks this year. He's 12-4 in terms of the win-loss in season 2026, Novak Djokovic. As the serve here, he's serving volleying. He's going to play a low forehand volley. It sits up near the service line. Safelin goes cross-court backhand for a winner. And now he's got the mini break. It's 2-1 in this opening set tiebreak.
0: Well, well, well.
2: 2-1, Safelin.
1: He stepped in. It was a change-up play from Djokovic. Safelin's tiebreak record at tour level, 3-3, not taking into account the fact that he spent a lot of time on the Challenger Tour this season. So now he prepares, does Safelin at the far end from the Royal Box, the serve. Onto the forehand, blocked back by Djokovic, short ball. Safelin going to hammer a forehand up the line again. And go to 3-1.
0: It's a good job of name checked Marcus, because that stat's wrong.
1: Oh no, the stat is wrong.
0: Anyway,
1: oh,
0: what's more important?
1: Recriminations.
0: It's 3-1. He's got a 2-point lead.
1: And he's playing, he's lifted the level. The depth of shot is better. It's a heavier ball. The serve comes in, flips the tape, and Djokovic just swats that ball away. So another first serve, he's waiting for a ball, Safelin. He gets one of them now from the ball kid. They're doing a fantastic job this year. They do every year. I mean, don't really need to say it, but we should. Doing a lot of heavy lifting around the grounds. The ball kids is the serve here. Blocked back by Djokovic. Middle of the court goes Safelin. That's a deep ball into the juice court from Djokovic. And the cross forehand reply goes wide from Safelin. And the mini break is back. It's 3-2 on serve. First set tiebreak.
0: Yeah, we think of the first point in the tiebreak. Djokovic just sort of dumping the ball in the service box, keeping it low. Safelin.

0: missed the backhand there. The return was low, and then he went deep. So it does feel like it's a good play, because he's not, although he's hit a couple of really good volleys, he moves much more, in much better side to side than he does forward. Safilin, a long way back to return this serve.
1: Yep, he's varying it up. This is Daniil Medvedev sort of distance. The serve here, he's going to serve in volley. Djokovic throwing the drop bar. Yep, it's clever, clever, clever play from Novak. 3 points, all players change hands.
0: Isn't that so good? Brilliant match play. Seeing where Safilin was standing, that sort of reminds me, you mentioned Medvedev when Djokovic beat Medvedev, the US Open final a few years back. I don't think he'll be using that tactic anytime soon.
1: Well, it's the thing when you play Daniil Medvedev, because he's so stubborn, he doesn't really change his position. But the read there from Djokovic, when you could see, it's quite clear. Safilin wasn't standing up the baseline, then running backwards. He was there ready. And Djokovic goes, you know what? Let's throw in the S&B.
0: We don't have to necessarily be a great volleyer, because you're so far back, you can just keep running. And you can end up almost get so close to the net to just hit the volley into the open space. But he is standing again a long way back. Could Djokovic serve and volley again out wide?
1: Let's find out. 3 points all. The players have changed ends.
0: I would.
1: There's Djokovic. The serve out wide. He doesn't. Safilin goes up the middle of the court. Off forehand from Djokovic. Safilin is there. The backhand up the line. Cross-court forehand from Djokovic. Safilin with a deep forehand of his own. Big from Djokovic up the line. Safilin slice backhand into the net. It's 4-3. We're on serve first set tiebreak.
0: I would just love to know why he's changed it up.
1: Yep.
0: Two of the biggest points in the set. You can't wait for these top guys to miss. I mean, again, what got him into that position to serve for the set of 5-3? Playing on the baseline, playing attacking tennis.
1: I remember he did have set points too, in Roman Safiulin earlier on. But then he got a little tentative and Djokovic didn't need a second opportunity. We are on serve, though, in this first set tiebreak. It's 4-3. Safiulin from the Royal Box end will serve down the tee to the forehand of Djokovic. A half-court ball off forehand. Safiulin, he's missed that. He's missed it. What he was doing with regulation has become a lot more complex now. 5-3, Djokovic.
2: 5-3, Djokovic.
0: Yeah, I'm a big believer. Sometimes when players miss approach shots in the biggest moments, it's because they actually don't want to hit the volley. That comes again back to that net game.
1: Stats are back.
0: Back? First time they've appeared.
1: As the serve here from Safiulin under the forehand of Djokovic, right near the baseline. Dug out by Safiulin into the ad court. Cross-court backhand from Djokovic. Safiulin goes up the line with his. Cross-court forehand from Djokovic. Safiulin running side to side. He's in the ad court playing cross-court backhand. Djokovic is there. Back to Safiulin's backhand. All top spun. And that's big from Djokovic. He made the error. And we are at 5-4. Next 2 points on the Djokovic serve.
0: Yeah, very good from Safiulin. He locked in there at that point. He has been the better player in those longer points. He's won 7 of the 9 over 9 shots. Surely, well, he is. He's standing deep again, Peter.
1: He could high-five the front row of the Royal Box. He's that far back. And Djokovic is adjusting accordingly. So it's not really a change-up play now. Djokovic will serve, and he's going to serve in volley. Just gets over from Safiulin. Cross-court backhand. Djokovic up the line. Safiulin, he goes long. Djokovic changed it up too, and he's got 2 set points.
2: 6-4, Djokovic.
1: So 6-4. It's been a really interesting opening set. It's gone 59 minutes. We'll get probably to the hour mark for set number one. And Novak Djokovic with 2 opportunities to finish it off. The first one on his serve. Again, Safiulin way back to receive this ball. There's Djokovic, the serve. Serve and volley again. He's going to play a backhand volley into the ad court. Safiulin gets there, throws up the lob. Is it going to land in? It does. Three-quarter court. Djokovic puts it into the open juice court. Safiulin is there gathering it now. Miss from Djokovic. A little bit of a surprise. He's got a smile on his face. And it's 6-5. It's a Fuller wants some love now.
0: Well, I don't think there's any doubt that he's the GOAT, Djokovic, but he's definitely not the GOAT of the smash. And he let that ball drop to hit the bounce.

0: smash, but it wasn't the most convincing of strikes. It allowed Saffolin back in the point.
1: Well, that's one where you can let that drop and just play the regulation. Saffolin knows that too.
0: I mean, I've never understood why he isn't better at the smash when you think of how good he is in the serve.
1: Yep.
0: He hit the bounce smash, and instead of a quarter of the court to hit into, you've got the whole court.
1: Well, Saffolin is serving now. We're back on serve, but still a set point for Djokovic as Saffolin serves and goes long. Roman Saffolin has put 91% of first serves into play today. There's the second serve. Backhand from Djokovic into the nets. And he's still alive, Roman Saffolin. It is 6 points all. Players will change ends again.
0: Well, Djokovic was beaten not by the pace. It was only 95 miles per hour. He was beaten by the accuracy and the kick of that serve out wide. Well, I must confess, Peter, I didn't expect this at 6-4 in the tie break.
1: Right. Oh, I've seen the story so many times before, Baz, to know which way it usually goes. The credit to Saffolin here.
0: Both had two set points now.
1: So Saffolin's set points were much earlier in the set. Got out to a good lead, but was pegged back. So six all on the scoreboard. Saffolin from the far end, from the royal box. The serve down the tee is long. Now Djokovic, where is he? Right near the baseline for this second serve. Saffolin will take some time, and the serve. Oh, it's a short one. Djokovic is there with a fight at the middle of the court. And now he'll play a cross-court backhand. Saffolin with a backhand of his own. Good depth. Backhand to backhand, they go in the ad court. Good angle from Saffolin. Slice from Djokovic. Saffolin waits. Now Djokovic, another slice. Saffolin slicing the ball in short up the line and putting it wide. Not the right shot to play. Set point Djokovic on his serve.
0: Well, he played totally different there. Tense point. Obviously, we can all relate to the tension.
2: 7-6.
0: And you're on center court against a seven-time Wimbledon champion. Oh, that serve only just made it at 81. Couple of sliced backhands, which we've hardly seen.
1: He got sucked into that point, didn't he, Saffolin, by what Djokovic was doing. He allowed Djokovic to dictate. And that ain't a good strategy. It's another set point for Djokovic at 6-7. 7-6, I should say, because he's serving from the royal box end. And the serve from Djokovic down the tee. Big forehand. Saffolin goes wide. Well, that was a hell of a battle. But Djokovic finds a way, as he tends to do more often than not. 1 hour and 3 minutes on the clock. The first set going the way of Nole. 7-6.
3: Fascinating first set of the afternoon here on centre court, but as Peter and Barry were saying, invariably Novak finds a way. How costly is that likely to be, Olga Savchuk, for Roman Saffolin, do you think?
4: I think very costly, and as we spoke before, that Saffolin has to play close this set, and he did play close, but he missed his chance when he was up with the break in this set and played slightly tentative and didn't go aggressive, and then also a couple of points during this tiebreak also stand too far back and open up that window for Djokovic to go forward, serve and volley. And I just, yeah, you just know when you play against Novak Djokovic here on center court that if you miss your chances,
3: yeah, you pay the price, you really do. So Novak is a third of the way towards creating a new record here at Wimbledon. He's going in search of his 106th victory, which would take him one clear of Roger Federer. It would also take him through ridiculously to a 17th Wimbledon quarterfinal and a 9th in a row. Still to come on this court, we've got Aryna Sabalenka against Naomi Osaka and then Jannik Sinner up against the Japanese qualifier Mochizuki, who has made a mockery of his rankings so far. Right, let us catch up on some of our other key encounters. First of all, that ladies' doubles match on court 12, which was watched by Mikey Pereira, who described the final point.
5: Second match point here for Ellen Perez and Demi Schuurs as they lead 5-1 in this second set after being very convincing in the first set, 6-3. They have been too hot to handle for the Colombian-Argentine combination. And that is Demi Schuurs serving at 40-15 up in this 5-1 game. It's a nice move forward with the volley as Schurz is there at the net, and then it's a wild one from Solana Sierra, misses by a distance, and it's been fun in the sun for Perez and Schurz as they sail through this second round encounter. They wasted no time at all, an hour and 7 minutes, 6-3, 6-1.
3: Yeah, that's mighty impressive. A message of intent for the rest of the field. Now we've got the Czech derby on number two court. The first set of that clash involving Karolina Muchová and Barbora Krejčíková came to an end a short time ago. Here's Rob Northman.
2: So after an absorbing 54 minutes of tennis here on the number two court, set point for Karolina Muchová against her fellow Czech, Barbora Krejčíková, who's serving from the far end. Muchová hits a magnificent backhand return, angled across court. And with that, in a really tightly contested first set, she's done enough to win it by 7-5.
3: Well, when she is fit, Karolina Muchová is a fantastic player. But, of course, Krejčíková is a former champion here, so I suspect there's still a lot of tennis to be played in that one on number two court. On number one court, we've got an American derby. Iva Jovic took the first set by 6-4 against Jessica Pegula. But a short time ago, here's Richard Connolly.
6: Set point, she hits the backhand return, good and deep. Jovic does well to handle that. She's in the rally, but the forehand cross is long from the teenager, and the number four seed walks to the chair with a clench of the left fist. She is certainly back in this contest, having upped her standards in the second set. She takes it by 6-3.
3: Pegula battling back, early stages of the decider, and Pegula's held on to her opening service game. Finally to number, oh, not finally actually, because I'm not going to forget Philip Studd, who's watching a British junior on court 18. Before that, to number three court, another ladies doubles match, which is over. Rupert Bell's watching.
7: Here comes the serve. And backhand return, Mohammed with the volley. Now and again, Stearns with the volley. The smash put away. Will it be a third time attempt with the match point? And yes, the number eight seeds have got themselves into the next round, putting out the American-Ukrainian combination as Dubtsova and Stearns. And it's taken them pretty easy in just an hour and 15, 6-1, 6-4.
3: Has to be said that at the start of that match, Rupert was doing quite well with Stara Dubtsova, but by the end, he'd unraveled a little bit, rather like the team, losing 6-1, 6-4. And so to court 18, this is the boys' singles first-round match between Mark Seban of Great Britain and the American Gavin Good. Seban won the first set 7-5, Good the second, 6-4, but the final word belonged to who? Here's Philip.
8: Mark Seban in the boys' doubles has a first match point. He broke in this deciding set against America's Gavin Good, was broken back, has broken again to give himself the chance to close it out here on serve. The backhand return from the lefty, and the winner cross court from Mark Seban. Well played him. A high quality encounter with some terrific hitting that lasted 2 hours and 25 minutes. Gavin Good showing his sportsmanship at the net. But it is Seban, who was so disappointed to lose in the first round here in the boys' singles 12 months ago, who now takes the applause of this court 18 crowd. He's got it done in three, 7-5, 4-6, 7-5.
3: Really good win for Mark Seban, who is very, very talented. One other British junior in action at the moment in the singles, that's Holly Smart on court 8. And she's a breakdown deep in the first set. Renee Alame of Australia is about to serve for that first set at 6-5. There's lots of other junior matches, some doubles matches as well. I note that Lloyd Glasspool of Great Britain will be in action shortly in a mixed doubles second round encounter on court 12, so we'll keep up to speed with that. There's been quite a delay here on centre court because having taken the first set in a tiebreak by 8-6, Novak Djokovic went off court. He's only just come back, so they're about to start set number two. He got that set under his belt Olga, but at times Novak looked a little irritated, a little distracted. I don't know if he's having problems with his contact lenses or whatever.
4: Oh, the hat, because
3: the hat.
4: He keep putting it in and out. No, he I think he didn't start well. He was a Thank bit slower on the court. But we know Novak is capable of that, and you never know kind of what to expect, and he finds his way from this kind of situation. But this is a very big statement from him winning this first set.
3: Yeah, and what about the Safelin receiving position? Because he seemed to back off, well, literally and figuratively.
4: Yeah, I think it worked in the beginning that he's changing the position. Sometimes he goes and stepping right on the baseline, and sometimes he goes like 5 meters back. But I think he just become in his ground stroke very tentative during the point. So now it doesn't really work, his position.
3: So the second set's underway. It is Djokovic who's serving. He's got a high ball. He back pedals and the ball lands right on his baseline. I thought there was going to be a call there. There wasn't. Then the drop shot from Djokovic, not a good one. Drop shot it back by Safelin. Djokovic tried to go down the line with a pass, but netted. And then he gesticulates towards the baseline. I think he was expecting an out call during that point.
4: Yeah, and it's interesting reaction, annoyed reaction from Novak Djokovic towards his box. And it's surprising reaction, first point of the second set.
3: Well, he's a perfectionist.
4: Just checking the stats that now it's Djokovic evened it up, that attacking situation, that he's been the one who is defending more, and now they're both 24% at spending at attacking and 53% at neutral.
3: Well, he's won the second point, Djokovic, but again, he was just showing a little sense of irritation and frustration, but both his hands up in the air. After that, we've got a team WhatsApp group. Just a reminder that I think everybody, aside from Jill and Raj, tipped Djokovic victory, and Barry Cann, in between commentating, has just texted, "Are Jill and Raj okay?" Well, listen, their man actually did extremely well for long periods of that first set. He's not out of it yet, but that backhand from the Russian goes long.
9: 30-15.
3: Djokovic goes to 30-15.
4: It seems like that side, far end from the umpire, it seems like a trouble for Novak Djokovic.
3: Yeah.
4: I think it's a lot of movement behind him. It's also sun straight into his face.
3: Well, despite the distractions, he's done enough to get himself into a good position here as he looks to maneuver his way into the second week at the championships yet again, continuing that quest for the 25th Grand Slam title that has proved so elusive. Serves now to the forehand. Good return. Up goes a high ball from Djokovic. Safelin's going to let it bounce, and now he's going to smash it. And he smashes it straight into the net.
4: Yeah, I clearly see that he's been affected by losing this first set. I mean, it must be in your head, right, against top player when you have all those chances and you're losing the tight set in a tiebreak. Somewhere deep down in your head, you're thinking, it's going to be tough to come back from that. And you invited the player in the game.
3: Yeah. Somehow, you just have to stay in the present. That's what everybody says. So very,
4: easy
3: very
4: to say,
3: difficult
4: though.
3: To do. Absolutely. So Djokovic, 40-15, returns down the middle of the court. Now the slice on the forehand from Safelin, and in comes Djokovic, puts away a very straightforward stop volley.
4: Djokovic doing so well with spotting how far back Safelin stands at times in the rally and just trying to come in and do a drop shot or drop volley.
3: Jessica Pegula, having taken the second set against Iva Jovic on number one court, now has a break early in the decider. The fourth seed is 2-love and 15-love against her less experienced opponent. Jovic, though, most definitely one for the future. Karolina Mukova and Barbora Krejcikova are level at 2 games all in the second set on number two court. As we were hearing from Rob Nothman a few minutes ago, Mukova took the first by 7-5. Holly Smart of Great Britain has lost the first set on court 8 to Renee Alamey of Australia by 7-5. But congratulations to Mark Seban, as we heard from Phil. He came through 7-5 in the third against Gavin Good of the United States. Lloyd Glasspool's underway. He's partnering Mihalikova of Slovakia in the mixed doubles second round. They're the seventh seeds. They're up against the experienced pairing of Eduard Rajavasana and Laura Sigam. And early stages of that one, they've played a couple of games and they're on serve. This is Safelin's first service game of the second set. He's playing a forehand to the Djokovic forehand. That reared up just a little bit. Every now and then, Novak does look like Bambi on ice. He starts to sort of shake all over the place. And that was an example just there.
4: But we are used to that kind of Novak Djokovic whenever he loses that stability. Quite often he is looking into his box, having a conversation with them, complaining about something.
3: Yeah, well, yeah. Interesting. I'll name drop again, but I was talking to Goran Ivanisevic a couple of days ago, who was with Novak for a long time.
4: You talked to Goran?
3: I did, yeah. Very nice he was as well. I told him that you're a big fan.
4: Did you invite him here?
3: No, I didn't think that would be appropriate. But next time, I promise. Safi looking to serve out wide to the forehand and misses, but he was saying you've got to be so very, very sharp with Novak when he starts to complain. If he's got questions, you need to have an answer straight away. And it's not easy. He was the first to admit that, but goodness me, what an extraordinary record. Safi goes to 40 love. Just one stat before we break away for a moment. Of course, there is a chance that, well, Safi's got to win and Mokisuki's got to win, but Max has been in touch to say that two men ranked outside the top 100 in a Wimbledon quarterfinal in the same year has only happened twice. Christian Bergström, who was 112, and Guy Forget, who was 1,130. As Safin holds for one game all. They both did it. And so did Alexander Popp, who was 114 in the year 2000, and Vladimir Volchkov, who was 237. Could happen today. Not likely, obviously, but Djokovic and Sinner at peril.
4: And Raj still believe in it?
3: Well, of course they do. I don't know that Raj and Jill were tipping Jannik Sinner to lose, though. We'll double check on that. You're listening to the Wimbledon Radio Channel. I'm Marcus Buckland. It's coming up to 3 o'clock.
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3: So Novak serving at 1-all, 15-love in the second set against Raymond Safin in the qualifier, having taken the first by 8-6 in a tiebreak. On number one court, it's advantage to Jessica Pegula, who leads by 3-love in the decider against Iva Jovic. And we're going to pick up commentary there now in the company of former British number one Lucy Al and Richard Connolly.
6: Yeah, it's been hard work this for Jessica Pegula. She didn't play the cleanest first set by any means, but she's come back strongly in set two to take that 6-3, level up the match. And she's been the better player so far in set three, breaking the Jovic serve in the second game from a position where Jovic was in charge at 40-love. In fact, Pegula came back to take it, so she has 3 games on the board in this decider. Jovic does not have one yet. The crowd settling, many have gone out for a little breather at the end of set two and are now retaking their seats for what will be the denouement of this match. The number 4 seed on top against the number 16 seed. The 32-year-old beating the 18-year-old at the moment. Both in their white visors. Jovic at the far end serving, and Pegula with a forehand return. Now a backhand slice from Pegula within a metre of the baseline. The forehand down the centre from Pegula, who's on the run in front of us here. Jovic has got her moving and then comes forward and finishes off the point with a neat little backhand volley.
11: Great play, good use of the court. Pegula being pushed back deeper and deeper as the point went on, and Jovic once more, as we've seen at different times, particularly in the opening set, just gets her way up the court, finishing at the net. That's been the instruction throughout this match from her coach. Keep trying to find a way to get forward to the net.
6: Love 3, but 15-love for Jovic, who misses with a first serve from the far end. She's got a racket with a white grip and a red frame. She had her dad actually re-gripping the rackets during the match, hasn't she? Pegula's racket's got a blue frame down below us. Dark ponytail of Pegula attacks the ball with a backhand return. Now goes backhand line and misses it. Looking to try and get on top in the rally early. I feel like in sets two and three, she's been the slightly more reliable from the baseline, Pegula, but she's using a little more variety perhaps than you.

0: which there's not much between the two players at all.
1: No, there isn't. I mean, Pegula's played smart as the match has gone on. She has used the slice backhand more and just been able to break the rhythm of Jovic, slow things down at times when Jovic has just been coming at her.
0: The occasional drop shot from Pegula as well. 30 love. There's a little bit of breeze about, as I'm sure there is on the other main courts today. Three terrific singles matches underway at the championships on centre, number one and number two at the moment. Jovic from the far end serves middle of the box. There's a forehand return from Pegula, who now goes with that backhand drop shot, but Jovic is getting to that with time to spare and guides it up the line for a winner.
1: Yeah, Pegula knew that it wasn't anywhere near good enough there. I mean, she had to just quickly make the decision to cover one side or the other, and she went at just maybe a little bit too early there to cover the cross-court option.
0: I feel like this has been an impatient return game from Pegula a little bit. She's looked for the winning ball early in the rally, and well, she finds it early in the rally there, attacking the forehand cross-court, fizzes over the low part of the net, speeds off the court, and Jovic couldn't deal with it.
1: It was a ball that she could attack that time. I mean, I agree with you. She's been desperate to try and hold her court position, keep her authority in this third set. She knows how dangerous Jovic can be. Came back at her in that second set before she was able to close it out.
0: Yeah, Pegula having dropped the opening set 6-4 to Jovic. Jovic held at the start of the second. Then Pegula took four games in a row. Jovic took a break back to get it to 4-3. But Pegula won it with a break, 6-3. So three breaks to one in that second set. And Pegula's won 9 of the last 11 games all told. Here we are into a baseline rally at 40-15. Jovic down love 3 at the far end. Goes cross-court with the forehand. Pegula's there. Cross-court backhand is really good from Jovic. She's coming in to play the volley. But that sits up. Pegula looks for the lob. And she's landed the lob. That was an invitation that she was happy to accept.
1: Great awareness, though. I mean, I don't think we've seen a lob from either player in this match. The slice backhand from Pegula just dipping down low, so she was aware that Jovic is then charging down the net, so it's the perfect time then just to roll the lob up over the top of Jovic. Well constructed.
0: Back from 40-love to 40-30. I wonder if Jovic is getting a little bit of deja vu here, having lost her previous service game in this set from 40-love. Pegula keeping up the pressure, making sure that nothing is comfortable for her 18-year-old opponent in the Wimbledon fourth round for the very first time. Though she's been a Grand Slam quarter-finalist, she was in Melbourne at the start of this year, Jovic. Inside the top 20, she moved as a result. Pegula going cross-court with a backhand. Terrific redirect from Jovic, who then goes hard with a backhand up the line. Forehand slice, though, from Pegula keeps her in the rally. Now she might get the chance to attack. She goes cross-court. Jovic down the line, though. And now the little short slice from Jovic. Drop shot back from Pegula is even better. And here she comes again.
1: Unbelievable defence there from Pegula. Just don't often talk about, but now she's feeling so much more comfortable playing underneath the ball, using the slice. It kept her in the point until she was able to turn things around with the nicely placed drop shot in the front of the court there.
0: Jovic,
1: variety.
0: Yeah, Jovic had played the short slice deliberately, but didn't have any clue what Pegula was going to do with it. Deuce. Jovic using every second on the shot clock, serves good and deep, but it's a good return from Pegula, who goes forehand down the line. Jovic a little behind the baseline. Pegula strikes hard. Jovic, though, with the early backhand, and it's Pegula who errs, reaching for it a little bit, she suggests. That was a surprising miss.
1: Yeah, it was. I mean, she got herself into a good position there. A chance to get a break point, and she just set too early with her feet. Well, she was signalling that she needed to push forward one step extra there to get onto that ball.
0: Game point for Jovic. Nearly 2 hours on the number one court in the bright sun. Misses the first serve. Jovic lets it go underneath her feet. Waits at the far end, bouncing the ball, twiddling her racket in her right hand as she bounces it with her left. rocks into the serve, which comes to the Pegula backhand. She tries to maneuver the return up the line, but it's a central ball so far from both players. Pegula trying to find more angle. Now goes forehand line. Jovic is there. That kept low, but Pegula met it with the slice well. Good length from Jovic, who's in charge now. Goes forehand slice. Pegula digs that out, but she's vulnerable to the pass here. And she read it, but put the volley in the net. Jovic on the board in the decider, and you can just sense a bit of a groundswell in the number one court getting behind the teenage player.
1: They absolutely, and both players just going to their towels. That's probably one of the more physical points that we've seen between the two of them, both resorting to playing the slice underneath the ball. And it was Pegula there who just was expecting more of an angle with the pass, just running into the ball as she came forward there.
0: Two all on centre court in the early stages of the second set. First set to Djokovic on the number two court on serve. 2-3, Krejcikova serving, having dropped the opener 7-5 to Mukova in the all-Czech battle. Here, an excellent return from Jovic gets her the first point of this fifth game. And in the second set, Lucy, we should emphasise, though, Jessica Pegula's first serve percentage lifted considerably. She didn't win many points behind the second.
1: Yeah, that was the area where Jovic was putting her under a lot of pressure. Just didn't get too many looks because the first serve percentage was over 80% from Pegula.
0: Jovic looking to be aggressive here, has come in behind a heavy forehand. Pegula sends up the lob, and that's dropping in. Jovic gets back behind it. Pegula with slice. Jovic still in the forecourt, trying to boss this. That the volley is not controlled, and Pegula has taken a point from Jovic there that the teenager had within her grasp.
1: Well, she did. I mean, she was pushed back deep after initially coming forward. I mean, that seems to be the play once more. Any chance to get up to the net, she's looking to take it, but just didn't quite have soft enough hands there to be able to control that volley. Once more, maybe trying to go too deep in the court rather than playing the short volley.
0: 3-1 Pegula in the decider, and 15 all. These are key moments on the number one court. Who can grab a place in the Wimbledon quarterfinals? That was a short second serve, and it nicked the net on the way through as well. What do you want to see here, Lucy?
1: Well, I think it's the right play from Jovic. It's just whether she can finish that end shot that she doesn't need to there. I mean, what a return. Just fires that one up the line, taking it so early. 15-30.
0: That was smoked. on a day like today, it's a fire hazard. You don't want to start the grass smouldering around
1: exactly
0: here.
1: Exactly, and that almost did a 20th winner there from Jovic.
0: 15-30 on the Pegula serve, and she's missed another first serve, and this is the root of the difficulty. Chance for Jovic here to be authoritative on return again. It's a serve to the backhand. Jovic, she was going hard cross court, but into the net, and a little opportunity is missed.
1: She still went for it, though. And I love that commitment from her. And Pegula will be feeling that. She'll know that she has to land a good enough serve, otherwise she's going to be in trouble.
0: Serves at the body. It's a backhand return. Oh, it's gone long from Jovic, just trying to redirect that back at the server, trying to make a high percentage return, but it went beyond the baseline. This would be quite the escape, I think, from Pegula in this game.
1: It will. It's still not over yet, though.
0: 40-30 from the near end. Pegula serves to the forehand. That's back in play from Jovic at the far end. Pegula gets her moving to the backhand wing. And again, Jovic hits over the backhand, but sends it long. And Pegula remains in charge of this deciding set. She is a break to the good, leading now by 4-1.
2: And we'll be back with Richard and Lucy very shortly here on centre court. Roman Saflin is serving at 2-3 in the second set, but love 30, having lost the first set in a tie-break to Novak Djokovic, as we nip to number two court for an update on the Czech derby. Rob Nothman.
3: And it remains really tight here, Marcus. Karolina Muchová leads her fellow Czech, Barbora Krejcikova, by 1-1. It's 3-2 to Muchová, going on serve in

0: this second set. Mukova has had a couple of break points in this Krejcikova game, service game. It's at deuce at the moment, but she's been unable to take them. There's so little between these two. It's a fascinating match. Mukova leads by one set to love and 3-2 going on serve in the second set.
1: Another terrific point with both men coming to the net, and this time Roman Safelin emerging victorious. So he's fighting. He's got a lot of work still to do as we go back to number one court. Pegula in control for now at least. We'll rejoin Lucy and Richard.
2: 2 hours and 5 minutes on the match clock. Spectators who've just taken a moment to stretch the legs are settling. Some glorious individual has brought a couple of pieces of cake into the commentary box. You can come again. Refreshments all round for everybody within the number one court.
3: Don't think I'll be seeing any of that, will I, Rich?
2: Two bits for me, Lucy. Well, where's Lucy's cake? Where's Lucy's cake? Oh, it's to share. It's to share. Is that how it goes?
3: Well, clearly not.
2: Jovic at 1-4 in the decider. This is a must-hold for the teenager. She serves to the forehand of Pegula. It's the central return and a backhand into the net from Jovic.
3: Good return, good depth there from Pegula, straight down the middle of the court. One of those returns that just rushes the server.
2: When she misses Jovic, she's not missing by much, is she? This is a very fine line, this match. It could still swing back the other way.
3: That's probably what we saw from Pegula in the opening set. She was missing more, but not by much. They both looked to go after the ball. They've not played passive tennis at all out here.
2: There's a certain similarity to their game styles. You can just perhaps sense that Pegula's a little further ahead, as she should be with her experience in terms of what she's trying to do when she's moving forward. She's been a little more clear-minded at times, but there's little between them as Jovic just misses again. Again, it's a small margin, but she swept that double-hander beyond the junction of sideline and baseline, and at love 30 here, 1-4, these are concerning times for her. In the Wimbledon fourth round for the first time, girls doubles champion here a couple of years ago. Still barely graduated from the junior ranks, but a top 20 player at the age of 18. It's all in front of her. But is a quarterfinal this year a step too far? She's missed the first serve and looked a little disconsolate having done so. Pegula will have observed that. She's giving nothing away at the far end under her white visor. A second serve from Jovic to the forehand of Pegula. That was absolutely wild.
3: Well, it was. I mean, she positioned herself. One foot was in the tram lines there. She was expecting the wide serve. She was in the right spot. But, I mean, that flew, didn't it? Didn't get enough cover over the top of the ball there.
2: There's me telling you that Pegula's the solid-looking one, that she's giving nothing away, and then she misses by a couple of metres. Jovic misses another first serve. That's not really helping. Jess Pegula's only once been to the Wimbledon quarterfinals. It's still a thing. These are big matches in the lives of all players. They are tough to win no matter how many times you've done it before. Second serve to the backhand of Pegula. She tries to hit the winner up the line and misses by a fraction.
4: 30 all.
3: Oh, she's trying to go after it. She's trying to get that first strike in. Maybe the better option was to go back cross court or deep through the middle there. If you do catch it late, you still got room for the ball to land in the court.
2: 30 all, 1-4. Jovic serves in at the body. That's a good deep central backhand return from Pegula, who now attacks with a forehand cross. Jovic digs it out, but she's on the run here, moving from side to side. Short ball from Pegula. That's a glorious decision. A beautifully executed slice on the angle. Jovic was late to react and couldn't get up to the ball.
4: 30-40.
3: Well, a better decision from the start of the point there with that return down the middle of the court. And again, that then gives her the option to be the one controlling the point from the centre of the court. And then once again, that's been the key shot, hasn't it? That change-up that Pegula's been able to use, the slice backhand, whether it's been through the court or slightly shorter in the court.
2: a point here for a double break in the decider for the number four seed. 30-40, Jovic has missed.

0: missed the first serve down the middle. She's trying to swing it away on the centre line. Again, she looked a little frustrated that she'd missed it. She was invested in landing that first serve. Can she forget all about it and bounce back immediately? The second serve, middle of the box, the backhand directed into the forehand corner. Pegula taking charge, moving forward, has a backhand volley. Jovic gets there but can't play the pass. And a little uppercut of the air there from Jessica Pegula, who moves 5-1 ahead now in the decider. It certainly looks like a winning lead.
1: You'd think so, and given the way that she's playing as well, she's taken charge of this match. She's returned better, she's served better, and it's allowed her to attack more, be in control more of the points. It was certainly what we didn't see in the opening set. I mean, Jovic came out, she threw everything at Pegula, but the experience may be just starting to show in this match.
0: She's going to serve for it with new balls. I swear I'm getting a sugar rush just from the fumes of the cake.
1: Desperate for this match to be over.
0: I haven't even touched it. 5-1. Pegula serving for a place in the quarterfinals and takes the opening point with a serve that grazed the service line and that Jovic could not return. 3 points away. At the far end, Pegula in the bright sunshine serves to the forehand. That's gone long from Jovic. She's so desperate to try and force her way back into the match. You can understand her overhitting at this point.
1: Oh, don't forget the new balls. They're going to just fly a little more. And good depth, good pace, good placement from Pegula with both the first serves that she's produced in this game.
0: She lands another one. That was heavy. She's got a really short ball to put away here. No mistake. She's striding purposefully here towards the finish line. Player who's done an awful lot of winning in 2026 and is about to win her fourth consecutive match at the championships this year. For a place in the quarterfinals, Pegula serving from the far end of the number one court, finishes the match with an ace and screams out in joy. She's come from a set down here to see off the challenge of the 18-year-old Iva Jovic, who will come back and achieve greater things at the championships than she has this year. But it's the number four seed who returns to the Wimbledon quarterfinals. Jessica Pegula waves to all four sides of the number one court. What a fine, mature performance that was. She wins 4-6, 6-3, 6-1.
2: She's looking good, is our Jess, and we'll hear from her a little bit later on. Back here on centre court, Novak Djokovic is starting to turn the screw. He's just broken Roman Safiulin to lead by 4-2 in the second set, having taken the first by 8-6 in the tie break. And it looks as though Karolina Muchova is starting to turn the screw on number two court. The old Czech battle against the former champion Barbora Krejčíková. She won the first set 7-5 and Rob Nothman. She now, certainly from the scoreboard, would appear to have a very commanding advantage in the second.
3: Yes, she leads by 5-2, but that's only one break of serve, which is the only break of serve in the entire match. And so far, Krejčíková has not just been able to convert those big moments and those big points. Muchova had a couple of break points, couldn't take them, and it was Krejčíková who eventually gave her that break by serving a double fault. So it's Krejčíková serving here at 2-5 in the second set. Muchova leads by one set to love.
2: Now, in terms of other Brits in action, Holly Smart, girls singles first round encounter on court 8. She's up against Renee Alame of Australia. She lost the first set 7-5. They're level at 2-2 in the second. Liam Channon is a British wild card. He's on court 4 against Mustafa Egersik, an Australian qualifier. And Channon actually is a break up in the first set there at 3-2, but love 30. And Lloyd Glasspool is in mixed doubles action, a second round encounter on court 12. And this one's being watched by Pippa Horn.
4: Yes, it certainly is, and I'm really enjoying this one. Actually, it's a second round mixed doubles match here on court 12, and the 2024 French Open mixed doubles champions, Roger Vasselin and Laura Siegmund, have just taken the opening set, 6-3 in 29 minutes on a single break of serve against the seventh seeds, Lloyd Glasspool and Teresa Mihalikova. They broke at 4-3 to go 5-3 up, and then they held to love just a few moments ago. Now, they lifted the mixed doubles title at Roland Garros a couple of years ago. They had to come through a deciding set tiebreak in their opening match here at Wimbledon. So they're no strangers to handling the big moments across the net. Glasspool and Mihalikova also arrived with plenty of confidence individually. Lloyd Glasspool is the reigning Wimbledon doubles champion, while Mihalikova recently won the title at Queens alongside Olivia Nichols, and together they knocked out Venus Williams and Kevin Kravets in the opening round. But so far, it's Roger Vasselin and Siegmund who've looked the more settled pairing, and they have just taken the opening set 6-3.
2: Thanks, Pippa. Actually, one other mixed doubles match with British representation as well underway on number 3 court. Marcus Willis and Heather Watson off to a slow start against Christian Harrison and Zhang Shui, who are the number 3 seeds and who lead by 3-0 in the first set. Comfortable hold of serve for Novak Djokovic a few moments ago here on centre. So in a moment, Roman Safulin, the qualifier, is going to serve to stay in set number 2 at 2-5, having lost the first in a tie break. And let's nip back to number 2 court because Robno, Karolina Mukova, well, potentially just a couple of points or so away from victory, but I imagine Krejcikova is going to fight to the very end.
3: She is, and that is what is so clear in this match. There isn't much between these two players. Krejcikova serving at 2-5, 40-30, so a point to make it 3-5 and make Mukova serve out for the match. She's done precisely that because Mukova's forehand return has gone long. So now is the moment of truth for 29-year-old Karolina Mukova, because she is going to be serving in a moment, Marcus, to reach the quarterfinals. She leads by a set and 5-3.
2: Thank you very much indeed. Robno, back with you shortly. But Roman Safulin is up off his chair. He's come down to the royal box end. He's studying 4 balls at the moment. He'll eventually select 2. And then we'll serve to stay in the second set. Let's go next door again. The former British Davis Cup player Barry Cowan in position alongside Australia's finest export, Peter Makkato.
5: As Safulin, why are you laughing at that? So Safulin prepares now from the royal box end. And he is under enormous pressure now, serving at 2-5. As he delivers his first serve, blocked back by Djokovic, just gets over. Safulin goes with an off forehand, and this time he makes it into the ad court, 15-love.
6: Key in this set, the numbers, how well Djokovic has served. 79% first serves in, he's only lost 3 points on serve. But puzzling part has been the court position for Safulin on the return. He's getting deeper and deeper. He's losing more and more points.
5: The serve goes into the net from Safulin. Second serve. Back here, picked up here by Djokovic as he's got a backhand. Now forehand up the line to Djokovic. He goes wide. It's 30-love.
6: Yeah, and this hasn't been a set where Djokovic has had to be at his best. Of course, with Safulin serving for the first set, had a couple of set points. Just got a little tense, trying to serve out for that opening set. This has just been a case where Djokovic has been better than his opponent in the bigger moments.
5: The serve takes the net and flies, well, it's in. It's heading wide, but stayed in. And again, that's what we've seen across his career too. There have been times where he hasn't been playing great, but he's just the one step ahead.
6: Just doing enough.
5: Yep. Serve goes into the net from Safulin. And that's sort of talking about, we were talking earlier about the best of 5 set dynamic. So you get players who have a really good run, but they might be able to do a best 2 out of 3, but not 3 out of 5, because that sustained pressure as the backhand is netted by Djokovic. It's 40-love. And that's what the young players, it's meritorious when you see the likes of Sinner and Alcaraz you know, winning majors the way that they are, because they're straight into the best of five set dynamic, where sometimes it takes other players a little bit longer to get used to it. Serve out one.

0: wide is unreturnable. And so will be Djokovic to serve for a two-set-to-love lead at 5-3. Back when you were playing, Baz, there are a lot more opportunities to play best of five sets. So think of things like Davis Cup, for example, and you know, in the ATP, the Masters 1000s, well, as they're known now. I mean, at least the finals were played as best of five set matches, in addition to the majors, Olympics as well.
1: Yeah, it's a shame. Yeah. I understand why, but it is a shame.
0: It just makes it harder to get used to it when you play it four times a year. As Djokovic prepares and the serve goes into the net. And then you come up against someone like Novak Djokovic, who is just so well drilled in understanding how this tournament operates and what he needs to do. He's the best two out of three, but three out of five, that's a bit tougher. As the forehand from Safilin, cross-court backhand from Djokovic, picked up by Safilin on a backhand. He's in the ad court. Plays a looping ball near the baseline. Big forehand from Djokovic. He goes up a gear, the rally. Backhand to forehand in the middle of the court, and the cross forehand goes wide from Safiul, and he makes the error. It's 15 love.
1: Now, in terms of the errors,
2: 15 love.
1: It's, 8 off the forehand, 9 off the backhand for Safiul. Djokovic, exactly what he wants. Win that opening point and try and suffocate your opponent here.
0: Well, again, Safiulin. Well, he's come up a little bit, but he's still miles back from the baseline as we wait for the serve. Backhand picked up by Safiulin. Drop, or the forehand volley. He's coming behind it, Djokovic. He played it up the line, but pushed it long, and it's 15-all.
1: Yeah, just the way he played it, I think there was a little bit of doubt, a little bit of hesitation there about Djokovic. It's a difficult volley because you haven't got much pace to play with, so you've got time, and you've got a number of options. Djokovic went for the one that was deep, but really commit to it.
0: He was able to S&V because of where Safiulin's standing. And the serve here, Safiulin's not going to get near it. So serve down the tee, go to 30-15. And that is ace number six for Djokovic today.
1: Turns off the aces. That's the first in the second set.
0: Sounds about right. Or second, something like that. Yep, as Djokovic... A 30-15, serving for the second set. The serve onto the backhand of Safiulin at the middle of the court. Cross forehand from Djokovic. Safiulin, good cross-court forehand of his own, and the forehand reply goes long at the middle of the court from Djokovic, and we're at 30-all.
1: Yeah, I think if he was to have a practice session probably tomorrow, I think that would probably be the shot. He would, presuming he wins this match today, he would want to improve for a couple of days' time. Just that forehand on the run. And hit it as well as you would expect.
0: 30-all.
1: How nice it must be when you're still up a set and a break.
0: And the serve and volley here from Djokovic. Going to be a low backhand volley into the ad court. Had plenty of court to work with. Hit it beautifully and brings up a set point at 40-30.
1: And because he's so far back, he's just got nowhere to go. Djokovic can hit that first volley from inside the 40, service 30. Box, back over the net into the service box. And... not even Usain Bolt, who was in the Royal Box a couple of days ago, could track that one down.
0: No. Nah. Not even with a head start. So we wait now for this ball to come in. Set point for Novak Djokovic. At 40-30, 5-3, the serve comes in. Clips the tape, he was going to serve and volley again. May still be time left, Barry, to get the worn patch happening around the service line. Not just at the back of the court. So another first serve for Djokovic. Safiulin going to high-five the dignitaries in the Royal Box. He's that far back. He blocks it back. The backhand volley, easy as you like, into the open court from Djokovic again. And he is taking control of this contest on centre court. 1 hour and 49 minutes. He took the first 7-6. He's taken the second 6-3.
3: He's looking good. He's looking very good for that record 106th victory here at Wimbledon. Karolina Muchova was looking good against Barbora Krejcikova, but Rob Northman, a little change in the tail.
4: Well, I did tell you this was a tight match. Muchova had her chance serving for the match at 5-3, but she was broken on Barbora Krejcikova's third break point of that game. So we're back on serve in this second set. Krejcikova is serving to stay in the match at 4-5 in this second set.

Volkova took the first set 7-5. There isn't much between these two. They've played some excellent tennis in the bright sunshine here on the number two court. And hard to say exactly where this is heading. If Krejcikova is able to win this second set, the match could easily turn.

0: Marcus Willis and Heather Watson are now five love down to Christian Harrison and Zhang Shuai, the number three seeds in the mixed doubles on number three court. Liam Channon, though, a British wildcard in the boys' singles, is, well, potentially close to taking the first set. Mustafa Egesic, the Australian qualifier, is serving to stand the first set at 3-5 and 40-30. And, of course, we've got Pippa watching Lloyd Glasspool, amongst others, in action on court 12. But Glasspool and Mihalikova lost the first set, as we were hearing, to Eduard Rajavasana and Laura Sigmund by 6-3. Olga Sadjuk is still alongside me as Novak takes off his shirt.
1: I was about to run, actually.
0: Were you?
1: Yeah. Mimi.
0: Where are you going? Where could be more important than sitting next to me here on centre court?
1: I'm scared.
0: Don't answer that.
1: That's actually true.
0: Don't answer that question. And don't go running in the high heels. Stick to the trainers. Brief word before you go. Is this done and dusted?
1: I have a feeling. I don't want to disappoint Jilly here, who just entered this room, but I have a feel, yes. And Novak Djokovic, even in this second set, he didn't have to play his best tennis. Still not settled yet in the match, but Roman Sofiulin, I feel that he is mentally, the belief has left him.
0: Mm. Well, when we find Jill Krabus and Raj, who were last seen running towards Southfield's tube station, never to be seen again, we'll get their thoughts on this. But thank you, Olga. It's been a pleasure to have your company for the past couple of hours or so. Now, on number one court, we've already seen Jessica Begula come through in three sets against Iva Jovic in the All-American clash. Begula looking the part, tipped by so many to go all the way at these championships. Next up on number one, it's Felix Auger-Aliassime of Canada against Alejandro Davidovich Fokina of Spain, which is a tough one when you're doing ball-by-ball commentary. But Raj and Barry Milnes, I'm sure you're up to the challenge. Baza, what are you looking forward to most in this one?
2: Well, I'm looking forward to working with Raj because he is here. If you thought he'd done a bunk and run away from Wimbledon after his prediction about Djokovic Safiulin, well, he's in court one with me. But seriously, looking forward to two guys who are clearly playing well. Neither has dropped a set so far in the championships. In fact, Felix has not yet dropped his serve in the championship, so to come through three rounds like that says something about the form he's in, but also love the fact that Alejandro Davidovich Fokina from Spain finally got his first career title in the week before Wimbledon when he won in Mallorca, and to do that after the near misses last year, Raj, was really special for him and just the boost coming into this major.
3: Yeah, we've talked about how for Zverev, for instance, winning a Grand Slam has maybe changed his attitude going forward. And for Davidovich Fokina, getting his first title at home was such a big deal. The challenge for him was that it was a quick turnaround when he came here to Wimbledon. And so physically, he had a bit of a battle in his first round, but he seems to have sharpened his knives a little bit and looking much, much better.
2: Felix leads their head-to-head 3-1. They've met twice in the majors, one win each, but this will be a first grass court contest between the two. So what are the keys to this battle today on this surface for them?
3: Well, I think at the end of the day, you see that on grass, every opportunity counts just that little bit more. And so they played twice in a Grand Slam and both times going five sets. So we know we're going to have a tightly contested match, and it's really going to come down to who in the important moments we talk about all the time. Are they going to be able to put pressure and hold their nerve in those key moments? Who's going to be the guy that comes forward and takes the initiative?
2: Well, there we go, Marcus. We've got Felix and Alejandro due on court very shortly, and the winner of this match does face the winner of that match between Novak Djokovic and Roman Safiulin.
0: Good stuff. Baza, Raj, have a good one. No action at the moment here on centre court. Novak Djokovic is doing some elaborate stretching while he waits for Roman Safiulin to reappear. The Russian qualifier two sets down. Battle Royale on number two court involving Karolina Muchova and Barbora Krejcikova, five apiece in the second set. Muchova taking the first by 7-5. Rob Northman will keep us up to speed with that. Marcus Willis and Heather Watson have pulled a couple of games back against Christian Harrison and Zhang Shuai on number three court. But Willis and Watson are about to serve to stay in the first set at 2-5. Liam Channon serving for the first set on court four against Mustafa Egesic in the boys' singles. It's 5-4. 15 all. Who's shouting like that?
4: Jessica, oh, congratulations on a fabulous performance. Perhaps you can start with your reaction to turning around.
0: Somebody in the jockey.

0: Which the championship. Now, Jill Krabus has joined me.
1: Afternoon.
0: Good afternoon to you. How's your Serbian?
1: It's terrible. I mean, we need immediately, like, translation device.
0: I mean...
1: But this is the most chatty I've seen him. I mean, he wasn't really in the first set, but in the middle of the second set as well, it's really chatty to the team. And they've been standing up a lot more, I think, as this match has gone on.
0: Well,
1: but I can't understand a word. I can't help you. I'm sorry.
0: Well, when you say chatty, chatty sounds friendly. That sounded quite irate. And he's two sets up.
1: True. Angry chatter.
0: Yeah, something.
1: Yeah.
0: Something.
1: I mean, he's stretching a lot right now, so I don't know, maybe. I mean, he seems fine physically, but he does this sometimes where he just keeps moving and stretching. And.
0: Well, he's having to wait because there is still no sign of Roman Seferin. So Djokovic, there's some shade. The whole of center court is in sunshine, aside from a sliver just in front of the royal box, and that's where Djokovic is waiting. Seferin has now reappeared, so the third set should begin shortly. But let's go back to number two court, where most definitely, Rob, no, the picture is changing in the all-Czech battle.
2: I did say there wasn't much between these two players, and Krejčíková has suddenly managed to break Muchová's serve twice in a row. The first breaks of serve she's managed to achieve in the entire match. And now she leads by 6-5 with a break in the second set, and with a chance now coming out to serve to level up this match at one set all. She never ever gives in, Krejčíková. She chases down every ball, variety of shot, and Muchová, who'd played really well for the first set and a half, just perhaps has got a little bit tighter as the match has gone on. But still, it's very much in the balance. Krejčíková about to serve for the second set at 6-5. It's Muchová who leads by one set to love.
0: We've kept our eye on two British juniors. One of them, Leon Channon, has a set point on court four against Mustafa Egersik. He's 5-4 and 40-30. The other, Holly Smart, faces a match point on court eight against Rene Alame of Australia, who is 7-5, 5-2, and in fact now back to deuce. Marcus Willis and Heather Watson, well, they made a very slow start. They lost the first five games of their mixed double second round clash against Christian Harrison and Zhang Shui on number three court. They did win the next two, and they're currently at 2-5 and 30-15. As set number three gets underway here on center court with Roman Safulin serving, and of course Felix Auger-Aliassime and Alejandro Davidovich-Fokina will be in action shortly on number one court, and we'll have ball-by-ball commentary on that. Jill Krabus.
1: I know.
0: It is not over, and to be fair, having been broken in the first game of the first set, Roman Safulin played extremely well
1: and had
0: his chances to take the opening set, but would you now like to change your mind about this one?
1: Peter and Barry were, I can't, Marcus, because I never change my mind. As soon as I commit to a pick, I stick with it.
0: Yeah, but sometimes being that stubborn is not a good idea.
1: That is true. I mean, I was talking, Peter and Barry are next door commentating on this match, and they said, are you coming in for Sabalenka? And I was like, no, this is going five. There's still a ways to go.
0: Well, you never know. And certainly, as we mentioned just a few moments ago, Novak's not entirely happy. Something was distracting him early on. He's had problems with his cap. We don't know if he's had problems with his vision. He's been having very, audible conversations, shall we say, with his team. And here's Roman Safulin, first game of the third set, serving at 30-15 and missing with his first serve. Liam Channon is still trying to close out the first set of his boys' singles match, and Holly Smart's holding on for dear life on court eight. That's a deep backhand from Safulin that caught the baseline. Djokovic now with the off forehand to the double hander of his opponent. Back down the middle from both men. Oh, they're hitting this ball so crisply. Djokovic is having to defend now. Safulin's going to play the drop shot. Djokovic comes in, he gets to the drop shot, he goes down the line, and then he's passed brilliantly, and there is life in Roman left.
1: That was an excellent point. Just really good exchange from both. And Djokovic actually got so fast up to that drop shot. I thought he was going to win the point. But Safulin did a great job of staying up on the baseline, taking the pass early. Really good job from Safulin.
0: Liam Channon's won the first set in that boys' singles match on court four by 6-4. And Holly Smart of Great Britain has lost 7-5, 6-2. To Rene Alame of Australia. We'll go back to number two court in just a moment. Here's

0: Sathulin. 40-15, serve clips the top of the tape. Let's go to number two court now, because Barbora Krejcikova is looking the part, as she often does on grass. Rob Nothman.
1: A set point for the 2024 Wimbledon champion to level up this fourth round match against her compatriot Karolina Mukova. Krejcikova serving at 40-30, 6-5 up. In the blazing sun here, people fanning themselves everywhere around the number two court as Krejcikova serves into the net, gives her lime green framed racket a little twirl, and now with her second serve is good to the backhand of Mukova, goes cross court. Krejcikova with a deep slice, now opening up the court with a forehand cross court. Both players behind the baseline. Good forehand from Krejcikova. Chance to come to the net. She's there with a forehand volley. Mukova's there to pass her. One of the best rallies of the match. Brilliant from Mukova to save set point. She had to motor up to the net to reach that forehand volley, but she got there and controlled the pass beautifully. We're back at juice. A wonderful view beyond the number two court towards center court with all the purple, white and green flora and fauna all around the outside of center court. At a quarter to four in the afternoon, Wimbledon looks as picture perfect as ever. Krejcikova, deuce, leading by 6-5 in this second set. Serves Mukova's forehand return, hits the baseline. Now she plays a backhand down the line. Mukova goes cross court with a backhand. And this time she misses with a backhand down the line. A second set point for Krejcikova. It's been a tough year for Krejcikova. She went out in the first round of the Australian Open and the first round of the French Open. But at Wimbledon, on the grass where she won in 2024, she beat Mira Andreeva, and now she has another set point to try to level up this match at one set all. These two who've grew up together playing in Czechia have never played a match on the WTA Tour against one another. Very strange that, as Krejcikova serves down the middle at set point. Chopped squash shot from Krejcikova, who now goes cross court with her forehand. Mukova is there. Short ball from Krejcikova. Can Mukova put it away? She's at the net, backhand volley. Chance to pass her, but she's there with a forehand volley. Tremendous tennis. Mukova saves a second set point. And I think you're getting a flavour of why this match is so evenly poised and has been so absorbing right the way through. There's been so little between these two players. We haven't completed the second set, and yet we've been playing 2 hours and 3 minutes. Krejcikova then at deuce down the middle with a good first serve and a very good plus one with the backhand into the corner. Another set point for the 2024 Wimbledon champion. Can she take this one to level up the match? She composes herself at the far end of the court. People continue to fan themselves. The sun is hot. Krejcikova serves into the net. Looks disgusted with herself. Now bounces the ball a few times to get herself ready. Second serve with the advantage at 6-5. in this second set. Backhand return from Muchova is cross court. Now Muchova goes down the line with a good forehand. Squash shot from Muchova. Krejcikova is at the net. Here comes Muchova as well. And Krejcikova puts away the backhand volley. What a match this is proving to be. 2 hours and 5 minutes. And we're level at one set all.
0: And that goes without saying, you send Rob Nothman, Jill, to a match and you can bet your bottom dollar it's going to go the distance. And,
2: I think so.
0: Who's your money on now that Krejcikova...
2: Krejcikova's my outsider.
0: Yeah.
2: My unseeded, the unseeded column, I have Krejcikova, yeah. But Muchova, I love her game so much. I would love for her to win a slam at some point. I just think she has everything. So I would love to see her come through as well.
0: Not sure why I'm asking you any predictions after what happened to your pick, Iva Jovic, earlier today against Jessica Pegula, and also to Roman Safin, who's still fighting, but, well, hang on a minute. 30. Novak Djokovic, first service game of set number three, and he finds himself a break point down, leading by two sets to love, and he's muttering again. Not being happy out there today, Novak, despite the fact that he's two sets up. He's facing the Royal Box. They've been on court for just over 2 hours, 2 hours and 6 minutes to be precise. Djokovic serves to the forehand. It's chipped deep by Safin, who then goes right down the middle of the court, and it flew off Djokovic's baseline. It reared up at him. He netted, and then he shaped up just for a moment to hurl his racket into the crowd. And, well, obviously, he knows he can't do that. We saw what happened yesterday to an unfortunate German junior. That's Djokovic making the noise when poor old Ida Wobka hurled her racket, hit someone in the crowd and was defaulted. And now, as you heard there, a warning, an audible obscenity from Djokovic. So it's all bubbling up here at the start of set number three. Let's get back next door and rejoin Barry Cowan and Peter Mercato.
3: Bit of pep in the step for Roman Safiulin now. He's serving from the Royal Box end. And the serve, out wide, misses. Second serve. And we wait now for Safiulin to deliver this ball. Djokovic steps in, forehand up the middle of the court. Not convincing on the return, neither was that from Safiulin. The off forehand, he's missed a few of those. Now with a bit more regularity, it's love 15. And as you talk about that, that important first point, he needed to do better, Safiulin.
4: Safiulin only lost serve in the opening set. Only served for the set. Djokovic won the opening point and broke.
3: Serve here. The middle of the court, the forehand from Djokovic is in the juice court playing. Cross court forehand up the line, Safiulin. He can't handle that pace again. And it is love 30.
4: Yeah, but I know he's up a break, but I also feel he's lost the intensity here, Safiulin. Mentioned the first serve that the speed was down in the opening game. Well, it's dropping even more. 181. It's average speed on the first serve this set compared to 196 of the match.
3: Well, he needs to pick it back up and quickly. The serve out wide, blocked back by Djokovic. Half-court ball, cross-court backhand from Safiulin. Djokovic reads it. And that's big again from Safiulin. In the middle of the court, a forehand going well long. It's love 40, breakback points here for Djokovic.
4: Wow. I wouldn't say Djokovic handed the break, but Djokovic was obviously furious with himself because he got the warning. I mean, he has been in generous mood this game, Safiulin.
3: Yep, he's delivered some gifts to Djokovic. The serve from Safiulin, big forehand from Djokovic, laying in the corner of the ad court. Ball picked up by Safiulin on the backhand, another cross-court backhand. All top spun, Safiulin going with a forehand back to that Djokovic backhand. That one's missed by Nole. 15-40.
4: That's quite reassuring, 15, isn't it?
5: 40.
3: Well,
4: the greatest of all time to be... I mean, I hate to say it, but it's poor. These three games. But he's got two more break points to get back on serve.
3: Thing is, and I read out the career record, And when you won 24 majors, you get judged harshly along the way. Ball onto the forehand of Djokovic, just gets over. Safulin with a drop shot. Djokovic coming forward, goes over his head, and that lands on the baseline. Safulin wasn't really wanting to track it down. He puts up a hand in fake apology. The kids have put down the card game because Dad's back in town. So 2-1 on serve in this third set. 2 hours and 10 minutes in on centre court.
0: Oh, this is really interesting. Jill Krabus is still alongside me. I'm Marcus Buckland in our presentation booth. A reminder, dedicated commentary continues to be available every single point of every single match on centre throughout the fortnight. The choice is yours. And we've now got dedicated commentary on the second match of the day on number one court, where earlier Jessica Pegula came from a set down to beat Iva Jovic. And now Felix Auger-Aliassime and Alejandro Davidovic Fokina have just got going. And Felix, who's yet to drop serve at these championships, has held on to his opening service game. And we know, thanks to Rob Nothman, that Karolina Muchova and Barbora Krejcikova are going into a deciding set on number two court. Epic battle there. Muchova winning the first by 7-5. Krejcikova a few moments ago, the second by 7-5. Marcus Willis and Heather Watson, the British wildcard pair, are a set down in their mixed doubles round two match against Christian Harrison and Zhang Shuai, the number three seeds. Liam Channon of Great Britain, a British junior with a wild card, won the first set against an Australian qualifier, Mustafa Sik, by 6-4. And earlier, Mark Siban, one of the most highly rated young British juniors, came through in three sets against an American, Gavin Good, and Lloyd Glasspool's in mixed doubles action. Pippa's watching this one for us on court 12, but he and his partner Mihalikova lost the first set 6-3. They're on serve in the second. Jill, I'm intrigued here. Djokovic obviously up by two sets, got broken, got the audible obscenity. He's looked angry today, but he's got himself back on track.
2: I know, he has. I agree, he has looked angry today, and he almost hurled his racket in the backdrop and just stopped himself. So obviously something was really building up inside him, especially we saw it midway through.
5: Thank you.
2: That second set, but sometimes when he gets like this, it actually he starts to play better sometimes. So I don't know if part of him feels like he needs that. I don't know.
0: Well, let's see what comes next. Back next door to Barry and Peter.
3: As Djokovic delivers this serve, it goes wide. And now a second serve at 1-2 in the third set. He's up by two sets to love. Safulin now standing on the baseline to receive this second serve. And he picks it up as a forehand cross court, but pushes it wide. It's 15 love.
4: Big second serve. Good start to the game for Djokovic. 108 miles per hour. Mention the first serve speed that's dropping for Safulin. It's exactly the same for Djokovic. Consistently around 189 Ks.
3: The serve here is unreturnable. Safulin gets a racket to it, can't do much with it. It's 30 love. Yeah, and I mean, you said in the previous set, in the second set, Baz, that you felt that there was a drop of intensity overall anyway. Mm. This is how it's kind of manifesting itself in this third set as the serve goes long.
4: I actually think he's looked tired in this third set, Safulin. Sometimes that can happen when you, after what has been an emotional couple of weeks for him coming through qualifying.
3: Serve onto the forehand of Safulin. Big back out the middle of the court from Djokovic. That one on the baseline from Safulin. Backhand cross court. Slice back out the line from Djokovic. Lands deep. Picked up by Safulin. He'll step into a backhand cross court and miss wide. So it's 40 love.
5: 40 love.
4: Yeah, digging in there, Djokovic. Just be tight in terms of his play here. Don't give much away.
3: So we wait now for the serve. And the serve, blocked back by Safulin, just gets over. Djokovic will put it into the open juice courts. And that's another clean win up. And it's 2-all. And now he will be, in his mind, circling this upcoming Roman Safulin service game to really put the hammer down.
4: Yeah, I remember the start of the match, Peter. I talked about the unreturned serves for Safulin. So in the match, it's 14 out of 70. In this set, it's 0 out of 10.
3: Mm.
4: So that, again, is another good example of that first serve speed dropping and just allowing Djokovic to be able to start the point off on the return.
3: Safiulin under pressure again. The serve down the tee block back by Djokovic. The backhand is long.
4: That was a bit better. That was a bit better. That was more encouraging. 1-2-2.
3: Yeah, how will he think his way through this situation? What can he do? What else has he got in the bag to work with? Safiulin, the serve. Blocked back by Djokovic. Floating ball, floats long, and it's 30 love.

0: There's the serve coming in. Out wide, blocked back by Djokovic up the middle of the court. Safiulin goes to the forehand of his own. In the juice court, forehand to forehand up the line. Nope, he's missed again. That ball up the line from Safiulin. He has just struggled 30, with 15. That from the first set on. 30-15.
1: Yeah, those winners only hit with regularity in that sort of golden patch from a breakdown at the start of the match to when he served for the set. It
0: was when he had the belief. Yeah, that's probably the way to describe it. There's the serve from Safiulin. Takes the nets and lands in.
1: Yeah, what goes first? Fatigue or the belief? Generally, it's often the belief and then the fatigue.
0: Well, he's played a major, hasn't he? This is his seventh match here at Wimbledon across two locations. The serve blocked back by Djokovic. It's going to go long.
2: 40-15.
0: So it's 40-15, and Safiulin now walking to Timo Jansson and saying, maybe time to have a visit from the physio. Maybe. Although...
1: No, I reckon it was something else.
0: Was it? His strings, maybe? Something like that? Certainly, our umpire not on the phone. So 40-15, the serve, Safiulin. Picked up by Djokovic, short ball. Safiulin hammers a forehand cross court. Djokovic is there, guides it up the line. Blocked back by Safiulin, half court ball. Drop shot from Djokovic, going to be a winner. With Safiulin scrambling at the back of the court, it's 40-30.
1: Quality from Djokovic. Just anticipating where Safiulin was going to go.
0: Well, the Nole fam is up and about. He still sends an opportunity here, Djokovic. As he's metres from the baseline, waiting for this ball to come in from Roman Safiulin. On the serve, down the tee, has missed. Second serve. On the serve here, onto the backhand of Djokovic. A sharp return, cross court, not hit convincingly the forehand from Safiulin. Now he's in the out court with a slice backhand that's going to drift beyond the baseline. And another breakpoint opportunity here for Djokovic. But the end may be nigh. In fact, it's juice.
2: Yes.
0: Sorry, I'll go back a step. I'll correct myself for a juice.
1: Brilliant return from Djokovic. First serves, absolutely the key here for Safiulin.
0: So he's 40's way back, Djokovic. I thought he's 40's way back plus one to give himself a break point. Not yet. And maybe not if Safiulin has something to say about it. He does. The serve is out wide and an ace. So he's up now to six, equaling his opponent, and has game point.
1: It feels like Djokovic served more than six aces. He went through that spell. Did he hit three in a row at one stage?
0: There were a lot of unreturned serves from Safiulin. The serve, out of the forehand, blocked back by Djokovic. Safiulin with a forehand at the middle of the court, dug out again by Djokovic. This deeper from Safiulin. He can't do it any deeper than that because he got it on the baseline. Djokovic can't believe it. His backhand goes long. And Djokovic, well, it's Safiulin holding. He's 3-2. He's got his hands on his hips as Novak Djokovic. He's talking to his team in an animated fashion. He's annoyed. He's frustrated. And Safiulin is up. 3-2 on serve in the third here on centre court.
3: And Novak's rage with the world goes on, Jill Krabus.
4: I know. I don't know what exactly is bothering him. He's still on serve. He got the break back, but I think he just gets in these moments where he just needs to release something. We've seen this in a lot of his previous matches where he just needs to keep releasing that energy and shouting out, and it's just basically hasn't stopped.
3: Very curious indeed. Number one court, early stages. Alejandro Davidovich Fokina is serving at 1-2, 40-15, opening set against Felix Auger-Aliassime. That was the venue for Jessica Pegula's three-set victory against Iva Jovic a little earlier. On number two court, the Czech derby into a deciding set. Karolina Muchová, who won the first set by 7-5 but lost the second by 7-5, is currently serving at 1-all, 40-love against Barbora Krejcikova. We've got Rob Nothman watching that very closely. Marcus Willis and Heather Watson lost the first set of their mixed doubles second round match on number three court to the combination of Harrison and Shuai. It's 2-all in the second. Our Brit in the boys' singles, Liam Channon, who's got a wild card, won the first set against Mustafa Sik by 6-4 on serve at 2-3 in the second. And Lloyd Glasspool He's into a second set of his mixed doubles match with Mihalikova against Roger Vasselin and Sigmund. They won the first 6-3. It's on serve 4-5. Roger Vasselin and Sigmund in the second. And now we have a delay here, Jill, because Roman Safiulin is flat on his back having a medical timeout.
4: That is not a good sign. That's really concerning, especially just knowing the history of Safiulin and how much he had to stay away from the game last year, about 6 months for an injury. And it's tough from this angle exactly to see what's being worked on, but it looks maybe like a hip or lower back just with the way he's lying down and the positioning of the trainer. But hopefully he's okay. But hopefully it's not too bad, because we've seen how emotional he has been just being able to step back out in the court and compete again.
3: And if you were just joining us and you were looking at the scoreboard, you think, well, this has been relatively straightforward for Novak. But let's remember, Djokovic broke in the very first game of the first set. Safiulin then won 5 of the next 6 games, but blinked just a little bit, became very defensive with his return position towards the end of that opening set, eventually lost it in a tiebreak, lost the second as well, but went to break up early in the third. And throughout all of this, Novak Djokovic has been effectively shouting at his team, shouting in general. He's had the audible obscenity. This is what I find fascinating, Jill, because it was the laid-back, jokey Djokovic in week one, and today a switch has been flipped for whatever reason.
4: Yeah, you almost got the sense that he was in such a good place, because he was having fun with the crowd. He was being chatty with the crowd and laughing and dancing. And but for some reason today, it has not been the case at all. Like we said, we've seen this from Djokovic throughout his entire career, that he can get to this stage. I'm wondering if this break will almost help him, just kind of because he's been forced to just sit and maybe calm down a little bit. I mean, he hasn't spoken since the trainer's been out, so maybe he's getting better into a better calm place. But I mean, he's still on serve, he's still winning, so it'd be interesting to hear what he would have to say.
3: Well, assuming he does win, we would of course hear what he has to say. And the one thing that Novak does is speak extremely well, whether he's won or lost. He keeps stretching his groin area. As he got up there, was it interesting when he stood up out of the chair? But he wants to remain as flexible as possible. And whether we're now going to have one of these moments where he asks a ball boy to go down the other end of the court and hit with him, I don't know. But meanwhile, Safiulin continues to be flat out on his back. And Jill's right, from where we're sitting, all I can see is a trainer leaning over him. And actually, I wonder if that trainer could come up here afterwards, because my back's been playing up. But whether it's a side strain of some sort, hip.
4: It looks like a hip, yeah. And he has a towel over his face, so I hope he's just not. Now he looks like he's about to get up. Just looks okay. It looks like he's just starting to stretch a little bit as well.
3: Well, as he gets ready, we have a Mexican wave, which is quite appropriate in centre court today, bearing in mind who England are going to play at 1 a.m. Are you staying up for that one, young Jill?
4: I don't think so. By the way, that was my birthday gift from my family. It was an England football shirt. I love it. I know.
3: Brilliant.
4: I know. I love it. It's great.
3: Can you wear it for us tomorrow?
4: I was about to wear it today, but it's a little bit large.
2: Thank you.
3: If England win tomorrow, you'll have to wear it. The Mexican wave continues here. Djokovic is now waiting because Safiulin's back on serve in the third set. We'll go back next door. Sue Thurl will take over for the next hour or so. But in the meantime, hello again, Barry Cowan and Peter Mercato.
0: Rich serving at 2-3. Safiulin again back in the court to receive this ball. Djokovic serves into the net. He's not as far back as what we've seen in the match. But he's not going to stand up to the baseline for the second serve, it appears. As we wait now for Djokovic. And the serve, forehand picked up by Safiulin. Cross-court forehand, up the line goes Djokovic. Safiulin there with a cross backhand. Slice backhand from Djokovic, sits up. Safiulin goes back behind for a winner. And it's love 15.
2: Yeah, that's the dangers if you do defend down the line, as he did. Djokovic wasn't a particularly great slice either. I still feel he's battling himself here. I mean, if you were... didn't know the score, and you sort of watched the body language of both,

0: you'd probably think that Djokovic was maybe two sets down.
1: Serve here onto the forehand of Safiulin, really grabbing it. Cross-court forehand from Djokovic. One at the line from Safiulin is deep, dug out by Djokovic. Half-court ball in the 8-court. Cross-court backhand winner from Safiulin, and it's love 30.
0: And more trouble for Djokovic, that far end. It's not been his favourite end today.
1: He's looking around, he's trying to settle himself. And he now settles at love 30. 2-3, third set. And the serve onto the forehand, blocked back by Safiulin. Djokovic going to come in up that line. He puts it wide, and it's love 40. It's a sloppy forehand from Djokovic. And he wants to get going quickly. He's moving through pretty fast now, by Djokovic standards anyway. There's the serve. Down the tees and ace. 15-40, and he's waiting at the line immediately, Barry.
0: Yeah, he wants the ball quickly.
1: So he prepares now, does Djokovic. He's got two more break points to try and save. Safiulin, 4 metres from the baseline. The serve, onto the backhand of Safiulin. Off forehand from Djokovic. Safiulin is there with a ball that lands near the baseline. Short reply from Djokovic. He's in the 8-court. Backhand volley from Safiulin. Beautiful forehand pass from Djokovic. That'll get him going. It's 30-40.
0: It's a big point as well. And out of nowhere, he just lifts his level, Djokovic. It's a glorious forehand pass. I mean, that's so difficult when the ball's low. Drop that racket head. Got enough pace and spin. Safiulin applauds it. He asked the question.
1: Well, that was answered with an exclamation point at the end. Safiulin now miles back to receive this ball. I'm not sure it's the best option at 30-40. Djokovic serves, and he's missed. He was going to come in for the serve and volley. Second serve. Now, what's Safiulin going to do here? We've been watching where he's been mixing up the returns. Still metres from the baseline. Djokovic, second serve. Onto the forehand of Safiulin, yes. Into the net. That was a waste, and we're at deuce.
0: Massive second serve. 120 miles per hour. The fastest second serve of the match. Oh. He's done it so many times in his career. Big point. Backs himself with that particular serve.
1: I'll give you that, but the fact that Safiulin was back in the court for it and he put it into the bottom of the net onto his racket, despite the speed. And Djokovic serves down the tee, but misses.
0: This is absolutely massive game for both. If Djokovic holds, what it will do to him. If Safiulin doesn't break, what it will do to him.
1: Second serve for Djokovic at deuce. Clips the tape. We'll do it all again. So he'll get back in and get himself settled. And away he goes for the second serve. And now something has distracted him, so he's going to do it all over again. And the serve. Onto the forehand, Safiulin. He ripped a cross-court forehand. Forehand to forehand we're going. Up the line goes Safiulin. Cross-court backhand now from Djokovic. All top spin here. And backhand to forehand from Safiulin in the ad court. Now he's playing a backhand. Safiulin up the line. Big forehand is missed from Djokovic. And another break point for Safiulin.
0: And another forehand after a relatively long point that Djokovic misses.
2: Safiulin.
0: When he's pushed wide. Just not been as strong as you would probably expect. The longer rallies,
1: well, 12 of the 20,
0: yep. Over 9 shots to Safiulin.
1: Well, he might want another one here.
0: Yeah, it's interesting. I mean, 5 shots plus. After, I'll mention it after this point.
1: Yep, as Djokovic will serve and volley. He's going to play a low forehand volley. It gets over. Safiulin goes back at Djokovic, who has to really recoil, but he put the forehand volley into the open court and got the result. We go back to deuce.
2: Deuce.

0: So that stat, Baz, yeah, of points that go between 5 and 8 shots.
1: It's 33 to 16 for Safelin. So you're wondering, well, how's Djokovic 2 sets to love up? Well, 0 to 4, it's 71 to 47. I mean, that is a huge difference.
0: Yep. As Djokovic will serve and volley again. Up the line, that's a winner from Safelin. And he says to the commentary box, that's why I'm standing that far back, because I've got another break point.
1: And Djokovic then looks up at the sky as if to say, you've got to be kidding me. Great serve. Unbelievable return.
0: 108.
1: Almost, yeah, almost for Djokovic, you're saying, great shot, do it again.
0: 108 or 174 Ks. As we wait now for Djokovic, another break point for Safelin. And he waits for the backhand, plays up the middle of the court, dug out by Djokovic off the baseline. Cross court forehand from Safelin, matched by Djokovic. Safelin goes up the middle of the court, cross court backhand from Djokovic, all top spin here. And this is a loopy ball from Djokovic, it lands in. Cross court backhand for Djokovic, Safelin digs it out. Backhand up the line for Djokovic, Safelin, oh, big point this one. Drop shot from Djokovic, just gets over. Safelin, it just gets over. Djokovic goes around, picked up by Safelin, he's put the ball wide. He had the backhand volley. He's missed it.
1: Yes. Djokovic thought it was in. I think Djokovic thought it was in because he just took the ball out of his pocket as if to say, I've been broken.
0: Well, that's what I was thinking too, but Safelin has missed.
1: Oh, how did you miss that volley? You had the whole court.
0: Well, he lives to fight another day, Djokovic. I mean, it is 3-2 in the third, but they could have sent Safelin on his way.
1: It's got to be the miss of the tournament.
2: Thank you.
0: That's what pressure does in these moments. And Djokovic at deuce again. Winds the serve clock down to 1. And the serve, blocked back by Safelin. Three-quarter court ball, backhand netted by Djokovic. Here we go again, advantage. Another break point for Safelin.
1: It's so compelling. But the tennis, it's patchy.
0: Yep.
1: But it's not always about amazing tennis.
0: And Safelin is way back to receive this ball from Djokovic. And the serve, Djokovic onto the backhand, Safelin, he's serving volley, backhand volley from Djokovic, Safelin coming forward, plays straight through him, and he's made it. And he's furious, Djokovic, he just swatted that ball away in frustration, down to the other end of the court, and he's going to get the rounds of the kitchen from the crowd, and rightfully so. It's 4-2 for Roman Safelin. And we'll wait to see. No code violation.
1: Maybe common sense. Maybe just...
0: It may be that frustration, because Safelin went straight through Djokovic with that ball.
1: I don't think it matters, but the ball was going nowhere near anyone, in all fairness.
0: Yes.
1: There was a frustration, but there was no ball kid in sight, and of course you've got no lines people now. I think probably genuinely common sense that good umpiring there, I think.
0: As Safelin serving, ball block back, Djokovic into the bottom of the net, 15 love. I think the other thing too was, it's just that adrenaline rush of, hang on, this ball's coming hard straight towards me. And it almost nailed him on the way through.
1: I think Djokovic this set, I think the frustration of not putting this match to bed. I think of what happened the other day, what happened in Roland Garros, I mentioned it at the start of the match.
0: Serve here from Safelin goes into the net.
1: When Djokovic is at his best, he's ruthless. This would not ordinarily be a straight sets win. It might still be a straight sets win.
0: And Safelin, the second serve. Djokovic goes with the cross backhand at the middle of court from Safelin. Now he's in the deuce court playing cross court forehands. And into the net goes Djokovic again. It's 30 love. But, you know, we have been here before because Safelin has been a break up and was broken back immediately. And we saw it in the opening set too. If it does happen to go to 5-2. Because Safelin did have set points at that stage.
1: However, sometimes it is actually, there's less pressure. He's down 2 sets to love. When you're in the lead, it's amazing how that you can see it differently.
0: The serve here onto the backhand of Djokovic. Drop shot by Safelin. Coming forwards, Djokovic. He throws in drop shot of his own, but he's put that into the net too.

0: And it's 40 love.
1: 40 love.
0: A fertile period of this match now for Roman Safiulin. With a frustrated Novak Djokovic. As Safiulin will test out the serve clock now. Winds it down to six and the serve. Onto the backhand of Djokovic, cross court. He's just walking Djokovic, didn't even bother to run for any of that. Safiulin puts the ball away easily, and it's 5-2 now for Safiulin here in set number three. Djokovic by two sets to love here on the Wimbledon radio channel. Well, it's been untidy but eventful these last couple of games, Barry.
2: It most certainly has. We have seen a lot. Djokovic needs to reset. He checked out there that last point, Djokovic.
0: Yep.
2: And I mean, sat here last night, and the quality of the Berrettini-Dimitrov match better than the quality we're seeing right now, but it's not always about playing your best. It's just about finding a way to win, but Djokovic is still going to have to, got to do a lot of work here. I'm surprised that we find themselves in this position. If you'd said to me at the start of the set where Safiulin was, that first serve speed was dropping, he looked like, he obviously called the medical timeout. So for Djokovic to be down 5-2.
0: Well, he's feeling better, Safiulin, at the moment. But for Djokovic, the frustration continues. He'll work his way through this situation. But we were here in the opening set with Djokovic serving a 2-5, and he managed to pull that back. What has Safiulin learnt from that stage of the match? What intel has he taken from that little period that he can invest here as Djokovic gets ready at the Royal box end? And the serve goes long. Looks to put one down the tee. Second serve. And the serve. Onto the forehand here. And it's a good one from Safiulin up the middle of the court. And it just opens things up. And he gets in for a cross forehand winner. And goes to love 15. Yeah, through the ball. That's what we didn't see last time.
2: Go for the kill here. Keep on top of Djokovic. Don't allow him to breathe in this game. That was a great start for Safiulin.
0: Former quarterfinalist here at the championships is the serve from Djokovic. And that's out wide and ace. Ace number, what are we up to? It's 15-all. It's his seventh, you're
2: eighth?
0: Right.
2: We work faster eighth than the stats.
0: Your mind just ticks over at a million miles an hour. They've tested it. There's the serve here from Djokovic. Blocked back by Safiulin. It's into the nets. And it's 30-15.
2: I mean, if you want the good news for Djokovic, he is at the good end.
0: Yep.
2: For him. It's the other end that's been a nightmare, really. I think he's lost, when he's been broken, I think it's every end. The far end, he's lost his serve.
0: Serve here is out wide and ace to go to 40-15. So looking like he's going to get through this particular service game, Djokovic. Safiulin way back in the court again. And the serve is down the tee but missing. Second serve. And it's a double fault. It went out wide and Safiulin was right onto it. So a double fault added to the tally. That's his third for the afternoon. And it's 40-30. Still got a game point, though. Here's Djokovic. With no serve clock, we'll deliver this ball down the tee and miss. Not sure whether the serve clock actually started there or not. Second serve. And the serve. Onto the forehand of Safiulin. That's well wide. My goodness, that return into the ad court. But now he has his chance again. It's five games to three here in the third set. Djokovic by two sets of love on the Wimbledon radio channel.
2: He's dialed in again, Djokovic. Expect a really tough opening point here. And when you think of the problems he had serving out for the first set, I think first serve's important here. and also that first strike. Needs to back himself here, Saifulin.
0: Does he believe? That's the question from Roman Saifulin as he serves for the third set. The serve missing long. Second serve. Onto the backhand of Djokovic. Saifulin with the off forehand. Djokovic backing up the line, and Saifulin can't handle that. It's love 15. You got a little passive on that one, Baz.
2: Yeah, back in business again.
1: Love 15.
2: You cannot afford to hold back if you're Saifulin. Especially with Djokovic now. Had his game face on. What a topsy-turvy set. Emotionally, this has been from Djokovic.
0: Well, it's go hard or go back to the locker room for Roman Saifulin right now. And love 15, the serve, blocked back here by Djokovic. It's a floating ball, cross forehand from Saifulin, cross forehand from Djokovic. Matched by Saifulin, up the line goes Djokovic. Cross court backhand from Saifulin, that's too big from Djokovic. So he got through the ball nicely there, Saifulin. It's 15-all.
1: 15-all.
2: Yeah, the longer the point goes, the more Saifulin. The favourite. That's been the story of the match.
0: Yep, 25 to 16 when the shots have gone. Five or more shots.
2: 35.
0: 35, sorry. Sorry. Yes. 35, 16. It's dominance anyway in that area. Saifulin down the tee, blocked back by Djokovic up the middle of the court. Saifulin with a cross forehand. Djokovic up the middle of the court. Cross court backhand. Saifulin coming in. Playing the backhand while he takes the net, falls over. Well, it'll take that little bit of luck as the ball died as it clipped the net. And Djokovic, that won't improve his mood. 30-15.
2: Yeah, he got lucky with the net cord. However, that was such a skillful volley to open that racket face when that ball's to you. Such a good volley. He deserved the luck for me.
0: So, Saifulin at 30-15. Trying to close out this third set here on centre court. And the serve. Onto the backhand of Djokovic. It's beyond the baseline. So two set points for Roman Saifulin at 40-15. Two hours and 43 minutes on the clock. Are we heading to a fourth set? It's certainly pointing in that direction, but Saifulin needs to finish it off as he prepares at set point, and the serve going long. Djokovic will stand on the baseline for this second serve. Saifulin, the serve. Onto the forehand, Djokovic, straight at Saifulin with a cross-court backhand. Djokovic back up the line, dug out by Saifulin, landing on the baseline as well. He's got a cross-court backhand, Saifulin. Up the line goes Djokovic, it's wide. And indeed, we are going to a fourth set. A muted fist pump from Roman Saifulin. We'll see if any of the players leave the court here, but it's 2-1 lead for Novak Djokovic. Djokovic winning the first two, but Saifulin fighting back. 6-3, we're off to a fourth set on centre court.
3: Wow. Well, the plot thickens on centre court. What a time to arrive in the commentary box. I've been watching this for the last 20 minutes or so, maybe a little bit longer, actually, half an hour since I've been up here. And it's been a fascinating watch. So plenty more to come. Sue Thurl and Jill Krabus in the booth. We'll have a chat, Jill and I, in just a second. But we're going to head over to court two because it's reaching the business end. Karolina Mukova, Rob Nothman, 2 points away from a place in the last eight.
4: She is serving at 30-love, 5-3 in the deciding set against her compatriot Barbora Krejčíková, and Mukova serving down the middle. Forehand return from Krejčíková, who's now at the back of the court, going down the centre, but Mukova with a lovely off forehand. Down the line, clean winner. 3 match points for Karolina Mukova. She served for the match at 5-3 in the second set and was broken. Now she's serving for the match at 5-3 in the final set. But she has 3 match points. Serves into the net. White headband on. Black frame to her racket. And now the number 2 court hushes. As Mukova serves down the middle, Krejčíková with a forehand down the line.

0: Mukova goes cross court with a backhand. Again, both players behind the baseline. Mukova with a slice this time. Into the net comes Krejcikova. That looked long. The lob is good from Mukova. Karolina Mukova runs to the net to shake hands with her great friend. They have a warm embrace. Mukova is through to the quarterfinals for a third time. She's beaten the 2024 Wimbledon champion Barbora Krejcikova 7-5, 5-7, 6-3.
1: Robno, thank you very much indeed. Maybe, Gillia, a moment to pause for reflection here as one of my first pick in the ladies' singles departs.
2: She
1: from
2: was
1: the
2: your pick, Mukova?
1: Krejcikova.
2: Oh, Krejcikova, me too.
1: But yeah. I still have four left.
2: Oh, good. Do you? That's good. At this stage of the tournament.
1: It's not bad, actually. It's my best ever, so I'm going to keep going on about it. A PB for me. Happy days indeed, but that's a great performance from the number 10 seed, and she is through. What a tournament for Barbora Krejcikova to play that kind of tennis after all the problems she's had, Gilly. She loves the grass, but that was a sensational performance this week in a bit.
2: That was, yeah. I'm really happy for her, and she has had such an up and down last couple of years, and you know, she mentioned after her first round the emotion that she showed, how much she had been through also personally off the court, and so to be able to have a run that she did and have, you know, some physical injuries as well, it's great to see her back and competing so well against the top.
1: Before we get updates from around the grounds, what's happening to Novak out here at the moment?
2: Well, Tsipulin has gotten the third set, which is a great fight back, because he was up a break in that second set, lost the break. I haven't seen as much chatter from Novak as we were seeing earlier on. I think, you know, he's getting a little bit angry. He's showing a lot of frustration out there and just some oohs and ahs with some great shot making there from Tsipulin. Got it to the feet of Novak at the net and then an easy put away. He seems to have calmed down, in my opinion. Tsipulin had that injury timeout, and since then I haven't really seen Djokovic get angry or get flustered. I think he's trying to keep it calm right now.
1: What he needs to do right now, Gilly, is lock in at love 30, Novak Djokovic, the number 7 seed here this year, 7-time champion, because he's in a little bit of a dip right now, and this could be alarm bells ringing if he goes down an early break here on centre court. We'll just stay with this for the next couple of points, potentially. That's a great serve down the tee. That's his go-to off both wings, isn't it, when he's under pressure? It's, and even though you know it's coming, you can't neutralise it.
2: Well, I mean, his accuracy is just outstanding at such big moments like that, especially on the serve, and he's really developed the serve even stronger because he can hit his spots in any part of the service box.
1: So serving at 15:30, gorgeous day here at Wimbledon. The weather has been sensational this week so far, and it will remain so. Lovely stop volley from Novak Djokovic. That ball stopped dead. Terrific point from the former champion.
2: Yeah, I really felt like Tsipulin was going to get to that ball. Actually, he got a pretty head start, and it's such a good play to hit that short volley right in front of you. But you're right, the ball just completely died off the bounce.
1: Well, what a roller coaster it's been for Roman Tsipulin in terms of Grand Slam tennis in the last month and a bit. I mean, my mind goes back to that Casper Ruud Titanic tussle at Roland Garros when Casper suffered with heat stroke and Tsipulin came storming back, but then the hip and the knee issues which have plagued him were a problem again. Novak stretching for a lunge volley to his right, and that looked a little weary, it must be said.
2: Yeah, he's just looking back at where he was in the court and just thinking about if that ball was going to land wide. He decided to hit it, but obviously that was in his head of whether he should hit that volley or not. Now it's break point for Tsipulin.
1: Well, he had that mighty advantage, didn't he, at the start of this match. Roman Tsipulin wasn't able to convert in the opening set. He's converting now and really making a nuisance of himself in the nicest possible way against Novak Djokovic. And this is an important second serve. This is where Novak is so good. Just stretches out his shoulders again, stares at the court, taking his time, a deliberation about this as he bounces the ball multiple times. Serve right in the corner of the service box. They're into the rally, and then a miscue from Roman Tsipulin. Wow.
2: I wasn't expecting that. He's been sometimes the forehand has left him a little bit. That was a big miss, so just completely misjudged that shot.
1: Was that because it bounced in the kind of dusty bit of the court near the baseline?
2: Yeah.
1: And just

0: He went wide, of course he did. Oh. And the forehand return into the net
1: advantage
0: from the qualifier.
2: God, he had a lot of time on that ball, too. That's a tough miss for Safulin. Just completely let off that ball.
0: Yeah, and they're the kind of balls, aren't they, against...
2: Can't give him a free point
0: exactly
2: like that.
0: Exactly, a mighty champion.
2: Easier said than done, of course.
0: Of course. But. We wouldn't have missed it from up here, Julie, would we? Neither of us. That would have been zinging over the net. Wide serve, and the backhand return is wide as well from Safulin. So a chance comes, and it goes for the qualifier. Novak Djokovic with the first game on the board, just trying to just end this rocky spell in the match. Now then, more news to bring you from Court 12, where Pippa Horn has been watching a mixed doubles. Pippa.
3: We've got a bit of a twist here on Court 12 with Roger Vasselin and Laura Siegmund have got a match point, which they have just claimed in a set tiebreak. 7-3 against Lloyd Glasspool and Tereza Mihalikova. It was a really interesting second set, in fact, and Roger Vasselin and Siegmund served for the match, but then Glasspool and Mihalikova break back immediately. So they did have to win it the hard way in a set tiebreak. It was a match that was decided by the finest of margins. That second set took just shy of an hour, but Roger Vasselin and Siegmund were just a little bit too composed in those late moments in the second set, and they just put a little bit more pressure on the Glasspool and Mihalikova serve. They are former mixed doubles champions at the French Open. Very little to separate these two today.
0: Well, what an excellent performance that was. So they are through out on Court 12. I can tell you on number one court, Felix Auger-Aliassime, the number 3 seed, and the number 22 seed, former junior champion here, Alejandro Davidovich-Fokina, a first-time champion on the ATP Tour in Mallorca the week before Wimbledon. He hasn't dropped a set this week, neither has Felix, and it looks like they're going to another tiebreak set. Now, they've played 9 sets between them in Grand Slam encounters, and I can tell you that 6 of those 9 went to tiebreak. So it looks like a familiar pattern is unfolding. That said, 30-all on the Davidovich-Fokina serve, so maybe, just maybe, the Canadian might just take the fast route in that opening set. Now then, let's get out and around the courts. Let's go to Lucy Earle on Court 3. Hello again, Luz.
4: Hi, Sue. Yeah, I'm out on Court 3. We've got second round action in the mixed doubles. We've got the third seeds, Christian Harrison from America, playing with Zheng Shui from China, up against the British wildcards, Marcus Willis and Heather Watson. Harrison and Zhang took the opening set 6-2. We're currently in a tiebreak in the second set. And I can tell you with that winning volley there from Marcus Willis, they've got themselves up on the board in this tiebreak. Harrison and Zheng lead 3-1. Great atmosphere out here. It's been a lot of fun. As some people remember, Marcus Willis, who's now focusing just on the doubles, but he had that unbelievable run where he came through the qualifying in the singles, lost in the second round to Roger Federer out on centre court back in 2016. And Heather Watson, of course, former mixed doubles champion here in 2016 as well. So they're entertaining the crowd. The crowd, I think, are wanting this to go the distance. Been out here an hour and 23 minutes, but as it stands, Harrison and Zhang, the third seeds, lead by 6-2 in that first set, and they're 4-1 up in this second set tiebreak.
0: Lovely stuff, thank you very much. An outcome may be imminent there on Court 3 with Lucy Earle. We'll keep you updated. Novak Djokovic has just broken Roman Safulin, so maybe still thinking, Safulin, about the chance to break Novak at the start of this set. It didn't happen, and now he's in trouble. Love to Safulin on centre court. 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
1: A very good afternoon to you. If you're just joining us, a reminder that Jessica Pegula was a winner in the All-American battle a day after Independence Day. That particular battle went the way of the number four seed, Jess Pegula, getting the better of Iva Jovic. No surprise that that required three sets. It did, but Pegula, the one left standing at the end of it. And Karolina Muchova, in the last few minutes, has booked her place also in the quarterfinals. She is back there again after a win over the former champion, Barbora Krejcikova. There is another big rally, an important one, where a close call has not gone the way of Roman Safiulin in front of us. He's a little frustrated, Gilly, isn't he? Because he's just missed. He missed an unbelievably, oh, well, I say straightforward, it's never straightforward, but an overhead in that last service game where he was broken, he really should have made. And now he's just missed another kind of close call ball. They're not really falling his way right now.
2: Yeah, there's been a few loose errors from Safiulin for sure. The overhead was trickier, I think, especially because I'm noticing a little bit of more breeze come into play here too on center court. But he's made a few more loose errors. I do feel like Djokovic is actually starting to unleash a bit more. I feel like he's starting to go a little bit harder earlier in the rally. Oh, yeah. And he's up a break, like you said, and serving right now 40 love. So potentially going up to a 3-love lead in this fourth set.
1: We're just seeing a few gesticulations from Roman Safiulin. He's frustrated, and you can understand why, because the feel-good factor of winning that third set has disappeared absolutely in a puff of smoke. And now he's chasing shadows as Novak misses a fairly straightforward backhand volley coming into the forecourt. That's always the tough one, though, isn't it, on that backhand wing?
2: The high one, especially.
1: Exactly.
2: Yeah, that's a tough one to control. It was a good get on the return from Safiulin.
1: So Novak's Djokovic then serving at 40-15, fourth set. He's been given a bit of a runaround today by Roman Safiulin, and I think it's one of those matches, Gilly, where the scoreboard doesn't necessarily reflect that.
2: Yeah, I agree. I mean, Safiulin was up 5-2 in that first set, don't forget, and lost it 7-6.
1: Exactly.
2: He was also up a break in the second set, so he's actually been the one that's been leading in both sets and then won the third, of course. But so that's got to be a little bit frustrating.
1: So 40-30, a chance to close this game out. 2 hours 58 on court between these two. It's another marathon amount of time on court for Novak Djokovic this year, but Roman Safiulin leaks that forehand again. That's become an expensive source of errors. It's his strength, but at the moment, his weakness right now. So Novak heads to the chair, 3-love in this fourth set, and making an early strike for home. If this was a middle to long distance race, we're maybe going into the last lap. He's heard the ring of the bell, and he's taken off like a hare round this last lap, last circuit, if you will. So just to update you as well, over on number one court, they are in that first set tiebreak, and they've traded mini break blows of Felix Auger-Aliassime and Alejandro Davidovic Fokina, and the Spaniard is serving at 2-3. This is a head-to-head, actually, that the Spaniard doesn't really enjoy, but I actually really do fancy his chances here today as he levels it up in that opening set tiebreak at 3 points apiece. Felix leads the head-to-head 3-1. But I tell you what, shall we just try and dip into some commentary over on number one court and catch the second half of this opening set tiebreak? 3 points all. Time. And when we head over there, it will be Raj Chothri and Barry Mills.
3: So Davidovic Fokina down to the far end. He's got another point to come on his serve. A little bit of breeze around, certainly, but a beautiful afternoon, very warm for the players and indeed the spectators who are still to our left, bathed in sunshine. The court still very sunny indeed. Shadow will begin to creep across in the next hour, I would imagine. But a big serve down the middle. Return comes to the backhand. It sort of stops on the turf. Davidovic Fokina takes his time, carefully watching this ball. He's trying to dominate the rally, but it's coming back off the slice from the Canadian, taking the pace off, but then pace injected by Davidovic Fokina. Really cranked that up down the line with his forehand into his opponent's forehand and forced the error.
4: Well, that's a very strong point at 3-all in a breaker. No hesitation from Davidovic Fokina. Had the short forehand, but set the point up beautifully and executed with that forehand. Inside in, plenty of margin.

0: Now the pressure builds.
1: We had just 3 break points through the course of the first 12 games, but no break of serve. And that took us then, obviously, to this tie break. The Canadian now 3-4 down. Backhand reply sharp though, and it catches out the Canadian. What a return that was. No real backswing, but he caught it beautifully, did Davidovich Fokina. It went right to the other side of the court onto the line, and that was a very awkward ball for the Canadian, who now is in a bit of trouble here. 3-5 down in the tiebreak, wiping his brow with a sweatband, bouncing a ball on the strings just to try and compose himself. Into this build-up on the serve. He serves to the body. That's a good serve. Powerful, and it kind of rushed Davidovich Fokina, but he is ahead in the tiebreak and will have the next 2 points on his serve. They may be sufficient to grab this first set between them. 2 men who've had many close battles previously. This is their first meeting on grass. They've had a host of tiebreaks between them. Invariably, it's been the Canadian who's won the bulk of them, but this one looks like it could go the other way because Davidovich Fokina has put in a strong serve, and the man is on a 7-match win streak after his title run in Mallorca a week ago. Has 2 set points now to grab this first set from the third seed as he serves from the far end, right-handed, serves off the tape. He'll reload. Takes a bit of a walk back towards the ball girl at the far corner, choosing which one he's going to use, which ball, and hits another one back to her. And now just pauses, looks up under that white bandana around his fair hair, and he serves to the backhand, then drives to the forehand, and that's the winner. Really strong play, and he turns to his corner to Jose Clavette, his coach and the team. That's very well managed by the Spaniard, and he's back in his chair, a set to the good here after taking the first set tiebreak 7-4.
2: Well, that was indeed
3: a fantastic opening set. Jim, we were just having a chat about Alejandro and saying how much we really enjoy watching his game and his tennis. And we were discussing how neither of us see really any weaknesses in his game.
2: Yeah, I think you're absolutely right. I've always enjoyed watching him. I think he's got great energy as well, and he's such a good fighter. Yeah, and I don't really see a weakness as well. If anything, I feel like there are areas that could even grow more, especially, you know, his serve in particular, I feel like could be even better. And it's a pretty good serve overall. We're just looking over the numbers. Actually, it was a very, very close set. You would imagine not much between the two. It just really came down to the tiebreak. Second serve points one stand out to me. Davidovich Fokina 70%, Felix just 53%.
3: And the net points still as well are interesting, aren't they? Felix coming forward so much.
2: He is, and winning most of them, 9 out of 12, and not as much from Davidovich Fokina, but when he's come forward, he's been successful. Also, and we were all just also discussing, you know, it was great to see him finally get that title, his first title recently in Mallorca on the grass. I think he's also really good on all surfaces, which is saying something, but it was great to see that from him because he had tried for so long. He had been in 5 previous finals, 2 of those he had had match point opportunities, so that just must hurt even more. So it was great to see him come across the line.
3: And that final in Washington, the match points happened in Delray Beach against Miomir Kecmanovic, and in the final in Washington
2: against Demonor,
3: and he basically sobbed in his chair.
2: He
3: it
2: did.
3: Was actually a tough watch.
2: I was there, I was courtside actually.
3: Oh my
2: goodness. Demonor
3: came
2: over and just sat on the bench next to him and just gave him like a huge hug. Obviously, you know, your fellow player understanding how much that moment must have hurt.
3: What do you say to a player in that moment? How do you reinstill the belief that they are going to win a title, which is exactly what happened in Mallorca?
2: I think in that moment, it's not about saying anything. It's just about being there. And I think that's what Alex Demonor gave me, just kind of that little comfort that needed. I mean, I think he said a few words, but at that moment, it's not about what you say. It's just about, I think, being there.
3: So he's 2 sets away from a first quarterfinal at Wimbledon. Is he going to do it? And if he does, is he someone we should be talking about even more?
2: Yes, definitely. I mean, I think, yes, 100%, especially a grass court title. I mean, he still has a long way to go because Felix, I think, is playing fantastic as well. But I think at this stage of the tournament, there isn't anyone that you can't not talk about, if you know what I mean.
3: Well, he would play the winner of the match we're watching in front of us between Novak Djokovic and Roman Safiulin, and a fired up and firing Davidovich-Fokina would be a handful, you would think, for Djokovic.
2: Yeah. It would come down to belief for Alejandro, for sure.
3: I guess mentally, it would, because of what would be standing in front of him, which is an incredible champion. So Novak Djokovic just falling back off a forehand in front of us, but loading up another one. Safiulin having to defend off of his backhand. 15 love on the Djokovic serve, and Safiulin has taken a game in this particular set. So it's 3-1 to Novak, but Novak serving 15 all. So heading, you would think, towards the business end of a set that he would enjoy. But having said that, it's been a little bit up and down today, hasn't it, to say the very least?
2: Yeah, I mean, Djokovic, as we know, has come back in these instances and been able to fight his way back, even having been a breakdown a couple times. But these are the stages where, you know, Djokovic somehow finds another level, somehow rises in these occasions. And we've seen that already in this fourth set.
3: Well, let's get you an update on court three, because we were close, weren't we, to the finale potentially in the second set with Lucy Arl in the mixed doubles. Let's just see what happened. Luce.
0: Just Willis will have another go with the first serve. Just Heather Watson crouched down the I formation. Willis with the first serve down the tee. Harrison goes to Watson. Good volley from Watson. Zhang up to the net. Harrison and Zhang at the net. Willis at the back. And he's gone wide with the backhand. And it is a straight sets win here for the third seeds. Harrison and Zhang being able to take out the British wildcards, Marcus Willis and Heather Watson. 28 minutes here, and they've come through 6-2, 7-6. They've got themselves through to the quarterfinals, where they'll play the winners of Ben Jones and Maya Lumsden, or Joe Salisbury and Leila Fernandez. Entertaining match, the crowd thoroughly enjoyed it. I think they were maybe hoping for a third set, but Harrison and Zhang able to finish things off in straight sets. So it was a very, very good performance in the end, wasn't it, for Harrison and Zhang? So they are through to the next round. Lucy Arl, our reporter there. And we are just watching the Nole fan club on centre court find their voice, because he's riding a wave of momentum in this fourth set. A really excellent rebound. Why are we surprised? We're not surprised. After the end of that third set, where he looked a little bit out of sorts, as he has at times today, and at times looked a little bit tired, but Safiulin has been... Oh, my goodness me. Safiulin gets a kiss of the tape, and Novak almost produces something miraculous from behind his back from a volley in the forecourt. And now he's having a little bit of a chunter at his box. He's a little bit grumpy at times today. 14-13. And he's been pushed, there's no doubt about that. So we're going to keep an eye on this, but we're also going to have a chat to a guest, and a very special one, I'm pleased to say, because up in the box with us today, we've got the fitness trainer of Fabio Caboli, Giulio Rubini. Hello.
4: Hello.
3: How are you?
4: I'm fine. I'm fine.
3: What a day it was yesterday for Flavio.
4: Yesterday,
3: not feeling his best, to say the least, and then finding a way.
4: We don't know before the match, because we had a normal warm-up after, when he came inside the court feeling something in the stomach. And obviously the first set was not...
3: it was quick, put it that way.
4: Pretty quick, but after... he shows to us and to the field that he can anyway win a match, and when the match go longer, he became every time more stronger. So
3: I want to read you some quotes from Flavio yesterday, because Giulio, it must make you feel like you're doing a very good job, which you are, because he said, "At one point, I felt almost invincible. Even physically, I was moving so well. The phase that I had to survive is over. Now it's time to go all out, dive in head first, and express what I know I can do. I feel great from a tennis standpoint, and calm physically too."
4: Yeah, in my opinion, part of this feelings, is about himself, is a great warrior. But after we try to push and we try to work a lot on physically. He has a very good speeds and muscle and power. We try to work on the weakness, and we try to. In my opinion, the best way to do my job is that he can stay for a long time and without injuries during all the season. And we are going pretty well.
3: He said that a year ago he wouldn't have come through that match yesterday. He's come through three tough matches already this week at Wimbledon, hasn't he? So what's different this year that wasn't there last year?
4: In my opinion, he really grow up physically, of course, but mentally too, because he has been playing a lot of this kind of matches, so he can manage better physically, of course, and mentally this kind of match. So
3: there's nothing in the physical preparation that's different, or you're not trying different things?
4: For sure, we increase little by little every stuff, every the strength, the speed, but we don't change too much on the physical preparation. It's just to increase little by little all the stuff. So.
2: How much is it about scheduling? Because I thought he said at the beginning of the year he was trying to take a different way about playing so many tournaments and trying to manage the schedule better. Was that part of your guys' tactic as far as being able to maybe work more off the court to keep up that physicality?
4: Yes, we try in this season. We try to find more space, more week where we can just work physically and technically without the obvious tournament. And Flavio now in the race is four, so we can manage a little bit better all the weeks. And we try to improve some weakness physically and some technical stuff. It's 2 years that we don't have a really good pre-season, so we try to during the season try to be better. No, so try to work harder and try to correct something and improve weakness too.
3: After a big day like yesterday, when you've gone five sets and it's been a bit of a up and down match for him, physically, what would he do today?
4: Today we don't do really
3: too much.
4: Not really too much. This morning we take a bike and we spend some time in London. We go to market. We went to market and just have a
3: good shopping.
4: Shopping, good breakfast with friends. So a little bit chilling.
3: Nice.
4: And after this evening we have like 1 hour of gym, but just to stretch and do some mobility. Mm-hmm. And after he hits some points. With a young Italian tennis player, mm-hmm. And now at the end he has to do all the stuff for recovery better and for tomorrow.
3: And he'll have a massage, I guess, at some point as well. Nice little
4: sure.
3: sort of rub.
4: We tried the machine downstairs with the red light therapy. And
2: I saw that. Did you see that?
4: Yeah.
2: Yes.
4: It's great.
2: It's just red light therapy, right? Had he tried
4: today,
2: it before?
4: Today Flavio tried.
3: How did
4: for
3: he get
4: the first
3: on?
4: Time.
2: For the first time,
3: yeah. How did he get
2: did
3: on?
2: He like it?
4: I don't ask him, but
2: I love red light therapy.
4: Yeah. I have at home all the stuff, but in Wimbledon we have all this stuff in just one machine, so it's very good.
2: You love this stuff,
4: yeah,
2: I know, Julia.
4: I love all the kind of
2: fun
4: recovery
2: tools.
4: from nutrition, supplements, and all the other stuff, red light. And
3: are you always looking for new things that you could try with your player that maybe someone else is trying or they're not trying or you've read about or you've heard about?
4: Yeah.
2: You do all this data, right?
4: Sorry?
2: You do all the data, right, with him. Isn't he wearing something?
4: Yeah, we started last year to work with the GPS and for the external load, especially during the training. So we have a device that analyzes all the dates of all the training and all the matches with Flavio.
2: Right.
4: So we have a good point of view on the match, on the week, and on the season to try to manage the load when obviously it's possible, because sometimes it's not. Mm. So we try to find a good solution to have more objective dates and to have a better external load, no? Mm-hmm. To calculate better the external load.
2: For a tennis player, what would you say is the most important thing as far as the load and impact, as far as getting your player better in that area?
4: Yeah, because obviously it's they spent a lot of time on the field, no? Mm. Training, matches, but it's hard to find a way to know how much they push, no, in a match.
2: Yeah.
4: Obviously, you can see, you can talk with the player, but with this kind of device, you have a really good information about the acceleration, the deceleration, the training load, and so it's much better to with this kind of device to analyze and after manage all the load of the player.
2: Because that would give you so much information about recovery as well for you,
4: yeah,
2: and your job.
4: Yeah, for sure.
2: Yeah.
4: In fact, is. In my opinion, the rule of the physio and the rule of the trainer are mixed. No, it's not. You cannot say that you do rehab without training or the opposite. No, so all the season is very, very tough for the players. So for me, the most important things is to manage the load when you have to push, and manage the recovery when you have to rest or do something for recovery better.
3: Mm. Are you all staying in the same house, Julian?
4: Yeah.
3: So did I hear you say when you first came in and were chatting to Jill that you were doing the cooking tonight?
4: Yeah.
3: Are you making?
2: Every night.
3: Are we all invited? I think I heard Julio say we're all invited.
4: For sure. For sure. I just have to advise, to say to Stefano, his coach, that now it's good to take some food to the supermarket. So I say that we need more.
3: We need more?
4: But no,
3: too kind. What is it? Is it a nice pasta tonight?
4: No, I don't cook pasta.
3: Oh, you don't? Oh,
4: I prefer rice.
3: Do you?
4: Yeah.
3: So what are you making?
4: Because gluten, no?
3: Of course, yeah. It's an enemy and a friend, Giulio, isn't it?
4: I'm a strange kind of Italian cook. But I love to cook, and I really love all the things about nutrition. So I love to go to buy, you know, to see the food to buy and to cook more healthy I can.
3: So is it chicken tonight?
4: Yes. Chicken, vegetables, rice, like a little bit like Asian food, no?
3: Yeah. Sounds lovely. We'll enjoy that, Julie, won't we?
2: Yeah, we're looking forward. What time?
3: Luckily, it's our favourite.
4: We start from 8 and after...
3: 8? It might just work. Might just work with our timings. Have you been... Now, I don't mean to be mean, but have you been watching the World Cup, which obviously is missing Italy this year, but have you been watching it?
4: Yeah, Flavio... Everyone knows that Flavio is a great fan of football. I think love football more than tennis. So we obviously Italy, unfortunately, is not in the World Cup, but we like to watch all the matches. And today there is a very good match, Norway against Brazil. So we are a little bit under tension, no?
3: I want to talk to you about that in a second. Hold that thought. But we're just going to hang over, I think, and dart into centre court commentary, because Roman Safiulin is serving at 15-30, 2-5 down in the fourth set. Here is Peter and Barry.
5: Second serve from Safiulin, and the serve onto the backhand of Djokovic, cross court. Up the line goes Sifulin. Cross forehand into the net from Djokovic this time. And we're at 30-all, 2-5 in the fourth set.
6: That forehand, as he moves to his right, he's just not found the rhythm you would expect with that shot, Djokovic.
5: Sifulin just hanging in, trying to hang in. At least to force Novak to serve it out. And the serve. Onto the backhand of Djokovic. That backhand goes wide, and it's 40-30.
6: He's been able to dig in here impressively, Sifulin. Didn't look good for him, down two sets to love, but came back, win the third.
5: Crowd, well, a little bit restless here. I think they sense the sort of impending inevitability of things as it stands right now. But it can change as Sifulin, the first serve goes long, and he sends the ball back to Sifulin, who catches it on his racket. Good bit of skill there. Second serve from Sifulin, and the serve. Djokovic hits the old forehand. Sifulin goes with the cross backhand. Slice backhand from Djokovic. All cross court here. Now the top two backhand. This up the line from Djokovic. Blocked back by Sifulin. Cross court. Cross court forehand from Djokovic is two goods. Stepped in. Good angle. And we're at deuce.
6: That's brilliant from Djokovic. He'd love to get this match done here, given the problems he's had serving that far end all four times. He's been broken. Have been that the end that he is currently playing at. So he'd like to wrap it up here with another service break.
5: The end away from the royal box. We're at deuce. Sifulin, the serve. Blocked back by Djokovic, just gets over. Sifulin coming up the line. Djokovic throws up a high lob. It lands around the service line. Sifulin puts away the overhead comfortably into the juice court corner to go to game points.
6: Yeah, it's a good decision to let that ball bounce.
7: Advantage, Sifulin.
6: He's packed a punch today. A lot of winners that have come from his racket. 44 in all.
5: Only including seven aces in that count as well. So Sifulin with game point. And the serve. An ace. He's eighth. It may be his last. Because Novak Djokovic is serving for the match at 5-3 in the fourth sets.
7: Djokovic leads 5-3, 4 sets.
5: Well, there's hope. Don't know how much of it there is.
6: Oh, there's hope. There's hope because this is... has been a struggle for Djokovic. I mentioned difficulty serving that in. He hasn't convinced necessarily today. First point will tell us a lot here. Will Djokovic serve and volley, which is, has been a go-to play quite a few times for Djokovic.
5: So Djokovic, the serve coming in. Down the tees and ace. Great start, it's 15 love. He's 10th for the match. Sifulin again, just staying way back in the court.
6: It's as deep as he's been, actually. Serve and volley, surely.
5: Djokovic serves down the tee, blocked back by Sifulin. It rolls to the net. It's 30 love.
6: Well, he was so far back, he almost hit the ball from around about his ankles.
5: Yeah, Djokovic has played that well in terms of the situation and the setup, because there hasn't been a lot of variety, a lot of change from Sifulin. There's the serve. Down the tee, picked up by Sifulin again into the net. Racing to match points now is Novak Djokovic at 40 love.
7: 40 love.
6: Well, this is clinical service game, as we've seen from Djokovic. In a rush.
5: Match point, Djokovic. 40 love, the serve. He's serving volleying. He's going to play the forehand drop volley, and it's going to be superb. Well, he had his ups and downs in that match. A nice smile and a hug for his opponents. But Novak Djokovic is through to the quarterfinals of the championships for the 17th time. He's ninth in a row. He's 66 overall at a Grand Slam. He claps the crowd. He points to his heart. Because he didn't have it all his own way today, but he found a way. It was enough. 3 hours and 25 minutes on court. Djokovic wins 7-6, 6-3, 3-6, 6-3 over Roman Safiulin. And Barry Cowan, well, he won't be 100% happy with that performance today, but he got through.
6: His 106th win here at Wimbledon. He wasn't at his best, but in those 106 victories he's had, hasn't always needed to play perfect tennis, but it was a tough one for Djokovic. He was getting frustrated, had the warning in the third set again, losing the third set. Happened twice, Roland Garros. It's happened twice in a row here. I mean, of course he'll want to improve certain aspects of his game. But
5: Safiulin leaving the court, getting a huge round of applause. He's applauding the back. What a great tournament for him. Inside the world's top 100 again, and will continue to rise after his injury problems. Getting through qualifying and winning three matches here. He's a quality player, and we're going to see him ensconced in the top 100 again.
6: Yeah, he troubled Djokovic all right.
5: So Novak puts the bags down and steps up to the mark. He's going to be chatting with Annabelle Croft after his four-set win here on centre court.
8: Well, well played, Novak. Qualifiers are always notoriously tough to play against. That seemed like quite a battle, almost 3.5 hours. Just give us your take on the win today.
9: Yeah, another hard fourth win. Roman started very well. I mean, very aggressive. You know, I didn't feel maybe so comfortable from back of the court. I knew it's going to be a challenge staying in the rally with him, particularly from that end, you know, where you played against the wind pretty much the whole match. So just very solid player. You know, I respect him a lot. I've not, you know, I played him in different surfaces, never on grass though. And he has had some great wins this week. Wish him good luck for the rest of the season. He should be proud of the performance he had today.
8: And what about your own tennis? We saw quite a bit of serve volley from you today. Are we seeing a little bit more of that?
9: Yeah, I mean, I don't get to feel inferior from back of the court with too many players, to be honest, throughout my career. Today, it was one of those days where I didn't want to stay in the rally for too long, to be honest. So I had to mix things up, and it worked. Some moments it worked, some it didn't. But in the end, I found, I think, the accuracy really and precision with the first serve that really got me out of the trouble in the fourth.
8: It certainly did, and that terrific volley at the end as well. You've got four matches under your belt. You're into another quarterfinal here. You're 17th, actually. How do you reflect back? Yes, worth of an applause. How do you reflect back on the week so far, and how much are you enjoying Wimbledon 26?
9: Survive to thrive. That's how I feel. So hopefully the thriving part is coming.
8: And just finally, you're known for your focus and concentration out on court. Does your mind ever wander out there?
9: And if and it does the outbursts wander, as well.
8: The what?
9: The outbursts, you know, the meltdowns. I had a few of those today as well. I apologize.
8: But does your mind ever wander? And if it does wander, where does it wander to?
9: Does it wander, is yes. Your question.
8: Yes.
9: You played, right? Back in the days, you remember? Our mind wanders all the time.
8: Okay.
9: And very hard to keep it in the present moment. Whoever does that is a winner.
8: Okay, well, you were a winner today, and you're into the quarterfinals. Well done, Novak Djokovic.
5: Yep. Well, it's an honest
3: assessment,
5: really.
3: He's a relieved man, I think, Novak Djokovic, out there today. Cannot get off court quickly enough. A little bit out of sorts at times today, but through to the next round, that is all that he will care about. And it will be Felix Auger-Aliassime or Alejandro Davidovich-Fokina who are in a real battle on number one court. The first set has gone the way of the Spaniard, and they're 3-all on serve, Alejandro serving at 40-30. In the second set, so we'll be updating you on that regularly. I'm pleased to say we've still got Giulio Rubini, who is Flavio Caboli's fitness trainer, with us. Giulio, it's lovely to have you with us. Thank you so much. A few closing, very important questions. Here's the first one. Loved his Matias Cunha surfing celebration yesterday. Was that your bet with Flavio or somebody else's to do that?
4: the bet with the assistant coach that say to you, to him, to do this kind of celebration. But after Flavio in the first two matches

0: forget it. And he did yesterday. So, and there are a lot of answer about Manu,
1: yeah,
0: and the same player.
1: Yes,
0: that's really pretty funny.
1: And he said when he was asked yesterday that his next one he's going to do is the Viking rowing celebration from the World Cup. He said that in an interview last night, and he also said, "I've been doing my homework, Julio." He also said that he was going to do it after Norway beat Brazil in the World Cup. Yep.
0: So it's what. How he say that? How you know that? Because we talk about yes, but after he said that he cannot do a celebrate against Brazil after doing after he did the Brazil one. So maybe we have to if we win we have

0: to weigh something special.
1: Oh, so it might be special. Now, that's my next question. Is he going to win his next round against Alex de Minaur? Because that's a tricky opponent for Flavio, isn't it?
0: It's a tricky opponent. He's a really strong player, really physical player. So we know that Flavio, every time he plays with against him, it's a little bit tough for him. So we know that there is a really fight, a battle, but we know that we have a good warrior. So we wait for today, we wait for tomorrow, and let's see what's happened.
1: Well, look, it's been a pleasure and a joy having you up here. Thank you so much for coming to see us.
0: Thank you. Sorry for my not proper English.
1: Your English is fantastic.
0: I tried to do my best.
1: You've done a brilliant job. It's better than my and Jill's Italian, which is not very good. But maybe you can help us with that this evening when we join you for dinner, yeah?
0: For sure.
1: Absolutely. We'll be there, Jilly, won't we?
2: Perfect.
1: Absolutely. Yeah. Good luck for the rest of the week and good luck tomorrow against Alex de Minaur. Thank you so much.
0: Thank you.
1: That is Giulio Rubini, who is the fitness coach of Flavio Caboli, who's had some fantastic performances this week, the finalist at Roland Garros, and going very well again here at Wimbledon 2026. Just an update on the score on court one. Felix Auger-Aliassime doing a good job of trying to fight back against Davidovich Fokina, but his love 30 on his serve is Felix, so under a bit of pressure against Davidovich Fokina, who is playing quite brilliant tennis so far this Wimbledon 2026, inspired no doubt by that first title success. If you have just joined us, just a reminder, you're listening to the Wimbledon radio channel. We're on air at 10 o'clock every day, local time, until the end of play. 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And across the United States, very good afternoon to you. Ooh, is it afternoon yet? Yes, it is, on the East Coast. Good morning if you're on the West Coast or somewhere in between, on SiriusXM and the SiriusXM app. And you can also follow us on Instagram, TikTok, and on X. Wimbledon Radio Channel is the handle for Instagram, Wimbledon Radio for TikTok, and Wimbledon CHNL for X. And email us radio@aeltc.com. That is how you can get in touch. Jill Craber still alongside me. It's fascinating hearing Giulio speak there about the preparations for a top 10 player like Flavio Caboli, and the level of detail that goes into everything.
2: It's amazing, especially the data. I mean, that's what fascinates me, is when he was talking about that in the, because it's such a big part of a tennis player's game, is not obviously the things that stand out, the skill, the quickness, the speed, but the deceleration he was talking about, that gives him so much information to help him as far as recovery for the player, especially with how many matches he's played, 5-set matches, also the amount of time he was on the court at Roland Garros as well, and to make that transition and just to be able to sustain that over the course of the last month and a half. I mean, it's outstanding, his physicality.
1: Okie dokie, hold that thought. Barry Cowan's just joining us as well. Hello, Baz, how are you?
2: Hi, Barry.
3: Good evening.
1: We're going to throw to Lindsay in just a second, but I want to just get your hot reaction, as it were, to Novak Djokovic today. That was a strange post-match interview from him as well.
3: I've got an apology to make to Jill. That was actually a really good call for her, because he got away with one today.
2: Well, me and Raj, yeah.
3: I mean, he was not... on another day, and maybe just for Safulin, maybe the matches that he played over the 2 weeks maybe just counted against him, but the interview was strange because the performance... I got away with one today. Yeah. That he was...
2: No, but you were, well, there's no need to apologize because you were right in the end, right? I mean, somehow Novak finds a way.
3: Yeah.
2: That's the thing. But he was...
1: Out of sorts.
2: He got lucky to win the first set.
3: Is that what you guys were saying? Because something, you know, in our job, sometimes you're involved in a match and sometimes you get all consumed.
1: You get stuck in the weeds.
3: You can do.
1: Yeah.
3: So was that the consensus?
1: Yes.
3: Here?
1: That's what we were saying. Yes. And in fact, I did think at the start of the fourth set, he had that break point, didn't he, Safulin?
3: Yep.
1: I wonder, we'll never know, but I wonder what might have happened in terms of an unravelling if he'd got the break early in the set.
3: And he served for the first.
1: Yes, he did.
3: He dodged one today, I think, Djokovic.
2: Yes,
3: but
2: I agree.
3: If he plays like that in the next match against FAA or ADF, he's not winning, in my opinion.
1: Let's just head out Baz, hold that thought. One sec. Court two, because there's a set point for Hubie Herkacz, Richard Connolly.
4: There's a couple, Sue, and if you blink, you might miss it. This has been a wonderful serving display from Herkacz.

0: Ekenserv here. Struff is his opponent, Jan Leonard Struff from Germany, who shanks a forehand out of court. And in half an hour, Hubie Hurkacz has taken the opening set 6-3. Some quick numbers for you. 25 of 29 first serves landed for 86%. 13 of those 25 didn't come back, and 7 of them were aces. He touched 145 miles an hour in that set. Watch out, Wimbledon, on this form. Hubie Hurkacz is coming. He's taken the opening set against Jan Lennard Struff by 6-3.
1: Is that massive serve is certainly weaving its magic. Baz, I'm so sorry. I interrupted you mid-flow there to bring you that set point. Just finish that point that you were making today about Novak Djokovic, because I wonder if he just looked a bit weary, actually, today after four quite intense matches. It's not always the duration. Sometimes it's the emotional intensity of them, isn't it?
2: Well, he wasn't happy with his eyes at the start, and he has suffered from hay fever in the past. I don't know whether that was a factor. I don't know whether it was just the wind was a factor. I did say right at the end with Peter that I remember watching his match in 2011 against Tomic on court one in the quarterfinals. And I watched it, I thought, there's no way he's winning Wimbledon. Guess what happened 5 days later?
1: He won Wimbledon.
2: He won Wimbledon. So Djokovic has always been someone that can just do enough to get through that match. But yeah, I mean, he looked half a step slow on the forehand. I found it fascinating that he served and volleyed as much as he had to, and he talked about it, didn't he, with Annabelle Croft?
1: Yeah, he said he was suffering at the back of the court, and that hasn't happened to him very often.
2: It's reassuring, though, that even the greatest have bad days. the problem with most of us, Jill, though, our bad days, we're on the flight home.
3: I was just going to say, I mean, they'll be the first ones to admit, though, that they have bad days and they have struggles and adversity that they face. But the top do it so well where they're able to get out of it. And he just proved again how he's able to get out of a situation. Now, I do feel like Safulin got tight in those moments where he was serving for the first set in particular. But that's what Djokovic has basically produced, is because of his greatness and how well he's been able to get himself out of jam so often. You know that's happening. It just puts that much pressure on your side of the court.
1: It just felt like a very different performance and feeling about him today to what we saw on Friday with that dazzling match against Artur Rinduknecht, which was fantastic. But it didn't feel like that today at all.
2: Yes, but we're seeing a trend. And unfortunately, that trend is not a good trend. Roland Garros, up 2-0 against Roy, lost the third, kind of was struggling through, 1-4. We know what then happened. Fonseca, up 2-0, lost in five, only the second time in 303 matches that he lost from 2-0 up. Rinduknecht, it was a flat third set, up 2-0. We're talking about someone, and once he's got a play, he does not let go.
1: Yeah.
2: So he hasn't been as ruthless in the last couple of majors, and that is a little bit of a concern, because if you're doing that against the elite players, we know what's then going to happen.
1: 15 sets he's played of tennis. And I also wonder, part of it is, and I don't know, I mean, you cannot escape a discussion about the fact that he's 39 and physically what his body is having to do against players sometimes 10, 15 years younger than him, maybe sometimes even more. But managing the energy expenditure at a Grand Slam is always key. And you get the sense that he just was a little bit irritated today. It was another four-set match. That's 15 sets he's played so far. He might have to play another 15 to win the title if that is to be his destiny. And then you ask the question if physically, never mentally, but physically, because he hasn't played much tennis this year, he's managing what he does in the other events, if physically that will catch up with him. Jill, I'll look at you first.
3: I mean, that's the one thing that comes to your mind, right? Just because at 39 years of age, as we watch the cheering of Sabalenka and Osaka taking to the court, and I think it's the same outfit, actually, that Osaka had the other day.
1: It
3: if
1: is.
3: I'm correct. Yeah,
1: it looks, it is.
3: It just flows so beautifully.
1: It's kind of a kimono. It does. It's beautiful.
3: I mean, I think that is the question, right, that we talk about all the time with Novak is physically. And he was doing his stretching again on the court today, and you pick up on it and you start to wonder. After that first set, his face did look rounded. He was huffing and puffing after that first set. But again, he's able to find another level and even physically. But Barry was saying, you know, he did feel like he was a step slower today than in his previous matches. So it can.

0: add up over the course of 2 weeks. So I don't know. It'll be interesting to watch.
1: Out wide,
0: yeah,
1: to the forehand.
0: Out wide
2: in
0: to the
2: struggling.
0: Forehand. Yeah.
2: Now, we had a very, very polite disagreement, didn't we, today about who we think is going to win this match. You think Aryna Sabalenka is going to win it. I'm giving Naomi Osaka more than a squeak in our breakfast show this morning.
0: Am I the tiebreaker?
2: You are the tiebreaker.
0: I'm going to go with
2: sort
0: Sabalenka.
2: Sort out two squabbling children. Sabalenka!
0: Yeah.
2: I thought we were friends, Jill Craibus.
0: I've been wrong today.
1: We're always wrong, because if we were never wrong, we'd have our own boat.
2: We would.
1: We'd be...
2: We'd be sailing off into the distance, going on a very nice cruise somewhere very, very tropical and warm. But you can just hear the chair umpire having a chat to both of them. Aryna Sabalenka at the Royal Box end on centre court, and Naomi the other side of the net. Resplendent in that kimono cape. It's kind of like a flowing drape of what looks like chiffon as she removes it now and heads to the chair. And then bounces down to the far end of the court. Now, this is not a head-to-head that she's enjoyed recently. They've met three times this year, and they've all gone the way of Aryna Sabalenka. But I think on grass, especially given the way that we've seen Naomi Osaka play in the last couple of weeks on this surface, she's finally beginning to make friends with it. And because Aryna Sabalenka has been vulnerable, hasn't she, since Roland Garros, and including Roland Garros, I just feel there's more than a little sniff of a chance today for Osaka to get a huge win and a statement one as well on this surface in a section of the draw which is absolutely horrendous when you look at it, because the winner of this plays Karolina Muchova, and then waiting in the wings potentially is either Jess Pegula to face either Belinda Bencic or Coco Gauff. There are no easy matches to be found here.
0: It's a pretty packed side of the draw, yes. But it's not supposed to get easier.
2: So no, that's true.
0: That's just the nature of it. But Sabalenka had a tough one. I thought it was going to be tougher, actually, against Ostapenko. And I think when I watched that match, I think that's why I'm choosing Sabalenka today, because she had six unforced errors in that entire match against Ostapenko. It was absolutely amazing.
2: But Barry made a brilliant point about the dips that we're seeing in Novak. And we're starting to see those in Aryna Sabalenka, aren't we?
0: But
2: we saw it in Paris.
0: I didn't see that in Ostapenko at that match.
2: Yet. We haven't seen it here yet.
0: Oh, correct.
2: Is the point I'm trying to make.
1: I actually, bizarrely, I've switched it into a positive for Sabalenka, what happened at Roland Garros and what happened in Berlin. Almost the pressure's off because of what happened with her having those six love sets. And, you know, I really like what I've said consistently this week. I really like what I saw. A week last Saturday, when I saw her practice, she's looking to add extra layers to her game, which Max Meerney said to me, who's part of the coaching team, at the moment it's not necessarily happening in the matches, but they're seeing it more and more in practice. And that might be the difference in a matchup like this,
2: it
1: where
2: might.
1: You've got both these two women who are great ball strikers.
2: They sure are. Naomi Osaka dealt really well with a little comeback from Daria Kazakina in the second set in their match on Friday on court one, but she's looked pretty ruthless so far this year, as has Aryna Sabalenka, as you say. And I just wonder if both of these women, but particularly Aryna, would have just raised an eyebrow at the exits yesterday of the defending champion Iga Swiatek and Elena Rybakina.
0: Well, I actually thought that on the other side too, and that's why when Anna Samova and Keys took to the court, that was right after Iga, and I felt like that's why I think that match was a bit scratchy at the start, because all of a sudden that side opened up. But that, yeah, that's just, I think it just opens up for everyone, and it puts a new perspective on everyone in the draw.
1: Yeah, I think if a player is looking at the other half and go, oh, that's going to be easier, I think it's a wrong mindset.
0: You don't want to do that, yes.
1: I think you there's so many good players in this top half that I think for Sabalenka, she's got to be focused in on this, not on the fact of what's happened in the chaos of...
0: I do think she's pretty good at that, though.
1: I
0: think Sabalenka is pretty good at that.
2: Looking in the lower section of the draw, I'm going to make a prediction, and I would love your view on this. I am going to say that I feel that the finalist in this lower section will emerge from either Keys, Noskova, I'm going to say it, Ayala.
0: Okay.
2: Thoughts?
0: I was going to say Keys or Noskova and Kostyuk, potentially.
2: Barry?
1: You know who the highest ranked player is in the bottom half, don't you?
2: We're tapping Elisa Mertens.
1: No, Noskova.
0: Noskova.
1: Noskova. I've got to stick with my pick.
2: Was she your pick in that section?
0: No, Keys was.
2: Oh, was it?
1: Yeah, Keys was my pick. I think Ayala will struggle to reproduce the performance of the other day. The high, we know what happened when you have the high.
2: Yeah.
1: Paolini has gone through it quietly.
2: Yeah, she has.
1: And I think for Kostyuk, Kostyuk is one of those players, she's improved so much.
2: Yeah.
1: Could she be just the dark horse in the bottom half because of her all-round skills? I mean, she packs a punch from the back.
2: She does.
1: She volleys well. She's fearless when she hits an aggressive return.
2: I just wonder how much Roland Garros will lurk in her memory, because she had a golden opportunity there, having beaten Elina Svitolina, and she wasn't able to beat Maya Linska, was she? And I wonder if she faced Iella, if that would trigger a kind of muscle memory that's not a positive one, because that was a great chance for her, wasn't it? And she didn't take it.
0: Well, I've thought about that, but I think she's gotten to the place where she's so strong in the mind now that I personally don't think that would come up. Of course, I don't know, but she's so mentally tough
2: but
0: at this stage.
2: She wasn't mentally tough there.
0: Yeah,
2: was she?
0: Such a weird match, though. I mean, Helenska is so... It was Helenska.
2: Yes.
0: Yeah, it was. She's such a strange player to play, especially on the clay. And she was just going through the draw. I mean, I don't think anyone would have predicted that she would have gotten to the final.
2: True.
0: But she's a tricky player.
2: Yeah.
0: And Kostyuk, I mean, she'll be the first one to admit that grass was not her favorite. It's not her favorite surface. But she has gotten to the stage where she's taking it on board. And she almost like Zverev last year, where he started, or the 2 years ago, where he started embracing the grass a bit more. I feel like she's at that stage now where she's like just taking it as it comes.
2: I think she's,
1: Do you know where I am, Sue, on this? And I think that when you're a tennis player, an elite tennis player, and you're in and around the top 10, they don't think like the normal person. And you learn to take hits. You've learned to take hits throughout your junior career, throughout your professional career. And the ability, why they're so high, is that ability to be able to put behind huge disappointment. So you might see an emotional breakdown on the court, but they keep coming back. And we saw it with Zverev, we saw it with Murray. I mean, there's a long list of players. Goran Ivanišević, heartache of Wimbledon finals. And half an hour after he lost one Wimbledon final, he was on the running track. 400 yards away, running 400 meters. It's that ability to just keep coming back. And I think for Kostyuk, what happened there in Roland Garros is like Andreeva, what happened last year at Roland Garros.
2: Yep.
1: She might not get over the line here this next week, but she will get over the line at some stage.
2: Very good points. Well made. Arina Sabalenka serving at 30 love. A couple of very good opening service points for the world number one. Serving from the Royal Box end of things at the start of this match, 22 minutes past five local time, and we've got set points on number one court. I wonder if we can dive into commentary there. Let's head over there quickly to Barry Milnes and Raj Chaudhry.
3: That change of pace.
4: Great change up from the Spaniard. What a chance this now to go two sets clear of the third seed. Oceania Azim, 5-6, 15-40, serves out wide, blocked forehand return, forehand drive from the Canadian into the forehand wing, a little dipping ball from the Spaniard, then he's forced under pressure in the backhand, wanted to perhaps lob it rather than try and drop it there, and Oceania Azim withstood that, winning from the net.
3: Well, high pressure moment there, Davidovic Fokina. Just trying to hit the pass, just seeing the replay, and then he motions. He did hit it at the very top of the racket, so the ball didn't obey his commands.
4: Still set point here for the Spaniard. 5-6, 30-40. Oceania Azim, the sun on his back at the far end to serve towards the Spaniard down below us, and he's aced him. And again, he's defied him. He still hasn't been broken in the whole of Wimbledon so far, although he is a set down.

0: directly lit up to our left. Blocked reply, forehand drive to forehand of the Spaniard. Run around forehand, off forehand hit, but then that leaves space up the other side, and the Spaniard's attacking that space. He goes strong up there, gets one ball back cross from his opponent, and then hammers the forehand winner into the corner out of Ogier Aliassime's reach. And for the third time in this game, it's the Canadian facing set point.
1: Again, it's that backhand down the line setting up the point. It was a forehand winner that ended it, but the backhand down the line gave him the position, stretched out Aliassime.
0: Spaniard just tugging on his shirt, wiping some sweat off his brow, sets himself now. Can he grab the set here? That's a big serve, and again, the Spaniard frustrated that he can't break through, and indeed can't take the set yet. That was another powerful serve, 130 miles an hour out wide. And it was the perfect placement with pace applied, attached to it. Such an even contest, so close between these two, as it always has been in previous encounters. Great serve down the middle at pace. That forces the point in the Canadians' favour. Nothing much that Davidovich could Keener could do but try and get onto the serve with a backhand return, but no way that was going back over the net. So this now the advantage to the world number four, the third seed, to try and take the second set into a tie break like they played in the first. He takes aim and fires this one, but only into the net. Davidovich for Keener then, as he often has done, stepping further back for the second serve so he can really take a big swing at a lower paced ball. It comes to his back and he goes cross court with the two-hander, but then he's rushed wide. He's hoisted a very high lob. The bounce smash coming from the Canadian, and he hammers that through. And he is still in the set. And set number two going to a tiebreak as we had in the first.
1: That feels just about right, doesn't it, Barry, that this send would again conclude with a tiebreaker. And it felt in that set that the Spaniard was knocking on the door, whether it be break points or just little windows of opportunity on Aliassime's serve. But Felix stood strong and has brought himself to the tiebreaker.
0: The Spaniard's just gone up to his chair. I think he's applied a new bandana.
1: Yep, just probably felt the other one was a little bit sweat-soaked.
0: No surprise.
1: Freshen up a little bit before this critical moment in the match.
0: Well, the sun sort of coming around to his back now as he serves from the near end. The start of this second set tiebreak, the Spaniard, who has played so well, he's on this seven-match win streak, a title winner for the first time by taking the prize in Mallorca in the ATP 250 event there prior to Wimbledon. And now he drives a forehand strongly, but that comes back. The counter punch from the Canadian that time. It wasn't quite deep or strong enough into the corner from the Spaniard. And it's this Canadian who finds a way to hurt him with his reply.
1: Oh, what a pass there on the full stretch. Just whipping it cross court. Davidovich Fokina not even able to make a step or plan that ball in any way. Just a high quality shot.
0: Great shot, that kind of lasso finish around his head, Rafa-like, but as a right-hander. Second point of the tie break, second point one in the tie break. That's a huge serve. And it goes up off the frame and is eventually fielded by somebody in the stands who gets one of the biggest cheers of the afternoon. And has now thrown that ball back. 2-0 to Ogier Aliassime, having saved three set points, the only break points in the second set in that last game before the tie break. Great serve, but the return is good to the backhand cross court then from the Canadian, and the same from the Spaniard, working with his two-hander to his opponent's two-hander. Change of direction by the Canadian, who then switches it again to the backhand wing, going cross court. Matching that though, Davidovich Fokina using his backhand, being patient here. Now some slice from the Canadian, just over the net, dug out by the Spaniard, and it's a poor backhand chip

0: from the Canadian that goes long.
1: Well, such an intense backhand rally where they just went toe-to-toe cross court. It was, in fact, the Davidovich-Pekina backhand that landed short inadvertently that drew the error from Ali Haseem, who just didn't get up to the ball and then reached for it, sending it long.
0: Second set tiebreak in a best of five match always feels like a huge moment because, you know, potentially you could be two sets up or minutes later you could be all square again. Backhand cross court from the Spaniard is strong. Now he's got a little drop shot he's put into the corner. Ojeda Aliassime came up, but he couldn't cover the open space that he left as a result of that. Really smart play, and not for the first time. Davidovich-Fokina just being a little more creative, using the drop shot play, getting the Canadian out of position and then finishing off behind him.
1: Well, by my count, he's done that four times today, and he's won the point three of those four. He just missed one, but that one executed well. Had to follow it up with a good volley cross court. Had to be low with Ali Haseem outside the court.
0: Serve to the forehand. Takes it on the backhand, goes down the center. Bit of an effort to do it. Just inside the line, and at the very last, Davidovich-Fokina hit the ball. And then, he can't believe it. I mean, he's smiling, but having lost the point because the Canadian absolutely leathered a ball back onto the baseline with his forehand for a winner.
1: Well, the first one lands on the baseline and checks up, and Davidovich-Fokina can't believe it's in, somehow fights it off, and it floats back down the line. But Ali Haseem just rifled the next one and seemed to land almost on the same spot.
0: So it's a mini break in the Canadians' favor once again. 3-2 ahead now in the tie break, serving from the far end. He's gone tee, but he's gone wide. Does take quite an age between first and second serves, but he wants to get this right. It's in play, runs around, hits that off forehand strongly into the corner, but well replied, and then even better from the Canadian covering. I mean, you know, Davidovich-Fokina didn't do much wrong there, Raj.
1: Not at all, and that's, I have to say, in the rally points, once we've gotten into a rally, that was probably one of the most aggressive points from the Canadian. He just amped up that forehand. Three shots back-to-back that actually carried so much weight.
0: Well, they're both taking on some fluids at the sides of the umpire's chair as they change ends. Davidovich-Fokina just using his red Wimbledon towel to wipe down before heading to the far end. And it will be Ojeda Aliassime who saved three set points before the tiebreak. Critically, crucially, he managed to do that. But now he's got the edge here in this tiebreak itself, 4-2 ahead. And he'll serve this next point from the near end. He'd won seven of their previous eight tiebreaks before this encounter.
2: Violation warning, Mr. Ojeda Aliassime.
0: But he has been warned for taking too long. Well, I have remarked that he does take quite a time, and Mariana Veljevic confirming that that was the case there and giving him a warning as a result. How will he serve now? Into the net. Back to his mark. And the Spaniard stepping back at the far end. Again, choosing that tactic to give himself a big swing at this. He makes it. But he doesn't hit that deep. He's under pressure, but then he pings a pass down the line. It played into his hands. Ojeda Aliassime looking up to the skies, and he's got a hand on his chin and a wry smile because he didn't do enough. When the short ball came back off the return, he then hit into the corner. But, oh dear, what's happened? Davidovich-Fokina has hurt his ankle in the process of making that great strike. He's holding his ankle, left ankle now. He's stood at the back fence. And we're just seeing what happened there. He kind of had to put a lot of weight on that. He didn't actually seem to turn it over. But then when he walked back towards his towel, I think he suddenly felt a lot of discomfort. And he's actually got the umpire now coming out of her chair to see if he's okay and see if, yeah, he needs some attention, I think. He's just flexing that left leg, the ankle.
1: It's quite odd. As he walked away from that, there was no wince of pain when he made the movement.
0: Nope.
1: And he started walking back to his towel. Didn't seem to have any issue, but as he got his towel, reached down, started working with his ankle, and he did sort of grimace in pain.
0: Well, I think what's going to happen, that the trainer, there is a trainer sat at the far end of court. I think he's deciding, look, I'll carry on at the moment in the tie break, which is good to see. But he may need some attention after it. But what a shot he hit to get back on serve. 3-4, serves down the center. Reply comes to his two-hander. He goes back cross court. The same from the Spaniard, sorry, from the Canadian, who then hits long. Well, the missed opportunities, really. It was a mini break up, but now he's fallen behind in the tie break here. Sorry, 4-8, 4 points all. It's all going on. I'll try and get the score right, but 4 points apiece.
1: Well,
0: in this second set tie break, can the Spaniard, despite the pain he was obviously in just now, can he follow up by winning both points on his serve? Here comes the next one. Oh, he really went after that with some pace, but he's gone too far with it. Key moments here. The Spaniard serve. Forehand reply to his forehand. He goes up the line. Cross court, though, from the Canadian, and the slice is in the net. And there's frustration now, and it just seemed that he wasn't quite prepared to really put his full weight on that. That left ankle maybe out there and didn't have the shot. And it gives Ogier Aliassime a mini break again, now leading 5-4, 2 points to come on his serve that might give him the set.
1: Yeah, absolutely. Well, can Davidovich Fokina come up with another brilliant shot to snatch back the mini break?
0: All quiet again, but thousands here watching intently. 5-4 ahead, first serve in the net. Was coming in behind it, has to go back to his mark. Spaniard. Lots of small movements around. On his toes now, backhand reply, cross court. Again goes cross court, and that's a poor shot from the Canadian. It's a miscue off the two-hander that's veered high and wide.
1: Well, that's a well-struck backhand from Davidovich Fokina into the backhand of Aliassime, but seemingly a routine shot just off the frame of the racket. That tension is definitely building.
0: Which one of them is going to get a set point next? 5 points apiece. Big serve, return, just long, only just. Ogier Aliassime chased him behind the serve and then had to scuttle back because he suddenly thought that high ball might land on the baseline behind him. It just went over. And so it is that Ogier Aliassime now has a set point, 6-5 up in this second set tiebreak, having fended off those 3 set points prior to the tiebreak. But it is the Spaniard to serve from the far end. And his right-handed serve comes now, and it's strong to the forehand side, and then he goes forehand to the forehand corner, works this one up the line, thinks about coming in, stays back, works with the backhand, now with the forehand, he whips that one cross-court, comes back from the Canadian, cross-court deeper, though, from the Spaniard, and that's a really strong shot under such pressure, but not for the first time, Raj. He's landed it there, and it's had a great impact on his opponent's game.
1: Yeah, absolutely. He's is an impressive point from Davidovich Fokina. He had a moment that he was going to come in, and he decided against it and started backpedaling. And oftentimes, you're very vulnerable when that happens, but he reset the point and ended up forcing the issue from the forehand side. So really well done to save that set point.
0: And great to see that he's able to move as he is still.
1: Absolutely.
0: After that real concern about the left ankle. So he's coming back to this end now, commentary box end, as we look down from our high gantry here in the commentary booth. And he takes a deep breath, serving now 6 points apiece in the tiebreak. So both of them have had a chance to close this set, but it continues. 2 hours exactly they've been playing now. First serve in the net.

0: takes another ball. Serves this at pace. Comes back to his forehand and he's miscued. And he's so frustrated. He swishes, seven, almost hitting the ground with his racket, but he just bowed his head in frustration.
1: Well, looked like he saw an opening down the line and just snatched at that forehand, hit it. Just got it wrong. A lot of the frame, and he's still showing his frustration. Walking away from the baseline, shaking his head.
0: So after the 2 hours and all the great things he's done, he might find himself very shortly back on level terms. This for the set, for the Canadian. Serve to the forehand, reply's gone deep down the middle. Another hoisted forehand deep from the Spaniard, then a backhand drive from him, switches to the forehand, it lands in the corner, comes back short, he's gone with the backhand cross. How brave might he be? How brave might the Canadian be? He's just getting the ball back. He's refusing to miss at the moment from the far end, switching the attack cross court. That's a deeper shot, a stronger shot from the Spaniard, who's being brave, but he's ultimately overhit. And they are all square, and it's the Canadian standing like a statue, holding the pose. And after all that, Davidovich Fokino had the chances, first of all, to take the set. He couldn't do it. It's the Canadian who's hit back, and he's won the second set on the tiebreak, 8-6.
2: Wow, that was some battle. And now Alejandro Davidovich Fokino, we're just seeing on our monitor here in centre court, just getting the physio out to have a look at that left ankle, which it looked fairly innocuous, but I was commentating on that tournament in Mallorca in the build-up to Wimbledon, and I do recall he had a little bit of a slip on that side and had a little bit of a problem with it. So we'll keep you updated on that. Here on centre court in front of us, Aryna Sabalenka in trouble, big trouble, as a forehand balloons long, serving at 1-3, already a breakdown. And now a chance, Jill Krabus and Barry Caron alongside me, for the double break here.
3: Yeah, it's been Osaka that's been basically a backboard. And Sabalenka, as we know, both of them hit with a ton of pace off the ground. But Naomi's been putting a little bit more spin on the forehand, and she's gotten Sabalenka already a little bit flustered, and a couple wild shots from Sabalenka off the baseline.
2: If only somebody could have seen this coming today.
3: I know.
4: Oh, you've gone early, Sue.
2: I have gone really early. Only because I'm going early this evening at 6 o'clock, so I've got to get it in now before the fight back inevitably starts. Mind you, as she turns to stare at her camp on centre court, because that forehand has gone long. Much has gone long from the racket of the world number one. And right now, Naomi Osaka, it's the sort of start she would have signed for at breakfast this morning, Barry. 4-1 with a double break.
4: Yeah, this is high-octane tennis. And this is more really about how well that Osaka is playing. I mean, she has not put a foot wrong. She's barely missed a ball. And for Sabalenka, as we know, if she can't get through the defences of someone, what does she do? She hits even harder.
2: She does.
4: And so those unforced errors, well, officially they're counted as unforced errors, but they're almost forced errors because that's what she feels that she has to do.
2: Yeah. Well, trouble indeed brewing for Aryna Sabalenka. In terms of what's happening on number two court, just to update you, actually, Hubie Hurkacz has taken the opening set by 6-3, but Jan-Lennard Struff, who has been super resilient, one thinks of that five-set victory over Brandon Nakashima in round two, well, he's fighting back. He's on serve in the second set, 5-4, so Hurkacz is going to have a pinch point there, serving to stay in the second set at 4-5 very shortly. But our focus right now is trained very much on Naomi Osaka, dancing almost down to the royal box end of centre court, collecting the balls and serving in a really good place now. This is time to put the foot on the accelerator and zoom on, Barry, isn't it?
4: Absolutely. I always feel in these situations that even if Osaka wins the set but limps over the line, and when I say limp, maybe that's not the right word, but just stumbles over the line like a 6-4, you feel that the match has already changed, where if she can just win this set 6-1 or 6-2, then that could help her go into set two. But and she's just started this sixth game with an ace. How focused and how well she is playing.
2: She served really well the other day against Daria Kazatkina, that distinctive double waggle of the racket, if you like, in the build-up to the serve, which she unleashes into the middle of the surface box. And Aryna Sabalenka goes down the line with the return, but that was a mighty and meaty first strike from Naomi Osaka, and there was nothing, Jill Krabus, that the world number one could do about it.
3: No, she's serving so well, and she's placing the ball on those short balls right into the corner and getting Sabalenka on the stretch. But I agree with Barry. She looks incredibly focused. She actually, her body language is so positive overall, Osaka.
2: 81% she won behind the first serve against Daria Kazatkina. And at the moment, she is thumping balls all over the court. She's just missed one, which is something of a collector's item, the way she started this match.
3: But even her response after that, it was still like just jumping around. She immediately got back, asked for the ball. It's such a good, positive response from Osaka, even after that mistake.
2: Well, Arina Sabalenka has seen this movie before, just one or two times, so she won't be panicking if that's even in her vocabulary.
4: Sorry, Sue, the concern for Sabalenka so far, she'd only hit three winners. I mean, she is someone, as we know, Sue, that likes to hit winners.
2: How many has Naomi Osaka hit, as a matter of interest?
4: Six, and only four unforced errors.
2: And for the unforced errors tally, as we see one from Sabalenka, how many there?
4: Nine.
2: Ooh, okay.
4: And this is almost where, I think, for Sabalenka, because plan A is not working. Hit the ball harder and harder. So it's the ability there to maybe just use the slice, Jill, just to try and change the rhythm of the point.
2: Or the drop shot, which has also been an ever eye-catching feature of her game in the last year or 18 months.
3: I just feel like now she hasn't had the opportunity, really. I mean, there haven't been that many long rallies. Osaka has been looking to take control right away. The depth off the ground, too. It's not easy to slice off the depth that Osaka has been bringing. But I agree with you. I think that change of rhythm right now, just to disrupt Osaka somehow, that was a good get on that return. And unusual mistake from Osaka going for the backhand down the line. So it's back to deuce.
4: Yeah, just 3 points over nine shots. 27, 0-4.
2: Osaka then at deuce, 4-1, opening set. Looking for a huge forehand down the line, then coming into the forecourt off a short ball, and Arina Sabalenka was hurried to her right-hand side to try and make the running pass on the forehand. Didn't happen.
3: And she's rushing her. I mean, you just get the sense, even with Sabalenka, is just, I just keep seeing her running from side to side, and Osaka has just been rushing Sabalenka on the baseline.
2: Three times they've met this year. After a long gap between meetings, the first meeting was in New York in 2018, and Naomi Osaka has just unleashed a vicious forehand that traveled so quickly and skidded through the back of the line, just catching the back of it. It was honestly blink and you'd miss it stuff. And Arina Sabalenka just stared accusingly at the baseline and then at the scoreboard. 5-1 down she is in this opening set, and this has escalated quickly, just 26 minutes gone. And what a start for Naomi Osaka. Let's join our commentary team on centre court for this one, Phil Studd and Claire Curran.
5: You have to do a double take looking at the scoreboard in the far left-hand corner of this glorious centre court, because Naomi Osaka is leading the world number one, Arina Sabalenka, three times a Wimbledon semi-finalist. 5-1 with a double break, and that lopsided scoreline, you'd have to say, is reflective of the balance of play. Osaka, even though she's not landing her first serve very often, is out-dueling Sabalenka, out-hitting her at the moment. As Sabalenka plays the drop shot, Osaka can't get there. That was smart play. And that's something that Sabalenka, Claire, has added to her game. She is very good in the forecourt, but those drop shots as well, she's very adept at playing.
6: Yeah, soft hand skills, and right now Sabalenka is starting to think, OK, I'm going to have to change things up slightly here, make a little bit of a change, a move.
5: Because the full-blooded hitting hasn't really worked for her so far. We've seen quite a lot of wild errors. That was secure, though, on the overhead, on the angle.
6: That was a serve and volley from Sabalenka, just following a big, wide serve, coming in behind and just giving Osaka a different look. She's got to disrupt the Japanese player.
5: 30 love. And she looks to force Naomi Osaka to serve this set out, which has come and gone in a blur. And remember, Sabalenka has beaten her opponent today three times this year. They hadn't played since 2018 when Osaka won

0: at the US Open. An awful lot of water under the bridge for both since then in their respective careers, as Osaka misses with the backhand return and then has a little replay to herself at the Royal Box end. Sabalenka moves to 40 love, but Osaka has got to be delighted with the way she has started this match, like a train. Game points for the Belarusian to close the gap to 5-2 in the bright sunshine in the early evening here on centre court, and she does just that with a forehand plus one cross court. That was much more controlled, and we saw a bit of variety there from Sabalenka in her bid to turn the narrative around in this first set. But it's Osaka holding all the aces, 5-2 with a double break in the opener.
1: And it looks like she's taking four new frames onto the court, so that'll be four newly strung rackets. And whether that's just mental right now for Sabalenka, that she wants a racket with a slightly different tension in it. For me, I'm thinking, is it looser, which would give her a little bit more speed, or is it tighter, which would help her to maybe control the ball a little bit more? But I'm thinking that she wants it a bit looser. She wants to be able to hit through Osaka more, because when they're going topspin to topspin, Osaka is controlling these rallies. And she's not able, Sabalenka, to push Osaka back off balance. She's not controlling the point. So either Sabalenka's thinking, I need to go harder. But on the other hand, I would probably be thinking, I need to disrupt her. I need to change it up, play a slice, play a drop shot, just break the rhythm of Osaka.
0: How surprised are you that Osaka has very much been in charge in those extended rallies with the firepower she's bringing?
1: Well, she's been playing so well in the lead-up to this match, but she is 5-2 up, but there's only one or two little things that have made that happen. And the backhand down the line Osaka was hitting early on in the match, that secured the first break of serve when she went down there and she went into the forehand. There's still a lot to play, and when you think about it, it's like a heavyweight boxer. If you're trying to hit, can Osaka maintain that tempo through the course of potentially three sets?
0: Well, she's got the chance here to conclude what has been an immaculate set of tennis. And she's won the first point, Naomi Osaka. 15 love, 5-2, having scored a double break against the world number one, whom she's only beaten once and has been on the wrong side of things three times already this season. She fires a serve out wide. That was Indian Wells, a 2-4 win for Sabalenka. Madrid, which was a three-setter after Osaka won the first by tiebreak, and then that brilliant performance from Sabalenka at the French in the fourth round when it looked for all the world as though she was going to go on to win that elusive slam, only to lose in pretty spectacular fashion to Diana Schneider from a set and 4-1 up, losing 12 of the last 13 games. A real meltdown for Sabalenka. So far today, she's been second best. And she's seeing her return drift long as Osaka moves to within 2 points of bagging this opening set. Osaka, who said she used to be scared of playing on the grass, but clearly now is very much embracing it. Her footwork has been one of the features of her performance so far. And now she's even finding the big first serves. There's an ace out wide. Nothing Sabalenka can do about that.
1: And that's what Sabalenka has got to be worried about, because Osaka has room to improve on her serve. She still hasn't been broken.
0: Two set points, 31 minutes have gone. I think most people felt Sabalenka would certainly have the edge today. Well, that's certainly not the case so far. Osaka looking back to her brilliant best, 5-2. Can she nail the set here and now? Big cross-court backhand from Sabalenka and then two walloping forehands, but Osaka fighting fire with fire. The squash shot into the net from Sabalenka up the line, and Naomi Osaka is playing lights out tennis here on centre court. That was magnificent. It took the breath away, and it's left Sabalenka with an awful lot to think about as Naomi Osaka, for the first time in the fourth round here at Wimbledon, has taken the opener by 6-2 against the world number one.
2: And these surprises keep on coming in the women's singles in particular. Not surprisingly, Aryna Sabalenka, well, she's having a chat with the umpire. She is heading off court. The world number one is going to go off court. She needs a reset in more ways than one. Naomi Osaka playing some lights-out tennis on an electrifying Sunday afternoon at Wimbledon. Thanks to Sue, she heads off into the sunset. Jill Krabus will follow soon afterwards with her tail firmly between her legs after telling everybody that Roman Safin was going to beat Novak Djokovic. We won't mention that again. And she's actually still here going, he should have. Should, could, would, didn't happen. Now we'll catch up on everything else that is happening around the grounds in just a moment. I'm Marcus Buckland. I'll be joined shortly by Olga Savchuk, who at the moment is just folding up all her clothes.
3: Fashionable clothes.
2: Very, very neat and tidy young lady Olga is. You are listening to the Wimbledon radio channel and the time is 4 minutes past six.
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2: Welcome back to Centre Court, which is still bathed in sunshine. The shadows just starting to creep across, as they do at this time of the day. They arrive from opposite the Royal Box. So at the moment, all the great sportsmen and sportswomen who've been invited today are still feeling the heat to some extent. There are some very exotic fans being flicked in faces. I mean, the Royal Box is the place to be. It hasn't quite got to the stage where they have someone to fan your face for you. You do have to do it yourself. You've got a wonderful view, but they'll have had tea. They can nip in for a cool drink at any stage. And at the moment, Naomi Osaka is trying to keep her cool. She's just running up and down by the umpire's chair, keeping loose, having produced a magnificent set of tennis to take the first set by 6-2 against Aryna Sabalenka. Now, Olga, I know you didn't see all of that set, but how surprised are you to see Osaka in such a dominant position?
3: No, I'm not surprised at all, because I was covering her previous match and how dominant she was in that match and how clean of a performance she produced. So I'm not surprised at all, even though the last few matches went Sabalenka way. But I'm more surprised the way Osaka is running around the court. It's very rare. You normally see players either sitting or they're just taking a few balls and serve out, but she was doing a proper track and field kind of warm-up.
2: Well, you'd appreciate that because you're a bit of a track and field expert.
3: Thank you for mentioning that.
2: Well, in fact, you were telling me how good you are over hurdles. And you came up with a really interesting fact, actually. We were talking about in tennis, of course, players can get tight at key moments. And we were discussing other sports where nerves have a real effect. And I said to you, I think golf's the same. You know, an individual sport, you've got plenty of time to think. You come to a big moment on a golf course and you can easily just let the situation get away from you. But you have a close friend who came fifth in the Olympic final in Tokyo. And she came up with a very interesting comment.
3: Yeah, because I actually asked her, is it any chance that you can lose to a runner, you don't call it player runner, I guess, who is much lower of the ranking from you? And she said, no, there is no chance really unless you break your legs. But even no matter how tight you are before the start, you know that you're going to be in the window of certain time, and the player from much lower ranking cannot jump from this time 10 seconds faster, for example. So there is no way. And I said, that's incredible, because in tennis, I feel no matter how good you are, you can always on a day lose to anybody.
2: Yeah, absolutely. Well, we've certainly seen that at these championships. Osaka continues to do this sort of
3: shuffle,
2: yeah. And now she's stretching from side to side with her hands in a prayer position. And she'll have to keep on doing that because there is, at this stage, no sign of Aryna Sabalenka reappearing. So in the meantime, we'll go to number two court, where Hubie Herkacz took the first set against Jan-Lennard Struff by 6-3. They're into a second set tie break, and Hubie has the advantage. Richard Connolly.
5: He does, Marcus, and I think it's going to be a telling advantage because Herkacz has just won 2 points in a row against the Jan-Lennard Struff serve to move up 6-3 in this second set tiebreak. Struff has been the better player in this set. Hurkacz is about to steal it off him and take a 2-sets-to-love lead. 6-3 in the breaker from the far end. Hurkacz serves. Struff makes a good backhand return, and Hurkacz misses with the forehand wide. Struff, in regulation play up to 6-all, only dropped 4 points on his serve in the set. He's dropped 3 on his serve in this tiebreak, and it's still probably going to cost him. Another 2 set points to come for Hurkacz at 6-4 in the breaker, but he puts the first serve, this colossal first serve, into the net. This really has been an exercise in brutality, this match. Second serve, 6-4 in the tiebreak. Oh, it's a wild double fault from Hubert Hurkacz. I think I better put my predictions to one side. I thought he had the set in the bag there, Hurkacz. He was taken to deuce, Hurkacz, in the fourth game of the set. Struff had a couple of break points in the sixth game. He saved one Hurkacz with an ace at 144 miles per hour, then produced a die volley, Boris Becker style, at deuce in that game to help get out of it. That's why I say Struff's been the better player. He's been the one getting chances. He's been making returns. Hurkacz far less so, but here we are, still set point. Hurkacz on the attack. Struff hoists the high ball. The overhead from Hurkacz is terrific. And he clenches the fist and roars. He didn't get it on his own serve, but he took the point from Struff. So Struff dropped 4 points in 6 service games and then 4 points on his own serve in the tiebreak. And Hurkacz, having not been the better player in that second set, has taken a 2-sets-to-love lead here in this fourth round match as he looks to return to the quarterfinals. Struff's never been to a Grand Slam quarterfinal, and for the 36-year-old, it's a very long way back from here. Hurkacz leads by 2-sets-to-love.
2: Yeah, it most certainly is. Richard, thank you. On number one court, a reminder that Alejandro Davidovich Fokina took the first set in a tiebreak by 7-4 against Felix Auger-Aliassime, who hadn't been broken prior to the start of that match. Second set went the way of the Canadian by 8-6. What a tussle that's developing into. And they're currently level at one game all in the third. Arina Sabalenka is back out on centre court, serving at the start of set number two, having lost the first to Naomi Osaka by 6-2. And she's gone to 40-15. She's serving from the Royal Box end. Her team, as she came out at the start of the second set, all stood up and gave her a massive cheer. We had a member of her team up in the box yesterday, Jason Stacey, high-performance coach, looks after her mindset. I wonder what is going through her mind right now. What did she say to herself as she went off court at the end of the first set? Forehand is hooked across court by Sabalenka. Then a little bit of a miss hit. Osaka had an opportunity to attack. Well, she did try to attack, but she missed on her forehand wing. So, Olga Savchuk, Sabalenka does have the first game of the second set under her belt. It's going to be really interesting to see mentally how she deals with the next half an hour or so.
3: Yeah, but even in this first game of the second set, you could feel and see constant pressure from Naomi Osaka coming at Sabalenka. And it's very rare we're seeing that someone can overheat Sabalenka. And that's what Naomi Osaka is doing so well today. And she's being very stable when she's hitting her shots and playing close to the lines. It's a quite risky game, but she's going for it.
2: The one thing I missed, and Jill's still in the room, so she'll be able either to give a thumbs up or not, but I'm assuming Osaka came out in some sort of exotic outfit today. Yes, she did. Big thumbs up. And thumbs down there for Sabalenka with that return. It was the same outfit. As you know, Olga, you've already been voted sartorially the best dressed person on the Wimbledon radio channel, just ahead of Barry Cowan in his creased chinos that I think he's worn every day, and a t-shirt that actually smells as though it's been worn every day. Osaka, 30 love from the Royal Box end. Backhand return off balance from Sabalenka. Big plus one forehand winner for the Japanese player.
3: Big hit, and she did a little pause there. Tough to read.
2: What a confident display this is, up to now at least, for Osaka, who actually played well against Sabalenka in Paris a few weeks ago, but was emphatically beaten on the clay. And at that stage, it looked, I think, to just about everybody that Sabalenka was going to walk away with a title. And then, well, we all know what happened to her in the quarterfinals. And that forehand return is frustrating Sabalenka. It's gone straight into the net. Comfortable hold for Osaka.
3: Yeah, and even the mindset from Osaka today has been top. You can see her after losing this first game in the second set. She was sprinting towards the changeover. Just shows how she's trying.

0: to show her presence. Mm.
1: Well, she's now just bouncing up and down, taking up her return position behind her baseline, watching as Sabalenka prepares to send down what she hopes will be a big first serve, but she misses. And by the way, Olga, we were musing over the order of play for tomorrow. Would Arthur Ferry, the last remaining Brit, play on this magnificent court? And the answer is yes, he will. Backhand return from Osaka. Must have been right on the edge of the Sabalenka baseline, and that immediately puts Sabalenka under pressure, and she slices long. Arthur Ferry up against Grigor Dimitrov, second on center tomorrow. Alex Iala, the very exciting left-hander from the Philippines, will open proceedings, having beaten Iga Swiatek yesterday. And she certainly deserves to be back on center. I wonder just how far she might go. Who knows? That half of the draw is so open. Big forehand from Sabalenka. And then another forehand from Sabalenka, but that one goes wide.
0: Yeah, just very, very clean performance from Naomi Osaka. And you could see by stats that she's playing way more aggressive than Sabalenka. 29% she spends in attacking.
1: Iala tomorrow, by the way, plays the former finalist Jasmine Paolini. And Ogle will have interest in the last match on center court tomorrow, as that first serve misses, because the reigning French Open champion Sasha Zverev will be in action against Yuri Lehechka, and that could be quite a battle for Zverev. Forehand return, brilliant return from Osaka, dug out on the backhand wing by Sabalenka, who goes cross-court with a forehand, plenty of intent from her there, and that leads to a miss-hit from Osaka.
0: Again, very big hitting from Osaka, and it's Sabalenka who is constantly, you can see her, off balance.
1: Crowd enthralled. They've already watched an intriguing match involving Novak Djokovic and Roman Safulin, who at times was superb. His return position was certainly causing Barry Cowan and many others a little bit of concern. Maybe he handed some of the initiative back to Djokovic as a result of that. Still managed to take him to four sets, but Novak is a record breaker here at Wimbledon. Slice now on the backhand from Sabalenka. The double hander from Osaka is long. And she's back to 30 all. If you haven't heard the stat, that victory for Novak today was his 106th win at Wimbledon. It takes him ahead of Roger Federer. He's through to the quarterfinals for the 17th time and for the 9th successive time. Let's just quickly move away from here, because on court 18, Peter Makato's warming up his larynx ahead of a possible 14. Match point in a mixed doubles round two encounter. Peter.
2: Well, I thought, Marcus, the Djokovic match would be the warm-up I need, but okay, as Leila Fernandez serving here, 2 points away from the match with her partner, Joe Salisbury. They're taking on the British pairing of Maya Lumsden and Ben Jones. As we see here, Fernandez across forehand missing to go to 30-all. Yeah, it was Salisbury and Fernandez who won the opening set 6-4. Jones and Lumsden fighting back, winning the second 6-4. But it's been Fernandez and Salisbury, the steadier of the two pairs again. And they're at 30-all at 5-2, just an hour and 33 minutes on the clock, and not a spare seat to be had here on court 18, because a lot of the other courts have finished up for the day, and obviously with British interest, has kept a really good atmosphere out here on court 18. Plenty of other mixed doubles matches going on around the grounds at the moment. As we work our way through to the Thursday final. Oh, that's a bad second serve from 30, Fernandez. 40. Put it halfway up the net on a wicked angle. So 30-40. See if she can get herself out of trouble. Of course, mixed doubles here, they do play the third set. And we do play add scoring as opposed to the others around the world, the other majors. So Fernandez at 30-40. Serve out wide, picked up by Lumsden. Sitting underneath is Salisbury. He's not going to miss out there. Nice put away. So we go to Juice. I said, good crowd out here. Still people wanting to get in, catch the last few moments of this match. As Leila Fernandez gets herself ready, serving from the commentary end here on court 18. And the serve, forehand picked up here by Jones, but straight to Salisbury, who puts away the easy volley. And they've got a match point now. The Salisbury-Fernandez combination, unseeded.

0: They win over Cash and Shoes in the opening rounds. Jones and Lumsden. A wild card entry, but Fernandez match points. First serve goes into the nets. Second serve here. Match point for Fernandez. Serving to Lumsden. And the serve. Lumsden pick up the backhand. Fernandez there with a forehand cross. Backhand heavy from Lumsden. Picked up by Jones. He couldn't put it away. Put it straight to Salisbury, and that's the match done. And Salisbury Fernandez advance 6-4, 4-6, 6-2. They're into the quarterfinals here of the mixed doubles. Played in a good spirit, good crowd on number 18 court. But it's a win for Salisbury and Fernandez, Marcus.
1: Well done to them, and your larynx does sound perfect, as it did, of course, Peter, throughout that Novak Djokovic match. Back here on centre court, Naomi Osaka is at 1-2 and 15 all in the second set against Aryna Sabalenka, having taken the first by 6-2. And I've got a couple of, well, a good question for you, Olga, and an interesting just fact as well, as Sabalenka puts a really poor forehand return into the net.
2: Just don't ask me any questions about cricket.
1: Oh, I thought you were good at that. But maybe only when there's a producer in your ear giving the answers.
2: I knew that out of my head.
1: Can you remember what Donald Bradman's batting average was?
2: 400 something?
1: Well, no? He was good. He wasn't that good. Forehand from Osaka is good. 400. I mean, a team very rare.
2: This number from last year that you were testing me.
1: he would have had an average of 100 had he not been out for naught in his last innings, but he was 99 point something.
2: I mean,
1: but,
2: I was close, right?
1: Yeah, really close. Yeah, well done you. There are some great cricketers in the box today, including Andrew Strauss, who played 100 test matches for England, and Jimmy Anderson, who's taken more wickets than anybody else for England. Backhand to backhand here, and it's Osaka eventually who goes long. So 40-30, maybe Sabalenka's just feeling her way a little more into this match. I'll give you the fact and then the question that I have for you after this point. We are going to hear shortly, I hate to say this, from an Arsenal player. You might want to turn off your radio or your app for a few moments. But before that, it's a hold for Osaka. So two games apiece. Now, Olga, first of all, in four of the five slams in which Naomi Osaka has reached the quarterfinals, she has gone on to win the title. So if she does win today, we're really going to have to take her very, very seriously. The question for you, a Japanese man and woman has reached a Wimbledon quarterfinal. It happened in 1995. Can you name the two players? So that's
2: women, probably. That's a Krumo, Sugiyama.
1: Yeah, that, I mean, the question. Jill's still here. I'm not asking you, Jill.
2: You,
1: I'm asking.
2: Leap sign better. I mean,
1: I don't know. Honestly, there's a cheating
2: here. No, I say either Sugiyama or Data Krum. 95, you said?
1: 1995, yeah.
2: Data Krum?
1: Well, I haven't actually got the answer in front of me. Max, can you please give me the answer as well? I mean, that's where I would go.
2: I think Data Krum, yeah.
1: And
2: the male.
1: The male, have a think about that. I mean, I guess. Was one? Well, no, it's not, because 1995, obviously, it wasn't Kei Nishikori. Sabalenka's lost the first point of this service game, but she comes in and clubs away a good forehand from a mid-court position to go to 15 all.
2: No hesitation there from Sabalenka on an approach shot.
1: Still on serve in the third set on number one court. Davidovich-Fokina at 2-3, one set all with Felix Auger-Aliassime, who has yet to drop serve. Came into the match today with a 100% service record. That is still the case after two tie breaks in the opening two sets. And we've been hearing from Richard Conley how Hubie Hurkacz has gone into a two-set lead against Jan-Lennard Struff on number two court. Sabalenka, 2-all, 15-all from the royal box end, serving to the forehand. And a miss hit, really, I think, across the court on her forehand wing from Osaka.
2: Yeah, it was a good serve from Sabalenka. It was a high bounce. Good to mix it up. I have an answer for you.
1: Yes?
2: About the male player.
1: I mean, I don't like the way you're looking at AI on your phone. That's not the way we do things.
2: No, but honestly, I gave you without AI Data Krum, so I hope...
1: That is right. Yes, Kimiko okay. Date, or Date Krum as she became, yeah. And the man?
2: The man is Shuzo Matsuoka.
1: Very, very good. You're so good at reading stats off your phone, Olga.
2: Good that I can read, right?
1: Well, something. Backhand return from Osaka onto the double hander of Sabalenka. And I mean, she got a little bit tucked up there, maybe a bit impatient. She's missed.
2: Yeah, I think Naomi Osaka doing so well by taking the time away from Sabalenka and pushing her back behind the baseline. And just Sabalenka with her big swings need that time. And she's not having that time.
1: So 2-all, 30-all. Sabalenka in the sunshine at the Royal Box end. Serving into the net. Another of the tall ball boys. I am convinced that we have the tallest set of ball boys in recent times, that's for sure, although I have no stats to back that up, but they all look very tall. Backhand to backhand up the middle of the court, then the forehand from Sabalenka, met with equal power and poise by Naomi Osaka, but then as she was forced just to move a little bit to her right, she nets.
2: Yeah, and as soon as Sabalenka find that time, she's the one who is in charge and moving the ball around.
1: Well, this is a very interesting story about Shuzo Matsuoka. At the 1995 US Open, come back to that in a moment, Sabalenka very keen just to keep in front in this second set, try and raise the pressure levels on Osaka as we get to the business end of it. It's a good first serve, but not a good plus one from Sabalenka. Yes. Osaka did well to get the ball back into court, but it sat up, it was begging to be hit, and Sabalenka couldn't hit it properly.
2: I mean, that was a bit unfortunate for Sabalenka. She had it on her racket and missed by just small.
1: Deuce, silence all around center court. Rapt attention from the 15,000 spectators. The forehand return from Osaka. This plus one's better from Sabalenka, but she's waiting now, and she's going to go with the off forehand. She's coming in behind that. She should put away the volley. She hasn't. She's given a chance to Osaka, and she drilled the ball straight back at Sabalenka, who this time dealt with the volley at the net.
2: Yeah, and I think Naomi Osaka didn't do enough with the passing shot. She had that ball on the racket. You could go for a lob or slightly shorter, wider angle on that forehand.
1: Game point again. And then I'll tell you about Shuzo Matsuoka at the 1995 US Open. Up goes the ball. Sabalenka misses long. And there's another ball boy who's also tall. I need to get to the bottom of this, but we have abnormally, not abnormally, but lots of tall ball boys here this year. I hope you agree with me on that. Which is no bad thing. Second serve, forehand just... play back with no pace from Osaka, who now comes in, drills a really good backhand straight at Sabalenka, and she can't deal with it, and she's having to work really hard in this fifth game of the second set. Is Sabalenka back to juice?
2: Nicely done there from Naomi Osaka. She didn't panic and just nice put away approach shot back and down the line. But do you think there is a story behind it, the tall ball boys?
1: Well, I don't know, but have a look. The two at the
2: yeah,
1: far
2: I can
1: end
2: see that,
1: are tall.
2: Yeah.
1: The guy that's down in front of us is tall, and the one underneath the umpire's chair is tall. In fact, and so are the two in front of the Royal Box. Extraordinary. Forehand return from Osaka. Now she's got a mid-court ball, and she's gone back behind Sabalenka with a backhand winner, and she's got a break point.
2: Such a good return. There was a lot of depth from Osaka, and nice shape over the net. And overall, I have to tell you that the stats saying that she's doing much better with returning the serve of Sabalenka by putting pressure on her serve.
1: Well, there is real pressure on the Sabalenka serve now. 2-all, advantage Osaka. And this first serve is just the one that Sabalenka wanted. Huge at 115 miles an hour, just caught the edge of the line, and there was nothing that Naomi Osaka could do about that.
2: So much emotions on Sabalenka's face. Expressions and huge roar. That's something that she, when she gets going with that,
1: oh yes,
2: she can be unstoppable.
1: Oh, she's a tiger on the prowl. She's got the the tiger tattoo, of course. Desperate to devour every opponent that comes her way. First serve has been missed. That ball boy is tall. He's also very thin, but he's an excellent athlete. Bright sunshine again. The second serve is to the backhand. Returned down the middle of the court. Forehand low, skimmed across the net by Osaka. Error from Sabalenka. Another break point.
2: She was so good at redirecting that ball and staying resistant on the baseline. Okay. Sabalenka, knees almost touching that grass. That's how low she had to go on the last forehand.
1: Mr. Cowan gave me his phone with that story about Matsuoka, and your phone's locked out because this game's gone on for so long. I won't forget the story, assuming this game does eventually come to an end. And it could come to an end in most satisfactory fashion for Osaka if she wins this point. Having already won the first set, well, Sabalenka again was looking to go out wide to the backhand, which she was successful in doing a couple of points ago, but she's missed. So break point, a second serve for Osaka to look at.
2: And a lot of time been taken between the serves for Sabalenka.
1: Where's she going with this one? She's gone out wide again. The backhand return has no power and it clubbed on the double hander from Sabalenka back across court. She's hanging on here.
2: Yes. Yeah, crucial moment for her, and was great kick out wide serve with a high bounce, which is not easy to produce on the grass from Sabalenka, and then back behind, backhand.
1: Shuzo Matsuoka suffered severe leg cramps during the 1995 US Open and was defaulted. More on that in a moment. Two all juice. Forehand returns good from Osaka. Forehand to forehand. Brilliant forehand again from Osaka. Shorter ball. And then she puts her backhand into the net. She was bossing the rally. She returned brilliantly. That'll be frustrating for her.
2: Yeah, it was an opening chance for Naomi Osaka. There was so much force behind her ground stroke. And she had this point on her racket.
1: Sabalenka just pauses, sort of stood stock still, looked at Osaka. Now she's ready, serves down the middle. The forehand return is long, and Aryna Sabalenka has survived a couple of big scares. Two breakpoint opportunities come and go for Naomi Osaka. And after five games, we're still on serve in the second set here on center court. But of course, Osaka, the 14th seed, won the second. The first by 6-2. So just to finish this off, Olga, at the 1995 US Open, Shuzo Matsuoka suffers severe leg cramps and he's defaulted because tennis rules back then classified cramping as, quotes, a loss of conditioning forbidding medical treatment. That is harsh.
2: That is harsh, yes. But, like, I mean, I'm asking you, like, you know, and you were on that match, but...
1: Do you know what? Like, I'm old enough. I was there that year in 95. Was that the year, Jill might know this, was that the year that Pete Sampras was sick on court?
2: Why are you constantly talking to Jill if she's off the air?
1: Well, sorry. Only because I think Jill would know that sort of stat.
3: Time.
1: Well, okay, Olga. Was that the year? Was that the year, Olga, that Pete Sampras was sick on court? You're too young to remember.
2: That's true, though. Too young to remember.
1: Yeah. And Jill says, of course, she's too young to remember. But it's a good point, though, Olga. Jill's going, so on your bike, Miss Krabus. And Cowan's going as well.
2: Start a rumor. Leaving.
1: Cowan family's here today, though. Young Georgia. His very talented daughter, and he's got a brilliant young son, Rory, who's not as keen on the tennis and got whacked on the head, an incident in the members' enclosure earlier today. But he's fine. It was an unfortunate error, and by all accounts, they were absolutely charming. And he's been promised, I think, a steak sandwich later on. And if you could get a second one and bring it up here, Rory. So well done, the All England Club. It was just one of those things, a tray smacked into its head. And Mrs. C said they couldn't have been nicer, and he's been promised everything. They had a free tea as well. That's the way to go about doing things. Osaka quickly to 30 love in the sixth game of the second set. over on number one court. No surprise, still on serve. Alejandro Davidovich Fokina, 3-4 against

0: Felix Auger-Aliassime, they're level at one game all as Osaka comes in behind another good serve and threads a gentle but effective backhand down the line.
1: Yeah, flying through her service game, Naomi Osaka. A lot of confidence.

0: to take the ball early on the rise and adapt her feet and go low. And now you could see her talking to her box.
1: I understand, Olga, that we're actually, over the course of the next half an hour or so, going to hear from two Arsenal footballers. I mean, what's the world come to?
0: I know one, actually, footballer who played for Arsenal recently and been transferred.
1: Who was that?
0: Zinchenko.
1: Oh, yes.
0: He was a good player.
1: Alexander Zinchenko?
0: Yes.
1: Friend of yours?
0: Ukrainian.
1: Yeah? He played for... Did he play for Manchester City as well?
0: Yes.
1: Yeah. Backhand return from Osaka. The forehand from Sabalenka. She made a very strange noise there. The point continues down the line brilliantly from Osaka. Clean winner.
0: And again, so powerful hitting from Naomi Osaka. And she takes and pushes. She takes the time away from Sabalenka and pushes her back and back off that baseline.
1: So is Alexander Zinchenko a friend of yours?
0: No, not a friend, but obviously I know him because we are from the same country. And I follow, my knowledge in football is huge.
1: Of course it is.
0: Since a few weeks ago.
1: Oh, yes. Most impressed that you knew who Michael Carrick is. He's in the Royal Box today, the Manchester United head coach. And so too is Graham Souness, one of the great footballers. Get your prediction on tonight in a moment. I'll go backhand return, fizzed across court by Osaka. Then she has to stoop down to get a difficult forehand half volley, and that sat up for Sabalenka.
0: Yes, whenever that the player gets that shot to open up the point, they're really using those opportunities.
1: Well, this is good to watch, and could still go either way.
0: You wouldn't want to play any of them.
1: No. 3-all, 15-all. Sabalenka is set down, putting her first serve into the net. Short trip for probably the shortest of the ball boys on duty. Second serve from Sabalenka and the forehand return. She was stretching a bit, Osaka. And it's long. So what's going to happen in Mexico tonight?
0: It's going to be tough, right, to play in Mexico. I've heard that they were talking about specific, the altitude.
1: Yes.
0: It's 2,500 meters, which is like playing in Bogota in Colombia, a tennis tournament. You feel like you're playing on the moon. The ball just doesn't land. So that's that's interesting how they're going to feel.
1: It'll be a challenge. Well, this is a challenging point for both players as they came to the net. A rat-a-tat-tat exchange, and Osaka had a chance to guide the ball into the open court and couldn't quite take it.
0: Oh, that was a big point, but again, great reaction there from Naomi Osaka. She didn't pay attention. Looks like she didn't pay any attention. That's just printed joke back to the baseline, to her return position, trying not to react on these kind of points, which is important.
1: 40-15, backhand return from Osaka is mishit and wide, so Sabalenka works hard, but holds on again after seven games. We're on serve in set number two. Naomi Osaka taking the first against Aryna Sabalenka by 6-2. Now we're going to go to number one court. There's been a break finally in the third set there. It went the way of the Canadian, Felix Auger-Aliassime. So he and Alejandro Davidovich Fokina are level at one set all, but Felix is about to serve for a 2-1 lead, and we're going to pick up the action alongside Raj and the wise old owl himself, Barry Mills.
2: Cross courts they go in this next rally, and there's a great backhand strike. The response, the counter there from the Spaniard, having been broken for the first time in this match. Close to 3 hours in duration now, and only have we just seen the first break after such close contest between the two tie breaks that were split. Auger-Aliassime, who saved set points in the second set, managed to level up by winning that tiebreak 8-6 after losing the first 7-4. But now serving for the third set, 5-3, but love 15. And he's just put a first serve into the net. The Spaniard stepping up against this second serve. Sometimes we've seen him very deep in his return position. Can he do something different here? He tries to block it, but that's not good. He's just put that return

0: into the bottom of the net.
1: Well, that was an opportunity there. It's a 101 mile an hour second. He was going to take it early and just got crossed up. Had to opt for the block forehand as he was surprised and dumped it in the net.
0: Two men who have gone close frequently in previous encounters. Only one of those matches was decided in straight sets, but the most recent one was at the Australian Open, and that went all the way to five before Davidovich Fokina finally got a victory last year against the Canadian, having lost three previous matches. But it's the Canadian serving now for this 2-1 lead. Down the center they go. Backhand now from the Canadian, backhand from the Spaniard, right onto the sideline, and I think it checked on the line, and that caught out Osher Aliazim. And it's given hope here to the Spaniard that he can get the break back.
1: That ball landing on the line, Aliazim there in time, looking ready to hit the slice backhand, and just the ball didn't have the trajectory that he expected.
0: But let me remind you, wherever you're listening to this, that the Canadian has not been broken yet at Wimbledon this year. So he's been fabulous at sorting out the difficult moments. He comes in and hits a great forehand into the forehand side of the court. And that's too strong for the Spaniard to cope with. It's up to 30 all now for Osher Aliazim.
1: 30 all. A clutch serve from Aliazim in that moment and a big follow-up. That was a great return on the stretch from Davidovich Fokina, but Aliazim coming forward and making quick work with the forehand.
0: The Spaniard has created more break points. He's had six of them, but each time he's been denied by the Canadian, who serves now 14. And brings himself a set point here with another ace. That's his 15th of this clash. And after 2 hours and 53 minutes, Felix Osher Aliazim has set points for a 2-1 lead. The 25-year-old from Montreal. He's been to the quarters once before here. He's been a two-time semis at the US Open. He serves for the set. Yeah. And he's got the set with one more ace. A perfect shape and shot down the middle of the court. And Davidovich Fokina must be thinking, what have I got to do to topple this man? It is Osher Aliazim who now leads the Spaniard by 2-1 after winning that third set 6-3.
2: Good stuff. Barry Milnes, who's on double pay today with Felix Osher Aliazim and Alejandro Davidovich Fokina, playing is twice as many words as you'd normally have to utter. Ooh, a bit of a, what happened there?
3: The tall ball boy has slipped while picking up the ball.
2: Oh.
3: So that's why, coming back to my point, that I think they have normal shoes, not grass court shoes. Mm. Boys, yes? Yes, yeah. Barry Cohen saying yes.
2: Yeah, that's a good point. That return from Osaka is long. She held comfortably to level the second set at 4-all, but Sabalenka now at 30 love.
3: And you could see Sabalenka is using more and more that kick serve with a high bounce.
2: At the next change of ends, we will hear from an Arsenal player. Big roar, good serve, returns long, 40 love.
3: Body forehand from Sabalenka. Could see even Naomi Osaka shaking that wrist.
2: Hercatch and Struff on serve in set number three on number two court. Hercatch leading by 2-0. Sabalenka down the middle, another good serve. And she, I was going to say she should put away the plus one. She does. She clubs her forehand. So she sits down potentially just one game away from splitting this fascinating match. We will be back here in a moment, but we've been teasing the fact that a gooner is at the All England Club. Lindsay Hooper is out and about.
4: Ethan, it's great to see you here at Wimbledon, enjoying Premier Sport. It's been quite the season for you. What have you made of your Wimbledon experience?
5: No, it's been great. You know, it's my first time here, so, you know, I think it's been a great experience and I've really enjoyed it.
4: Now, I think the burning question is, are you staying up really late tonight to watch England? I say tonight, it's actually tomorrow morning, isn't it? It's going to be a long wait.
5: No. I think I have to, of course. I'm definitely going to be supportive, so yeah, I'll be there.
4: And what have you made of your Arsenal teammates and how they've been getting on?
5: No, I think they've been great. I think they've been amazing. You know, I think, like they always are, and I think they've showed why they're there and why they're considered the best players in the world.
4: And the World Cup itself, I mean, everyone's been talking about this altitude. It's been really hot here at Wimbledon as well.
5: Yeah.
4: Is that something that you think they will be absolutely fine with?
5: Yeah, I think it's, these players are used to any condition, any stadium, so I think they'll be perfectly fine and be ready to perform.
4: And just finally, who are your favourite players in tennis? Who have you been enjoying watching?
5: Just been watching the Djokovic. I think Djokovic is a lot of people's favourite, but he's definitely my favourite.
4: Oh, well, I think he could go all the way today. I mean, it seems like it could be a long one, couldn't it?
5: Yeah, definitely, definitely, man. But nah, it's been really good.
4: Thank you very much for speaking to us at Wimbledon Radio. Cheers.
5: Thank you very much.
2: So there we go, Ethan, and even Olga knows that that is Ethan Manieri, who was part of the team that very fortunately became English champions. They should enjoy it while they can, because the way Spurs are buying players in the summer, the power, the balance of power will shift across North London next season. Of that, there can be no doubt. And I know I'm completely deluded. Naomi Osaka serving to stay in the second set at 4-5-15 love. She's put her first serve into the net. She's come down to the royal box end. She's got the white visor. Sabalenka doesn't like to wear hats. And she isn't there. Oh, that serve just sort of kicked up.
3: It was only 90 miles an hour serve from Naomi Osaka, but it was, again, a lot of slice, I would say, probably, than a kick in that serve. But they're pushing each other to go for a bigger and bigger serve. A lot of force again. Averagely go 118, 120 miles, both of them. Average first serve.
2: The second serve was a body serve, and actually Sabalenka did really well to just twist her body around, get the forehand back into play. There's an error off the plus one from Osaka. It's 30-15.
3: Yeah, and Naomi Osaka constantly trying to target Sabalenka's body, especially on a serve, because we know how big of a swing Sabalenka has, so it's very difficult to play from body.
2: First serve into the net from Osaka. Sabalenka twirls her racket, watches. The second serve is onto the backhand. Good deep return from Sabalenka, and then she plays a lofted forehand, and you knew from the moment it came off her strings that it was going to go long.
3: Yeah, it was a lot of shape on that forehand from Naomi Osaka at first, and I think that kind of got by surprise Arina Sabalenka. It's not very often we see Naomi Osaka using some spin.
2: So, opportunity to level things up at 5-all. Osaka doesn't like the ball toss. Victories already today for Karolina Muchova in 3 sets against Barbora Krejcikova, as Osaka comes up with another terrific, powerful serve down the middle. The backhand return is long from Sabalenka. And after an hour and 16 minutes, we are level at 5-all in the second set. The other winners so far today in the women's singles, Jessica Pegula, who came from a set down against Iva Jovic in the All-American battle on number one court to win 4-6, 6-3, 6-1. Pegula will play either Belinda Bencic or Coco Gauff. Muchova awaits the winner of this match. Sabalenka misses again on her first serve.
3: Yeah, Sabalenka service percentage is not that high, 57%, but it shows that she's keep pushing that serve.
2: Second serve was down the middle. Osaka's now whipped a forehand right up the throat of the court, and then she tries to go down the line on that
3: not
2: wing and net.
3: Wrist motion on the last forehand from Naomi Osaka. But overall, the both of them, they're doing so well at return as well.
2: Neil Skupski and Desiree Kravchek in a mixed doubles second round match on court 12 are 4-1 up in the third set against the combination of Cabral and Perez. Second serve for Sabalenka. Out wide to the backhand. Oh, that ball's flown off Osaka's strings.
3: Again, picked it up. The pace from the bounce from Arina Sabalenka. A lot of kick on that serve. She's been using it a lot, and it's been working.
2: Yeah, and that return was closer to hitting the scoreboard than the court. Still the Royal Box dignitaries bathed in sunshine as Sabalenka serves to the forehand, cross-court return. Big forehand down the middle from Sabalenka. Then she has to race across onto her backhand side. The injection of pace from Osaka, so impressive, and too hot to handle for the world number one.
3: And again, that backhand from Osaka is just such a weapon for her. Whenever she's stable, whenever she has time and staying wide on her base, I mean, that's like a bullet.
2: It's deceptive, but so impressive. 5-all, 30-15. And an ace from Sabalenka. Okay. Going out wide to the backhand, hitting the sideline. The chalk flew up. 107 miles an hour, so not one of her quickest, but the placement absolutely perfect.
3: Just such a good quality from both of them. Such a shame they meet so early in a tournament.
2: Yeah. Yes, this match would most certainly be worthy of a final. Oh. Puff from Sabalenka as she missed that first serve. The second serve is down the middle of the court and the return's long. It's another hold. And it means that once again Naomi Osaka in a moment will have to serve to stay in the second set. So we've heard from Ethan Nuanieri, which I think for most of us would be quite enough in terms of Arsenal contributions to the Wimbledon radio channel. But our Lindsay is hard at work and she's found another Gunnar.
4: Miles Lewis Skelly is next to me. And we've got to ask you about your tennis experience today. How has it been watching?
6: Yeah, it's been really good. You know, when you come to watch it live, the tempo is a lot faster than you think, so it's very entertaining.
4: How are you at tennis?
6: I think I'm okay. You know, I back myself. I used to play when I was young, so when I come to watch now, it reminds me of why I love tennis.
4: So with that in mind, who are the sorts of players that you really like?
6: Obviously, the likes of Novak. His longevity is pretty surreal to watch. And I like Ben Shelton as well, his tenacity, his personality on the court. I feel like it's important to show personality when you're playing sports as well, so those two.
4: Brilliant, thank you. We've seen as well Ethan Wanyeri here, so there's an Arsenal collection. Congratulations on the fantastic season. Are you quite over it yet?
6: Yeah, I think I'm off the cloud nine. Definitely, I'm just kind of in the moment now, just recuperate, detoxing from football for a little bit. But yeah, definitely, that itch to get back is definitely feeling my stomach, yeah.
4: Brilliant. Thank you for speaking to us.
2: Yeah, well done, Lindsay. Now go and find a couple of Spurs players, please. First point of the 12th game of the second set on the Osaka serve at 5-6. Succession of flat forehands from both players. Now a drilled backhand cross-court from Sabalenka, and that leads to the error from Osaka. So opportunities perhaps for the world number one. Let's go next door and pick up the closing stages of this fabulous set of tennis with Claire Curran, who's alongside Philip Studd.
7: So the first point against the serve as the world number one, Aryna Sabalenka, looks to get herself back into this fourth round contest. Three times semi-finalist, the last time she's been here, Sabalenka. Osaka breaking new ground just to make the fourth round. And she's played brilliantly so far, outplaying Sabalenka comprehensively in set one. The second has been a lot tighter, and that groan from Sabalenka as she sees the backhand drift long. 15-all, 5-6. Are we heading for a tiebreak? Sabalenka's record in that regard recently has been off the scale. 21 in a row, she's claimed. So every reason for her to feel confident if it does go the distance here, but she'd love the break nevertheless. 30-15, Osaka down the tee. The mishit return lands in. Backhand cross court from Naomi Osaka. Then the off forehand with Sabalenka wrong-footed. And now just standing for a moment, stooped at the baseline at the Royal Box end before she moves to her right to receive the next point from Naomi Osaka at 40-15. Game points to take us the distance in set two. Again, Osaka not happy with her ball toss. Now she is, fires it down the tee, and Sabalenka on the stretch can't handle it. And so we are going all the way in the second set. Can Sabalenka work her way back into this contest? The crowd are loving this. The atmosphere inside this great stadium is full of anticipation and tension and excitement. Sabalenka looks to live up to her world number one billing by stretching this match to a deciding set with a quarterfinal at the championships at stake. She will get the tiebreak underway from the Royal Box end. She serves out wide and misses. Osaka, as she is wont to do this afternoon, up on her toes, full of energy. So much positive intent from her. She's played brilliantly to this point. Second serve. Forehand return as Osaka sways out of the way of the body serve and then hits a forehand cross court, but she's missed that one.
8: 1-0.
9: Now this is the ultimate test now, isn't it, for Osaka? And she must know in the back of her mind this record that Sabalenka has had on these tiebreaks. She plays point by point. She talks about just how comfortable she feels. Only looking one point at a time.
7: That said, the context this afternoon, rather different than many of those tie breaks she'd have contested. She's under the cosh, she's a set down to a player playing lights out tennis with a Wimbledon title at stake for whoever can move through to the last eight here. As Osaka levels up at 1-1 and makes it 2-1 with an ace down the tee. And even in that department, she has bested her opponent this afternoon. That's her seventh to Sabalenka's four.
9: Well, if you're wavering at all mentally, emotionally, the first serve percentage is going to drop. You're going to make errors there, but on those first two service deliveries from Osaka, it's just perfection.
7: 1-2. No mini breaks as yet in this pivotal tiebreak. The Belarusian serves out wide. That's a good return on the angle from Osaka. And then Sabalenka's long, and she throws her hands up to the heavens because she knows that there is so little room to manoeuvre for her now if she is to keep her Wimbledon dream alive. Semi-finalist 12 months ago, losing to Anisimova. Osaka, never been to the fourth round before. You'd never believe that on the strength of this performance. She used to be scared of the grass, she said. Found it hard to move on. She seems to have conquered that. And we're seeing the evidence of it today in the way she is playing and dominating, certainly in set one, as Sabalenka drags a forehand cross court wide into the doubles tram lines. She's in a world of trouble now, and Osaka can taste victory.
9: Double break, and when Osaka's been serving the way that she has, she's overpressed there, Sabalenka. And when the rally has started in this match, it has been Osaka taking the ball earlier, redirecting first, and just being in control.
7: Osaka 4-1 now. What an opportunity she's given herself. She lands the first serve and then gets down on one knee to hit the backhand, and it's long from Sabalenka. And a big cry have come on from Naomi Osaka as they change ends. What an opportunity she's giving herself here at 5-1 in the tiebreak. Sabalenka with that extraordinary record in this format of the sport in the first to 7 points, but is that 21 winning streak in the tiebreak about to be ended by Naomi Osaka, who can scarcely have played many better matches than this in her entire career, even though she's a four-time Grand Slam champion. Here on the grass at Wimbledon against the world number one, she is turning it on in style. 2 points away with a chance to bring up 5 match points here from the Royal Box end. Into the net she goes with the first. And the crowd hold their breath for a moment. Sabalenka, what has she got left in the tank? She's in desperate trouble here. Backhand return. Forehand from Osaka down the centre. Now a backhand cross court. Skims the net from Osaka. Slice from Sabalenka. She's on the run at the baseline. She plays the squash shot. And that is drifting long. And listen to the noise inside centre court. For Naomi Osaka on the cusp of breaking brand new ground at the championships. An hour and 27 minutes, 5 match points for Naomi Osaka. Sabalenka serves out wide, it's an ace.
8: 6-2.
9: It's not over yet, just remember that record.
7: Is there any way back for the world number one here? Match point number two. Forehand return from Osaka up the line. Backhand into the net from Arina Sabalenka. The world number one has fallen. here on centre court to surely the finest performance of Naomi Osaka's grass court career. Her first ever fourth round appearance has now become a first ever Wimbledon court.

0: quarter-final appearance, and she has taken down the best in the world to achieve it. A magnificent performance from Naomi Osaka, a four-time Grand Slam champion, back with a bang with her finest tennis to outgun, to outplay the world number one on tennis's greatest stage. That was magnificent. And Naomi Osaka is now a serious contender to go on to lift the trophy. Arina Sabalenka making a sharp exit, clearly very disappointed and surely stunned by the level of tennis from her opponent, who has gone through in straight sets 6-2, 7-6. Wow.
1: It was Sabalenka walking off the court there. You just got to put your just hats off to Naomi Osaka for that performance that she produced on center court. And it's wonderful to see. We've been waiting for it for so long. You feel that with the game that she has, it is just so suited to this surface. But standing ovation, you don't get that too often. That was absolutely superb.
0: And all smiles, and no wonder. She can scarcely have played better than that, and she's going to speak to Annabelle Croft.
2: Well, congratulations, Naomi. You can see you've had a standing ovation. That was such a special performance out here. You've beaten the top seed, the world number one. Just give us your thoughts on your performance out here.
3: Yeah, definitely. I mean, I think it was a really fun match. I'm really grateful for that. Even if I lost, I would still think it was a great match. But no, it was really fun. And, you know, for me, this court is so special. This is the first match I've won on this court, so. Thank you guys so much. I really appreciated the atmosphere. And my mom's over there. She's... I was saying, like, she cooks a lot, and I feel like her cooking is powering me. So, Mom, I would really appreciate another meal tonight. Thank you so much.
2: Oh, what does she cook for you?
3: A bunch of Japanese food. So shout out Japanese food.
2: There's a lot of people that like Japanese food. How are you keeping your mum calm up there? Because she's living every point with you.
3: Oh, she is? Yes. Well, I mean, that's the job of everyone in the box. I'm kind of just focused on what's happening here. But yeah, I mean, it's been a long time since I've had so much fun on the court, and to do it here, it really means a lot. And yeah, I mean, going into this match, I lost to her like three times in a row, so that really sucked. So I wanted to like turn it over, and I'm really glad I had the opportunity to do that.
2: Absolutely. And of course, you're into your first quarterfinal here at Wimbledon. It's your sixth Wimbledon. But what is it that has suddenly ignited your game on the grass? You look so much more comfortable on it. What are you learning about playing on this surface?
3: The big Polish man, shout out Tomas. shout out my team, Mati, Jacob, Robbie, who's at home probably crying and watching this. Yeah, I mean, my team is the best team ever. I have so much fun with them. I learned so much, and I'm so grateful that they're on this journey with me.
2: Well, well done. We so enjoyed watching you play. Very best of luck into the quarterfinals. Naomi Osaka.
0: Well, now we know the secret to Naomi Osaka's brilliance on the grass. It's her mum's cooking. And it was some performance. She's won four Grand Slams. That was quite a long time ago now. But can she ever have played better than that? What a display to take down the world number one, Arina Sabalenka, in straight sets to move through to her first ever Wimbledon quarterfinal, 6-2, 7-6.
4: Mighty impressive, Philip. And Claire, thank you very much indeed. Terrific commentary, terrific performance from Naomi Osaka. And her mum's food, obviously, is

0: critical ingredient in her progress. And just a reminder, in four of the five slams in which Naomi Osaka has reached the quarterfinals, she has gone on to win the title. So, Olga, she's got the experience, she's got the ability. And I must say, I thought that was a magnificent performance all round from her.
1: It was. I will agree with you, Marcus. I think for me, the most impressive was how she was so dialed in and composed on the court. And you could just feel the clarity of thought in every single point that she produced. And you could feel and see her jogging in between the points. And even now, going off from the interview off the court, she was jogging with her bags. That shows how... very positive body language from her and how excited she is being here. And it's her first win on this center court, so it's quite...
0: And you know what? I mean, there's a long way still to go. We have another match here. World number one, Jannik Sinner, against Shintaro Mukazuki. So we've just seen a Japanese player knock out the women's world number one. I mean, what price a repeat of that? And if it happens, it'll have to unquestionably be the greatest day, greatest single day, single session in the history of Japanese tennis, won't it?
1: Yeah, it will be, as you brought the fact from 1995 that it happened before, but not on the same day, and not beating first world number ones in the same day.
0: Yeah, absolutely. Okay, so thanks to Olga, fascinating performance, brilliant victory as far as Naomi Osaka is concerned. There'll be some ructions in the Sabalenka camp this year. It's not panning out quite as she anticipated. And remember her reaction actually when she lost in Paris. She walked into the media center, said, "That's it, I want to quit." And we all knew she didn't mean that. And then she said, "I want to go to one of those places where you can smash everything up." And then she dusted herself down. She's come to Wimbledon, but she's still waiting for her first Wimbledon crown. There is some work still to be done. So Jannik Sinner will be coming out here shortly, but on number two court we have a third set tiebreak. This is the match between Hubie Herkacz and Jan Lennard Struff. Herkacz took the first 6-3, took the second in a tiebreak by 7 points to five. But Peter, JLS has the advantage at this point, at least in set number three.
2: Does Marcus 4-2 in this third set tiebreak, 2 hours and 17 minutes on court, and the crowd has been really enjoying the action. You know, fair to say that Jan Lennard Struff has been knocking on the door of the Hubie Herkacz serve at various periods throughout this third set. So, yeah, no surprise that he managed to get the mini break, although Hubie getting one of those back. He needs one more here. But Struff has lifted his level in this third set. 15 aces. He leads the ace tally, actually, for the tournament so far this year. 25 for Hubie Herkacz. It's a really entertaining match. 49 winners for Herkacz, including those 25, of course, aces. 29 unforced errors. 43 winners for Struff. 21 unforced errors. So as Struff prepares to serve from out my commentary position, this clips the tape on the way through. He's leading 4-2 in the third set tiebreak as he gets ready to deliver another first serve. Twirls the racket and the serve out wide to an ace. Another one to add to the tally to go to 5-2. That was his 16th ace. Just a little shake of the racket. It's great to see both of these players who are on the way back up. Herkacz 96 in the world, but we know he can play a lot better than that, and his exploits here at SW19, and Struff at 74. And they're ups and downs, but they're on the way back up as the serve here from Herkacz goes long. Struff, 36 years of age. 29-year-old Herkacz delivers a second serve onto the backhand of Struff. Goes cross-court. Middle of the court goes Hubie Herkacz, and behind goes Struff, and Herkacz backhand goes to the net. So a whole host of set points now for Jan Lennard Struff to push this to a fourth set. Only a small part of the court in shade. It's been a beautiful day. Set points for Struff. Herkacz serves. Big forehand winner from Struff. And that's a statement right there. He takes the third set, 7-6. And we have a match on our hands. Herkacz having a chat to our chair umpire, Julie Shenley. But he may leave the court. I think he might do an outfit change, but we will see. So it's Struff fighting back. 7-6 the third set. Hercash the first two. Marcus, interesting times here on the number two court.
0: Oh, interesting times everywhere, Mr. M. Here on centre court, we are awaiting the arrival of the men's world number one, Jannik Sinner, while still coming to terms with the exit of the women's world number one, Arina Sabalenka, beaten by an inspired Naomi Osaka. On number one court, Felix Auger-Aliassime is heading, it would appear, towards a place in the quarterfinals. He is up by 2-1 against Alejandro Davidovich Fokina, and he leads by 4-2 in the fourth. Dedicated commentary continues to be available as far as that match is concerned. Neil Skupski and Desiree Kravchek have just come through in 3 sets in their mixed doubles round two encounter against the combination of Cabral and Perez. So that's what's happened so far. Our commentary team for the Jannik Sinner match have just arrived. Nick Munro and Mikey Pereira will be guiding you through the last match of the day on centre court. And what an opportunity. Olga's still alongside me. Shintaro Mochizuki has impressed everybody so far. I mean, Sinner does not lose to players ranked as lowly as him, but he's also not been quite the dominant force that we've become so accustomed to. So is there a possibility that we're going to see another Japanese player knock out a world number one?
1: I don't think so personally, but we did hear Sinner talking on court interviews after his matches that, you know, he's still finding the form because he didn't play on the grass any warm-up tournaments before coming here. So with each match, he feels like he's playing better and better. So he needs some matches to improve. Still a lot, a long way to go. But he did know his opponent right away, right? He was asked after his match, last match, about his opponent. He knew that he has to, that the opponent plays very early and very low and keeps the ball low. So he has to work with his feet a lot. And for for Shintaro Mochizuki, he also said that against Sinner, he has to come up with a big game. He's going to play his normal tennis. He's not going to beat him.
0: No. Well, he'll need something special. So far this week, Mochizuki has seen off the qualifier, the Brit Max Basing, 6-3, 6-love, 6-love. He then defeated Ethan Quinn pretty comfortably, 6-2, 7-6, 7-5. And then he really made everybody sit up and take notice by coming from a set down against the 23rd seed, Rafael Hodar, to win 1-6, 7-6, 6-4, 6-4. He's 23 years of age. He's currently ranked at 151 in the world. Sinner is 1 year older and 150 places above him in the rankings. He has never, the Italian, lost a Grand Slam match to a player ranked as low as 151. The lowest ranked player to get the better of Sinner at a slam was Daniel Altmaier when he was at 79 in the rankings. That was in the second round at Roland Garros in 2023. The lowest ranked player to have beaten Sinner here is Marton Fucsovics when he was at 48, and that was in the first round back in 2021 when Sinner was still finding his way. And in terms of tour level defeats to players ranked very lowly, well, Sinner's worst was at the hands of Tristan Lamazine, who was 270, and that was in Lyon in 2019. I'm not quite sure what has happened. Well, do you have any idea what's happened to Tristan Lamazine since then? But more notably, the heaviest defeat he has ever suffered in terms of a ranking was to a man who was 309 in the rankings in the first round at Queen's in 2021, and that was Jack Draper.
1: Yeah, that was a long time ago. First match on grass, probably.
0: Doesn't matter. It was a great win for a Brit, Olga.
1: But, you know, Nick Munro came here a few minutes ago, and he actually came up with a great stat about Mochizuki. Do I say it right?
0: Mochizuki? Well, not really, but it's close. Mochizuki.
1: That he comes ridiculous amount to the net, surf and volley he plays, something like over 126 times.
0: Wow.
1: Let me check with Nick.
0: Oh.
1: He's fully focused.
0: I mean, he's working hard. He's commentating now. He's getting ready to go. Nick?
1: Nick?
0: Hang on. Let's see. We've got it. There's a blue curtain that separates us. Nick, Olga is live on air but wants to question a fact that you just gave her.
1: How many times he comes to the net? He came? The stats, did you?
0: 15 times. Wow.
1: That

0: 126 times he's come to the net. He's won 101 of those 126 points, and that's an 80% success rate. So that's going to be fun to watch. They'll be out here very shortly. We'll go back to number two court. This is where, of course, Hubie Hurkacz is playing. Jan Leonard Struffer a few moments ago took the third set in a tie break to keep his hopes alive. As Sinner does walk out, I'm sure you can hear the applause alongside the Japanese qualifier. Now, Peter, there's an injury. I hope it's not to you.
1: No, that would have been this morning anyway. But Hubie Hurkacz is getting a medical timeout. Now the physio came out. That's what he was looking for at the end of that third set, getting some work done on his lower back. They've been going for a couple of minutes now, but Hurkacz didn't notice anything sort of in the tie break or the period of time that I've been watching. So hopefully this is just precautionary more than anything else and probably being a bit proactive. And well, Struff is getting out of the chair right now. So Hubert Hurkacz, medical timeout. He's up by 2-1 against Jan Lennard Struff. We know the injury problems he's had, particularly here at the championship. So hopefully this isn't too serious and he can get back out on court. But I'll keep you updated, Marcus.
0: Peter, just before you go, you
1: yes,
0: brought it up. So I think we need, this is the elephant in the room.
1: We need to address it.
0: But last year, you
1: did,
0: to the delight of all of us, and quite frankly, to the amazement of all of us, won the media tennis competition that takes place on the middle Sunday. They're just going through the usual regularities down in front of us. John Blom's the umpire from Australia, actually a wonderful umpire, a really fun guy to hang around with as well. But you won this invitational media tennis event last year.
1: I did.
2: Just say Wimbledon.
0: He's a Wimbledon champion.
1: I am.
0: And yet your defence today, I understand, was a disgrace.
1: It was poor. I'm happy to admit that. The defence didn't get off to a great start. Never really got going after that.
2: But there is an excuse, an explanation for that, right?
1: Because Olga, you know, as a player and as a coach, you know, you just cannot blame anyone else.
2: You only blame yourself. As a player, you always have to find an excuse.
1: You blame yourself, but I know I've let, you know, family down, friends down, the country down. I know I've let the Wimbledon radio channel down. I've heard, Marcus, actually, that our bosses have been in talks all day about how to address this.
0: Yeah, well.
1: The 12-month training program, I believe, is going to be put in place.
0: I think there's a better way to deal with it. We'll just get rid of you.
1: No. Let's not be too hasty on these things. No, I can improve. I can be better. Just like Hubie Hurkacz, who's walking out after the medical timeout. So we will get a start here in at this fourth set. But no, it was good to have a hit. We have a hit across the road on the indoor courts, which are magnificent. It was a lot of fun today to actually get out and swing a racket, which we don't get much time to do these days.
0: And who actually won it? Who has succeeded you as a Wimbledon champion?
1: That's a good question. I need to work out who it was in the end. I was watching the final too. It wasn't me, so I wasn't really
0: paying too much attention.
1: Yeah. No.
0: Well, I mean, listen, it's a disgrace, but there is an excuse, Olga, for him. Basically, a complete lack of ability.
2: Ouch.
0: Thanks, Pete. Nah, listen, he's a Wimbledon champion. Whatever happens in the future,
2: that stays forever with him.
0: As Robbie Koenig would say, he can sit in his rocking chair in years to come and tell his grandkids, I was a Wimbledon champion. Jannik Sinner out in front of us, determined to become a Wimbledon champion this time next week. A lot of tennis to be played between now and then. If you're just joining us, good afternoon, good evening, good morning, depending on where you are. Novak Djokovic is through early today. He beat Roman Safiulin, a qualifier, in four sets to record his 106th victory at these championships. And that's a new record, succeeding Roger Federer, who will forever be on 105. Well, I say that, I'm a guess after Serena this week. Can't rule anything out. Maybe a 44-year-old Roger Federer. But how old is Federer these days? He's probably older than that already. But Sinner, in the prime of his life, and yet shocked, of course, early in Paris, determined to make amends. Oh, by the way, he's just trying a few overheads. And did you see that? He struck one that hit a smaller ball boy in a rather unpleasant place.
2: You cannot get over that.
0: I don't think the ball boy was watching, and suddenly he got struck, but he seems to be okay.
2: But we have to mention that these conditions are perfect for Sinner. He's playing third match on center court. It's now 7:20 p.m., so the weather is improving.
0: Yeah, absolutely. No, you're absolutely right, because it's been another warm day. It's only going to get warmer, but of course it cools down a little bit after

0: 7 o'clock in the evening. So that is good for him. Over on number one court, and just a reminder, there is dedicated commentary of all the matches on centre and number one. The choice is yours here on the Wimbledon Radio channel. You can stick with us with the overview. I'm Marcus Buckland alongside Olga Savchuk, or you can just dip in to every single point of every single match on centre court, or you can choose the number one court match. And Alejandro Davidovich Vokina is serving to stay in the match currently being played there against Felix Auger-Aliassime, who's been serving magnificently. He's going under the radar to a large extent, but he appears to be in control, having lost the first set in a tiebreak. He took the second 8-6 in a tiebreak, won the third 6-3, and Davidovich Vokina is now serving to stay in the match at 3-5. He does have a game point to at least force the Canadian to serve it out, but his serve has, it's been perfect at these championships so far. So the choice is yours. Not too many other matches taking place now. Play's winding down a little earlier than has been the case earlier. I noticed, though, on court 14, there's a mixed doubles second round match with some big names. Evan King and Gabriel Dabrowski of the United States and Canada up against Pavic and Stoller. They'll be good. And that's actually in a deciding set. And Pavic and Stoller are 3-love up in that. And may I just give a shout out to one of our best British juniors, Mika Stoysavlovich, Olga, who won the US junior title the year before last. She was very, very young. She's still eligible at these championships, and she's won her first round match. I'm looking forward to seeing how far she can go.
1: Yeah, I mean, she has a big game, big and powerful game. She actually reminds me a bit of, do you remember Nicole Vaidisova?
0: Yes,
1: the
0: I do.
1: Player? Yeah, so she reminds me of her, very flat, aggressive, doesn't really care who she plays, just focus on her game. So I do admire her game.
0: Okay, well, while we wait for this one to get going, Olga, we're going to nip back to number one court, where Felix Auger-Aliassime is potentially just a game away from a place in the quarterfinals, serving for the match at 5-4. Waiting for us next door is Raj Chowdhury and Barry Mills.
2: Just over the 3.5 hour mark, and finally he's got himself the chance to serve for the match. Was unable to complete the job in the last game when he had two match points. They were well saved by the Spaniard, but overall, this man who's been a fortress on serve since the start of Wimbledon, absolutely impregnable. Nobody has managed to break him. The Spaniard's had six chances to try and do so, but has always been thwarted. Can he somehow miraculously find a way now in this must-win game for him? They get into a fierce forehand rally, and it's into the corner by the Spaniard off that quick exchange, and he absolutely nailed that into the far corner. And Auger-Aliassime falling behind in this game, love 15. But he's been so calm under pressure throughout the contest, throughout Wimbledon. And he'll be calm again here, no doubt. Although the pressure is on. Can the Spaniard play another couple of inspired points? We had one of the rallies of Wimbledon a few games ago, which had the Spaniard flat on his back, but laughing in celebration after they took each other all around this court. In fact, both of them were smiling brightly. It was such a tremendous point. But we're into this next point in this potentially last game, and it's a forehand error from the Spaniard that's gone into the net. And Auger-Aliassime gets up to 15-all.
3: Well, it looked like a little bit of indecision there from Davidovich Vokina. Had a short forehand that he earned and wanted. Chose to take it inside out and found the net after the point, just admonishing himself, thinking he should have gone cross-court.
2: Auger-Aliassime, a one-time quarterfinalist here previously in 2021. Trying to reach his sixth major quarterfinal in total, a two-time semi-finalist at the US Open. That's been his most successful slam so far. But he did make the quarters this year at the French for the first time, and he's a few points potentially from making another quarterfinal here. He hits well to the backhand wing, goes back that way, but that's going to loop out just long and wide into the doubles alley. In fact, it landed just in the far corner. And, there's a hint of
3: we're not done yet,
2: trepidation
3: are we,
2: here about him.
4: Please.
2: 5-4, 15-30.
4: Please.
2: The Spaniard giving him the stare from the far end. Where will he stand for this? He's actually come in a bit behind that baseline. Blocks this return back. But then up the line, it's a difficult one for the Spaniard, but somehow he's made the play, but he's having to chase and slide around at the back of the court. And then Oje Aliassimas hit long when he had all the court to play into. But the Spaniard again has ended up in a heap. He's hurt that left ankle once again. I don't think Oje Aliassimas aware of that, but the umpire is, and she may come out of the chair once again. This happened, well, some time ago when he hurt his ankle, but now he really has got pain, and the trainer is rushing on. What drama at this moment. Poor old Davidovic Fokina is in a lot of discomfort. He's holding his left ankle, he's writhing in pain. And he's on his back there and being attended to by the trainer, who came on and attended him. Gosh, I can't remember when it was now. It was at least a set ago, and he had that issue when he went out to his left. It didn't seem to be any discomfort. And then as he walked back to his towel, he suddenly winced and was holding onto the wall. Well, we've seen him now slide out. And of course, it's the other ankle. Was it the other ankle he was holding? So he's been in the wars here. Or is it the... Let's see, he's just... We're getting a replay on our screen. No, it is that left ankle. It is that one that is the issue. He's being helped up and helped towards the chair, and then he's kind of pausing behind the baseline. The trainer's with him. One of the supervisors is on, actually carrying his racket for him. But at the moment when he's got more break points, he's having to come up for more treatment, I think, from the trainer. He's hobbling back to his chair.
3: This is tough. Does not look good at the moment. A very severe limp as he goes back to the chair to get treatment.
2: He's absolutely wincing in pain, isn't he, again?
3: Yeah.
2: Now, the trainer is manipulating that left foot, ankles, sort of the Achilles, all of that, which he did before. And I think you were explaining to me earlier, you know, kind of compression on the foot, the way it moved.
3: Well, in this instance, it looks like it was his left foot, which was the back foot as he slid. It was a very long slide across the court. And his foot got pressed in the other direction, and it actually got into an extended position. And that caused him to go down and writhe in pain. It just, he grabbed it straight away, and he certainly looked like, well, he looked like a World Cup player that just been slide tackled, didn't he? Just grabbing his ankle.
2: But he's had the manipulation again from the trainer, and he's now up and he's got his racket in his hand. And he's going to carry on. Good on him. Oh. The crowd giving him a warm ovation. And so they should, because he's played his heart out here, trying to find a way back. And of course, this moment, what a moment, because he's got break points on the Oje Aliassimas serve. The Canadians had to wait through all that, but we'll be serving here 5-4, 15-40. Hasn't been broken yet at Wimbledon. Is this going to be the moment when he is? Serves into the net. Second serve to come. All quiet. You could hear a pin drop. The serve now. Yeah. And he's double faulted, and that is the break, the first time. Would you believe it, that Oje Aliassimas has lost his serve, and he's done it with a double fault. It's 5-5.
3: That is absolutely remarkable. I mean, what have we not had in this match at this moment? I mean, to finally earn a couple more break points and injure your ankle, go down, have the trainer come out, and wow, I mean, credit to Davidovic Fokina. When he was walking to his chair, he had a severe limp.
2: Yeah.
3: Obviously, well, the trainer must have worked some wonders, because he came out bravely to come play the next point, tried to hop around a little bit, and didn't even have to strike a ball to earn the break.
2: Jaw-dropping, really. Hard to believe that that's just happened after, you know, three matches, almost four matches, without being broken at all, and it then occurs like that. So it's 5-5 in this fourth set, and the Spaniard now at the far end will be serving with new balls. There was a slight delay as both men got new rackets out for the new balls, and the Spaniard

0: now serving, takes the return off his forehand, makes that decent down the center, but then has hit long off the backhand, and the Canadian will look to hit back straight away here if he can.
1: Yeah, he looks ready as always. Does Agiela seem to get back to work, keep his head down?
0: Well, the fate's going to conspire against the Canadian, because you just, you know, he's there almost, but he was 15-40, and then suddenly what happened to the Spaniard, the ankle problem, you think, well, is he going to play on? Is he going to be able to? And here he is at 5-all, 15-all now. Davidovich Fokina's serve wide to the forehand, slip from the Canadian. He's put up a defensive lob off the next ball. Bounce smash coming up from the Spaniard, and he hits down the center like a good penalty taker. Makes certain of that one. He's wincing, though, as he's walking back to the far end for the next point to serve again.
1: Yeah, he's fighting through here, Davidovich Fokina. He is running on some adrenaline for certain.
0: Played his four matches to win that first title in Mallorca in the week prior to these championships. So he's been playing a lot of ball in the last fortnight. Serves down the middle. Return's going to go wide and long.
2: 14-15.
0: Of course, Davidovich Fokina also played at Queens and got to the quarterfinals there. He played in Stuttgart as well. So this is a, you know, a lot of effort, a lot of wear and tear on the body. But from where he was to where he now is, he leads 6-5 in this fourth set. He's held well there, and all of a sudden there's a different feel, a different dynamic to this set as it continues.
1: Unbelievable effort from Davidovich Fokina. He's called the trainer out to get more treatment, saying, can you give me a little bit of more of that manipulation that got me through that game? Some work on the ankle, going through ranges of motion. And it's a good sign, because these very movements that they did when he initially got injured were causing facial reactions. And now while they're doing the mobility movements through the ankle, Davidovich Fokina looks quite comfortable.
0: He really does. And what is it going to do, you know, to the Canadian? What will he be thinking now? He must have thought, you know, I was all but there. He's had match points, but he's still out on the court, and now he's 5-6 down in this fourth set.
1: Yeah, and it can be distracting. If you think your opponent has an injury, you start to think, well, you don't have the same clarity of thought. You might change the way that you play because you think, well, he can't move to his left or to his right. And so if that starts to sneak into the Aliassime mindset, it can be distracting.
0: I don't think we expect this situation, but here we are, 3 hours and 44 minutes. The light lessening somewhat at this stage of the evening.
2: Let for service.
0: And the Canadian's first serve is a let from the far end, 5-6 now, serving to stay in the fourth set against the Spanish challenge to him, which is so significant. Davidovich Fokina still managing to battle on here. It's another serve that's in the net. And remember the double fault that he served, to lose his serve for the very first time in these championships in the last game. Second serve now is good. Backhand reply. Backhand into the corner from the Canadian. He's got space to work the forehand, and does, for a winner.
1: Well, that was good movement from Davidovich Fokina, but you could see he didn't want to go into that slide to his backhand. That's the movement that caused the issue when he did go down with the ankle. So slightly truncated movement from his natural instincts on that last point.
0: 5-6, 15, love. Centrally directed serve, but not a good one. Canadian, who was warned some time ago in the match for taking a bit too long between points on serve. But he's into this next one and then hits another forehand long. So his unforced error count is now up to 40, 37 from the Spaniard. But winners Both of them have hit more winners than errors, so it's a sign of the quality that they have continued to maintain through this long, gripping battle in the round of 16. The winner, remember, to face Novak Djokovic in the quarterfinals. Djokovic reaching a 66th Grand Slam quarterfinal. Incredible. Now with 106 wins at Wimbledon, the

0: very sizable crowd around court one here, all wondering, as I'm sure you are, whether this might go into a deciding set. Can Ogier Elyseem at least get this fourth one into a tie break? He's at 30-15. He serves this strong to the backhand. The return's gone long. 130-mile-an-hour serve out wide. That was pretty pacey and very well directed, very well landed into the corner of the box. He's up to 40-15. The serve again to the forehand. That return just long as well. And so, for the third time in four sets, we have a tiebreak.
1: What do we have unfolding before us now? It's been just so dramatic, this fourth set. So many things have happened to get us to this stage. And now, Davidovich Fokina looking to see if he can level this match.
0: Yeah, a few fans coming in at the side of the court, but the umpire reminding them that play is continuous with the tiebreak. We're into it now, and Davidovich Fokina's got the first point of it, because the Canadian has hit wide with Davidovich Fokina on the charge.
1: Well, that was a good move from Davidovich Fokina. Saw Aliassime on the stretch on the backhand side and just enforced it by following it, forcing Aliassime to go for a pass that went errant.
0: Takes his time, though, again, just peers up to see where his opponent might be standing. He's within the allotted time allowed, down to about 5 seconds on the clock before he serves this block reply. Short landing and a long hit from the Canadian over the baseline. And Davidovich Fokina has the first 2 points of this tiebreak.
1: The mini break right out of the gates.
0: What we do know is that the final match on this court, when Bencic and Goff get out here, will be under the roof, closed. But might they close the roof if we get into a deciding set in this encounter? We'll find out in due course. I do think the light has gone somewhat at this stage, but on we go at the moment. Missed first serve. The second one comes now from the Canadian. Down the middle, drive return. It's net cord bobbled over, winner. And all the Canadian can do is just come up and kick the ball back over the net in his frustration.
2: 3-0.
0: But Davidovich Fokina now has a 3-0 lead in the tiebreak and is threatening to take this match into a deciding set. Incredible.
1: Let's just find another way to add some surprise to this match with a let court that adds to the mini break.
0: With his white bandana around his blonde hair, takes the return on the backhand. And then gets another error from the Canadian, and you just think his mind at the moment is a little bit frazzled after all that's gone on, having been broken for the very first time in those very unusual circumstances with what happened just before it, and then he double faulted, and now he's 4-0 down in the tiebreak with the Spaniard. Got his tail up again. Serving to the forehand, return comes to the forehand, goes up the line, cross court from the Canadian, dugout attempt, but that was the awkward movement there from the Spaniard, and he didn't kind of want to risk it, did he? He didn't slide to that, he tried to step to the ball, and he's lost that point. So it's 4-1 now in favour of Davidovich Fokina. He's still urging himself on, his coach, Jose Clavette, talking away, motioning what he wants him to do, encouraging him, everything going on here. And we might yet get to a fifth set in this encounter. You think of the five setters yesterday, the one between Tiafoe and Bublik on this court, the one between Dimitrov and Berrettini on centre. Blocked reply. Mid-court, though, under pressure, forehand, but a volley very nicely made by the Canadian there. He has such great reactions around the net, and that time he covered what came at him up the line and put it across the court for the winner.
1: Yeah, a firm volley, looked very cool and collected there. And he's going to need that if he wants to surge past Davidovich Fokina in this tiebreaker. He's got work to do.
0: So change ends.

0: So Ogier Eliassine coming down to the commentary box end. With Davidovich Fokina getting a big cheer as he strides towards the far end. And now the quiet again around court number one here at Wimbledon on this middle Sunday. As the Canadian prepares to serve, 2-4 adrift in the tiebreak. He serves, trying to find another ace. He's had 21 in this match, but that wasn't another. It was wide. Crucially, he's had three double faults. The last of those, of course, that costly one, that first time that he was broken. Serves down the middle. Reply comes to his forehand. He hits another long forehand there to that shot from the Spaniard. And he really has lost his groove for the moment. He's now 5-2 behind in the tiebreak.
1: Yeah, just inexplicably some errors that we haven't seen for the entire match seeping into the Eliassine game.
0: But you can kind of understand it. You know, he's machine-like in a way that he performs, but he is human still. And of course, those moments all adding up to the pressure that he's now feeling. He's got a ball to attack, but another one that he's overcooked by about 2 or 3 feet. And it's almost unbelievable, but here we are, 3 hours and 53 minutes on the clock. Alejandro Davidovich Fokina has set points to win the fourth set in the tiebreak, which he leads by 6-2. And he'll serve for it now from the far end, down the middle, backhand reply to his backhand. He goes cross court, two-hander from the Canadian, drive cross court again from the Spaniard, waits for this, takes it cross court. Both of them do, but that is out from Davidovich, sorry, from the Canadian. It is Davidovich Fokina, arms aloft, shaking them about, who's taken this match into a fifth and final set. Incredible scenes, but he's won the fourth set on a tiebreak, 7-2.
1: Unbelievable, and the crowd is loving it. Many of them rising to their feet after Davidovich Fokina clinched that set. And what drama occurred in that set. I mean, Felix Auger-Aliassime had not lost a serve through the entire tournament. There had been 6 break points for Davidovich Fokina, and he couldn't convert on any of them. And then on the precipice, winning the match with a break in hand, things started to come undone.
0: So there we are. We are, as they were right at the start, all square. We have one more set to decide it. They are 2 sets all here in the fourth round on court one.
2: Yeah, absolutely fascinating. Thank you, Barry. Thank you, Raj. And of course, we'll keep in touch with them as that final set plays out. Here on center court, Jannik Sinner is currently at 3-2, 40-15 in the opening set against Shintaro Mochizuki, the Japanese qualifier who's quick and has produced a couple of moments that's had the center court crowd gasping.
3: He had his chance to break Sinner's serve in the second game of this opening set, but after that, not many
4: time
3: chances.
2: No, there are precious few as a general rule when you're up against the current world number one, but that's a double fault from Sinner.
3: Mochizuki is constantly trying to move forward. She's so successful out there at the net.
2: Well, we have already seen one world number one final crash out set today. Sinner's gonna have to be very, very careful that he doesn't at any stage just lose a little bit his concentration, which I'm sure is unlikely. That serve is seized upon by the Japanese player, but Sinner is just relentless, and eventually he grinds his opponent down again, clenches his right fist, has a look up to his box, some crisp hitting, but it's another game for Jannik. You heard the umpire, that's John Blom from Australia. Sinner 4-2, Felix and Alejandro heading into a deciding set. Hubie Hurkacz and Jan Leonard Struff currently level at 4 games all in the fourth set on number 2 court. And it's Hurkacz who leads the way by 2-1 in that one. Other than that, not much happening around the grounds, but you don't need much else when you've got Jannik Sinner up against a potentially inspired Japanese player, having already seen one inspired Japanese player, Naomi Osaka, a little while ago, knock out Aryna Sabalenka.
3: Man, he's finding his form on the grass. He did lose 5 first rounds prior to grass. Then he won his 2 matches in Nottingham.
2: We know he likes to serve and volley, and we've seen another example of that. He's still having to volley to keep in the point. 1 volley, 2 volleys, 3 volleys, and then Sinner tries to go across the court, but a 4th volley from the Japanese player wins a quite extraordinary mini tussle.
3: Wow, he covered the net so well. I think Sinner had to hit like over 5 shots. Mochizuki, what a hand-eye coordination there.
2: Well, that was magnificent. Shortly we'll hear from Lindsay Hooper, who popped in to listen to Novak Djokovic's press conference. We'll hear what the great man had to say after his 106th victory on the grass courts of Wimbledon, as Sinner tries to lob Mochizuki, who is running up and down the court like Roadrunner. Did you watch Roadrunner?
3: Of course, I grew up on watching Roadrunner.
2: Road Runner. Yeah.
3: Mimi.
2: That's brilliant. Do that again.
3: Mimi.
2: That serve is wide from Shintaro. 2-4, 40 love, second serve. Double fault now from
4: 40-15.
2: The Japanese player. They always say if you're going to double fault, do it at 40 love, but I don't think you ever want to do it at any time against Jannik Sinner.
3: Yeah, unless you're going for it.
2: Still a very healthy size crowd, and I'm sure more to come back actually in the next change of ends. Misses with the first serve. The Royal Box very well populated, full of some sporting superstars who were introduced early today by Claire Balding of the BBC. They always do it on the middle Saturday, but actually I would say that the grouping for today was even better than yesterday. Very good return from Sinner, hurried Mochizuki into a forehand error off his plus one into the net.
3: Yeah, works so well deep through the middle from Sinner. Always works on grass. But yeah, I mean, this is the time to watch tennis, right? There is no sun. It's perfect. The temperature goes down.
2: Serve to the backhand and off balance. Sinner gets the ball back into play. Little net cord for Mochizuki, but the point continues. Forehand long from Sinner.
4: Mochizuki.
2: So the Japanese qualifier has another game on the board.
4: New balls, please.
2: But in a moment, Jannik Sinner
4: leads 4-3. First
2: will serve with new balls, leading, as John Blom confirmed just then, by 4-3. Right, earlier, Novak Djokovic came through in 4 sets against another qualifier, Roman Safiulin. And Lindsay Hooper has been monitoring the great man's post-match press conference.
5: Novak Djokovic earlier went through to the quarterfinals, a 17th Wimbledon quarterfinal, 66th Grand Slam in total. And I think to put that into a little bit more context, 66 quarterfinals in 83 Grand Slams, such is the magnitude of Novak Djokovic. But as we know, he is a perfectionist. He was speaking about that after the match in his press conference, and he was reacting to that performance and saying that there was a lot of it that he wasn't satisfied with.
6: Game-wise, I didn't enjoy my tennis, and it's also due to him putting a lot of pressure on me and playing well. So I kind of, you know, struggled to find the game desired level and the game that I'm looking for that I had, I think, in the second round particularly. But, you know, win is a win, even if you win ugly, and hopefully I can build from this.
5: Now, one of the things that Novak's having to deal with now at the age of 39 is his recovery. He was asked about the technology and the routines that he implements to try and stay at the very top of his game. And this is what he had to say.
6: I think that the amount of time I spend recovering nowadays is more than I have ever done. It's just the demands of the body nowadays, more wear and tear. Can't say I always enjoy it. You know, takes away a lot of the time, but it's a part of the process and adjustment to the the body changes, I guess, in the late years, last several years. But throughout my career, you know, I always try to look what can give me an edge. You know, what's the best recovery wellness technology out there? You know, from hyperbaric chambers to cryo chambers to, you know, cold immersions to red light therapy to pulse electromagnetic therapies to, you know, there's a lot of things that I have used and I've been using and still using. So yeah, I mean, I like that, you know. I think sometimes less is more as well. So you just kind of have to feel what really works for you.
5: The seven-time Wimbledon champion giving us some insight into that part of the recovery to his game now. He beat Roman Soffolin then in four sets earlier today. He's now looking to equal eight-time winner Roger Federer, but there was a record of Roger Federer's that he has surpassed. He's now got 106 single wins, which did break that record set by Roger Federer, although Djokovic was having none of it. He didn't want to have that in his mind at all.
6: Not on my priority list, to be honest. I haven't thought about it, didn't even know about it until the last, after the last match win. So it's really quite insignificant to me at the moment.
5: That reaction may be to be expected at this point of Wimbledon and the championships. His focus is going to be fully on the next quarterfinal, isn't it? But it's interesting that I think the rest of the room, all of the journalists as they were exiting, there was a bit of a murmur. They all thought he's very much aware of that record. He's just not letting on. And it probably is a wise thing. It's probably what the people around him are telling him to do.
2: Yeah, that makes perfect sense. Of course, as time goes by, when he does finally hang up his rackets, if he ever does, then he can look back with such pride on the fact that now, and for a considerable time at least, he will be able to say that he's won more matches than anybody else. On the men's side, he's still got a way to go before he catches Martina Navratilova there, who, if my memory serves me correctly, won 120 matches. Singles matches, that is, on the grass at Wimbledon. Quite extraordinary. Back here on centre court, well, Shintaro Mochizuki is serving to stay in the first set against Jannik Sinner. A breakdown, 3-5 and love 15. And he's put his first serve into the net. Felix Auger-Aliassime has taken control, early on at least, of the deciding set on number one court. He leads Alejandro Davidovich Fokina by 3-0, having squandered, really, the fourth set. He served for the match, and he served for the match having not been broken throughout the championships. Well, he was broken, despite the fact that Davidovich Fokina seems to have a problem of some sort with his ankle. Maybe that's just starting to have an effect now. So Auger-Aliassime, 3-0 up in the fifth on number one. Commentary continues to be available on that match right here on the Wimbledon radio channel. And Hubie Hurkacz and Jan Lennard Struff are level at 5-0 in the fourth set on number two court, with Hurkacz leading by 2-1. And still another match to come on number one. Once Felix and Alejandro have completed their business, Belinda Bencic and Coco Gauff are waiting in the wings. Some applause for Mochizuki. The crowd, of course, won a good competitive match here, Olga Savchuk, so they're going to give the Japanese qualifier plenty of support, aren't they?
3: Yeah, and also important for him to keep close, you know, game-wise with the Sinner, go toe-to-toe, just to not give that gap to go any further.
4: Let's first service.
3: I mean, every time we see him ending the points at the net, he's winning them.
2: Yeah. Oh, he's an exciting player to watch, and his record on grass is most impressive of late. 3-5, 30-15, serves down the middle, forehand return, and then Mochizuki trying to go down the line with his backhand. The ball came back at him so quickly, though, that was a tall order.
3: Yeah, and there is absolutely zero ball rotation when he's hitting his ground strokes, especially on the backhand side. It's just so low, almost touching the tape of the net.
2: 30-all.
3: I think Naomi Osaka came to support him in the previous round. I saw her in the grounds, clapping.
2: Well, I wonder if we'll see her back out here after her fantastic victory against Aryna Sabalenka. That's a double fault, though, to bring up a set point for Sinner. Of course, Osaka will have to do press. She'll have to do all her warm downs and everything else. So Shintaro's going to have to keep Sinner out here for a while if she's going to have time to come and lend her support. Nakamura doing its best as the Japanese player serves to the backhand. The return is straight back at him. Forehand now from Sinner with really good depth. He's there again with a forehand cross court, and okay. Mochizuki nets his forehand. Sinner loses the point, and with it the set in just over half an hour.
4: 6-3.
2: The world number one, who of course was taken to five sets by Miomir Kecmanovic in his first match of the fortnight on this court on Monday, is looking very settled at the moment. You are listening to the Wimbledon radio channel in the company of me, Marcus Buckland, alongside Olga Savchuk. It's 4 minutes to eight.
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2: Felix Auger-Aliassime now leads Alejandro Davidovich Fokina by four games to love in the deciding set on number one court. On number two court, Jan Lennard-Struff has a point to open up a 6-5 lead over Hubie Herkacz, who leads by two sets to one. If you're coming tomorrow,
4: time.
2: Well, you've got a terrific day on centre court. First up, Jasmine Paolini, former finalist, against Alex Iala, the very exciting left-hander from the Philippines who knocked out the defending champion Iga Świątek yesterday. Then it's Grigor Dimitrov, who a year ago tomorrow suffered that awful injury while leading Jannik Sinner that put him on the sidelines for such a long time, but he's hit back brilliantly. Of course, he beat Matteo Berrettini last night. He plays Arthur Ferry, the one surviving Brit. And the third match on centre courts, Yuri Lehechka against Sasha Zverev, the French Open champion. You're part of his team, Olga, as Sinner races in and with his opponent miles behind his baseline, just taps the ball ever so gently over the net to take the first point of the second set. Now, Zverev's looked pretty good.
3: We made the schedule, by the way, on centre court.
2: Oh, right. So you're happy with that. We're happy that we've got a Brit.
3: Yes.
2: You're happy that Sasha's got plenty of time to recover. If you look at his results so far, very, very good. He's had the occasional moment where perhaps he's lost a little bit of concentration. But how is he at, would you say, going into the second week?
3: Sasha?
2: Yeah.
3: Yeah, I think the game is there. Physically, he feels well. I'm just not sure how much mentally left in that tank. I mean, he looks positive on during the matches, very positive actually, and on the practice courts as well. But, you know, as Barry Cowan was saying, it's just such a short turnaround with Paris French Open just a few weeks ago, and your life do change, you know, with all those media commitments. And he had to do a lot, especially he went to Halle to play Halle, and you know, he's from Germany, so it was a lot of media attention there as well. So that's the only question for me, for him, you know, it's how strong he is mentally, ready to go again that far.
2: Well, we'll find out tomorrow. The winner of that match will play either Taylor Fritz or Sasha Bublik, who will be on number one court, and the winner of Dimitrov and Ferry will play Alex de Minaur or Flavio Cobolli, who are also on, well, at least I assume they're on number one court. Let's check. Yeah, first match on number one is de Minaur against Cobolli. Then it's Madison Keys against Linda Noskova. And then, yep, third match is Taylor Fritz and Sasha Bublik. Number two court tomorrow for the American qualifier, Ashton Kruger against Marta Kostyuk, followed by Marie Buskova and Elise Mertens, who knocked out former champion Elena Rybakina yesterday. Now, on number one court, yeah, it's all but over. Felix Auger-Aliassime now leads by five games to love in the fifth set against Alejandro Davidovich Fokina. It's five games all in the fourth on number two court. But, Philip, I think we've got some injury concerns there as well.
8: Very much so, Marcus. You'll recall that Hubert Herkacz had some treatment to his lower back earlier in this match. He took the first two sets against Jan Lennard-Struff, the veteran German who's never been in the quarterfinals of a Grand Slam before, but that might be about to change because Herkacz was clutching his side towards the back end of this fourth set. He actually broke back. Struff got a break for 4-2. Hurkacz was immediately able to break and is still playing pretty well, but then he started to double over on the court. He was holding his torso, clearly in pain. And with the 11th game of this fourth set uncompleted, Struff serving with advantage, Hurkacz was forced to leave the court for further treatment. Hurkacz then left himself. He's since come back. Hurkacz is still missing. Struff is back on the court, just waiting to see what's going to happen here. But you've got to wonder, given the degree to which he appears to be hampered now, Hurkacz, whether he's going to be able to complete this match, having had a two sets to love lead, 2-1 at the back end of the fourth, but Struff pacing around impatiently, eager to get on with it and try and bring up a 6-5 lead in the fourth as he bids to take this match all the way. Waits to see what happens next, but it's not looking overly pretty at the moment for the former Wimbledon semi-finalist Hubert Hurkacz, Marcus.
2: No, that's not good news for him, and it's not good news for Alejandro Davidovic Fokina, who's 2 points from defeat against Felix Auger-Aliassime, as we go back to Raj and Barry.
0: Loads up and serves this one out wide, but it's gone into that doubles alley. Auger-Aliassime poised, ready to attack anything he can here, but that's a good body serve. He fends it back, a little drop shot. This time is too good from Davidovic Fokina. That was a really good second serve that caught the Canadian by surprise.
1: And he really handcuffed him, got right into the body. I see him could just cough it up into the court. And a great drop shot to follow it.
0: Love 5, 15-30.
9: For service.
0: Another let serve. Back to his mark at the far end. Looks up and serves this to the backhand side, and that's in the net off the Canadian's return. But you kind of feel that, not that it'll mean that much to him necessarily, but he kind of doesn't deserve to be bageled in this final set.
1: That's
0: Can he
1: true.
0: At least get one game on the board? Because they were locked so closely through the first four sets here. Return is sharp though, and that is a stinger. A brilliant return right into the opposite corner on the diagonal. And with that, Felix now has another match point. He had two in the ninth game of the fourth set, but now here in the fifth, he has his third. Davidovic Fokina serves. He serves into the net. Love 5, 30-40, match point down. The Spaniard from the far end serves. Forehand drive return straight at him. The forehand is into the corner, though. It's gone up from the Canadian, but that's going to drop long. Defiant again, Davidovic Fokina. And another ovation for him. How the crowd have appreciated his efforts. It might all be in vain, ultimately, but he's still trying, still fighting to the very last here. Love 5 and juice. Backhand reply to the serve. Backhand into the corner sharply. A little slice backhand from the Canadian. He then goes with a pass. Davidovic Fokina drawn in. And then passed down his forehand wing. And again, he faces match point.
1: Oh, what a passing shot at a key moment. On the run, Aliassime short angle.
0: Is this the one that gets the Canadian into the quarterfinals? No, it's not. The serve down the center, a service winner, the return in the net, and it's juice once again. Four match points saved. He's battling. Spaniard return off the next serve, but then he hits a tame backhand into the net. His head drops once more, and for the fifth time of asking, Felix Auger-Aliassime, the 25-year-old from Montreal, has a chance to reach a second Wimbledon quarterfinal. The serve from the Spaniard in the net. Turns around and will serve again. Down the center. Second serve. We haven't had enough drama or tension in this match, clearly. Match point again. returns.

0: It's miscued and wide, and on it goes.
1: Well, that was 99 miles an hour, and it did look like it jumped up off the court in an odd way. Felix just getting up to that, looking like he was in charge of it, shanking it a little bit wide.
0: The Spaniard serve, going to the body, but going too far. Waits for another ball to be thrown to him. Now hits this serve at deuce into the body, return to his backhand. He goes cross court, then he's forced to cover up the line, but he hits back to a good length, now using a slice. Ogier Elazim runs around, hits the forehand on the diagonal, goes with a backhand long, and he still can't find a way through this one.
1: Yeah. Fekina hanging tough, wants to ask the question. Got to get this point to stay in this match.
0: Game point for the Spaniard. And then the return is absolutely creamed past him. Another forehand swipe at the ball that just goes zooming beyond the Spaniard's reach. He barely moved and it was back in a flash. Another deuce. Backhand reply. Backhand down to the backhand wing. Cross court deep from the Canadian. Then opens up with a forehand and he's overcooked that. Kind of leans back on it, lifts it, and it goes too far.
1: Don't know if I'd call that nervy, but certainly wanting to close out this match, trying to enforce it. Just a little bit wild on that forehand.
0: Return, though, is sharp, and the Spaniard cannot bring that back down the side of the court. He was rushed there.
2: Deuce.
1: Well, Aliassime stepping up on that backhand, short angle, aggressive.
0: Fifth deuce in this game. Three match points have come and gone in this game, plus the two others in the fourth set. Well, it was a double fault. He missed the first serve long, and he did with the second. And Felix Auger-Aliassime now gets a sixth chance to seal the deal, to secure his place in the last eight of Wimbledon once again. The Spaniard serves. And he's hit a great serve right onto the side of the box at pace, and it thwarts Felix's efforts there. And we're at another deuce.
1: It continues. Amazing.
0: Somebody's saying something out there, which brings a smile from the players. Perhaps it was one of them who said it. 4 hours and 20 minutes at deuce in this sixth game of the deciding set. But will it be the last game? Who knows? Second serve is strong and the return is in the net. That was out wide to that forehand and it gets the error again. And I'm sure there'll be a massive cheer for Davidovich Fekina if he can at least get one game in this decider. The Spaniard takes aim a bit wearily, but he fires it, goes into the backhand wing, and he has got a game, and he raises his arms in celebration and a smile. Well, good on him. He knows that, you know, it's unlikely that he is going to come through the match, but at least he did that. Fighting effort till the last. It's 5-1.
1: That's a heck of an effort for him to stay in that match and, well, hold serve through those ups and downs in that game. And, well, to make things a little bit harder on Davidovich Fekina, looks as though we're getting some new balls, which will just add a couple MPH to the Aliassime serve, which might help him, well, seal the deal that maybe, maybe might come in this game.
0: And Davidovich Fekina has just had another racket delivered to his chair, restrung. Maybe he'll need it still. But they have new rackets in hand because of the new boards. But here we go with Felix Auger-Aliassime now about to serve for this match, 5-1 up in the deciding set. from the near end. He serves down the middle. Doesn't find the target. That ball thudding into the back canvas behind Davidovich Fokina, who sets himself in his return position a couple of meters behind the baseline. It's a double fault.
1: Not the strong start that you want to be if you're in the Aliassime camp.
2: Thank you.
1: Just opening the door just a hair for some hope.
0: Surely not going to lose his way from here, is he? That's a big serve. The return's coming back. It lands inside the baseline. Forehand drive from the Canadian. Then he turns to the backhand for the next ball. It's backhands all the way at the moment from the Spaniard down the middle. He's forced wide on his forehand. Comes back up the line with that. Then goes on the diagonal, excuse me, down the line with a drive. He was forced on the diagonal and he's powered into that ball. And he's got love 30 on the Canadian serve.
1: A lot of pace from the Davidovich Fokina ground strokes. Again, the backhand down the line, driving Aliassime deep behind the baseline. Just coming
2: Thank
1: off
2: you,
1: the frame.
2: Ladies and gentlemen, please.
1: Love 30.
0: Spare a thought for Coco Gauff and Belinda Bencic, who are due on here next. Still don't know when they will get to the court.
2: 15-30.
0: But now, one more ace added to his tally by the Canadian. That's 26 and counting. 15-30 at 5-1. Settles again. Serves into the net. Yeah, it was low, wasn't it? He's thinking where he's going to serve this because the Spaniard is way back. Kicks up, return comes sharply to the two-hander. Two-hander to two-hander, off the net cord from the Spaniard. Has to take another one from the backhand wing, now switches and hits a big forehand, a massive shot. It's defended by the Canadian, but now the Spaniard is up at the net, and then he's passed. What a wonderful shot. The counterpunch from the Canadian, so strong. And he even gets the thumbs up from Davidovich Fokina, who blasted the ball and yet couldn't win the point.
1: Well, again, Aliassime taking punches throughout that point. And comes up with a spectacular passing shot off the backhand side. And Davidovich Fokina can do nothing but give him the thumbs up because that was an exceptional passing
2: shot.
0: Thank you. Hooked it back past him. And the Spaniard had to acknowledge how great that was. 5-1, 30-all, final set. Oge Aliassime trying to serve to the forehand out wide, but it's another of those let first serves. Has a look again, then settles, head down, bouncing the ball, going through his routine. That's a great serve out wide. Good return, though. Flicked off his toes by Oge Aliassime under pressure. He tries to pass again, and he does again, this time with the forehand. And he looks up to the heavens. He prays almost, pleading that he's got his chance now again to close this epic match.
2: 40-30.
1: I mean, Davidovich Fokina hit an unbelievable return on the baseline, followed it up, and again, Aliassime comes up with a pass, this time off the forehand wing, short cross court.
0: A seventh match point for the Canadian to reach the quarterfinals at Wimbledon for the second time. What would he give for one more ace? Here he goes. He's done it! And he roars his delight back to his team and now strides up to the net to shake hands with an opponent who gave his all and then some. What a match. Acknowledgement from one to the other, an incredible clash. But something being said between them that I don't know what that's about. And whether it's to do with the interruption, that foot problem, but that's a shame to see. There's obviously some disagreement. The Canadian now out into the center of the court to take the applause. But there, a controversial conclusion to a match

0: that went well into the evening. 4 hours and 26 minutes of absolute tennis theatre here on the number one court this evening. It's Felix Auger-Aliassime who has prevailed again, but boy, did he have to do it the hard way. He's come through 6-7, 7-6, 6-3, 6-7, 6-1. His next opponent will be Novak Djokovic.
1: Well, what a prize to earn after all that effort. But that match just had so much to it, just so much drama, incredible athleticism, and the tennis level was high. Just a classic Wimbledon match on the grass that went the distance. And Djokovic-Fokina getting a big round of applause, well-deserved. I'm still having some words.
0: Well, we'll hear more about that, no doubt, after they're off the court. But yeah, there's quite a discussion going on still. The umpire hovering close by, but clearly a different sort of opinion, which is a shame. But what a match and what an ovation given to the Spaniard. His winning run comes to an end after 7 matches in a row, his first title in Mallorca, and a great run through the first week. But ultimately, he's brought to a halt finally after an absolute marathon encounter here in round 4. Yeah. Wow, catch your breath after all that.
1: Well, the drama didn't end at the end of the match,
0: no,
1: did it, Perry?
0: It's going to carry on, isn't it?
1: Yes.
0: Probably back in the locker room, who knows? But certainly in press, I'm sure. But we'll get the thoughts of the Canadian shortly. He's just packing up his bags at the side of the court. And he's earned himself a place in a 6th Grand Slam quarterfinal now with his efforts tonight. I say tonight because, I mean, we started in the afternoon, but we're well into the evening now. The next match is due on, I see, at 8:32, so that is about 15 minutes away. But before that, we will get to hear from the winner, Felix Auger-Aliassime. He's up to the microphone, and very shortly, he will hear questions from the man who stands opposite, Richie Persaud.
2: Felix, congratulations. What an incredible match. Everyone here on the number one court completely enthralled. It's almost hard to know where to start because it was happening on the court, it was happening off the court. What's going through your mind right now, having come through that challenge?
3: Yeah, I've played a few roller coaster matches on the course of my career, but this is for sure at the top of the charts. it was a crazy match, the least I can say. I think great level, just high intensity, high focus, because you know, you get into the round of 16s, he's been playing, he's been on a winning streak on grass, and I feel like there was barely a few points between us in the first two sets, and then I was able to break through finally in the third, but you know, the level kept being high, he kept fighting back, so yeah, really thrilled that I was able to get this through, because it was a very hard-fought match, I think 4 hours, more, a bit more than four hours,
2: off.
3: So it's a lot of work, a lot of mileage on the legs, but I feel good, and I feel ready for what's next.
2: There were so many incredible points. I think in the fifth game of the fourth set, there was one where he threw himself across the court and you were at the other end, and even you had lost the point, but you still looked in amazement. But all the way through the match, it was dotted with moments like that.
3: Yeah.
2: I mean, is it easy to recall them all?
3: Yeah, trust me, after 4 hours, 26, it's not easy to recall them all. I remember that one point you're talking about, and it's actually funny. I think if there's a replay of my face, I'm actually laughing as I'm running to the ball. I think that's the first. I felt my face kind of relaxing and laughing because the crowd was on their feet as the point was still going on. I was just in my head. I was thinking, this is too good. It's too good. And then I missed the open shot, but it was a... No, I think that's the definition of enjoying the moment. You're right. enjoying yourself on the court. So. No, really, really great energy also. Thank you. Thank you to all of you. I mean, it was amazing to be a part of that. So thank you all for coming.
2: I could go on asking you loads of questions, but you've got to go, and we've got another match to get ready for. But you are through to another quarterfinal here at Wimbledon, your first since 2021.
3: Yeah.
2: Do you want to know who your opponent is, or you'd rather just go off and get ready?
3: Yeah, I heard it's, I don't know, Serbian player, not so bad. That's all I saw. I don't know much of him, but I'll try to watch some videos and get ready.
2: Well, we look forward to that. Thank Congratulations. Felix Auger-Aliassime.
4: Very smiley Felix Auger-Aliassime. Plenty of Canadian flags inside the number one court. He has come through 6-1 in the fifth against a very determined Alejandro Davidovich Fokina, who gave everything despite the fact that physically he was most definitely struggling for quite a large portion of that match. There's another match, as Richie suggested, still to come on number one court shortly. Belinda Bencic will be up against Coco Gauff of the United States. Back here on center court, a reminder that Jannik Sinner took the first set against the Japanese qualifier Shintaro Mochizuki by 6-3. They're level at 3 games all in the second. Sinner is serving at 30 love. Over on number two court, well, Hubie Herkacz has had some injury problems. He was up by 2-0 against Jan-Lennard Struff. Back came the German to win the third set in a tiebreak by 7-2. And a short time ago, the fourth set concluded like this in the company of Philipp Studd.
5: Things are looking decidedly bleak at the moment for the Wimbledon semi-finalist of 5 years ago, Hubert Hurkacz, who is clearly struggling physically in a big way. He looks severely underpowered right now, not moving well. Having been 2-0 up against the German veteran Jan-Lennard Struff, what an opportunity for him now to move into his first ever Grand Slam quarterfinal. He goes up the line with the pass. Hurkacz could barely move towards it. That is the set for Struff. The comeback is complete. And I wonder how much longer we're going to be going here on number two court. Hurkacz is gesticulating. And he's now speaking to the umpire, saying he has to go to the bathroom. But in theory, we're about to have a final set with Struff recovering from 2-0 down to force the decider by winning the fourth by 7-5.
4: Well, that was a little while ago. Since then, they've played 5 games in the deciding set. It's on serve at 2-3. Let's go back live to Phil. We've got pictures of the court, and I see the physio's just been back out there again for the poll, Philip.
5: The physio's almost been on the court as much as the players have, Marcus, since the beginning of the fourth set. And it's quite incredible, really, that Hubert Hurkacz is still engaged in this match. He is moving incredibly gingerly. He's been grimacing. He threw in an underarm serve just now. And you feel like Jan-Lennard Struff, if he can just locate the court on a fairly regular basis, this match is surely his. As Struff sees his opponent turn his back to the court, he gave that point up long before it was over. He's bent double again, is Hurkacz. And clearly, if this wasn't a Wimbledon fourth round with a quarterfinal place at stake, he would surely have retired some time ago. But he's soldiering on. He actually broke in the first game of this final set. Quite how, I've no idea. He was broken back straight away. He's managed to hold serve again, so we are still on serve, but it's really quite difficult to watch because he is in so much discomfort. It must be quite distracting, actually, for Struff, who must be thinking, just keep your focus here, and that last 8 place for the first time ever in a Grand Slam is yours absolutely for the taking. Love 30 here, Hurkacz, and barely able to stretch to try and receive the return on the half volley. He is cutting a very forlorn figure right now, trying to digest what has gone wrong here, because remember, he was 2-0 up, clearly playing well, lost the third on the tiebreak. That's when the injury problems first surfaced. He had some manipulation on his lower back. He's just tossed the racket away, and I think he is about to offer his hand. Well, that's a very disappointing way for the former Wimbledon semi-finalist to go out. As Jan-Lennard Struff, the veteran German, what an adventure he's had in this tournament. He beat Byers in 5, he beat Nakashima in an absolute epic in 5, he beat the former US Open champion Daniil Medvedev in straight sets, having been a breakdown in all 3 of them, and now he's broken brand new ground at the championships. Not quite in the way he would have wanted to, but he's into the last 8 at Wimbledon, and he will be highly delighted about that. Hard lines for Hubert Hurkacz, Marcus.

0: Marcus, but it is Jan Lennard Struff who is through to the quarterfinals of Wimbledon.
1: Yeah, well, that's really tough. You could see the look of pain and disappointment and frustration on the face of Hubie Herkacz as he realised he just could not go on, and all that having been two sets up. So Struff's wonderful week, or fortnight, continues, and we've only got one match left as a result of all that. By the way, it's been such a good day for the Japanese that even in a boys' singles first-round match, they're celebrating because Ryo Tabata, a short time ago on court nine, defeated Jakub Kusi of Czechia by 11 points to 9 in a final set tiebreak. Earlier here on centre court, we saw Naomi Osaka win a high-quality match against Aryna Sabalenka in straight sets. And right now we're watching the qualifier Shintaro Mochizuki do everything he can to at least delay Jannik Sinner's passage through to the quarterfinals. The world number one won the first set 6-3. Mochizuki is currently serving at 3-4, 30-all. Claire Curran has come into the booth in place of Olga Savchuk, who's gone home. And what a wonderful backhand winner down the line from Mochizuki. He may be losing, but he's winning lots of fans at the moment, Claire.
2: Yeah, lovely to be here, Marcus, and keeping you company for the evening. This is the first time that I've seen him play, the Japanese player. So exciting to watch him play that backhand down the line. They're going to put the roof on, aren't they?
1: Yes.
2: It's going to get dark, and it's already quite dark here. There'll be a bit of a time for that.
1: Misses the first serve, Mochizuki. Not a tall man, but very quick. And as we've discovered, he loves to come forward whenever possible. Deep return back at him from Jannik Sinner, who then goes for the inside-in forehand. Plenty of slice on the forehand from Mochizuki, and then Sinner steps forward and thumps a forehand winner.
2: I can't help but think, as I have people that are watching in centre court, I was telling you earlier on about my mum summing up Djokovic's first two sets today, where she didn't think that he was at the level at all. But I'm now wondering what my mother and all the people here in centre court are thinking now that they've seen Jannik Sinner after Djokovic. Just, he's looking pretty good from what I've seen so far.
1: He's come a long way from that five-setter in the first round against Miomir Kecmanovic. So your mum was giving Novak a hard time, was she?
2: She was. It reminded me of my youth. I mean, she doesn't... she's got very high standards. And actually, I quite appreciate it. She didn't feel that he was moving well enough in the first two sets and that he needed to increase ball speed. Did that happen in the end?
1: I didn't see the closing stages of the match. But I wonder if maybe you'd like to go and see Novak and pass on that information directly, because he was in an interesting mood today, and I'd love to see his reaction to that.
2: Oh, no, I've got myself in trouble, haven't I?
1: Well, it wouldn't be the first time. Mochizuki has a point here to level things up at four games all. Don't forget, there is another match still to come on number one court, and we'll have ball-by-ball commentary of Belinda Bencic against Coco Gauff. Forehand from Mochizuki, he's coming forward again, but he's put his approach just beyond the Sinner baseline.
2: Oh, he's just trying to take the ball so early, isn't he? Mochizuki.
1: Is that what you want to call him?
2: Well, it's when you haven't said a player's name before, it does take a couple of repetitions to get it absolutely spot on.
1: In your case, more than a couple, might I suggest?
2: Mochizuki.
1: Well, I've heard lots of different variations. Normally, of course, you can go onto the ATP website and indeed the WTA website for the women, and the player themselves will tell you how to do it. But we're hearing there from the umpire. He's saying, I think it's more Mochizuki. But because he's so lowly ranked at the moment, he hasn't said how he actually wants his name to be pronounced. We'll go with the umpire, John Blom. I think that's the best bet. Good.
2: That's given me a get-out-of-jail-free card.
1: Well,
2: not really, no.
1: Claire, no, because, you know, there are other ways to do some research. Could have asked your mum.
2: Definitely not on that one, but oh, what a wonderful player he is. And, of course, you should know because he won the boys' junior title here. But so athletic on the court, takes the ball very, very, very early, adapts his swings well for the grass. But Jannik Sinner is just pounding these returns back at him with interest deep in the court. He'd like to get this set done now and get this roof on.
1: Well, at the end of this set, we'll hear from a top British TV personality who's been chatting with our Lindsay. Lindsay, who disgraced herself earlier, Claire, by talking to not one but two Arsenal players. I mean, come on. Shocking. Forehand return from Sinner. And now he's driving a backhand into Mokuzuki's forehand corner. And then Sinner is slipping as he comes forward. Somehow he adapted, got the ball back into play. And then the attempted lob from Mokuzuki is long. But Sinner nearly did a split in the middle of that point.
2: Well, that's incredible. That just shows the balance. The skier in Yannick Sinner there, as the entire centre court held their breath as he slipped. If that was probably anybody else, they might have done a groin injury. But he slipped, he balanced, and he got the ball back into the court, and then he won the point.
1: And it brings up a break point, which would open up a 5-3 lead in this second set. And Mokuzuki does not like his ball toss. It is quite dark down there now. The service to the backhand, it found the line, in he comes, and he plays a an awkward backhand volley and then another one, but he wins the point eventually. Fortune favours the brave at times. Claire, we know he loves to come in. It can be fantastic, but I thought for a moment there that not once but twice Sinner would pass him.
2: Well, he nearly did, didn't he? But he also nearly did the splits again. I mean, to go back again behind himself and steady himself to try to make that passing shot.
1: Straining every sinew, Shintaro, to try and keep level with Yannick Sinner in this second set. First serve misses its mark. Second serve is down the middle. Sinner drives it back up the throat of the court, and then somewhat surprisingly, the world number one nets with his forehand, and then he gestures first to his team and then to the umpire that basically he can't see the ball. It's too dark.
2: You don't see that from Yannick Sinner. He's normally so in control of his emotions, and that's frustration there. He had a relatively easy ball for his standards that he put into the bottom of the net.
1: Well, that might just give Mokuzuki a little bit of extra belief. Deep return, though, from Sinner, and the plus one from Mokuzuki is long. The ball comes back so quickly, of course.
2: It certainly does. I mean, his wingspan on those returns of serve, that serve is just out wide. It's not a massive serve, 111 miles per hour, but it's so well placed. But it just makes it look so easy, doesn't it? Getting the returns back on the baseline.
1: Deuce again. 3-4. Mokuzuki serves to the forehand. The return clipped the top of the tape. Off forehand from Mokuzuki. Now he's playing his double hander. Clips the top of the tape again. Now he's playing a forehand cross court to the Sinner forehand. He goes back across court. Up the middle from Mokuzuki. Onto the forehand again from him. Now the backhander from Sinner and Mokuzuki. It was a really nice rally to watch. Well, we can just about see it ourselves from up here. But eventually the Japanese player goes a fraction long. And here's another break point for Sinner.
2: I just don't feel that Sinner's going to lose those types of points. Just going back and forth against each other, and you just need to come up with something a little bit different to break down the Italian. Whether it's a drop shot or coming in, slicing it.
1: Serve is down the middle, stretch return from Sinner, the off forehand from Mokuzuki. Now he'll go on to his double hander. He's coming in behind that, he's playing a backhand volley. Can Sinner get there? He can. And then Mokuzuki returns the ball with an even better backhand volley. A flick of the wrist into the open court. Terrific.
2: Oh, they were so good. The two backhand volleys there. One was an inside out, short slice backhand. And then it was like a squash lunging volley, wasn't it? To save the passing shot down the line. What an athlete.
1: Yeah. Electrifying. And it's Deuce again. And in the gathering gloom, you just wonder if the Japanese player can turn the lights out on Sinner in this second set. Not with a backhand volley like that again, coming in behind the serve, but he couldn't control the volley.
2: Well, you're under so much pressure when you serve and volley against Yannick Sinner. The quality of that volley has just got to be so high. You know he's going to get his racket to it. He's going to look to make the passing shot next. So you understand where the error comes from.
1: Break point again for Sinner to open up a 5-3 lead. First serves into the net. Belinda Bencic and Coco Gauff will be in action shortly on number one court. We'll have ball-by-ball commentary on that match. The second serve is to the Sinner forehand. Oh, he whipped that return. Now he's playing, or he's trying to play his double-hander down the line, but he's netted.
2: Sinner's invested quite a lot.

in this game. This is where he feels, and he's been here hundreds of times. This is where players like Jannik Sinner make their move. But will he be frustrated if he doesn't break serve here? With everything that he's put into it, and that he set up the points, he just hasn't finished them off. It looks like he's in a little

0: perfectly positioned. It wasn't that quick again. Claire's made that point. It was only, what, 106, 105 miles an hour, but it couldn't have been better placed.
1: Yeah, and in this environment, at this time of the evening, every single person here just wants more tennis. They'd love to see this match once at all.
0: That was another good-looking first serve, but the electronic, can't ever say that word, electronic call system says he just missed going out wide to the center backhand. He's gone there again. Backhand return was quick, fizzing across court from the world number one. He's trying to pepper the Mokizuki forehand, but he's unable to do so. Sinner has netted. Claire made an excellent point. Jannik Sinner invested so much into that game, looking for the break. He had several opportunities, but the Japanese player would not be moved. And now, Denise Parnell, the tournament referee, has come onto the court, and Sinner's making it very clear that he considers these conditions to be unplayable. And Denise is calling over Shintaro as well. If I was him, I'd say, no, it's absolutely fine.
1: And I think...
0: Sinner's made it very clear he thinks the roof should be closed. Denise Parnell's trying to explain the situation. And I don't think...
2: Ladies and gentlemen, there will be a short delay while
0: I don't think Mokizuki was that thrilled,
2: seats,
0: but the roof is going to be closed.
2: It's
0: kind of railroaded into that. Now, I don't know, Claire, if you know precisely... I mean, I don't know whether both players have to agree or if just one wants it closed, what the protocol is here.
1: Well, I don't think it was a decision that the players... It was anything to do with the players. I think Denise Parnell said quite clearly there, this is a club's decision. We are closing the roof. That's what I definitely heard there. But Mokizuki, you don't tend to hear Japanese people in general. They go with the rules, don't they?
0: Yes.
1: That's how I feel with that. He was very... strong in his opinion that he wanted to keep going there, and it's a difficult time as well because it's not a change of ends.
0: No, I think what Denise said was, I want to close the roof unless you're both happy to carry on playing. I think that's what she said, and clearly Sinner wasn't happy, so that meant there was only going to be one option, and there will be a delay of around about 10 minutes or so at four games apiece. In this second set, Sinner having taken the first by 6-3, Belinda Bencic and Coco Gauff due to get underway shortly in the final match of the day on number one court. Sinner is now going off court himself. Shintaro is just sitting down, mulling the situation, talking to John Blom, the umpire, and another official who I can't identify. You know everyone here at Wimbledon. Who's that in the dark suit?
1: Well, you've got, apart from the fact you've got really good hearing, you've got supersonic eyesight. And I don't say that because it's dark. I just can't see that far down onto the court. I think it's security.
0: Well, the security is ushering Mokizuki off court as well. So a little bit of a delay here. I have to say it is very dark. So I can fully understand why Jannik Sinner wanted the roof to be closed now. But it's frustrating for the Japanese player. He did so well to hold on to his serve. And you know, when conditions are maybe a little iffy, and I think back to FA Cup ties, you know, you get a bobbly pitch and suddenly the non-league team feels it can take advantage against the better side because of the conditions. But there we are. He has gone off court now. So we'll have a bit of a break. While we're waiting, Clarice, we're going to hear from a very famous British TV personality who Lindsay caught up with a little earlier.
3: I'm joined by Lorraine Kelly and her daughter Rosie, and I just wanted to see what the Wimbledon experience is like for you.
4: Oh, it's fantastic. I mean, I used to watch it as a kid. My big, big, big hero is Martina Navratilova. I loved her so much. And it's just great to be here and to experience it. It's an amazing atmosphere. It's fantastic. It's very British.
3: It is very British. You mentioning Navratilova,

0: She was on court yesterday in the royal box, wasn't she? You've just missed her by a day.
1: No, I think there is actually one of those. What do they call them? What do they call those things where you're not allowed to go near somebody?
0: Oh, a restraining order.
1: Thank you. I think there's a restraining order on me that she took out many years ago, so that's probably why we never actually have met properly.
0: Right. I'm presuming as well that whilst you're here, you go through all of the traditions, like the strawberries and cream and everything like that. Rosie, are you on board with all of that?
2: Oh, yeah. Every year we have to have strawberries and cream. I only ever have it at Wimbledon, though. I don't have it any other time.
0: I think you're not the only one. I think some people save it for this experience. Are there any players this year that you're getting behind in particular?
1: It was interesting to see Djokovic. We've been watching him, and that's been quite fascinating because he's sort of getting towards the end of his career in a way, but there's still life in the old dog. I mean, he's doing incredibly well right now. And I think it's great to see these older players, you know, that have got such experience and you remember them from when you were a kid. So I've been enjoying that a lot. But to be honest, it's just soaking in the atmosphere, you know, looking at all the people watching on the hill and all of that, and it's just great. And actually now we can watch it without getting too stressed because Andy Murray doesn't play anymore. Because I love him so much, but oh my goodness me, he would put us through the ringer, wouldn't he?
0: Well, he is doing a bit of coaching now. You might still bump into him.
1: He is, so that would be very good. I'd like to do that. It would be fantastic. But yeah, he's a great champion.
0: And with your Scottish connections, you're in the same suite as Biffy Clyro.
1: Listen, oh, don't even talk to me about it. I saw him coming in and I went slightly hysterical. And Judge Rinder's here, you know, Rob Rinder. And I said, oh, look, there's the one from Biffy Clyro. And he actually went, I said, I'm too shy to say hello. And he actually went over to him and said, my friend over there really likes you, but she's too shy. So I got a photo.
0: Oh, brilliant. Were you taking the photo, Rosie, or have you been in it?
2: I was taking some of them and then I creeped in.
0: Like, brilliant. Oh, I think he's just... Oh, they are fantastic.
1: They're the best band. They kept me sane for a long, long time. And I love the way that he sings in a Scottish accent with such passion. It's wonderful.
0: Oh, well, enjoy the rest of your Wimbledon experience. And thank you so much for speaking to us.
1: Great to see you. Thank you.
2: Thank you.
3: Yeah, Lorraine Kelly, queen of daytime television. She's been around for many, many years. And, well, she's obviously enjoying herself at Wimbledon. Cannot believe how dark it is just at the moment as we wait for the roof to close. No lights have come on. You need to have had lots of carrots over the past year or so to be able to see anything at the moment. They're underway on number one court. Coco Gauff is serving first against Belinda Bencic, and she has a game point in that opening service game. 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Claire Curran is alongside me, Marcus Buckland, and the time locally, 17 minutes to 9.
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3: The roof is almost closed. Still no lights here on centre court. Coco Gauff has held on to her opening service game, Claire, on number one court against Belinda Bencic. Head-to-head record 5-2 in favour of the American, but Belinda made the semi-finals here last year. Coco's never gone deep at Wimbledon. Who's going to win that one?
5: Well, you think that this, for Belinda Bencic, this is a really good opportunity, and I haven't been that convinced with Coco Gauff and the matches that she's played so far, but as we've said, she seems to find a way. And already, just looking at her in that first game against Bencic, she's being aggressive. And I just wonder, against Bencic, she's such an aggressive baseliner. Is this a kind of match that it actually forces Coco Gauff to be the more aggressive, to change direction first, to try to take control of the point? And when you're trying to play like that, it actually can free you up a little bit. And it could be a match that plays her into form.
3: Well, Rupert Bell and Jill Krabus are providing ball-by-ball commentary on that one. We'll keep you up to speed with things here on the overview as Coco comes in with a powerful return to take the first point of the second game on the Bencic serve. Now, Shintaro Mochizuki has returned. He's sitting down again on his chair. No sign of... Well, as I say that, here comes Jannik Sinner. I mean, are the lights working here, Clarice?
5: I'm actually wondering. It's just suddenly just going to light up. But this is Jannik Sinner has been in this situation before. You can see just how comfortable he is, the way that he walked off the court. He knows the timings. He knows what happens there. I think that the coach, his coaching team, can come down and talk to him outside the court. And just all of those things go in his favour, don't they? But at the moment, he's walking as if he's going to serve. And I'm thinking, when are they going to turn on the lights here?
3: Well, there's a lady in a lovely blue top who's just walking down the gangway in front of us, listening to the radio. You have blonde hair, which is neatly bunched up. You're still walking down the stairs. You're taking a picture as the lights come on. Now, she has the radio earpiece, the Amex radio, in her ear. Maybe she's distracted taking the picture. Lady in the blue top and white trousers, turn around if you're listening.
5: I mean,
3: she's not listening.
5: I think you've clearly gone mad.
3: Well, can you
5: see
3: her?
5: She's probably listening to one of the other channels, the dedicated channel, watching this match. Yeah. She probably turned us off.
3: Probably. Oh, I was getting excited for a moment.
5: You just want somebody to wave at you.
3: Well, I did. I must just say hello to the gentleman who just came up the stairs and thrust his phone at us, and it said Coys. Do you know what Coys means?
5: No.
3: Come on, you Spurs.
5: Oh, no.
3: So he...
5: No. So he knows you well.
3: He knows me. He must be a fellow Spurs man. And he's getting over the shock of having to listen to two Arsenal players on the channel a bit earlier today. Oh, she turned around for a moment. Lady in the lovely blue top. Sleeveless. You're still taking a picture now that the lights have come on centre court. Now you're turning around. You're coming back up the stairs. Have you got us on or the centre court commentary feed?
5: She's definitely not listening to us. She's thinking, I've got my picture of Jannik Sinner at centre court Wimbledon. I've got this iconic moment that the roof has gone on. This is fantastic. And she's definitely not listening to us.
3: Well,
5: otherwise,
3: actually,
5: she'd wave right
3: now. She's coming right up to us. No, she has got... You've got your earpiece. Oh, no. She's on the centre court feed. Oh, I thought she was giving us a thumbs up for a moment. Last chance. Very tall, elegant lady. Earpiece in your right ear. Your partner has... No, no. Oh, well. Never mind, Clarice.
5: It's okay. We're all right. We'll get you sorted out soon.
3: Coco Gauff has broken Belinda Bencic. First up.
5: Yeah, Gauff is just so interesting. Mentally, she's just such an interesting tennis player. I don't think there's ever been a player, I'm sure there has, but it feels to me that somebody who is as good as Gauff in terms of, Grand Slam winner, and she's done the amount of winning that she's done, and she's done it so often throughout the tournament, not playing her best tennis, but she gets through the person in front of her, and she's looked very, very good in those first two games against Bencic, because what I'm looking at with Bencic is that she's way behind the baseline and she's defending, and that is not how she wants to be playing the game. She wants to be controlling the points.
3: I'm going to try once more, Claire, because there's a gentleman in a white shirt just looking at his watch. You've got your radio earpiece in your left ear. You are sitting next to a lady with dark hair and a brown top. Are you listening to us or the centre court feed? Oh, this is very dispiriting. They're all listening to Nick Munro and Mikey Pereira.
5: See, I've worked with you for quite a few years here, and I've never seen you going into this type of place. And I wonder whether you've been in this room for way too long, and we need to get you some help.
3: Well, it would just be exciting to actually physically see one of our 400 million listeners.
5: I know, it's
3: just give
5: us some love, please. We need it up here.
3: Yeah, he's leaning forward. Now he's leaning back. No, he must be listening to Nick Munro and Mikey Pereira. They're providing ball-by-ball commentary.
6: Change of balls, please.
3: And the warm-up. So they had... did they get the same amount of time as before a match? When I guess they do. Different conditions.
5: Yep, they've got the same amount of time. And it's four games on all. Jannik Sinner is about to start serving. I love it whenever the roof actually comes on. I sat down on this court for Serena Williams' match, and it's you don't feel that you're in an indoor court, actually. The roof feels very natural. When we're looking at it from a commentary box, I feel like it's a match under lights. But when you're actually on the court, I don't feel that at all, which is... impressive in terms of the architecture.
6: Yannick Sinner serving.
5: And lighting.
6: Second set, four games all.
3: Confirmation from our Australian umpire, John Blom. One of the

0: best in the business. Sinner, will he take just a little time to adjust on serve? Can Mochizuki take advantage of that? Slice on the forehand from the Japanese qualifier. Sinner cross court, Mochizuki cross court. Sinner, oh, that looked long, but there was nothing on the electronic calling system. And then it's Mochizuki who eventually just strays beyond his opponent's baseline. Do you know why I'm a big fan of John Blom in particular?
1: No, I don't. Tell me, we haven't had this conversation before.
0: Well, you might not know this, but Roger Taylor has a book out.
1: Definitely didn't know that.
0: And John has bought it and read it and told me he genuinely enjoyed it.
1: Mm.
0: Sinner serves. What do you mean,
1: I'm just glad somebody's read it.
0: Yeah, well, I mean, you certainly haven't. You haven't even bought it yet.
1: I like to. I don't read the books these days. I listen to them.
0: Well, I'll come round and read it to you if you like, if you'll buy it. Right, backhand to backhand, then a slightly mishit forehand from Sinner. Oh, great depth from Mochizuki, and as soon as I said that, of course, he then strays again, misses by a distance this time on the forehand.
1: Right, he's just trying to hit the ball so deep, isn't he? Missing that one by quite a distance, but it's so interesting just seeing the Japanese player having to make a swing so compact, staying up on that baseline, just trying to absorb Jannik Sinner's pace.
0: 4-all, 30 love, misses with the first serve. At the change of ends, we'll head next door to our commentary team. And I want you, can you nip in and say to Nick and to Mikey that they have got to attract the attention of the guy in the white shirt who I think is listening to them. In comes Mochizuki, and has he made that volley?
1: Yeah, he did indeed. That was brilliant. He snuck in behind the second serve.
2: 13,
1: and he had some
2: 15.
1: Funky footwork to do to get out of the way. The ball was coming right at his body.
0: He's very exciting.
1: He is, because you don't expect that kind of play. And I think in this match now, towards the end of the set, he has to take a few more risks, doesn't it?
0: Yeah. There is no point in surrendering tamely to the world number one, who's missed with his first serve there. Cannoned against the back fence. Ball boy had to run quite a distance to pick up the ball. He's back in position, standing stock still. Sinner's second serve found the sideline, and then his plus one is threaded down the line. Now he goes cross court with his forehand. So does Mochizuki. A succession of forehands cross court. Who'll change the angle? Well, Mochizuki doesn't have to, because Sinner, little surprisingly, misses. And you made the point a few moments ago, once you get into a rally like that, normally you think there's only going to be one winner.
1: Yeah, and Sinner is playing the balls very close to the lines as well. Mochizuki has done well. Sorry,
0: that was good.
1: It's when you haven't said a name and you're saying it for the first time, it's tricky, but he's done well to get back into this game from love 30 down.
0: 30 all. Four games all. Second set. Big serve down the middle. In comes Sinner with a drive volley with his plus one. Plays another volley. Can Mochizuki find a way past him? No, he can't.
1: I mean, that was a massive point there from Jannik Sinner. Drive volley. Then he comes into the net. And what a volley. Two volleys to win the point.
2: 40, but
1: it's a 30-all point at 4-all. And he's so calm in that moment, Jannik Sinner.
0: Belinda Bencic just had at least one breakback point in the third game on number one court, but for now it's Goff, two love and deuce. Here, Sinner, 4-all, 40-30, leading by one set to love. Serves out wide to the backhand. It's a really good serve, and Sinner comes in behind it, goes back behind Mochizuki, so the first game under the roof goes the way of Jannik Sinner. Coco Gauff now has a point to go three love up. So, Clarice, we are going to go next door to the commentary team. I need to get a message to Nick and to Mikey that there's a guy just in front of them in a white shirt listening to a radio, and we want to know if he's listening to you boys. So that is part of your job, as we say hello, Mikey and Nick.
3: Well, we are right in the heart of this battle. Oh, there are so many fans enjoying this contest here. There is one fan in front of us, Nick, who is listening to one of our radios.
4: Love
3: that.
4: Do you
3: reckon he's listening to us?
4: Love that.
3: In a white shirt, just in front of the commentary boxes. I just wonder if he's going to turn around. Hello, sir.
4: Yeah, he's got it in his left ear. We see ya.
3: He's not going for it.
4: Nope.
3: Anyway, it is a game away for Jannik Sinner. An hour and 22 minutes played in this contest. Now Mochizuki, who has been battling well against the world number one, is serving to stay in this second set. First set, first serve into the net. As Mochizuki, qualifier, ranked outside the top 150, takes on Jannik Sinner. The backhand from Sinner, excellent there from Mochizuki.
4: I mean, Mikey, I just keep bringing up the net point quality from Mochizuki. 19 of 21 when he's gotten in. He's only lost 2 points when he's come forward. 90%. Just incredible movement from a Japanese player.
3: Sinner, one of the cleanest ball strikers we've ever seen, and Mochizuki trying to break up his rhythm as Sinner with a backhand to the forehand of Mochizuki, who's defending well here at the moment, the Japanese player. Now he turns defense into attack with a drop shot, but Sinner's there with time to spare. It wasn't the best of drop shots.
4: Yeah, and that's the tricky part. When you do drop shot Jannik Sinner, he's got such a fast first step. So it's either got to be a really good drop shot or more of a short slice. That ball that Mochizuki hit was just kind of a pop-up in the middle of the court, giving Jannik Sinner plenty of time to say thank you very much.
3: Yeah, he does not need a second invitation with a short ball like that. Jannik Sinner will gobble that up. Mochizuki misses with the first serve out wide. As we are approaching 9 o'clock on this Super Sunday night here on this grand stage. Sinner, cross-court forehand, misses. He wasn't holding back there.
4: Oh, man. He said, okay, if you're going to throw that in there at 86 miles an hour, I'm going to absolutely crush it. But because it was so slow, Jannik Sinner was so far out in front of the forehand and drew the mistake.
3: Yeah, just 86 miles an hour, that serve from Mochizuki. That's a bit quicker now, the first serve, but it's into the net. 30-15. This important game here for Mochizuki to try and restore parity. Sinner misses with a backhand. He was looking to climb all over that. And long and wide from Sinner. So it is 40-15 here for the Japanese qualifier, who's getting a lot of support as this crowd wants a late night tussle. First serve, ace.
2: Mochizuki.
3: Feeding off the center court energy.
4: And only the third ace of the match for Mochizuki. Jannik Sinner has 11 aces. But hey, Mochizuki finding it when he needs it.
3: Well, Mochizuki, he won the boys' title here at Wimbledon back in 2019. And now he's making his mark in the gentlemen's singles. Fourth round, the first time he's ever played at a fourth round of a Grand Slam. He'd never previously been past the second round. And now he is squaring off with the world number one and defending champion and pushing him hard in set number two. Sinner misses, and it's a double fault to start this game for Sinner. Is he just wobbling?
4: Yeah, only the second double fault for Jannik Sinner. And once again, that just comes to Mochizuki just making so many returns back in the court. And Jannik Sinner not used to hitting as many first balls off of that big delivery.
3: Love 15. Sinner will look to find the answers. He usually does. Mochizuki, good deep forehand from him. Mochizuki moving forward, but Sinner, that's a great pass.
4: Well, that is exactly why Jannik Sinner is number one in the world. I mean, that kind of a point from Mochizuki, he wins against anyone else in the top 100. It was a great return back on the baseline, then a backhand that Mochizuki took down the line. Jannik Sinner on the dead run to his right, sliding into a forehand on grass to hit a winner. That's why he's number one in the world.
3: 15 all here.

0: in this, the 11th game of set number two. Remember, Sinner won the first set 6-3. Mochizuki with a forehand slice back into play. Sinner, huge forehand. Now he can come forward and put away the overhead. Now the timing.
1: It's the timing, the balance. You know, I mentioned the sliding into the forehand, the previous shot, and just how he's able to keep his eye and head down on the ball. If you're in the stadium, watch how he keeps his head so still at contact.
0: 30-15 here for Jannik Sinner. First serve, ace. 30-15.
1: You know, a lot of players, when they make contact with the tennis ball, their head can pop up and move in different directions, but not Jannik Sinner. His head is so still when he makes contact with the forehand and the backhand.
0: 40-15. And a few more bounces of the ball from Sinner as he gets ready to deliver. Mochizuki waiting to return, but he's not going to get near it. A couple of big serves to finish that game. And for Jannik Sinner, he sits down with the lead once more. It is 6-5. Mochizuki will try and take us to a tie break.
1: Yeah, Mochizuki, he hasn't blinked, right? I feel like, you know, there was a game that he had a few break points against him, and he still kept coming to the net, trusting himself there. He's hit, you know, now three aces and an ace to get his last service game. So he's been in this moment, and you can sense confidence within him. He believes that he can get this second set.
0: Well, it's wonderful to see Shintaro Mochizuki standing up to a test like this. I mean, tennis, Nick, is now really a sport that you kind of have to be 6'2" to really kind of stand with the very top players. Mochizuki, 5'9", which makes me feel very good.
1: Well, then he's showing everyone you don't have to be 6'2". He's like, you know what? You know, I believe what was Diego Schwartzman, 5'8", and he was top 10 in the world. And so it shows that, you know, if you have the speed, the heart, the want to. And I've seen him train at the IMG Academy in Bradenton. I mean, this guy is a workaholic. He wants to be inside that top 100 and be a mainstay there for a long time.
0: Yeah, I believe the average on tour, on the ATP Tour, is now 6'2". At Mochizuki, he's really standing up to this test. And it's been a lot of fun so far as the first serve into the forehand of Sinner, who puts it into the net. Mochizuki trying to get us to a tie break in this second set. Sinner, who has never lost a Grand Slam match to a player ranked as low as Mochizuki. Serve and volley from the Japanese player. Sinner scrambling, puts up a high ball, and Mochizuki dispatches.
1: Well, who says serve and volley and getting to the net has disappeared? This guy shows that it's back.
0: Mochizuki bidding to become the 6th qualifier in the Open era to reach the quarterfinals in the men's championship. First serve lands safely, then the backhand down the line from Mochizuki. He goes again with a backhand. That's a big one.
1: Just so impressed once again with Mochizuki's court positioning. We know the firepower of Jannik Sinner, but Mochizuki is not allowing that firepower to push him off the baseline. So by staying on the baseline, he's taking time away from Jannik Sinner as well.
0: Misses the first serve long. An hour and 30 we've played here as Mochizuki trying to confirm a tiebreak, and that's exactly where we are going. It's been a very tight second set, and it's a fitting destination. A tiebreak to separate these two. Jannik Sinner, who is facing a qualifier here at Wimbledon for the first time. He has played qualifiers at Grand Slams before. He's played 6 and won 6.
2: Please. Thank you.
0: But this is the first time here on the grass courts of SW19 as Sinner will start serving in this tiebreak. Mochizuki awaits at the Royal Box end, and the let to kick off this tiebreak. Sinner is still finding a fair amount of first serves, 72% of his first serves landing in. Can he find one here? He does. Ace number 14 for Sinner.
1: Yeah, and look, I mean, always in a tiebreaker, I always think, okay, person who wins the tiebreaker is whoever makes the most amount of first serves and doesn't get under pressure with their second serve. That was a big ace from Yannick Sinner to start it out.
0: Yeah, makes a statement right away, doesn't it? That first point going the way of Sinner convincingly. Mochizuki with a first serve that clips the net and goes wide. After trying to deliver behind the second serve, it's not a huge second serve, 75 miles an hour, and Sinner will take that point as Mochizuki goes wide.
2: Sinner.
1: Yeah, Mochizuki a little bit tight there, just kind of slowed down the racket head speed. He's got to continue to swing out on the ball here.
0: Mochizuki talking ahead of this match, he said it's a strange feeling to play Yannick at Wimbledon, especially this year. I've not been winning many matches this year, as Mochizuki dumps a drop shot into the net. He was being very honest, Mochizuki, before this match. He said, I don't know how I've been winning matches here. I'm excited, but it feels a little strange. I just want to keep enjoying it.
1: Well, you've already won six matches at this championships. You're doing something right, buddy. But now, a little bit in a hole here. Yannick Sinner up 3-love.
0: Yeah, there's work to do here for the Japanese qualifier. Sinner is on the prowl. He senses a moment. First serve to come from Sinner, down the tee. Mochizuki stretching, gets the forehand back into play, but then the follow-up forehand from Mochizuki is into the net, and now he shouts to himself, the Japanese player, on a couple of occasions.
1: Yeah, and this is where the men sometimes get separated from the boys. I mean, Yannick Sinner just looks so cool, calm, and collected, and Mochizuki really yelling at himself here. Yannick Sinner actually taking a little bit of a second to let Mochizuki finish speaking to himself.
0: Very polite of Yannick. As it is 4-0 right now. 4 unanswered points. As Mochizuki trying to get off the mark. Sinner misses with the first serve. Here comes the second deal. Forehand from Mochizuki into the net. It's just not happening now in the breaker.
1: Yeah, and Yannick Sinner just not wanting to take his foot off the gas here. Even though it's 5-love, he wants to win every single point in this tiebreaker and send a message.
0: Well, it's back with the Mochizuki serve. This the last point right before here. They change ends. He's got to take this one. First serve misses Mochizuki. Underneath the Sunday night lights, it's Yannick Sinner making the moves right now. Second serve from the Japanese qualifier. Once again, it's there to be put away, and Sinner says thank you very much.
2: Sinner
0: rips a forehand winner. And this has been a one-sided breaker so far.
1: Yeah, and it was just the early unforced errors from Mochizuki. That's what we haven't seen throughout this entire really match, to be honest, missing kind of by the second or third ball, and that's what he was just kind of giving away free points to Yannick Sinner and slowed down the racket head speed. Actually, his footwork wasn't the same, and that is when nerves creep in, when your footwork slow down a little bit, so you got to continue to be aggressive with the feet here.
0: Set points, plenty of them for Sinner. As Mochizuki puts the first serve into the net. Sinner spinning his racket around in his hands. He's so confident right now. The backhand return from Sinner. Then the forehand up the line that had a lot behind it. Comes forward to put away the high ball. And Mochizuki has no answers in that tiebreak. It's Yannick Sinner who is in complete command now of this fourth round matchup. 6-3, 7-6. He leads now, two sets up.
3: That was an emphatic performance from Yannick Sinner in the tiebreak. And as Mochizuki sat down just then, he smashed his racket against his back. He's absolutely furious. Back here shortly, Belinda Bencic has broken back on number one court. So it's now three games apiece against Coco Gauff, who is serving at 30-15. Make that 40-15 as we head back outside and our intrepid reporter, Lindsay Hooper.
4: Simon Neal, lead singer of Biffy Clyro, joins me. And I just wanted to start by asking about where you've been gripped today watching the tennis, because I know you've watched a lot.
5: Yes, we have. We've been ensconced in centre court, having the time of our lives watching Novak.
4: Do you think he's rock and roll enough as a tennis player? Because, I mean, as a rock and roll star, you've got to have a rock and roll player that you support.
5: He's got the attitude. I do have a feeling if he wasn't a tennis player, he'd be covered in scary tattoos. I just get that vibe from him. But yeah, he's still got that temper. Even at this stage, he's won more than anyone ever has. And he still has that drive and hunger, and I think that's what makes him so special, you know. But yeah, he can play in my band anything.
4: You have been playing in your band very recently, Finsbury Park, 45,000 fans. What was that like?
5: Yeah, oh, that was amazing. Yeah, that was just a couple of days ago. So yeah, that was the first gig of the summer. You know, we've been a band for a long time and we don't take it for granted. So to have 45,000 people in London singing it, and it was just, you could just hear it. You could see it casting across the whole city. And it's just to share those moments together. It's so special. You know, it's obviously not quite the same as you know, watching people compete and everything. But see, when you have those perfect moments, when the chemistry just connects, it's beautiful. It's magic. It's pure magic.
4: We talk about preparation for players and how they keep at physical peak. Your voice, how do you protect that? Have you got some concoctions of drinks?
5: Well, not today. I've certainly got some concoctions of drinks, but not the right ones. No, very much so. It's another muscle. So I do have to kind of, when I'm on tour, I don't talk a lot, so I rest my voice a lot, excuse me. Right on cue.
4: There we go.
5: But I learned that the hard way, Lindsay. It was definitely years of kind of just thinking it would come naturally, and then before you know it, your muscle just gets a little weaker. So yeah, the last 5-10 years I'd take it very, very seriously. And we all do our kind of overall fitness now that we're in our 40s, so it's really important to kind of keep ourselves as close to the peak as we can be.
4: Can we get your side of the story of your exchange with Lorraine Kelly as well? I spoke to her earlier. She was absolutely terrified about approaching you. She had to use Rob Rinder to come over.
5: I know. I'm so delighted. I couldn't believe it. Yeah, Rob Rinder came over, tapped me. So I'm like, you're Rob Rinder? Wow. And he was like, my friend Lorraine would like a picture with you. So I didn't know it was Lorraine Kelly. And then I walk over and it's Lorraine, who's everyone's hero. You know, I mean, as a Scotsman as well, a Scottish person, you know, Lorraine's just been such an important, you know, person that espouses the cultures of Scotland. You know, she's everyone's best friend, so I can't quite believe I've made friends with her. I can't quite believe it was the conduit of Rob Rinder that made it happen. And then I just met David Morrissey there, who got a picture as well, so I'm absolutely delighted. It's nice to be out of my comfort zone, and everyone's kind of quite relaxed in a day like today. I think everyone's just here to enjoy the tennis and be together. So it's really nice to be amongst different types of skilled people and talented people.
4: If you get an invite back, which I'm sure you will next year, there is going to be an Andy Murray sculpture. We were told about this on the radio the other day, and I imagine that you're a huge Andy Murray fan.
5: Absolutely, yeah. I almost see when Andy won his first major, we were out watching in Finland, and if there was a tattoo parlour open, I was going to get Andy Murray's face tattooed. And I'm not joking, I would have done it, but the next morning I decided I'll hold off. Sorry, Andy. But I mean, Andy's such a Scottish sporting hero, not just a tennis hero. He's like, in Scotland, we're lucky, we've got a handful of purely world-class people, and he's one of them. So I'm so delighted that he's getting a statue or a sculpture down here. And we've been in a TV show with his mum, Judy Murray, before, so she was lovely as well. So yeah, we're always sending our love to Andy from every angle possible. So I'm gonna keep sending my love, Andy. Love you, love you.
4: Oh, thank you so much for speaking to us. I'm going to do exactly what Lorraine Kelly did and ask for a photo in a moment. Just letting you know.
5: I hope so, Lindsay. Yeah, let's do it, absolutely. Thanks so much.
4: Thank you.
3: Lindsay's been hanging around with all the stars today, and I believe there are a couple more we're going to hear from before the end of day 7 of Wimbledon 2026. Here on centre court, we're into the third set. Jannik Sinner leading Shintaro Mochizuki, the Japanese qualifier, by 2 sets. And Mochizuki is at 15-30 in this first game of the third. He's coming in again. Up goes a high ball from Sinner. It's over the Japanese player's head, but it's also over his baseline. And on number one court, the last match of the day there, Coco Gauff made a fast start, but Belinda Bencic has hit back there on serve. Bencic currently is serving at 3-4 and 15-30. And earlier today, well, we saw a magnificent performance from Naomi Osaka, who defeated the world number one Arina Sabalenka.

0: Blanca in straight sets, 6-2, 7-6. She will now play Karolina Muchova, who eventually came through the Czech derby against Barbora Krejcikova, 7-5, 4-6, 6-1. Jessica Pegula won the All-American battle on number one court against Iva Jovic, coming from a set down to win 4-6, 6-3, 6-1. And Coco Gauff or Belinda Bencic will play Pegula in the next round. And as far as the men are concerned today, well, Novak Djokovic wasn't in the best of moods, didn't feel he played particularly well, but was still too strong for the qualifier Roman Safiulin. He won in four sets and will now play Felix Auger-Aliassime, who came through 6-7, 7-6, 6-3, 6-7, 6-love against Alejandro Davidovich Fokina, who was really struggling with an ankle injury by the end of that match. Interestingly, Auger-Aliassime had not had his serve broken throughout his matches until he served for the match on number one court. He was broken. Eventually, he was taken into that deciding set, but he was an emphatic winner in that one. And real disappointment for Hubie Hurkacz earlier today. He went two sets up against Jan-Lennard Struff, but lost the third and then really started to struggle physically as well. And he was forced to retire when 4-2 down in the fifth. And that means that Struff will play either Jannik Sinner or Mochizuki, who has been broken at the start of this third set. We're playing under the roof. Mochizuki was just a little frustrated, having held a really long service game, to be at 4-all in the second set. Denise Parnell, the tournament referee, came on. It was dark, and she said, unless both of you want to carry on playing, we will close the roof. Sinner was very keen for it to be closed as quickly as possible, and Mochizuki essentially had no choice in the matter. And since then, well, Sinner has been in control, won the tiebreak by 7 points to love. He's got the break straight away now in the third set. He's serving at 15-love. So we'll keep a close eye on both matches and we'll dip between both in terms of commentary. We'll also hear from Naomi Osaka after that excellent victory against Sabalenka. Double fault from Sinner. That's double fault number three for the world number one. Bencic has a point to level things up at four games all, and we'll dip into some more commentary in a moment. But here's Sinner at the Royal Box end. Royal Box still pretty full. A lot of sporting superstars have been in there again today. Forehand return taken early from Mochizuki, then has to run around his baseline, had to make up so much ground, and his backhand into the net. So Sinner goes to 30-15. Now four games all on number one court. So I wonder if perhaps we should dip into some commentary over there. Gauff with the fast start, but back comes the very experienced Bencic, and we can pick up commentary with Jill Krabus alongside Rupert Bell.
1: And Gauff is serving. So far, six double faults after going into a 3-love lead. Now Bencic comes in behind and is able to drill the volley away. So Gauff under pressure now on her serve.
2: Love 15.
1: It's a one service game, five double faults. And that handed the initiative back to Bencic after Gauff, Jill, came out all guns blazing.
3: Yeah, she came out so strong, but Bencic has done well just to stay focused, stay in, and get back to even.
1: And now drawing Gauff forward, a little drop shot. Can Bencic get to it? Yes, she can, but she can't steer it in. So it is 15 all.
3: Well, that was a very tough ball to know what to do with. It was so low. Gauff closed the net very well to make the court seem so much smaller.
1: And Gauff, 15-all. Serves now. Good serve down the middle. Got back well by Bencic, and I think that surprised Gauff, swinging the backhand from just the centre of the baseline. 15. And it's 15-30. Pressure on the number seven seed now.
3: That's the first time I've really seen Gauff sort of slap at that backhand, just trying to finish it so quickly.
1: Didn't move at all, did she, really? Came back with interest from Bencic. Forehand chop back by Bencic is going to float beyond the baseline. 30 all.
3: Bencic just trying to chip that ball back into play, but just lofted on her off the racket.
1: Gauff has been in the fourth round three times prior to this. Never got further Now serves, backhand from Bencic to the backhand of Goff, who goes to the forehand side of Bencic, forehand from Goff.

0: Now forehand down the line from Bencic, got well back well by the backhand of Goff. Now forehand from Bencic, deep to the backhand cross court from Goff. Goff now looks to go down the line, but she was being pressurized by the quality of the ground strokes of Bencic. So it is break point for a 5-4 lead to Belinda Bencic.
1: Bencic did so well to stay on the cross on both the forehand and the backhand, but really good depth to just catch Goff, catching that ball late.
0: So Goff needs a good first serve here. Can't find it. Now the second serve. Can she make sure she just gets it in? Sometimes that's been a bit difficult. Forehand from Bencic, attacks it hard to the forehand of Goff, who has to run back. Backhand now from Goff into the net, and she's been broken. Looks to a team in disappointment because she was 3-love up in this set, pegged back to 3-all. Now she's been broken again, and Bencic calmly going about her business.
1: Yeah, what a turnaround. I feel like Goff is playing very fast as well, and she wanted to keep that tempo up because of how well she started this set, got it 3-love pretty quickly, and it did catch, I think, Bencic by surprise. But, I mean, that one game where Bencic finally got on the board at 3-1, that's where things started to shift and to turn. It just changed Bencic's demeanor and the way she went about. She got a lot more consistent from that point on, but I would like to see Coco maybe slow things down a little bit, because Bencic right now is enjoying how quickly these points are going.
0: Well, she's sort of, obviously we talked about it, you know, quite a late start sort of mentally, and Bencic was slow out of the gates, as you say, with Goff just all intent,
1: all over everything. Yeah, super aggressive.
0: Well, very different than the way she played the other day when I saw that match, and it was maybe just to say, right, I mustn't play like I did the other day. Be much more aggressive. But Bencic is starting to fight fire with fire here. The head-to-head is very much in favour of Graf, 5-2. But they've had close matches, as you would expect. But here comes the serve from Bencic as she tries to win this first set. And she's going to win the first point because the forehand down the line from Goff on that service return is wide of the mark. 15-love.
1: A smart serve going to the forehand side of Goff on that first serve.
0: And they've met in the Australian Open in the fourth round, sort of part of comeback time for Bencic. Won the first set in that match. Goff, though, went to the forehand of Bencic, crouching low. Now Bencic has to run to a backhand, drawing Goff forward, and Goff should be able to stroke that forward hand away, and she does. But it was Goff's turn to put the defence of Bencic under pressure.
1: She's not backing down. Great depth from Goff on the forehand. Just hitting the back of the line to the point where Bencic may have thought it could have been long.
0: So 15-all. This is not going to be easy to get over the line here. Needs a good first serve. Backhand hit with intent from Goff. Goff at full stretch on the forehand. Bencic drawing Goff forward, who stays back. He now comes back, backhand volley, and that's well played from Goff. She knew what she was doing there. She knew the forehand before it set up the opportunity to come in behind, and then she puts the backhand volley away.
1: That's a great move from Goff. And not the cleanest volley, but it doesn't have to be. She was smart just to keep it short in the court, right in front of her as she approached the net.
0: Well, she'd opened up the court. Just get it in play and point one. So 15-30, Bencic now having to work hard to close this set up. Misses with the first serve. Bencic now with the second serve. Goff, just a gentle sway from side to side in the second serve. Into the backhand of Goff, which is into the net, and she looks to the roof in disappointment.
1: It was a body serve, which is a great serve, but she wanted a backhand so badly, Goff, that she kept trying to run around it, and that slice that Bencic had just kept following it into the body.
0: It's quite interesting where she sets up for to receive that side to make sure it favours the backhand. Now, that serve is long. And it's now the second serve.

0: 30 all. Big point this. Backhand from Goff. Then the backhand from Bencic to the forehand goes cross court from Goff. Bencic deep to the forehand side again of Goff. This time going to the backhand of Goff, who does well to get it back. Backhand from Bencic. Big forehand from Goff is over. Hit! 40-30 for the set.
1: Again, just moving the ball perfectly there for Bencic to really open up her strength, that backhand down the line.
0: So, having started slowly, coming back from three love down, 46 minutes of high quality tennis, and Bencic serves now down the middle, but it's long. Goff standing sort of way more of the center line so that she can try and favor the backhand on this second serve, and the serve goes to the Goff back, but it flicks the net. That was a slightly edgy one, wasn't it? So the second serve at set point for Bencic into the body of Goff, who attacks that one. It was in the hitting zone. That's what she wanted. It sat up for her, and it was an invitation to send it away for a winner. Juice.
1: Yeah, it was. And Bencic played a very safe serve there, and it just went right into the backhand of Goff, right into the strike zone.
0: So, Juice, one set point goes a-begging. Now she's got to work hard to fashion another one. Goff serves.
2: Wet for serve.
0: And another first serve. Pretty full number one court now. And they're enjoying what they're seeing at 47 minutes so far, this first set. And serves now to the backhand of Goff. Got back well by Goff. Now Goff winds up a forehand, but it too much on that, and so we do have another set point.
2: Advantage, Bencic.
1: I don't know if I don't really think she needed to change direction there, but for some reason Goff was trying to loft it high to the up to the backhand side of Bencic.
0: So Bencic, well, where will this go? Maybe to the forehand, do you think? Or try to, but she's trying.
1: I think so, yeah.
0: And she does, but goes too long. So this maybe give Goff another chance. The previous one, she was able to attack the second serve on the previous point. And this time goes to the forehand side. Up the middle goes Goff. Goff then plays a little drop shot. Bencic can't get to that. That was delicately played.
1: Wow, that was quick thinking. That was unbelievable from Goff. Great hands. It was a really good pickup from Bencic on the return. And it was just really quick, clear thinking from Goff to throw in that drop shot.
0: Well executed. Died as soon as it hit the surface, and that gave Bencic no chance. So it's back to Juice. And now Goff plays a forehand deep to the backhand cross court from Bencic. Oh, that's good, but Bencic coming in should be able to drill it away for a winner. She does. Drives the volley away to set up set point number three.
1: An amazing redirect off that return Bencic. From Bencic. And she is so secure when she comes forward for that swing volley.
0: Now, can she make it third time lucky with this set point? And here comes the serve, and that serve is into the net. Not getting the percentage that she would like on the first serves, particularly on the outside, as she now serves into the body of Goff. It's into the net. And Belinda Bencic has turned this set around from being three love down, Swiss flags being raised on number one court to celebrate that first set going to the number 11 seed and last year's beaten semi-finalist, because she has taken the first set 6-4.
3: She's very experienced, and
1: yeah,
3: she's doing exactly what is required at the moment. So Coco Gauff is heading off court. She needs to do essentially what Jessica Pegula did earlier today and recover from losing the opening set to Iva Jovic. Back here on centre court, Jannik Sinner is two sets up and leading by 3-1 in the third. So I don't think he's going to be detained for too much longer. There have been some bright, sparkly moments from Shintaro Mochizuki. But he's up against the world number one, and the world number one is keen to get things done and dusted just as quickly as possible. Early today, the women's world number one, Aryna Sabalenka, was beaten in straight sets by Naomi Osaka. A terrific performance from the Japanese player, who afterwards gave plenty of credit to her coaching team.
4: I had a talk with Tomas before the match, and he was very clear to tell me not to focus on the score. So I wasn't very conscious of the score line during the entire match. I was just trying to play point by point, because the last time I played her, not counting French Open, but in Madrid, when I won the first set, I was very conscious of trying to close it out. So this time I just tried to play it game by game. I thought about it as a practice match, and I was just telling myself, there's a really big crowd for this practice match, but we're going to get through it.
3: Well, she's quite softly spoken, but she hit the ball with terrific power and purpose today. It's another early exit for Aryna Sabalenka, who's been quoted as saying she just wants to go and get completely drunk and forget about tennis for a while. You can understand her frustrations. Didn't do what she wanted to do in Paris, and once again, she will not be getting her hands on a Wimbledon title this year at least. Jannik Sinner might. Shintaro Mochizuki at the moment, 1-3, two sets down, 30-all here on centre court. A reminder that Belinda Bencic has taken the first set by 6-4 against Coco Gauff on the number one court. This is the Wimbledon Radio Channel. I'm Marcus Buckland. It's 9:32.
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3: So it's a tall order here for Shintaro Mochizuki. He's got a point though to reduce the arrears to 3-2. He's hit a beautiful backhand down the line. Sinner got to it, but couldn't quite guide his ground stroke into the court. Huge cheers for the Japanese qualifier. Crowd always loves an underdog anyway, and of course, they want as much tennis as possible. It's only 9:30 at night. We can play for another hour and a half, so he's getting extra raucous cheers every time he does something good. But it's Sinner with the advantage, up by two sets and a break. We'll be back there in just a moment. Belinda Bencic and Coco Gauff about to start. In fact, they have just started the second set on number one court, with Gauff serving at 15-all. She got off to a very fast start in the opening set, but Bencic, a crafty player who made the semi-finals last year, found a way back. Reminder, we've got dedicated commentary on every match on centre court this fortnight and every match on number one court up until the closing stages of next week. And we'll be back tomorrow with a terrific order of play on centre in particular. Alex Iala, the left-hander from the Philippines, who beat Iga Świątek yesterday, takes on Jasmin Paolini, a former finalist, and Arthur Ferry, the big story as far as the host nation's concerned, this year will be on centre court second up against Grigor Dimitrov. That's to come, but we're going to go back next door, see if Sinner can get things done against Shintaro Mochizuki. Waiting for us there, Nick Munro and Mikey Pereira.
6: Oh. Where will this turn next? Jannik Sinner trying to remain on course. Shintaro Mochizuki, he is determined to enjoy whatever time he has left here on centre court. Big celebrations to the crowd in that last game. And who knows, maybe he can just get under the skin of the world number one. Sinner misses the first serve. Here comes the second serve. Mochizuki, good return back into play. Sinner will be stretching and reaching for this backhand, and Mochizuki moving forward and a slam dunk at the net.
7: Yeah, Mochizuki taking the second serve return, saying, you know what, I'm not going to get in long extended rallies anymore. I'm going to take it in, hit that return, and put Jannik Sinner under pressure once again.
6: It just gets the energy going around center court again. For Mochizuki, who is earning himself a lot of new fans here tonight. Sinner Love 15, first serve, lands safely. Mochizuki with a backhand cross court. Now Sinner will go down the center of the court. This is better striking from Mochizuki, who's just maybe found

0: and his rhythm again. Sinner, forehand cross court. That's meaty. And then he'll go again here. Inside out forehand. But Mochizuki has the answers. And Sinner goes long with the volley.
1: And you're exactly right. Mochizuki, a little bit more firepower off of that forehand to get it a bit

0: such a high level against the world's best. As Sinner at love 30 lands a first serve, but Mochizuki ups the ante again with a big forehand return.
1: Yeah, and a big fist bump to his camp, a fist bump to the crowd, saying, give me some love here. I'm trying to make a comeback.
0: Well, well, well. You just never know what's coming next.
2: Start, please. Thank you.
0: It is break points galore here for Mochizuki at love 40. Jannik Sinner. Can he steady the ship? He's got to wipe out these break points here. Of course, this would be the break back for Mochizuki. After Sinner found a very early break in this third set. Misses with the first serve. Here comes the second serve here for the Italian. The backhand taken early from Mochizuki. Misses.
2: 15.
1: And that was a heavy kick serve out wide. He's gone every single second serve out wide on that ad side. He's only hit one to the forehand, but that one had a little bit more jump to it.
0: Jannik Sinner just waiting for a little bit more calm to be restored around center court, and now he's ready to serve once more. 15-40, still a couple of break points here for Mochizuki to work with. The forehand back into play. Sinner just dances and gets some room to play the forehand himself. Then Mochizuki goes long. That was good footwork from Sinner. Neat and tidy from the world number one.
2: 40.
0: And Mochizuki still with an opportunity. But are they all going to be snatched away from him? 30-40. Sinner serving at 3-2 up here. First serve. Big and booming from Sinner. And Mochizuki, he just about got a frame to it. But it's not enough.
1: Well, that's why, again, he's Jannik Sinner, world number one, coming up with a big first serve when he needs one there at 30-40. 72% first serve percentage from center.
0: On to juice we go. Sinner staying composed when he had his back against the wall there. Can Mochizuki find some more magic? Sinner misses with that first serve down the tee. Certainly wasn't holding back on that serve. Here comes the second serve. Mochizuki looking to move up inside the baseline. He did. He was aggressive there, Mochizuki. Tried to take the return early, but the forehand chip return is sent comfortably long. And a bit of a forlorn look on the face of the Japanese qualifier. He'd manufactured some chances, and maybe they've slipped through his fingers. 5 minute game here. Sinner trying to wriggle out of it. It's a big serve to the Mochizuki backhand. Sinner moving forward. Mochizuki gets a backhand back into play. This point is not done yet. Sinner with a really cute deft volley. And Mochizuki, then he clatters into the umpire's chair. But he's okay. Sinner comes through that game.
1: I mean, that volley was incredible. You knew Mochizuki was going to get it low, make him have to come up with something. Jannik Sinner with a drop volley over the low part of the net, and Mochizuki got on his horse, ran about as fast as he could, and had to go past the net post and the umpire chair right in between because he was running so fast he couldn't stop himself and just barely missed the ball.
0: Well, he's very quick, Mochizuki, but he was not going to get to that. And he's serving at 4-2 down here. Sinner can see the finish line. Can he race towards it now? Second serve here for Mochizuki. Sinner climbs all over that backhand. He'll go again here with a cross-court backhand. Mochizuki with a backhand cross-court in response. Sinner sliced backhand. We've not seen too many of those. Here comes the backhand from Sinner. And whatever you can do, I can do, says Mochizuki.
1: I mean, the softest hands from Mochizuki there. I mean, I just got to keep giving the

0: numbers because it's ridiculous. 28 out of 32 points won at the net, 88%. He's only lost 4 points when he's been up there. You would think he's won a set by now just with those numbers. He's got to keep coming forward.
1: Well, he's impressed us, Mochizuki. He's impressed so many over the last couple of weeks. He's still trying to impress out here. He's stretching for that one. He's not going to get to it as Sinner too much behind the forehand.
0: Well, now he's lost 5 points when he's gotten to the net, but that backhand approach got close to the line. A great approach, but just extra power from the Yannick Sinner forehand cross court. Unbelievable strength from Sinner to get this ball up and down short angle away from Mochizuki.
1: 15 all here. Mochizuki missing with the wide serve. And Sinner, well, once again, he might just be licking his lips with this second serve to come. The forehand again, he's dispatched that one.
0: I mean, crunch off of that second serve. It was almost like as well that he read that serve. But again, we mentioned how Mochizuki doesn't have a natural kick serve, doesn't naturally go with the 11 o'clock toss over his head to be able to kick it out of the strike zone. It's more of a slice second serve, hence Yannick Sinner crunching forehands.
1: 15-30. First serve misses. And once again, Mochizuki might be thinking, oh no, as he's got a second serve to come here against this in-form return of Yannick Sinner. The backhand cross-court from Sinner is deep, but Mochizuki able to get it back into play. Then the Sinner backhand into the net. 30-all here.
0: I mean, Yannick Sinner was absolutely crushing those forehands in that rally. Could just hear it going off, but Mochizuki held his form right on that baseline, didn't let himself get pushed back. That was impressive.
1: 30-all. Mochizuki winds up for a first serve. He's been struggling to find the first serves, and there's another one that just ends up halfway up the net. Yannick Sinner moves a bit closer to the baseline. That second serve is some way wide.
0: Well, you had a feeling that was going to happen at some point. That's only the third double fault, but the last second serve he had on that deuce side, Yannick Sinner absolutely munched a forehand, so Mochizuki felt like he needed to go for something more, and now he's got to try to save break point.
2: Thank you.
1: 30-40. Here, Mochizuki, good serve and a volley, and it's excellent.
0: I mean, who is Mochizuki? Pat Rafter? I mean, that was unbelievable from the Japanese player. Yes. Hit the serve, his first step to get in is what helps him get inside that service line for the first volley. So quick.
1: That is volleying of the very highest order from the Japanese qualifier, but this time, the forehand volley into the net.
0: Yeah, Yannick Sinner, great return, got it low to the feet of Mochizuki, and I think he was in between two minds there of hitting a backhand volley or trying to hit the forehand, and last minute decided on the forehand, not to be.
1: It's another break point here for Sinner as he looks towards his team and tries to get this almost done and dusted. Sinner gets the rally underway. Mochizuki backhand to the Sinner backhand corner. Sinner with a slice backhand. Mochizuki moving forward. Sinner stretching, and Sinner on the ground is okay. He quickly springs up and gives the thumbs up to Mochizuki. It was more a desperate dive there from Sinner than him losing his footing.
0: Yes. Well, a lot of times on the run, we've seen Yannick Sinner be able to slide into the shots with his right foot. This time he tried to kind of run through it and then stop the feet, but the grass just came out from under him.
1: Well, on to Juice here. And Mochizuki misses with that first serve again. Sinner trying to reach the quarterfinals here once more. Backhand return into the net from Sinner. It would be the fifth time that Sinner has reached the quarterfinals. And this is sixth Wimbledon appearance. Mochizuki, advantage here. Misses with that first serve. Can he just wriggle out of this game?

0: keep some semblance of pressure on the world number one. Sinner with a backhand return to the backhand of Mochizuki, but it just rushed him there.
1: Yeah, that's one of the very few backhands that we've seen that Mochizuki wasn't able to redirect, didn't slow down his racket head speed at contact, just didn't trust himself on that shot.
0: Third juice in this game. And Mochizuki once again feeling the love and support here on center. Sinner with a forehand return. Mochizuki with a forehand of his own. Then Sinner attempts the lob, but Mochizuki's there to put it away.
1: And a shake of the racket from Mochizuki, just letting the fans know they're going to get some more bang for their buck out here. He's not going away. Nice. Impressive from Mochizuki on the first volley, and then to get back for the overhead on the finish.
0: Still making Sinner work hard for these points and games. Mochizuki, advantage once again. Sinner stretching to return, and Mochizuki, well, he tried to be delicate with the sort of half volley as he moved up to the net. And he just put it in the net. It's a fourth juice in this lengthy game. As Mochizuki is doing his very best to hang on here. First serve into the net. Here comes serve number two. Sinner waits for it. The forehand return is slapped back cross court. Then again, he's got more heat behind it, Sinner. Now he unloads down the line. Mochizuki sends up a high ball. And once again, the high ball. Sinner will look to put it away. And he does. Mochizuki, he was scrambling there.
2: Advantage, Sinner.
0: And it's a break point for Sinner once more. A third break point in this game. What can Mochizuki find? First serve into the net. Sinner spinning his racket around in his hands as he waits. Backhand return from Sinner. That's weighty, and the forehand cross court coming now. Mochizuki unloading with a forehand. What a winner.
1: Winner, winner, chicken dinner for Mochizuki. Not a lot of forehand winners for Mochizuki. Only three in this match. Yannick Sinner with 14 forehand winners, but he was able to find one there to stay in this game.
0: On to juice again here. Hanging tough, and that's a good first serve. Sinner stretching, can only get the frame to it.
1: I just love to see the fight and heart of Mochizuki. Easily could have just given this game away, but he is fighting 9 minutes into this game.
0: He absolutely is. Advantage here for Mochizuki. First serve misses. What a 2 weeks it has been for Shintaro Mochizuki. Coming through the qualifiers, he's won three main draw matches, and now he takes on the world number one on the grandest stage of all. Forehand cross court from Sinner. He goes again cross court. Mochizuki looking for that forehand up the line, and it's good enough.
2: Mochizuki.
0: He's not done yet here. As Sinner, he still leads in this third set.
2: Sinner leads.
0: But he's not able to wriggle free of Shintaro Mochizuki.
1: Well, this is what dreams are made of right here. You better believe Shintaro Mochizuki, after winning the boys' title here, said, you know what, I want to be playing in the professional tour on center court against a world number one like a Yannick Sinner. And that's why you can see the passion for Mochizuki. Even though he's down two sets and a break, he does not want to go home quite yet.
0: He is hanging on, and so much credit he must take for doing that, because there's a lot of heavy hitting coming his way from the world number one.

0: That's Sinner, still with a couple of games to find. And a reminder, it will be a matchup with Jan Lennard Struff in the quarterfinals for whoever wins this. Two hours and 17 minutes these two have been playing here on centre court. This is the last of the action here on this centre court today. We've had two excellent matches before this. Novak Djokovic winning in four sets over Roman Safiulin. Naomi Osaka with Japanese celebrations getting past Aryna Sabalenka. And it's Jannik Sinner serving at 4-3 up here.
1: And we'll be back on centre court shortly. On number one court, Coco Gauff was a breakup early in the second set, but Belinda Bencic, just as she did in the first set, has broken back. So Bencic, she won the first set 6-4. She's serving at 2-3 in the second. We'll go out and about one last time because Lindsay Hooper has another famous face alongside her.
2: Rob Rinder joins me. I think we should start, Rob, by just explaining what you can see from where you're sat.
3: I can see Henman Hill or Murray Mound, depending on your view, or whether you're sitting with Lorraine Kelly. And an exquisite pavilion and just a glorious splice of perfect summer. The weather, the people, winning life.
2: I know, and Wimbledon itself as an experience, it's those finite details. And I imagine that you're a man that appreciates all the finer details that go into a Wimbledon championship.
3: To say the less, I mean, to say the least even. You know, the thing is, Coco Chanel, not necessarily the greatest tennis fan in the world, we don't know. So dress shabbily, they notice a dress. Dress impeccably, they notice the woman, the person. That's the thing about Wimbledon. It's so exquisitely impeccable that all of the delicious window dressing, which is so wonderful, the Pims, the strawberries and cream, all of that. But at the heart of it is this magic of tennis. And it's just made even more delicious with this sun and everybody here delighting to be alongside one another. It's just got the kind of quintessential ich, to use a German word, oddly and ironically, of what being English is at its best.
2: I couldn't agree more. What I would love to ask you is about some of the stories of Wimbledon, because Serena Williams returning, obviously having to pull out because of some injury, but there's been so many this year.
3: There's been so many. I mean, we've got a potential new British hero coming through. Very excited about him. It's a beautiful thing to watch Serena. You know, the fact that she is, you know, regardless whether she had to withdraw or not, the thing about tennis is it's gladiatorial. And you watch two people who can only count on themselves. And Serena's story is one where the entire world, from when she was a child to now when she's an older woman, has determined what the contents of her novel should be. And she's just this muscly human being that picks up the pen and says to us, we get to determine, I get to choose what's in my story. I hold the pen. I love that about her. And that's true about all of the great tennis players, isn't it?
2: It is. Have you been filming anything lately? We know your travel log that you've been doing with Rylan, which was very popular, but what can people look forward to seeing?
3: Well, we did India, which was very popular and delightful, and sort of like this, actually. It was about finding the best in people and people feeling culturally and spiritually curious. So we've made something about Greece, which comes out in September. So lots of philosophy, lots of joy. And hanging out here and trying not to embarrass Lorraine Kelly, which I miserably failed to do. She was too nervous and too shy. Can you believe, like, national treasure, Lorraine Kelly, to meet Biffy Clyro?
2: She told us, and she said that you were the conduit.
3: Well, it's one way. What's wrong with you? So I got him over. He's very handsome. I said, listen, my friend's too embarrassed to meet you. And by the way, I think you're very good looking. And he went and met Lorraine and gave me his deliciously undivided indifference. But it went well for one of us.
2: Oh, I thought you were going to say number then, but that night.
3: No, there you are, sadly not. He's got a beautiful girlfriend.
2: Thank you for speaking to
3: us. It's been a delight. And thank you, Wimbledon. I mean, you pull it out the bag every single year and it gets better and better, doesn't it?
2: It absolutely does. I couldn't put it better myself. Thank you very much.
1: Rob Rinder talking earlier to Lindsay Hooper. Straight back to centre court because Shintaro Mochizuki is serving to stay in the match against Jannik Sinner. He's down by two sets. It's 3-5, 15-all as we go back to Nick Munro and Mikey Pereira.
0: Mochizuki has shown his fighting qualities already here tonight, and he needs to find a bucket load more. It's

0: tall order he still has. 15-all, misses with that first serve. How Jannik Sinner would love to complete the job on the Japanese serve. As we close in on 10 o'clock here on this Sunday night, Jannik Sinner with a backhand to the Mochizuki backhand. The slice from Sinner as Mochizuki tries to go cross-court. He finds a good shot, but Sinner finds an even better one. It's a winner, a clean winner down the line.
1: Well, it just shows the improvement that everyone needs to make in their game, whether you're a junior, a college player, at any level, is being able to change direction. Because Mochizuki, he has great cross-court shots, but Jannik Sinner, two down-the-line winners in this game to get him to 15-30.
0: 2 points away here, Jannik Sinner. Mochizuki, first serve. Good serve down the tee. Sinner stretching, but gets a return into play. And goes long there, Sinner, with the forehand. 30-all now. Shouts from this center court crowd. Desperate for more action here tonight. Can Mochizuki deliver? Misses with that first serve. Takes his time to get back to his position for this second serve. What return can Sinner find? The backhand return down the line. It's big, and Sinner comes forward to the net. Mochizuki puts up a high ball. Sinner should put it away. He does, and he moves to match point.
1: Well, that's maybe a play that we haven't seen a lot of, was a second serve 14. Bump and rush, or crush and rush. I mean, that was a crushed backhand return that he hit and came in, put Mochizuki under pressure, and now match point for Jannik Sinner.
0: Mochizuki with a first serve here, misses. Sinner is on the cusp of another quarterfinal here at Wimbledon. The second serve, Sinner meets it with a weighty backhand cross court. Then Sinner with a forehand winner. And for Jannik Sinner, the title defense remains on course. As he's too strong for Shintaro Mochizuki here on center court. The two players embrace. Mochizuki has been one of these stories of the first week at this year's championships. But Jannik Sinner, businesslike tonight, and he is all smiles as he laps up the applause here on this Sunday night.
1: What a big time match from Jannik Sinner, and not an easy guy to play against, Mochizuki. As we mentioned, Mochizuki is such a tough competitor. He's going to make you play a lot of balls. We're actually looking at the coaching camp of Darren Cahill, Simone Bagnosi. They have a big gasp to say, you know what, that was a tough match to get through, because Mochizuki was coming to the net. He had only lost, I believe, 5 points once he got up there. Now 7, 33 out of 40, 83%. Was coming in a lot, making things difficult for Jannik Sinner. But in the end, the firepower was too much for Mochizuki. And what a tournament it's been for Mochizuki, getting through three rounds of qualifying and then making it here to the fourth round of Wimbledon. That's six match wins. Incredible. He's now up to a live ranking of 115 in the world, close to that top 100 mark.
0: A lot of love for Mochizuki. He bows to this center court crowd and he departs. And Jannik Sinner, he is getting into position to give us his thoughts, and he'll talk to Annabel Croft.
2: Such a fun match to watch. What was it like to play?
3: Yes, first of all, thanks for staying this long. I know it has been a very, very long day, but the first time we played against, so didn't know exactly what to expect, but, you know, tried to handle certain situations slightly better than him, which I've done, but he's an incredible player. Coming from Crawley's and playing such a high level for such a long time, it's amazing. I wish him only the best. He should be proud of himself and, of course, the whole team.
2: Well, as you mentioned, you'd never faced each other before, but how tricky was it to play someone with such an unusual game style?
3: Yeah, very tricky, especially, you know, on this surface. It's, you know, his game suits very, very well because he's very low. And but all things considered, you know, I try to stay a bit more aggressive. Had some chances in the second set, couldn't use them, but still very happy about today's performance. Trying, you know, to step up, you know, every day a little bit better. So I'm very happy about today.
2: Yes, and so you should be. And you're into another quarterfinal here. Four matches under your belt. You're going to face Jan-Lennard Struff in the quarterfinals. Just tell us what he brings to the court and what we can expect from that one.
3: Yeah, very aggressive player. Big, big server. So let's see. But now most important is the rest. Don't think about after tomorrow. But I have big respect for him. We faced each other a couple of times. The last time was on grass in Halle. It was, you know, a very, very tight match. So let's see what's coming. But again, thanks for staying and see you all in the next round. Thank you.
2: Well, we look forward to it. Well done, Jannik Sinner.
4: Yeah, it wasn't going to be easy for Jannik against such an unorthodox opponent. And as the boys in the commentary box were saying, Shintaro Mochizuki has found a lot of love and a lot of new fans as a result of his run through qualifying all the way until late on the first Sunday of the championships. So that's it as far as center court is concerned. Sinner goes through to play Jan-Lennard Struff. Felix Auger, Aliassime and Novak Djokovic will also meet in this section of the draw. And tomorrow we turn our attention to Alex de Minaur and Flavio Cabolli. Grigor Dimitrov against Arthur Ferry on center court. Taylor Fritz against Sasha Bublik, that's on number one. And Yuri Lehechka and Sasha Zverev will be the final match on Monday night on center. But there is another match still taking place on number one court. Very shortly, we'll turn our attention to Belinda Bencic against Coco Gauff. Bencic won the first set by 6-4. But Coco Gauff has set points in the second at 5-3, 40-love. We'll be there shortly. This is the Wimbledon Radio Channel. I'm Marcus Buckland. It's 4 minutes past 10.
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4: Still set point for Coco Gauff at 5-3, 40-30. She's playing a drop shot up the middle of the court. In comes Bencic. Up goes the lob from Gauff, and it's found the court just inside the baseline. Lovely touch, a flourishing finish to the second set. So they're going the distance on number one court. Bencic with the first set, 6-4. Gauff the second, 6-3. Of course, there is a curfew at Wimbledon, but there is still the best part of an hour to get that match finished. Enjoy it. We'll be back, of course, tomorrow live from 10 a.m. But for now, it's all about that deciding set on number one court. Darkness elsewhere, but ready to light things up once more for us. Jill Krabus alongside Rupert Bell.
6: Well, that was a much better set from Gauff's point of view, and certainly Jill looks to be really confident. The serve has improved, and just generally there was a momentum shift, and Bencic was getting increasingly frustrated.
7: Yeah, I agree. I think it was a combination of both. Very high quality set from both. Actually, after looking at the numbers, both kept it really tidy. And I do think Gauff definitely improved in the service category. Her first serve percentage went up. She was winning a lot more behind her first and second serve. But I think the first serve points won got a lot lower from Bencic. And that was just Goff returning a little bit better. She's being hyper-aggressive again.

0: which was how she started the match overall.
1: So, here we go, as they look to wrap up proceedings. What have we got in terms of time? Because I think it's time, gentlemen, please, as they say in pubs.
0: 6 right now.
1: It's 22:06. So, first set was 50, that was 35. So, all being well, we should be able to wrap this match up. But you never know. But for Bencic, well, as I said, when they last met in a slam, she won the first set and then lost the second and was then brushed aside in the third set as well. But she needs to find some confidence now. Big backhand return from Goff. Big wound up from Goff to the backhand cross court from Bencic. Down the line goes Goff. Goff has to check but gets the backhand. And then looping backhand from Bencic falls just in. Then a big forehand from Bencic. Goff digging deep here. Now Goff goes into the net. But they were both straining every sinew there. And it's 15.
0: That was an excellent rally. That last backhand from Goff was a little bit strange. Almost looked like she got her feet tangled. Ball didn't come right to her and just needed one more step forward, which she's been doing so well throughout this match.
1: So Bencic now serving 15 love. Serves. That goes wide on the backhand side.
2: You get the ball, please, mate.
1: And the ball's just loose. You heard the umpire's voice just telling the ball boy to quickly pick up that ball, and which he has done. Forehand from Goff to the forehand of Bencic, who goes deep to the forehand of Goff. Cross court goes Bencic, dug back by Goff, draws Bencic forward. She's at the net now, but intercepts with the volley. Bit up now. Oh, Goff, brilliant. Bencic trying to close off the angles, but Goff had the ingenuity to pass her on her forehand side.
0: Well, she did very well to get those adjustment steps right when she needed it. Goff, that volley right on the baseline. She had to adjust both the swing and the feet. Held the forehand well to the last moment.
1: Great shot from Goff, 15 all. She's playing some aggressive, positive stuff right now. Backhand from Goff to the backhand of Bencic. Loops now. Goff comes in behind that. Should be able, drives the volley well, but keeps Bencic in the rally. But Bencic, well, there was a brief opportunity. You felt there could be a chance there as Goff didn't put it away with total 15, conviction. 30. But the error comes off the Bencic racket, 15-30.
0: That was an opportunity because Bencic actually had time to hit that target. And I think at the last moment, maybe just saw Goff nudge forward to the net. Got a little bit distracted.
1: 15-30. So pressure immediately on Bencic. Goff now forehand goes to the forehand of Bencic, loops to the forehand of Goff, goes to the backhand, cross-court Bencic. Goff with her backhand into the net, and that was Goff just letting out a little howl there. 30-all. This is going to be a close fourth set.
0: I think it's going to be very close.
1: Very. Who can get the mental ascendancy? This is game's already 5 minutes. They don't want every game to be 5 minutes, then they may have a problem. But here comes the serve. Backhand return from Goff, deep to the forehand of Bencic. Then Goff trying to think play a drop shot there. Not, she just looked indecisive.
0: Looks like, it looked like a last minute decision to go for the drop shot. She's actually been pretty successful when she's thrown in that drop shot.
1: 40-30. Bencic trying to just make sure that she's in front on the scoreboard just to put Goff under a bit of pressure. Serves now, backhand from Goff. Oh, he's a clean winner. Again, mirroring what you're saying, she was moving forward.
0: Yep, exactly. And what a great redirect. Didn't try and overplay, didn't try and overswing, just guided it perfectly down the line.
1: That will frustrate Bencic at deuce. And serves now, and to the forehand of Goff into the net. Good response.
2: Bencic.
1: She's standing firm. But this is going to be a really hard fought deciding set, you feel. Not quite sure which way it's going to go. They're both playing on the edge. Here comes Bencic into the net with that first serve. Goff just G'ing herself up, ready to try and fashion something. Where's this serve going to go? It goes again to the body of Goff on the backhand side, and Bencic then sends that out, and she's under pressure. She was getting frustrated in the second set with what she was doing with her serve, and maybe she's starting to feel that again already.
0: I mean, I feel that she can feel when she has to throw a second serve in there, because Goff is just pouncing on it right now. I mean, this is probably the most aggressive I've seen Goff on second serve returns.
1: Well, she's definitely upped her game from where she played in her previous match, where it was not a match of highest quality. But here, she's definitely found some power and some consistency. But juice it is. One set all. Serves to the forehand of Goff. Hit hard. Bencic, though, has no answer to that, because the ball she can only swing into the net. And maybe Goff is just starting to cast the seeds of doubt in Bencic's mind.
0: Yeah, and smart in this moment where it's such a tight first game, just to be very aggressive down the center of the court from Goff on that return.
1: So Bencic now serves at break point to Goff. Got back well backhand. Bencic then swings that deep to the forehand court. Goff gets it back well. Big forehand from Bencic, scrambling away as Goff chopping that back and gets the net court as Bencic. Bencic now goes too long. Great defending from Goff. And Bencic looks a little dispirited as she walks
2: first game
1: to her chair, because she's been broken.
0: I feel like after that first set too, like the crowd really got behind Goff. I mean, it got louder. They were so excited for her to be able to win that second set. And even in that first game, there was quite a roar as she's been keeping this momentum up.
1: Well, I suppose, I know Bencic got to the semi-final last year, but Goff has probably the crowd here, more familiar.
0: Well, I think also just but feeding off the energy, right? Feeding off the energy that Goff is exuding as well. Now, this service game for Goff is going to be important.
2: Take your seats quickly,
1: yeah,
2: please.
1: She needs
2: the
1: to.
2: Already.
1: The players aren't hanging around. I think they want to get the match finished, because they will know. They all know the house rules. And they happen. No, they don't hang around anyway, these two. So Goff serves into the net, and she needs to keep the consistency going. And Bencic, though, has just got to hang on in there and maybe immediately break back. Goff with the looping forehand to the backhand of Bencic, drilled to the backhand of Goff, and that's better. Drilling that deep to the backhand of Goff, who then makes an error. She's had 35 unforced errors, though, Goff.
0: Yeah.
1: It says here, but
0: 35.
1: Does
0: yeah.
1: it feel like that?
0: Not like recently.
1: No. Serves to the forehand of Bencic, who gets it back well, but then Goff moving forward steers it away off her backhand.
2: 15.
1: And just finds perfect placement in the forehand court.
0: No hesitation. Oh. I love her intention of wanting to hit and just keep going. Yeah, transitioning forward.
2: 13,
0: wow, big ace down the tee.
1: Yep.
0: From Goff. Just her third ace.
1: 121 mile an hour too. So she's in the groove now, and she's looking steely-eyed as the serve doesn't like the ball toss. But Bencic is feeling the heat coming at her now. Misses with the first serve. But I'm sure Bencic is a fierce competitor. Will be, oh, and see the double faults. That's the thing that gives Bencic always that little sense that could come her way. And that's a ninth double fault.
0: And it's so important for Goff just to let these go. I mean, she struggled with it at the beginning of the first set as well.
1: Serves now out wide to Bencic.

0: Got back well, scooped back by Goff, defending. Now Goff then, well, that was a terrific, the shot off the return, turned that round magnificently, swinging that backhand across court to create the opening.
1: Just so good on the defense to push Bencic back behind the baseline.
0: 40-30, and this is Goff looking in control at the moment, although again, with the first serve, you just never know. It's always just hangs around the possibility. Serves to the forehand of Bencic and goes long. So the break is consolidated and it's 2-love.
2: Goff leads 2 games to
0: Goff
2: love. Final set.
0: Is starting to give the impression she's enjoying herself.
1: Yeah, this is what's the difference to me in the demeanor and just the positive energy coming from Goff. I mean, she kept it up after she won that second set. She almost hasn't even allowed Bencic to reset as far as bringing that positive emotion.
0: Bencic is looking dispirited at times and frustrated that she doesn't know how to solve the problem that is Coco Gauff. A forehand deep to the forehand of Bencic, then a forehand from Gauff to the backhand that's looping. Justin driving forward is Gauff onto that forehand. Now again with a forehand that's going to right on the sideline. Got back well by Bencic. A slice back in. Gauff in behind that. Plays a volley. Bencic is cubing back. Up goes the lob. Is it going to fall in? No! Again, terrific play from Gauff.
1: So fast. I mean, the dive volley, almost dive volley from Gauff. Bencic tried to rush her, tried to use the power to get it past her, but how quick Gauff was in just getting steady and ready with the feet.
0: I think it looks as if she has got the confidence in her game at the moment. Bencic being rattled. That serve, though, is long, and a very long, which may just be reflecting the pressure she's under. Now the second serve. Doesn't want to be going a double breakdown, but she's only love 15 here. Serves now. Backhand from Gauff to the backhand of Bencic, and she's going to be love 30 down.
1: So early. Took it so early, that return. A few feet love inside 50. The baseline.
0: She's been pressurized into mistakes now. The crowd sensing, and Gauff clearly has lots of supporters in the crowd. The cheers echoing around this wonderful arena. And that love two is love 30. She's under pressure. Good serve. Got back well by Gauff to the forehand. Bencic now is into the net, has a chance. Doesn't need to do anything, but she came in behind that, but it didn't have to make the volley because she had confidence with the way that forehand was played.
1: Yeah, she looked that. I think that was probably the biggest strikes on the ball from her on that forehand side of this match.
0: So, Gauff has never got beyond this round here. As in the front of set, great return, deep to Bencic's forehand. Gauff now again, chopped back by Bencic. Bencic now has to reach for a forehand. Oh, that's extraordinary. A forehand passing shot with Gauff sort of on the service line, but she looked under pressure, but sizzled it past her.
1: Well, she read it well. She knew Gauff was going to target her forehand side, but you still have to execute a ball like that. She was on the full stretch.
0: She looked under pressure, but she's 30-all, hanging tough here. As is so typical of her, the way she has played over the last couple of years, she is a force to be reckoned with. Now, serves to the forehand of Gauff, hit hard to the forehand of Bencic, and that's but now driving that volley away is Bencic as that ball comes back, driving it with the backhand, steering it away for a winner, 40-30.
1: She's hitting the forehand down the line better now. Bencic being very aggressive, but keeping her margins well inside the sideline.
0: That'll do her confidence good too. She's under pressure, but she's come up with two very convincing points to put herself in a position to be 1-2 down in this set and right in this set. a double break would make you feel a hard task, but she knows that golf serve can be broken. Serves to the backhand of golf. Forehand from Bencic is into the net, though. Juice, good deep return.
1: It got low with the legs, yes. Bencic, but just a slightly too flat on the forehand in that case.
0: So, as we come to the end of play on this first Sunday, just this one match late at night, providing the drama. There's been some fantastic matches throughout the day here, but this is just possibly the icing on the cake as well. Forehand from Goff, hit hard to Bencic, his forehand. He does well, scooping it back is Goff on her forehand. Bencic is at the net, backhand volley from Bencic. Bencic, though, well, was looking to cover forehand, but my goodness me, she had to, it was coming at her, but looking to go down the backhand wing of Bencic. Goff puts it into the net.
1: Just a little surprised, but Goff didn't try and go for the lob there. Bencic was just only a couple inches from the net.
0: Game point for 1-2. Here comes the serve. Forehand from Goff into the net. So it is 1-2. They go to the changeover. And this is going to be a hard-fought set. There's no two ways about it. Just keeping an eye on the clock. We've got less than 40 minutes of play here. And Bencic just doing a little stretching. She got strapping.
1: On the back of her left leg, It's not quite a tight, sometimes the tape you see that's white, that's the tighter tape that once you use to make the muscles a little bit more secure. But this what she has on there is kinesio tape. It's just to get the blood flowing a little bit. I know there's a lot involved. But you're looking at me totally confused.
0: Don't worry,
1: she looks okay.
0: Yeah, she looks fine. Yeah. Yeah, fine.
1: Don't
0: fine.
1: Worry about it.
0: It might be one of those mental things. Yeah. You know, is it a placebo? You know what I mean? Something that.
1: Yes, I know what you mean. No, I don't. No, it actually does work.
0: Okay.
1: Yeah.
0: Right.
1: There's scientific evidence. They've done the studies, I think, with that tape as far as if it's placebo or not. Sometimes you need a certain amount of testing to see if it does work. I think it does work.
0: I'm sure there's a very good reason, and you've explained the reason. And anyway, what we've gotten, though, is a match on here, 2-1, Goff serving in this deciding set. Serves to the... I think it's going to fall in. It came off the racket. It is going to fall in. Pratt hit the roof. And now Bencic is still in this. Bencic with a big forehand. Extraordinary point. Then she drives the volley away. I mean, that was a complete miss hit. I mean, she's praying because somehow that ball landed in. And then she turns it around to win the point. I don't know how high that ball went, but it might have gone fairly near the roof. We're just going to see now. That point is being played for us. But anyway, extraordinary. Now, Goff serves. Forehand return from Bencic goes long, 15-all.
1: Yeah, you heard Goff just say, come on, good location there. Just the body forehand with that serve.
0: So, 15-all. And serving now, Goff. Out wide, shot back by Bencic. Bencic then coming in behind that little chip shot.
1: Chip shot, yes.
0: There's a chip shop on the way home, isn't there? But the chip shot, she came in behind and then was able to get the error off Bencic, so it's 30-15. It's been a long day. Forehand return from Bencic, big forehand from Goff. Now Goff winds up a backhand, it goes to the cross court from Bencic. Goff going back cross court with her backhand, again going cross court. They're trading cross court backhands at the moment. Slightly wider goes Goff with her backhand. Then she tries to play a drop shot, but she gets that all wrong.
1: No, that was the wrong. I think that was a wrong shot. It was too fast. I think off Bencic's racket to be able to control the drop shot with such soft hands.
0: Well, the Bencic camp getting animated. Because it's 30-all. They can sense that there's always a chance. And Goff is under a bit of pressure here at 30-all. She had a bit of good fortune one of the points in this game. Backhand from Goff. Bencic goes up the middle with a backhand and then slicing it, drawing Bencic forward. And that seemed, again, a poor choice from Goff because it opened up the opportunity for Bencic to come in and pressurise her, and now it's 30-40.
1: Well, again, it almost seemed like it was between Goff's mind whether to go deep with that chip or go for the drop shot, and just landed so short. Yeah, right in the service box for Bencic to attack.
0: Right, 30-40. Big point here for Goff. She's missed with her first serve. You always know there's a potential chance on the Goff serve. This is an important second serve. Goes to the forehand of Bencic. She goes to the backhand of Goff. Got back well. Now Goff winds up a forehand to the backhand up the middle to the backhand side of Goff. Bencic loops that to the forehand cross court from Goff. Crouching low is Bencic. Running onto the backhand is Goff. Goff now winds up a forehand. Moving Bencic forward. Drops that, drawing Goff forward. Goff, Bencic intercepts it, but Goff anticipates, the ball comes at her, but she gets the racket in the way to steer it into the open court. Great point.
1: Just unbelievable reaction to just get ready for that ball to come right into the body for Goff.
2: Juice.
1: She had barely finished her swing on the previous shot before that ball came right back at her. Great reaction.
0: Well, it was almost like a bit of a hit and hope, but all the same, the fact she had the control and a roar of delight to save that break point, true class. And now, serving Juice. Serves to the forehand of Bencic, to the forehand from Goff. Cross court goes Bencic. Goff has to scurry back. Now she winds up a forehand right on the baseline. Bencic drawing Goff wide out on a forehand wing, goes to the backhand side and comes up with a winner. And a little bit of disappointment itches over the face of Coco Goff there. But good work from Bencic.
1: Yeah, that's too good. That's such a well-played point. She just kept keeping Coco Gauff off balance. She slipped a little bit on the grass, which just opened up that down the line for Bencic even more.
0: I think it was still, would have been difficult to get to, but obviously now serving at break point. Forehand, chopped back by Bencic, drawing Gauff forward now and trying to steer that. It is now 2-2. Does show this is going to be full of tension.
2: Two games all, final sets.
0: Tell you what, we're up against it.
1: I know, you keep checking out the time.
0: Well, because what if we're 5-all?
1: I think they're going to get it done. They're playing so fast. Yeah. I mean, the points are going pretty fast.
0: 24 minutes we've been going so far, 2-2. And we've got just under half an hour. Just half an hour. So Jill may be right, but whatever, it's going to be possibly touch and go. Good backhand from Goff. Goff then leaps that to the backhand of Bencic. Goff gets down low on that backhand. And I think that's in.
1: Just hits the back of the line.
0: Yep, just hits the back of the line as we look at the close call. It's so close. She looks at the monitor, does Bencic. Looks up at her team in frustration. Technology. There's nothing you can do about it. But there it is, 2-2. Love 15, Bencic. But Goff will now wait. That's going to be a second serve as that ball off the tape goes out. Serves now to the backhand of Goff, who goes to the backhand, hit hard by Bencic, deep to the forehand court of Goff. Goff has to go to a backhand side, goes cross court, drawing Bencic forward, deep, up goes the lob. Bencic is having to run back and then gets it. Now Goff with drilling that deep to the backhand court, cross court goes Bencic. Another stunning rally developing here as chopped back by Goff, sliding into it. Bencic running onto it, up goes the lob again. Can Bencic put it away? Yes, she can. 15-all.
1: What an excellent point overall. I was just watching Bench's side of the court actually there with the footwork, how quick she was to get up and back in the court.
0: Goff was sliding around at the back as well. So really intense point there for 15-all. And Bencic clenching her fist to her team. She hung on in there and she's throwing down the gauntlet to her opponent, the seventh seed Coco Goff. Remember, the head-to-head is very steeped in Goff's favour at 5-2. Serve down the middle. Goff gets it back well. Drilled forehand deep to Goff's forehand. Backhand goes cross-court. Bencic scrabbling for this, and it's going to be Goff who wins it. Bencic was struggling. Intensity from those ground strokes from Goff, too hot.
1: Again, just too good from Goff. Taking those couple steps forward to the ball. It's flying inside the court.
0: Well, crowd lapping this up. It's now serving at 15-30. Long rallies ensuing here as Bencic serves now. And this is forehand from Goff up the middle. Big forehand from, which is too long from Bencic. She's disappointed, hands on hip in frustration that she didn't make that. She's looking 15-14. At the video replay, and it is quite long.
1: Didn't look quite, we didn't look convinced that she missed that one.
0: So it's 15-40, so break points here to save, two of them. Can she hold her nerve and turn this around? Forehand from Goff is well played. Now Goff driving that away. Oh, it cannons off the top of the net and ricochets out. Caught at her mercy.
2: 30-40.
0: But she misjudged it, 30-40.
1: What a return to set up that swing volley as well. End up hitting the net and just drifting wide.
0: So one of these break points saved, 30-40. Serves now into the net. Looks up. Hush around number one court. Still pretty full, as you would expect. Forehand from Goff at full stretch. Bencic then goes to the forehand. A little drop shot from Goff is too well played. And unfortunately, Bencic, well, hangs. It's Goff who's got her nose back in front here. And Bencic looked a little dispirited talking to her team, but Goff just found a way.
1: It was a better time to use the drop shot. It was, the return had much more height, more depth. Bencic was caught hitting it way behind the baseline above her shoulders and that short part of the court, so the drop shot didn't have to be absolute perfection. She had so much more room to work with.
0: And well, you could see Bencic doing some serious breathing exercising just to calm things down and refocus and put the disappointment of that game behind her. But she's been able to break off, so you know, that's why it's all, there's not without hope here. But Goff, if she consolidates here, it might start to get a bit more difficult. But how often do we see people trying to get over the line? Well, we were watching the match earlier with Felix.
1: It's not the easiest thing to do, is it?
0: Never easy. Never easy. Suddenly you look to be in cruise control, but then that service game to close a match out, the demons appear. But Coco Gauff, at 22 years of age, trying to get through to the last eight for the first time in an already storied career. Serves now. Backhand return from Bencic. Big backhand that goes long from Gauff. It's her turn to put hands on hips in disappointment 15. That she didn't control that backhand.
1: It was nice, just quick block return there from Bencic. Not a big swing on that backhand, so it came back a little bit quicker to Goff.
0: Serves now, and going to get away with it. Remarkably, no Wimbledon champion left in the draw now as we approach the latter stages.
1: So on the women's side,
0: On the women's side. The Venus Rosewater dish will have a new name on it. Forehand return from a Bencic. Bencic has to run to her forehand. Now a little drop shot from Goff, but Bencic reads it and goes back. Great anticipation from Goff on her backhand wing to steer the volley across court for a winner.
1: Absolute excellent reaction from Goff. She kept the line open just enough and made the move at the last second to make Bencic go in that direction.
0: How well did she play that?
1: Yeah.
0: Textbook stuff. Goff now serving. Forehand return from Bencic. Then a backhand from Goff to the backhand deep to forehand court of Goff, who goes deep. And then that ball looks like it's been mishit from Bencic. It has, and she lets the racket go out of her hand, not in, with throwing, it just drops out, but a sense of disappointment and rueful shake of the head at 30-15.
1: Yeah, somehow Galfigen's finding the depth to get Bencic in trouble.
0: Goff has really got the bit here between her

0: I think she got 14. Get everything right there.
1: That was a tricky return. It was more of a slice return, but it had a lot of pace on it. Tough for Goff to have to lift up on that ball.
0: Serving now is Goff to forehand advantage, and that goes long. So she has closed this game out. She's two games away. Two service games away.
1: It's a great service game.
0: And that was good. And look at her. My goodness me, she looks like a prize fighter now. She's got a sense of purpose. I think she feels she may be getting the edge over her opponent. And what, how many grapes now? No, she's just actually thinking of changing racket.
1: A new ball, so both actually going for a more tightly strung racket for more control.
0: Big service game for Bencic now. Can she keep it together? Can she just put pressure on Goff? She needs to. She doesn't want to be a double breakdown. The Swiss 29-year-old, world number 11, and last year's beaten semi-finalist. Now serves now. Backhand from Goff, up to the forehand of Bencic. Then a little slice backhand deep to the forehand of Bencic, and she steers that one wide, does Bencic. The momentum has definitely swung in the favor of Goff. She looks much more convincing out there at the moment.
1: Absolutely, yeah. And I like that shot, too, that chip just down the center of the court. It's hard to get an angle from that position.
0: Serves now, love 15, down the middle. Got back by Goff to the backhand of Bencic. Then a big backhand deep to the forehand wing of Bencic. Then another going to the backhand side is Goff. But this time the accuracy deserts it. That looping forehand falls out, 15-0.
1: Yeah, trying to guide it down the line with depth once again, but just had to pull off it. Ended up running into the ball, Goff.
0: Fascinating match. This is developing into... and the mind games, but Goff has looked super impressive of late in this latter stages. Right. Forehand from Goff. Right. So, 15-all is set. Sabine in action, 34 minutes so far. Still hope for Bencic. She just now needs to make sure she holds her serve here. Forehand deep to Goff's forehand, and then Bencic there gets the error off the Goff forehand. So she's got her nose in front in this game.
2: 30-15.
0: There's confirmation of the score.
1: Just over 2 hours now in this match. Just 2 hours.
0: Just 2 hours. It doesn't want to be 2 hours and 20. Forehand down the serve down the middle. That's, I think, was that long?
1: It was just long.
0: Yeah. So second serve. 30-15. This serve to the body of goes long the service return. 40-15. Just keep hang on in there. Bencic will be saying to herself, hang on in there, put her under pressure because her serve can wilt. Maybe a little bit of nerves as she tries to get over the line. So 40-15 for 3-4. Serves now. Just goes long to the backhand side. Second serve coming up now from Bencic. And the serve is to the backhand. Goff gets it back up the middle to the forehand of Bencic. Bencic now has to go out wide, but too difficult for Bencic to get to that forehand as the angle created by Goff was too good.
1: I spread the court well there, Goff. Well, it was a little loftier ball from Bencic. It just allowed Goff to get a little bit more acceleration through the ball.
0: And finding the line when hitting it at Chrissy's there. Goff calmly waits at 40-30 on the Bencic serve. Up the middle to Bencic, hits it with power. So does Goff with a forehand to the forehand of Bencic. Cross court goes Goff. Bencic has to scrabble for a backhand and it's into the net. And a dejected look comes across her face as she reaches out to her team to wonder, what do I do? There's at the far end of the court, away from her. She's serving at our commentary end. Which, if you know your Wimbledon, is we have Henman Hill just behind us. Serves now. wide, but too wide.

0: Ball goes, comes somewhere, ricochets, and there's a spectator catch. Can't keep the ball, mate. Serves now. To the forehand, roll back up the middle by Goff. Goff then goes to the forehand of Bencic. Bencic decides to stay back, then goes, loops a ball up to try and make Goff put some pace on it, to which he does to the backhand of Bencic. Bencic now with a backhand cross-court, so does Goff go. They're trading backhands cross-courts. Who's going to change direction? No one at the moment. In fact, Goff does there with a backhand to the forehand side of Bencic. Bencic scrabbling, sends up a chip return. Forehand from Goff, hit with power. Great defence from Bencic, just inside the baseline. Big forehand from Goff. She comes in behind it and then picks out a delightful half-volley to the open court. She was the one who came up with the variety and then also had the touch with that half-volley.
1: Amazing adjustment and just reaction coming forward to the net. It ended up being a pretty tricky shot to handle, but the fact that she just held her racket there a little bit longer, great reaction from Goff.
0: And she had to adjust her feet very quickly too. And she did exactly that. So it's game point for a 5-2 lead here. Bencic under real pressure. Big return from Goff to the forehand of Bencic, who right on the line, got back well by Goff. Goff goes to the forehand. Great defence, but Goff this time can't find the shot to get over the net. And hanging tough.
1: Well, it was a very tough point. Yeah. Good mental strength there from Bencic, just to try and stay calm in that moment.
0: Goff's team getting very animated. Serves now. Backhand return from Goff to the forehand of Bencic. Goff goes rolling that to the cross-course backhand of Bencic. Bencic this time goes to the forehand, mixing it up and getting the error. Game point for 3-4.
1: Controlling that point beautifully from her backhand wing, Bencic. Bencic's team on their feet.
0: They know this is really going to be a... Well, we may not get to 10, 11 o'clock. It's going to be touch and go. It's touch and go for Brazil at the moment because they're losing 1-0 to Norway. But there we go. But I'm sure you're bothered about
1: Thanks
0: that.
1: Thanks for the update.
0: Yeah, though, you never know. There might be a Norwegian in the crowd who might just let out a holler on centre court, on number one court. Backhand return. Oh, a double fault. Shows the pressure she's under. But she doesn't serve many of them. Slightly despondent look in the Bencic's team. And asking her to keep strong. Both of them have got to find reserves here of determination. Goff with a big forehand. Bencic goes out. Wow, that's a lovely forehand, running onto that forehand and powering it away to the open backhand court. So it's game point.
1: That is a good example of the pressure she can apply if you don't hit that return with interest. Well done from Bencic.
0: Serving now. Down the middle, forehand from Goff to the backhand of Bencic. Then Goff goes to the forehand of Bencic, crouching low. Backhand scrabbling is Bencic, but couldn't control it. Back to Juice.
1: Amazing forehand right into the corner from Goff.
0: A fourth Juice. How decisive could this be to the outcome? As we have only got... This game has been... probably 5 minutes already.
1: I see you keep eyeing the time, I know.
0: Well, I know
1: it's getting close, I know.
0: I mean,
1: it's true.
0: It's crucial. Forehand to the, what could happen in this match. Game point again as that service return from Goff loops out beyond the baseline. Because win this and then you feel we might be at the witching hour. We all have to turn into pumpkins.
2: First up.
0: Right. We'll have to leave the ball, to use my Cinderella analogy or something like that. Anyway, it's game point for Bencic for 3-4. This long seventh game, down the middle, Goff with the forehand, is long. Now, that's a great bit of

0: fighting from Bencic to keep herself in here. 4-3. Now, I think we're going to be... We're seeing some movement at the back there, aren't we? As if people... Well, that's actually someone in uniform, but... I just wonder whether referees are going to be around.
1: You know, they're definitely, they'll be around for sure.
0: They are lurking.
1: You know, they're definitely thinking about it.
0: Well, because this changeover, we're known. If Bencic breaks, then we're at 4-all. You know, how long does.
1: What
0: you know,
1: would the. Well, if it's 4-all, that'd
0: how
1: be
0: long
1: interesting
0: was that
1: to see
0: game
1: what
0: then
1: would the decision
0: that
1: be.
0: That would have been a 5-minute game, wouldn't
1: yeah,
0: it?
1: Yeah, probably.
0: I mean, it's going to be a. If they don't finish, it's going to be finishing at a wretched time for both players. But rules are rules.
1: I know. But is it 11 o'clock on the dot?
0: I'm just going to throw that one to the producers.
1: Perfect.
0: In the story.
1: Okay.
0: If they're listening to our output and hanging on our every word, is there any flexibility? Could somebody please tell me in my ears to, if say they are... It's like when you have a tea-break in cricket, to use a cricketing thing. If the clock hasn't move to 11 o'clock for the last game, you might say it's 10:59. Well, we'll start this game.
1: Yeah. Yes, that's it. Yeah,
0: you
1: that's
0: see what
1: I'm
0: saying?
1: Thinking, yeah.
0: So when Goff is serving at 4-3, and boy, would she like to win this game quickly. Serves now. Backhand return up the middle from Bencic. Goff into the net. Love 15. There are twists and turns are happening here. Just seeing if anyone sent me a WhatsApp about that. No one, you know, but we'll find out. There's probably a lot of scrambling going around.
1: I'm sure there is. Know.
0: And a big, good serve from Goff this time into the body of Bencic. Calmness on the face of Goff, trying to put all the noise out and just get on with the job in hand. But I assume they know, the players know the rules. But it'll be frustrating. And good
1: wow
0: serve. Well, that was a good ace. 122 mile an hour. I think she's been served a couple like that. A voice from above has told me they're checking with the club. So we will get the answer. But serves now.
2: Let's first serve.
0: And so now another first serve. 30-15. Every point has a significance. You know now we're at the real crunch time. That wasn't a totally convincing first serve from Goff. 9 double faults she served in this match. She wouldn't want a 10th. Forehand from Bencic. Drilled hard to the forehand. Got back well by Goff. Big forehand. Oh, well played, Bencic. 30 all.
1: Excellent return right into the corner and followed it up beautifully, very quickly, taking that short ball extremely early.
0: Pegging Goff back in her forehand court then enabled her to put that winner away. 30 all. Can she break back? Serves now. Forehand return from Bencic. Goff chips that back. Goff then has to play a volley. Oh, beautifully controlled volley coming in behind that. She's played some delightful volleys.
2: 14,
0: and that's right
2: 14.
0: Up there. Just didn't panic. Just steered it to the open court. 40-30 for 5-3. Serves now. Chopped back by Bencic. Goff goes to the forehand of Bencic, rolls that to the forehand of Goff, and then Bencic at full stretch does well to get it back. Now she has to run to a forehand wing, Bencic. And so it is 5-3. Well, this is crunch time. And I tell you what, if Bencic holds serves here and we have a game like we had the last one, then where are we going to be left? This is going to be fascinating. Bencic has to hold her serve here. Otherwise, we're all done and dusted, and Goff will be into the quarterfinals for the first time at Wimbledon for the 22-year-old. But Bencic has shown great grit and determination. and serves now to the forehand of Goff. Big forehand from Bencic, sliced backhand from Goff, taking the pace off it. Forehand from Goff. Now Bencic goes deep to the backhand court. Now Bencic should be able to put this away, but Goff is scrambling for a life. Up comes the lob, got back well by Bencic. 15 love.
1: That was a very well handled overhead, because that was not easy. She was pushed back pretty far.
2: 15 love.
0: But the defending from Goff there.
1: Yeah.
0: I mean, they are
1: making her hit one extra ball.
0: Yeah, leaving nothing out there. 3-5. Bencic now ready to serve. Backhand got back into the net. 30 love. Good service game.
1: Yeah, great location on the serve, right into the corner.
0: Well, they're going to be able to finish a game, but if the game, well, I've just been told in my ear, but if they go at 10:59, but well, you never know. We're so close to the end here. What do we end at? 6-6, but I don't think we'll get there. If it's 6-6, we weren't going to get to 6-6, because this is 5-4, and there'll be a changeover as well. Forehand from Goff, then the big forehand from Bencic. Bencic, oh, that's a lovely winner down the line from Goff, moving forward, which is something we've seen her do so much throughout
2: 15.
0: 2 hour and 13 match.
1: Well, absolute total commitment to that forehand. Such a beautifully struck ball from Goff.
0: So, 30-15. Bencic serves. Forehand return from Goff. Bencic goes down the line. Goff can't make that forehand. Great depth from Bencic. Holding a nerve. 40-15.
2: 40-15.
0: 3-5. Just everyone thinking, right, where are we at? But that's adding to the tension. As Bencic, 40-15. Big serve is just a bit too long. Goff now for a second serve to eye up. Here on number one court, late on the middle Sunday. Forehand from Goff, deep. Oh, that's too good. But that serve was a little short.
1: It was just sitting there.
0: Yep.
1: Yeah, it was just sitting there for 87 miles an hour, but just sitting there for Goff to
0: wallop.
1: Wallop. Good word.
0: Basically, and she did. Attack. 40-30. Still digging deep, Bencic. This is not a lost cause by any stretch. Forehand return into the net. We go to 4-5. A minute now.
2: Goff leads 5-4, final set.
0: So,
1: Right,
0: well, what they're definitely going to do
1: is try and let her serve it out, yeah.
0: This game will finish because it will start.
1: If it goes for a 5-all, then I think that,
0: Then we have a problem.
1: Yeah.
0: But this, referee's looking at watches. So this service game will happen. And it will be.
1: I think I just saw one of them say to the umpire, one more game. Like, I saw one. They were holding up their finger for one. So I'm assuming that's one more game.
0: Yeah, well, and the God in my ear has
1: said they confirmed,
0: It's confirmed. But what it means is, for Bencic, it's a simple equation, break. But she can. Goff might just get a little nervy and edgy, which she's more than capable of doing. She will try and close this out for Bencic, and you can hear the crowd now saying, right, this is one last hurrah. Will this see a conclusion? Swiss flags being raised, trying to urge Bencic on.
2: Thank you.
0: Goff now. Will we be seeing a victory for Goff in this game? What a return from Bencic. Oh, my God. She anticipated that and just walloped, to use the word of the night, that for a screaming winner. Love 15. Goff serves to the body, chopped back by Bencic, draws Goff forward, and is he able to nurse that behind Bencic for a winner?
1: Very well controlled, almost waited for Bencic to make a move, and then the whole court opened down the line.
0: 15 all. Bencic serves, goes wide. Goff serves, goes wide. Second serve now from Goff. Will she be feeling the pressure? Backhand from Bencic, up the middle, Goff bending low. Bencic goes deep to the backhand, down the line goes Goff. Get cross court, now a little drop shot. Can Bencic get to it? No, she can, but she got it all wrong when she got to the ball and puts it into the net. 30-15.
1: I was really surprised she didn't take that cross court.
2: 30-15.
1: Are you okay, Rupert? You
0: stood I stood
1: head.
0: Up in excitement and bashed my head on the commentary box. Rupert, I'm fine. Serves down the middle, chop back, Goff coming in, plays a little drop shot. What can Bencic do? Another great volley from Goff. Now the smash, Goff should put it away, but Bencic is making Goff play one more, and Goff has put it away, and we have match point.
1: What an excellent aggressive point from Goff. No hesitation coming forward.
2: 40,
0: the clock
2: 15.
0: Setting on the play here at Wimbledon, but is the clock setting on benches is Wimbledon as Goff serving out wide, and that's it. Coco Goff look, taps her watch and says, I got it done in time. But Coco Goff is through to the quarterfinals for the first time at Wimbledon. For Belinda Bencic, disappointment couldn't equal and match last year's performance to the semi final. But Coco Goff, roaring with delight, has come through in three hard-fought sets, and she's come through 4-6, 6-3, 6-4.
1: What an outstanding match. We're just getting another look at the clock, just a couple minutes before the curfew at 11 p.m., but outstanding high-quality match. I felt like, I just want to say, a huge fast-paced match with the way both of them were just quickly going through these points, and Coco Gauff just putting up her hands, just in the shape of a heart and appreciation of the fans that stayed late into the night tonight. But what an impressive performance from the American.
0: So different from what we've seen.
1: Yeah, so different.
0: In the previous round where she was so subdued, but the aggression was what was important there. And look, and she cut up the double faults because she had five in one game early on, and then she sorted that problem out. But for Belinda Bencic, heartache, but in the end, Coco Goff just had the wherewithal as we were approaching 11 o'clock. Belinda Bencic acknowledges the cheers. Popular figure here, but she has contributed magnificently. But I think we're getting ready for Rishi Persad to talk to Coco Goff. They haven't brought the microphone out here. It's in a different setup. But I think we're now going to hear from Richie talking to Coco.
3: I'm sure you, like everyone else, knows about the impending curfew, so time is short for us here. So your reaction to making it through to the quarterfinals of Wimbledon for the very first time?
4: Yay! Oh, God. Yeah, super happy to be in the quarters finally. I don't know how many tries it's been, but yeah, I was looking at the clock the last service game, so I was like, I gotta hit some big serves and some big shots. And honestly, that match point, I was going for a serve and volley because I was like, I need to end the point. But yeah, this is probably the most dramatic, I think, finish. And I've never had to race against time. You know, playing tennis, we're used to not having a clock, but honestly, today I felt the pressure and glad I didn't choose basketball.
3: Coco, you said that getting past the first round and getting to the quarterfinals would be a big accomplishment for you, but surely you're hungry for much more than that.
4: Oh, for sure. I'm definitely hungry for more. But yeah, like you said, it's a great accomplishment. First time in my career in the quarters of this tournament. Made the fourth round of my first time playing, so it's been a couple years, but I'm definitely happy with this result for sure.
3: Can I just ask about the way you turned things around in the second set? You looked like you really dialed in and focused at the start of the second to get you back into it.
4: Yeah, definitely. I mean, I felt like the first set, I mean, a couple points maybe goes my way and that's my set. I had chances to go up double break and stuff. So I think I just knew I had to hone in on the tennis that I've been playing. And honestly, even though it was a tough match, but I definitely feel like this was my best match so far of the tournament.
3: Well, we'll let you head off prepare to play Jessica Pegula in the next round and let you enjoy being a quarterfinalist here at Wimbledon for the first time. Thank you all for staying as well. Congratulations to Coco Gauff.
0: Rishi Persaud wrapping up his interview with Coco Gauff. She is into the quarterfinals. Jill, deserved in the end, but we've got to be impressed. And it's the ladies' singles looks fascinating.
1: It is, yeah. I mean, I always get excited when there's a brand new winner. I had the same feeling at Roland Garros this year, knowing there was going to be a new winner. But impressive performance overall as far as her tennis, but also being able to stay focused, knowing that it was a race against time as well, and finished so strong. I was really impressed with Gauff tonight.
0: Well, it's been a pleasure.
1: Always, Rupert.
0: Thank you, Jill. Yes, well, that has brought the proceedings to a dramatic conclusion, a late-night conclusion here at Wimbledon on the middle Sunday. The crowd filtering out of number one court to make their way home. But that's it. It's been a dramatic day. Novak Djokovic coming through in four. Jannik Sinner putting out Mochizuki. It's in terrific style in the end. And of course, we've witnessed the exit of Sabalenka. Naomi Osaka is through. So much to look forward to tomorrow with Paolini and Ayala up on center court, Dimitrov and the last Briton man standing, that's Alex Ferry. He'll be in action. And also out on number one court, Alex de Minaur will be action. Madison Keys will be in action. Do hope you can join us wherever you are listening to us here on the Wimbledon radio channel. It's been a fantastic first week. Can't wait for the second week where there's going to be, I'm sure, some dramatic twists and turns. But make sure you join the team from 10 o'clock tomorrow morning.
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1: 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I'm Peter Mercado, welcoming you to the Broadcast Centre roof, where I'm joined by Claire Curran to look back on the best of the day's action and previewing what's ahead tomorrow. Now, matches are still unfolding as we record, so for all the results and the full order of play for Monday, make sure you head to Wimbledon.com or check out the Wimbledon app. Claire, welcome. Lovely to see you. It has been a beautiful day weather-wise again, and there is so much going on as we work through the fourth round of matches.
2: Yeah, it's been a brilliant day, and the weather, it's just heating up even more, isn't it? We have a beautiful evening here, Peter, and the broadcasting roof, and I'm very, very happy about it, enjoying spending time with you. But today was a really interesting day to me, because especially when I looked at the women's side of the draw, all four matches, I felt that eight players in that draw, every single one of them potentially could walk away with the Wimbledon title. It wasn't to be. Four of them are out. We had some fantastic matches on that side, but it really heated up today, not just outside, but on the court.
1: Absolutely. We'll get to the women's side of things in a moment, but the start of round four delivered us our first set of quarterfinalists, and the first match on centre court saw this man progress to the last eight at Wimbledon for the 17th time. Match point, Djokovic. 40-love. The serve. He's serving volleying. He's going to play the forehand drop volley, and it's going to be superb. Well, he had his ups and downs in that match. A nice smile and a hug for his opponents. But Novak Djokovic is through to the quarterfinals of the championships for the 17th time. He's ninth in a row. 3 hours and 25 minutes on court. Djokovic wins 7-6, 6-3, 3-6, 6-3 over Roman Safiulin.
3: Another hard-fought win. Roman started very well. I mean, very aggressive. You know, I didn't feel maybe so comfortable from back of the court. I knew it's going to be a challenge staying in the rally with him, particularly from that end, you know, where you played against the wind pretty much the whole match. So just very solid player. You know, I respect him a lot. I played him in different surfaces, never on grass though. And he has had some great wins this week. Wish him good luck for the rest of the season. He should be proud of the performance he had today.
1: Brilliant commentary there. Djokovic speaking after a

0: Hartford win over qualifier Roman Sefulin. Well, he just keeps racking up the milestones. His 17th quarterfinal here at Wimbledon. His 9th in a row. Remarkable longevity. And, of course, he's beaten Roger Federer's record for the most men's singles matches won at Wimbledon. His 106th win. His 66th major quarterfinal. I could keep going on and on and on, Claire. He wasn't playing his best tennis. He freely admits that. Absolutely. It was not right at 100% for him. He was annoyed, frustrated at times, but he still managed to get through in four. And yet again, we say Novak Djokovic into the second week of Wimbledon.
1: Yeah, but you don't hear him too often throughout his career saying that that wasn't the level that he wants to be playing at. I thought that was actually quite interesting from him. And I don't know whether or not at this point he's bored isn't the right word. It's definitely not the right word to use with him, but he needs a greater challenge. He needs something that's really going to get him firing. That's going to come, obviously, as this tournament progresses in the next week. But it was just a normal day at the office for him. I didn't think at the start of the match, the first two sets, I actually didn't think he was moving particularly well. I thought for him, you don't say that very often. The ball speed wasn't as I would like to see it from him, but he turned that around and he improved.
0: Shout out to Roman Sefulin as well. I mean, the end of last year, he had to stop after the US Open, cut his season short with injury. He tumbled outside the world's top 100. He was really questioning whether he had a place in the sport anymore. He's been working on the Challenger Tour. He struggled to get match wins on the main ATP Tour. Qualified into Roland Garros. Yes, he lost in the opening round. Epic match with Casper Ruud. Qualifies here into Wimbledon. Then has the big win over Rublev first off, and he kept it going. That straight sets win over Joao Fonseca to give him this opportunity. And he put up a great account of himself in that match. He'd managed to take a set from Djokovic. It was just in those crucial moments, particularly in the first set, where he did have the advantage that he just got a little bit passive. He just backed off a little bit from what he was actually doing. But it's great to see him out here on the big stage. He's now inside the world's top 100, which is fantastic news for him. But from a Djokovic perspective, I guess the question you're going to be asked 13,000 times over the next week is, can he go all the way? Have you seen his first week in terms of his credentials to be able to win the title?
1: I think that every single person in this draw he's capable of beating. But I think the person that he's going to have to really elevate his game and play the best tennis, if not one of the best matches of his life to get through, will be Jannik Sinner. And we know that, we expect that, and he's going to know that as well. So I think for Djokovic, the most important thing is being fresh at the very end of this tournament. He knows now that it wouldn't be Alcaraz and it wouldn't be Sinner that he'd have to beat to win this tournament. But he's certainly going to have to elevate his game if he's going to get through him.
0: Now, the other results in the men's singles at the time of recording here, there are matches still going on. So at the point of recording, Ange Aliassime and Davide Tsvekina are into a fifth set on the number one court. Sinner and Mochizuki have just started on centre court, and Hurkacz and Struff are navigating their way through a fourth set on the number two court. So we'll turn our attention to the ladies' singles, because also on centre court, in what was billed as a blockbuster clash, another upset occurred when Naomi Osaka beat world number one Aryna Sabalenka in straight sets.
2: Is there any way back for the world number one here? Match point number two. Forehand return from Osaka up the line. Backhand into the net from Aryna Sabalenka. The world number one has fallen here on centre court to surely the finest performance of Naomi Osaka's grass court career. A magnificent performance from Naomi Osaka.
3: I think it was a really fun match. I'm really grateful for that. Even if I lost, I would still think it was a great match. But yeah. No, it was really fun. And you know, for me, this court is so special. This is the first match I've won on this court, so. It means a lot, and thank you guys so much. I really appreciated the atmosphere, and my mom's over there. She's... I was saying, like, she cooks a lot, and I feel like her cooking is powering me, so, Mom, I would really appreciate another meal tonight. Thank you so much.
0: So this will be Osaka's first time in a Wimbledon quarter final. She doesn't tend to lose once she makes it to the quarter final stage, does she, Claire? But what a match this was. Right from the very start, I felt that Osaka had control of the contest and a bit more competitive in the second set. But again, just Osaka had the control.
1: She certainly did. She took control. She had a better court position. She was on top of the baseline. She was redirecting her ground strokes, particularly her backhand down the line. She was going backhand down the line into the forehand of Sabalenka. It was too deep. Sabalenka's swing was too big on that forehand. And she dominated. She didn't start off the match serving particularly well. But in the second set, the serve was really firing. The points that she's winning behind that serve. She's dropping so few points whenever she lands that first serve. But I was really impressed with the way she played the big moments. 21 tie breaks. Sabalenka had won consecutively here at Wimbledon, and she dismantled her in that tiebreaker in the second set. It was a really good, probably one of Osaka's best ever performances.
0: A word on Aryna Sabalenka, Claire, because obviously you were watching and commentating on that match today, and what she has brought to the table here. Obviously the big disappointment that we saw in Roland Garros and high hopes here at SW19, but she's out in the fourth round now, albeit to a fantastic Grand Slam champion in Naomi Osaka. But the year hasn't quite played out the way that Aryna Sabalenka would have liked it.
1: I agree. I think she would have liked this year to at least have come away with Wimbledon or the French Open, a Grand Slams that she hadn't won. Maybe she put a lot of pressure on herself to achieve that. But today, when she walks off the court, I think she's just got to put her hands up and say, look, I lost actually to a better player today. Naomi Osaka, in every single element of the tennis match, just was better. There's not much you can do about that. I actually thought that it would take for Sabalenka to lose this match, or lose here at Wimbledon. I actually thought that it would be somebody that made a lot of balls, that wasn't that aggressive, that forced her, you know, she hit unforced errors. It wasn't like that at all. She played against somebody who really forced her into the errors that she made.
0: Well, Osaka moves on to a quarterfinal with Karolina Muchová, who had a win in the all-Czech battle. She took out the 2024 champion, Barbora Krejčíková, 7-5, 5-7, 6-3. Tight contest, that one, particularly in the second set. And Mukova's serving stats are off the scale, Claire. So this is going to be a real test for Osaka in the next round, because she's going to have to find a way through that Mukova serve, which has basically almost been impenetrable through this event.
1: It is, and she's got so much variety behind her serve, Mukova. She can come in, she can make you feel awkward on the court because she plays with different slices and different spins. She won the lead-up tournament as well in Bad Homburg, so she comes into this event with so much confidence. And to beat Krejčíková, who's kind of a master of making you feel uncomfortable on the grass courts, that was an excellent win for her today. She's expended a little bit more energy, and she's going to play against a player in Osaka in the next round who comes up with a very different style of tennis. She's going to have to get ready for that speed that's going to come at her quickly on the court.
0: I'll tell you what's interesting here, Claire, just as a general sort of overview of the women's side, is I saw this on Twitter. Matt Trelope, who writes for Tennis Australia and the tennis magazine, Australian Tennis Magazine, reminds us that there are four players in the Wimbledon women's singles who have won a lean-up event. It's actually five, because Noskova won in Berlin, Bushkova won in Nottingham, Mukova won in Bad Homburg, as you mentioned, Madison Keys won in Eastbourne, and Alex Iala is the other one who won a title in Birmingham. It wasn't on the main WTA, it was a little level below, but you've got five players who have got great lead-in form, and they've made their way through to this stage of the tournament.
1: Well, it's a great advertisement, isn't it, for those lead-up tournaments and the importance of playing. At the end of the day, I guess what we will want to see is it one of those players who's going to win the title here at Wimbledon? That's the question.
0: Yeah, well, that's the big question, isn't it? Now, Jessica Pegula, now her title hopes have been done no harm. She had to come from behind, though, to defeat the young star, Iva Jovic. She will play the winner of the match that's coming up a bit later on from when we're recording this episode. That's the match between Belinda Bencic and Coco Gauff. So Jessica Pegula getting through. we obviously were out and about doing other things, but so far so good for Pegula. Yes, it was three sets. Probably an expectation it was going to be that she was playing Iva Jovic, but she now gets herself safely into the quarterfinals and can build again in the second week.
1: Well, that was the first real challenge for Pegula and Jovic, is

0: a wonderful young player who I thought actually could go all the way to the title. She has the game to do that. And Jovic came out in that first set today. She was so aggressive, and she caught Pegula on the back foot. But Pegula, using her experience that we know that she has, she just got her way back into that match. She put a lot of balls back into the court. She was very, very consistent. And you could see actually from the reaction of Pegula after. She doesn't normally give that much away, but she was absolutely thrilled to get through. And she's going to have to start really believing now that she can win this title.
1: Yeah, it's going to be a fascinating week coming up as we move through to the quarterfinal stage here at Wimbledon. Now, here at Wimbledon Radio, we're all about bringing you the behind the scenes from around the grounds, and today was no exception. Our reporter Lindsay Hooper caught up with two of this year's ball kids.
2: Every year, you see the ball boys and ball girls from local schools and surrounding areas introduced on the show courts, but also doing their duties around the grounds at Wimbledon. And it's a perfect opportunity for me to give you some further insight into what goes into that process, because I have a ball boy and a ball girl with me now. June is from Wimbledon High School. Hello to June.
3: Hi.
2: And I've also got Joe with me from Southborough School.
4: Hello.
2: So tell me both, what's the process like to become a ball boy or a ball girl? Because it sounds like it's quite hard.
3: Yeah, well, it kind of differs from school to school. So first you have to like get through your school trials, and once you get through your school trials, a certain amount of people from each school get selected to go to the Wimbledon trials, and if you get accepted, you get accepted into the training program that runs from January until the championships.
2: So what were the key skills, Joe, that you think you had to show in order to be asked to come and do this eventually?
4: I think our rolling had to be on point, and sort of our feeding and our posture, because we got to keep that stance for a very long time during the championships. But also, like I said, rolling and being fast on court, and sort of having that availability to just, you know,
2: be able to be quick and respond and react, because we've seen that as well, because you don't know what's going to happen in tennis, do you? You're always watching.
4: Yeah, it's very fast, and we got to like be alert all of the time, look at the scoreboards, and it's just like a lot to take in, but we can take it because we're ball boys and girls.
2: You are, and you're going to have this forever to be able to say. I mean, the precision, you must have to practice so many hours. What has that been like?
3: It's been a lot. So you only have 2.5 hours of training a week, but you do practice every day, whether it's lunch or break. Even if you have 10 minutes at school, you're just practicing your rolling with your friends, trying to get everything as precise as possible for that training to be the best that you possibly can.
2: And you spoke about the posture. I mean, as I'm stood here with you now, you're both standing with your back straight, your shoulders back. It's brilliant posture, and we see that in the way you return the ball. Is that one of your favourite parts?
4: Yeah, I think that's one of my favourite parts, but it's really hard to actually keep that posture, because your back gets achy and stuff, and your arms sort of feel stiff, but you just got to keep it, because you got to keep that momentum with everything, your rolling, your posture and your stance on court.
2: So which courts have you both been working on, and have you heard the applause when you've come out?
3: We've mainly been working on these international courts here, so that's 14 to 17, and then the grid. So we haven't had a chance to go on show courts yet, but hopefully we'll be able to later. And yeah, you can hear the like energy is insane. You can hear the clapping from centre court and everything. It's just, the energy is really cool.
2: I think the crowd really love you all, don't they?
4: Yeah, I think they appreciate us a lot, I think. But yeah, the main part of our jobs at Wimbledon is really hard. And yeah, the players, I think, appreciate us as well, but they've got to stay focused on court.
2: You have been doing a splendid job, because I've been watching. Trust me, I've been watching. Can I also ask if, behind the scenes, you get spoken to by any of the players, or what you get to see?
3: We don't really get spoken to very much of the players. Our job is kind of to stay silent in the background. Like, we don't want to be noticed too much, but we do occasionally see players, like, walking from centre court or to centre court, and, like, just seeing players like that, it's really cool.
2: Is the most nerve-wracking moment when it's change of balls?
4: The ball change we've rehearsed many times, so I think we fully know our knowledge is to the limit with the ball change, but yeah, it mostly goes smooth, but yeah, even just a little slip can potentially make it not the best ball change, but yeah, I think it still normally goes to plan.
2: You've nailed all of them though. You must have some very proud family members as well. Have they been able to come and watch and support?
3: Yeah, they get 2 grounds tickets per BBG. So yeah, they have come to watch. Mine came to watch yesterday, so it was really cool, yeah.
2: What did they say to you afterwards?
3: They were just like, it's so interesting to see like the pro, because they've been with me through the entire process, and just seeing like the final outcome, it's been really exciting for them.
2: And for you?
4: Yeah, my mum and dad came on the Monday, the first day, and they were just to see it is amazing, just the process that goes into the Wimbledon, how organised it is, and yeah, I'm really proud to hear that.
2: We're looking over some of the courts that you work on right now.

0: you on a bit of downtime. Have you been taking it? I bet you've been watching none of the tennis from up here and all about the ball boys and ball girls. How have they been doing?
1: They've been doing amazingly, as is expected from them. Yeah, just watching their, everyone here is so amazing, whether on show court or not on show court, everyone is just as important, and just seeing everyone's work is really exciting.
0: And how much did Wimbledon take your breath away the very first day when you saw all of the flowers, all of the setup, everything getting organised?
2: Yeah, it's far beyond what I imagined, really. But I'd never been to Wimbledon, so just to see it for the first time was something special.
0: You both get to now say on your CVs, you won't even know what a CV is yet because you don't need one, but you'll be able to say you were a Wimbledon ball boy and ball girl. How proud are you of that moment?
1: I'm so proud. I've been working. I didn't get in year nine, so I've been working since the beginning of year nine. That's almost 2 years to this goal, and seeing it finally come true has been one of the most memorable things ever.
0: Brilliant. Well, thank you for the tremendous job that you've both been doing. June and Joe, I'm going to let you get on your way. I bet you don't get many breaks.
1: Yeah, we get quite a few breaks.
0: Oh, do you? You go and get a breather. Well, go and take in some of the grounds around Wimbledon and continue the good work.
2: Thank you very much.
1: Yeah, thank you.
3: So we're officially into the second week. Let's take a look, Claire, at the order of play for tomorrow. And let's start off on centre court. Jasmine Paolini and Alex Iala. Iala is building the crowd support, not just with the Filipino fans who have travelled and travel everywhere to watch her play, but she's in action against Paolini. You have the whole centre court thing. That's gone because she's already played a match on centre court against someone who's reached a final here. This is a fascinating match coming up.
4: This one I'm really looking forward to. I'm absolutely delighted to see Paolini back on centre court. Obviously, she went all the way to the final a couple of years ago, and I think that one there is going to be an absolute blockbuster of a match. Iala, I mean, she's been a sensation this year, and the following that she has in the Philippines is just off the chart. So, look, we're looking forward to that first one on centre court.
3: Work out how many millions in the Philippines will be watching that match. It'll probably be the most watched tennis match in the Philippines probably ever, I'd say. I'd hazard a guess. I haven't done any research on that, but I reckon I'm making a safe prediction there. Then we've got the Battle of the Wildcards, Grigor Dimitrov and Arthur Ferry. Arthur travelling from just up the road here. We'll just probably walk down to the club and just wander in and say, hello, everyone, I'm here. I've got a booking on centre court. But Grigor Dimitrov, you talked about in that previous match, Claire, that you're so happy to see Jasmine Paolini make it through to this stage. I'm so happy to see Grigor Dimitrov make it through to this stage with the tennis that he is playing. He's had to go the long way around to rebuild his ranking again, and he's so passionate about the sport that he just wants to keep going and really prove a point here. How do you see this one playing out? I mean, notionally you would say Dimitrov would have to be the strong favourite, but boy, I was impressed with Arthur Ferry, what he was able to do against Zizou Bergs on court 18 the other day, where he fought back from a double breakdown in one set and a breakdown in the final set to be able to turn that match around. So fair play to him.
4: Yeah, and I think the big question tomorrow on centre court is who are the crowd going to be behind in that match? And the local boy in Ferry, and you're right, he literally can walk down the hill from his house. Or Dimitrov, who the story of Dimitrov is, we love a story here, and a little bit of an underdog in some ways in this tournament because of what he's gone through. But his style of tennis is so exciting, and we should really savour the moments that we get to see that single-handed backhand and the slice and the way that he just changes things up all the time. Again, a fantastic match that we're going to get to see on middle of the day there on centre court. And for Ferry, well, he's just got to enjoy every moment of it. Just let go. He's been playing fantastically well. He's got an amazing resilience, and he's going to put a lot of balls back in the court for Dimitrov.
3: Well, I know that Grigor's going to enjoy it on centre court. Don't worry about that. Then an interesting match. Yuri Lehechka taking on Sasha Zverev. This is going to be an interesting match because I like what Lehechka has done. I mean, he's got some solid grass court form coming into this one. Up against Zverev, coming off Roland Garros. It's been so far so good. Yes, he was pushed by Alexander Bloks in round number one, but he's gotten things going from there. He knows that this is a real danger match because Lehechka's rise over the last couple of years through the rankings has been nothing short of sensational, and he's eyeing off a a big scalp again. We know he can be a big match player. So we'll see how that one plays out. On the number one court, Alex Diminor will play Flavio Cobolli. So a lot of Australian interest that will be tuning in for that one. Cobolli, well, has he had the tournament and a half, really? He's had to go the long way around several times, but he's found a way through. Alex Diminor, it's an interesting one, Claire, because notionally, he should be the favourite, particularly because we're playing on grass. But it's that ability to get himself into a quarterfinal. So he's going to play this fourth round match and then see what he can do beyond that. But this is going to be a huge challenge against Cobolli.
4: Yeah, absolutely it is. And Cobolli's not going to sit back. He's going to be looking to rip that forehand. And Diminor is going to look to try to make as many balls back in the court. And yeah, that one is very interesting. Alex Diminor, a big favourite here. He's obviously got a wedding coming up.
3: Yes, he does.
4: And he's kind of giving himself that he's half British.
3: That promises plenty, as does Madison Keys and Linda Noskova. Madison Keys, the 26th seed, taking on the 9th seed in Linda Noskova. Both of them having three set battles to get to the fourth round. Any idea on how this one's going to play out?
4: Noskova has been so good as well in the build-up to this event. Her serve is incredible, and she hits the ball a little bit flatter on the ground. It's going to be a test for Madison Keys, and I think for people watching that match, they'll obviously know more of Madison Keys, the Grand Slam champion. But Noskova is a little bit of a dark horse in this tournament, and she comes onto the court just with so many weapons that could hurt the American.
3: Well, we'll see how that one plays out. And then the final match on the number one court. This is going to be fun. Let's get the popcorn out for Taylor Fritz and Alexander Bublik, because, well, Fritz, I think he was my pick for the title just purely because of the grass court prowess. Done nothing wrong in this preparation other than actually get over the line to win titles. But, you know, he's been working his way through the draw, pushed by Lorenzo Sonnegor. He's only just dropped the one set on the way through. Alexander Bublik, I am really impressed with. That match with Tiafo was absolutely sensational. 6-3 in the final set. And I like the way that Bublik is approaching things now. He was asked on court whether he was a changed man. He said, well, what do you think, everyone? And I'm putting up my hand going, yes, absolutely. Because he does the stuff that's not so flashy. He does the hard work. He can grind when he needs to. He doesn't need to do the underarm serving and all the other stuff. It appears from time to time, but he does the day in, day out work. And that's what's getting him to this stage. And he's got a lot of belief. It's going to be a fun match, Claire, whichever way you look at it.
4: It certainly is. And I think for Bublik, the fact that he's playing third on again, he's got more time to recover from that match against a TFO. And it's an evening match, and I think that just shows that we all expect something really big from this match. Taylor Fritz, that bottom half of the draw is quite open for him. You're talking about him potentially as a winner of this title. He certainly looks like he could potentially come through the bottom half of the draw, but that puts pressure onto the American. So very, very tight match, but it's going to be a lot of big serving.
3: And a lot of fun too. Well, we've given you our predictions for how things will play out on Monday, but we want to continue to hear from you throughout the championships, and loads of you have been getting in touch. Thank you so much from wherever you are around the world corresponding. If you would like to get your questions into the team during the day, you can send your messages on X, we're at Wimbledon Radio, or on Instagram, we're at Wimbledon Radio Channel, or you can email us radio@aeltc.com. 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You can also find us on TikTok to see what we're up to behind the scenes and some of the famous faces that we've been speaking to. Claire, thank you so much for your insight throughout the day here on the Wimbledon Radio Channel, and that will continue into week number two, and we've got plenty to come throughout Monday. A reminder, we'll be on air from 10 a.m. UK time until the end of play on the Wimbledon website and app, as well as in the local area on 87.7 FM. But until then, goodbye.
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3: 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I'm Peter Mercado, welcoming you to the Broadcast Centre roof, where I'm joined by Claire Curran to look back on the best of the day's action and previewing what's ahead tomorrow. Now, matches are still unfolding as we record, so for all the results and the full order of play for Monday, make sure you head to Wimbledon.com or check out the Wimbledon app. Claire, welcome. Lovely to see you. It has been a beautiful day weather-wise again, and there is so much going on as we work through the fourth round of matches.
4: Yeah, it's been a brilliant day, and the weather, it's just heating up even more, isn't it? We have a beautiful evening here, Peter, and the broadcasting roof, and I'm very, very happy about it, enjoying spending time with you. But today was a really interesting day to me, because especially when I looked at the women's side of the draw, all four matches, I felt that eight players in that draw, every single one of them potentially could walk away with the Wimbledon title. It wasn't to be. Four of them are out. We had some fantastic matches on that side, but it really heated up today, not just outside, but on the court.
3: Absolutely. We'll get to the women's side of things in a moment, but the start of round four delivered us our first set of quarterfinalists, and the first match on centre court saw this man progress to the last eight at Wimbledon for the 17th time. Match point, Djokovic, 40-love. The serve. He's serving, volleying. He's going to play the forehand drop volley, and it's going to be superb. Well, he had his ups and downs in that match. A nice smile and a hug for his opponents. But Novak Djokovic is through to the quarterfinals of the championships for the 17th time. He's ninth in a row. 3 hours and 25 minutes on court. Djokovic wins 7-6, 6-3, 3-6, 6-3 over Roman Safiulin.
7: Another hard-fought win. Roman started very well. I mean, very aggressive. You know, I didn't feel maybe so comfortable from back of the court. I knew it's going to be a challenge staying in the rally with him, particularly from that end, you know, where you played against the wind pretty much the whole match. So, just very solid player. You know, I respect him a lot. I played him in different surfaces, never on grass though. And he has had some great wins this week. Wish him good luck for the rest of the season. He should be proud of the performance he had today.
3: Brilliant commentary there. Djokovic speaking after a hard-fought win over qualifier Roman Safiulin. Well, he just keeps racking up the milestones. His 17th quarterfinal here at Wimbledon. He's ninth in a row. Remarkable longevity. And, of course, he's beaten Roger Federer's record for the most men's singles matches won at Wimbledon. His 106th win. His 66th major quarterfinal. I could keep going on and on and on, Claire. He wasn't playing his best tennis. He freely admits that. Absolutely. It was not right at 100% for him. He was annoyed, frustrated at times, but he still managed to get through in four. And yet again, we say Novak Djokovic into the second week of Wimbledon.
4: Yeah, but you don't hear him too often throughout his career saying that that wasn't the level that he wants to be playing at. I thought that was actually quite interesting from him. And I don't know whether or not at this point he's bored isn't the right word. It's definitely not the right word to use with him. But he needs a greater challenge. He needs something that's really going to get him firing. That's going to come, obviously, as this tournament progresses in the next week. But it was just a normal day at the office for him. I didn't think at the start of the match, the first two sets, I actually didn't think he was moving particularly well. I thought for him, you don't say that very often. The ball speed wasn't as I would like to see it from him, but he turned that around and he improved.
3: Shout out to Roman Safiulin as well. I mean, the end of last year, he had to stop after the US Open, cut his season short with injury. He tumbled outside the world's top 100. He was really questioning whether he had a place in the sport anymore. He's been working on the Challenger Tour. He struggled to get match wins on the main ATP Tour. Qualified into Roland Garros. Yes, he lost in the opening round. Epic match with Casper Ruud. Qualifies here into Wimbledon. then has the big win over Rublev first off, and he kept it going. That straight sets win over Joao Fonseca to give him this opportunity. And he had he put up a great account of himself in that match. He'd managed to take a set from Djokovic. It was just in those crucial moments, particularly in the first set, where he did have the advantage, that he just got a little bit passive. He just backed off a little bit from what he was actually doing. But it's great to see him out here on the big stage. He's now inside the world's top 100, which is fantastic news for him. But from a Djokovic perspective, I guess the question you're going to be asked 13,000 times over the next week is, can he go all the way? Have you seen his first week in terms of his credentials to be able to win the title?
4: I think that every single person in this draw he's capable of beating. But I think the person that he's going to have to really elevate his game and play the best tennis, if not one of the best matches.

0: You're going to have to elevate his game if he's going to get through him.
1: Now, the other results in the men's singles at the time of recording here, there are matches still going on. So at the point of recording, Ozhe Aliassime and Davidovich Fokina are into a fifth set on the number one court. Sinner and Mochizuki have just started on centre court, and Hurkacz and Struff are navigating their way through a fourth set on the number two court. So we'll turn our attention to the ladies' singles, because also on centre court in what was billed as a blockbuster clash, another upset occurred, where Naomi Osaka beat world number one Aryna Sabalenka in straight sets.
2: Is there any way back for the world number one here? Match point number two. Forehand return from Osaka up the line. Backhand into the net from Aryna Sabalenka. The world number one has fallen here on centre court to surely the finest performance of Naomi Osaka's grass court career. A magnificent performance from Naomi Osaka.
3: I think it was a really fun match. I'm really grateful for that. Even if I lost, I would still think it was a great match. No, it was really fun. And you know, for me, this court is so special. This is the first match I've won on this court, so. It means a lot, and thank you guys so much. I really appreciated the atmosphere, and my mom's over there. She's... I was saying, like, she cooks a lot, and I feel like her cooking is powering me, so Mom, I would really appreciate another meal tonight. Thank you so much.
1: So this will be Osaka's first time in a Wimbledon quarterfinal. She doesn't tend to lose once she makes it to the quarterfinal stage, does she, Claire? But what a match this was. Right from the very start, I felt that Osaka had control of the contest and a bit more competitive in the second set. But again, just Osaka had the control.
0: She certainly did. She took control. She had a better court position. She was on top of the baseline. She was redirecting her ground strokes, particularly her backhand down the line. She was going backhand down the line into the forehand of Sabalenka. It was too deep. Sabalenka's swing was too big on that forehand. And she dominated. She didn't start off the match serving particularly well. But in the second set, the serve was really firing. The points that she's winning behind that serve. She's dropping so few points whenever she lands that first serve. But I was really impressed with the way she played the big moments. 21 tie breaks. Sabalenka had won consecutively here at Wimbledon, and she dismantled her in that tiebreaker in the second set. It was a really good, probably one of Osaka's best ever performances.
1: A word on Aryna Sabalenka, Claire, because obviously you were watching and commentating on that match today, and what she has brought to the table here. Obviously the big disappointment that we saw in Roland Garros and high hopes here at SW19, but she's out in the fourth round now, albeit to a fantastic Grand Slam champion in Naomi Osaka. But the year hasn't quite played out the way that Aryna Sabalenka would have liked it.
0: I agree. I think she would have liked this year to at least have come away with Wimbledon or the French Open, a Grand Slams that she hadn't won. Maybe she put a lot of pressure on herself to achieve that. But today, when she walks off the court, I think she's just got to put her hands up and say, look, I lost actually to a better player today. Naomi Osaka, in every single element of the tennis match, just was better. There's not much you can do about that. I actually thought that it would take for Sabalenka to lose this match, or lose here at Wimbledon. I actually thought that it would be somebody that made a lot of balls, that wasn't that aggressive, that forced her, you know, she hit unforced errors. It wasn't like that at all. She played against somebody who really forced her into the errors that she made.
1: Well, Osaka moves on to a quarterfinal with Karolina Muchová, who had a win in the all-Czech battle. She took out the 2024 champion, Barbora Krejčíková, 7-5, 5-7, 6-3. Tight contest, that one, particularly in the second set. And Mukova's serving stats are off the scale, Claire. So this is going to be a real test for Osaka in the next round, because she's going to have to find a way through that Mukova serve, which has basically almost been impenetrable through this event.
0: It is, and she's got so much variety behind her serve, Mukova. She can come in, she can make you feel awkward on the court because she plays with different slices and different spins. She won the lead-up tournament as well in Bad Hermann Humburg. So she comes into this event with so much confidence. And to beat Krejcikova, who's kind of a master of making you feel

0: uncomfortable on the grass courts. That was an excellent win for her today. She's expended a little bit more energy, and she's going to play against a player in Osaka in the next round who comes up with a very different style of tennis. She's going to have to get ready for that speed that's going to come at her quickly on the court.
1: I'll tell you what's interesting here, Claire, just as a general sort of overview of the women's side, is I saw this on Twitter. Metra Lope, who writes for Tennis Australia and the tennis magazine, Australian Tennis Magazine, reminds us that there are four players in the Wimbledon women's singles who have won a lead-up event. It's actually five, because Noskova won in Berlin, Bushkova won in Nottingham, Vukova won in Bad Homburg, as you mentioned, Madison Keys won in Eastbourne, and Alex Ayala is the other one who won a title in Burmese. It wasn't on the main WTA, it was a little level below, but you've got five players who have got great lead-in form, and they've made their way through to this stage of the tournament.
0: Well, it's a great advertisement, isn't it, for those lead-up tournaments and the importance of playing. At the end of the day, I guess what we will want to see is it one of those players who's going to win the title here at Wimbledon? That's the question.
1: Yeah, well, that's the big question, isn't it? Now, Jessica Pegula, now her title hopes have been done no harm. She had to come from behind, though, to defeat the young star Iva Jovic. She will play the winner of the match that's coming up a bit later on from when we're recording this episode. That's the match between Belinda Bencic and Coco Gauff. So, Jessica Pegula getting through. We obviously were out and about doing other things, but so far so good for Pegula. Yes, it was three sets. Probably an expectation it was going to be that she was playing Iva Jovic, but she now gets herself safely into the quarterfinals and can build again in the second week.
0: Well, that was the first real challenge for Pegula, and Jovic is a wonderful young player who I thought actually could go all the way to the title. She has the game to do that. And Jovic came out in that first set today. She was so aggressive, and she caught Pegula on the back foot, but Pegula, using her experience that we know that she has, she just got her way back into that match. She put a lot of balls back into the court. She was very, very consistent. And you could see actually from the reaction of Pegula after. She doesn't normally give that much away, but she was absolutely thrilled to get through. And she's going to have to start really believing now that she can win this title.
1: Yeah, it's going to be a fascinating week coming up as we move through to the quarterfinal stage here at Wimbledon. Now, here at Wimbledon Radio, we're all about bringing you the behind the scenes from around the grounds, and today was no exception. Our reporter Lindsay Hooper caught up with two of this year's ball kids.
2: Every year, you see the ball boys and ball girls from local schools and surrounding areas introduced on the show courts, but also doing their duties around the grounds at Wimbledon. And it's a perfect opportunity for me to give you some further insight into what goes into that process, because I have a ball boy and a ball girl with me now. June is from Wimbledon High School. Hello to June.
3: Hi.
2: And I've also got Joe with me from Southborough School.
4: Hello.
2: So tell me both, what's the process like to become a ball boy or a ball girl? Because it sounds like it's quite hard.
3: Yeah, well, it kind of differs from school to school. So first you have to like get through your school trials, and once you get through your school trials, a certain amount of people from each school get selected to go to the Wimbledon trials. And if you get accepted, you get accepted into the training program that runs from January until the championships.
2: So what were the key skills, Joe, that you think you had to show in order to be asked to come and do this eventually?
4: I think our rolling had to be on point, and sort of our feeding and our posture, because we got to keep that stance for a very long time during the championships. But also, like I said, rolling and being fast on court, and sort of having that availability to just, you know,
2: be able to be quick and respond and react, because we've seen that as well, because you don't know what's going to happen in tennis, do you? You're always watching.
4: Yeah, it's very fast, and we got to like be alert all of the time, look at the scoreboards, and it's just like a lot to take in, but we can take it because we're ball boys and girls.
2: You are, and you're going to have this forever to be able to say. I mean, the precision, you must have to practice so many hours. What has that been like?
3: It's been a lot. So you only have 2.5 hours of training a week, but you do practice every day, whether it's lunch or break, even if you have 10 minutes at school. You're just practicing your rolling with your friends, trying to get everything as precise as possible for that training to be the best that you possibly can.
2: And you spoke about the posture. I mean, as I'm stood here with you now, you're both standing with your back straight, your shoulders back. It's brilliant posture, and we see that in the way you return the ball. Is that one of your favourite parts?
4: Yeah, I think that's one of my favourite parts, but it's really hard to actually keep that posture, because your back gets achy and stuff, and your arms sort of feel stiff, but you just got to keep it, because you got to keep that momentum with everything, your rolling, your posture and your stance on court.
2: So which courts have you both been working on, and have you heard the applause when you've come out?
3: We've mainly been working on these international courts here, so that's 14 to 17 and then the grid. So we haven't had a chance to go on show courts yet, but hopefully we'll be able to later. And yeah, you can hear the like energy is insane. You can hear the clapping from centre court and everything. It's just, the energy is really cool.
2: I think the crowd really love you all, don't they?
4: Yeah, I think they appreciate us a lot, I think. But yeah, the main part of our jobs at Wimbledon is really hard. And yeah, the players, I think, appreciate us as well, but they've got to stay focused on court.
2: You have been doing a splendid job because I've been watching. Trust me, I've been watching. Can I also ask if behind the scenes you get spoken to by any of the players, or what you get to see?
3: We don't really get spoken to by much of the players. Our job is kind of to stay silent in the background. Like, we don't want to be noticed too much, but we do occasionally see players like walking from centre court or to centre court, and like just seeing players like that, it's really cool.
2: Is the most nerve-wracking moment when it's change of balls?
4: The ball change we've rehearsed many times, so I think we fully know our knowledge is to the limit with the ball change, but yeah, it mostly goes smooth. But yeah, even just a little slip can potentially make it not the best ball change, but yeah, I think it still normally goes to plan.
2: You've nailed all of them though. You must have some very proud family members as well. Have they been able to come and watch and support?
3: Yeah, they get 2 grounds tickets per BBG. So yeah, they have come to watch. Mine came to watch yesterday, so it was really cool, yeah.
2: What did they say to you afterwards?
3: They were just like, it's so interesting to see like the pro, because they've been with me through the entire process, and just seeing like the final outcome, it's been really exciting for them.
2: And for you?
4: Yeah, my mum and dad came on the Monday, the first day, and they were just to see it is amazing. Just the process that goes into the Wimbledon, how organised it is. And yeah, I'm really proud to hear that.
2: We're looking over some of the courts that you work on right now whilst you're on a bit of downtime. Have you been taking it? I bet you've been watching none of the tennis from up here and all about the boy balls, ball boys and ball girls. How have they been doing?
3: They've been doing amazingly, as is expected from them. Yeah, just watching their, everyone here is so amazing, whether on show court or not on show court. Everyone is just as important, and just seeing everyone's work is really exciting.
2: And how much did Wimbledon take your breath away the very first day when you saw all of the flowers, all of the setup, everything getting organised?
4: Yeah, it's far beyond what I imagined, really. But I'd never been to Wimbledon, so just to see it for the first time was something special.
2: You both get to now say on your CVs, you won't even know what a CV is yet because you don't need one, but you'll be able to say you were a Wimbledon ball boy and ball girl. How proud are you of that moment?
3: I'm so proud. I've been working. I didn't get in year 9, so I've been working since the beginning of year 9. That's almost 2 years to this goal, and seeing it finally come true has been one of the most memorable things ever.
2: Brilliant. Well, thank you for the tremendous job that you've both been doing. June and Joe, I'm going to let you get on your way. I bet you don't get many breaks.
3: Yeah, we get quite a few breaks.
2: Oh, do you? You go and get a breather. Well, go and take in some of the grounds around Wimbledon and continue the good work.
4: Thank you very much.
3: Yeah, thank you.
1: So we're officially into the second week. Let's take a look, Claire, at the order of play for tomorrow. And let's start off on centre court. Jasmine Paolini and Alex Iala. Iala is building the crowd support, not just with the Filipino fans who have travelled and travel everywhere to watch her play, but she's in action against Paolini. You have the whole centre court thing. That's gone because she's already played a match on centre court against someone who's reached a final here. This is a fascinating match coming up.
0: This one I'm really looking forward to. I'm absolutely delighted to see Paolini back on centre court. Obviously, she went all the way to the final a couple of years ago, and I think that one there is going to be an absolute blockbuster of a match. Iala, I mean, she's been a sensation this year, and the following that she has in the Philippines is just off the chart. So, look, we're looking forward to that first one on centre court.
1: Work out how many millions in the Philippines will be watching that match. It'll probably be the most watched tennis match in the Philippines, probably ever, I'd say. I'd hazard a guess. I haven't done any research on that, but I reckon I'm making a safe prediction there. Then we've got the Battle of the Wildcards, Grigor Dimitrov and Arthur Ferry. Arthur, travelling from just up the road here, will just probably walk down to the club and just wander in and say, hello, everyone, I'm here. I've got a booking on centre court. But Grigor Dimitrov, you talked about in that previous match, Claire, that you're so happy to see Jasmine Paolini make it through to this stage. I'm so happy to see Grigor Dimitrov make it through to this stage with the tennis that he is playing. He's had to go the long way around to rebuild his ranking again, and he's so passionate about the sport that he just wants to keep going and really prove a point here. How do you see this one playing out? I mean, notionally you would say Dimitrov would have to be the strong favourite, but boy, I was impressed with Arthur Ferry, what he was able to do against Zizou Bergs on court 18 the other day

0: where he fought back from a double breakdown in one set and a breakdown in the final set to be able to turn that match around. So fair play to him.
1: Yeah, and I think the big question tomorrow on centre court is who are the crowd going to be behind in that match? And the local boy in Ferry, and you're right, he literally can walk down the hill from his house. Or Dimitrov, who the story of Dimitrov is, we love a story here, and a little bit of an underdog in some ways in this tournament because of what he's gone through. But his style of tennis is so exciting, and we should really savor the moments that we get to see that single-handed backhand and the slice and the way that he just changes things up all the time. Again, a fantastic match that we're going to get to see on middle of the day there on center court. And for Ferry, well, he's just got to enjoy every moment of it. Just let go. He's been playing fantastically well. He's got an amazing resilience. And he's going to put a lot of balls back in the court for Dimitrov.
0: Well, you know that Grigor's going to enjoy it on centre court. Don't worry about that. Then an interesting match. Yuri Lehechka taking on Sasha Zverev. This is going to be an interesting match because I like what Lehechka has done. I mean, he's got some solid grass court form coming into this one. Up against Zverev, coming off Roland Garros. It's been so far so good. Yes, he was pushed by Alexander Bloks in round number one, but he's gotten things going from there. He knows that this is a real danger match because Lehechka's rise over the last couple of years through the rankings has been nothing short of sensational, and he's eyeing off a big scalp again. We know he can be a big match player, so we'll see how that one plays out. On the number one court, Alex Dimonor will play Flavio Cobolli, so a lot of Australian interest will be tuning in for that one. Cobolli, well, has he had the tournament and a half, really? He's had to go the long way around several times, but he's found a way through. Alex Dimonor, it's an interesting one, Claire, because notionally, he should be the favourite, particularly because we're playing on grass. But it's that ability to get himself into a quarterfinal. So he's going to play this fourth round match and then see what he can do beyond that. But this is going to be a huge challenge against Cobolli.
1: Yeah, absolutely it is. And Cobolli's not going to sit back. He's going to be looking to rip that forehand. And Dimonor is going to look to try to make as many balls back in the court. And yeah, that one is very interesting. Alex Dimonor, a big favourite here. He's obviously got a wedding coming up.
0: Yes,
1: and
0: he does.
1: And he's kind of giving himself that he's half British.
0: That promises plenty, as does Madison Keys and Linda Noskova. Madison Keys, the 26th seed, taking on the 9th seed in Linda Noskova. Both of them having three set battles to get to the fourth round. Any idea on how this one's going to play out?
1: Oh, again, Noskova has been so good as well in the build-up to this event. Her serve is incredible, and she hits the ball a little bit flatter on the ground. It's going to be a test for Madison Keys, and I think for people watching that match, they'll obviously know more of Madison Keys, the Grand Slam champion. But Noskova is a little bit of a dark horse in this tournament, and she comes onto the court just with so many weapons that could hurt the American.
0: Well, we'll see how that one plays out. And then the final match on the number one court. This is going to be fun. Let's get the popcorn out for Taylor Fritz and Alexander Bublik because, well, Fritz, I think he was my pick for the title just purely because of the grass court prowess. Done nothing wrong in this preparation other than actually get over the line to win titles. But, you know, he's been working his way through the draw, pushed by Lorenzo Sonnegol. He's only just dropped the one set on the way through. Alexander Bublik, I am really impressed with. That match with Tiafoe was absolutely sensational. 6-3 in the final set. And I like the way that Bublik is approaching things now. He was asked on court whether he was a changed man. He said, well, what do you think, everyone? And I'm putting up my hand going, yes, absolutely. Because he does the stuff that's not so flashy. He does the hard work. He can grind when he needs to. He doesn't need to do the underarm serving and all the other stuff. It appears from time to time, but he does the day in, day out work. And that's what's getting him to this stage. And he's got a lot of belief. It's going to be a fun match, Claire, whichever way you look at it.
1: It certainly is. And I think for Bublik, the fact that he's playing third on again, he's got more time to recover from that match against a TFO. And it's an evening match, and I think that just shows that we all expect something really big from this match. Taylor Fritz, that bottom half of the draw is quite open for him. You're talking about him potentially as a winner of this title. He certainly looks like he could potentially come through the bottom half of the draw, but that puts pressure onto the American. So very, very tight match, but it's going to be a lot of big serving.
0: and a lot of fun too. Well, we've given you our predictions for how things will play out on Monday, but we want to continue to hear from you throughout the championships, and loads of you have been getting in touch. Thank you so much from wherever you are around the world corresponding. 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You can also find us on TikTok to see what we're up to behind the scenes and some of the famous faces that we've been speaking to. 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A reminder, we'll be on air from 10 a.m. UK time until the end of play on the Wimbledon website and app, as well as in the local area on 87.7 FM. 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
0: Hello and welcome to The Second Serve, your daily shot of what's been happening in SW19 and on the Wimbledon Radio Channel throughout Day 7 here at the Championships. I'm Peter Mercado, welcoming you to the Broadcast Centre roof, where I'm joined by Claire Curran to look back on the best of the day's action and previewing what's ahead tomorrow. Now, matches are still unfolding as we record, so for all the results and the full order of play for Monday, make sure you head to Wimbledon.com or check out the Wimbledon app. Claire, welcome. Lovely to see you. It has been a beautiful day weather-wise again, and there is so much going on as we work through the fourth round of matches.
1: Yeah, it's been a brilliant day, and the weather, it's just heating up even more, isn't it? We have a beautiful evening here, Peter, and the broadcasting roof, and I'm very, very happy about it, enjoying spending time with you. But today was a really interesting day to me, because especially when I looked at the women's side of the draw, all four matches, I felt that eight players in that draw, every single one of them potentially could walk away with the Wimbledon title. It wasn't to be. Four of them are out. We had some fantastic matches on that side, but it really heated up today, not just outside, but on the court.
0: Absolutely. We'll get to the women's side of things in a moment, but the start of round four delivered us our first set of quarterfinalists, and the first match on centre court saw this man progress to the last eight at Wimbledon for the 17th time. Match point, Djokovic. 40-love. The serve. He's serving volleying. He's going to play the forehand drop volley, and it's going to be superb. Well, he had his ups and downs in that match. A nice smile and a hug for his opponents. But Novak Djokovic is through to the quarterfinals of the championships for the 17th time. He's ninth in a row. 3 hours and 25 minutes on court. Djokovic wins 7-6, 6-3, 3-6, 6-3 over Roman Safiulin.
4: Another hard fourth win. Roman started very well. I mean, very aggressive. You know, I didn't feel maybe so comfortable from back of the court. I knew it's going to be a challenge staying in the rally with him, particularly from that end, you know, where you played against the wind pretty much the whole match. So, just very solid player. You know, I respect him a lot. I played him in different surfaces, never on grass though. And he has had some great wins this week. Wish him good luck for the rest of the season. He should be proud of the performance here today.
0: Brilliant commentary there. Djokovic speaking after a hard-fought win over qualifier Roman Safiulin. Well, he just keeps racking up the milestones. His 17th quarterfinal here at Wimbledon. His 9th in a row. Remarkable longevity. And, of course, he's beaten Roger Federer's record for the most men's singles matches won at Wimbledon. His 106th win. His 66th major quarterfinal. I could keep going on and on. And on, Claire. He wasn't playing his best tennis. He freely admits that. Absolutely. It was not.

0: not right at 100% for him. He was annoyed, frustrated at times, but he still managed to get through in four. And yet again, we say Novak Djokovic into the second week of Wimbledon.
1: Yeah, but you don't hear him too often throughout his career saying that that wasn't the level that he wants to be playing at. I thought that was actually quite interesting from him. And I don't know whether or not at this point he's bored isn't the right word. It's definitely not the right word to use with him, but he needs a greater challenge. He needs something that's really going to get him firing. That's going to come, obviously, as this tournament progresses in the next week. But it was just a normal day at the office for him. I didn't think at the start of the match, the first two sets, I actually didn't think he was moving particularly well. I thought for him, you don't say that very often. The ball speed wasn't as I would like to see it from him, but he turned that around and he improved.
0: Shout out to Roman Safulin as well. I mean, the end of last year, he had to stop after the US Open, cut his season short with injury. He tumbled outside the world's top 100. He was really questioning whether he had a place in the sport anymore. He's been working on the Challenger Tour. He struggled to get match wins on the main ATP Tour. Qualified into Roland Garros. Yes, he lost in the opening round. Epic match with Casper Ruud. Qualifies here into Wimbledon. Then has the big win over Rublev first off, and he kept it going. That straight sets win over Joao Fonseca to give him this opportunity. And he put up a great account of himself in that match. He'd managed to take a set from Djokovic. It was just in those crucial moments, particularly in the first set, where he did have the advantage that he just got a little bit passive. He just backed off a little bit from what he was actually doing. But it's great to see him out here on the big stage. He's now inside the world's top 100, which is fantastic news for him. But from a Djokovic perspective, I guess the question you're going to be asked 13,000 times over the next week is, can he go all the way? Have you seen his first week in terms of his credentials to be able to win the title?
1: I think that every single person in this draw he's capable of beating, but I think the person that he's going to have to really elevate his game and play the best tennis, if not one of the best matches of his life to get through, will be Jannik Sinner. And we know that, we expect that, and he's going to know that as well. So I think for Djokovic, the most important thing is being fresh at the very end of this tournament. He knows now that it wouldn't be Alcaraz and it wouldn't be Sinner that he'd have to beat to win this tournament. But he's certainly going to have to elevate his game if he's going to get through him.
0: Now, the other results in the men's singles at the time of recording here, there are matches still going on. So at the point of recording, Ože Aliassime and Davide Tkachina are into a fifth set on the number one court. Sinner and Mochizuki have just started on centre court, and Hurkacz and Struff are navigating their way through a fourth set on the number two court. So we'll turn our attention to the ladies' singles, because also on centre court, in what was billed as a blockbuster clash, another upset occurred when Naomi Osaka beat world number one Aryna Sabalenka in straight sets.
2: Is there any way back for the world number one here? Match point number two. Forehand return from Osaka up the line. Backhand into the net from Aryna Sabalenka. The world number one has fallen here on centre court to surely the finest performance of Naomi Osaka's grass court career. A magnificent performance from Naomi Osaka.
3: I think it was a really fun match. I'm really grateful for that. Even if I lost, I would still think it was a great match. No, it was really fun. And, you know, for me, this court is so special. This is the first match I've won on this court, so. It means a lot, and thank you guys so much. I really appreciated the atmosphere, and my mom's over there. She's... I was saying, like, she cooks a lot, and I feel like her cooking is powering me, so Mom, I would really appreciate another meal tonight. Thank you so much.
0: So this will be Osaka's first time in a Wimbledon quarterfinal. She doesn't tend to lose once she makes it to the quarterfinal stage, does she, Claire? But what a match this was. Right from the very start, I felt that Osaka had control of the contest and a bit more competitive in the second set. But again, just Osaka had the control.
1: She certainly did. She took control. She had a better court position. She was on top of the baseline. She was redirecting her ground strokes, particularly her backhand down the line. She was going backhand down the line into the

0: forehand of Sabalenka. It was too deep. Sabalenka's swing was too big on that forehand, and she dominated. She didn't start off the match serving particularly well, but in the second set, the serve was really firing. The points that she's winning behind that serve, she's dropping so few points whenever she lands that first serve. But I was really impressed with the way she played the big moments. 21 tie breaks. Sabalenka had won consecutively here at Wimbledon, and she dismantled her in that tiebreaker in the second set. It was a really good, probably one of Osaka's best ever performances.
1: A word on Aryna Sabalenka, Claire, because obviously you were watching and commentating on that match today, and what she has brought to the table here. Obviously the big disappointment that we saw in Roland Garros and high hopes here at SW19, but she's out in the fourth round now, albeit to a fantastic Grand Slam champion in Naomi Osaka. But the year hasn't quite played out the way that Aryna Sabalenka would have liked it.
0: I agree. I think she would have liked this year to at least have come away with Wimbledon or the French Open, a Grand Slams that she hadn't won. Maybe she put a lot of pressure on herself to achieve that. But today, when she walks off the court, I think she's just got to put her hands up and say, look, I lost actually to a better player today. Naomi Osaka, in every single element of the tennis match, just was better. There's not much you can do about that. I actually thought that it would take for Sabalenka to lose this match or lose here at Wimbledon. I actually thought that it would be somebody that made a lot of balls, that wasn't that aggressive, that forced her, you know, she hit unforced errors. It wasn't like that at all. She played against somebody who really forced her into the errors that she made.
1: Well, Osaka moves on to a quarterfinal with Karolina Muchová, who had a win in the all-Czech battle. He took out the 2024 champion, Barbora Krejcikova, 7-5, 5-7, 6-3. Tie contest, that one, particularly in the second set. And Mukova's serving stats are off the scale, Claire. So this is going to be a real test for Osaka in the next round, because she's going to have to find a way through that Mukova serve, which has basically almost been impenetrable through this event.
0: It is, and she's got so much variety behind her serve, Mukova. She can come in, she can make you feel awkward on the court because she plays with different slices and different spins. She won the lead-up tournament as well in Bad Homburg, so she comes into this event with so much confidence. And to beat Krejcikova, who's kind of a master of making you feel uncomfortable on the grass courts, that was an excellent win for her today. She's expended a little bit more energy, and she's going to play against a player in Osaka in the next round who comes up with a very different style of tennis. She's going to have to get ready for that speed that's going to come at her quickly on the court.
1: I'll tell you what's interesting here, Glenn, just as a general sort of overview of the women's side, is I saw this on Twitter. Matt Trelope, who writes for Tennis Australia and the Tennis Magazine, Australian Tennis Magazine, reminds us that there are four players in the Wimbledon women's singles who have won a lead-up event. It's actually five, because Noskova won in Berlin, Bushkova won in Nottingham, Mukova won in Bad Homburg, as you mentioned, Madison Keys won in Eastbourne, and Alex Iala is the other one who won a title in Birmingham. It wasn't on the main WTA, it was a little level below, but you've got five players who have got great lead-in form, and they've made their way through to this stage of the tournament.
0: Well, it's a great advertisement, isn't it, for those lead-up tournaments and the importance of playing. At the end of the day, I guess what we will want to see is it one of those players who's going to win the title here at Wimbledon? That's the question.
1: Yeah, well, that's the big question, isn't it? Now, Jessica Pegula, now her title hopes have been done no harm. She had to come from behind, though, to defeat the young star, Iva Jovic. She will play the winner of the match that's coming up a bit later on from when we're recording this episode. That's the match between Belinda Bencic and Coco Gauff. So, Jessica Pegula getting through. We obviously were out and about doing other things, but so far so good for Pegula. Yes, it was three sets. Probably an expectation it was going to be that she was playing Iva Jovic, but she now gets herself safely into the quarterfinals and can build again in the second week.
0: Well, that was the first real challenge for Pegula, and Jovic is a wonderful young player who I thought actually could go all the way to the title. She has the game to do that. And Jovic came out in that first set today. She was so aggressive, and she caught Pegula on the back back foot, but Pegula, using her experience that we know that she has, she just got her way back into that match. She put a lot of balls back into the court. She was very, very consistent. And you could see actually from the reaction of Pegula after. She doesn't normally give that much away,

0: but she was absolutely thrilled to get through. And she's going to have to start really believing now that she can win this title.
1: Yeah, it's going to be a fascinating week coming up as we move through to the quarterfinal stage here at Wimbledon. Now, here at Wimbledon Radio, we're all about bringing you the behind the scenes from around the grounds. And today was no exception. Our reporter, Lindsay Hooper, caught up with two of this year's ball kids.
2: Every year, you see the ball boys and ball girls from local schools and surrounding areas introduced on the show courts, but also doing their duties around the grounds at Wimbledon. And it's a perfect opportunity for me to give you some further insight into what goes into that process, because I have a ball boy and a ball girl with me now. June is from Wimbledon High School. Hello to June.
3: Hi.
2: And I've also got Joe with me from Southborough School.
4: Hello.
2: So tell me both, what's the process like to become a ball boy or a ball girl? Because it sounds like it's quite hard.
3: Yeah, well, it kind of differs from school to school. So first you have to like get through your school trials, and once you get through your school trials, a certain amount of people from each school get selected to go to the Wimbledon trials, and if you get accepted, you get accepted into the training program that runs from January until the championships.
2: So what were the key skills, Joe, that you think you had to show in order to be asked to come and do this eventually?
4: I think our rolling had to be on point, and sort of our feeding and our posture, because we've got to keep that stance for a very long time during the championships. But also, like I said, rolling and being fast on court, and sort of having that availability to just, you know,
2: be able to be quick and respond and react, because we've seen that as well, because you don't know what's going to happen in tennis, do you? You're always watching.
4: Yeah, it's very fast, and we got to like be alert all of the time, look at the scoreboards, and it's just like a lot to take in, but we can take it because we're ball boys and girls.
2: You are, and you're going to have this forever to be able to say. I mean, the precision, you must have to practice so many hours. What has that been like?
3: It's been a lot. So you only have 2.5 hours of training a week, but you do practice every day, whether it's lunch or break. Even if you have 10 minutes at school, you're just practicing your rolling with your friends, trying to get everything as precise as possible for that training to be the best that you possibly can.
2: And you spoke about the posture. I mean, as I'm stood here with you now, you're both standing with your back straight, your shoulders back. It's brilliant posture, and we see that in the way you return the ball. Is that one of your favourite parts?
4: Yeah, I think that's one of my favourite parts, but it's really hard to actually keep that posture, because your back gets achy and stuff, and your arms sort of feel stiff, but you just got to keep it, because you got to keep that momentum with everything, your rolling, your posture and your stance on court.
2: So which courts have you both been working on, and have you heard the applause when you've come out?
3: We've mainly been working on these international courts here, so that's 14 to 17, and then the grid. So we haven't had a chance to go on show courts yet, but hopefully we'll be able to later. And yeah, you can hear the like energy is insane. You can hear the clapping from centre court and everything. It's just, the energy is really cool.
2: I think the crowd really love you all, don't they?
4: Yeah, I think they appreciate us a lot, I think. But yeah, the main part of our jobs at Wimbledon is really hard. And yeah, the players, I think, appreciate us as well, but they've got to stay focused on court.
2: You have been doing a splendid job, because I've been watching. Trust me, I've been watching. Can I also ask if behind the scenes you get spoken to by any of the players, or what you get to see?
3: We don't really get spoken to very much of the players. Our job is kind of to stay silent in the background. Like, we don't want to be noticed too much, but we do occasionally see players like walking from centre court or to centre court, and like just seeing players like that, it's really cool.
2: Is the most nerve-wracking moment when it's change of balls?
4: The ball change we've rehearsed many times, so I think we fully know our knowledge is to the limit with the ball change, but yeah, it mostly goes smooth, but yeah, even just a little slip can potentially make it not the best ball change, but yeah, I think it still normally goes to plan.
2: You've nailed all of them though. You must have some very proud family members as well. Have they been able to come and watch and support?
3: Yeah, they get 2 grounds tickets per BBG. So yeah, they have come to watch. Mine came to watch yesterday, so it was really cool, yeah.
2: What did they say to you afterwards?
3: They were just like, it's so interesting to see like the pro, because they've been with me through the entire process, and just seeing like the final outcome, it's been really exciting for them.
2: And for you?
4: Yeah, my mum and dad came on the Monday, the first day, and they were just to see it is amazing. Just the process that goes into the Wimbledon, how organised it is. And yeah, I'm really proud to hear that.
2: We're looking over some of the courts that you work on right now whilst you're on a bit of downtime. Have you been taking it? I bet you've been watching none of the tennis from up here and all about the ball boys and ball girls. How have they been doing?
3: They've been doing amazingly, as is expected from them. Yeah, just watching everyone here is so amazing, whether on show court or not on show court. Everyone is just as important, and just seeing everyone's work is really exciting.
2: And how much did Wimbledon take your breath away the very first day when you saw all of the flowers, all of the setup, everything getting organised?
4: Yeah, it's far beyond what I imagined.

0: I didn't really, but I'd never been to Wimbledon, so just to see it for the first time was something special.
1: You both get to now say on your CVs, you won't even know what a CV is yet because you don't need one, but you'll be able to say you were a Wimbledon ball boy and ball girl. How proud are you of that moment?
2: I'm so proud. I've been working. I didn't get in year nine, so I've been working since the beginning of year nine. That's almost 2 years to this goal, and seeing it finally come true has been one of the most memorable things ever.
1: Brilliant. Well, thank you for the tremendous job that you've both been doing. June and Joe, I'm going to let you get on your way. I bet you don't get many breaks.
2: Yeah, we get quite a few breaks.
1: Oh, do you? You go and get a breather. Well, go and take in some of the grounds around Wimbledon and continue the good work.
0: Thank you very much.
2: Yeah, thank you.
3: So we're officially into the second week. Let's take a look, Claire, at the order of play for tomorrow. And let's start off on centre court. Jasmine Paolini and Alex Iala. Iala is building the crowd support, not just with the Filipino fans who have travelled and travel everywhere to watch her play, but she's in action against Paolini. You have the whole centre court thing. That's gone because she's already played a match on centre court against someone who's reached a final here. This is a fascinating match coming up.
4: This one I'm really looking forward to. I'm absolutely delighted to see Paolini back on centre court. Obviously, she went all the way to the final a couple of years ago, and I think that one there is going to be an absolute blockbuster of a match. Iala, I mean, she's been a sensation this year, and the following that she has in the Philippines is just off the chart. So, look, we're looking forward to that first one on centre court.
3: Work out how many millions in the Philippines will be watching that match. It'll probably be the most watched tennis match in the Philippines probably ever, I'd say. I'd hazard a guess. I haven't done any research on that, but I reckon I'm making a safe prediction there. Then we've got the Battle of the Wildcards. Grigor Dimitrov and Arthur Ferry. Arthur travelling from just up the road here. We'll just probably walk down to the club and just wander in and say, hello, everyone. I'm here. I've got a booking on centre court. But Grigor Dimitrov, you talked about in that previous match, Claire, that you're so happy to see Jasmine Paolini make it through to this stage. I'm so happy to see Grigor Dimitrov make it through to this stage. With the tennis that he is playing, he's had to go the long way around to rebuild his ranking again, and he's so passionate about the sport that he just wants to keep going and really prove a point here. How do you see this one playing out? I mean, notionally you would say Dimitrov would have to be the strong favourite, but boy, I was impressed with Arthur Ferry, what he was able to do against Zizou Bergs on court 18 the other day, where he fought back from a double breakdown in one set and a breakdown in the final set to be able to turn that match around. So fair play to him.
4: Yeah, and I think the big question tomorrow on centre court is who are the crowd going to be behind in that match? And the local boy in Ferry, and you're right, he literally can walk down the hill from his house. Or Dimitrov, who the story of Dimitrov is, we love a story here, and a little bit of an underdog in some ways in this tournament because of what he's gone through. But his style of tennis is so exciting, and we should really savour the moments that we get to see that single-handed backhand and the slice and the way that he just changes things up all the time. Again, a fantastic match that we're going to get to see on middle of the day there on centre court. And for Ferry, well, he's just got to enjoy every moment of it. Just let go. He's been playing fantastically well. He's got an amazing resilience, and he's going to put a lot of balls back in the court for Dimitrov.
3: Well, we know that Grigor's going to enjoy it on centre court. Don't worry about that. Then an interesting match. Yuri Lehechka taking on Sasha Zverev. This is going to be an interesting match because I like what Lehechka has done. I mean, he's got some solid grass court form coming into this one. Up against Zverev, coming off Roland Garros. It's been so far so good. Yes, he was pushed by Alexander Bloks in round number one, but he's gotten things going from there. He knows that this is a real danger match because Lehechka's rise over the last couple of years through the rankings has been nothing short of sensational, and he's eyeing off a big scalp again. We know he can be a big match player, so we'll see how that one plays out. On the number one court, Alex Dimonor will play Flavio Cobolli, so a lot of Australian interest that will be tuning in for that one. Cobolli, well, has he had the tournament and a half, really? He's had to go the long way around several times, but he's found a way through. Alex Dimonor, it's an interesting one, Claire, because notionally, he should be the favourite, particularly because we're playing on grass. But it's that ability to get himself into a quarterfinal. So obviously he's got to play this fourth round match and then see what he can do beyond that. But this is going to be a huge challenge against Kiboli.
4: Yeah, absolutely it is. And Kiboli's not going to sit back. He's going to be looking to rip that forehand. And Dimonor is going to look to try to make as many balls back in the court. And yeah, that one is very interesting. Alex

0: Dimmenor a big favourite here. He's obviously got a wedding coming up.
1: Yes, he does.
0: And he's kind of giving himself that he's half British.
1: That promises plenty, as does Madison Keys and Linda Noskova. Madison Keys, the 26th seed, taking on the 9th seed in Linda Noskova. Both of them having three set battles to get to the fourth round. Any idea on how this one's going to play out?
0: Noskova has been so good as well in the build-up to this event. Her serve is incredible, and she hits the ball a little bit flatter on the ground. It's going to be a test for Madison Keys, and I think for people watching that match, they'll obviously know more of Madison Keys, the Grand Slam champion. But Noskova is a little bit of a dark horse in this tournament, and she comes onto the court just with so many weapons that could hurt the American.
1: Well, we'll see how that one plays out. And then the final match on the number one court. This is going to be fun. Let's get the popcorn out for Taylor Fritz and Alexander Bublik, because, well, Fritz, I think he was my pick for the title just purely because of the grass court prowess. Done nothing wrong in this preparation other than actually get over the line to win titles. But, you know, he's been working his way through the draw, pushed by Lorenzo Sonego. He's only just dropped the one set on the way through. Alexander Bublik, I am really impressed with. That match with Tiafo was absolutely sensational. 6-3 in the final set. And I like the way that Bublik is approaching things now. He was asked on court whether he was a changed man. He said, well, what do you think, everyone? And I'm putting up my hand going, yes, absolutely. Because he does the stuff that's not so flashy. He does the hard work. He can grind when he needs to. He doesn't need to do the underarm serving and all the other stuff. It appears from time to time. But he does the day in, day out work. And that's what's getting him to this stage, and he's got a lot of belief. It's going to be a fun match, Claire, whichever way you look at it.
0: It certainly is, and I think for Bublik, the fact that he's playing third on again, he's got more time to recover from that match against a TFO, and it's an evening match, and I think that just shows that we all expect something really big from this match. Taylor Fritz, that bottom half of the draw is quite open for him. You're talking about him potentially as a winner of this title. He certainly looks like he could potentially come through the bottom half of the draw, but that puts pressure onto the American. So very, very tight match, but it's going to be a lot of big serving.
1: And a lot of fun too. Well, we've given you our predictions for how things will play out on Monday, but we want to continue to hear from you throughout the championships, and loads of you have been getting in touch. 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You can also find us on TikTok to see what we're up to behind the scenes and some of the famous faces that we've been speaking to. Claire, thank you so much for your insight throughout the day here on the Wimbledon Radio Channel, and that will continue into week number two, and we've got plenty to come throughout Monday. A reminder, we'll be on air from 10 a.m. UK time until the end of play on the Wimbledon website and app, as well as in the local area on 87.7 FM. 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
1: 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I'm Peter Mercado, welcoming you to the Broadcast Centre roof, where I'm joined by Claire Curran to look back on the best of the day's action and previewing what's ahead tomorrow. Now, matches are still unfolding as we record, so for all the results and the full order of play for Monday, make sure you head to Wimbledon.com or check out the Wimbledon app. Claire, welcome. Lovely to see you. It has been a beautiful day weather-wise again, and there is so much going on as we work through the fourth round of matches.
0: Yeah, it's been a brilliant day, and the weather, it's just heating up even more, isn't it? We have a beautiful evening here, Peter, and the broadcasting roof, and I'm very, very happy about it, enjoying spending time with you. But today was a really interesting day to me, because especially when I looked at the women's side of the draw, all four matches, I felt that eight players in that draw, every single one of them potentially could walk away with the Wimbledon title. It wasn't to be. Four of them are out. We had some fantastic matches on that side, but it really heated up today, not just outside, but on the court.
1: Absolutely. We'll get to the women's side of things in a moment, but the start of round four delivered us our first set of quarterfinalists, and the first match on centre court saw this man progress to the last eight at Wimbledon for the 17th time. Match point, Djokovic. 40 love. The serve. He's serving volleying. He's going to play the forehand drop volley, and it's going to be superb. Djokovic. Well, he had his ups and downs in that match. A nice smile and a hug for his opponents. But Novak Djokovic is through to the quarterfinals of the championships for the 17th time. He's ninth in a row. 3 hours and 25 minutes on court. Djokovic wins 7-6, 6-3, 3-6, 6-3 over Roman Safiulin.
4: Another hard-fought win. Roman started very well. I mean, very aggressive. You know, I didn't feel maybe so comfortable from back of the court. I knew it's going to be a challenge staying in the rally with him, particularly from that end, you know, where you played against the wind pretty much the whole match. So, just very solid player. You know, I respect him a lot. I played him in different surfaces, never on grass though. And he has had some great wins this week. Wish him good luck for the rest of the season. He should be proud of the performance he had today.
1: Brilliant commentary there. Djokovic speaking after a hard-fought win over qualifier Roman Safiulin. Well, he just keeps racking up the milestones. His 17th quarterfinal here at Wimbledon. His ninth in a row. Remarkable longevity. And, of course, he's beaten Roger Federer's record for the most men's singles matches won at Wimbledon. His 106th win. His 66th major quarterfinal. I could keep going on and on and on, Claire. He wasn't playing his best tennis. He freely admits that. Absolutely. It was not right at 100% for him. He was annoyed, frustrated at times, but he still managed to get through in four. And yet again, we say Novak Djokovic into the second week of Wimbledon.
0: Yeah, but you don't hear him too often throughout his career saying that wasn't the level that he wants to be playing at. I thought that was actually quite interesting from him. And I don't know whether or not at this point he's bored isn't the right word. It's definitely not the right word to use with him. But he needs a greater challenge. He needs something that's really going to get him firing. That's going to come, obviously, as this tournament progresses in the next week. But it was just a normal day at the office for him. I didn't think at the start of the match, the first two sets, I actually didn't think he was moving particularly well. I thought for him, you don't say that very often. The ball speed wasn't as I would like to see it from him, but he turned that around and he improved.
1: Shout out to Roman Safiulin as well. I mean, the end of last year, he had to stop after the US Open, cut his season short with injury. He tumbled outside the world's top 100. He was really questioning whether he had a place in the sport anymore. He's been working on the Challenger Tour. He struggled to get match wins on the main ATP Tour. Qualified into Roland Garros. Yes, he lost in the opening round. Epic match with Casper Ruud. Qualifies here into Wimbledon. Then has the big win over Rublev first off, and he kept it going. That straight sets win over Joao Fonseca to give him this opportunity. And he put up a great account of himself in that match. He'd managed to take a set from Djokovic. It was just in those crucial moments, particularly in the first set, where he did have the advantage that he just got a little bit passive. He just backed off a little bit from what he was actually doing. But it's great to see him out here on the big stage. He's now inside the world's top 100, which is fantastic news for him. But from a Djokovic perspective, I guess the question you're going to be asked 13,000 times over the next week is, can he go all the way? Have you seen his first week in terms of his credentials to be able to win the title?
0: I think that every single person in this draw he's capable of beating, but I think the person that he's going to have to really elevate his game and play the best tennis, if not one of the best matches of his life to get through, will be Jannik Sinner. And we know that, we expect that, and he's going to know that as well. So I think for Djokovic, the most important thing is being fresh at the very end of this tournament. He knows now that it wouldn't be Alcaraz and it wouldn't be Sinner that he'd have to beat to win this tournament. But he's certainly going to have to elevate his game if he's going to get through him.
1: Now, the other results in the men's singles at the time of recording here, there are matches still going on. So at the point of recording, Ozhe Aliassime and Davide Tsvekina are into a fifth set on the number one court. Sinner and Mochizuki have just started on centre court, and Hurkacz and Struff are navigating their way through a fourth set on the number two court. So we'll turn our attention to the ladies' singles, because also on centre court in what was billed as a blockbuster clash, another upset occurred where Naomi Osaka beat world number one Aryna Sabalenka in straight sets.
5: Is there any way back for the world number one here? Match point number two. Forehand return from Osaka up the line. Backhand into the net from Aryna Sabalenka. The world number one has fallen here on centre court to surely the finest performance of Naomi Osaka's grass court career. A magnificent performance from Naomi Osaka.
6: I think it was a really fun match. I'm really grateful for that. Even if I lost, I would still think it was a great match. No, it was really fun. And, you know, for me, this court is so special. This is the first match I've won on this court, so. It means a lot, and thank you guys so much. I really appreciated the atmosphere, and my mom's over there. She's... I was saying, like, she cooks a lot, and I feel like her cooking is powering me, so Mom, I would really appreciate another meal tonight. Thank you so much.
1: So this will be Osaka's first time in a Wimbledon quarterfinal. She doesn't tend to lose once she makes it to the quarterfinal stage, does she, Claire? But what a match this was. Right from the very start, I felt that Osaka had control of the contest and a bit more competitive in the second set. But again, just Osaka had the control.
0: She certainly did. She took control. She had a better court position. She was on top of the baseline. She was redirecting her ground strokes, particularly her backhand down the line. She was going backhand down the line into the forehand of Sabalenka. It was too deep. Sabalenka's swing was too big on that forehand. And she dominated. She didn't start off the match serving particularly well. But in the second set, the serve was really firing. The points that she's winning behind that serve. She's dropping so few points whenever she lands that first serve. But I was really impressed with the way she played the big moments. 21 tie breaks. Sabalenka had won consecutively here at Wimbledon, and she dismantled her in that tiebreaker in the second set. It was a really good, probably one of Osaka's best ever performances.
1: A word on Aryna Sabalenka, Claire, because obviously you were watching and commentating on that match today, and what she has brought to the table here. Obviously the big disappointment that we saw in Roland Garros and high hopes here at SW19, but she's out in the fourth round now, albeit to a fantastic Grand Slam champion in Naomi Osaka. But the year hasn't quite played out the way that Aryna Sabalenka would have liked it.
0: I agree. I think she would have liked this year to at least have come away with Wimbledon or the French Open, a Grand Slams that she hadn't won. Maybe she put a lot of pressure on herself to achieve that. But today, when she walks off the court, I think she's just got to put her hands up and say, look, I lost actually to a better player today. Naomi Osaka, in every single element of the tennis match, just was better. There's not much you can do about that. I actually thought that it would take for Sabalenka to lose this match, or lose here at Wimbledon. I actually thought that it would be somebody that made a lot of balls, that wasn't that aggressive, that forced her, you know, she hit unforced errors. It wasn't like that at all. She played against somebody who really forced her into the errors that she made.
1: Well, Osaka moves on to a quarterfinal with Karolina Muchová, who had a win in the all-Czech battle. She took out the 2024 champion, Barbora Krejcikova, 7-5, 5-7, 6-3. Tie contest, that one, particularly in the second set. And Mukova's serving stats are off the scale, Claire. So this is going to be a real test for Osaka in the next round, because she's going to have to find a way through that Mukova serve, which has basically almost been impenetrable through this event.
0: It is, and she's got so much variety behind her serve, Mukova. She can come in, she can make you feel awkward on the court because she plays with different slices. slices and different spins.

She won the lead-up tournament as well in Bad Homburg, so she comes into this event with so much confidence. And to beat Krejcikova, who's kind of a master of making you feel uncomfortable on the grass courts, that was an excellent win for her today. She's expended a little bit more energy, and she's going to play against

0: Tennis Australia and the Tennis Magazine, Australian Tennis Magazine, reminds us that there are four players in the Wimbledon women's singles who have won a lean-up event. It's actually five, because Noskova won in Berlin, Bushkova won in Nottingham, Bukova won in Bad Homburg, as you mentioned, Madison Keys won in Eastbourne, and Alexiala is the other one who won a title in Birmingham. It wasn't on the main WTA, it was a little level below, but you've got five players who have got great lead-in form, and they've made their way through to this stage of the tournament.
1: Well, it's a great advertisement, isn't it, for those lead-up tournaments and the importance of playing. At the end of the day, I guess what we will want to see is it one of those players who's going to win the title here at Wimbledon? That's the question.
0: Yeah, well, that's the big question, isn't it? Now, Jessica Pegula, now her title hopes have been done no harm. She had to come from behind, though, to defeat the young star, Iva Jovic. She will play the winner of the match that's coming up a bit later on from when we're recording this episode. That's the match between Belinda Bencic and Coco Gauff. So, Jessica Pegula getting through. We obviously were out and about doing other things, but so far so good for Pegula. Yes, it was three sets. Probably an expectation it was going to be that she was playing Iva Jovic, but she now gets herself safely into the quarterfinals and can build again in the second week.
1: Well, that was the first real challenge for Pegula, and Jovic is a wonderful young player who I thought actually could go all the way to the title. She has the game to do that. And Jovic came out in that first set today. She was so aggressive, and she caught Pegula on the back foot, but Pegula, using her experience that we know that she has, she just got her way back into that match. She put a lot of balls back into the court. She was very, very consistent. And you could see actually from the reaction of Pegula after. She doesn't normally give that much away, but she was absolutely thrilled to get through. And she's going to have to start really believing now that she can win this title.
0: Yeah, it's going to be a fascinating week coming up as we move through to the quarterfinal stage here at Wimbledon. Now, here at Wimbledon Radio, we're all about bringing you the behind the scenes from around the grounds, and today was no exception. Our reporter Lindsay Hooper caught up with two of this year's ball kids.
2: Every year, you see the ball boys and ball girls from local schools and surrounding areas introduced on the show courts, but also doing their duties around the grounds at Wimbledon. And it's a perfect opportunity for me to give you some further insight into what goes into that process, because I have a ball boy and a ball girl with me now. June is from Wimbledon High School. Hello to June.
3: Hi.
2: And I've also got Joe with me from Southborough School.
4: Hello.
2: So tell me both, what's the process like to become a ball boy or a ball girl? Because it sounds like it's quite hard.
3: Yeah, well, it kind of differs from school to school. So first you have to like get through your school trials, and once you get through your school trials, a certain amount of people from each school get selected to go to the Wimbledon trials. And if you get accepted, you get accepted into the training program that runs from January until the championships.
2: So what were the key skills, Joe, that you think you had to show in order to be asked to come and do this eventually?
4: I think our rolling had to be on point, and sort of our feeding and our posture, because we've got to keep that stance for a very long time during the championships. But also, like I said, rolling and being fast on court, and sort of having that availability to just, you know,
2: be able to be quick and respond and react, because we've seen that as well, because you don't know what's going to happen in tennis, do you? You're always watching.
4: Yeah, it's very fast, and we got to like be alert all of the time, look at the scoreboards, and it's just like a lot to take in, but we can take it because we're ball boys and girls.
2: You are, and you're going to have this forever to be able to say. I mean, the precision, you must have to practice so many hours. What has that been like?
3: It's been a lot. So you only have 2.5 hours of training a week, but you do practice every day, whether it's lunch or break. Even if you have 10 minutes at school, you're just practicing your rolling with your friends, trying to get everything as precise as possible for that training to be the best that you possibly can.
2: And you spoke about the posture. I mean, as I'm stood here with you now, you're both standing with your back straight, your shoulders back. It's brilliant posture, and we see that in the way you return the ball. Is that one of your favourite parts?
4: Yeah, I think that's one of my favourite parts, but it's really hard to actually keep that posture, because your back gets achy and stuff, and your arms sort of feel stiff, but you just got to keep it, because you got to keep that momentum with everything, your rolling, your posture and your stance on court.
2: So which courts have you both been working on, and have you heard the applause when you've come out?
3: We've mainly been working on these international courts here, so that's 14 to 17, and then the grid. So we haven't had a chance to go on show courts yet, but hopefully we'll be able to later. And yeah, you can hear the like energy is insane. You can hear the clapping from centre court and everything. It's just, the energy is really cool.
2: I think the crowd really love you all, don't they?
4: Yeah, I think they appreciate us a lot, I think. But yeah, the main part of our job.

0: Jobs at Wimbledon is really hard, and yeah, the players I think appreciate us as well, but they've got to stay focused on court.
1: You have been doing a splendid job because I've been watching. Trust me, I've been watching. Can I also ask if behind the scenes you get spoken to by any of the players, or what you get to see?
2: We don't really get spoken to very much of the players. Our job is kind of to stay silent in the background. Like, we don't want to be noticed too much, but we do occasionally see players like walking from centre court or to centre court, and like just seeing players like that, it's really cool.
1: Is the most nerve-wracking moment when it's change of balls?
0: The ball change we've rehearsed many times, so I think we fully know our knowledge is to the limit with the ball change, but yeah, it mostly goes smooth. But yeah, even just a little slip can potentially make it not the best ball change, but yeah, I think it still normally goes to plan.
1: You've nailed all of them though. You must have some very proud family members as well. Have they been able to come and watch and support?
2: Yeah, they get 2 grounds tickets per BBG. So yeah, they have come to watch. Mine came to watch yesterday, so it was really cool, yeah.
1: What did they say to you afterwards?
2: They were just like, it's so interesting to see like the pro, because they've been with me through the entire process, and just seeing like the final outcome, it's been really exciting for them.
1: And for you?
0: Yeah, my mum and dad came on the Monday, the first day, and they were just to see it is amazing. Just the process that goes into the Wimbledon, how organised it is, and yeah, I'm really proud to hear that.
1: We're looking over some of the courts that you work on right now whilst you're on a bit of downtime. Have you been taking it? I bet you've been watching none of the tennis from up here, and all about the ball boys and ball girls. How have they been doing?
2: They've been doing amazingly, as is expected from them. Yeah, just watching their, everyone here is so amazing, whether on show court or not on show court, everyone is just as important, and just seeing everyone's work is really exciting.
1: And how much did Wimbledon take your breath away the very first day when you saw all of the flowers, all of the setup, everything getting organised?
0: Yeah, it's far beyond what I imagined, really. But I'd never been to Wimbledon, so just to see it for the first time was something special.
1: You both get to now say on your CVs, you won't even know what a CV is yet because you don't need one, but you'll be able to say you were a Wimbledon ball boy and ball girl. How proud are you of that moment?
2: I'm so proud. I've been working. I didn't get in year 9, so I've been working since the beginning of year 9. That's almost 2 years to this goal, and seeing it finally come true has been one of the most memorable things ever.
1: Brilliant. Well, thank you for the tremendous job that you've both been doing. June and Joe, I'm going to let you get on your way. I bet you don't get many breaks.
2: Yeah, we get quite a few breaks.
1: Oh, do you? You go and get a breather. Yeah. Well, go and take in some of the grounds around Wimbledon and continue the good work.
0: Thank you very much.
2: Yeah, thank you.
3: So we're officially into the second week. Let's take a look, Claire, at the order of play for tomorrow. And let's start off on centre court. Jasmine Paolini and Alex Iala. Iala is building the crowd support, not just with the Filipino fans who have travelled and travel everywhere to watch her play, but she's in action against Paolini. You have the whole centre court thing. That's gone because she's already played a match on centre court against someone who's reached a final here. This is a fascinating match coming up.
4: This one I'm really looking forward to. I'm absolutely delighted to see Paolini back on centre court. Obviously, she went all the way to the final a couple of years ago, and I think that one there is going to be an absolute blockbuster of a match. Iala, I mean, she's been a sensation this year, and the following that she has in the Philippines is just off the chart. So, look, we're looking forward to that first one on centre court.
3: Work out how many millions in the Philippines will be watching that match. It'll probably be the most watched tennis match in the Philippines probably ever, I'd say. I'd hazard a guess. I haven't done any research on that, but I reckon I'm making a safe prediction there. Then we've got the Battle of the Wildcards, Grigor Dimitrov and Arthur Ferry. Arthur travelling from just up the road here. We'll just probably walk down to the club and just wander in and say, hello, everyone, I'm here. I've got a booking on centre court. But Grigor Dimitrov, you talked about in that previous match, Claire, that you're so happy to see Jasmine Paolini make it through to this stage. I'm so happy to see Grigor Dimitrov make it through to this stage with the tennis that he is playing. He's had to go the long way around to rebuild his ranking again, and he's so passionate about the sport that he just wants to keep going and really prove a point here. How do you see this one playing out? I mean, notionally you would say Dimitrov would have to be the strong favourite, but boy, I was impressed with Arthur Ferry, what he was able to do against Zizou Bergs on court 18 the other day, where he fought back from a double breakdown in one set and a breakdown in the final set to be able to turn that match around. So fair play to him.
4: Yeah, and I think the big question tomorrow on centre court is who are the crowd going to be behind in that match? And the local boy in Ferry, and you're right, he literally can walk down the hill from his house. Or Dimitrov, who the story of Dimitrov is, we love a story here, and a little bit of an underdog in some ways in this tournament because of what

0: what he's gone through, but his style of tennis is so exciting, and we should really savor the moments that we get to see that single-handed backhand and the slice and the way that he just changes things up all the time. Again, a fantastic match that we're going to get to see on middle of the day there on center court. And for Ferry, well, he's just got to enjoy every moment of it. Just let go. He's been playing fantastically well. He's got an amazing resilience, and he's going to put a lot of balls back in the court for Dimitrov.
1: Well, you know that Grigor's going to enjoy it on center court. Don't worry about that. Then an interesting match. Yuri Lehechka taking on Sasha Zverev. This is going to be an interesting match because I like what Lehechka has done. I mean, he's got some solid grass court form coming into this one. Up against Zverev, coming off Roland Garros. It's been so far so good. Yes, he was pushed by Alexander Bloks in round number one, but he's gotten things going from there. He knows that this is a real danger match because Lehechka's rise over the last couple of years through the rankings has been nothing short of sensational, and he's eyeing off a big scalp again. We know he can be a big match player, so we'll see how that one plays out. On the number one court, Alex Dimonor will play Flavio Cobolli, so a lot of Australian interest that will be tuning in for that one. Cobolli, well, has he had the tournament and a half, really? He's had to go the long way around several times, but he's found a way through. Alex Dimonor, it's an interesting one, Claire, because notionally he should be the favorite, particularly because we're playing on grass, but it's that ability to get himself into a quarterfinal. So he's going to play this fourth round match and then see what he can do beyond that, but this is going to be a huge challenge against Cobolli.
0: Yeah, absolutely it is, and Cobolli's not going to sit back. He's going to be looking to rip that forehand, and Dimonor is going to look to try to make as many balls back in the court. And yeah, that one is very interesting. Alex Dimonor, a big favorite here. He's obviously got a wedding coming up.
1: Yes, he does,
0: and he's kind of giving himself that he's half British.
1: That promises plenty, as does Madison Keys and Linda Noskova. Madison Keys, the 26th seed, taking on the 9th seed in Linda Noskova. Both of them having three set battles to get to the fourth round. Any idea on how this one's going to play out?
0: Oh, again, Noskova has been so good as well in the build-up to this event. Her serve is incredible, and she hits the ball a little bit flatter on the ground. It's going to be a test for Madison Keys, and I think for people watching that match, they'll obviously know more of Madison Keys, the Grand Slam champion. But Noskova is a little bit of a dark horse in this tournament, and she comes onto the court just with so many weapons that could hurt the American.
1: Well, we'll see how that one plays out. And then the final match on the number one court. This is going to be fun. Let's get the popcorn out for Taylor Fritz and Alexander Bublik because, well, Fritz, I think he was my pick for the title just purely because of the grass court prowess. Done nothing wrong in this preparation other than actually get over the line to win titles. But, you know, he's been working his way through the draw, pushed by Lorenzo Sonego. He's only just dropped the one set on the way through. Alexander Bublik, I am really impressed with. That match with Tiafo was absolutely sensational. 6-3 in the final set. And I like the way that Bublik is approaching things now. He was asked on court whether he was a changed man. He said, well, what do you think, everyone? And I'm putting up my hand going, yes, absolutely. Because he does the stuff that's not so flashy. He does the hard work. He can grind when he needs to. He doesn't need to do the underarm serving and all the other stuff. It appears from time to time, but he does the day in, day out work. And that's what's getting him to this stage. And he's got a lot of belief. It's going to be a fun match, Claire, whichever way you look at it.
0: It certainly is. And I think for Bublik, the fact that he's playing third on again, he's got more time to recover from that match against a TFO. And it's an evening match, and I think that just shows that we all expect something really big from this match. Taylor Fritz, that bottom half of the draw is quite open for him. You're talking about him potentially as a winner of this title. He certainly looks like he could potentially come through the bottom half of the draw, but that puts pressure onto the American. So very, very tight match, but it's going to be a lot of big serving.
1: And a lot of fun too. Well, we've given you our predictions for how things will play out on Monday, but we want to continue to hear from you throughout the championships, and loads of you have been getting in touch. Thank you so much from wherever you are around the world corresponding. If you would like to get your questions into the team during the day, you can send your messages on X, we're at Wimbledon Radio, or on Instagram, we're at Wimbledon Radio Channel, or you can email us radio@aeltc.com. 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Claire, thank you so much for your insight throughout the day here on the Wimbledon Radio Channel, and that will continue into week number two, and we've got plenty to come throughout Monday. A reminder, we'll be on air from 10 a.m. UK time until the end of play on the Wimbledon website and app, as well as in the local area on 87.7 FM. But until then, goodbye.
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1: Hello and welcome to The Second Serve, your daily shot of what's been happening in SW19 and on the Wimbledon Radio Channel throughout Day 7 here at the Championships. I'm Peter Mercado, welcoming you to the Broadcast Centre roof, where I'm joined by Claire Curran to look back on the best of the day's action and previewing what's ahead tomorrow. Now, matches are still unfolding as we record, so for all the results and the full order of play for Monday, make sure you head to Wimbledon.com or check out the Wimbledon app. Claire, welcome. Lovely to see you. It has been a beautiful day weather-wise again, and there is so much going on as we work through the fourth round of matches.
0: Yeah, it's been a brilliant day, and the weather, it's just heating up even more, isn't it? We have a beautiful evening here, Peter, and the broadcasting roof, and I'm very, very happy about it, enjoying spending time with you. But today was a really interesting day to me, because especially when I looked at the women's side of the draw, all four matches, I felt that 8 players in that draw, every single one of them potentially could walk away with the Wimbledon title. It wasn't to be. 4 of them are out. We had some fantastic matches on that side, but it really heated up today, not just outside, but on the court.
1: Absolutely. We'll get to the women's side of things in a moment, but the start of round 4 delivered us our first set of quarterfinalists, and the first match on centre court saw this man progress to the last 8 at Wimbledon for the 17th time. Match point, Djokovic. 40-love. The serve. He's serving, volleying. He's going to play the forehand drop volley, and it's going to be superb. Well, he had his ups and downs in that match. A nice smile and a hug for his opponents. But Novak Djokovic is through to the quarterfinals of the championships for the 17th time. He's 9th in a row. 3 hours and 25 minutes on court. Djokovic wins 7-6, 6-3, 3-6, 6-3 over Roman Safiulin.
4: Another hard-fought win. Roman started very well. I mean, very aggressive. You know, I didn't feel maybe so comfortable from back of the court. I knew it's going to be a challenge staying in the rally with him, particularly from that end, you know, where you played against the wind pretty much the whole match. So, just very solid player. You know, I respect him a lot. I've not, you know, I played him in different surfaces, never on grass though. And he has had some great wins this week. Wish him good luck for the rest of the season. He should be proud of the performance he had today.
1: Brilliant commentary there. Djokovic speaking after a hard-fought win over qualifier Roman Safiulin. Well, he just keeps racking up the milestones. His 17th quarterfinal here at Wimbledon. He's 9th in a row. Remarkable longevity. And, of course, he's beaten Roger Federer's record for the most men's singles matches won at Wimbledon. His 106th win. His 66th major quarterfinal. I could keep going on and on and on, Claire. He wasn't playing his best tennis. He freely admits that. Absolutely. It was not right at 100% for him. He was annoyed, frustrated at times. but he still managed to get through in four. And yet again, we say Novak Djokovic into the second week of Wimbledon.
0: Yeah, but you don't hear him too often throughout his career saying that that wasn't the level that he wants to be playing at. I thought that was actually quite interesting from him. And I don't know whether or not at this point he's bored isn't the right word. It's definitely not the right word to use with him, but he needs a greater challenge. He needs something that's really going to get him firing. That's going to come, obviously, as this tournament progresses in the next week. But it was just a normal day at the office for him. I didn't think at the start of the match, the first two sets, I actually didn't think he was moving particularly well. I thought for him, you don't say that very often. The ball speed wasn't as I would like to see it from him. But he turned that around and he improved.
1: Shout out to Roman Safiulin as well. I mean, the end of last year, he had to stop after the US Open, cut his season short with injury. He tumbled outside the world's top 100. He was really questioning whether he had a place in the sport anymore. He's been working on the Challenger Tour. He struggled to get match wins on the main ATP Tour. Qualified into Roland Garros. Yes, he lost in the opening round. Epic match with Casper Ruud. Qualifies here into Wimbledon. Then has the big win over Rublev first off, and he kept it going. That straight sets win over Joao Fonseca to give him this opportunity. And he put up a great account of himself in that match. He'd managed to take a set from Djokovic. It was just in those crucial moments, particularly in the first set, where he did have the advantage that he just got a little bit passive. He just backed off a little bit from what he was actually doing. But it's great to see him out here on the big stage. He's now inside the world's top 100, which is fantastic news for him. But from a Djokovic perspective, I guess the question you're going to be asked 13,000 times over the next week is, can he go all the way? Have you seen his first week in terms of his credentials to be able to win the title?
0: I think that every single person in this draw he's capable of beating, but I think the person that he's going to have to really elevate his game and play the best tennis, if not one of the best matches of his life to get through, will be Jannik Sinner. And we know that, we expect that, and he's going to know that as well. So I think for Djokovic, the most important thing is being fresh at the very end of this tournament. He knows now that it wouldn't be Alcaraz and it wouldn't be Sinner that he'd have to beat to win this tournament. But he's certainly going to have to elevate his game if he's going to get through him.
1: Now, the other results in the men's singles at the time of recording here, there are matches still going on. So at the point of recording, Ozhe Aliassime and Davidovich Fokina are into a fifth set on the number one court. Sinner and Mochizuki have just started on centre court, and Hurkacz and Struff are navigating their way through a fourth set on the number two court. So we'll turn our attention to the ladies' singles, because also on centre court in what was billed as a blockbuster clash, another upset occurred when Naomi Osaka beat world number one Aryna Sabalenka in straight sets.
5: Is there any way back for the world number one here? Match point number two. Forehand return from Osaka up the line. Backhand into the net from Aryna Sabalenka. The world number one has fallen here on centre court to surely the finest performance of Naomi Osaka's grass court career. A magnificent performance from Naomi Osaka.
6: I think it was a really fun match. I'm really grateful for that. Even if I lost, I would still think it was a great match. No, it was really fun. And, you know, for me, this court is so special. This is the first match I've won on this court, so. It means a lot, and thank you guys so much. I really appreciated the atmosphere, and my mom's over there. She's... I was saying, like, she cooks a lot, and I feel like her cooking is powering me, so Mom, I would really appreciate another meal tonight. Thank you so much.
1: So this will be Osaka's first time in a Wimbledon quarterfinal. She doesn't tend to lose once she makes it to the quarterfinal stage, does she, Claire? But what a match this was. Right from the very start, I felt that Osaka had control of the contest and a bit more competitive in the second set. But again, just Osaka had the control.
0: She certainly did. She took control. She had a better court position. She was on top of the baseline. She was redirecting her ground strokes, particularly her backhand down the line. She was going backhand down the line into the forehand of Sabalenka. It was too deep. Sabalenka's swing was too big on that forehand, and she dominated. She didn't start off the match serving particularly well, but in the second set, the serve was really firing. The points that she's winning behind that serve, she's dropping so few points whenever she lands that first serve. But I was really impressed with the way she played the big moments. 21 tie breaks Sabalenka had won consecutively here at Wimbledon,